0: mild profits. But if do we have federal anti-gouging laws? I think we do.
1: Well,
0: don't we?
1: If you look at, I don't know how wide the media is reporting, because if you're looking at their charts, ExxonMobil is technically down from last year's profits, even though they do have a nice profit. It was a 16% decline. Their highest profits ever were in 2023. That it looks like they were at 117
0: million. That's under the guise of when he's been president. Since he's been president, this isn't on him. I'm not.
1: Well, no, 2023 was Biden, so.
0: Oh, yeah.
1: So, yeah, I mean.
0: Yeah, I'm just saying, this isn't like their record profit was 2014. Like, this isn't the general vicinity of just formerly the future. So within the last year or two, they've been gouging the American public on fuel prices to the point where they have record profits. And their second most profitable quarter is now the most current quarter recorded, which was the April, May, June, the second quarter of this fiscal year. Now everybody's coming in with their second largest quarter since 2023. Well, they were gouging us in 23. Mm-hmm. I don't know if the president at that point was going to do anything about it. Oh, Lummy, did you see LM close? No, of course you didn't, because you don't get PayPal. No, like I do. $200 in the PayPal.
2: Boom.
0: Love you, LM. Hope to see you at BARP, my friend. Lummy's LM coming to BARP? I hope so.
1: He normally does. He's here for about an hour and then flies out.
0: He usually does. So thank you so very much. So like, okay, the last president, Sleepy Joe, did not publicly come out and go, hey, I'm going to look at the people that sell gas. Those guys, I'm going to look at the type of profits they're coming up with. I think they're really gouging the American public. But I wouldn't know. I don't even know what a gallon of milk costs nowadays. It's 3 o'clock. I'm very tired. So
1: I see you ExxonMobil for the last 5 years.
0: Can you send me the press conference that Trump just did? I think it might have been in the last fiscal 30 days or so, where he came out and be like, I just want to let you know we're going to be looking into all the petroleum companies. I think they're gouging the Americans. What other, like, if I'm him and whoever would be, you know, doing this particular project, I would be full hot. I'd be having a press conference today at noon. I'd be gathering all this information from ExxonMobil, from Shell, from BP, and I would be saying, just like I suspected when I did a press conference however many days ago, they are gouging the American public. Absolutely gouging. ExxonMobil Holdings Corporation, $156.97 at the close of yesterday. And let me, this is to date, right? So this was all of 2025.
1: Yes.
0: So they made net income, which is profit. That's after you pay, you know, every bill that your company has, from the guy that sweeps the floors at night to the CEO. They made $28.88 billion. So far this year, they've made almost 33 billion.
1: Look at 2022.
0: 2022, ooh, they made 55, but they're pacing, let me, you know, they're pacing 60 billion this year.
1: Yes.
0: So, wow. I mean, so 20, if you look, 2021, they made 23 billion. 2022, they made 56 billion. 2023, they made 36 billion. 2024, they made 34 billion. 2025, last year, they made 29 billion. This year so far, which it's officially, you know, July 2nd is the halfway day of our fiscal 365 days. July 2nd is halfway. And so this is only April, May. This is only January, February, March, April, May, June. So this is 32 days less being halfway, and they're already at $33 billion. And so, like, if Trump doesn't, what other data did you find that for me, Lummy?
1: I'm trying to find
0: what other data do you need that, you know, these global petroleum companies are absolutely killing the American public. Absolutely. Last night, a woman was stopped in Tampa, Hillsborough County Sheriff's Department, and she's an illegal immigrant. She's not supposed to be here. She does not have a valid driver's license, and instead, she had 12 fraudulent forms of ID. 12.
2: Hello. Hi, I'm Deputy Reynolds of the Sheriff's Office. The reason I stopped
3: she's
2: for
3: a Mexican.
2: Reasons, okay?
0: I don't know what she is.
1: She's supposedly Canadian.
3: Really?
0: Yeah.
2: One, your taillights aren't on, so it's completely dark back there.
4: Oh, I'm so sorry.
2: Yeah, and the second reason, your tag lights are out, so you have no light over your license plate. Okay, you have
3: but she got enough
2: hand?
3: Money to batten up them lips, don't she?
0: Yeah, she got enough enough money.
1: Rob Green, $100.
0: Rob Green, appreciate you.
3: Lummy, that's Mexican all day.
1: I'm just telling you what she said. She says she's Canadian.
3: You're saying that so ICE don't get her.
4: So meet me over there, and he's supposed to come get the car
2: from me. Okay, do you have a license?
4: I do, I just don't have it on.
2: Okay.
0: Yeah. She gives a fraudulent name. She gives a name of, let me see here. She said she was Brianna Venezuela. That's what she told the police
3: officer.
0: She's
3: from Venezuela, too?
0: No, I don't think so.
2: Are you the registered owner of the car?
4: No, this is a car rental. I didn't even rent it. My boyfriend rented it.
2: Hey, where's your license out of?
4: New York.
2: What's your name?
4: Brianna.
2: B-R-I-A-N-N-A?
4: B-R-A-N-N-A, Valenzuela. I live in New York. I'm here in Florida literally just visiting friends and stuff right now. I'm at an airport.
2: Okay, so you don't have a New York like ID at all?
4: No.
2: Okay. Police officer, we're trying to figure out what's going on, okay?
4: For sure.
2: All right, you can just stand by the back
3: there. Look how long her hair is.
2: All right. So basically, your story's not making a lot of sense to me, right? You say you live in New York.
0: Basically, you're a big booty Latina. And you have 12 IDs, and none of which are you. And you don't have a valid driver's license in New York, and you're not Brianna Valenzuela. So we got some problems. Appreciate it. Josh Markinson, Lummy, on the PayPal. Thank you, Josh. PayPal, Venmo, Cash App, at The Bub Army. I think we've already hit our goal, I think. Thank you, my friends.
2: New York, but you don't have any ID in New York. Right?
4: Yeah, I wasn't born yet.
0: Is she wearing pajamas?
3: It looks like
1: yeah,
3: it.
1: Yeah, it looks like it.
2: Stand up, but... You said you live in New York currently, right?
4: Yes.
2: So how do you have no ID from New York?
4: I've never had a driver's license or anything.
2: Do you have anything with your name on it in this car?
4: No.
5: All these are fake.
0: Now, let me ask you a question.
3: That Gene, looks like a back of a license.
0: Gene being the most corrupt of all, why would you need 12 IDs? Are you doing some kind of identity scam? Are you doing, like, why? I don't know, so I'm asking. What do you need 12 IDs for?
3: Well, the way she looks like that, she's probably doing that at high-dollar bars, like, you know, Marriott bar or something, so to guys, so she can swindle the money or the watches off of them.
0: Oh, get them upstairs?
3: Yeah.
0: Slip them a roof?
3: And then they think that this is her name.
2: What's that?
5: Are you sure?
2: Let's put your hands
0: on your butt. Why would you need 12 IDs?
1: I think kind of like what Gene said. I mean, you're running some kind of scam that you can go online maybe and sign up for multiple things.
3: And anytime you whip your license out on a dude and you're just knowing them, they, you know, now they trust you as being, you know, legal.
0: A search of Swanson's vehicle. Did they finally identify her? Did they identify her?
1: Yeah, Bryce Swanson. 28 from Canada.
0: Bryce Swanson.
3: From Canada, huh?
0: Yeah, Hillsborough County deputies arrested a Canadian woman after discovering 12 fake ID driver's license during a traffic stop. According to the Hillsborough County Sheriff's Office, deputy stopped Bryce Swanson near West Hillsborough Avenue, where she initially provided a false name. Swanson faces fraud and traffic charges while being held without bond at the Orient County Road. Gene, you've been there.
3: Yeah.
0: 16 times.
3: It's pretty clean.
0: A Canadian woman was arrested after Hillsborough County said they found 12 fraudulent IDs with her photo, but different names and dates of birth. So the photos all had her pick.
3: Oh, yeah. Of course they are. That's what she can scam.
0: A search of Swanson's vehicle led deputies to discover 12 driver's licenses, all featuring her picture, but with different names, date of birth, according to the sheriff's office. The sheriff's office said that Swanson is from Canada and had overstayed her visa. Investigators say Swanson faces a charge of fraudulent use of personal information involving more than $5,000 or 10, but fewer than 20 victims.
1: Oh, so she was doing forging documents and probably doing checks.
3: Yeah, probably doing Ascot, you know,
0: going to Amscot, getting like a cash advance on your check kind of deal.
3: Yeah, right on your name,
0: something like that.
3: Yeah.
0: Well, she's in jail now. Now, I don't know how the FBI or whatever local municipality, this guy might look like he might live in Wisconsin. He calls himself Tija.
3: Why?
0: Can somebody help me with the last name? De La Rua?
1: Tija De La Rua.
0: Tija De La Rua, a trans activist who worked on the campaign for trans Wisconsin Democrat congressional candidate Katrina DeVille, a Democratic Socialist, society, the DSA member who posted. So this guy here, Tija. Tija De La Rua supposedly posted videos on social media calling for fellow trans. See, I don't know how this would ever work. Calling for fellow trans people to commit mass killings of Donald Trump MAGA supporters. This guy who may identify as a woman, this shim. Right here, shim. This shim is, I watched it, like, for, you know, beats around the bush that you need to go out and potentially kill people. Listen, and like, knocking his door down? This is, let's see, you know, if you guys pick up what I'm throwing down here, and if you guys, you know, interpret this the same way or, you know, that I do. Okay.
6: Oh, there we go. T-Tep-Tay here, and just a reminder, we are doing trans jihad. And
0: we're doing trans jihad. It's kind of tough to hear what Shim is saying. We're doing trans, just a reminder.
6: We are doing trans jihad.
0: We're doing trans jihad. Now, isn't jihad like a code word for mass killings?
1: Yeah. Yes.
3: Is it?
6: And this is something everybody can actually kind of partake in a little bit here, because it's about making the oppressor.
0: It's about making the oppressor, the bigots and the animals.
6: The bigots. The animals that make up MAGA, for example.
0: Right?
6: Right. So for decades, everyone else, all the marginalized, in-house, minorities.
0: Okay, so for decades, everybody's marginalized, everybody's marginalized. Let me see what here. Back here. Everybody's all in the marginalized,
6: in-house, minorities. We've had to be the ones that walk down the streets with anxiety.
0: We had to be the ones that walk down the streets with anxiety, with fear.
6: But no more.
0: Us shims are not going to walk the streets with anxiety. No more.
6: No more, folks.
0: The only reason I'm transcribing it verbally is it's kind of hard because this shim's got She didn't mix it right. Yeah, she didn't. You can't really hear it that well. But they did transcribe it on screen, so I'm reading it to you verbally.
6: We're going to do the reverse. We're going to make it so that they will be the ones that have to walk down the streets in fear.
0: We're going to make it so that they're the ones that walk down the streets with fear and anxiety and worry.
3: Don't try it on my street.
0: All right, shut up, Gene. Here comes the payoff.
6: And we're not going to make this like, they got to do this for like a week or something.
0: We're not going to make this like, they have to do it for a week.
6: They're really scared. No, this is their new reality.
0: This is going to be their new reality of being scared.
6: It is never going to change. Peace.
0: Now, how do the cops not go yoke his ass up and start asking that shim some questions?
1: Like maybe the Secret Service,
0: somebody needs to go. Knock on his door. See what type of weapons he has. Does he have the ability to carry out such a threat? And if you didn't go knock on his door and he ends up going and gunning people down because you didn't make contact with this people, then that's kind of on you. It's kind of on us.
3: Yep.
0: He's laying it out there. Now we need to go look into it. When we return, Jesse Waters, the headline is Trump unleashed tripling strikes on Iran. We lit them up. Supposedly, we lit. This is what Fox is reporting, the actual words. We lit them up last night. No, I don't know what that means, but am I assuming that last night was the most intense bombing so far?
1: Supposedly.
0: And again, Fox,
3: cities and bridges.
0: Fox and Jesse Waters says we lit them up. Great. We'll do that next.
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0: today?
1: No, I haven't really been watching the monitor.
2: You don't care about me no more?
1: No, I care about you tremendously, as you know. Please.
2: You have a gene when you're leaning up because you couldn't see Chap. Uh-huh. You can't see your hat.
1: Yeah. We can't necessarily see your hat. Two things.
2: There you go.
1: One, don't forget to go as we're approaching the weekend, and there's not a lot of sports out there right now. Football is still a month away. Maybe go get the Tubi app. You should have it on your TV. If you don't have it on your TV, you can go to the apps on your TV and just type in Tubi, and it pops right up.
3: I got it rolling in the shop.
1: Thank you. Go to Tubi. And man, Tubi's got, Eric and I have watched like the last three nights, different documentaries, all of which are free on Tubi. I didn't realize how much of an absolute honey hole of programming that Tubi is. Tubi's got some great stuff. Every documentary, like they got the P. Diddy, the Michael Jackson, the 50 Cent, like they got R. Kelly. They got all the really, really, really popular documentaries. They of course now have Video Killed the Radio Star. Go to the browse feature, type in video, it'll come right on up, and it's three episodes. The first one's 57 minutes, titled The Rise of Radio Royalty. The second one is The Video That Changed Everything, is an hour long, and then episode three, The Fallout, is 44 minutes long. So it over the weekend, watch it. If you got a shop, have it rolling in the background. I think it's trending well. I think Ian and Mark might have gotten some numbers, might be getting some numbers today. So I appreciate that. And it's really good. If you're a fan, or you kind of like the show, or you are an occasional listener of this program, you've obviously been exposed to the topic of the Hogan sex tape. And I, for the most part, have to take all of the brunt with regards to all of that. And I did participate in it. Yes, I did my part. But the effery and the shadiness and the behind the scenes of the chain of command and who did what and who sent what and who lost everything and who made, I don't know.
3: Part three.
1: Yeah, I mean, my Lord. And then they were actually using this sex tape to try to take down the president. And you're like, what? Yeah.
3: Yeah.
1: They tried like hell to use this sex tape. Well, this sex tape, brokered by a guy named Keith Davidson, was used to make Michael Cohen flip on the president. The president's personal attorney, was all in lockstep with his client. You know, Michael Cohen represented Donald Trump, was better known as the fixer, got stuff done for Donald, made things go away for the Donald. And this sex tape was used to make Michael Cohen completely flip on the president. Michael Cohen ended up doing how much time did he do prison? He did prison time, didn't he?
2: Yes, he did.
1: Michael Cohen did prison time because of this sex tape.
3: Not enough.
1: And Hogan put about $70 million in his pocket. Uh-huh. Mike Calta is the one that actually sent it to Gawker. He got my job. And because of the tape being housed on Cox servers, with management having access to it, and it having circulated around the building for a couple years, Cox was sued too. Cox and Calta end up settling with Hogan a day before Mike Calta was to go do his deposition. Isn't that convenient? So most people don't. Either they've not believed me over the years when I've tried to baby step you through this whole nightmare. It ruined my life at the time. I've rebounded quite nicely because of how well we were able to take this show digitally.
3: And find the right girl.
1: And find the right... Well, behind every... You know what? My grandfather, Fred Ayler. And this will be... I think I've said it on the air before, and it may be something I've said 3, 4, 5... I don't know. I say a lot of things over and over. Just because, you know, unless you're an absolute troll hater and you listen to every minute of every show, chances are you're going to miss things that I say from occasionally. So I have to, you know, repeat them.
2: Because we've got new guys.
1: Because the casual listener doesn't listen to every second, transcribe it, and then, you know, live and die by trying to absolutely bury me. The average guy occasionally catches it here and there, so you don't catch all of what I got to say all the time, so I have to every once in a while repeat it. But, repeat, you know, one of the reasons why I've been able to do so well post this sex tape, when I was at the bottom of my barrel in 2018, as I damn near lost my house, I had to short sell that. I did lose the studio, but Mark Tate and Pauly came in and saved that, or we would have had to vacate that. And, you know, the person that has stood beside me, other than my family and really, really close friends like Eugene, Fabrizi, you know, Jimmy Clevis, the Diacos, Tom Bean, you know, there's a long list of them. Long list of people. Larry Plummer, Sumo, Gooch, you know, just my boys. And I'm sure I'm missing a bunch. Lummy, you're in there.
3: Oh, thank Tony you. Stewart.
1: Tony Stewart. Yes, Dion, you know, but one of the reasons is I found an unbelievable woman in Erica. She stood by my side, and my grandfather had this expression, what I'm going to tell you now, that I think I maybe have said before, but it's so true. And Gene, you may not have heard this before.
3: Little girls won't smash you?
1: No. little girls won't smash you, but when you get, you know, tall ones, they... My grandfather one time sat me down, and I didn't really know what it was. I was like 12. Grandpa Fred lived in South Bend, Indiana. Grandpa Fred lived about 3 miles from Notre Dame University. Grandpa Fred's construction company built, where Notre Dame plays basketball, better known as the ACC. My grandfather's construction company were one of the main contractors in the building of, you know, where Notre Dame plays basketball.
2: Oh,
1: so
2: wow.
1: My grandpa Fred was, you know, pretty affluent. He did well. He always had a new car. He always had a new truck, had a nice shop, was really good at woodworking and things like that. So we're out at his shop one day. And, you know, Gene, my grandpa had a lathe that he could, you know, put like a hunk of wood on and make like a table leg. He was really good like that. He was a very good craftsman. And he's out there smoking his cigarette, because this was like in 1970.
3: You know, everybody smoked.
1: Four. He's out there. By the way, he died of emphysema from smoking cigarettes. And he goes, Bubba. And they started calling me Bubba like around 8 or 9 or 10. Is when I kind of transferred from Todd to Bubba, because I was a bigger kid, kind of fat. And he goes, Bubba? Yes, Grandpa Fred. Have you ever heard that expression, behind every good man's a good woman? Yes, I've heard that before, Grandpa Fred. Well, what they fail to tell you, and they'll never tell you, nobody will ever tell you this except your Grandpa Fred was putting himself over. Like, you know.
2: Of course.
1: You know, he was Johnny Insight Wisdom. He goes, but you know, your Grandpa Fred talked about himself in first person. You know, your Grandpa Fred's going to give you some wisdom that they're not going to teach you, and you're not going to hear anywhere else. So you ready for it? Yes, Grandpa Fred. So the expression, behind every man is a good woman. That's true. Behind every good man is a good woman that stood by him on his worst times. But behind every failed man, a man that failed, is a bitch. And I go, what? He goes, every man that doesn't make it in life, there's a bitch.
3: I've been bitched up then.
1: But Gene, I mean, is that not so prophetic? Like, it, you know, behind every...
3: I needed him in my life, bro.
1: Yeah, behind every good man's a good woman.
3: It
1: behind
3: is.
1: Every failed man is a bitch. So go to Tubi and type in video. Watch that a couple times. Man, you will learn so much. And you know what you're going to do? I'm not trying to be the victim here or not, but you're truly going to appreciate everything that I've been through to sit behind this chair and this desk and this microphone and this equipment every day and come in here and try to do a good show. Try to be topical. The show has obviously changed. We can't have strippers in here anymore. And the cancel culture and the
3: things.
1: Can't
3: have peeing in a can.
1: You can't have, you know, I can't have this. I can't have the squirt drag racing. I can't have, you know, a shower with a woman dildoing herself against the suction
3: cup.
1: I can't. I just can't. And so, you know, you got to be.
3: But we did it.
1: But I've done that. I have. And that's in my, that's in my history. But I come in here every day and I try to be upbeat and I try to be in a good mood. But you have no idea how much I have been screwed with along the way. even at my highest point, when I was syndicated in I don't know how many different markets and on Sirius XM, and you know, the company grossed about $6-7 million. I didn't make that personally, but the company did. And you know, we were riding high. We had some very, very iconic times with regards to this radio show. We had some way different lineups, you know, the Manson, Ned, Spice Boy, Brent, me, Dave Rice, you know, that lineup. Lummy was around for the kind of the back end of that.
2: Yep.
1: You know, that was a very special time, but we can't do that anymore.
3: But what you've done on the radio and in your lifetime, it's kind of worth it.
1: Well, you know,
3: you've done things that everybody wants to do.
1: Well,
3: all of us.
1: I've lived an unbelievable life.
3: Right.
1: I really have, and it would be interesting to know, had I ever been given a break, meaning like the judicial system actually held those accountable that have wronged me. Those that are accountable that have stolen, you know, hundreds of thousands of dollars against me, you know, those held accountable for, you know, the distribution and the selling and the marketing of the sex tape.
3: That's kind of owed to you.
1: Like, what would have happened if this sex tape was never stolen and it never would have got out? Well, I probably would have remained with Cox, syndicated in 12 to 16 markets.
3: Would have been taking over Howard's job.
1: And I probably be in a better position to maybe be Howard's replacement. But this tape, you know, basically changed the trajectory of me. And I was at my lowest point where, you know, I was living in a trailer behind the studio that I was getting ready to lose. And the only person that came over was my sister and Erica.
3: But you got to see Hogan smash.
1: Well, I mean,
3: you take that to you to grave, man, bro.
2: I mean, you got to see his thermos. Yeah, with his 20.
3: I'm telling you, exactly. That's worth everything.
1: No, it ain't, Gene. It's not worth nothing.
3: It kind of is.
1: Not
3: that,
1: worth
3: at
1: nothing.
3: The end, you're still great.
1: Nothing.
3: You're still doing good. But you got to see things that us men will never get to see.
1: Here's the thing.
2: Yeah.
1: The Video Killed the Radio Star documentary will walk you through kind of my life.
3: It tells you the truth.
1: And what I've been through. And then I think the average non-hater, non-troll, you know, person that casually likes and or listens to the show, Greg Nicholson came through on the PayPal.
2: Woo,
1: thank you, Greg. It'll show you just how bad I've been screwed with. And you know what? I've been the culprit of a lot of my pain and suffering. It's my fault. I only have myself. I look in the mirror and blame myself for a lot of it. But I've also been really, really, really screwed over by the Mark Obers, you know, by the Department of DOJ and the U.S. attorney that refused to file charges on Matt Lloyd and Mike Calta and Cox Communications. You know, it'll give you a whole new perspective on the show and me personally on what I've been through. And I'm not looking for anybody to feel sorry for me. I just want you to watch this so that you can get a better understanding. Cause this documentary, it doesn't say Bubba's completely innocent. Bubba got railroaded.
3: No, it just tells you what happened.
1: Bubba got screwed. No, that says, I mean, there's a couple instances where Tom Bean goes, and he put his head down on the floor and he smashed his head down on the desk.
3: What an idiot.
1: And he goes, what a fucking idiot. How many times do I got to tell you that you cannot do this? He's a fucking idiot.
3: You know, I backed that film up a couple of times just to watch Bean. He was from his heart mad at you.
1: Yeah. So anyway, that and then the two things I'm promoting right now that I really need the Bubba Army help. And the Bubba Army, people don't have any idea how big and strong it really is. I am so proud. Not the Big Reds and the New York Gregs and the Bob Cooks and the creatine Travises and the Nashes and all the people that help out and do various things to help, you know, the studio and help, you know, various things. But that casual listener and or viewer that's somewhere in Iowa right now driving a truck that doesn't have a fancy screen name that nobody knows, but he's hardcore Bubba Army. He doesn't have a t-shirt. He doesn't have a new pair of shoes and he doesn't have a Bubba Army watch, but he doesn't miss a show. He's like, that's my favorite show. I listen to it every day. maybe I'm a member of Bubba Army HQ, and I may be able to, you know, for go back and listen to the old archives and download and various things like that. That guy that doesn't get accounted, that guy who doesn't get thanked. But do you know how many of those guys we have? Tens of thousands. And those people are the ones that will go to get Tubi this weekend and watch Video Killed the Radio Star and have a better understanding of how their favorite show and favorite talk show host has been completely just railroaded. They're the guys, Lemmy, that are going to go to the Deadly Intentions podcast and listen to it when they're trucking up and down the road. It's a good listen, by the way. The newest one dropped yesterday. Go to the Deadly Intentions page on YouTube. It's at Deadly Intentions Show. Already at 1,100 views, and I think we're approaching, 1,500 subscribers? Yeah,
2: we're getting there.
1: So it's the Golden State Killer about this cop that turned bad guy in California, and I'm working on my co-hosting skill set to not use crutch words like right and what have you. This is a whole nother lane for me. being a podcaster, a co-host, not even the main dude, but just the guy that lobs questions and listens to your co-host explain these various killers is me.
3: Yeah, sitting, shut up is not in that category.
1: No, and I need to shut up, and I'm trying to. Please grow with me and see my progress. And I really think I made the most progress on the one I just taped this Tuesday. I just sat there. And so you're going to see the most progress when that one finally drops. Anyway, it's Deadly Intentions Show on YouTube, Facebook, X, about Instagram, about anywhere. I think that's right across the board, is it not?
2: Yes, it is.
1: Yes. So go listen to that as well. We need our listening hours. We've already, we're able to monetize with regards to our subscriptions. We just need listening hours now. A new episode next Thursday. Did they drop Thursdays, Lemmy?
2: Yes, they do. Yeah,
1: Thursdays at 10 a.m., correct?
2: Yes.
1: Yes.
0: Fox News alert, light them up.
1: Now, Lemmy, can I ask you a question? Who are the mullahs? Are they a sleeper cell of terrorists that are in a different country than Iran, or are they part of the IRG?
2: Iran.
1: They're the mullah. Is this different than the IRG?
2: Yeah, they're the Muslim clergy.
1: Muslim clergy.
2: Yeah.
1: Am I assuming that's clergy as in like a head of a religion?
2: Yeah, it was Islam.
1: Trump lights up the mullahs. I up until this story here, I've not heard of the mullahs.
3: So we smoked some churches?
1: I don't know what we did.
0: Trump unleashed hell on the mullahs after they tried and failed to pull a sneak attack at our base. Oh. CENTCOM blasted Iran's command centers, missiles, drones, and surveillance and defense sites. This could be the opening act because Trump was handed a 2-week plan of nonstop attacks by CENTCOM.
1: Yes, yes, yes, yes.
3: What's it? There's only one bomb right there. Why ain't there 30?
0: Com commander.
1: You know why, Gene? Can I be honest with you?
3: Yeah.
1: We probably don't have 30. We're getting low.
3: I asked Lemmy. Lemmy said we're making bombs.
1: But hold on. We're getting low on munitions. We're getting low on stuff. Like, you know, in order to
3: Give me some product. I'll build it.
1: In order to get, you know, they have to. But think about this. They're halfway around the world. And we have, in order to replenish our munitions, we have to get that stuff to them.
3: To them.
1: And it takes, I don't know, maybe a week to get there. Those boats only go about 25 or 30. You know, those big-ass boats. Maybe they go a little bit bigger, but I'm sure they got resupply boats that are out there, you know, having to. Just think of the jet fuel. Where do they store all that jet fuel on the aircraft carrier? They have to have a tank just for the to refuel the jets, right?
3: Yep.
0: Admiral Brad Cooper, who's been reportedly jockeying with Raisin Cain for Trump's ear. Cain's usually a more cautious one. He's got to see the global picture, but Cooper wants to bring the heat in Iran. And Pistol Pete, all in. These wouldn't be tit-for-tat strikes. This is a full-on body blow meant to cripple Iran. And
1: that's what we need to do. We may be getting low, but we got to blow. We may be getting low, but we got to blow. Blow, blow. We've got to blow them up so they can't recuperate, regardless of what China and Russia are selling, sending them for free. Don't think that China and Russia aren't sending the, you know, Iran a whole bunch of free stuff on the back, in the backside, coming right in through Turkey.
2: It looks like we have an order in for 28,000 missiles.
1: Yeah.
2: So
1: at Raytheon.
3: 28,000.
1: At Raytheon.
2: Yeah.
3: So, we've made jobs for United States people.
1: Well, I mean, yeah, maybe.
3: That's nice.
0: Drag them back to the.
1: It's called the. Are you ready, Gene?
3: Yeah.
1: I'm going to see if you're going to be able to rehearse it, recite it. It's called the industry. Is it called the military industry complex?
3: Military industry complex. I want to be part of that.
1: The military industry complex.
3: I mean, I'll powder coat them bombs. They'll be quicker in the air.
1: It's what Dwight Eisenhower, on his farewell speech as the president of the United States, which what he warned our country, what would finally take our country down would be the military industry complex, which means we get involved in wars so that we can support people who make military weapons and military stuff. And it's a very slippery slope into making these people a lot of money and keeping a war going, because otherwise the people who make, if you make bombs for a living and there ain't no war, there's only so many bombs you can make before you.
3: Yeah, you got a storm.
1: Yeah, well, yeah, but.
0: Table. And Israel already saying Trump's prepped for something, quote, bigger than we've seen before. The president's.
1: Well, and so it's now it's time to deliver on that promise.
3: Right.
1: It's now time to throw
3: out. I want to see dead bodies.
1: Go. Well, that's not necessarily what is going to be the answer.
2: Well, dead bodies are bad guys.
3: Yeah, that's what I'm saying.
2: Yeah.
3: Say I want to see people getting smoked.
1: Dead bodies of bad guys, Gene.
3: And then I ain't going to mind paying the $5.25 for my diesel.
0: Big mode, ready to wipe out whatever fight the enemy.
1: You shouldn't be paying $5.25 for your diesel, because we've already determined that the United States petro companies are now making record profits. They could have that diesel down to $4.50, no problem.
3: Yeah, and only make $21 billion. Yeah,
1: and only have $19 billion in profits.
3: There you go.
1: Yeah.
0: He has left.
4: It would be actually bigger and more comprehensive than what Epic Fury has, because we have more targets through intelligence to take care of, and we also are at full magazine depth to deal with those targets. So it would be an all-out attack on their weapon systems every single day, 24/7, not just a two-hour attack that we saw last night. But this is daylight attacks, night attacks, and they're going on for a couple of weeks.
0: We're armed and dangerous. The War Department struck a multi-billion dollar deal for more Patriots.
1: Oh.
0: They're valuable. The Patriots have been protecting Saudi oil out in the Red Sea.
1: Are these Patriot missiles?
2: Yes.
1: And we just put it a billion dollar order?
2: Yes.
1: But here's the deal. Here's the deal. Hold on. How do you pay for it? We're $40 trillion. We're $40 trillion in debt.
3: Get them bonds moving.
2: Well, that's why we sold a couple planes to Saudi.
3: Yeah.
1: Okay.
3: I'll open up a printing press if they let me.
0: Navy also ordered 9 new attack ships, each one holding 40 Tomahawks and the future hypersonic long-range strike missile.
1: Again, who's paying for it?
2: The checkbook.
0: And they run on nuclear, so no need to refuel for about 33 years. On top of that,
1: what do they cost? What does each one of these ships, we just ordered 9, what do they cost? How many?
2: A couple billion.
1: A couple bill.
3: They're not making you buy them, so
0: whatever. The Columbia-class Boomer submarines, over 20,000 tons of pure force.
3: Man, that's a lot of pressure.
0: Carrying the Trident II D5 nuclear ballistic missile. Once deployed, she'll be hauling most of our sea-based nukes. The blockade's already armed to the teeth. The P-8 Poseidon's been hunting the Iranian Mosquito fleet over the strait. And our Mosquito devil dogs fleet. Are waiting on our...
1: Yeah, it's real little, like, little, real little ass 18 and 20-foot little John boats.
3: Well, you're gassing this guy up.
0: Warships ready for action.
3: Is that what he's
0: now
3: doing?
0: The Saudis are joining the fight.
3: Well, that's what I want to see right there.
2: See, Gene, there you go.
3: Saudis all smashed up and burned up. Look at them.
1: No. The Saudis helped. Oh. This is Iran. This is Iraq.
3: Yeah, same guys.
0: Devastating blows to Iranian militia targets in Iraq. The gay Ayatollah is terrified. Reports say he's using a body double.
3: Did he say that?
1: What?
3: Did he say gay Ayatollah?
1: Yeah. So there's rumors.
2: Yeah, the
1: there's rumors that the supreme leader of Iran is gay. Now, if you're gay and you live in Iran and they find out that you're gay, they throw you off the top of the building and kill you.
3: Do you think someday that the word gay will be illegal to say, be like, you know, calling and, the little people midgets?
1: Well, yeah, that...
3: You know, they don't over, like it, so over we call
1: there,
3: them little people.
1: Over there it is.
3: It is. See,
1: you cannot identify as gay over there, or they different? Will, or they will throw. No, you just keep your mouth shut.
3: Ah,
1: and you do your, you do your.
3: So why are the gays in America using them to say? You know, they like that place.
1: You don't even know.
3: You know what I'm saying?
1: You don't even know. No, I do not know. No, I do not know what you're saying.
3: The gays that say, you know, Palestine, you know, cheers to them or something
1: because they're stupid. They don't even know what they're saying. I don't get it. By the way, I think those people were in Great Britain, but you can be gay and be in Great Britain, but you cannot be gay and live in Iran. If you're gay and you live in Iran.
3: So why are they helping them?
1: Because they're stupid. They don't know even know what, because they're just trying to get some attention for themselves.
3: Man, I'm all mixed up.
1: Yeah, you are.
0: Devastating blows to Iranian militia targets.
1: Meanwhile, the head of all of this nonsense and the head of this country, the supreme leader, who's the problem, who has indoctrinated everybody in their country to hate America. Supposedly, he's closeted gay. So he's having his boys and his troops and the IRC round up gay people in Iran, and if you're gay, they kill you. But meanwhile, the person...
3: But he's gay.
1: But the person that's in charge of the troops... He's gay, yeah.
3: I don't get it.
1: Supposedly. We mean, I don't know if that's verified or not, but it's supposedly.
3: Well, I can verify that. That's a 10-inch I-beam that's bent in half. That was a hell of a bomb.
0: The gay Ayatollah is terrified. Reports say he's using a body double. His own.
1: Lummi, I hate to say it, but we need to kill this guy.
2: Yes.
1: Like, this guy needs to be killed.
2: They're trying to find him.
1: Like, this guy needs to be killed. If we kill this, then we cut the head of the snake off. It's easier to manage that snake. And nobody's afraid of a snake with no head. I'll go up and grab that snake with no head that's still slithering around. But when that snake still has a head, he'll bite.
3: He'll bite.
1: And I don't like that. At that point, I'm actually afraid of snakes. But if somebody cut the head of a snake, I'll go grab that son of a bitch all day. A snake with no head is not a very
3: dangerous thing.
1: Yeah.
0: Caretakers don't even know if they're taking care of him or a fake. If he's still alive, he better stay in his cave because Trump's ready to slice off another layer of leadership.
1: Nice.
3: I like the way he said that.
1: When we return, Fauci... Another day of testimony yesterday, and they're saying that he may have made $1 million in cash with various reward programs because of COVID. And
2: what rewards were they giving out?
1: Well, yeah. I think like Marriott rewards. I don't know. I know that they broke it down on
3: face mask rewards.
1: I know that they broke it down on Jesse Waters last night, and then Stephen A. Smith came in and was like, man, it was not a good day for the Democrats or Fauci.
3: You think he's going to hang himself in jail?
1: He's not going to jail.
3: He's not?
2: No. He's got a pardon.
1: It's going to be a real slippery slope if they can really get this guy or not.
3: Oh, wow.
2: Fauci can come up to you, poke you in the chest, buddy.
1: Yeah, he'll come up, poke you in the chest.
3: I'll poke him in his throat.
1: No, you ain't doing nothing. Because you're going to go to federal prison.
2: Yeah,
3: but he don't.
1: No, this is completely what's wrong with our country. That before Sleepy Joe Biden left, he gave this guy complete immunity, so this guy can pretty and he can sit up there on Capitol Hill
3: and say it.
1: And no, he can say because of my constitutional right, my lawyers have advised me to plead the Fifth Amendment. I plead the so every answer
3: is that?
1: Every question that they ask him, he pleads the Fifth,
3: and can't get in trouble for that.
1: No, he. There, yes, he can, but it's a real slippery slope. We'll get into that next.
5: Bubba, you're hot.
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5: 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It's so much fun.
6: 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We love you, Bubba.
7: The Bubba the Love Sponge show returns after these words.
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0: Johnny K. Greg Nicholson, just unbelievable. Thank you so very much.
1: Rob Green, Uncle Eric.
0: Oh, yeah. Rob Green, Uncle Eric. That's on the Lummy side.
1: Christopher Lehman.
0: Let me go to Bub Army Store.
2: Why you only got one side today, Lummy?
1: Doug Clem's steak, $25.
0: Oh, wow. Let me see. Man, you know, Lummy, it's still showing a size 11.
1: Come on, guys.
0: 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I think there's literally one pair of 11s left. And if I don't sell them today, I'm taking them down and giving them to somebody. But I've been very stingy about who I got. I didn't give anybody. Lummy didn't get any.
2: I almost didn't get any.
0: First of all, we don't have Lummy's size.
1: No.
0: So, for you bigger guys out there, I think 13 is...
2: Cut the front off, Lummy, and make him into a slipper.
0: Shut up.
1: How could I disrespect Gene, Gene?
0: Gene is such a hillbilly, is he not?
1: Yes.
0: If you...

0: you know, that five person thread that we've been navigating through now nearly.
1: I'd say let's just wait till Monday.
0: Say it. No, I mean, till Monday?
2: Yeah. Five person thread?
1: Let's hope the weekend goes well.
0: Yeah. Okay.
1: Because
0: I think you and Monch already checked off on it and be like, I know, but you know.
1: Macho and I were just talking about it.
0: Bad luck happens all the time
1: for some reason when we say things early.
0: Okay, we won't say it early, but I do got an exciting announcement. I do have an exciting announcement for you true hardcore Bubba Army guys out there. You're going to want to deal with this particular situation, and it's really good news. And it's just going to make listening to the show even that much easier and that much more carefree. So that's all I'm going to say.
3: Illegal already under federal law. You cannot use your staff to go and apply for cash awards for yourself. You're not even supposed to solicit cash awards, period. Fauci was out there doing it left, right, and center for years. He would write in his diary, today, hundreds of thousands of people have COVID, and then the very next thing is, and I applied for this award. $900,000 here, $50,000 there. $1 million, Jesse, that he got. $1 million.
0: So they're saying he got $1 million. Center Josh Haley says that Dr. Fauci made $1 million in cash rewards during COVID. Can you better help me understand? Is it like, was he applying for visas?
1: No, he was applying for like different like grants or awards. Like he won the Dan David Award, which was got him $1 million. He cleared 900,000.
0: The Dan David Award.
1: Yes.
0: What's that?
1: It's just like doing what's best in the medical field.
0: So it was various like federally subsidized grants and scholarships and awards.
2: Did Dan know this?
1: It was outside of the federal. It was that actually is through Tel Aviv University.
0: Oh,
1: it's an Israel-based foundation.
0: So this wasn't like Hilton Awards or Southwest. This is actual various scholarships and real money grants that he would apply for.
1: Supposedly he's not allowed to do that. So he had his like interns or staff apply for him.
0: Let me, why is Terre Haute trending? If you look at our X page, it says trending in the United States, Hank Green and Terre Haute. Did something happen in Terre Haute?
1: I don't know.
0: Will you look up?
1: Yeah.
0: Why is Terre Haute trending? Why is Terre Haute trending? Stephen A. Smith yesterday, I appreciate this guy's candidness. He doesn't pull any punches. He'll call a guy out for, you know, regardless. He just pretty much says it like it is, whether it's a white guy or a black guy. You know, I like his stance. I think that he has been sticking up for Caitlin Clark and how just absurd and retarded the W is on how they're dealing with their golden goose. And yesterday he pretty much broke down how he thought Fauci was coming across to the American people and what he thought about Fauci.
4: This was not a good day for Dr. Fauci. He looks very bad. Very bad. And yes, through the advice of his lawyers, and yes, your lawyers compel you to do something, and they probably wanted him to plead the fifth on many occasions before he finally relented and did it yesterday. But the bottom line is, this man held dominions over the lives of a nation, if not the world, with what he was imploring and mandating. Everybody was listening to him. As Secretary Robert F. Kennedy Jr. pointed out on Hannity last night, he accused Fauci of misleading the country. When it came to masks.
0: Yeah, did you know now that they're saying that the masks did nothing? They did nothing. Do you remember if you didn't have a mask on, they would literally yoke your ass up and make you leave wherever you were for a while?
2: They tried to.
0: And we lived here in Florida. We lived in one of the more lenient states. But there were states like New York, California, you know, Michigan, some of these more liberal states that, man, you know, our governor, at times he's been a really kick-ass governor. I think the way Ron DeSantis navigated us through COVID was one of the better leaderships of being a governor in the entire country. He opened up Florida. He let people like Jeff Jarigante and other restaurants have outdoor

0: seating. And, you know, Jim's, you know, had to socially distance, but he didn't shut the state down, much like, you know, California, New York. They were shuttered. I mean, you couldn't go outside. You had to stay inside. If you went outside, you had to have a mask. And so now we're finding out things like, you know, one, the vaccine that they made you get, two, masks, three, social distancing. None of that mattered. None of it mattered.
1: Jim Todd, $50.
0: Thank you, Jim.
2: Thanks.
0: That's worth a gimmick right there. Hold on. Thank you, Jim.
3: Fauci was damn near encouraging us to wear damn 2 or 3 masks at a time. We damn near could breathe. How about the 6-foot social distancing?
0: Didn't matter. They've now done research. That didn't matter.
3: We can't ignore that. Where you get that from? He later admitted that it wasn't backed by science. He's just coming up with this stuff.
2: This guy's pretty animated.
0: This guy's really good. He's very polarizing. Much, you know why you would like him? Because you people either love him or hate him, much like you.
2: Yeah, but he's like a real dude. He's not make-believe or script.
0: That's what he's noted for. He's very well regarded. He's the second highest paid guy at ESPN.
2: Really?
0: Yep.
2: I'm watching him.
3: The lockdowns, the natural immunities, the vaccine's ability to prevent infection and transmission.
0: Making our kids get shots.
3: Fauci's pulmonary. It is.
0: I mean, it is. It really is.
2: This is Archie Bunker's friend. What was his name?
4: The black guy?
0: Jefferson, yeah. Mr. Jefferson.
2: That's Mr. Jefferson right there.
0: I know.
2: Just like him. He's got the same actions.
3: And the Democrats have nothing to say?
2: Of course not.
3: Wasn't it the Democrats that was enforcing stuff? People lost their jobs.
0: Yep.
2: This guy's a good actor.
0: Gene's not an actor. He's a talk show host.
2: I know, but he's doing good.
0: I mean, Gene's ignorance on who people are sometimes is...
2: What are you talking about? He's been animated the whole... He's been like 5 different people
0: in
2: one
0: show. It's what he
2: does,
0: Gene. It's what he does.
2: Why he's getting paid.
0: He gets paid handsomely for it. Yeah. He's also one of the most respected sports personalities with regards to his knowledge of sports as well. That's where he started in the sports gimmick. He's now just recently taken his sports fame, and now he does pop culture and newsworthy stories with his very, very, you know, very highly effective, you know, technique of being animated and being, you know, very...
2: He's got me listening.
0: Highly educated.
2: I'll watch him.
0: Very well informed and very, very, very astute.
3: Businesses went out of business.
0: Yep. There's a lot of businesses that are closing now because, you know, they thought they could hang on from that hit they took for a year from 20 to 21. And they're now closing because they just cannot make up.
3: Folks' quality of life was severely compromised. And we had reached a point in our society where if you even questioned Fauci, as opposed to celebrating...
0: I mean, let's not forget Dr. Dan Diaco.
2: Yep.
0: Who was completely against everything that Stephen A. Smith just laid out. Social distancing, the N95 mask, the vaccine... Dan was treating it with ivermectin, deoxycycline, a Z-Pack, zinc, a nebulizer. He treated it a couple different ways, mostly based around ivermectin, and they quacked him out. They quacked him out, and we got suspended on a few of our platforms for at least on a minimum of 2 weeks because we weren't following WHO World Health Organization guidelines, which were instilled by none other than Dr. Fauci. And so if you did not follow to the absolute lockstep letter of what Fauci recommended, people like YouTube, people like Twitch, people like Facebook, and you had a doctor, not Lummy, Gene, myself, Macho Man, but you had a doctor that wasn't giving you his opinion, but instead was giving you boots on the ground, real life reporting to the nearly, you know, at that time, 300 or 400 patients he was treating for COVID-19. And he wasn't, you know, giving his opinion on how it could potentially work.
2: No losses.
0: He wasn't giving you your opinion on how it could potentially work. He wasn't giving you he was saying, I can't mention any names because of HIPAA violations, but I can mention them as a quote-unquote patient of mine. And that's what their name is, patient of mine. And of the 300 patients of mine that I have treated with a very non-conventional, non-WHO, you know, I'm not following their guidelines, but instead I have this ivermectin, deoxycycline, zinc, Z-Pak, nebulizer, you know, cocktail, if you will. And I have a 100% rate of success with regards to not getting jabbed and doing it this way. And Twitch, Facebook, YouTube, our little old show, and at that time was had half the followers that we do now, thanks to the great Gary Cantrell that has just absolutely exploded our digital numbers. Thank you, Gary. That's single-handedly on him in his unbelievable shorts, in his reels, and just how he markets and promotes the program in various little segments, which has caused us unbelievable growth. Thank you, Gary. But, you know, with half as much audience as that we have now, they shut us down. They gave us a community standards violation, a community standards strike, and said, you know, one more strike and you will lose your channel. So at that point, and then I don't want to get too far down the path on this because it's not my business, and I'd rather have Dan explain it than me, but I will tell you that the state of Florida and the medical board that Dan has to be, you know, you have to have a medical license that is regulated by the Florida State Medical Board. And if you do something wrong or something that is, you know, worthy of potentially losing your medical license, you can no longer be a doctor in the state of Florida. And they were threatening, not because Dr. Dan had done something, you know, something horribly wrong, but because of Dr. Dan and the way he was treating COVID and publicly talking about it. Let me watch this.
4: Well,
0: That Dan was given a warning from the Florida Board of Health that he was potentially in violation and could potentially lose his medical license.
2: Nuh-uh.
0: Yes. And it was at Dan, he actually had to lawyer up with lawyers that specifically specialize in defending doctors that have misstepped, killed people, done, you know, various malpractice things, all because of the way that he treated COVID.
2: So that would be different lawyers than his family because
0: His family, you know, Jay and the firm, they defended him, but they also got outside counsel.
2: Right.
0: And so it cost them quite a bit of money.
2: Poor Dan.
0: I'm not going to say I
2: used him, but I'm going to tell you, he fixed my wife.
0: I'm just going to tell you.
2: Quickly. Three days.
0: Here's the deal. Boom. Here's the deal.
2: Off of it.
0: He's right. He was right.
2: You're damn right he was right.
3: As opposed to celebrate him, you were in trouble.
0: Let me watch this.
4: I was going to jump out because everyone in chat, you know, they were hating on Stephen A. Smith, and I was going to call him a hypocrite because during COVID,
2: He was big
4: calling people out for not taking the shot. He was saying, you got to do this. You got to follow the guidelines. He was trying to make the NFL do mandatory vaccinations.
0: Now, is this?
4: He called out Irving, and now he's apologizing. So at least he apologized.
0: All right, well, good. Hold on. Yeah. I want to hear it. And that even makes me like him more when he says, I was wrong. And
2: he should blame it on the white people.
3: Others.
0: Nobody's blaming on the white people.
2: Well, that's what he should do.
4: Yeah.
2: That's who the ones that did it.
3: Who had the courage to say, bump that. And one of those people at the forefront was Kyrie Irving. I bring his name up because I had my issues with him from a leadership standpoint, never as a player. Because he's sensational. But with him in terms of leadership. And I didn't look at it as being courageous. I looked at it as being selfish.
0: And let me remember the heat that Aaron Rodgers took?
4: Yep.
0: Remember
4: yep.
0: that?
4: Yeah.
0: They pretty much damn near tried to throw him out.
4: Yeah, called him a joke.
3: And I watched Dr. Fauci on Capitol Hill yesterday.
0: Lummy Mushroom Mitch on the PayPal. Thank you, Mushroom.
3: And the person I thought about most was Kyrie Irving. Kyrie Irving stood out in my mind because of the heat that he was taking. And how folks were piling on because that was just the latest transgression in their eyes that he was committing and subjecting the public to. He refused the vaccine. New York City's mandate made him ineligible for home games. And he linked his stance to people losing jobs over vaccine mandates. In my opinion, particularly hindsight-wise, it didn't make him stubborn or selfish. It made him brave.
0: Yeah.
3: His willingness to stand up and say, "Nah, I'm not."
0: Let me. Does he say he is sorry?
4: It said it did in the description.
3: Doing that.
2: Well, he's kind of saying it.
0: Hold on.
2: Pretty much.
0: I'm gonna see. We got.
3: It's just a time for reflection to look at things differently.
0: I didn't hear. I'm sorry.
4: He didn't say.
2: He's a bump of the love sponge. He don't say sorry. He just kind of beats around the bush and makes you feel good.
0: You're an idiot.
2: That's how you do it.
0: Coming up next.
1: Gene Lasker, is he smarter than a fifth grader? Brought to you by Morgan Exteriors.
0: That's coming up next. Gene, you ready? Lummy, make sure he didn't have his phone. Make sure he didn't have his phone. Make sure Chattamongos are turned down.
4: I'll turn Chat off once
0: where
4: you get back.
0: Where are we on the thumbs up for Gene Lasker? Where are we? Are we at over 900? Yeah, we're at 914. Yeah. Gene, you could hit 1,300 today, Gene, which would be great.
2: Boom.
0: Is Gene smarter than a fifth grader? He's riding a one-session winning streak. The rules are this. If you win 3 weeks in a row, you get promoted to sixth grade. And if you lose 3 weeks in a row, you get demoted down to fourth. He's solidly in fifth right now, fifth grade. If he could cobble together two more wins, he'd go to sixth. If he throws together three more losses, he goes down to fourth. We'll play that game next.
5: Yep, he insulted everyone during that last break. The Bubba the Love Sponge Show returns after these words.
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0: Here we go. Lummy last. By the way, this is Jeff Gooch Patterson's favorite segment. I think it might be my favorite segment, too. And so Lasker is on a current one-game winning streak. If he could cobble together two more, he'll... And Lummy, we will have a big, a somewhat modest graduation party when he
2: finds... Like a raspberry donut?
0: Well, yeah, like, you know, we'll cater in some Krispy Kremes or something. You can get off your diet for the day.
3: It's not going to be like the movie Billy Madison when he graduated each grade?
0: No, it's not.
3: Having jet skis in the pool?
2: That's what I'm talking about.
0: But here's the thing, I mean...
2: Put a jet ski in Bubba's pool.
0: There's a chance. Right. I mean, you know, there is a chance. Let me,
2: that's content.
0: If he would throw together three losses, as much as you're going to celebrate him going to sixth. I mean, did you find out why Terre Haute was trending?
3: David Hernandez, $20. It looks like Terre Haute might be trending because the casino there might be up for sale.
0: Oh, okay. But if Gene, I mean, as much as we're going to celebrate Gene potentially going to sixth grade with a Krispy Kreme donut celebration, what if he gets demoted back down to fourth?
2: You can't starve him any worse than he is.
4: Oh, no.
0: Gene's going back to fourth grade.
4: Oh, no.
0: Gene's going back to
2: fourth grade.
0: Tobin
2: thinks it's funny as hell.
4: Oh, no.
2: He laughs at me.
0: Gene's going back to fourth grade. Here we go. Gene Lasker, are you ready?
2: Yeah, I'm ready.
0: Let me do, are all positions in place with regards to his Chattamongos have been turned off. His cell phone is face down so that Sarah can't give him the right answer, because she probably does. I do have the sound effects ready to go.
2: Ding, ding, ding, ding, ding, ding, ding, ding.
0: All right, so the way the rules go is the first to 11, meaning the first, if you answer 11 correct ones before you answer 11 incorrect ones, then you win. If you would get 11 ones wrong before you get 11 ones right, then you will get, you get the loser. I mean, can you give us the week-to-week scores? First, this will be our fourth week,
3: yes,
0: right?
3: Yes, it is.
0: Okay, first, I mean, you got to keep, this is part of, your show Bible.
3: Yeah, I got it. I got it here on my whiteboard.
0: Okay, first week.
3: He went 7 right, 11 wrong.
0: Second week.
3: 5 right, 11 wrong.
0: Second week, horrible.
3: And he pulled the nose up in the third week. 11 right, 8 wrong.
2: 8.
0: All right, Chief Lasker, are you ready?
2: Yeah, I'm ready.
0: All right. What are the three states of matter?
3: Okay, that's one.
2: Of matter?
0: Yeah, there's three states of matter.
2: California, New York, and Washington.
0: Okay. God, you couldn't be any more worse.
3: They do matter.
0: I don't even think they do matter, but not really. What country has the longest border with the United States?
2: Canada.
3: All right.
0: How many times can 49 divide into 7?
2: None.
0: Which planet in our solar system is known for its beautiful rings?
2: What?
0: Which planet in our solar system is known for its beautiful rings? What's that?
2: Jupiter. No.
0: You can get a piece of paper down and you may write this out, just like you're able to do a math equation last week. I'm allowing a piece of paper.
2: Okay.
0: How many zeros are in the numeral for 1 million? How many zeros are in the numeral for 1 million?
2: 6.
0: True or false, the kangaroo is a marsupial?
2: True.
0: How many sides does a quadrangle have? How many sides does a quadrangle have?
2: Six.
0: The ancient Egyptian empire was based in what continent?
2: Egypt.
0: Egypt can't be based in Egypt.
3: But we may have a controversy on a question.
0: All right.
3: Where you said 40, did you say 49 goes into 7?
2: That's what he said.
0: I read it exactly this manner. I read it exactly. How many times does 49 divide into 7?
2: It don't. It can't. 7 can divide into 49.
0: Well, I'm just reading it the way it was written.
2: Okay, well, reader, you read wrong.
0: Let me just show you, just so I can show you real fast. I'm going to show you the actual where I get my questions from. If you will read that right now for me, you read it.
3: How many times does 49 divide into 7?
2: You can't do that.
0: So I didn't read it wrong. It's written wrong.
2: So I need to appeal every answer since then because it's got me all messed up.
0: We're not going to give him that, but it's not going to count as a loss.
3: Okay.
0: Okay, so I need to appeal that because it's got me flapped up.
2: That's right, man. I'm going like, how could I get that wrong? And I couldn't answer the next one.
0: So what you just missed was the ancient Egyptian empire was based in what continent? Your answer was Egypt.
2: Yeah, that one shouldn't count either.
0: Yeah.
2: Because I was flapped up.
0: Why not?
2: Because I was messed up over the 7 and the 11.
0: What? Lemme, what is the current score?
3: It is 3 right, 4 wrong.
0: There we go. What unit of measurement is abbreviated OZ?
2: Ounces.
0: True or false? The human shoulder is a ball and socket joint.
2: True.
0: Which continent is the least populated? Which continent is the least populated?
2: Which continent
0: is the least
2: populated? African. Nope. I knew there was a lot of them.
0: Yeah. I'm going through because I don't read them all. I skip a lot of them. They're way hard.
3: Yeah.
0: You know what I'm saying?
3: Oh, I'm sure.
2: Way hard.
0: Yeah. Here we go. Okay, ready. What type of animal can live on both water and land?
2: Water and land.
0: Mm-hmm. It's a type of animal it's called.
2: It's called alligator.
0: How many sides does a hexagon have?
2: 8.
0: If you have a half a cup of flour and you only have a quarter measuring cup, how many times do you need to use
2: it? Twice.
0: Hold on here. Just trying to get ones. There's some that are like, let me just give you an example, of one that I'm not saying.
3: Russell Wolf, $50.
0: This does not count, Gene, but these are the ones that I'm skipping. Lummy, you ready for this?
3: Yes.
0: What was the most widely grown crop in the middle colonies?
2: Corn.
0: That didn't count. What was the name? Again, this doesn't count either. These are examples of ones that I'm skipping. What was the name of the last queen of France?
2: Elizabeth.
0: None of these count, Lummy.
3: Okay.
0: But you can see, Gene, I try to get one,
2: ain't no fifth grader want to know that, and why would we want to teach that?
0: Well, I'm just saying. Okay, I try to get easy ones. Ready?
2: Yep.
0: Lummy, what are we at score-wise?
3: We are 6 right, 7 wrong.
2: Uh-oh.
0: Oh, you're right there, Gene. What force pulls objects towards Earth's core and helps keep humans from floating in the sky?
2: Gravity.
3: Tied it up.
0: In the sentence, Sally was a very good person, what part of speech is the word very?
2: Pronoun.
0: What is the capital for Connecticut?
2: Who the hell knows that? I would say Boston.
3: It was close.
0: How many syllables are in the word creation?
2: 3.
0: Lummy, what's the official score?
3: We have 8 right, 9 wrong.
0: Oh, Lummy, this Gene, this is a this is a shootout, Gene. This is a shootout. The Statue of Liberty was a gift to the United States of America from which country?
2: France.
3: Tied it up.
0: Tied up at 9?
3: Yes.
0: What do you call a scientist who studies rocks?
2: Ooh, rockecologist?
0: A rockecologist.
3: Just mispronounced it a little bit.
2: Yeah. Well, see, you can't give me a negative close to my voice.
0: All right. Gene, I think you're at 10 to 9.
3: Yes, it is.
0: 10 to 9, Gene. Come on, buddy. You ready?
2: Yeah.
0: What's the largest and deepest ocean in the world?
2: I would say...
0: Let me just give you a hint. It borders California. That is a really good hint.
2: Pacific.
3: Yeah.
0: 10-10. 10-10.
2: Whew.
0: This next one.
2: It's one.
0: 10-10.
2: Man, this is a good race today, boys.
0: 10-10.
2: Man, somebody need to throw some coins in for this one.
0: This next question determines whether he is a 2 week in a row damn near graduate of fifth grade, only one successful test away from
2: no pressure,
0: having, or he now is even and he's on a one game losing streak headed potentially to fourth grade. Are you ready, Gene Lasker?
2: Yeah.
0: How many amendments are how many amendments are in the Bill of Rights?
2: Well, there's 10 commandments, so I would say 15 amendments. And don't even look over at me, Lummy, and tell me that your boy would have known that answer.
0: He's 4, Gene.
2: Yeah.
0: He's 4.
3: He's not going into fifth grade.
0: Don't look at me and tell me that your boy would have... Hold on. Knowed. Don't tell me that your boy would have knowed any of that nonsense. Man, the closest one of all, 10 to 11. Lasker is now at even. He's solidly still in fifth grade. He now has to try to pull the nose up. The rules state that if you go 3 weeks in a row winning, you go to sixth. And if you go 3 weeks in a row losing, you go to fourth. Gene right now is solidly into fifth grade. But, man, Gene, this was a hell of a race.
2: Yeah, it was.
0: Oh, my God.
2: I mean, I was behind a couple of times and still came back.
0: But I put a slide job on the wrong guy.
2: You know, when it comes to government, man, I hate it all, so I don't know nothing.
0: So this next, I'm going to go to words, so we're really on time, because this next segment's 4 minutes long, which is kind of long. But I am, and by the way, the cop lost his job, as he should have. And the potential victim in this case sued the Oskaloosa County Sheriff's Department and won. Here it is. It's so bad. Wait to hear what happens. So this cop, he has this bad guy. This guy had done something wrong. His name was Hernandez, Hispanic man. And for whatever reason, he was handcuffed in the back of this police office, the sheriff.
3: No, Hernandez was the cop.
0: Oh, Hernandez was the cop?
3: Yeah, Marquise Jackson was the suspect.
0: I'm sorry, yes. Marquise Jackson had been handcuffed and secured in the back of the deputy sheriff's SUV. The deputy sheriff heard an acorn fall off of this tree and onto his squad car.
2: Thought it was him?
0: And it was just an acorn, and he flipped out. He said, "Shots fired, I'm hit. Meanwhile, he wasn't hit. There were no shots fired. And between him and his female backup, they fired 22 shots into the squad car.
2: No, they didn't.
0: Yes, they did. Thank God. Right
2: into the squad car to kill that dude.
0: Yes, thank
2: God. They've already frisked him and put him in cuffs.
0: Yep.
2: No, he didn't have no gun.
0: They ought to get killed themselves. Here's the thing. Like, the cop didn't get hit, But he, you know, automatically he flips out, says, you know, shots fired. I'm hit. The woman starts they put 22 rounds into the squad car. Thank God the guy that they had detained, Marcus.
2: He lived?
0: Yes. He didn't get hit one time.
2: So they got fired for missing a guy.
0: Well, no, they got fired for violating his civil rights. I'm going to go through this story next, and it's so bad. And to think that they're firing into a car 22 times
2: and never seen nothing.
0: And just like Gene said, this guy had already been frisked
2: twice. They get you detained, then they get you when the cuffs are on you and they arrest you.
0: And an acorn fell on top of the, I mean, you can't write this stuff. You just can't write it.
2: I'm getting me some acorns to flip up the cops today.
0: And I got to tell you, man, it is disturbing to see them gunning down this guy's squad car to know there's a human being in there. And, you know, there's, again, it's a very long story. It's 4 minutes, which is eternity.
2: It's going to be worth it.
0: It's going to be worth it. Stick around. I'll do it next.
5: Don't be mad at him, dude. Be happy for him. He would be happy for you.
6: 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They got it all figured out.
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1: Too human.

0: normally very, well, not normally, always very pro-Leo. But I actually have cops that are familiar with this story that said this guy's the biggest pussy ever to live. And we don't know, but like, if you're in the cop world and you know about this acorn, I'm shot.
1: Caper.
0: And you know about it, like a lot of the police officers do. I guess the guy tried to use his military experience and the fact that he suffered from PTSD as an excuse as to why this happened.
2: Lummy's not in the seat.
0: Well, Lummy must be running a little bit
3: late. I was hoping you. What a dick. I'm helping him. I'm getting his chat back up, zooming in for him.
0: And he's gonna fucking he's a dick. Is he not a dick?
3: Jeez, Gene.
0: I actually have two stories.
3: Oh, by the way, a cop thing? You were full hot yesterday. I'm breaking it down.
0: Oh, my God. I was breaking it down with Bubba yesterday, and there was this cop from Martin County, Florida. And let me, I don't know if you saw, but at the end of the video, you actually saw a picture of this guy. Because all of the video at first was just his cam, so you didn't see him.
3: Yes.
0: And he arrested two women. He was a boat cop. And this really, really hot chick. Like, she looks like to be maybe 26.
3: She was 25 at the time. I thought you'd like that one.
0: Okay. Yeah. So, yeah, she's 25. This woman's 25, and I mean, Lummy, was she not an absolute smoke show?
3: Sure was.
2: If she was ugly, would have made a difference?
3: Yeah.
0: Yeah, everything makes a difference. I mean, everything makes a difference, ugly chicks compared to hot chicks. Would you be with Sarah if she was ugly?
2: Yeah.
0: Okay, well, I think you're lying. I think you're a damn liar. I think a lot of your initial attraction, now you've fallen in love with her personality, but you
2: didn't. I fell in love with a walk first. Well, I said, exactly. I'm going to take her from whoever she's
0: exactly.
2: with.
0: Exactly. When you saw that butt walk
2: and
0: beside you.
2: I saw that
0: you,
2: walk and
0: it wasn't her personality that got your attention. You didn't even know her when you saw that.
2: When you saw that
0: apple bottom ass walk
2: and I
0: beside
2: said, who's that? Oh, that's Ronnie's girlfriend.
4: Who's that?
2: I said I'm taking her.
0: Yeah. So don't even tell me that if Sarah was 362 pounds when she walked by you,
2: I wouldn't have noticed that.
0: Would have bolted up to that thing. Okay. So stop with your nonsense. So the story that I broke it down, my break it down with Bubba is usually me breaking down hot chicks that are in trouble with the law in some way, shape, or form. And usually I'm very pro-law enforcement. I'm like, man, this drunk bitch deserves it. Lock her up. She's flunked the test. And remember the one chick from Pinellas Park? I think that might be next week. She was absolutely resisting and kicking the cops. Mm-hmm. They had to put a spit hood on her. And I'm like, yoke that bitch up. Yeah. You can't be spitting on cops. Screw you, bitch. Like, that's how I usually am. Until I get a cop that could have given somebody a break. And then intensify the fact that this chick is probably one of the hottest. She didn't have an ounce of makeup on. She was just, she was a 10. She was absolutely a 10. And I supposedly, she's 25, she hands a tumbler that I guess was full of alcohol. And they're on a sandbar. So they got all these boats tied off. Nobody's, Gene, you've been a part of sandbars. People aren't causing no trouble.
2: No.
0: They tie off their boats. They got their Miller Lights. They got their cocktails.
2: Yep.
0: They got their dogs swimming around. They're just,
2: just chilling.
0: People aren't really... cause, and you got to understand, these are people that have a boat, probably a little bit more affluent, they're good people. This Johnny Boat cop pulls up and he sees this hot chick hand a cocktail to an underage girl. So he's like, immediately pulls up in his little cop boat. He's like, you're under arrest. You're under arrest to this girl. She's like, why? What did I do? He's like, you handed alcohol to a young underage.
3: Xerxes, $10.
0: And she's like,
2: how you know?
0: No, I didn't. And she's like, I saw you. And he tells her right there, you're under arrest. And I'm like, man, I know great cops. And I'm not going to mention their names, but they're listening right now. But from the Pat McGoverns to the Don Hesses, I just know a lot of good cops. And most good cops, unless you're being a dick, they'll be like, they would have pulled up and said, hey, listen, ma'am, I saw you hand her a drink. Can you, listen, have her pour it out. She's obviously underage. Have her pull it out. Have her pour it out and realize I'm going to be patrolling up and down here all day. So just stop. Just quit it. All right? And that's what cool cops do. He's like, he immediately tells them, you're under arrest. And go get your ID. So she traipses over to her boat to get her ID. Well, she's not getting the ID fast enough for his liking. Uh-huh. So he gets out of the boat, wades through the water over to her boat. Now, and it's all his body cam. Now, you see her searching around in her duffel bag or her little beach, you know, tote.
3: Yeah.
0: You see her. She's bent over. Boop. I mean, unbelievable. This chick's she's a 12.
2: We get like to see her?
0: Yeah. Let me maybe just send me a screenshot if you could, so I could just show everybody just what's coming up here in a few weeks on Break It Down, Bubba. Oh my God, Gene, wait till you see her. She not a lot of makeup, dark hair, unbelievable jugs, nice ass, tea back. And because she's not getting her ID fast enough, he boards her boat. Now, his camera view shows her scrounging around through her tote bag trying to find her ID. And he cuffs her because she doesn't produce her ID fast enough. It's been 2 minutes. Like on the body cam, it doesn't have like 5 minutes later or 10 minutes later. It's literally been 2, maybe 3 minutes. He boards her boat, cuffs her. And she's like, what? And she has her purse at that time. She had, you got it, Lummy? You finding it?
2: Did he frisk her?
0: No, there's nothing to frisk. I mean, she's in a tea bag. And so he boards a boat. She has her purse. She goes, I got my ID. I have it. And he's like, you didn't get it fast enough. Just this little sawed off little prick.
2: Really? He said that?
0: Yeah. Oh, yeah. So she gets off. She's handcuffed now. He escorts her off the boat. And he's got her wallet. Little purse thing, which is maybe just maybe two sizes bigger than an iPhone, and her mom or somebody. Wait till you see this.
1: How old are you?
0: 20. Hold on. Wait till you see this.
1: You're 25.
0: Is that Gene?
3: Yeah.
0: Is that not an unbelievable hot chick?
3: Yep.
0: Look at that.
1: Your license for the last time.
0: All right, so that's what we're dealing with.
3: That's a nice blurry shot.
2: Yeah. So why are they blurring the top?
3: It's they're underage people. Back
0: yeah,
3: there.
0: I guess.
2: Oh, okay.
0: So he goes and follows her to the boat, locks her up. They're getting off the boat. He's got her wallet in the left hand. Her mom goes to grab the wallet from the cop. And I guess the cop didn't, but to me, it looked like he was handing it to her. I broke it all down and what have you. It looks like he's handing it to her. And I guess because she snatched it out of his hand a little too aggressively, he then arrests her, the mom. Throws him on the boat, takes him back to the dock. And the entire time, I'm like, this is you're the biggest pussy ever to live. Like, why wouldn't you give these people a warning? Instead, you're taking two attractive.
2: That was my girlfriend and my mom. I mean, they wouldn't go to jail because I would beat the hell out of him. But well, I'd go to jail.
0: You go to prison.
3: $50.
0: You go to prison.
2: Yeah, I'll go there.
0: So yeah, let me. You could hear me. I was yelling yesterday.
2: Yes, he go to hospital.
0: You pussy. And then I'm like, man, somebody is gonna have to be able to see this and tell me who that cop is. I don't want to dox the guy, but I want to verbally express my displeasure to this particular cop and whatever his name is and how much of a pussy he is. You're a pussy for what you did. You got to give people, you know what? Good cops give good people breaks.
2: Did it happen around here on our waters?
0: No, it happened in Martin County by St. Lucie, up by Port St. Lucie. So, Lummy, here's the cop that thought he was shot, but it was really an acorn, and they unload 22 rounds into this squad car. What if they would have killed the guy?
2: Well, they were trying to.
0: Now here's the acorn. They actually isolated.
2: Oh, he wasn't in the car.
0: No, he was. The acorn hit the top of the squad car, and he heard a dink. And he thought at that time, the guy somehow, like you said, Gene, had been frisked one, maybe two different times and was handcuffed in the back of this particular squad car.
2: And they thought he did it?
0: There was an acorn that fell on top of the squad car from the tree underneath it. And this cop automatically assumes it's a bullet and that he's hit. Now, before you're a cop, I mean, when you're a cop and before you scream, I can see you can maybe screen shots fired because you thought maybe that sounded like a shot, which I understand. But you, I mean, I think you check yourself. I think you kind of check yourself to see if you're hit before you. Now, see, that takes cops level of engagement to a next level when they not only think that shots were fired, but the cop was actually hit. Now, like their mindset is just absolutely to the next level. Shots being fired is one thing. I'm hit is a whole nother level. And you can, and the guy, I mean, okay, when you hear that, maybe you retreat. But maybe, don't you kind of like, okay, where
2: did the bullet come from if the window didn't come out?
0: Yeah, so here it goes.
4: Just fire!
0: So he distances himself from the squad car. Now, meanwhile,
5: this one over there too,
0: and there's a squad car, another deputy, and this guy. Here you go.
4: Fired.
2: Oh, you got to be joking me, right?
0: I'm hit.
2: He's laying on the ground shooting now, sideways.
0: And meanwhile, he's not hit.
4: I'm hit!
2: Oh, he's going for another clip.
4: What? Ambulance. In the car! I shot through the car! Oh!
0: Meanwhile, hold on.
2: He's not.
0: There was never a shot fired.
2: Why is he doing this?
0: I almost cussed. Because he's an effing pussy. Drama queen.
3: Could he get burned from one of the rounds?
0: Could he what?
3: Like one of the rounds when it came out, like maybe went in his uniform and burned him?
0: I don't know about that. But maybe
2: jumped up in his shirt and burned his belly.
0: But hold on. But at that point, that's not anybody's fault other than your own.
3: Yeah.
2: Look at him. I can't breathe.
0: Meanwhile, hold on. Like, I'd be like, okay, hold on. I'm not shot. I'm not shot. And he's laying down on the ground like a little drama queen.
2: Hands moving in the air. He's kind of crawling a little bit. Trying to pull his gun.
0: Hold on. Let me see here. By the way, empty his entire magazine out.
2: And then he got a full clip to the left and he can't get it to get in. He's trying to get his bullets.
4: I'm good. I feel weird, but I'm good.
2: I feel weird, but I'm good.
0: Now, can you imagine?
2: No.
0: If you're in that car and you got cops from both directions and
2: How did they not hit him?
0: They fired 22 into the car. Thank God. He must have leaned down, you know, like.
2: Even leaning down.
0: Trying to lean down, like, into where the foot compartment is. You know, that's probably what he did. But
2: luckily,
0: I mean, you know.
2: He's a little guy.
0: Oh, God.
4: I'm good.
0: At this point, you're probably thinking, I'm good, but I'm done. I'm in a lot of trouble here.
2: Oh, now he's realizing that he's not hit?
0: I think so.
2: And he's still crawling on the ground moaning. He's hiding.
4: I don't know.
0: So the woman asks, where are you hit? The female officer, where are you hit?
4: I might have hit my vest.
6: Get back. You're back now.
0: Again, there are so many good cops out there. The majority are really good people. But you get these outliers. Wait till you see. We're going to end the show with a chick from Lake City. Oh, my God. It'll break your heart what she does to this veteran. This guy's blind, and he's got his feeling stick. You know how they have those foldable feeling sticks?
2: Yeah.
0: He has it in the back of his pocket. He's just coming back from, I think, voting. I think it was he was coming back from voting. He's blind, and he's partially blind, and he's got his folding stick, his poker stick that you hit the, you know, you can kind of see it. That's what they use. And she thinks it's a gun, and he even gets it out and shows her, it's my feeling stick. And they take him to jail. And all she did, and all she got was like 2 weeks suspension.
6: No! No!
0: don't know who's screaming.
2: Somebody get hit on the side?
3: It's his girlfriend.
0: It's the bad guy.
2: Oh, she thinks that he's dead in there.
0: Yeah. Oh, poor thing. I mean, you can't blame her.
2: No.
0: I mean, she just saw you unload 22 rounds into the car where her boyfriend is.
2: And I'm sure he ain't moving right now.
0: No, I'm sure he's not. And she, I mean, it's not a wonder that she's not more aggressive than she...
2: Why? Why?
6: Stay inside your house. Stay inside your house.
0: Yeah, we got deadly acorns out here, my friend. They're coming from all different directions. Please get inside your house. You don't want you getting hit with an acorn like I did. Nice gun. Too bad you can't hit the broadside of a barn. I mean, no, hold on. Thank God you're a horrible shot.
2: Yeah.
0: Thank God you are. Now, you know what? Tell me to stop right there. Good luck in controlling Ashley, Sarah, or Erica if we're in the back of a squad car and they just unloaded 22
2: on us. I'm telling
0: you,
2: if Sarah thinks that I'm dead from the cops, she's shooting cops, and she's going to be dead too.
0: Right. I'm just saying it's not going to be good.
2: Well.
0: We know what Erica's doing.
2: Go, girl.
0: That's the guy in the back, right, Lemmy?
3: Yes.
0: Marquise, that's his girlfriend screaming at him?
3: Yeah.
7: Marquise!
0: You know, at this point, man, as you're this bad cop and you're assessing what you did, now you need to go check on Marquise, right?
2: There's no fixing it from here.
0: No, you're right. But to do the right thing, check on Marquise and to make sure his girlfriend knows he's okay.
2: Yeah.
0: Right? Do the right thing.
2: Yeah, but he's going to open the door and he's going to be dead. He don't want to say that either.
6: It might have hit my vest. I don't know. But...
0: Are you bleeding?
6: I'm not.
0: Well, then you didn't get hit.
2: No kidding.
0: And, you know, all the cops, all the backups, they're going crazy.
2: Yeah, because they don't know where it's coming from.
0: They only heard shots, fire, and
2: the
0: boys on the radio, the men and women of the agency, they only hear one thing, two things. Shots, fire, and I'm hit. That means they're coming blazing.
2: That's it.
0: They are coming out with their shotguns and their AR-15s.
2: They're going to shoot anything that moves.
0: Yeah, they are. They think one of their boys is hit.
2: And they don't know who did it.
7: Marquise!
6: Hit. I don't know. It felt like it.
2: Felt like it.
6: Jesse, move over to me. I got you. Move over to me.
0: Okay. Meanwhile, they got full-blown other officers that got long guns, AR-15s pointed right at the car. Poor Marquise. Right?
2: Yeah.
0: Look. Jesse. I mean, they're out there with their... Let me... Those are the AR-15s. They're ready to put another 100 rounds into them.
6: Come back.
2: 60 round clips.
0: Right, yeah, 60 round magazines.
6: Dude, am I hit? Come on. Let's get further back.
8: We have an obligation to our staff to try and train them the best we can so that they can go home unharmed to their families. But we have just as equally and just as important of an obligation to our public. Even if they're being investigated for a felony crime, we have that same obligation to protect.
0: Absolutely. We'll end the show next with this bitch. I don't know why
2: she looks like one.
0: I don't even know why they didn't fire this bitch.
2: She a man?
0: No, she's just a bitch. She's just an. She's
2: mad. God made her ugly.
0: Well, she should be mad because I mean she's a real
2: bitch.
0: She's
2: got a reason to be upset.
0: And how she? By the way,
2: bullied.
0: The largest police, blah, blah, blah, blah. A legally blind Navy veteran was arrested after deputies mistook his cane for a gun. This happened in 2022. James Hodges was then 61, walking home from walking home in Lake City, Florida. So he was at jury duty. So, Gene, he was doing a civic duty, showed up for jury duty, which that's commendable. Jury duty got canceled, and now you're walking home. They start shaking him down. He refused to provide them information, demanded the officers' names and badge numbers. A sergeant ordered him arrested for resisting without violence. He spent the night in jail before the charges were dropped. And the sheriff came back and said the deputy's conduct was unacceptable and issued a public apology. One person received a 2-day suspension without pay, and the other one was demoted and given a 7-day suspension without pay and barred from raises or promotions for 2 years.
3: Oh.
0: Wait till you see how bad they screw with this dude. It's a veteran and a partially blind one at that. And they didn't fire these two?
3: No.
0: Yeah, come on.
3: No.
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0: Because I like that roguish little hairdo with the messed up scene.
1: You tell me if you like the way she acts, okay?
0: Okay.
1: This is straight power trip. This is exactly what usually gets cops in trouble. Not listening and being a power trip.
2: Hi there. What's this in your back pocket?
1: Now, as you can clearly see, this guy's walking down a public sidewalk.
0: It's poking out 10 inches.
1: And this aluminum foldable, have a trouble seeing, partially blind walking stick is, you can easily identify that it's not a gun.
0: No.
1: Or a knife.
0: No.
1: Nothing. It looks to be
0: not
1: something.
0: Not even a beat stick.
2: I saw you walking it.
3: It's a navigational aid. What's the problem? You a tyrant?
2: Yeah, I am, actually. What's your name and date of birth?
3: I don't have to give that unless
2: yes, sir. I was investigating.
3: You have reasonable.
2: Do you want me to put you in handcuffs right now? Yes, sir, I do.
1: So you, as like a citizen that's done nothing wrong, it looks like you can't even defend your position and tell them, hey, go pack sand. Leave me alone. I've not done anything wrong. Like, you can't talk back. You can't argue with them. You can't plead your position. They just want to go right to jail. You're going to jail.
3: What is your suspicion?
2: It looks like you're carrying a gun in your back pocket. I'm stopping to make sure you're carrying it properly.
3: Have you ensured that it's not a firearm?
2: No, you keep turning so I can't see it. You don't have to be a dick to me.
1: All right, so he now takes it out and shows the woman that it's a foldable walking stick.
3: Well, you're being one to me.
0: Yeah, no, you seem like you need some.
2: My job.
3: Am I detained?
2: Yeah, you are. What's your name and date of birth?
3: It does not matter.
2: Yes, sir, it does.
3: Do you have a crime?
2: Would you like me
3: call
2: to
3: your
2: put
3: supervisor,
2: you in
3: here?
2: He's right here.
3: All right.
2: Don't even.
4: Wait, what's the stop you for? For a walking stick. So, and it could look like a weapon. She asked you to
3: really
4: present it, okay?
3: Now she's asking me for ID. I don't need the ID unless there's a reasonable, articulated suspicion that I have committed.
1: I can't wait, but let me, because I have a handful, you know, three or four cops that watch and listen to the show. I'd like for them to give me their opinion on this.
3: Crime and committing a crime or about to do a crime.
4: Sir, and her suspicion was that you were armed, okay? And she's asking for your ID.
1: But I'm not
0: armed.
1: But
0: we're now to be.
1: But I'm not armed. Well, I am allowed to be armed, but I'm not. I've showed clearly what you thought was a weapon. I've showed you that it's not. The investigation, in my opinion, I'm not a cop, should be over.
3: Well, now she has verified that I am not armed, right? So there is no problem.
4: You have
3: problem.
4: Your ID or not?
3: I do have my ID, but you don't need it, okay?
1: And by the way, this is a sergeant. This is a sergeant. This is one of the guys that got in trouble.
3: Okay.
1: Because he should know better. Look, right to handcuffing. Right to handcuffing.
0: That's because he wants her. You realize that, though, right? Oh, yeah.
1: Oh, the cop's trying to show off for her?
0: Yeah.
1: Well, you might know the street better than
0: I do. Nah, he gonna rub on it later and say, yeah, I helped you out. That's all that is. That's inside revenue.
2: 77 Whiskey Mike the team. I don't know where his wallet is.
4: Where's your wallet at, sir? I don't have a wallet on me.
2: Okay, where's your ID?
4: Where's your ID at? Pocket. Which pocket?
3: You are not allowed to search me.
1: I mean, this is just this guy's a Navy veteran. He just left jury duty and he's walking home.
0: Hopefully he gets paid.
1: I think he got a little something. Lummy, will you look up and see if this guy got a settlement? I think they settled with him.
5: Yeah.
0: Good for him.
1: This is such an abuse of power. This makes us look like we're in a military police.
0: Happens every day.
1: Happens every day. I mean, you know, like, geez. I mean, the guy, like, you know, there was no, like, I can understand if there was a robbery in that area and, you know, there's this.
0: And he looked like the guy.
1: Yeah. You know,
0: wearing the same shirt.
1: Old guy with a gray beard and, you know.
0: Blue shirt.
1: There was nothing. This guy was just walking down the street after having just went to jury duty.
2: It's in this pocket.
1: So they find, you know, again, they don't find any drugs, nothing like that. They just find the guy's ID. That's it. A little bit of money.
2: Thank you.
1: The guy's driver's license.
3: I want your names and badge numbers.
2: 1257 on Nick, 65427.
6: Yeah, 4427.
2: Hotel 322-457-612540.
0: I didn't find nothing.
1: Yeah, he's going to come back clean. Just come back some old

0: timer?
1: Undisclosed amount.
0: All right, good. So what?
2: $400,000.
0: So he did get something.
1: Yeah, it just says undisclosed amount. And a settlement.
0: Oh, of course, here comes backup.
2: Oh, yeah.
0: Yeah, yeah, we got one detained. Here comes backup.
1: It's Lake City. There's not much going on.
0: But this is just exactly what's wrong with, like, this makes the cops look like a bunch of, like it's a military police state. You can't even walk down the street, and so a cop pulls you over, thinks you got a gun. You show them that it's a walking stick. It's a foldable walking stick. I think at that point, if I'm a cop, I'm like, okay, sir, you know what? I'm sorry to bother you. I can see that you don't have a gun. Appreciate you. Thank you, bud. You know, sorry.
2: Another one of the good old boys going to get in line with Blonde.
0: Here comes squad. Here comes a guy, full lights and siren.
2: Hope he jumps out and says, get on the ground. I'm at the ambulance.
0: Did they call an ambulance or is that just somebody?
2: I don't know. No, it's just going by.
0: Yeah, just going by.
3: Sir, are you legally blind?
4: Yes, I am.
2: Okay. Ah, now you know you're in trouble.
4: I had to walk up here in the dark for jury duty, which was canceled.
3: Why don't you use your stick? You don't have to use your stick all the time?
4: Not all the time.
0: I don't know what all that police jargon was, but I think maybe he came back clean. Like, you know, had it been a warrant or something like that.
5: Green.
6: All right, Mr. Hodges. Was that hard?
4: It's going to be. I want your name and your badge number.
3: You know, I'm putting yourself for resisting.
2: Yeah, why don't you do that?
0: Yeah. So now
2: I'm going to give you resisting right now. I'm going to hold on.
0: So now the sergeant.
2: Oh, man.
0: Now the sergeant, the guy that's her superior.
2: Tells her.
0: Is a real dick because the guy has not resisted. He's only asked a question, meaning, yeah, it's going to be hard because y'all should have known
2: what you did.
0: Yeah. And which is evident by one, their suspensions, and two, they paid the guy out.
2: Uh-huh.
0: And so words shouldn't get you this type of attitude from a sergeant. Listen.
4: It's going to be. I want your name and your badge number.
3: You know, I'm putting myself for resisting.
0: That guy, that sergeant, should be in more trouble than her.
2: Yeah, sure should be.
0: You're gonna get another charge for resistance for just saying something verbally, saying, yeah, it's gonna be hard. I want your badge number because you did violate the guy's rights.
2: Big time.
0: And so now you're gonna throw a resisting charge on the dude? You asshole? You're an absolute asshole. And I'm mad at the Lake County Sheriff, Lake City Sheriff, for only suspending these people.
2: Yeah, fire him.
0: Should have fired him.
6: All right, let's go.
4: I want your name and badge number too, sir.
0: It's not illegal.
2: Oh,
0: it's
2: man.
0: Not,
2: see, he it's did not resist anything,
0: not,
2: bro.
0: Nothing. No resisting.
2: Not even
0: at
2: nothing.
0: All. But the supervisor said, oh, discharge him for resisting over something that the guy said verbally. He didn't.
2: Oh, wow.
0: He didn't rear back. He wasn't.
2: No wonder they paid him so quickly. They had to.
4: You pick my property up, please.
6: I sure will. After you have a seat.
4: You want to pull this up?
0: This is horrible cop work. I hope my cops are texting me right now saying this is embarrassing.
2: It's got to be.
0: Especially when the supervisor says in a half-assed type, half-cocked type manner, oh, get him for resisting now. When the guy has done nothing of any type of resistance other than verbally ask you for your information.
4: In my back pocket.
6: Sure. Here, I'll grab your jacket for you, too.
0: Condescending bitch.
2: Yeah, with a tattoo on her arm.
0: Sorry.
2: She had to do that because she's ugly.
0: Anyway.
1: Looks like she was in trouble. Had another lawsuit out against her. But I guess those were dropped. But it looks like she sent a canine after on a traffic stop, and the guy sued for that. That
0: really?
1: Was thrown out. But yeah, so it looks like she's kind of, and she gets into trouble. It looks like she's been in trouble three times.
2: It's like God made her ugly, and she was bullied in school, and she's taking out on us now.
0: Lummy, how mad would you be? This is the last story of the day. If your child was, you know. They're offering a drag show with a gay man to children.
2: I'd punch him right in his face. If I was one of the dads. Right now. Jump right up there and assault that thing.
0: My kid doesn't need to see. Well, I guess this University of California, Davis offered free candy and cupcakes to kids to attend a drag show. You know who should be in trouble?
1: Well, the parents?
0: Yeah.
2: Yeah.
0: Not the kids. Not the people that even put on this event.
2: I'd be hollering out, kids, they gave us the cupcakes to throw them. Let's go.
0: Lick the frosting off and throw the big stuff.
2: Yeah, hit them in the face.
0: The parents should be in trouble for this.
2: They don't look happy about it, though. The parents don't.
0: Bunch of weird-ass parents.
2: They're weirdos. That's gross.
1: Oh, my God.
2: I'm telling you right now, Bubba, I would jump up on there and beat it.
0: I would beat the brakes off of that right there. Here
2: it'd
0: goes.
2: Be a salt
0: bam.
2: Battery for sure. I love you, Sarah.
0: Thank you, Sarah, for putting up with this nut job. Appreciate you. You're a true community hero. Don't forget to at Deadly Intentions Show on your YouTube world. 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
2: one.
0: And listen to the podcast, and also Tubi. Tubi this weekend. Video killed the radio star.
2: Turn it on and leave it on.
0: Appreciate you. Have a good weekend. We'll see you on Monday.
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0: You know, Simba runs the show. Oh my God. 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
0: 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He is. And you know what? If you go see Tom in his office, Simba will come right. He knows exactly how far your arms will go, and he'll get right on that border.
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0: Oh, Long John. I don't see the glow bug anywhere.
5: She's up there on vacation.
0: Oh, they're on vacation? Okay. Yeah. I need to know that.
6: Have a good time, Glowbuggy.
0: That's right, Glowbug. You need a vacation from us, too, my friend. Poor little thing. Let me get with the creative loafing guy. Tell me when to run an ad again.
5: Nope, I told him.
0: All right, cool. That should make him happy.
5: Oh, they are happy.
0: Lasker, late today, scrambled.
5: Man.
0: And so I'm like, Lasker's like, I didn't get stopped by 7-Eleven today. No nanners, cheese string. I really look forward to that string cheese, too.
6: I know, me too.
0: No cheese.
6: I started to whip in there. I said, man, I'll be late.
0: Well,
6: man,
0: listen, it ain't worth it. Here's the deal. Let me just give you the...
5: Dirt merchant, $10.
0: This would be like if you were talking to one of your guys at the powder coating shop. So, like, you know, what you say goes because you own it. Well, what I say goes because I own this place. So, Gene, here's the new rule. Instead of missing Seth Wiley, Lummy, right out of the box, he filled the glow bug. He filled the glow bug. Hold on, Steve. 25 on PayPal. Thank you, my friend. PayPal, Venmo, Cash App at the Bub Army. Lummy and I were talking yesterday. If you're gonna hit your 2,000, whether it's through PayPal, Venmo, Cash App, merchandise, Super Chat, Twitch, by whatever means you can get us dollars. And we've really opened it up this year to include merchandise. So you're kind of killing two birds with one stone in the fact that, you know, yes, you ordered that badass Bubba Army Trump-inspired watch. Yes, you got the shoes. Yeah, and Lummy, I got a hockey jersey, a Bubba 64 Clem. It's really an insider because it says Clem on the back, because when you wear your favorite sporting jersey, it always has your favorite guy on the back.
5: Yes.
0: Like whether it's, you know, Stamkos or Vasilevsky or Yanni Diaz or Mayfield.
6: Who's on ours?
0: Clem. Clem. Whoa. Do you know who that guy is?
6: Yeah, he started in the military war, the Russian-ary war.
0: No, that's Johnny Clem.
6: Johnny Clem.
0: Now, not
5: Jeff
0: to be,
5: Coy, $20.
0: Don't start hating, because guess what, Gene Lasker?
6: What?
0: The same time the 64 Bubba Army Clem captain hockey jerseys come out, the how about that Gene Lasker shirts will all be right out. So you got your option.
6: Something to wear, finally.
0: Yeah, you're not like, that's all about you, Clem. But, Gene, you have to admit, and I'm not trying to put myself over, and I still have to revisit the 7-Eleven rule I want to get. Well, let me just get with that right now. Gene, it's better for you to walk in here 3 or 4 minutes late and have stopped by 7-Eleven than to miss 7-Eleven and be here on time.
6: Really?
0: Yes.
6: Well, you sure are getting weak.
0: Well, I'm just getting older, wiser, and more more patient.
5: Well, also, I told Gene this too. Is that
0: like the show is going to start? Like
6: I know, and Lummy used to call me like 10 minutes till. Hey, man, are you all right?
0: But hold on, the show can't start without me. But anybody and or Macho Man, but anybody else, if like,
6: well, it's going to start with. I know, but I don't want to. You know, you're going to be pounding on me.
0: No, I'm not going to be pounding on you. Hey, listen, let me tell you something. I was running a little bit late. I knowed that you said don't miss 7-Eleven, so I'm using that. I'm 3 minutes late, SpongeO. But you got to admit, Gene, you have to admit things in your, like, for instance, the amount of sponsorship dollars and the gimmick of being the Hogan race team, getting on the front page of Sprint Car and Midget Magazine. You know, when I came to the Sprint Car team, it helped promotionally.
6: When you came to the sport, it helped.
0: Well, yeah, I mean,
6: completely.
0: Yeah, I mean, you know, and when I came to the sport, I put asses in Stanley Cullen seats.
6: Oh yeah,
0: I put asses in the Jacksonville Raceway because I had an ability to tell. You know, unlike most racetracks who don't have, you know, the most popular media personality talking about their track. I mean, how many? If we were racing at Jacksonville, what did I talk about it? Maybe 15 times at least.
6: But there's a lot. So many people just wanted to come see you, well, thinking that, you know, you race there. That's a gimmick.
0: So
6: and then, you know, when they got to see you and you did pretty damn good, it was like they got the best of the world.
0: So the number one thing people would come up and say to me, and I'm not bragging, I was never as good as Gene. I was the next cog below.
5: Big Gene, $25.
0: Gene was a guy that could go out and win any night. I was a guy that's going to finish third any night. Like, you know, I was just a cog below Gene. But here's the one thing. I was really good at avoiding wrecks, and I always finished.
6: Yes, you did.
0: Like, that's why I only won one feature the year that I won the Jacksonville Track Championship. I only won one feature, but I finished top five almost every single race. Yeah. So I was the king of third and fifth, and buddy, I'll tell you that right
6: the
0: now.
6: The king of it.
0: Yeah. So anyway, Gene, here's the new rule. Be a little bit late. Roll up in here with your cheese sticks and your Slim Jims and your Nanners.
6: Yeah.
0: And then just, hey, Sponge, remember back in July you said I could be 2 or 3 minutes late? Now, don't do that every time because, you know, you usually are really responsible about being on time.
6: Yeah, well, we had homeless people in the middle of 54.
0: So the reason why you were late.
6: In the middle.
5: Did you hit them?
6: No, I didn't hit them. I helped them.
0: So hold on. On 54, which you go up to 41, make a U-ey, take that light, and hit.
6: No, I cut through the back road and go right out where Lowe's light's at and make a left. Boom.
0: Oh, okay.
6: And so I'm zipping down, and I get down by three lights and right by that car, by that dealership, and there's a Dodge truck with giant boxes and clothes and bicycles and all kinds of rubbish on the back of the truck piled up like it's going to a junkyard. But really, it was all the people's, everything that they owned was in that truck, and it broke down. And it was in the middle, and there was barely, lights was barely blinking with the hazard lights. And the lady was, little chubby lady was out the right side door, had a door open. And then and the guy on the right, on the driver's side, he's laying under the truck with his feet out on the street trying to fix something. And
0: they're right on, they're not on the side, they're on the road.
6: They're in the middle lane. I pull up. As I'm slowing down, I'm going like, what the heck we got going on? And I go to Mega, and I see these feet moving. I'm thinking, there's a kid running around the truck. So I slow way down, and it's a dog. And he's running around the truck. He was on a rope, but she was holding the rope, and the rope was long enough for the dog to get under the truck to the other side and be out there on the road. I pulled up next to him, and I hit my lights, you know. And I said, man, you got to get out of the road, dude. Oh, brother, I'm trying to, man. I'm having a hard time. So I pull up, and I back up, and I jump out, and I grab my chain, and I said, let's hook this thing up. Oh, okay,
0: Lasker's the kind of guy, Lummy, that has a full-blown logger chain with him at all times.
6: It's nice, too. Yeah. It's powder-coated black.
0: Yeah, exactly.
6: No rust on my chain.
0: Exactly.
5: Hey, was this a red Dodge?
6: No, a white one.
5: Okay.
0: All right, so you go
6: the
0: and you
6: white
0: say,
6: Dodge, the old one.
0: Let me hook it up, hook you so up, and I, yoke you off the road up, at least.
6: And as I'm going, here come the red lights, boop, boop, boop, boop, boop, boop, cop lights. And so I stop and I look at him.
0: Man,
6: so I start pulling the guy, and he's kind of like holding the brakes. He's freaking out. And
0: you don't want to get slack.
6: I said, "Let's go. Don't worry about that dumbass." Well, maybe the dumbass that I said dumbass
0: ain't so dumb.
6: Well, no, maybe he got an attitude for it, maybe because he had attitude when he got out.
0: So because you hollered at him, hey, dumbass, stop.
6: Yeah,
0: because
6: he was. I mean, stop behind us, turn the lights on, and let us get him out of the road.
0: Oh, you told the cop, dumbass?
6: Yeah.
0: Oh, you called the cop?
6: No, I said to the guy, don't worry about that, dumbass.
0: Mm.
6: Let's go.
0: We're playing wordsmith games with cops, Pasco County cops, in the middle of 54 at 4:40 in the, I'm sorry, 5:40 in the
6: morning. Don't be an internet cop, because they'll be on it.
0: All right, so
6: anyway, I get him off, and I get him on the side, and I get him over to the gas station part. And I said, "Go right in the parking lot. Don't park on the side of the road. Go in the parking lot so you're safe." We get in the parking lot. The cop comes over and says, "What are y'all doing?" And I went, "Really? Seriously? You got any coffee yet? Because don't act stupid. What do you think we were doing?" "Oh, you got a problem." "Yeah, I got a problem." "Are you damn sure you got a problem? You. Why don't you turn the lights on behind us? Oh. Why you not make us safe? Why don't you do your job?"
0: Oh, Jesus.
5: I don't approve of any of this, because I know exactly what you're talking about, and that's right next to my house. So, what? I'm very happy with the Pasco County.
0: The Pasco County Sheriff that patrols Lummi's neighborhood, we ain't got no problems with you at all. This is strictly on a guy that drives a burgundy red brand new 2026 F-450 that called you a dumbass.
6: He said, "Well, let's start all over. What's the problem?"
0: See, can I tell you something?
5: Bob Papa, $20.
0: When a cop tells you, "Let's start all over."
6: That we did.
0: That means
6: I calmed right down.
0: That means you need to calm down.
6: I did.
0: Because everything from that everything from that point forward,
6: he's gonna be a real idiot.
0: He's over your shiz.
6: Right.
0: Okay, so go. He said, "Let's start over.
6: I said, "Yes, sir." I said, "Listen. He broke down the middle of the road. His dog's running around outside the truck. I'm freaking out. I said, let's put a chain to it and move." I said, "It ain't much traffic, but there's a little bit of traffic. No one's helping the guy. He's in a bad spot." And he looks over at the guy, and the guy goes, "Yeah, man, I did my fuel line. I got a crack fuel line." And da-da-da. And so the cop says, well, "Why did you holler at me? I'm a dumbass." And I said, "Well, no, I told him don't listen to the dumbass, because he was freaking out because of your lights. He was jamming on the brake and wouldn't let me tow him. Let's get out of the road quickly." And he goes, "Okay, why am I a dumbass this morning?" And I said, "Well, the way you pulled up, man, you were trying to block us." "Well, I didn't know what was going on. Were you using a wreck or something?" I said, "Okay, whatever. I had hazard lights on."
0: So did it finally de-escalate and be?
6: Yeah, he just said it. He told me.
0: That's
6: a damn nice truck you got there, son.
0: I'm running late for the Bubba the Love Sponge.
6: I didn't say that at all.
0: Oh, you should have.
6: I said, "Listen," I said,
0: "I'm running late for the Bubba the Love Sponge's new studios is up here in Pasco, and I'm a co-host. My name's Gene Lasker.
5: And he's running for county commissioner
0: He's running for county commissioner seat two in 4 years from now. He's the first one to put his name in the hat. I'm just trying to help a guy out, and now I'm gonna be late. Can't get my cheese sticks."
6: Well, you walked up and shook my hand, told me thank you for being a nice guy. Not many people would do that with a truck like that. I go, it's just a chain.
0: Yeah. So Lasker, you powder coat all your chains?
6: Yeah.
0: What a great idea, because all the chains I got at the track
6: ugly.
0: Are all rusted, and is it hard to powder coat a chain?
6: No.
0: Just because because when you powder coat it, it's...
6: Well, where the links touch each other.
0: I was going to say, how do you just put,
6: you just try to get up in the crack the best you can. That little bit ain't going to get much powder coat in it, but you don't see it because the chain's pulled there.
0: Right. Right.
5: Dustin Howard, $10.
0: All right, so there's Gene Lasker. And Gene, I'd like to propose a new rule where if you are helping homeless people with a cop potentially pulling you over caper, and you're going to be you're either going to miss 7-Eleven and be 1 minute on time, or you can hit 7-Eleven, get the Nanners, get the cheese, get the Slim Jims, and be 3 to 4 minutes late. You rolling in here... you know, 3 or 4 minutes late with whatever drama that would ensue could make for some decent content.
6: I didn't think about the content part of it.
0: Yeah, I was just thinking about not
6: getting to work on her on time.
0: I was just thinking about the time you used to be a real asshole. And
6: you had to be there 5 minutes before.
0: When people were late, you would absolutely flip your...
6: You couldn't even be early.
0: You'd flip your wig, say mean stuff to everybody. I've been thrown out before.
6: You know you're supposed to be here at 8 o'clock.
0: I've been thrown out before.
6: 7:45.
0: Anyway, I want to remind everybody, including Gene Lasker, because I know he has not done it. So you might want to have to send Sarah down there today. After the show, me and Lasker have a little project, about a 30-minute project that we're going to do. I don't want to tell anybody what we're doing, Gene. You know what we're doing. I just don't want to tell everybody what we're doing. We got this little K5 project that Gene and I are working on. But then, Gene, as soon as I get done doing what we're doing after the show for 30 minutes, then I'm going straight to Walmart and buying, you know, all these school supplies, because today,
6: today's the last day.
0: Yes, I waited till the last day, but I've been so busy. My mom had a major medical deal, not a major, but an outpatient procedure yesterday that Erica had to drive her to and from, because it was under anesthesia. You know, you can't drive. So Erica took her for this, I think this was a nerve ablation or something. Oh. So I was going to go yesterday.
6: What is that?
0: A nerve ablation, when they go in to your back and they burn the nerve that's causing you the pain. So they, you know, they basically take kind of deaden that nerve that's pinching your particular part of your back and hurting you. And
6: did it work?
0: Well, she won't know for a day or two. But I think she's had some success with them before.
6: Oh, great.
0: So today is the last day that you can roll up to your local Sunbelt rental, whether it's in Canada, whether it's in Tampa, Jacksonville, Ocala, it doesn't matter where you live, where you're listening to me, Arizona, Texas, Indiana, Ohio. Go to your local Sunbelt rental if you got a chance today. Go, you know, buy some school supplies, you know, 4, 5, 6 notebooks, couple packs of pencils, some crayons, some magic markers. And if you got an opportunity, and I would say Monday they probably are going to have all the displays down because they're going to start working on the distribution to the schools, because schools start in 2 weeks, don't they?
6: Yes, they do. Yeah,
0: school starts in 2 weeks. So right after the show, I got something to do with Lasker, and then Erica and I are, I'm taking a Crown Vic, because I don't like to put miles on my truck, whatever. Crown Vic is solid. Bobby from Live Fast just put a brand new power steering pump on it, so it's awesome. And I keep the oil change every 5,000 with Redline Synthetic. Oh, Lummy, even though she's on vacation.
5: There she goes.
0: Gloria Zach, the glow bug, truly yours event planning. 25 on the Gene Lasker gimmick. So I'm going to go to Walmart and buy a bunch of school supplies and take them down to Daniel at the Martin Luther King 301 Sunbelt rental today. And so today is your last day. If you got an opportunity to swing on by there, do so. And if not, it's a great cause. Thank you for all those that did. Lummy, I don't know if you've heard or not, but I've gotten word back from Daniel and from Bob and from Kevin that this is by far the best year.
6: Nice.
0: By far. The other thing is this. Now, don't forget, Lummy. Oh, I before Gene interrupted, Lummy and I were talking about, like, in the next 30 to 40, I think it ends at, is it September 15th?
5: Yes, it is.
0: For your last opportunity to get your $2,000 in, whether it's through PayPal, Cash App, but you also can include your merchandising purchases as well. So we should have more people than ever qualify. Everybody probably has a general idea as to what your levels are of participation.
5: Uncle Eric, 25.
0: And Ashley has already started that accounting process.
5: Yes, Chub It Up Spice, 20.
0: Thank you, guys. Thank you.
6: We already got a lot of people already in.
0: Oh, yeah. But here's the deal. We usually do a last minute Bubba 199, and I think I already wrote it on the calendar. Let me see here. because we're, and that'll be the first one from here.
6: Yes,
0: and I don't necessarily know if we can. I mean, I don't know
5: if we can handle it.
0: Let me see. So the 15th of September is a Tuesday. So then it would be September. It would be Friday, September 11th, 9/11. If we were to do that, I'm sure. Macho Man, would you be able to hook up your DJ equipment here? Would you be able to hook it up here?
7: Yes, sir.
0: Kind of behind, like, where would you put it?
7: I would probably put it back here and just come up on the Zoom pot.
0: Oh, okay. All right.
7: If that works for you.
0: Yeah. And then, Lummy, what would we do? Maybe just get chairs, like folding chairs for an audience?
5: Yeah, we could put it over there in that space between the...
0: Well, we could actually move the pod... We could move the podcast... You know, the podcasting area is collapsible. So we could take those two temporary walls that we use for podcasting, put them against the wall, right?
6: Yep. Yes.
0: And then just, you know, fill in chairs.
5: Mad Mike, $20.
0: So, Lummy, we got to start planning that, but that's the last Bubba $199 of the year, which is your last opportunity to get your money in. And, you know, that's what we do formatically. That being said, don't forget merch is included in your $2,000. You have till September 15th to get your money in. Merch Crick has filled all the shoe orders.
5: Oh, good.
0: And she has, I think, one pair of... if you go to Bubba Army Merch, Bubba Army Store, BubbaArmyShop.com, and you think... I told you once she filled them, she was going to, put whatever we had left. I think we have literally five pairs, maybe six pairs left. It looks like we got a pair of 10.5s, a pair of 11s, a pair of 11.5s, and maybe one or two pairs of 12. Maybe, I think it's two. We have two pair of 10.5s, maybe one or two pairs of 11s, one pair of 11.5, and one pair of 12s, and it's first come, first serve basis. And so if you want to go grab a pair, a lot of people probably kicking themselves in the ass once they saw how good a nice of a shoe it really is. I have it in my hand there. Go now, immediately. If you're a 10 and a half, 11, 11 and a half, or a 12, and pick up that one pair that's left, and I would say this is going to... Oh,
5: What the hell is that?
0: Lummy, that's my neck. That's my instant replay pot.
6: What?
0: You know where I got
6: Don't you know that we got a show going on right now?
0: Hold on, Lummy. And I have my air. I felt like it was getting a little hot in here. I turned the air down. Well, I put the remote controller on my instant replay. And
6: I thought it was way over here to the left, didn't you?
0: And it hit the cat.
6: Oh,
0: and I, for a minute, thought there was a cat in here.
6: Man.
0: That scared the hell out of me.
6: Me too.
0: Really, I was getting ready for Gene Lasker and Are You Smarter Than a Fifth Grader? By the way, Gene Lasker will try to win his second week in a row. And don't forget, if you win 3 weeks in a row, you get promoted. And in this
6: promoted.
0: Case, in this case, Gene will go to sixth grade. But if you lose three in a row, Gene could be in fourth grade. Right now, he's one plus on the fifth grade deal. So if he could cobble together a win this week, cobble together a win next week, he'll be starting sixth grade when Coben starts 10th grade.
8: hey, Coben, I know you're fixing to be a sophomore, but I'm fixing to be a sixth grader.
5: Semi-auto class Travis, $50.
0: So thank you, semi-auto class Travis.
6: So Coben got a weightlifting in his course for the year.
0: Oh, good.
5: Oh, nice.
0: That is great. And it's so awesome that they're now teaching that. Like, that's a class you can take. That's awesome. Because I'd rather be there lifting some weights, doing something that I kind of like and is going to make me, you know, physically better than taking, like, literature or just some, you know.
6: He says he's going to join the team there and do deadlift, you know, where you pull it up and you hold up, like, 600 pounds.
0: Deadlift. Bubba Army merch, Bubba Army store, Bubba Army shop. Go get that remaining one, 10 and a half, 11, 11 and a half, or 12. And we're at that point, we're done. I just refreshed it, Lummy, and they're still available. So it doesn't look like anybody's rushed to get it. I don't know what the woman's name, Erica knows her. Is it Dawn or I forget her name? She makes these homemade dog treats. And they're called, I don't know what they're called. Hom-Haas?
9: Hom-Haas?
0: Here's these bags. She makes.
9: Gene, you got a bag over there.
0: Yeah.
6: I do.
0: For your dogs. From the Hom-Haas doggos to yours. We hope that you love the farm-raised, non-GMO, soy-free, preservative-free rabbit treats as much as we do. So, is this made out of
6: rabbit? Hom-Haas doggies.
0: Is it made out of rabbit?
9: I don't know. I don't have one. Gene's
0: you can have it. You can go to Hom-Haas, Hom-Haas at yahoo.com.
6: It says their, rabbit treats.
0: And that's their email. I don't know if they have a Facebook or they have a regular website, but they're supposedly they're homemade. And
6: let's try one.
0: They're made for dogs, Gene.
6: That's right, man. If I can't eat it, my dog can't either.
0: Oh, man. She's got some neat stuff. She really does. I wish they would have a. I wish they would have a website though.
6: With a lot of stuff.
0: Rabbit jerky.
6: That's what I'm trying.
0: And so let me. Can we do some background on that?
9: Yeah, I'm looking for it.
0: To see.
9: How do you spell it?
0: H-A-M.
6: Dehydrated rabbit head.
0: H-A-M.
6: Dog treat.
0: H-A-M.
6: Oh, my dog's gonna love this.
0: Hom-Haas.
9: All right.
0: Hom-Haas, and they're homemade
6: rabbit balls,
0: and they seem to be rabbit based. And the woman listens to the show; she's Bubba Army, and she sent, and she also. Are you eating it?
6: No, not yet. But these are rabbit ears. Send the real ears, bro.
0: That's I guess what dogs eat.
6: What?
0: I don't know. I don't know nothing.
6: Look at them.
0: I'm not. I got a show to run.
6: The real damn ear.
0: I got a show to run. So dogs anyway,
9: love it.
0: So let me find me the page, or do they have a Facebook? Do they have anything?
9: I'm looking for it. Yeah.
0: I mean, all I have is Hom-Haas at yahoo.com. H-A-M.
6: Oh, you got to be kidding me.
0: H-A-U-S.
6: This is a whole foot.
0: Hom-Haas. H-A-U-S. At yahoo.com is their email. I would hope they would have some type of Facebook presence or something like that so that people could see their products. It looks like they're all rabbit based. Do you think they raise rabbits and maybe
6: they have to
0: kill them?
6: These are really dehydrated rabbit feet. Look, you can put a chain on them and have good luck. What good luck for the dude that got his feet cut off, but.
10: Dear woman that makes the rabbit treats, I used it all except the feet, and I put that on my F-350 rearview mirror with the chain.
6: Oh, these ears are just to die for.
10: I've had the best luck ever since.
0: Again, pick up that last-minute Fat Man Dunk 4 low-top tennis shoe.
6: And we can give this to Bobby, because his worker's wife had her ear cut off because of cancer. Maybe she wants a rabbit ear.
0: The 10.5 is sold out. So I got an 11, 11 and a half, and a 12.
6: I need the 11 and a half and the 12 for me and Coben.
0: Well, I don't know that I can do that, Gene.
6: I can buy the damn thing.
0: Okay. Merch Crick, if you're listening, pull out the 11 and a half and the 12. Are you sure you need an 11 and a half and a 12?
6: Yeah.
0: All right. Let me get a hold of Merch Crick right now. Need 11.5 and... A 12 for Gene and Coben.
6: Boop, boop.
0: I'm not going to charge you. I should, but you owe me. You know
6: I
0: what?
6: Should.
0: You know
6: late
0: what?
6: Today.
0: You owe me some powder coating. You owe me some powder coating. But
6: you ain't never paid for powder coating since I went in business.
0: I don't really powder coat that much.
6: But whatever you have, I haven't charged you.
0: Yeah, you're right.
9: I think I found it. I think it's Hom-Haas Homestead on Facebook.
0: Would you send me the link if you could? This woman sent us some doggy treats for our dogs. I also have some for Dr. Dan and his dog when he gets here on Monday. This woman sent them to our P.O. box, our mailing P.O. box. And am I signed on, Lummy? I think I am. Am I not?
9: Yes.
0: Yeah, I see you. Okay, here we go. So this is if you'd like to buy... some organic rabbit based six more off the feed bill. I need to process another six. That's my daily limit. six fit perfectly in my container and small fridge. These will rest for a couple days. Then I will shrink wrap and freeze. The feet and ears are in the dehydrator, and the dogs are drooling. Look at the size of these ears. Oh, okay. So,
5: nice.
0: Great. Okay, I don't want to watch that.
6: Ah, you have to.
0: No, privately, perhaps. I don't know if I want to watch it, you know, live.
6: Did they wax the ears off right there?
0: Gene, I don't know. I'm a member of PETA. And I don't know if I should be promoting that necessarily. I mean, I want to promote their treats. I just don't want to. It's like, I like hamburger, but I don't want to go watch them slaughter the cow.
6: And then my screen goes straight to Deadly Intentions.
0: Yeah, there you go. makes sense. By the way, we dropped the second episode of Daily Intentions. Gary, I don't know if you're listening to the show. You absolutely nailed it. You absolutely nailed it. I'm going to give you, starting next, you know, starting last week, I'm consciously trying not to say right. I'm trying to work on my crutches as a co-host to be better, because the better stuff I give you, the easier it is to edit. But it's night and day. Matt Cox, who's kind of my podcasting consultant, saw it, said he loved the intro. It was 100% better than week one. Week two, the Golden State Killer. Let me just play the intro. It's so good. By the way, go to Deadly.
11: He starts communicating with the.
0: Here we go. Go to Deadly Intentions Show on YouTube. Deadly Intentions Show, and follow it. More importantly, watch the episodes. As we're trying to, me and this Pete guy, Pete Rosario.
6: Pete guy.
0: We're trying to carve out a little space in the true crime area. Sarah Lasker listens to it. I got a, you know, females.
6: She says he's got six or seven of them out. Why don't you got them home for me to watch?
0: Listen, females, I think they like true crime better than men do.
5: They do.
0: I think that, like, our female numbers are, like, triple of what the show is. Here's the intro. Gary, you nailed it. Matt Cox says you nailed it. And me and Pete Rosini will continue to get better to give you better stuff. Here we go. Here's the intro. It's really a good podcast. It's just right at an hour. And here's the intro for the new Deadly Intentions episode 2. The Golden State Killer.
11: An individual sees traumatizing. He's communicating with the officers, like mocking and taunting. He had a 44-year run of evading capture.
6: How many years?
11: 44. He was someone who had institutional knowledge and was able to exploit the limits of what was essentially an analog world. He was sentenced in 2020.
0: Boom. That was the intro. Was that not good as hell or what?
5: It was.
0: Yeah. Go to Deadly Intentions Show on your YouTube and follow it. More importantly, watch it. We're probably 2 or 3 weeks from having the necessary watch hours to be able to monetize, but we're already at what? How many subs are we at? I think we're at
5: 1,300. Over 1,300.
0: Over 1,300 subs. The Garden State Killer episode that dropped 20 hours ago already has 1,000 views. So, I mean, I think we're onto something good here. Appreciate you. If you could follow the channel and, more importantly, watch or listen to each podcast. When I return, Baker Mayfield says, okay, negotiations are officially over. I gave the Bucks until the start of training camp to negotiate with me. We've passed that. Training camp started on Monday. I'm done. I think Lummy, he goes out and plays harder.
5: Oh, he will.
0: I mean, he'll go out and absolutely kill it.
5: Hopefully, he can stay healthy.
0: Yeah, I mean, does he have a history of being a paper tiger?
5: No, he's coming off an injury though last year. So
0: wasn't an ACL or nothing, was it?
5: No, his shoulder.
0: Oh yeah, you can get through that.
5: Yeah,
0: it's PRP stem cell, Willie.
5: I mean, he's only 31, so he's probably got 3 more good years. Bucks are just, they're going to fold it up. We're going back to 5 bad years.
0: You think so?
5: Yeah, until they get the new stadium done, their billion-dollar
0: deal. New stadium?
5: Deal.
0: Oh, you mean the Rays?
5: The billion dollars they want to upgrade the stadium.
0: You mean use the existing, how can you make Ray J better?
5: They
0: I mean, hold on, you go to it, you're a season ticket holder, are you skipping out this year?
5: Yeah, they keep raising the prices.
0: They want to put a roof on it?
9: Yeah, they want to put one of those
0: retractable willies.
9: No, like that, like the dolphins have
0: the sail.
9: Yeah.
0: Good luck. They got a couple billion across the street with the Rays. They want a billion for Ray J. Don't forget that the Bucks owners paid zero for Ray J to begin with, and Hillsborough County has and the city of Tampa have footed the bill on all renovations and the construction of it initially. And the Bucks just seem to think that they get a pass, don't they?
9: Well, of course. That's what the Glazers do.
0: Rays pulled one out of their ass last night.
9: Yeah, they did.
0: I actually laid in bed and watched it. I love noon games. I mean, they're done by like 2:30, 3 o'clock. Then what did Eric and I watch on? We watched something on Tubi. I can't remember what it was now. Damn. Oh, it was about this guy that has a cult. And he would end up sleeping with all the female women who joined the cult. It was like Nexus or Nexum or something like that. And
6: didn't we try that?
9: Yeah. Are you getting ideas, Bubba?
6: No. Back in the day, I thought
9: we were going that route.
0: No. Well, I do have my eye on Allie. You know what I'm saying?
9: Yeah.
12: He probably shouldn't have said that.
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12: More of the Bubba the Love Sponge Show after this.
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6: What's a Kava bar?
5: Kava? It's this. Kava? It's this stuff that.
6: Coffee?
5: Yeah, it's coffee. Yeah, sure, Gene. No, it's this new stuff that they sell. It's like a mushroom THC kind of deal. And you can...
6: You just sit around, talk, and get high?
5: Yeah, I guess. I think it's super cool.
7: You want to go try it, Gene?
5: Yeah.
7: Want to go to get some Kava?
6: Man, y'all tried to kill me the last time we did that.
8: Last time I did some spice, Woo. And I died. I really died. I saw
6: God.
8: I saw Jesus. And then I said, Jesus, I am way...
6: It's not really ready. I'm not ready to raise.
7: There's no Kava.
8: There's no dirt tracks in heaven. I can't be going there.
7: Kava's good for stress and anxiety.
5: Yeah.
6: Well, I just use a little bit of that.
5: Which, you know, we need to get a hold of the Strange Clouds people and see if we could get like a little trial pack of their various products that we could potentially try on the weekend.
7: Yeah, I'll talk to Tony.
5: Yeah, get a hold of Tony if you
7: no
5: could.
7: No problem.
5: Gene, the last time we spoke with you, you had to leave a little bit early because you were going to go do the Tampa Bay Auto Enclave. The place has only been around like three years, and they are already having some awning flake issues with regards.
6: Dullness. Every day, the orange awnings around each one of their doors are dulled out.
5: So, did you roll up in there, and how did it go?
6: I rolled up in there like a big dog in my new truck, looking around, thinking everything's really cool. And then I walked into that guy's shop. He's got three bays. And let me tell you something. We don't got nothing.
5: That place is like, hold on. Jay Diaco. Like, that place is where millionaires play. That's a millionaire playground. Am I not
6: big
5: right?
6: Big millionaire. Not yeah. one millionaire.
5: No.
6: Because I can't play there.
5: Did you know Hogan used to say to me, let me tell you something, brother. We'd be training. He goes, you're not a millionaire unless you got three. I go, what do you mean? He goes, well, you got to have 3 million in order to make a million. Well, the government takes one off the top that puts you at two. Then chances are you're going to lose the other half with some type of flim-flamming bitch ordeal. So you got, in order to be a millionaire, you got to have three. And boy, there was no more truer word spoken than that.
6: Well, these guys got 30.
5: No, I know. Or 40. Like, that would be the kind of place like Kurt Morgan and Todd Steps and J.D. Yacko hangs out. You know what I'm saying?
6: Yeah.
5: That level of craziness.
6: They're way up there, man.
5: I mean, like, doesn't Kurt Morgan have, like, four extra 410s?
6: Like, he's got five all together and two 360s.
5: Yeah. One's in the hole and four
6: on the floor.
5: Yeah, four on the floor. And they're about, 70 apiece?
6: Yeah, between 40 and 70.
5: Yeah. Gotta love that dude. I gotta have him come out and look at some stuff here at the Clem compound. So anyway, Gene, congratulations. Are they starting to disassemble? And
6: they got this guy, one guy, Steve. He's disassembling it right now. And I showed him how. I told him how, so he don't fall off the ladder. They're gonna try to do it with the ladder. gentlemen, we can't do it.
8: You need to go to Sunbelt and get you a high reach.
6: So, but evidently, somebody in the complex has a high reach because he's working on his ceiling.
8: Right.
6: And then they're going to use it.
8: Did he show you any of the private garages?
6: Yeah, that's what I'm saying. I walked into that three bay one, and all the older guys are over in the corner, you know, sitting down, and it's like a man cave with the beautiful portraits on the wall. Oh,
8: and
6: they
8: got some of them have bars.
6: He had 15 cars in there that he owns, all of them, and I went, oh man, you know, look at these cars.
8: We need to get a hold of a guy like that and see if we could take one out on the course one day.
6: He had a Jaguar, a four-door Jaguar, too. It was a four-door with the most awesomest blue page I've ever seen in my life. But it had four IndyCar slicks on it. You know,
8: By the way, for those scoring at home, Gene described it as most awesomeness.
6: Yeah.
8: The most awesomeness car I've ever seen.
7: The most awesomeness. Blue paint job.
6: Blue paint job, man. Yeah. I said, man, on a four-door? But
8: so how many, like, isn't like 60 awnings?
6: Yeah. Yeah, but 62 awnings.
8: When they start dropping off.
6: I think I get one today, and I told him, just give me one.
8: What color are you doing?
6: Orange. Right. Safety orange.
8: That's what. Oh, okay. They probably wanted that so that it pops out when people are pulling in. They can see if it's.
6: The trim around the gray building is trimmed with like a 6-inch orange stripe, which is same color. And then the awnings are orange, and the front doors and frames are orange.
8: All right. So it just kind of matches. It kind of flows into everything else. Yeah. Yeah.
6: They're going to bring me one today. I'm going to do it, see what it takes to do it, because I need to know how long it's going to take me to clean it. Because
8: so you really can't give him an estimate until you do
6: one.
8: No,
6: I can give him
8: a
6: ballpark estimate, but I can't give him an estimate on the cleaning part because the simple fact is I don't know how low of a pressure I need to turn my sandblaster down. The more I turn it down to take it off, the longer it takes to do it.
8: Because you can't pit the aluminum. Right.
6: I don't want to eat it into it.
8: Like, I mean, the pressure needed to sandblast an I-beam is probably a couple hundred more than it takes for, aluminum.
6: Yeah, well, you go wide open and do it quick.
8: How much pressure does your sandblaster
6: 160
8: have?
6: Pounds.
8: It'll
6: pick you up off the ground.
8: It can go a constant 160?
6: Yeah, because I got a rotary compressor.
8: A screw. They call that a screw.
6: I got a screw.
8: Yeah, so you got to have. Now, do you have to have compressor maintenance?
6: Yeah, every once in a while.
8: Do you do it, or do you have a company that does it?
6: I pretty much do it myself.
8: How do you maintenance your compressor? Just make sure there's no moisture.
6: I just look it up on YouTube on what it takes to change all the oils in it and which filters to change, and then I order them online and do it.
8: Yeah. So anyway, one of these days we should. I know there's a million things. We should go to Lasker's and learn how to sandblast.
6: Yeah.
8: And then learn how to spray the powder coat. And
6: why you want to learn it?
8: Well, because it would be great content.
6: Yeah, why not?
8: Okay, it'd be great content.
6: You could do that.
8: Yeah. Here's Baker Mayfield. He is not happy.
7: No.
3: Obviously, I've told you guys I've been pretty upfront and honest about my feelings about Tampa. It being home for now, our family, we're raising kids here. We love it here.
8: Coming from Cleveland, right? I mean, this is like paradise.
6: How long have you been here?
8: 3 years, four. This is fourth, Lummy?
7: This would be his fourth,
8: This would be his fourth, yeah.
6: Are you going back to Cleveland?
8: No. But at the end of the year, I think he's going to they'll probably put the franchise tag on him. Will they not?
7: No, they won't. They can't. They don't have cap room.
8: So because of the franchise, what, $48 million?
7: Probably.
8: 47 to $48 million, and they don't have the cap room?
7: No.
8: So they can't put a franchise on him?
7: No, they won't. They won't be able to afford
8: him. He's done.
7: Yeah, unless they step up to the plate and actually pay him.
8: I mean, but you're saying they don't have the cap room.
7: Hold on. That's if they do the franchise tag, because you got to think that's $48 million guaranteed on the first.
8: Whereas if they give him a 3-year, $120 million deal
7: with 2-year options, backfilled,
8: yeah. and 25 or 30 of it guaranteed, which comes off the cap price, signing bonus, Willie. They could, in order to get him to be part of the Buccaneers long term, they're going to have to give him at least a 3-year contract with some hidden traps in it, and get creative with the cap. Am I right?
7: Yes.
8: Who's eating up all the cap room? They got rid of Evans. They got rid of Godwin. They still got Godwin.
7: Well, you
8: got
7: to think it's also your next year, so they're looking. You got to think next year.
8: Did they get rid of Godwin?
7: No, they have Godwin.
8: So they got.
7: I think he's coming up due too.
6: Has he got a Patriots jersey underneath that one?
8: No, no.
6: Look at it close.
8: It says it's a B. Bucks. B U. See, B U. That's Bucks, Gene.
6: No.
3: done and set the deadline and told them it was going to be all ball after that. And I did mean that. And I don't know if they thought I was just going
7: to
3: take some of the offers that they gave. But
8: No, Gene, that's...

0: them.
1: And then they're going to say because attendance is down, it's because people get too hot, and we need that sale, Willie.
0: And we can't afford to pay our players because the attendance is down.
1: Right.
0: And then they're going to, then the county commissioners.
1: But hold on.
0: And,
1: but meanwhile, Lummy, all teams have to operate under the same cap number.
0: Yeah.
1: So, like, and that cap number is pretty much covered by their TV money. Like, your TV money pays for all of your cap. If you look at it, they I think each team this year got 416. Look it up and see if I'm right. I could be wrong, but I think this year's TV, the money that they just got from last 2025 TV deal, I think each team might have been in the $300 or $400 million range. Can you look it up?
0: Yes.
1: Because I think I saw that because the Packers were screaming, "Woe's me, we're losing money." Because we can't sell a portion. A lot of these...
0: $432 million.
1: Can I give myself a temple? Did you know that number, Lummy?
0: No, you did not.
1: Bubba Clem knew it. That's why you're going to what?
2: And Lummy paid for his seat.
1: So it'd be interesting to see what the cap number for each NFL team is.
3: $8.2 million.
1: No. It's like $225 million. Hey, Alexa, what is the NFL salary cap for each team?
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1: a
4: year.
1: Right again. I mean, that's why you want to buy that Bubba Clem 64, your favorite player jersey. So, let me, it's 200 and what? She said 208?
0: 208, yeah.
1: So, wow. The salary cap that you cannot go over, and most teams go right up to it. Is $208 million. But meanwhile, you got $430 million in TV money.
0: I think she's wrong because it looks like from what I'm seeing in a lot of different things is $301 million.
1: That still puts you $125 million to the good.
0: Oh yeah, but that's not enough for the Glazers.
1: $125 million after you pay your players for operating expenses, you know, various other, and that's before you include one ticket sale, one jersey sale, one anything. So, like, you know, you're already starting $125 million ahead of free money. The league gives you $430 million in your TV money. You know, I mean, you know, if you sell out 65,000 people. I don't know what the average ticket price of the Bucks is. What would you say the average is? Probably $200.
0: Yeah.
3: For one game?
1: Yeah. $200. So that's, you know, that's probably 1.4 or 5 million in gate. You got 8 home games. You're probably looking at between, I don't know, $10 to $15 million in gate and, you know, front gate sales. jerseys and all that kind of deal. So, I mean, please.
5: I'm at the point of my career, and
1: so let's say the Bucks don't re-sign him. It looks like they're not because he set a deadline of training camp. Training camp has now started on Monday, so this press conference is all about, I don't know what's going to happen. The Bucks did not meet my deadline. Now we're just going to ball. Does that mean he becomes an unrestricted free agent at the end of the year?
0: Yeah, I'd probably go to like Pittsburgh or something like that.
1: They can't put a franchise tag on him because they can't afford it. So the only thing they could potentially do would to be work out a long-term deal with some upfront, some, you know, some signing bonus, some incentives in order for them to. I don't understand.
3: Was he this good of a guy to argue about?
1: Well, I mean, here's the thing, Gene. If you don't have a quarterback in the NFL, you're not going to win. Like, it's such a quarterback-specific sport that, I mean, Lummy, am I not right? Teams now only run the ball about 25 times, and they pass the ball about 50 to 60 times. And if you don't have a passing game, you're not going to win.
3: Back in the day, I said that. I just make my quarterback throw the ball. And you go, you can't win. You got to have a running game.
1: Well, you got to, because the defense is just going to put 8 in the box and rush you, or they're going to run a flex nickel or a flex dime and throw one or two extra defensive backs.
3: So you have to have a running game.
1: You got to keep them honest. Let me go tell you, if you pass, what's coming up next? A pass.
0: Yep.
1: But if you pass, run, pass, then a team can't pin their ears you're doing.
3: Yeah.
1: So, you know, that's, you got to have.
3: This dude looks light duty, though. He's smashing really easy.

0: pretty good.
1: Is he?
0: He's pretty damn good.
2: Understanding what I've brought to this franchise, one, I'm very, very thankful for.
0: Haven't they made the playoffs every year, Lemmy?
3: Except for last year.
0: So, two of his 3 years, he's made the playoffs.
3: Jason Lindquist, $10.
0: And is it him or is it the coach?
3: It's the coach.
0: Thank you.
3: And it all goes back to the Glazers.
2: Chance they gave me, do not get me wrong on that. But I've also know, I really know what I've brought to this franchise, leadership-wise, and even play-wise.
0: And here's the deal. I mean, Gene, you can hate him all you want. He's a pretty good dude. Like, he's a good leader. He's a quality quarterback. And somebody's going to step up to the pump and give them, you know, like Pittsburgh. Let me, what is there, probably six teams that at the end of this year is going to need a quarterback, if not more?
3: Yes.
0: I don't know that the Tua experiment's going to happen in Atlanta.
3: He's hurt again.
0: He's already hurt. You know, I mean, like, gee, off the top of my head, I can think of four teams right now that could use Baker Mayfield.
2: Oof. It's been some of the best years of my career, and I think it's only going to trend upwards. Just being comfortable and feeling that. So disappointing in that regard to not have, you know, to feel disrespect a little bit. And that's really the disappointment.
0: See, I mean, there you go. The Bucks. This player feels as if the Bucks have disrespected him. And that is the worst thing a player can feel, is when the organization does not care about him, does not respect him, and thinks that he is expendable. And Lemmy, he has, in my opinion, you know, help me out co-sign or argue with me, but I think the guy has a valid point. I think that they're not showing him any respect, that they don't value him, and indeed they're posturing for him to not be around.
3: Yeah, that's the way it's looking. And, you know, people in chat are saying, well, they can franchise tag him. Yeah, they technically can franchise him.
0: Sure,
3: when
0: they
3: the Glazers don't want the dead cap, too, you're thinking about the other players that are coming up that you're not taking into account. So if they keep Baker, then they have to release a lot of the, you know, or can't re-sign a lot of the players, because you're looking at almost $80 million
0: I think Tristan Wirtz is coming up. I think Godwin's coming up.
1: Are they better than him?
0: Well, I mean, they play their significant role within the team.
1: Right.
0: You got to have a stud left tackle, and they got one, and they got a guy that's one of the best in the league. He's one of the very best in the league, and he's going to be paid a ransom next year. They got to keep him. Like that's not even a question.
3: Yeah.
0: And you know, Vita Vey, he's up. They're probably going to let him go.
3: That's the way it's looking.
0: Chris Godwin, he's getting a little long in the tooth.
3: He's got a club option next year, I think, for like 20 or 30 million.
0: They might pick that up because it's still kind of a bargain for a guy that good. What is he, 31?
3: 30.
0: So, you know, there's just a lot of things the Bucks are already posturing to do, and one of which is letting this guy walk.
3: And the Bucks are not going to give him $80 million for 1 year on dead cap.
0: No.
2: Pointing part to feel undervalued after... You know, thinking you've earned it. This is not a poor me thing. There's a lot of other people that have it way worse off, but I can sit here and look at other quarterbacks.
0: This is a very pissed off and scorned quarterback, and that's what you do not want. You start turning into Aaron Rodgers type nonsense.
1: Well, what do? Start throwing interceptions and
0: here's the thing, Gene. The better he does, so this pisses him off to do the best that he can, because the better that he does, the dumber the Bucks look. And the more valuable he becomes to another team.
1: Right.
0: So, like, if he goes up and if he goes out next year and throws 40 touchdowns and 10 interceptions, he'll be the hottest guy in the quarterback free agent world. And this guy now is a $50 million guy. That's what the marquee free agents are going to probably. I mean, the franchise tag alone, Lum, is $48 million. So, you know, you're going to get over that. If you go out and throw 40-10 next year,
3: yep,
0: 4,000 yards, 40 touchdowns, 15-10 picks, you're going to be a $50 to $55 million a year guy. You are.
3: Easy, and yeah.
0: So this guy's going to get it. If he doesn't get it here, he's going to get it somewhere else, and it looks like he can't get that kind of haul here.
2: Backs and peers and...
0: I feel for the guy, man. Guy came in and did what they asked him to do. And I think he's in the upper one third of quarterbacks.
1: Yeah, but he got paid from the beginning. No, he really didn't.
0: He
1: was wanting more money as he went.
0: They got him on a sweetheart deal because he wasn't doing that good at his other two places. So they got him in a sweetheart deal. He really excelled here.
1: So now he wants more money, but they won't give it to him
0: as he should.
1: Oh, okay.
0: As he should. That'd be like Lasker. You're a professional race car driver, okay? And your first two teams, you know, you come out of, you know, the young, you come out of Indiana as this, you know, 18, 19-year-old hot shoe, and the first two teams, you just don't do that good. But everybody knows you got it in you. And so the third team signed you, but instead of giving you 42, 45% of the car, which the big boys make 50, up to 50, they tell you, Gene, listen, man, you know, you don't got a lot of people that are looking to hire you. We're going to give you 25%. You go out for 3 years, and you win a lot. You do well.
1: Okay.
0: And then it's time for your deal to come up, and the team that you're running for should give you that 42, 45, 47% of the car winnings, which all the big boys are getting, and they tell you, we're going to, and you're on your last year of your deal, we're going to wait till after this year before we re-sign you. Do you, A, go out and just pull in, or do you go out and try to win as many features as you can to shove it up their ass
1: so you can get a better team.
0: That Tony Stewart Motorsports will call you up and say, we'll give you 48% there, big boy.
1: Yep.
0: So that's, to put it in terms,
1: That's me.
2: Evaluate myself based on that and put myself in certain categories that I deserve to be compensated for that. And I think I'm a franchise quarterback. I've been told I'm a franchise quarterback. It's been said publicly from ownership down here. And so to not have a deal done is very disappointing. But I said the deadline was a deadline. And I addressed the team to let them know.
0: This is not healthy for the team at all. I mean, you got the guy that's supposed to be out there, Johnny Rah-Rah, and leading your team. I think we all would agree that quarterbacks lead the team. They absolutely do. And if that guy's pissed and he hates you as owners, I bet you really didn't really care for Todd Bowles either. He's a joke.
1: Yeah.
0: This all kind of starts with that. The fact that the Glazers have let Todd Bowles stick around as long as he has.
3: Because they're cheap?
0: Yeah, but they got him on a $1.5 million deal are making $8 or $9 million.
3: No, they gave him an extension, and so that's the reason why they didn't want to fire him, because they didn't want dead cap. Mm-hmm. Again, that's the Glazers. The Glazers.
0: How many more years left on the Bowles deal?
3: I think 2 years.
0: Yeah, but it's guaranteed money, so if you cut him, you got to eat that last year.
3: Yeah.
0: Well, you know he's going to be around at least one more. If they don't make it to the playoffs this year, he's done.
3: Well, he has to be done.
0: I mean, that'll be 2 years in a row.
3: Yeah.
0: This is the mentality of our younger generation. Now, this woman doesn't look to be that young. She looks like
1: about 35.
0: Yeah, 30. Yeah, okay. 35, you know, 35 plus. And rather than to go out and get a job, never when we were being raised up by whoever raised us up, whether it was Jerry Rod with Eugene through the foster program, and then you ran away and found a guy named Jerry Rod who was very mean, but at least you had a stable roof and food over your head. You know, like there was some stability there, although he was very mean and very mean to you.
1: He was tough.
0: You know, but he didn't teach you to expect a handout in life.
1: There was no such thing.
0: Lummy, your dad and mom were very financially sound. Your dad was a very successful real estate guy. He still is to this day. And you were never taught by your parents to ask for a handout.
3: No.
0: Or to get free money. And or even to go back and, you know, like my parents never said, hey, we won't help you if you get in time of need. They would have. My parents would have at any time, way, shape, or form, had I needed, I was down on my luck, they would have written me a check. But I was just too proud. Once I left at 18, I never came back home, and I never asked for any money. I figured it out. Whether it was bouncing at the Jubilation nightclub back in 86.
1: The Jubilation.
0: I used to. In the spring of 86, I got in radio in April, but I was just a part-time guy, like 8 hours a week. I made like $65 a week. And so there was this place called Indian Acres Catering. And it was on Wabash and Margaret. And they had this big 40-foot gooseneck trailer that was configured with fryers and an oven. And they would go to your family reunion or your big corporate gathering in the park, and they would fry chicken or make, you know, hamburgers or hot dogs. And they had it all in that big 40. So they would pull the big 40-foot gooseneck deal, you know, in the park to where you're having your event. And then I would be in there, and I there was a guy on the grill that did the hot dogs and the cheeseburgers and the hamburgers, and that was far easier. I was the fried chicken guy. So you know how hard it is to fry chicken in a trailer with it splattering everywhere, and you got to, you know, you got to have a big board, you got to have your
1: cookie
0: dip,
1: half of
0: gotta,
1: it.
0: You, I mean, huh. What's that?
1: And the cookie half
0: and
1: of it.
0: And you cook eats half of it. So you know, for a year, I worked every Saturday and Friday, Saturday and Sunday frying chicken with Indian Acres.
1: I did. That's the first time I've ever heard that one.
0: Yeah.
1: Yeah.
0: Yep. And then I would go through the week after school. That's when I, before I dropped out of school, I would go at like at 3 o'clock, and they had a front store part where, you know, where you could, like a little restaurant kind of deal, but it was kind of like a sub shop. It was like all, everything was to go. They had no places to sit down. So it was right off the main Wabash Avenue. It was like kind of equivalent to Dale Mabry here in Tampa. And so all the workers, Gene, they would roll into Indian Acres because they had this big gravel parking lot where, you know, guy, you know, lawn dogs and you could just pull in and yeah. Semis, and they would come in and they had subs and hot sandwiches and things like that. Well, I'd have to come in at 3 o'clock and do all the dishes from all day. They would just stack these dishes up, and it would take me 3 hours to wash all the dishes, all the pans and all the flat sheets and all of that. So I washed dishes for 3 days a week, and then 2 days a week I fried chicken. And I'd make like, you know, $150, but the best would be like you'd fry chicken for these rich people, and they'd come in to the side of the trailer and be like, hey, can I get like a 12-piece chicken to go? And then they give you like a $20 bill. You know, like
1: to help you out because you did.
0: Yeah. Well, no, because the chicken was so good. They had a secret. The guy who owned Indian Acres, they had kind of a secret. Batter. Like, you know, like Colonel Sanders has his secret recipe.
1: Yeah. Yeah.
0: This guy kind of had his, and he was doing kind of crispy, that extra crispy gimmick before Kentucky Fried Chicken was. And it had a lot to do with adding sodium to make it a little more fluffy. So he had his, like, I didn't have the batter concoction. That was in a big 5 gallon, 3 5 gallon buckets of the special battering concoction that he'd come up with.
1: And
0: you
1: just roll the chicken in and throw it in the fryer.
0: So that they'd already paid. So think about this, Gene. They'd already paid for the catering, right? So that was to cover whatever went out the front door. Well, the back door, people loved the chicken so much. Like, you'd get like a 3-piece, green beans, baked beans, cornbread, a roll, 3-piece chicken, a hamburger, a hot dog. You could get all different combinations. So after your 3-piece chicken, you really couldn't come back for any more chicken. Like, you could go through the line one time. Well, the chicken was so good, these rich people would come to the side and go, hey, here's $20. Can I get like a 10-piece of thighs, wings, and breasts to go? Yeah, no problem. They didn't inventory how many pieces of chicken they sent out there with us or how much batter. So I just throw in, you know, like a 20-piece and then get me $20 there. And then that guy that guy would have a little doggy bag, and his buddy would be like, hey, man, what do you got? Hey, man, if you go to the side door, give the guy, the fat kid, $20, he'll fry you up a 10-piece. Or I'm fry you. It was $20 for 12 pieces. No, it was $20 for 20 pieces. And I'd mix in wings, or sometimes they'd go all white, so I'd just be wings and breasts. Oh. At that point, I'd only make it 12 because, you know, breasts were a big commodity. Like, I think the boss man knew how many breasts he sent me with. So eventually, Gene, I'd do so many side door hustles that I'd run out of chicken. And there was a couple times for the main woman, her name was Martha. She'd be like, Bubba, I need another 50 piece. Put in 50. I didn't have 50 left because I had too many that went out the back. I'm like, okay, Mark. I had like 30. And I was like, man, I don't have any more chicken because I side hustled too many. But I'd make like, you know, 100.
1: Well, you really wasn't side hustling. I mean, you just.
0: Yeah, I was. I mean, I wasn't. One.
1: But they already paid for all of that food there anyway.
0: Yeah, I mean, they paid, but I was kind of stealing from my boss a little bit because I was using his chicken. You know, like, that was chicken.
1: But if they came up to the front door and said, I want 12 pieces, they would have got it anyway.
0: No. They would have said, you've already been through the line one time. You can't have any more. You can have a hot dog or a hamburger, but you can only get 3 pieces of chicken.
1: Oh, okay. So you was hustling, gangster.
0: So, yeah. I was selling chicken out the side, and there'd be a couple times that Martha would call because her chicken bucket
1: sold so many of them.
0: Hey, Bubba, I need 30 chicken. So that'd be 30 pieces. Well, I'd look at my chicken inventory because we had them all laid out on a flat sheet, and there'd be like 23 left because I had like 60 that went out the back. But like, hey, Martha, we're out of chicken. She's like, how are we out of chicken? I don't know.
3: Have you been giving them away?
0: They must not have sent me enough. She goes, no, I know they sent you enough. You might want to look around the hall. All
1: right. Well, I didn't eat 40 of them, Martha.
0: No, I sold 60. So this is, we all figured out a way to pay our bills. We all figured out a way. I never knew there were SNAP benefits or you know, food stamps or anything like that. When my mom took me to the grocery store, you know, people that paid with food stamps were always kind of looked down upon because they actually had the stamps and they have to get them out of their wallet and give them like these stamps. Now it's just now having SNAP or free food and getting free food by the government is just a credit card. They load up this credit card and you use your credit card. So, you know, society doesn't want to scorn you, if you will.
1: At one time in my life, I signed up for free food to get some free food to help me out because I didn't make any money. And I was hungry and I went down there. And the big old chunks of cheese and the
0: government
1: powdered
0: cheese.
1: Milk.
0: Government
1: and,
0: cheese.
1: Oh, man, dude. And the people I had to stand in line with, I said, I'm not these people.
0: Yeah. Back in the day, man, they had those big blocks of cheese, government cheese, and you'd have to stand in line for like 2 hours. And there's enough people that'd be like, hey, I don't want to even go through the shame of having to stand here for 90 minutes for a 5-pound block of cheese. I think I'm just either going to steal some food or go hungry.
3: By the way, $10.
4: My kids have not eaten 5 days. Woo. It is the taxpayer's responsibility to take care of my kids.
5: Trump done cut no food stamps off.
6: If you're poor, don't have kids, okay? If you're struggling, don't have kids. Don't.
0: Best message I've heard all day. If you can't support your own self, don't bring other human beings into this world. Just don't be responsible and do not have children.
6: Bring more in. If you already have them, that's another situation. If you don't have them, don't bring in.
0: I guess Trump really, really buckled down on people that are getting free food and food stamps. And like, I think the new thing is like, if you are able body and you can work, we're going to be real stingy on these food stamps, which I have no problem with. None.
6: And if you have two, don't go having another one. If you have one, don't go having two more.
7: So they say 2 million is getting cut off this month for the scamps. I'm about to go find out.
0: Did she just say scamps?
3: Scamps.
0: Not stamps?
3: No, scamps.
0: Scamps.
3: Scamps.
7: 2 million is getting cut off this month for the scamps. I'm about to go find out if I'm in that ratio.
8: It's been day 5 and I have not received no food stamps. My disability checks is on hold. My cash benefits is not coming no more. They're still pending. It is the taxpayer's job to pay for my kids to eat and for my kids to be taken care of. I have over 2,000 followers on TikTok and I can't get not one person to send me 50 cents. If you're watching a video and you can't send me nothing, I'm blocking you.
3: All right, block me, man.
0: That's kind of...
8: My kids have not eaten...
0: That's kind of the mentality that we got in today's younger society, or even those that are 35.
1: Like, man, back in the day when they used to give the food stamps to them people, and the booklets, and it had, you know, 20s, 50s, 5s, 10s, and all the way down. I used to buy them for 50 cents on a dollar, man, and I made a fortune, man. I got way ahead. I bought me a nice toolbox.
0: Yeah. That's what they do. They, instead of going and buy food for their family.
1: Well, they can't buy drugs with the food stamps, so they need money.
0: Yeah, you're exactly right.
9: Mission accomplished. Sure. Another segment filled. More of the Bubba the Love Sponge Show after this.
10: Whenever someone asks, how was your weekend? Or, what have you been up to? Or just, what's new? Have a good answer. Just do what you love. Toyo Tires.
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0: the fine people of Crystal Harley-Davidson, a great client and home of Sasa. They got the hottest deals of the summer. Make sure you tell them that you listen to
1: the
0: show.
1: Man, you need to see the picture of my bike. Yeah, she's about
0: it.
1: Done.
0: I saw it. I saw it on your Facebook, and I already see that you're selling it for $26,500. Is that true?
1: I'd like to.
0: Yeah, I saw that you.
2: It's still at Crystal River Harley getting its final preparation. It's a 136.
0: See, listen, doesn't that amaze you how much I actually pay attention and research my my little friend?
1: Yeah, man.
0: That I knew that?
1: I'm kind of cool about that.
0: Crystal Harley-Davidson like is that. The only Harley-Davidson place that Gene Lascor will let work on his...
1: They got the best technicians, bro.
0: They do.
1: Seriously.
0: And if you go in there and you wear Bubba Army gear when you're at the store, you're going to get an extra HD swag bag. If you tell them Bubba Army and you purchase a new motorcycle, you get a free helmet. It's just a really, really great place.
1: You go in there with the black shirt, walk out... You change to a red shirt.
0: Well, no.
1: Walk back in. Change to a white shirt.
0: The woman
1: bagged up.
0: The woman that you're bamboozling is going to know, Gene, that it was the same person that was with the red shirt that was with the white shirt.
1: Put your hair in your hat. Put glasses on.
0: So your carny type mentality.
1: Wear a mask.
0: Ain't going to work.
3: I'm not demasking.
1: You're an old COVID person.
0: Anyway, Crystal Harley-Davidson, they're great people. They've been a client for quite a while. Thank you so much for believing in the show. Bubba Army, go up there.
1: Go on Saturdays to get free hot dogs.
0: Yeah, they always got
1: and burgers.
0: Something. Every weekend, they got a band. They got hot dogs and hamburgers. They got some beer. It's a really great place. And thank you so much for believing in us. What's the girl's name? Our contact?
3: Joy.
0: Joy. Thank you, Joy, for believing in us. And again, go up there with a Bubba Army shirt on and get a free HD swag bag. And Lasker's Harley is still up there, by the way.
1: Yeah, just talk to Triple H right there. It's the girl at the service counter.
0: Anyway, if I think we have one pair of 11s left.
1: Hurry, hurry, hurry.
0: They're $99. They're $100. They're $99.99. They should be $129. They really should. I think our last shoes were that. But I got a little bit of a break on the manufacturing here because they were low top. These are by far my favorite shoes, by far, that we've made in the four shoe series. These are by far my favorite, and it looks like we're down to our last pair of 11s once she took out Coben and Jean's rotation. So it looks like we have one pair of 11s, Bubba Army merch, Bubba Army shop. Bubba
1: I got
0: Army
1: mine right
0: store.
1: Next to me.
0: Bubba Army store, get them. And don't forget all of your merchandise that you buy, whether it's we have a few Trump-inspired Bubba Army Rolex. Are they the Submariner? Is that what they're modeled after, or the Daytona? I think the Submariner.
3: I believe it's the Submariner.
0: Yeah. And they're actually the same weight, and they're actually 1 or 2 millimeters wider than the Rolex. I think ours are 44, and I think a Rolex Submariner is 43 or 42 millimeters.
3: 41.
0: So these,
3: on the Submariner.
0: Yeah, these watches are unbelievable. They're in transit to being here. Everybody has already prepaid a lot of them. There are a handful left. I think the black stainless sold out, and we're down to just the two-tone. And of which on that, I think that, yeah, look, let me put this page over here. It says sold out. See
3: nice.
0: It? Sold out.
3: Sold out.
0: Sold out. So I think Merch Crick told me that there is 15 to 20 of the two-tone that are left. Go get them, because those are going to be sold out as well, and you're going to be kicking yourself in the ass that you don't have one. Bubba Army merch, Bubba Army store, BubbaArmyShop.com, a bunch of other great stuff. The Lasker shirts, how about that? NASCAR-inspired Lasker shirts are on their way. The number 64 Clem Captain Hockey, real authentic hockey jersey with stitched numbers, they're coming. And I don't think we didn't pre-sell those. I think I made 124 of them.
3: Yeah, you kind of got interest to see how many people were interested.
0: Yeah, I got 124. So we'll have all that stuff and more. Bubba Army shop, Bubba Army merch, Bubba Army store, and your total goes to your gear in BARP deal. Ashley is starting to rough that in so we can actually reach out to people. I mean, like if they're, hey, listen, bud, you're like 150 away from qualifying for BARP. Did you know that? No, I didn't know it. All right, well, just want to let you know, I don't want you to get shut out over $80. Here is the mentality. You know how I played Before he went into words, the where's my food stamps? My kids haven't eaten for 5 days. It's the American taxpayers' responsibility to keep my kids fed. Well, here's if you can't get your SNAP benefits or you can't get...
1: Then you go to a restaurant and eat for free.
0: Then you dine and dash, or you go and absolutely just steal stuff, walk out. Now, Gene Lasker used to do this, but it was really, really back in the day. Lasker was the getaway driver when he was hanging out with the gypsies, and it was a big deal.
1: I want no thief.
0: No, you didn't actually. You just drove.
1: I just drove.
0: You were the stick man.
1: Yeah.
0: And so that's what they call
1: I kept everybody safe.
0: So, and Lasker got busted finally. But here's the deal. They would actively pursue you. And
1: they'll chase you right to the car.
0: Tackle you, try to do everything they
1: can. Hang on the door, all that.
0: JCPenney employees, Sears, all the stuff that Lasker and his gypsy crew used to steal from, the people that you were stealing from actively tried to stop you. Well, in today's world, in today's woke-ass world, these employees are like taught, don't put your hands on them. You know, maybe follow them out to the store and videotape them the best you can, but do not. In fact, there's been people that have actually stopped people in the parking lot and taken the retail items back, and they get fired because you're not supposed to touch. You're just supposed to like just look the other way and let people steal from you. And this employee, she follows this woman, and so this woman is stealing a bunch of stuff with her daughter. Not a really good example as a parent to show your daughter how things are supposed to work.
1: Show her how to eat.
0: And then when the worker tells her to stop, give us the stuff back, the woman that's stealing the stuff, whips out her pepper spray.
1: Ah, that's what I'm talking
0: about.
1: And
0: says that she's the victim.
1: That's right.
0: She's the victim.
1: That's how I play it.
0: And you need to stop trying to get your stuff. Stop trying to get your stuff back because I'm the victim. Don't put your hands on me.
1: Oh, my God. I see wasps. Right.
4: Ma'am.
1: Go.
0: The beep, because things haven't had the tags taken off.
1: Yeah.
0: It's going off, and the woman's saying, ma'am, ma'am.
4: Ma'am, ma'am, you got to bring us that stuff back. Ma'am, you got to bring us that stuff back. And you brought your daughter in here stealing. You just brought us out here stealing, ma'am. You got to bring that stuff back.
0: You got to bring the stuff back, and you're stealing in front of your daughter.
4: We already done called the cops. So they're on their way to come get you. Okay, you need to bring me that stuff. You need to bring me that stuff, ma'am. Bring me that stuff.
5: Ma'am, you're not supposed to be chasing me.
4: Yes,
1: please,
4: I am.
1: It is a black girl on black girl.
5: Ready to get that stuff.
4: No.
0: Gina, doesn't matter how you score it. It's not right.
5: Ready to get back.
4: I'm waiting on the cop.
1: I feel for her.
0: What, the woman that's
1: stealing. She's and look at the basket. It's nothing but food for her kids. Mm-hmm. She's not stealing stupid stuff.
3: So I guess if I go to the Publix today and steal $300 of food.
1: No, it's not right, but, you know, it's kind of not wrong.
0: And then Lummy whips out his pepper spray and tells
1: you know, Publix makes $14 billion a year. Hell with them.
0: All right.
5: Oh, you're a black woman.
4: I'm going to call the police.
1: She helps some people.
4: Ma'am.
0: Now, let's have somebody walk into the powder coating shop and steal, you know, 15 or 20 pieces of things that are on the rack that somebody has paid for. That somebody
1: they're feeding their kids with, I let them.
0: Oh, shut up. You're stupid. You're absolutely stupid. Johnny Peter Pan over here.
1: Peter Pan. Where
6: come on,
1: you get
6: buddy.
1: That
6: he helped
1: from?
6: A homeless guy today. Now he's
1: I helped the homeless guy today, man. So I should have good luck for about
6: Bubba,
1: a week.
6: Let's go to Gene's shop, and you know what? I'm going to let Walker walk all around there, and we're going to go sell powder coating.
0: Cut me out.
6: I'm going to take his Ford coupe Peter or whatever Pan you got.
0: Peter Pan there with a powder-coated log chain saves the day. And now he wants to, you know, let everybody just rip off anything that you can because Publix.
1: Do you realize that Exxon has made $14 billion on us this year over the war?
0: I think it was Shell. I think I saw it on Fox yesterday. No, I actually saw it on CNN.
1: Now, how can that be?
0: I was flipping through the channel. This made me so mad. I didn't see it in prep, but maybe you can look for it. Shell made a record profit.
1: Record. That's what I read.
0: Shell made record profits this last quarter. Like, I think it's either the first, the very best quarter they've ever had or the second best quarter they've ever had.
6: Second highest quarterly profit on record.
0: Yes.
1: On record.
0: Shell had they just reported the quarter earnings, and I saw it on CNN yesterday.
6: $9.84 billion.
0: They made almost $10 billion.
1: Yeah, I read that ExxonMobil made 14.5.
0: Exxon may have reported their quarterlies too. I only saw that, I only saw the Shell deal. Oh my God, Lummy, our boy, Mike Thurlman. That's a horn right there. $1.50. Thank you, Mike Thurlman. I was about $350 away from my little myself-infused goal that I put every Friday. Because I clear all the accounts Friday, Lummy, and put them into the bank, but I let them go the entire week, and I have these little goals.
6: ExxonMobil and Chevron reported $26.5 billion.
0: Hold on. Are you saying Exxon, Chevron's combined company or individually?
6: It just says Exxon and... Chevron reported $26.5 billion.
0: So Exxon, 26, yes. Chevron, 26, or the company is Exxon Chevron?
6: Like Exxon Chevron.
0: All right, so the company is a single company, even though it's called Exxon Chevron, right? It's a single company.
6: Yeah.
0: And they reported $26 billion in profits?
6: Yes.
0: And Shell reported 12?
6: Yes.
0: And somebody else reported 9? And so, you know how Trump came out about a month ago and said, we're going to look into these big petroleum companies, and if they're, Josh Markinson trying to help me with that goal. PayPal, thank you very much, Josh Markinson. PayPal, Venmo, Cash App, at the Bubba Army. So remember when Trump had a press conference, like, I'm just going to let you know, we're going to look into all the petroleum people because I think they're gouging the Americans. Well, if their quarterly profits don't show you, oh my God, did you see the Christopher Lehman? Did you see that?
6: Yeah, Christopher Lehman, $100.
0: Christopher Lehman on the Cash App, Ahan. Thank you, my friend.
6: Charles Richardson, $30.
0: Thank you, my friend. Everybody, appreciate you so much. Yeah, Trump, listen, your investigation as to whether...
1: He's getting paid.
0: Well,
6: it's been happening since 2023, the record profits, too.
0: So, hold on. What other investigation do you need as the federal government that these potential petroleum companies are gouging us other than, I mean, the only thing you got to look at is, okay, let's look at their quarterly report. Which this would be their January, February, March, April, May, June. So this is January, February, March, April, May, June, and this would be the second quarter P&Ls, profit and loss, because it usually takes about 2 or 3 weeks to gather all that information and to close out the second quarter. So the second quarter being April, May, June, these reports start rolling out about 30 days after you close the quarter, which makes it about right now. They close it out on June 30th, and by July 30th, they start reporting what those P&Ls were, and it looks like all petroleum companies now are setting records of profits because they have used this Iranian situation to absolutely give them a pass to gouge Americans, to absolutely gouge us. I think we're at, one of the all-time high in fuel.
6: Formerly Bob Sharon at 25.
0: And so what other data does Donald Trump need
1: than that?
0: Than, listen, if they reported mild profits, but if do we have federal anti-gouging laws? I think we do.
6: Well, if you look at, I don't know why the media is reporting, because if you're looking at their charts, ExxonMobil is technically down from last year's profits. Even though they do have a nice profit, it was a 16% decline. Their highest profits ever were in 2023. That it looks like they were at 117
0: million. That's under the guise of when he's been president. Since he's been president, this isn't on him. I'm not
6: Well, no, 2023 was Biden, so.
0: Oh, yeah, yeah, yeah.
6: So, yeah, I mean,
0: yeah, I'm just saying, in the this isn't like their record profit was 2014. Like, this isn't the general, you know, vicinity of the of just formerly the future. So within the last year or two, they've been gouging the American public on fuel prices to the point where they have record profits. And their second most profitable quarter is now the most current quarter recorded, which was the April, May, June, the second quarter of this fiscal year. Now everybody's coming in with their second largest quarter since 2023. Well, they were gouging us in 23. Mm-hmm. I don't know if the president at that point was going to do anything about it. Oh, Lummy, did you see LM close? No, of course you didn't, because you don't get PayPal. There I got go. It. $200 in the PayPal.
1: Boom.
0: Love you, LM. Hope to see you at BARP, my friend. Lummy, is LM coming to BARP? I hope so.
6: He normally does. He's here for about an hour and then flies out.
0: Yeah, he usually does. So thank you so very much. So, like, okay, the last president, Sleepy Joe, did not publicly come out and go, hey, I'm going to look at the people that sell gas. Those guys, I'm going to look at the type of profits they're coming up with. I think they're really gouging the American public. But I wouldn't know. I don't even know what a gallon of milk costs nowadays. It's 3 o'clock. I'm very tired. So
6: I see you ExxonMobil for the last 5 years.
0: Can you send me the press conference that Trump just did? I think it might have been in the last fiscal 30 days or so, where he came out and be like, I just want to let you know we're going to be looking into all the petroleum companies. I think they're gouging the Americans. What other, like, if I'm him and whoever would be, you know, doing this particular project, I would be full hot. I'd be having a press conference today at noon. I'd be gathering all this information from ExxonMobil, from Shell, from BP, and I would be saying, just like I suspected when I did a press conference however many days ago, they are gouging the American public. Absolutely gouging. ExxonMobil Holdings Corporation, $156.97 at the close of yesterday. And let me, this is to date, right? So this was all of 2025.
6: Yes.
0: So they made net income, which is profit. That's after you pay, you know, every bill that your company has, from the guy that sweeps the floors at night to the CEO. They made $28.88 billion. So far this year, they've made almost 33 billion.
6: Look at 2022.
0: 2022, they made 55, but they're pacing, let me, you know, they're pacing 60 billion this year.
6: Yes.
0: So, wow. I mean, so 20, if you look, 2021, they made 23 billion. 2022, they made 56 billion. 2023, they made 36 billion. 2024, they made 34 billion. 2025, last year, they made 29 billion. This year so far, which it's officially, you know, July 2nd is the halfway day of our fiscal 365 days. July 2nd is halfway. And so this is only April, May. This is only January, February, March, April, May, June. So this is 32 days less being halfway, and they're already at $33 billion. And so, like, if Trump doesn't, what other data did you find that for me, Lemmy?
6: I'm trying to find
0: what other data do you need that, you know, these global petroleum companies are absolutely killing the American public. Absolutely. Last night, a woman was stopped in Tampa, Hillsborough County Sheriff's Department, and she's an illegal immigrant. She's not supposed to be here. She does not have a valid driver's license, and instead, she had 12 fraudulent forms of ID. 12.
7: Hello. Hi, I'm Deputy Reynolds of the Sheriff's Office. The reason I stopped
1: is she's a Mexican.
7: Reasons, okay?
0: I don't know what she is.
6: She's supposedly Canadian.
1: Really?
0: Yeah.
7: One, your taillights aren't on, so it's completely dark back there.
8: Oh, I'm so sorry.
7: Yeah, and the second reason, your tag lights are out, so you have no light over your license plate. Okay, you have your license
1: on. You got enough money to fatten up them lips, don't she?
0: Yeah, she got enough enough money.
6: Rob Green, $100.
0: Rob Green, appreciate you.
1: Love me, that's Mexican all day.
6: I'm just telling you what she said. She says she's Canadian.
1: Saying that so ICE don't get her.
8: So meet me over there, and he's supposed to come get the car
7: from me. Okay, do you have a license?
8: I do. I just don't have it on.
7: Okay.
0: And yeah. She gives a fraudulent name. She gives a name of, let me see here. She said she was Brianna Venezuela. That's what she told the police
1: officer.
0: She's
1: from Venezuela, too?
0: No, I don't think so.
7: Are you the registered owner of the car?
8: No, this is a car rental. I didn't even rent it. My boyfriend rented it.
7: Where's your license out of?
8: New York.
7: New York. What's your name?
8: Brianna.
7: B-R-I-A-N-N-A.
8: B-R-A-N-N-A, Valenzuela. I live in New York. I'm here in Florida literally just visiting friends and stuff right now. I'm at an airport.
7: Okay, so you don't have a New York ID at all?
8: No.
7: Okay. Police officer, we're trying to figure out what's going on, okay?
8: For sure.
7: All right, you can just stand by the back.
1: Look how long her hair is.
7: All right. So basically, your story's not making a lot of sense to me, right? You say you live in New York.
0: Basically, you're a big booty Latina, and you have 12 IDs, and none of which are you. And you don't have a valid driver's license in New York, and you're not Brianna Valenzuela. So we got some problems. Appreciate it. Josh Markinson, Lummy, on the PayPal. Thank you, Josh. PayPal, Venmo, Cash App, at The Bub Army. I think we've already hit our goal, I think. Thank you, my friend.
7: New York, but you don't have any ID in New York. Right.
8: I wasn't born yet.
0: Is she wearing pajamas?
1: It looks like
3: it.
1: Yeah,
3: it looks like it.
7: I understand that, but you said you live in New York currently, right?
8: Yes.
7: So how do you have no ID from New York?
8: I've never had a driver's license or anything.
7: Do you have anything with your name on it in this car?
8: No.
9: All these are fake.
0: Now, let me ask you a question.
1: That Gene, looks like a back of a license.
0: Gene being the most corrupt of all. Why would you need 12 IDs? Are you doing some kind of identity scam? Are you doing, I don't know. I don't know, so I'm asking. What do you need 12 IDs for?
1: Well, the way she looks like that, she's probably doing that at high-dollar bars, like, you know, Marriott bar or something, so to guys, so she can swindle the money or the watches off of them.
0: Oh, get them upstairs?
1: Yeah.
0: Slip them a roof?
1: And then they think that this is her name.
7: What's that?
9: Are you sure?
0: Let me, why would you need 12 IDs?
3: I think kind of like what Gene said. I mean, you're running some kind of scam that you can go online maybe and sign up for multiple things.
1: And anytime you whip your license out on a dude and you're just knowing them, now they trust you as being, you know, legal.
0: A search of Swanson's vehicle. Did they finally identify her? Did they identify her?
3: Yeah, Bryce Swanson. 28 from Canada.
0: Bryce Swanson.
1: From Canada, huh?
0: Yeah, Hillsborough County deputies arrested a Canadian woman after discovering 12 fake ID driver's license during a traffic stop. According to the Hillsborough County Sheriff's Office, deputy stopped Bryce Swanson near West Hillsborough Avenue, where she initially provided a false name. Swanson faces fraud and traffic charges while being held without bond at the Orient County Road. Gene, you've been there.
1: Yeah.
0: 16 times.
1: It's pretty clean.
0: A Canadian woman was arrested after Hillsborough County said they found 12 fraudulent IDs with her photo, but different names and dates of birth. So the photos all had her pick.
1: Oh, yeah, of course they are. That's so she can scam.
0: A search of Swanson's vehicle led deputies to discover 12 driver's licenses, all featuring her picture, but with different names, date of birth, according to the sheriff's office. The sheriff's office said that Swanson is from Canada and had overstayed her visa. Investigators say Swanson faces a charge of fraudulent use of personal information involving more than $5,000 or 10, but fewer than 20 victims.
3: Oh, so she was forging documents and probably doing checks.
1: Yeah, probably doing Ascot, you know.
0: Going to Amscot and getting like a cash advance on your check kind of deal.
1: Yeah, right on your name.
0: Something like that.
1: Yeah.
0: Well, she's in jail now. Now, I don't know how the FBI or whatever local municipality, this guy might look like he might live in Wisconsin. He calls himself Tija.
1: Why?
0: Can somebody help me with the last name? De La Rua?
3: De La Rua. Tija De La Rua.
0: Tija De La Rua, a trans activist who worked on the campaign for trans Wisconsin Democrat congressional candidate Katrina DeVille, a Democratic Socialist, you know, society, the DSA member who posted. So this guy here, Tija De La Ruli, supposedly posted videos on social media calling for fellow trans. See, I don't know how this would ever work. Calling for fellow trans people to commit mass killings of Donald Trump MAGA supporters. This guy who may identify as a woman, this shim is, I watched it, like, for, you know, beats around the bush that you need to go out and potentially kill people. Listen, and like, how could the, why aren't the cops, you know, why aren't the
1: knocking
0: cops,
1: his door down.
0: Yeah, why aren't the cops there, you know, knocking his door down? This is, let's see, you know, if you guys pick up what I'm throwing down here, and if you guys, you know, interpret this the same way, or, you know, that I do. Okay.
10: Oh, there we go. Tate here, and just a reminder, we are doing trans jihad. And
0: we're doing trans jihad. It's kind of tough to hear what Shim is saying. We're doing trans, just a reminder.
10: We are doing trans jihad.
0: We're doing trans jihad. Now, isn't jihad like a code word for mass killings?
3: Yeah. Yes.
1: Is it?
10: And this is something everybody can actually kind of partake in a little bit here, because it's about making the oppressor.
0: It's about making the oppressor, the bigots and the animals.
10: The bigots, the animals that make up MAGA, for example.
0: Right?
10: Right. So for decades, everyone else, all the marginalized, get housed, minorities.
0: Okay, so for decades, everybody's marginalized, everybody's marginalized. Oh, let me see what here. Becky, everybody's all in the marginalized,
10: get housed, minorities. We've had to be the ones that walk down the streets with anxiety. We had to
0: be the ones that walk down the streets with anxiety, with fear.
10: But no more.
0: Us shims are not going to walk the streets with anxiety. No more.
10: No more, folks.
0: The only reason I'm transcribing it verbally is it's kind of hard because this shim's got
6: She didn't mix my acid right.
0: Yeah, she didn't. You can't really hear it that well. So I'm having to. But they did transcribe it on screen. So I'm reading it to you verbally.
10: We're going to do the reverse. We're going to make it so that they will be the ones that have to walk down the streets in fear.
0: We're going to make it so that they're the ones that walk down the streets with fear and anxiety and worry.
1: Don't try it on my street.
0: All right, shut up, Gene. Here comes the payoff.
10: And we're not going to make this like, oh, they got to do this for like a week or something.
0: We're not going to make this like, oh, they have to do it for a week.
10: They're really scared. No, this is their new reality.
0: This is going to be their new reality of being scared.
10: And it's never going to change. Peace.
0: Now, how do the cops not go yoke his ass up and start asking that shim some questions?
6: Maybe the Secret Service, somebody
0: needs to go. Knock on his door. See what type of weapons he has. Does he have the ability to carry out such a threat? And if you didn't go knock on his door and he ends up going and gunning people down because you didn't make contact with this people, then that's kind of on you. It's kind of on us.
1: Yep.
0: He's laying it out there. Now we need to go look into it. When we return, Jesse Waters, the headline is Trump unleashed tripling strikes on Iran. We lit them up. Supposedly, we lit. This is what Fox is reporting, the actual words. We lit them up last night. No, I don't know what that means, but am I assuming that last night was the most intense bombing so far?
6: Supposedly.
0: And again, Fox.
1: Cities and bridges.
0: Fox and Jesse Waters says, we lit them up. Great. We'll do that next.
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0: on today?
1: No, I haven't really been watching the monitor.
2: You don't care about me no more?
1: No, I care about you tremendously, as you know. Please.
2: You have a gene when you're leaning up because you couldn't see Chap. Uh-huh. You can't see your hat.
1: Yeah. We can't necessarily see your hat. Two things.
2: There you go.
1: One, don't forget to go as we're approaching the weekend, and there's not a lot of sports out there right now. Football is still a month away. Maybe go get the Tubi app. You should have it on your TV. If you don't have it on your TV, you can go to the apps on your TV and just type in Tubi, and it pops right up.
3: I got it rolling in the shop.
1: Thank you. Go to Tubi. And man, Tubi's got... Eric and I have watched like the last three nights different documentaries, all of which are free on Tubi. I didn't realize how much of an absolute honey hole of programming that Tubi is. Tubi's got some great stuff. Every documentary, like they got the P. Diddy, the Michael Jackson, the 50 Cent, like they got R. Kelly. They got all the really, really, really popular documentaries. They of course now have Video Killed the Radio Star. Go to the browse feature, type in video, it'll come right on up, and it's three episodes. The first one's 57 minutes, titled The Rise of Radio Royalty. The second one is The Video That Changed Everything, is an hour long, and then episode three, The Fallout, is 44 minutes long. So it over the weekend, watch it. If you got a shop, have it rolling in the background. I think it's trending well. I think Ian and Mark might have gotten some numbers, might be getting some numbers today. So I appreciate that. And it's really good. If you're a fan, or you kind of like the show, or you are an occasional listener of this program, you've obviously been exposed to

0: tape to try to take down the president. And you're like, what? Yeah.
1: Yeah.
0: They tried like hell to use this sex tape. Well, they this sex tape, brokered by a guy named Keith Davidson, was used to make Michael Cohen flip on the president. The president's personal attorney, you know, was all in lockstep with his client. You know, Michael Cohen represented Donald Trump, was better known as the fixer, got stuff done for Donald, made things go away for the Donald. And this sex tape was used to make Michael Cohen completely flip on the president. Michael Cohen ended up doing how much time did he do prison? He did prison time, didn't he?
2: Yes, he did.
0: Michael Cohen did prison time because of this sex tape.
2: Not enough.
0: And Hogan put about $70 million in his pocket.
1: Uh-huh.
0: Mike Calta is the one that actually sent it to Gawker. He got my job. And because of the tape being housed on Cox servers, with management having access to it and it having circulated around the building for a couple years, Cox was sued too. Cox and Calta end up settling with Hogan a day before Mike Calta was to go do his deposition. Isn't that convenient? So most people don't. Either they've not believed me over the years when I've tried to baby step you through this whole nightmare. It ruined my life at the time. I've rebounded quite nicely because of how well we were able to take this show digitally.
2: And find the right girl.
0: And find the right... Well, behind every... You know what? My grandfather, Fred Ehler. And this will be, I think I've said it on the air before, and it may be something I've said 3, 4, 5, I don't know. I say a lot of things over and over. Just because, you know, unless you're an absolute troll hater and you listen to every minute of every show, chances are you're going to miss things that I say from occasionally. So I have to, you know, repeat them.
2: Because we've got new guys.
0: Because the casual listener doesn't listen to every second, transcribe it, and then, you know, live and die by trying to absolutely bury me. The average guy occasionally catches it here and there, so you don't catch all of what I got to say all the time, so I have to every once in a while repeat it. But, you know, one of the reasons why I've been able to do so well post this sex tape when I was at the bottom of my barrel in 2018, as I damn near lost my house, I had to short sell that. I did lose the studio, but Mark Tate and Pauly came in and saved that, or we would have had to vacate that. And, you know, the person that has stood beside me other than my family and really, really close friends like Eugene, Fabrizi, you know, Jimmy Clevis, the Diacos, Tom Bean, you know, there's a long list of them. Long, long list of people. Larry Plummer, Sumo, Gooch, you know, just my boys. And I'm sure I'm missing a bunch. Lummy, you're in there.
2: Oh, thank you.
0: Tony Stewart. Yes, Dion, you know, but. One of the reasons is I found an unbelievable woman in Erica. She stood by my side, and my grandfather had this expression, what I'm going to tell you now, that I think I maybe have said before, but it's so true. And Gene, you may not have heard this before.
2: Little girls won't smash you?
0: No. Little girls won't smash you, but when you get, you know, tall ones, they... My grandfather one time sat me down, and I didn't really know what it was. I was like 12. Grandpa Fred lived in South Bend, Indiana. Grandpa Fred lived about 3 miles from Notre Dame University. Grandpa Fred's construction company built where Notre Dame plays basketball, better known as the ACC. My grandfather's construction company were one of the main contractors in the building of, you know, where Notre Dame plays basketball.
1: Oh,
0: so
1: wow.
0: My grandpa Fred was, you know, pretty affluent. He did well. He always had a new car. He always had a new truck, had a nice shop, was really good at woodworking and things like that. So we're out at his shop one day. And, you know, Gene, my grandpa had a lathe that he could, you know, put like a hunk of wood on and make like a table leg. You know, mm-hmm. He was really good like that. He was a very good craftsman. And he's out there smoking his cigarette. And because this was like in 1970.
2: You know, everybody smoked.
0: Four. And he's out there. By the way, he died of emphysema from smoking cigarettes. And he goes, Bubba. And they started calling me Bubba like around 8 or 9 or 10. Is when I kind of transferred from Todd to Bubba, because I was a bigger kid, kind of

0: fat. And he goes, Bubba? Yes, Grandpa Fred. Have you ever heard that expression, behind every good man's a good woman? Yes, I've heard that before, Grandpa Fred. Well, what they fail to tell you, and they'll never tell you. Nobody will ever tell you this except your Grandpa Fred was putting himself over. Like, you know.
1: Of course.
0: Yeah, he was Johnny Insight Wisdom. He goes, but you know, your Grandpa Fred talked about himself in first person. You know, your Grandpa Fred's going to give you some wisdom that they're not going to teach you, and you're not going to hear anywhere else. So you ready for it? Yes, Grandpa Fred. So the expression, behind every man is a good woman. That's true. Behind every good man is a good woman that stood by him on his worst times. But behind every failed man, a man that failed, is a bitch. And I go, what? He goes, every man that doesn't make it in life, there's a bitch.
1: I've been bitched up then.
0: But Gene, I mean, isn't that not so prophetic? Like, you know, behind every...
1: I needed him in my life, bro.
0: Yeah, behind every good man's a good woman.
1: It
0: behind
1: is.
0: Every failed man is a bitch. So go to Tubi and type in video. Watch that a couple times. Man, you will learn so much. And you know what you're going to do? I'm not trying to be the victim here or not, but you're truly going to appreciate everything that I've been through to sit behind this chair and this desk and this microphone and this equipment every day and come in here and try to do a good show. Try to be topical. The show has obviously changed. We can't have strippers in here anymore. And the cancel culture and the
1: things. Can't have peanut in a can.
0: You can't have, you know, I can't have the squirt drag racing. I can't have, you know, a shower with a woman dildoing herself against the suction
1: cup.
0: I can't. I just can't. And so, you know, you got to be.
1: But we did it.
0: But I've done that. I have. And that's in my, that's in my history. But I come in here every day and I try to be upbeat and I try to be in a good mood. But you have no idea how much I have been screwed with along the way. Even at my highest point, when I was syndicated in I don't know how many different markets and on Sirius XM, and you know, the company grossed about $6-7 million. I didn't make that personally, but the company did. And you know, we were riding high. We had some very, very iconic times with regards to this radio show. We had some way different lineups, you know, the Manson, Ned, Spice Boy, Brent, me, Dave Rice. You know, that lineup, Lummy was around for the kind of the back end of that.
1: Yep.
0: You know, that was a very special time, but we can't do that anymore.
1: But what you've done on the radio and in your lifetime, it's kind of worth it.
0: Well, you've
1: done things that everybody wants to do.
0: Well, I've lived an unbelievable life.
1: Right.
0: I really have. And it would be interesting to know, had I ever been given a break, meaning like the judicial system actually held those accountable that have wronged me, those that are accountable that have stolen, you know, hundreds of thousands of dollars against me, you know, those held accountable for, you know, the distribution and the selling and the marketing of the sex tape.
1: That's kind of owed to you.
0: Like, what would have happened if this sex tape was never stolen and it never would have got out? Well, I probably would have remained with Cox, syndicated in 12 to 16 markets.
1: Would have been taking over Howard's job.
0: And I probably would be in a better position to maybe be Howard's replacement. But this tape, you know, basically changed the trajectory of me. And I was at my lowest point where, you know, I was living in a trailer behind the studio that I was getting ready to lose. And the only person that came over was my sister and Erica.
1: But you got to see Hogan smash.
0: Well, I mean,
1: you can take that to you in the grave, man, bro.
2: I mean, you got to see his thermos. Yeah, with his 20.
1: I'm telling you,
2: exactly.
1: That's worth everything.
0: No, it ain't, Gene. It's not worth
1: it
0: nothing.
1: It
0: kind of
1: is.
0: Not
1: that,
0: worth
1: at
0: nothing.
1: The end, you're still great.
0: Nothing.
1: You're still doing good. But you got to see things that us men will never get to see.
0: Here's the thing.
2: Yeah.
0: The Video Killed the Radio Star documentary will walk you through kind of my life.
1: It tells you the truth.
0: And what I've been through. And then I think the average non-hater, non-troll, you know, person that casually likes and or listens to the show, let me Greg Nicholson came through on the PayPal. Woo, thank you, Greg. it'll show you just how bad I've been screwed with. And you know what? I've been the culprit of a lot of my pain and suffering. It's my fault. I only have myself. I look in the mirror and blame myself for a lot of it. But I've also been really, really, really screwed over by the Mark Obers, you know, by the Department of DOJ and the U.S. attorney that refused to file charges on Matt Lloyd and Mike Calta and Cox Communications. You know, it'll give you a whole new perspective on the show and me personally on what I've been through. And I'm not looking for anybody to feel sorry for me. I just want you to watch this so that you can get a better understanding. Because this documentary, it doesn't say Bubba's completely innocent. Bubba got railroaded.
1: No,
0: Bubba,
1: it just tells you what happened.
0: Bubba got screwed. No, that says, I mean, there's a couple instances where Tom Bean goes, he put his head down on the floor he smashed his head down on the desk.
1: What an idiot.
0: And he goes, what a f***ing idiot. How many times do I got to tell you that you cannot do this? He's a f***ing idiot.
1: You know, I backed that film up a couple of times just to watch Bean. He was from his heart mad at you.
0: Yeah. So anyway, that and then the two things I'm promoting right now that I really need the Bubba Army help. And the Bubba Army, people don't have any idea how big and strong it really is. I am so proud. Not the Big Reds and the New York Gregs and the Bob Cooks and the Creatine Travises and the Nashes and all the people that help out and do various things to help, you know, the studio and help, you know, various things. But that casual listener and or viewer that's somewhere in Iowa right now driving a truck that doesn't have a fancy screen name that nobody knows, but he's hardcore Bubba Army. He doesn't have a t-shirt, he doesn't have a new pair of shoes, and he doesn't have a Bubba Army watch, but he doesn't miss a show. He's like, that's my favorite show. I listen to it every day. Maybe I'm a member of Bubba Army HQ, and I may be able to, you know, go back and listen to the old archives and download and various things like that. That guy that doesn't get accounted, that guy who doesn't get thanked. But do you know how many of those guys we have? Tens of thousands. And those people are the ones that will go to get Tubi this weekend and watch Video Killed the Radio Star and have a better understanding of how their favorite show and favorite talk show host has been completely just railroaded. They're the guys, Lemmy, that are going to go to the Deadly Intentions podcast and listen to it when they're trucking up and down the road. It's a good listen, by the way. The newest one dropped yesterday. Go to the Deadly Intentions page on YouTube. It's at Deadly Intentions Show. Already at 1,100 views, and I think we're approaching, 2,000? Are we 1,500 subscribers?
2: Yeah, we're getting there.
0: So it's the Golden State Killer about this cop that turned bad guy in California, and I'm working on my co-hosting skill set to not use crutch words like right and what have you. This is a whole nother lane for me. being a podcaster, a co-host, not even the main dude, but just the guy that lobs questions and listens to your co-host explain these various killers is me.
1: Yeah, sitting, shut up is not in that category.
0: No, and I need to shut up, and I'm trying to. Please grow with me and see my progress. And I really think I made the most progress on the one I just taped this Tuesday. I just sat there. And so you're going to see the most progress when that one finally drops. Anyway, it's Deadly Intentions Show on YouTube, Facebook, X, about Instagram, about anywhere. I think it's right across the board, is it not?
2: Yes, it is.
0: Yes. So go listen to that as well. We need our listening hours. We've already we're able to monetize with regards to our subscriptions. We just need listening hours now. A new episode next Thursday. Do they drop Thursdays, Lemmy?
2: Yes, they do.
0: Yeah, Thursdays at 10 a.m., correct?
2: Yes.
0: Yes.
3: Fox News alert, light them up.
0: Now, Lemmy, can I ask you a question? Who are the mullahs? Are they a sleeper cell of terrorists that are in a different country than Iran, or are they part of the IRG? Are they? So they're the mullah. Is this different than the IRG?
2: Yeah, they're the Muslim clergy.
0: Muslim clergy.
2: Yeah.
0: Am I assuming that's clergy as in like a head of a religion?
2: Yeah, it's Islam.
0: Trump lights up the mullahs. Up until this story here, I've not heard of the mullahs.
1: So we smoked some churches?
0: I don't know what we did.
3: Trump unleashed hell on the mullahs after they tried and failed to pull a sneak attack at our base. Oh. CENTCOM blasted Iran's command centers, missiles, drones, and surveillance and defense sites. This could be the opening act because Trump was handed a two-week plan of nonstop attacks.
0: Yes.
1: What's it? There's only one bomb right there. Why ain't there 30?
3: CENTCOM commander.
0: You know why, Gene? Can I be honest with you?
1: Yeah.
0: We probably don't have 30. We're getting low.
1: Lummi said we're making bombs.
0: But hold on. We're getting low on munitions. We're getting low on stuff. Like, you know, in order to
1: have. Give me some product. I'll build it.
0: In order to get. You know, they have to. But think about this. They're halfway around the world. And we have to, in order to replenish our munitions, we have to get that stuff to them. And it takes, I don't know, maybe a week to get there. Those boats only go about 25 or 30. You know, those big-ass boats, maybe they go a little bit bigger, but I'm sure they got resupply boats that are out there, you know, having to... Just think of the jet fuel. Where do they store all that jet fuel on the aircraft carrier? They have to have a tank just for to refuel the jets, right?
1: Yep.
3: Admiral Brad Cooper, who's been reportedly jockeying with Raisin Kane for Trump's ear. Kane's usually a more cautious one. He's got to see the global picture, but Cooper wants to bring the heat in Iran. And Pistol Pete, all in. These wouldn't be tit-for-tat strikes. This is a full-on body blow meant to cripple Iran. And
0: that's what we need to do. We may be getting low, but we got to blow. We may be getting low, but we got to blow. Blow, blow. We've got to blow them up so they can't recuperate, regardless of what China and Russia are sending them for free. Don't think that China and Russia aren't sending Iran a whole bunch of free stuff on the back in the backside, coming right in through Turkey.
2: It looks like we have an order in for 28,000 missiles.
0: Yeah.
2: So
1: at Raytheon, 28,000
0: at Raytheon.
2: Yeah.
1: We've made jobs for United States people.
0: Well, I mean, yeah, maybe.
1: That's nice.
3: Drag them back to the.
0: It's called the. Are you ready, Gene?
2: Yeah.
0: I'm gonna see if you're gonna be able to rehearse it, recite it. It's called the industry. Is it called the military industry complex?
1: Military industry complex. I want to be part of that.
0: The military industry complex.
1: I mean, I'll powder coat them bombs. They'll be quicker in the air.
0: It's what Dwight Eisenhower, on his farewell speech as the president of the United States, it's what he warned our country, what would finally take our country down would be the military industry complex, which means we get involved in wars so that we can support people who make military weapons and military stuff. And it's a very slippery slope into making these people a lot of money and keeping a war going, because otherwise the people who make, if you make bombs for a living and there ain't no war, there's only so many bombs you can make before you.
1: Yeah, you got to store them.
0: Yeah, well, yeah, but.
3: Table. And Israel already saying Trump's prep for something, quote, bigger than we've seen before. The president's.
0: Well, and so it's now it's time to deliver on that promise.
1: Right.
0: It's now time to throw
1: out. I want to see dead bodies.
0: That's not necessarily what is going to be the answer.
2: Well, dead bodies are bad guys.
1: Yeah, that's what I'm saying.
2: Yeah.
1: I want to see people getting smoked.
0: Dead bodies of bad guys, Gene.
1: And then I ain't going to mind paying a $5.25 for my diesel.
3: Big mode. Ready to wipe out whatever fight the enemy.
0: You shouldn't be paying $5.25 for your diesel, because we've already determined that the United States petro companies are now making record profits. They could have that diesel down to $4.50, no problem.
1: Yeah, and only make $21 billion.
0: And only have $19 billion in profits.
1: There you go.
0: Yeah.
3: He has left.
4: It would be actually bigger and more comprehensive than what Epic Fury has, because we have more targets through intelligence to take care of, and we also are at full magazine depth to deal with those targets. So it would be an all-out attack on their weapon systems every single day, 24/7, not just a two-hour attack that we saw last night. But this is daylight attacks, night attacks, and they're going on for a couple of weeks.
3: We're armed and dangerous. The War Department struck a multi-billion-dollar deal for more Patriots.
0: Oh.
3: They're valuable. The Patriots have been protecting Saudi oil out in the Red Sea.
0: Are these Patriot missiles?
2: Yes.
0: And we just put it a billion-dollar order?
2: Yes.
0: But here's the deal. Here's the deal. Hold on. How do you pay for it? We're $40 trillion. We're $40 trillion in debt.
1: Get them bonds moving.
2: Well, that's why we sold a couple planes to Saudi.
1: Yeah.
0: Okay.
1: I'll open up a print press if they let me.
3: Navy also ordered 9 new attack ships, each one holding 40 Tomahawks and the future hypersonic long-range strike missile.
0: Again, who's paying for it?
2: The checkbook.
3: And they run on nuclear, so no need to refuel for about 33 years. On top of that,
0: what do they cost? What does each one of these ships, we just ordered 9, what do they cost? How many?
2: A couple billion.
0: A couple bill.
1: They're not making you buy them, so
3: whatever. The Columbia-class Boomer submarines, over 20,000 tons of pure force.
1: Man, that's a lot of pressure.
3: Carrying the Trident II D5 nuclear ballistic missile. Once deployed, she'll be hauling most of our sea-based nukes. The blockade's already armed to the teeth. The P-8 Poseidon's been hunting the Iranian Mosquito fleet over the strait. And our Mosquito Devil Dogs fleet are waiting on our...
0: Yeah, it's real little, like, little, real little ass 18 and 20-foot little John boats.
1: Well, you're gassing this guy up.
3: Warships ready for action.
1: Is that what he's
3: now
1: doing?
3: The Saudis are joining the fight.
1: Hey, well, Gene, that's what I want to see right there.
2: See, Gene, there you go.
1: Saudis all smashed up and burned up. Look at them.
0: No. The Saudis helped. Oh. This is Iran. This is Iraq.
1: Yeah, same guys.
3: Devastating blows to Iranian militia targets in Iraq. The gay Ayatollah is terrified. Reports say he's using a body double.
1: Did he say that?
0: What?
1: Did he say gay Ayatollah?
0: Yeah. So there's rumors.
2: Yeah, the
0: there's rumors that the head, the supreme leader of Iran, is gay. Now, if you're gay and you live in Iran and they find out that you're gay, they throw you off the top of the building and kill you.
1: Do you think someday that the word gay will be illegal to say, be like, you know, calling the little people midgets?
0: Well, yeah,
1: they don't like it. So
0: over there it is.
1: It is.
0: You cannot identify as gay over there, or they
1: different.
0: You just keep your mouth shut.
1: Ah.
0: And you do your
1: So why are the gays in America using them to say, you know, they like their place.
0: You don't even know.
1: You know what I'm saying?
0: You don't even know. No, I do not know. I do not know what you're saying.
1: The gays that say, you know, Palestine, you know, cheers to them or something.
0: Because they're stupid. They don't even know what they're saying.
1: I don't get it.
0: By the way, I think those people were in Great Britain, but you can be gay and be in Great Britain, but you cannot be gay and live in Iran. If you're gay and you live in Iran.
1: So why are they helping them?
0: Because they're stupid. They don't know what, because they're just trying to get some attention for themselves.
1: Man, I'm all mixed up.
0: Yeah, you are.
3: Devastating blows to Iranian militia targets.
0: Meanwhile, the head of all of this nonsense and the head of this country, the supreme leader, who's the problem, who has indoctrinated everybody in their country to hate America. Supposedly, he's closeted gay. So he's having his boys and his troops and the IRC round up gay people in Iran, and if you're gay, they kill you. But meanwhile, But the person that's in charge of gay. Yeah.
1: I don't get it.
0: Supposedly. I don't know if that's verified or not, but it's supposedly.
1: Well, I can verify that. That's a 10-inch I-beam that's bent in half. That was a hell of a bomb.
3: The gay Ayatollah is terrified. Reports say he's using a body double.
0: I hate to say it, but we need to kill this guy.
2: Yes.
0: Like, this guy needs to be killed.
2: They're trying to find him.
0: Like, this guy needs to be killed. If we kill this, then we cut the head of the snake off. It's easier to manage that snake. And nobody's afraid of a snake with no head. I'll go up and grab that snake with no head that's still slithering around. But when that snake still has a head, he'll bite.
1: He'll bite.
0: And I don't like that. I'm actually afraid of snakes. But if somebody cut the head of a snake, I'll go grab that son of a bitch all day. A snake with no head is not a very dangerous thing. Yeah.
3: Caretakers don't even know if they're taking care of him or a fake. If he's still alive, he better stay in his cave because Trump's ready to slice off another layer of leadership.
0: Nice.
1: I like the way he said that.
0: When we return, Fauci, another day of testimony yesterday, and they're saying that he may have made $1 million in cash with various reward programs because of COVID. And
2: what rewards were they giving out?
0: Well, yeah. I think like Marriott rewards. I don't know. Hmm. I know that they broke it down on
1: face mask rewards.
0: I know that they broke it down on Jesse Waters last night, and then Stephen A. Smith came in and was like, "Man, it was not a good day for the Democrats or Fauci."
1: You think he's going to hang himself in jail?
0: He's not going to jail.
1: He's not.
2: No. He's got a pardon.
0: It's going to be a real slippery slope if they can really get this guy or not.
1: Oh, wow.
2: Fauci can come up to you, poke you in the chest, buddy.
0: Yeah, he'll come up, poke you in the chest.
1: I'll poke him in his throat.
0: No, you ain't doing nothing. Because you're going to go to federal prison.
1: Yeah. But he don't.
0: No, this is completely what's wrong with our country, that before Sleepy Joe Biden left, he gave this guy complete immunity. So this guy can pretty, and he can sit up there on Capitol Hill
1: and say it.
0: And no, he can say, because of my constitutional right, my lawyers have advised me to plead the Fifth Amendment. I plead the Fifth. So every answer, every question that they ask him, he pleads the Fifth.
1: And can't get in trouble for that.
0: Yes, he can, but it's a real slippery slope. We'll get into that next.
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0: Nicholson. 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
1: Come on, guys.
0: 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I think there's literally one pair of 11s left. And if I don't sell them today, I'm taking them down and giving them to somebody. But I've been very stingy about who I got. I didn't give anybody. Lummy didn't get any.
2: I almost didn't get any.
0: First of all, Lummy, we don't have Lummy's size.
1: No.
0: So, for you bigger guys out there, I think 13 is...
2: Cut the front off, Lummy, and make him into a slipper.
0: Shut up.
1: How could I disrespect the shoe like that, Gene?
0: Gene is such a hillbilly. Is he not?
1: Yes.
3: If you wear a 14 and all Sponge's got is a 13, cut the
4: nose off.
3: And then use them as slides.
2: You just got to keep your toenails clipped.
1: Yeah, but wouldn't it be better for me to clip the back off I just slide into it?
2: Okay, now, I see there. Yeah, I'm not a slider guy, so I wouldn't think that. But that's a good idea right there.
0: He's so stupid.
2: Make a slider out of it.
0: Thank you to everybody.
2: Only guy that's got one.
0: Thank you to everybody. Don't forget this weekend, Tubi with Video Killed the Radio Star and then the Deadly Intentions podcast. I appreciate if I could get you to check out both, my friend.
2: Yeah, all you guys that got man caves, just turn the TV on and leave it on it like that. That's what I'm doing.
0: Should I announce what, you know, that five-person thread that we've been navigating through now nearly...
1: I'd say let's just wait till Monday.
0: Say it? No, I mean, till Monday?
1: Yeah.
2: Five-person thread?
1: Let's hope the weekend goes well.
0: Yeah. Okay.
1: Because
0: I think you and Monch already checked off on it and be like,
1: I know, but, you know... Macho and I were just talking about it. Macho and I were
0: something
1: bad luck happens all the time for some reason when we say things early.
0: Okay, we won't say it early, but I do got an exciting announcement. I do have an exciting announcement for you true hardcore Bubba Army guys out there. You're going to want to deal with this particular situation, and it's really good news. And it's just going to make listening to the show even that much easier and that much more carefree. So that's all I'm going to say.
5: Illegal already under federal law. You cannot use your staff to go and apply for cash awards for yourself. You're not even supposed to solicit cash awards, period. Fauci was out there doing it left, right, and center for years. He would write in his diary, today, hundreds of thousands of people have COVID, and then the very next thing is, and I applied for this award. $900,000 here, $50,000 there. $1 million, Jesse, that he got. $1 million.
0: So they're saying he got $1 million.
2: Award of what?
0: Senator Josh Hawley says that Dr. Fauci made $1 million in cash rewards during COVID. Lummy, can you better help me understand? Is it like, was he applying for visas?
1: No, he was applying for like different like grants or awards. Like he won the Dan David Award, which was for. Got him $1 million. He cleared 900,000.
0: The Dan David Award.
1: Yes.
0: What's that?
1: It's just like doing what's best in the medical field.
0: So it was various like federally subsidized grants and scholarships and awards.
2: Did Dan know this?
1: It was outside of the federal. It was that actually is through Tel Aviv University.
0: Oh,
1: it's an Israel based foundation.
0: So. This wasn't like Hilton Awards or Southwest. This is actual various scholarships and real money grants that he would apply for.
1: Supposedly he's not allowed to do that, so he had his like interns or staff apply for him.
0: Let me, why is Terre Haute trending? If you look at our X page, it says trending in the United States, Hank Green and Terre Haute. Did something happen in Terre Haute?
1: I don't know.
0: Will you look up?
1: Yeah.
0: Why is Terre Haute trending? Why is Terre Haute trending? Stephen A. Smith yesterday, I appreciate this guy's candidness. He doesn't pull any punches. He'll call a guy out for, you know, regardless. He just pretty much says it like it is, whether it's a white guy or a black guy. You know, I like his stance. I think that he has been sticking up for Caitlin Clark and how just absurd and retarded the W is on how they're dealing with their golden goose. And yesterday he pretty much broke down how he thought Fauci was coming across to the American people and what he thought about Fauci.
4: This was not a good day for Dr. Fauci. He looks very bad. Very bad. And yes, through the advice of his lawyers, and yes, your lawyers compel you to do something, and they probably wanted him to plead the fifth on many occasions before he finally relented and did it yesterday. But the bottom line is, this man held dominions over the lives of a nation, if not the world, with what he was imploring and mandating. Everybody was listening to him. As Secretary Robert F. Kennedy Jr. pointed out on Hannity last night, he accused Fauci of misleading the country. When it came to masks.
0: Yeah, did you know now that they're saying that the masks did nothing? They did nothing. Do you remember if you didn't have a mask on, they would literally yoke your ass up and make you leave wherever you were for a while?
2: They tried to.
0: And we lived here in Florida. We lived in one of the more lenient states. But there were states like New York, California, you know, Michigan, some of these more liberal states that, man, you know, our governor, at times he's been a really kick-ass governor. I think the way Ron DeSantis navigated us through COVID was one of the better leaderships of being a governor in the entire country. He opened up Florida. He let people like Jeff Garagante and other restaurants have outdoor seating, and, you know, gyms, you know, had to socially distance, but he didn't shut the state down, much like, you know, California, New York. They were shuttered. I mean, you couldn't go outside. You had to stay inside. If you went outside, you had to have a mask. And so now we're finding out things like, you know, one, the vaccine that they made you get, two, masks, three, social distancing. None of that mattered. None of it mattered.
1: Jim Todd, $50.
0: Thank you, Jim.
2: Thanks.
0: That's worth a gimmick right there. Hold on. Thank you, Jim.
4: Fauci was damn near encouraging us to wear damn two or three damn masks at a time. We damn near could breathe. How about the 6 foot social distancing?
0: Didn't matter. They've now done research. That didn't matter.
4: We can't ignore that. Where you get that from? He later admitted that it wasn't backed by science. He's just coming up with this stuff.
2: This guy's pretty animated.
0: This guy is really good. He's very polarizing. Much, you know why you would like him? Because you people either love him or hate him, much like you.
2: Yeah, but he's like a real dude. He's not make-believe or reading out for script.
0: That's what he's noted for. He's very well-regarded. He's the second highest-paid guy at ESPN.
2: Really?
0: Yep.
2: I'm watching him.
4: The lockdowns, the natural immunities, the vaccine's ability to prevent infection and transmission.
0: Making our kids get shots.
4: Fauci's pulmonary. It is.
0: I mean, it is. It really is.
2: This is Archie Bunker's friend. What was his name?
1: The black guy?
0: Jefferson, yeah. Mr. Jefferson.
2: That's Mr. Jefferson right there.
0: I know.
2: Just like him. He's got the same actions.
4: And the Democrats have nothing to say?
2: Of course not.
4: Wasn't it the Democrats that was enforcing stuff? People lost their jobs.
0: Yep.
2: This guy's a good actor.
0: Gene's not an actor. He's a talk show host.
2: I know, but he's doing good.
0: Gene's ignorance on who people are sometimes is...
2: What are you talking about? He's been animated the whole... He's been like five different people
0: in one
2: show.
0: It's what he does,
2: show.
0: Gene. It's what he does.
2: Why he's getting paid.
0: He gets paid handsomely for it. Yeah. He's also one of the most respected sports personalities with regards to his knowledge of sports as well. That's where he started in the sports gimmick. He's now just recently taken his sports fame, and now he does pop culture and newsworthy stories with his very, very, you know, very highly effective, you know, technique of being animated and being, you know, very highly educated,
2: I'll watch him.
0: Very well informed, and very, very, very astute.
4: Businesses went out of business.
0: Yep. There's a lot of businesses that are closing now because, you know, they thought they could hang on from that hit they took for a year from 20 to 21. And they're now closing because they just cannot make up.
4: Folks' quality of life was severely compromised. And we had reached a point in our society where if you even questioned Fauci, as opposed to celebrating.
0: I mean, let's not forget Dr. Dan Diaco.
2: Yep.
0: Who was completely against everything that Stephen A. Smith just laid out. Social distancing, the N95 mask, the vaccine. Dan was treating it with ivermectin, deoxycycline, a Z-Pack, zinc, a nebulizer. He treated it a couple different ways, mostly based around ivermectin. And they quacked him out. They quacked him out, and we got suspended on a few of our platforms for at least on a minimum of 2 weeks because we weren't following WHO, World Health Organization guidelines, which were instilled by none other than Dr. Fauci. And so if you did not follow to the absolute lockstep letter of what Fauci recommended, people like YouTube, people like Twitch, people like Facebook, and you had a doctor, not Lummy, Gene, myself, Macho Man, but you had a doctor that wasn't giving you his opinion, but instead was giving you boots on the ground, real life reporting to the nearly, you know, at that time, 300 or 400 patients he was treating for COVID-19. And he wasn't, you know, giving his opinion on how it could potentially
6: work. No losses.
0: He wasn't giving you your opinion on how it could potentially work. He wasn't giving you he was saying, I can't mention any names because of HIPAA violations, but I can mention them as a quote-unquote patient of mine. And that's what their name is, patient of mine. And of the 300 patients of mine that I have treated with a very non-conventional, non-WHO, you know, I'm not following their guidelines, but instead I have this ivermectin, deoxycycline, zinc, Z-Pack, nebulizer, you know, cocktail, if you will. And I have a 100% rate of success with regards to not getting jabbed and doing it this way. And Twitch, Facebook, YouTube. Our little old show, and at that time was had half the followers that we do now, thanks to the great Gary Cantrell that has just absolutely exploded our digital numbers. Thank you, Gary. That's single-handedly on him in his unbelievable shorts, in his reels, and just how he markets and promotes the program in various little segments, which has caused us unbelievable growth. Thank you, Gary. But, you know, with half as much audience as that we have now, they shut us down. They gave us a community standards violation, a community standards strike, and said, you know, one more strike and you will lose your channel. So at that point, and then I don't want to get too far down the path on this because it's not my business, and I'd rather have Dan explain it than me, but I will tell you that the state of Florida and the medical board that Dan has to be, you know, you have to have a medical license that is regulated by the Florida State Medical Board. And if you do something wrong or something that is, you know, worthy of potentially losing your medical license, you can no longer be a doctor in the state of Florida. And they were threatening, not because Dr. Dan had done something, you know, something horribly wrong, but because of Dr. Dan and the way he was treating COVID and publicly talking about it. Let me watch this.
1: Well,
0: That Dan was given a warning from the Florida Board of Health that he was potentially in violation and could potentially lose his medical license.
2: Nuh-uh.
0: Yes. And it was at Dan, he actually had to lawyer up with lawyers that specifically specialize in defending doctors that have misstepped, killed people, done, you know, various malpractice things, all because of the way that he treated COVID.
2: So that would be different lawyers than his family because they're not into that.
0: His family, you know, Jay and the firm, they defended him, but they also got outside counsel.
2: Right.
0: And so it cost them quite a bit of money.
2: Poor Dan.
0: I'm not going to say I used him,
2: but I'm going to tell you, he fixed my wife.
0: I'm just going to tell you.
2: Quickly, 3 days.
0: And here's the deal.
2: Boom.
0: Here's the deal. Off of it. He's right. He was right.
2: You're damn right he was right.
0: Ouchie.
4: As opposed to celebrate him,
2: you were in trouble.
0: Let me, what's this?
1: I was going to jump out because everyone in chat, you know, they were hating on Stephen A. Smith, and I was going to call him a hypocrite because during COVID,
2: Is this guy?
1: Oh, he was big, and he was big, and what calling others? People out for not taking the shot. He was saying you got to do this, you got to follow the guidelines, you got to. He was trying to make the NFL do mandatory vaccinations.
0: Now, is this him?
1: He called out Irving, and now he's apologizing. So at least he apologized.
0: All right, well, good. Hold on. I want to hear it. I want to, and that even makes me like him more when he says I was wrong. And
2: he should blame it on the white people.
4: Others.
0: Gene, nobody's blaming on the white people.
2: Well, that's what he should do.
1: Yeah.
2: That's who the ones that did it.
4: Who had the courage to say, bump that. And one of those people at the forefront was Kyrie Irving. I bring his name up because I had my issues with him from a leadership standpoint, never as a player. Because he's sensational. But with him, in terms of leadership, and I didn't look at it as being courageous. I looked at it as being selfish.
0: And let me remember the heat that Aaron Rodgers took?
1: Yep.
0: Remember that?
1: Yeah.
0: They pretty much damn near tried to throw him out.
1: Yeah, called him a joke.
4: And I watched Dr. Fauci on Capitol Hill yesterday.
0: Lummy Mushroom Mitch on the PayPal. Thank you, Mushroom.
4: And the person I thought about most was Kyrie Irving. Kyrie Irving stood out in my mind because of the heat that he was taking. And how folks were piling on because that was just the latest transgression in their eyes that he was committing and subjecting the public to. He refused the vaccine. New York City's mandate made him ineligible for home games. And he linked his stance to people losing jobs over vaccine mandates. In my opinion, particularly hindsight-wise, it didn't make him stubborn or selfish. It made him brave.
0: Yeah.
4: His willingness to stand up and say, nah, I'm not
0: doing that. Does he say he is sorry?
1: It said it did in the description.
4: Doing that.
2: Well, he's kind of saying it.
0: Hold on.
2: Pretty much.
0: I'm gonna see.
4: It's just a time for reflection to look at things differently.
0: I didn't hear. I'm sorry.
1: He didn't say he.
2: No, he's a bubble of the love sponge. He don't say sorry. He just kind of beats around the bush and makes you feel good.
0: You're an idiot.
2: That's how you do it.
0: Coming up next.
6: Gene Lasker, is he smarter than a fifth grader? Brought to you by Morgan Exteriors.
0: That's coming up next. Gene, you ready? Make sure he didn't have his phone. Make sure he didn't have his phone. Make sure Chattamongos are turned down.
1: I'll turn chat off once
0: where
1: you get back.
0: Where are we on the thumbs up for Gene Lasker? Where are we? Are we at over 900? Yeah, we're at 914. Yeah. Gene, you could hit 1,300 today, Gene, which would be great.
2: Boom.
0: Boom. Is Gene smarter than a fifth grader? He's riding a one-session winning streak. The rules are this. If you win 3 weeks in a row, you get promoted to sixth grade. And if you lose 3 weeks in a row, you get demoted down to fourth. He's solidly in fifth right now, fifth grade. If he could cobble together two more wins, he'd go to sixth. If he throws together three more losses, he goes down to fourth. We'll play that game next.
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0: Here we go. Lummy last. By the way, this is Jeff Gooch Patterson's favorite segment. I think it might be my favorite segment, too. And so Lasker is on a current one-game winning streak. If he could cobble together two more, he'll... And Lummy, we will have a big, a somewhat modest graduation party when he
2: finds... Like a raspberry donut?
0: Well, yeah, like, you know, we'll cater in some Krispy Kremes or something you can get off your diet for the day.
3: It's not going to be like the movie Billy Madison when he graduated each grade?
0: No, it's not.
3: Having jet skis in the pool?
2: That's what I'm talking about.
0: But here's the thing, I mean...
2: Put a jet ski in Bubba's pool.
0: There's a chance. Right. I mean, you know, is a chance. I mean,
2: that's content.
0: If he would throw together three losses... As much as you're going to celebrate him going to sixth. I mean, did you find out why Terre Haute was trending?
3: David Hernandez, $20. It looks like Terre Haute might be trending because the casino there might be up for sale.
0: Oh, okay. But if Gene, I mean, as much as we're going to celebrate Gene potentially going to sixth grade with a Krispy Kreme donut celebration, what if he gets demoted back down to fourth?
2: You can't starve him any worse than he is.
4: Oh, no.
0: Gene's going back to fourth grade.
4: Oh, no.
0: Gene's going back to
2: fourth grade.
0: COVID thinks
2: it's funny as hell.
4: Oh, no.
2: He laughs at me.
0: Gene's going back to fourth grade. Here we go. Gene Lasker, are you ready?
2: Yeah, I'm ready.
0: Are all positions in place with regards to his Chattamongos have been turned off. His cell phone is face down so that Sarah can't give him the right answer, because she probably does. I do have the sound effects ready to go.
2: Ding, ding, ding, ding, ding, ding, ding, ding.
0: All right, so the way the rules go is the first to 11, meaning the first, if you answer 11 correct ones before you answer 11 incorrect ones, then you win. If you would get 11 ones wrong before you get 11 ones right, then you will get, you get the loser. Can you give us the week-to-week scores? First, will be our fourth week,
3: yes,
0: right?
3: Yes, it is.
0: Okay, first, you got to keep, this is part of your show Bible.
3: Yeah, I got it. I got it here on my whiteboard.
0: Okay, first week.
3: He went 7 right, 11 wrong.
0: Second week.
3: 5 right, 11 wrong.
0: Second week, horrible.
3: And he pulled the nose up in the third week. 11 right, 8 wrong.
2: 8.
0: All right, Gene Lasker, are you ready?
2: Yeah, I'm ready.
0: All right. What are the three states of matter?
3: Okay, that's one.
2: Of matter?
0: Yeah, there's three states of matter.
2: California, New York, and Washington.
0: Okay. God, you couldn't be any more worse.
3: They do matter.
0: I don't even think they do matter, but not really. What country has the longest border with the United States?
2: Canada.
3: All right.
0: How many times can 49 divide into 7?
2: None.
0: Which planet in our solar system is known for its beautiful rings?
2: What?
0: Which planet in our solar system is known
2: Jupiter.
0: For its beautiful rings? What's that?
2: Jupiter. No.
0: You can get a piece of paper down and you may write this out, just like you're able to do a math equation last week. I'm allowing a piece of paper.
2: Okay.
0: How many zeros are in the numeral for 1 million? How many zeros are in the numeral for 1 million?
2: 6.
0: True or false, the kangaroo is a marsupial?
2: True.
0: How many sides does a quadrangle have? How many sides does a quadrangle have?
2: Six.
0: The ancient Egyptian empire was based in what continent?
2: Egypt.
0: Egypt can't be based in Egypt.
3: But we may have a controversy on a question.
0: All right.
3: Where you said 40, did you say 49 goes into 7?
2: That's what he said.
0: I read it exactly this manner. I read it exactly. How many times does 49 divide into 7?
2: It don't. It can't. 7 can divide into 49.
0: Well, I'm just reading it the way it was written.
2: Okay, well, reader, you read wrong.
0: Let me just show you, just so I can show you real fast. I'm going to show you the actual where I get my questions from. If you will read that right now for me, you read it.
3: How many times does 49 divide into 7?
2: You can't do that.
0: So I didn't read it wrong. It's written wrong.
2: So I need to appeal every answer since then because it's got me all messed up.
0: We will. Let me. We're not going to give him that, but it's not going to count as a loss.
3: Okay.
0: So I need to appeal that because it's got me flapped up.
2: That's right, man. I'm going like, how could I get that wrong? And it's, I couldn't answer the next one.
0: So what you just missed was the ancient Egyptian empire was based in what continent? Your answer was Egypt.
2: Yeah, that one shouldn't count either.
0: Yeah,
2: that was flapped up.
0: Why not?
2: Because I was messed up over the 7 and the 11.
0: What? What is the current score?
3: It is 3 right, 4 wrong.
0: There you go. What unit of measurement is abbreviated OZ?
2: Ounces.
0: True or false? The human shoulder is a ball and socket joint.
2: True.
0: Which continent is the least populated? Which continent is the least populated?
2: Which continent
0: is the least
2: populated? African. Nope. I knew there was a lot of them.
0: Yeah. I'm going through. Because, I don't read them all. I skip a lot of them. They're way hard.
3: Yeah.
0: You know what I'm saying?
3: Oh, I'm sure.
2: Way hard.
0: Yeah. Here we go. Okay, ready. What type of animal can live on both water and land?
2: Water and land.
0: Mm-hmm. It's a type of animal it's called.
2: It's called alligator.
0: How many sides does a hexagon have?
2: 8.
0: If you have a half a cup of flour and you only have a quarter measuring cup, how many times do you need to use
2: it? Twice.
0: Hold on here. Just trying to get ones. There's some that are like, let me just give you an example, of one that I'm not saying.
3: Lawson Wolf, $50.
0: This does not count, Gene, but these are the ones that I'm skipping. Lummy, you ready for this?
3: Yes.
0: What was the most widely grown crop in the middle colonies?
2: Not that corn.
0: That didn't count. What was the name? Again, this doesn't count either. These are examples of ones that I'm skipping. What was the name of the last queen of France?
2: Elizabeth.
0: None of these count, Lummy.
3: Okay.
0: But you can see, Gene, I try to get one,
2: ain't no fifth grader want to know that, and why would we want to teach that?
0: Well, I'm just saying. Okay, I try to get easy ones. Ready?
2: Yep.
0: Lummy, what are we at score-wise?
3: We are 6 right, 7 wrong.
0: Uh-oh. Oh, you're right there, Gene. What force pulls objects towards Earth's core and helps keep humans from floating in the sky?
2: Gravity.
3: Tied it up.
0: In the sentence, Sally was a very good person, what part of speech is the word very?
2: Pronoun.
0: What is the capital for Connecticut?
2: Who the hell knows that? I would say Boston.
3: It was close.
0: How many syllables are in the word creation?
2: 3.
0: Lummy, what's the official score?
3: We have 8 right, 9 wrong.
0: Oh, Lummy, this Gene, this is a this is a shootout, Gene. This is a shootout. The Statue of Liberty was a gift to the United States of America from which country?
2: France.
3: Tied it up.
0: Tied up at 9?
3: Yes.
0: What do you call a scientist who studies rocks?
2: Ooh, a rock ecologist?
0: A rock ecologist.
3: Just mispronounced it a little bit.
2: Yeah. Well, see, you can't give me a negative because of my voice.
0: All right. Gene, I think you're at 10 to 9.
3: Yes, it is.
0: 10 to 9, Gene. Come on, buddy. You ready?
2: Yeah.
0: What's the largest and deepest ocean in the world?

0: This next question determines whether he is a 2 week in a row damn near graduate of fifth grade, only one successful test away from
1: no pressure,
0: or he now is even and he's on a one game losing streak headed potentially to fourth grade. Are you ready, Gene Lasker?
2: Yeah.
0: How many amendments are How many amendments are in the Bill of Rights?
2: Well, the Ten Commandments, so I would say 15 amendments. And don't even look over at me, Lummy, and tell me that your boy would have known that answer.
0: He's four, Gene. Yeah, he's four.
1: He's not going into fifth grade.
0: Don't look at me and tell me that your boy would have... Hold on. Knowed. Don't tell me that your boy would have knowed any of that nonsense. Man, the closest one of all, 10 to 11. Lasker is now at even. He's solidly still in fifth grade. He now has to try to pull the nose up. The rules state that if you go 3 weeks in a row winning, you go to sixth. And if you go 3 weeks in a row losing, you go to fourth. Gene right now is solidly into fifth grade. But, man, Gene, this was a hell of a race.
2: Yeah, it was.
0: Oh, my God.
2: I was behind a couple of times and still came back.
0: But I put a slide job on the wrong guy.
2: You know, when it comes to government, man, I hate it all, so I don't know nothing.
0: So this next, I'm going to go to words, so we're really on time, because this next segment's 4 minutes long, which is kind of long. But I am, and by the way, the cop lost his job, as he should have. And the person, the potential victim in this case sued the Oskaloosa County Sheriff's Department and won. Here it is. Wait to hear what happened. So this cop, he has this bad guy. This guy had done something wrong. His name was Hernandez, Hispanic man. And for whatever reason, he was handcuffed in the back of this police officer, the sheriff.
1: So Hernandez was the cop.
0: Oh, Hernandez was the cop.
1: Yeah, Marquise Jackson was the suspect.
0: I'm sorry, yes. Marquise Jackson had been handcuffed and secured in the back of the deputy sheriff's SUV. The deputy sheriff heard an acorn fall off of this tree and onto his squad car.
2: Thought it was him?
0: And it was just an acorn, and he flipped out. He said, "Shots fired, I'm hit. Meanwhile, he wasn't hit. There were no shots fired. And between him and his female backup, they fired 22 shots into the squad car.
2: No, they didn't.
0: Yes, they did. Thank God. Right
2: into the squad car to kill that dude.
0: Yes, thank
2: God. They've already frisked him and put him in cuffs.
0: Yep.
2: No, he didn't have no gun.
0: They ought to kill themselves. Here's the thing. Like, the cop didn't get hit. But he, you know, automatically, he flips out, says, you know, "Shots fired, I'm hit. The woman starts they put 22 rounds into the squad car. Thank God. The guy that they had detained, Marcus.
2: He lived?
0: Yes. He didn't get hit one time.
2: So they got fired for missing a guy.
0: Well, no. They got fired for violating his civil rights. I'm going to go through this story next, and it's so bad. And to think that they're firing into a car 22 times.
2: And never seen nothing.
0: And just like Gene said, this guy had already been frisked.
2: Twice. They get you detained, then they get you when the cuffs are on you and they arrest you.
0: And an acorn fell on top of you can't write this stuff. You just can't write it.
2: I'm getting me some acorns and flip them to cops today.
0: And I got to tell you, man, it is disturbing to see them gunning down this guy's squad car to know there's a human being in there. And, you know, it's a very long story. It's 4 minutes, which is eternity.
2: It's going to be worth it.
0: It's going to be worth it. Stick around. I'll do it next.
3: Don't be mad at him, dude. Be happy for him. He would be happy for you.
4: Yep. They got it all figured out.
5: Oh, no, I'm happy for him. I'm so happy for him that I would like to beat him with my happiness.
4: Bubba the Love Sponge returns after this.

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1: Too human.

0: normally very, well, not normally, always very pro-Leo. But I actually have cops that are familiar with this story that said this guy's the biggest pussy ever to live. And we don't know, but like, if you're in the cop world and you know about this acorn, I'm shot.
1: Caper.
0: And you know about it, like a lot of the police officers do. I guess the guy tried to use his military experience and the fact that he suffered from PTSD as an excuse as to why this happened.
2: Lemmy's not in the seat.
0: Well, Lemmy must be running a little bit
3: late. I was hoping you. What a dick. I'm helping him. I'm getting his chat back up, zooming in for him.
0: And he's gonna he's a dick. Is he not a dick?
3: Jeez, Gene.
0: I actually have two stories.
3: Oh, by the way, a cop thing? You were full hot yesterday. I'm breaking it down.
0: Oh, my God. I was breaking it down with Bubba yesterday, and there was this cop from Martin County, Florida. And let me, I don't know if you saw, but at the end of the video, you actually saw a picture of this guy. Because all of the video at first was just his cam, so you didn't see him.
3: Yes.
0: And he arrested two women. He was a boat cop. And this really, really hot chick. Like, she looks like to be maybe 26.
3: She was 25 at the time. I thought you'd like that one.
0: Okay. Yeah. So, yeah, she's 25. This woman's 25, and I mean, Lummy, was she not an absolute smoke show?
3: Sure was.
2: If she was ugly, would have made a difference?
3: Yeah.
0: Yeah, everything makes a difference. I mean, everything makes a difference, ugly chicks compared to hot chicks. Would you be with Sarah if she was ugly?
2: Yeah.
0: Okay, well, I think you're lying. I think you're a damn liar. I think a lot of your initial attraction, now you've fallen in love with her personality, but you
2: didn't. I fell in love with a walk first. Well, I said, exactly. I'm going to take her from whoever she's
0: exactly.
2: with.
0: Exactly. When you saw that butt walk
2: and
0: beside you.
2: I saw that walk, and
0: it wasn't her personality that got your attention. You didn't even know her when you saw that apple bottom ass walk
2: and I
0: beside
2: said,
0: you.
2: Who's that? Oh, that's Ronnie's girlfriend.
4: Who's that?
2: I said I'm taking her. From him.
0: So don't even tell me that if Sarah was 362 pounds when she walked by you,
2: I wouldn't have noticed that.
0: That you would have bolted up to that thing. Okay. So stop with your nonsense. So the story that I broke it down, my break it down with Bubba is usually me breaking down hot chicks that are in trouble with the law in some way, shape, or form. And usually I'm very pro-law enforcement. I'm like, man, this drunk bitch deserves it. Lock her up. She's flunked the test. And remember the one chick from Pinellas Park? I think that might be next week. She was absolutely resisting and kicking the cops. They had to put a spit hood on her. And I'm like, I'm usually like, yoke that bitch up. Yeah. You can't be spitting on cops. Screw you, bitch. Like, that's how I usually am. Until I get a cop that could have given somebody a break. And then intensify the fact that this chick is probably one of the hottest. She didn't have an ounce of makeup on. She was just, she was a 10. She was absolutely a 10. And supposedly, she's 25. She hands a tumbler that I guess was full of alcohol. And by the way, they're on a sandbar. So they got all these boats tied off. Nobody's, Gene, you've been a part of sandbars. People aren't causing no trouble.
2: No.
0: They tie off their boats. They got their Miller Lights. They got their cocktails.
2: Yep.
0: They got their dogs swimming around. They're just,
2: just chilling.
0: People aren't really. And you got to understand, these are people that have a boat, probably a little bit more affluent. They're good people. This Johnny Boat cop pulls up and he sees this hot chick hand a cocktail to an underage girl. So he's like, immediately pulls up in his little cop boat. He's like, you're under arrest. You're under arrest to this girl. She's like, why? What did I do? He's like, you handed alcohol to a underage.
3: Xerxes, $10.
0: And she's like,
2: how you know?
0: No, I didn't. And she's like, I saw you. And he tells her right there, you're under arrest. And I'm like, man, I know great cops. And I'm not going to mention their names, but they're listening right now. But from the Pat McGoverns to the Don Hesses, I just know a lot of good cops. And most good cops, unless you're being a dick, they'll be like, they would have pulled up and said, hey, listen, ma'am, I saw you hand her a drink. Can you, listen, have her pour it out. She's obviously underage. Have her pull it out. Have her pour it out. And realize I'm going to be patrolling up and down here all day. So just stop. Just quit it. All right? And that's what cool cops do. He's like, he immediately tells them, you're under arrest. And go get your ID. So she traipses over to her boat to get her ID. Well, she's not getting the ID fast enough for his liking. Uh-huh. So he gets out of the boat, wades through the water over to her boat. Now, and it's all his body cam. Now, you see her searching around in her duffel bag or her little beach, you know, tote.
3: Yeah.
0: You see her. She's bent over. Boob. I mean, unbelievable. This chick's she's a 12.
3: We get to see her?
0: Yeah. Let me maybe just send me a screenshot if you could, so I could just show everybody just what's coming up here in a few weeks on Break It Down, Bubba. Oh my God, Gene, wait till you see her. She not a lot of makeup, dark hair, unbelievable jugs, nice ass, teabag. And because she's not getting her ID fast enough, he boards her boat. Now, his camera view shows her scrounging around through her tote bag trying to find her ID. And he cuffs her because she doesn't produce her ID fast enough. It's been 2 minutes. Like, on the body cam, it doesn't have like 5 minutes later or 10 minutes later. It's literally been 2, maybe 3 minutes. He boards her boat, cuffs her, and she's like, what? And she has her purse at that time. She had, you got it, Lummy? You're finding it?
2: Did he frisk her?
0: No, there's nothing to frisk. I mean, she's in a teabag. And so he boards a boat. She has her purse. She goes, I got my ID. I have it. And he's like, you didn't get it fast enough. Just this little sawed off little prick.
2: Really? He said that?
0: Yeah. Oh, yeah. So she gets off. She's handcuffed now. He escorts her off the boat. And he's got her wallet. Little purse thing, which is maybe just maybe two sizes bigger than an iPhone, and her mom or somebody. Wait till you see this.
1: How old are you?
0: 20. Hold on. Wait till you see this.
4: You're 25.
0: Is that Gene?
3: Yeah.
0: Is that not an unbelievable hot chick?
3: Yep.
0: Look at that.
4: License for the last time.
0: All right, so that's what we're dealing with.
3: That's a nice blurry shot.
2: So yeah. Why are they blurring the top?
3: It's the underage people.
0: Yeah,
3: there.
0: I guess.
2: Oh, okay.
0: So he goes and follows her to the boat, locks her up. They're getting off the boat. He's got her wallet in the left hand. Her mom goes to grab the wallet from the cop. And I guess the cop didn't, but to me, it looked like he was handing it to her. I broke it all down and what have you. It looks like he's handing it to her. And I guess because she snatched it out of his hand a little too aggressively, he then arrests the mom. Throws him on the boat, takes him back to the dock. And the entire time, I'm like, this is you're the biggest pussy ever to live. Like, why wouldn't you give these people a warning? Instead, you're taking two attractive.
2: That was my girlfriend and my mom. I mean, they wouldn't go to jail because I would beat the hell out of him. But I'd go to jail.
0: You go to prison.
3: $50.
0: You go to prison.
2: Yeah, I'll go there.
0: So yeah, Lummy, you could hear me. I was yelling yesterday.
2: Yes, he go to hospital.
0: You pussy. And then I'm like, man, somebody is gonna have to be able to see this and tell me who that cop is. I don't want to dox the guy, but I want to verbally express my displeasure to this particular cop and whatever his name is and how much of a pussy he is. You're a pussy for what you did. You got to give people, you know what? Good cops give good people breaks.
2: Did it happen around here on our waters?
0: No, it happened in Martin County, up by St. Lucie, up by Port St. Lucie. So, Lummy, here's the cop that thought he was shot, but it was really an acorn, and they unload 22 rounds into this squad car. What if they would have killed the guy?
2: Well, they were trying to.
0: Now here's the acorn. They actually isolated.
2: He wasn't in the car.
0: No, he was. The acorn hit the top of the squad car, and he heard a dink. And he thought at that time, the guy somehow, like you said, Gene, had been frisked one, maybe two different times and was handcuffed in the back of this particular squad car.
2: And they thought he did it?
0: There was an acorn that fell on top of the squad car from the tree underneath it. And this cop automatically assumes it's a bullet and that he's hit. Now, before you're a cop, I mean, when you're a cop and before you scream, I can see you can maybe screen shots fired because you thought maybe that sounded like a shot, which I understand. But you, I mean, I think you check yourself. I think you kind of check yourself to see if you're hit before you. Now, see, that takes cops level of engagement to a next level when they not only think that shots were fired, but the cop was actually hit. Now, like their mindset is just absolutely to the next level. Shots being fired is one thing. I'm hit is a whole nother level. And you can, and the guy, I mean, okay, when you hear that, maybe you retreat. But maybe, don't you kind of like, okay, where
2: did the bullet come from if the window didn't come out?
0: Yeah, so here it goes.
5: Just fire!
0: So he distances himself from the squad car. Now, meanwhile,
6: this one over there too,
0: and there's a squad car, another deputy, and this guy. Here we go.
5: Fired.
2: Oh, you got to be joking me, right?
5: I'm hit.
2: He's laying on the ground shooting now, and sideways. And
0: meanwhile, he's not hit.
5: I'm hit!
2: Oh, he's going for another clip.
5: What?
2: Ambulance.
5: In the car! I just shot through the car! Oh!
0: Meanwhile, hold on.
2: He's not.
0: There was never a shot fired.
2: Why is he doing this?
0: Because he's a. I almost cussed. Because he's an effing pussy. Drama queen.
3: Could he get burned from one of the rounds?
0: Could he what?
3: Like one of the rounds when it came out, like maybe went in his uniform and burned him?
0: I don't know, but
2: jumped up in the shirt and burned his belly.
0: Hold on, but at that point, that's not anybody's fault other than your own.
3: Yeah.
2: I can't breathe.
0: Meanwhile, hold on. Like, I'd be like, okay, hold on. I'm not shot. I'm not shot. And he's laying down on the ground like a little drama queen.
2: Hands moving in the air. He's kind of crawling a little bit. Trying to pull his gun.
0: Hold on. Let me see here. By the way, empty his entire magazine out.
2: And then he got a full clip to the left and he can't get it to get in. He's trying to get his bullet.
5: I'm good. I feel weird, but I'm good.
2: I feel weird, but I'm good.
0: Now, can you imagine?
2: No.
0: If you're in that car and you got cops from both directions and
2: How did they not hit him?
0: They fired 22 into the car. Thank God. He must have leaned down, you know, like.
2: Even leaning down.
0: Trying to lean down, like, into where the foot compartment is. You know, that's probably what he did. But
2: luckily,
0: I mean, you know.
2: He's a little guy.
0: Oh, God.
5: I'm good.
0: At this point, you're probably thinking, I'm good, but I'm done. I'm in a lot of trouble here.
2: Oh, now he's realizing that he's not hit?
0: I think so.
2: And he's still crawling on the ground, moaning. He's hiding.
5: I don't know.
0: So the woman asks, where are you hit? The female officer, where are you hit?
5: I might have hit my vest.
7: Get back. You're back now. No.
0: Again, there are so many good cops out there. The majority are really good people. But you get these outliers. Wait till you see. We're going to end the show with a chick from Lake City. Oh, my God, it'll break your heart what she does to this veteran. This guy's blind, and he's got his feeling stick. You know how they have those foldable feeling sticks?
2: Yeah.
0: He has it in the back of his pocket. He's just coming back from, I think, voting. I think it was he was coming back from voting. He's blind, and he's partially blind, and he's got his folding stick, his poker stick that you hit you can kind of see it. That's what they use. And she thinks it's a gun, and he even gets it out and shows her, it's my feeling stick. And they take him to jail. And all she did, and all she got was like 2 weeks suspension.
7: No! No!
0: Now, I don't know who's screaming.
2: Somebody get hit on the side?
3: It's his girlfriend.
0: It's the, oh, it's the bad guy.
2: Oh, she thinks that he's dead in there.
0: Yeah. Oh, poor thing. I mean, you can't blame her.
2: No.
0: I mean, she just saw you unload 22 rounds into the car where her boyfriend is.
2: And I'm sure he ain't moving right now.
0: No, I'm sure he's not. And she, I mean, it's not a wonder that she's not more aggressive than she...
2: Why? Why?
7: Stay inside your house. Stay inside your house.
0: Yeah, we got deadly acorns out here, my friend. They're coming from all different directions. Please get inside your house. You don't want you getting hit with an acorn like I did. Nice gun. Too bad you can't hit the broadside of a barn. I mean, no, hold on. Thank God you're a horrible shot.
2: Yeah. Yeah.
0: Thank God you are.
8: Stop right there.
0: Now, you know what? Tell me to stop right there. Good luck in controlling Ashley, Sarah, or Erica if we're in the back of a squad car and they just unloaded 22
2: on us. I'm telling you, if Sarah thinks that I'm dead from the cops, she's shooting cops, and she's going to be dead too.
0: Right. I'm just saying it's not going to be good. Well. We know what Erica's doing.
2: Go, girl.
0: That's the guy in the back, right, Lemmy?
3: Yes.
0: Marquise, that's his girlfriend screaming at him?
3: Yeah.
8: Marquise!
0: You know, at this point, man, as you're this bad cop and you're assessing what you did, now you need to go check on Marquise, right?
2: There's no fixing it from here.
0: No, you're right. But to do the right thing, check on Marquise and to make sure his girlfriend knows he's okay.
2: Yeah.
0: Right? Do the right thing.
2: Yeah, but he's going to open the door and he's going to be dead. He don't want to say that either.
7: It might hit my vest. I don't know. But...
0: Are you bleeding?
7: I'm not.
0: Well, then you didn't get hit.
2: No kidding.
0: And, you know, all the cops, all the backups, they're going crazy.
2: Yeah, because they don't know where it's coming from.
0: They only heard shots fired.
2: And the
0: boys on the radio, the men and women of the agency, they only hear one thing, two things. Shots fired and I'm hit. That means they're coming blazing.
2: That's it.
0: They are coming out with their shotguns and their AR-15s.
2: They're going to shoot anything that moves.
0: Yeah, they are. They think one of their boys is hit.
2: And they don't know who did it.
8: Marquise!
7: Hit. I don't know. It felt like it.
2: Felt like it.
7: Jesse, move over to me. I got you. Move over to me.
0: Okay. Meanwhile, they got full-blown other officers that got long guns, AR-15s pointed right at the car. Poor Marquise. Right?
2: Yeah.
0: Look. Jesse. I mean, they're out there with their... Let me... Those are the AR-15s. They're ready to put another 100 rounds into them.
7: Come back.
2: 60-round clips.
0: Right, yeah, 60-round magazines.
7: Dude, am I hit? Come on. Let's get further back.
9: We have an obligation to our staff to try and train them the best we can so that they can go home unharmed to their families. But we have just as equally and just as important of an obligation to our public. Even if they're being investigated for a felony crime, we have that same obligation to protect.
0: Absolutely. We'll end the show next with this bitch. I don't know why
2: she looks like one.
0: I don't even know why they didn't fire this bitch.
2: She a man?
0: No, she's just a bitch. She's just an.
2: She's mad. God made her ugly.
0: Well, she should be mad because I mean she's a real.
2: She's
0: bitch.
2: She's got a reason to be upset.
0: And how she? By the way, it says
2: she got bullied.
0: The largest police, blah, blah, blah, blah. A legally blind Navy veteran was arrested after deputies mistook his cane for a gun. This happened in 2022. James Hodges was then 61, walking home from walking home in Lake City, Florida. After he was at jury duty. So, Gene, he was doing his civic duty. Yeah, he was doing his civic duty, showed up for jury duty, which that's commendable. Jury duty got canceled, and now you're walking home. They start shaking him down. He refused to provide them information, demanded the officers' names and badge numbers. A sergeant ordered him arrested for resisting without violence. He spent the night in jail before the charges were dropped. And the sheriff came back and said the deputy's conduct was unacceptable and issued a public apology. One person received a 2-day suspension without pay, and the other one was demoted and given a 7-day suspension without pay and barred from raises or promotions for 2 years.
3: Oh.
0: Wait till you see how bad they screw with this dude. It's a veteran and a partially blind one at that. And they didn't fire these two?
3: No.
0: Yeah, come on.
3: No.
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3: I'm usually or always very pro-cop, but when I get a couple bad ones that are so egregious, it just makes real good cops cringe that these type of people are in the same brotherhood and fraternity as they are. 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
4: Well, wait a second. If she smiled a little bit better, she'd be a better-looking girl.
3: Well, she's not smiling because she's got in trouble.
4: Because I like that roguish little hairdo with the messed-up scene.
3: You tell me if you like the way she acts, okay?
4: Okay.
3: This is straight power trip. 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
5: What's this in your back pocket?
3: Now, as you can clearly see, this guy's walking down a public sidewalk.
4: It's poking out 10 inches.
3: And this aluminum foldable, have a trouble seeing, partially blind walking stick is, you can easily identify that it's not a gun.
4: No.
3: Or a knife.
4: No.
3: Or nothing. It looks to be
4: not
3: something.
4: Not even a beat stick.
5: I just saw you walking it.
6: Navigational aids. What's the problem? You a tyrant?
5: Yeah, I am, actually. What's your name and date of birth?
6: I don't have to give that unless
5: yes, sir. I was investigating.
6: You have reasonable.
5: Do you want me to put you in handcuffs right now? Yes, sir, I do.
3: So you, as like a citizen that's done nothing wrong, it looks like you can't even defend your position and tell them, hey, go pack sand. Leave me alone. I've not done anything wrong. Like, you can't talk back, you can't argue with them, you can't plead your position, they just want to go right to jail. You're going to jail.
6: What is your suspicion?
5: It looks like you're carrying a gun in your back pocket. I'm stopping to make sure you're carrying it properly.
6: You well, don't have you to... ensured that it's not a firearm?
5: No, you keep turning so I can't see it. You don't have to be a dick to me.
3: All right, so he now takes it out and shows the woman that it's a foldable walking stick.
6: Well, you're being one to me.
4: Yeah, no, you sir, seem like you need some.
5: My job.
6: Am I detained?
5: Yeah, you are. What's your name and date of birth?
6: It does not matter.
5: Yes, sir, it does.
6: Do you have a crime?
5: Would you like me
6: call
5: to
6: your
5: put
6: supervisor,
5: you in
6: please?
5: He's right here.
6: All right.
5: Don't, you know.
7: Where would she stop you for? For a walking stick. And it could look like a weapon. She asked you to
6: really
7: present it, okay?
6: Now she's asking me for ID. I don't need the ID unless there's a reasonable, articulated suspicion that I have committed.
3: I can't wait, but let me, because I have a handful, you know, three or four cops that watch and listen to the show. I'd like for them to give me their opinion on this.
6: Crime and committing a crime and or about to do a crime.
7: Sir, and her suspicion was that you were armed, okay? And she's asking for your ID.
3: But I'm not
4: armed.
3: But we're
4: allowed to be.
3: But I'm not armed. Well, I am allowed to be armed, but I'm not. I've showed clearly what you thought was a weapon. I've showed you that it's not. The investigation, in my opinion, I'm not a cop, should be over.
6: Well, now she has verified that I am not armed, so there is no problem.
7: You got your ID or not?
6: I do have my ID, but you don't need it.
7: Okay.
3: And by the way, this is a sergeant. This is a sergeant. This is one of the guys that got in trouble.
6: Okay.
3: Because he should know better. Look, right to handcuffing. Right to handcuffing.
4: That's because he wants her. You realize that, though, right? Don't you?
3: Or the cop's trying to show off for her?
4: Yeah.
3: Well, you might know the street better than
4: I do. He gonna rub on it later and say, yeah, I helped you out. That's all that is. That's inside revenue.
5: 77 Whiskey Mike the team. I don't know where his wallet is.
7: Where's your wallet at, sir?
6: I don't have a wallet on me.
5: Okay, where's your ID?
6: Where's your ID?
7: My pocket.
6: Which pocket?
7: You are not allowed to search me.
3: I mean, this is just free. This guy's
4: ridiculous.
3: A Navy veteran. He just left jury duty, and he's walking home.
4: Hopefully, he gets paid.
3: I think he got a little something. Let me. Will you look up and see if this guy got a settlement? I think they settled with him.
4: Yeah. Good for him.
3: This is such an abuse of power. This makes us look like we're in a military police. Happens every day. I mean, you know, like, geez. I mean, the guy, like, you know, there was no. Like, I can understand if there was a robbery in that area and, you know, there's this.
4: He looked like the guy.
3: Yeah, you know.
4: Wearing the same shirt.
3: Old guy with a gray beard and, you know.
4: Blue shirt.
3: There was nothing. This guy was just walking down the street. After after having just went to jury duty?
5: It's in this pocket.
3: So they find, they, you know, again, they don't find any drugs, nothing like that. They just find the guy's ID. That's it. A little bit of money.
5: Thank you.
3: The guy's driver's license.
6: I want your names and badge numbers.
5: 1237 on Nick 65427.
1: Yeah, 4427.
5: Hotel 322-457-612540.
4: Didn't find nothing.
3: Yeah, he's going to come back clean. Just come back some old timer.
8: Undisclosed amount.
4: All right, good.
3: So what?
4: A couple hundred thousand.
3: So it do, he did. He did get something.
8: Yeah, it just says undisclosed amount. And a settlement.
3: Oh, of course. Here comes backup.
4: Oh yeah.
3: Yeah, yeah. We got one detained. Here comes backup.
8: It's Lake City. There's not much going on.
3: But this is just exactly what's wrong with, like, this makes the cops look like a bunch of, like it's a military police state. You can't even walk down the street, and so a cop pulls you over, thinks you got a gun, you show them that it's a walking stick, it's a foldable walking stick. I think at that point, if I'm a cop, I'm like, okay, sir, you know what, I'm sorry for to bother you, I can see that you don't have a gun, appreciate you, thank you, bud. You know, sorry.
4: Another one of the good old boys so, going to get in line with Blonde.
3: Here comes squad. Here comes a guy, full lights and siren.
4: Hope he jumps out and says, get on the ground. Oh, that's an ambulance.
3: Did they call an ambulance or is that just somebody?
4: I don't know. No, it's just going by.
3: Yeah, just going by.
6: Sir, are you legally blind?
9: Yes, I am. Okay.
4: Now you know you're in trouble.
9: I had to walk up here in the dark for jury duty, which was canceled.
6: Why aren't you using your stick? You don't have to use your stick all the time?
9: Not all the time.
3: I don't know what all that police jargon was, but I think maybe he came back clean. Like, you know, had it been a warrant or something like that.
5: Green. All right, Mr. Hodges. Was that hard?
9: It's going to be. I want your name and your badge number.
6: No, I'm putting you in jail for resisting.
4: Yeah, why don't you do that?
3: Yeah. So now the sergeant...
4: I'm going to give you resisting right now. I'm going to hit... On.
3: So now the sergeant...
4: Oh, man.
3: Now the sergeant, the guy that's her superior...
4: Tells her.
3: ...is a real dick because the guy has not resisted. He's only asked a question, meaning, yeah, it's going to be hard because y'all are, you know... And,
4: y'all
3: and,
4: should have done what you did.
3: Yeah. And... Which is evident by, one, their suspensions, and two, they paid the guy out.
4: Uh-huh.
3: And so words shouldn't get you this type of attitude from a sergeant. Listen.
9: It's going to be. I want your name and your badge number.
6: No, I'm putting you in jail for resisting. Okay.
3: That guy, that sergeant should be in more trouble than her.
4: Yeah, sure should be.
3: You're going to get another charge for resistance for just saying something verbally, saying, yeah, it's going to be hard. I want your badge number because you did violate the guy's rights.
4: Big time.
3: And so now you're going to throw a resisting charge on the dude? You asshole. You're an absolute asshole. And I'm mad at the Lake County Sheriff, Lake City Sheriff, for only suspending these people.
4: Yeah. Fire.
3: Should have fired them.
5: Hey, let's go.
9: I want your name and badge number two, sir.
3: It's not illegal.
4: Oh, man.
3: He did not
4: resist anything, bro.
3: Nothing. No resisting.
4: Not even
3: at
4: nothing.
3: All. But the supervisor said, oh, discharge him for resisting over something that the guy said verbally. He didn't.
4: Oh, wow.
3: He didn't rear back. He wasn't.
4: No wonder they paid him so quickly. They had to.
9: You want
4: to
9: pick my property up, please?
5: I sure will. After you have a seat.
9: You want to pull this up?
3: This is horrible cop work. I hope my cops are texting me right now saying this is embarrassing.
4: It's got to be.
3: Especially when the supervisor says in a half-assed type, half-cocked type manner, oh, get him for resisting now. When the guy has done nothing of any type of resistance other than verbally ask you for your information.
9: In my back pocket.
5: Sure. Here, I'll grab your jacket for you, too.
3: Condescending bitch.
4: Yeah, with a tattoo on her arm.
3: Sorry.
4: She had to do that because she's ugly.
3: Anyway,
8: Looks like she was in trouble. Had another lawsuit out against her, but I guess those were dropped. But it looks like she sent a canine after a on a traffic stop, and the guy sued for that. That
3: really?
8: Was thrown out. But yeah, so it looks like she's kind of, and she gets into trouble. It looks like she's been in trouble three times.
4: Just like God made her ugly, and she was bullied in school, and she's taking out on us now.
3: How mad would you be? This is the last story of the day. If your child was, you know, they're offering a drag show with a gay man to children. To children,
4: I'd punch him right in his face. If I was one of the dads, right now, jump right up there and assault that thing.
3: My kid doesn't need to see. Well, I guess this University of California, Davis offered free candy and cupcakes to kids to attend a drag show. You know who should be in trouble?
8: All the parents?
3: Yeah.
4: Yeah.
3: Not the kids. Not the people that even put on this event.
4: I'd be hollering out, kids, they gave us the cupcakes to throw them. Let's go.
3: Lick the frosting off and throw the big stuff.
4: Yeah, hit him in the face.
3: The parents should be in trouble for this.
4: They don't look happy about it, though. The parents don't.
3: Bunch of weird-ass parents.
4: They're weirdos. That's gross.
8: Oh, my God.
4: I'm telling you right now, Bubba, I would jump up on there and beat it.
3: I would beat the brakes off of that right there. Here
4: it'd
3: it goes.
4: Be assault
3: bam.
4: Battery for sure. I love you, Sarah.
3: Thank you, Sarah, for putting up with this nut job. Appreciate you. You're a true community hero. Don't forget to at Deadly Intentions Show on your YouTube world. 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
4: one.
3: And listen to the podcast, and also Tubi. Tubi this weekend. Video killed the radio star.
4: Turn it on and leave it on.
3: Appreciate you. Have a good weekend. We'll see you on Monday.
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1: You know, Simba runs the show. 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
1: Oh, Long John. I don't see the glow bug anywhere.
5: She's up there on vacation.
1: Oh, they're on vacation? Okay. Yeah. I need to know that.
6: Have a good time, Glow Buggy.
1: That's right, Glow Bug. You need a vacation from us, too, my friend.
5: Good.
1: Poor little thing. Let me get with the creative loafing guy. Tell me when to run an ad again.
5: Nope, I told him.
1: All right, cool. That should make him happy.
5: Oh, they are happy.
1: Lasker, late today, scrambled.
5: Man.
1: And so I'm like, Lasker's like, I didn't get a stop by 7-Eleven today. No nanners, no cheese string. I really look forward to that shit, that string cheese, too.
6: I know, me too.
1: No cheese.
6: I started to whip in there. I said, man, I'll be late.
1: Well,
6: man,
1: listen, ain't worth it. Here's the deal. Let me just give you the
5: Dirt Merchant, $10.
1: This would be like if you were talking to one of your guys at the powder coating shop. So, like, you know, what you say goes because you own it. Well, what I say goes because I own this place. So, Gene, here's the new rule. Instead of missing Seth Wiley, Lummy, right out of the box, he filled the glow bug. He filled the glow bug. Hold on, stay by. 25 on PayPal. Thank you, my friend. PayPal, Venmo, Cash App at the Bub Army. Lummy and I were talking yesterday. If you're gonna hit your 2,000, whether it's through PayPal, Venmo, Cash App, merchandise, Super Chat, Twitch, by whatever means you can get us dollars, and we've really opened it up this year to include merchandise. So you're kind of killing two birds with one stone in the fact that, you know, yes, you ordered that badass Bubba Army Trump inspired watch. Yes, you got the shoes. Yeah, and Lummy, I got a hockey jersey, a Bubba 64 Clem. It's really an insider because it says Clem on the back, because when you wear your favorite sporting jersey, it always has your favorite guy on the back.
5: Yes.
1: Like whether it's, you know, Stamkos or Vasilevsky or Yanni Diaz or Mayfield.
6: Who's on ours?
1: Clem. Do you know who that guy is?
6: Yeah, he started in the military war, the Russianary war.
1: No, that's Johnny Clem.
6: Johnny Clem.
1: Now, not
5: Jeff
1: to be,
5: Coy, $20.
1: Don't start hating, because guess what, Gene Lasker?
6: What?
1: The same time the 64 Bubba Army Clem captain hockey jerseys come out, the how about that Gene Lasker shirts will all be right out. So you got your option.
6: I have something to wear finally.
1: Yeah, you're not like, yeah, that's all about you, Clem. But Gene, you have to admit, and I'm not trying to put myself over, and I still have to revisit the 7-Eleven rule I want to give. Well, let me just get with that right now. Gene, it's better for you to walk in here 3 or 4 minutes late and have stopped by 7-Eleven than to miss 7-Eleven and be here on time.
6: Really?
1: Yes.
6: Well, you sure are getting weak.
1: Well, I'm just getting older, wiser, and more patient.
5: Well, also, I've told Gene this too, is that
1: like the show is going to start. Like,
6: I know, and Lummy used to call me like 10 minutes till, hey, man, are you all right?
1: But hold on, the show can't start without me. But anybody, right, or Macho Man, but anybody else,
6: it's going to start with that. I know, but I don't want to, you know, you're going to be pounding on me.
1: No, I'm not going to be pounding on you. Hey, listen, let me tell you something. I was running a little bit late, and I knowed that you said don't miss 7-Eleven, so I'm using that. I'm 3 minutes late, Spongeo. But you got to admit, Gene, you have to admit, things in your, like, for instance, the amount of sponsorship dollars and the gimmick of being the Hogan race team, getting on the front page of Sprint Car and Midget Magazine. You know, when I came to the Sprint Car team, it helped promotionally.
6: When you came to the sport, it helped.
1: Well, yeah, I mean,
6: completely.
1: Yeah, I mean, you know, and when I came to the sport, I put asses in Stanley Cullen seats.
6: Oh yeah,
1: I put asses in the Jacksonville Raceway because I had an ability to tell. You know, unlike most racetracks who don't have, you know, the most popular media personality talking about their track. I mean, how many? If we were racing at Jacksonville, what did I talk about it? Maybe 15 times at least.
6: But there's a lot. So many people just wanted to come see you, well, thinking that, you know, you race there. That's a gimmick.
1: So
6: and then, you know, when they got to see you and you did pretty damn good, it was like they got the best of the world.
1: So the number one thing people would come up and say to me, and I'm not bragging, I was never as good as Gene. I was the next cog below.
5: Big Gene, $25.
1: Gene was a guy that could go out and win any night. I was a guy that's going to finish third any night. Like, you know, I was just a cog below Gene. But here's the one thing. I was really good at avoiding wrecks, and I always finished.
6: Yes, you did.
1: Like, that's why I won I only won one feature the year that I won the Jacksonville Track Championship. I only won one feature, but I finished top five almost every week.
6: Every single race.
1: Yeah. So I was the king of third and fifth, and buddy, I'll tell you that right
6: the
1: now.
6: The king of it.
1: Yeah. So anyway, Gene, here's the new rule. Be a little bit late. Roll up in here with your cheese sticks and your Slim Jims and your Nanners.
6: Yeah.
1: And then just, hey, Sponge, remember back in July you said I could be 2 or 3 minutes late? Now, don't do that every time because, you know, you usually are really responsible about being on time.
6: Yeah, well, we had homeless people in the middle of 54.
1: So the reason why you were late.
6: In the middle.
5: Did you hit them?
6: No, I didn't hit them. I helped them.
1: So hold on. On 54, which you go up to 41, make a U-ey, take that light, and hit.
6: No, I cut through the back road and go right out where Lowe's lights at and make a left. Boom.
1: Oh, okay.
6: And so I'm zipping down, and I get down by three lights and right by that car, by the dealership, and there's a Dodge truck with giant boxes and clothes and bicycles and all kinds of rubbish on the back of the truck piled up like it's going to a junkyard. But really, it was all the people's, everything that they owned was in that truck, and it broke down. And it was in the middle, and there was barely, lights was barely blinking with the hazard lights, and the lady was, little chubby lady was out the right side door, had a door open, and the guy on the right, on the driver's side, he's laying under the truck with his feet out on the street trying to fix something. And
1: they're right on. They're not on the side. They're on the road.
6: They're in the middle lane. I pull up as I'm slowing down. I'm going like, what the heck we got going on? And I go to make and I see these feet moving. I'm thinking there's a kid running around the truck. So I slow way down, and it's a dog, and he's running around the truck. He was on a rope, but she was holding the rope, and the rope was long enough for the dog to get under the truck to the other side, be out there on the road. I pulled up next to him, and I hit my lights, you know. And I said, man, you got to get out of the road, dude. Oh, brother, I'm trying to, man. I'm having a hard time. So I pull up, and I back up, and I jump out, and I grab my chain. And I said, let's hook this thing up. Oh, okay, okay.
1: Lasker's the kind of guy, Lummy, that has a full-blown logger chain with him at all times.
6: It's nice, too. Yeah. It's powder coated black.
1: Yeah, exactly. Yeah, exactly.
6: No rust on my chain.
1: Exactly.
5: Hey, was this a red Dodge?
6: No, a white one.
5: Okay.
1: All right, so you go.
6: A white Dodge, an old one.
1: Let me hook you up off the road at least.
6: And as I'm going, here come the red lights. Boop, boop, boop, boop, boop, boop. Cop lights. And so I stop, and I look at him. Man, so I start pulling the guy, and he's kind of like holding the brakes. He's freaking out. And
1: he didn't want to get slack.
6: I said, let's go. Don't worry about that dumbass. Well, maybe the dumbass. That I said dumbass.
1: Ain't so dumb.
6: Well, no. Maybe, you know, he got an attitude for it, maybe, because he had attitude when he got out.
1: So because you hollered at him, hey, dumbass, stop.
6: Yeah, because he was. I mean, you know, stop behind us, turn the lights on, and let us get him out of the road.
1: Oh, you told the cop, dumbass?
6: Yeah.
1: Oh, you called
6: no,
1: the
6: cop? No, I said to the guy, don't worry about that, dumbass.
1: Mm.
6: Let's go.
1: We're playing wordsmith games with cops, Pasco County cops, in the middle of 54 at 4:40 in the morning.
6: I'll tell them don't be an internet cop because they'll be on it.
1: All right, so
6: what, but anyway, I get him off, and I get him on that side, and I get him over to the gas station part. And I tell him, go right in the parking lot. Don't park on the side of the road. Go in the parking lot so you're safe. We get in the parking lot. The cop comes over and says, what are y'all doing? And I went, really? Seriously? You got any coffee yet? Because don't act stupid. What do you think we were doing? Oh, you got a problem. Yeah, I got a problem. Are you damn sure you got a problem? You. Why don't you turn the lights on behind us? Oh. Why you not make us safe? Why don't you do your job?
1: Oh, Jesus.
5: I don't approve of any of this because I know exactly what you're talking about, and that's right next to my house. So, what? I'm very happy with the Pasco County.
1: The Pasco County Sheriff that patrols Lummi's neighborhood, we ain't got no problems with you at all. This is strictly on a guy that drives a burgundy, red, brand-new 2026 F-450 that called you a dumbass.
6: He said, well, let's start all over. What's the problem?
1: See, I said, can I tell you something?
5: Bob Papa, $20.
1: When a cop tells you, let's start all over.
6: That we did.
1: That means.
6: I calmed down.
1: That means you need to calm down.
6: I did.
1: Because everything from that
6: point
1: forward.
6: I said, yes, sir.
1: Everything from that point forward.
6: He's going to be a real idiot.
1: He's over your shiz.
6: Right.
1: Okay, so go. He said, let's start over.
6: I said, yes, sir. I said, listen. He broke down the middle of the road. His dog's running around outside the truck. I'm freaking out. I said, let's put a chain to it and move. I said, there ain't much traffic, but there's a little bit of traffic. No one's helping the guy. He's in a bad spot. And he looks over at the guy, and the guy goes, yeah, man, I did my fuel line. I got a crack fuel line. And da, da, da. And so the cop says, well, why did you holler at me? I'm a dumbass. And I said, well, no, I told him don't listen to the dumbass because he was freaking out because of your lights. He was jamming on the brake and wouldn't let me tow him. Let's get out of the road quickly. And he goes, okay, why am I a dumbass this morning? And I said, well, the way you pulled up, man, you were trying to block us. Well, I didn't know what was going on. Were you using a wreck or something? I said, okay, whatever. Had hazard lights on.
1: So did it finally de-escalate and be?
6: Yeah, done? He told me.
1: You should have said,
6: that's a damn nice truck you got there, son.
1: I'm running late for the Bubba the Love Sponge show.
6: I didn't say that at all.
1: Oh, you should have. You should have.
6: I said, listen. I said,
1: I'm running late for the Bubba the Love Sponge's new studios is up here in Pasco, and I'm a co-host. My name's Gene Lasker.
5: And he's running for county commissioner seat two.
1: He's running for county commissioner seat two in 4 years from now. He's the first one to put his name in the hat. I'm just trying to help a guy out, and now I'm going to be late, can't get my cheese sticks.
6: Well, you walked over and shook my hand, told me thank you for being a nice guy. Not many people would do that with a truck like that. I go, it's just a chain.
1: Yeah. So, Lasker, you powder coat all your chains?
6: Yeah.
1: What a great idea, because all the chains I got at the track
6: ugly.
1: Are all rusted, and, is it hard to powder coat a chain?
6: No.
1: Just because because when you powder coat it, it's...
6: Well, where the links touch each other.
1: I was going to say, how do you do you just put, you put like...
6: No, you just try to get up in the crack the best you can. That little bit ain't going to get much powder coat in it, but you don't see it, because the chain's pulled there.
1: Right. Right.
5: Dustin Howard, $10.
1: All right, so there's Gene Lasker. And Gene, I'd like to propose a new rule where if you are helping homeless people with a cop potentially pulling you over caper, and you're going to be you're either going to miss 7-Eleven and be 1 minute on time, or you can hit 7-Eleven, get the Nanners, get the cheese, get the Slim Jims, and be 3 to 4 minutes late. You rolling in here... 3 or 4 minutes late with whatever drama that would ensue could make for some decent content.
6: I didn't think about the content part of it.
1: Yeah, I was just thinking about not
6: getting to work on time.
1: I was just thinking about the time you used to be a real asshole. And
6: to be there 5 minutes
1: when
6: before.
1: When people were late, you would
6: not 5 minutes more than that.
1: You
6: couldn't even be early.
1: You'd flip your wig, say mean stuff to everybody. I've been thrown out before.
6: You're supposed to be here at 8 o'clock.
1: I've been thrown out before.
6: 7:45.
1: Anyway, I want to remind everybody, including Gene Lasker, because I know he has not done it. So you might want to have to send Sarah down there today. After the show, me and Lasker have a little project, about a 30-minute project that we're going to do. I don't want to tell anybody what we're doing, Gene. You know what we're doing. I just don't want to tell everybody what we're doing. We got this little K5 project that Gene and I are working on. But then, Gene, as soon as I get done doing what we're doing after the show for 30 minutes, then I'm going straight to Walmart and buying, you know, all these school supplies, because today,
6: today's the last day.
1: Yes, I waited to the last day, but so I've just been so I've been so busy. My mom had a major medical deal, not a major, but an outpatient procedure yesterday that Erica had to take her, you know, drive her to and from because it was under anesthesia. You know, you can't drive. So Erica took her for this, I think this was a nerve ablation or something. Oh. So I was going to go yesterday.
6: What is that?
1: A nerve ablation, once they go in to your back and they burn the nerve that's causing you the pain. So they, you know, they basically take kind of deaden that nerve that's pinching your particular part of your back and hurting you. And
6: did it work?
1: Well, she won't know for a day or two. But I think she's had some success with them before.
6: Oh, great.
1: So today is the last day that you can roll up to your local Sunbelt rental, whether it's in Canada, whether it's in Tampa, Jacksonville, Ocala. It doesn't matter where you live, where you're listening to me, Arizona, Texas, Indiana, Ohio. Go to your local Sunbelt rental if you got a chance today. Go, you know, buy some school supplies, you know, 4, 5, 6 notebooks, couple packs of pencils, some crayons, some magic markers. And if you got an opportunity, and I would say Monday, they probably are going to have all the displays down because they're going to start working on the distribution to the schools because schools start in 2 weeks, don't they?
5: Yes, they do. Yeah,
1: school starts in 2 weeks. So, right after the show, I got something to do with Lasker, and then Eric and I are, I'm taking a Crown Vic, because I don't like to put miles on my truck, whatever. Crown Vic is solid. Bobby from Live Fast just put a brand new power steering pump on it, so it's awesome. And I keep the oil change every 5,000 with Redline synthetic. Oh, Lummy, even though she's on vacation,
5: there she goes.
1: Gloria Gloria Zach, the Glow Bug, truly yours. Event planning 25 on the Gene Lasker gimmick. So I'm gonna go to Walmart and buy a bunch of school supplies and take them down to Daniel at the Martin Luther King 301 Sunbelt rental today. And so today is your last day. If you got an opportunity to swing on by there, do so. And if not,

0: $1,000 in, whether it's through PayPal, Cash App, but you also can include your merchandising purchases as well. So we should have more people than ever qualify. Everybody probably has a general idea as to what your levels are of participation.
1: Uncle Eric, 25.
0: And Ashley has already started that accounting process.
1: Yes, Chubb It Up Spice, 20.
0: Thank you, guys. Thank you.
2: We already got a lot of people already in.
0: Oh, yeah. But here's the deal. We usually do a last minute Bubba 199, and I think I already wrote it on the calendar. Let me see here, because that'll be the first one from here.
1: Yes,
0: and I don't necessarily know if we can. I mean, I don't know
1: if we can handle it.
0: Let me see. So the 15th of September is a Tuesday. So then it would be September. It would be Friday, September 11th. 9/11. If we were to do that, I'm sure. Macho Man, would you be able to hook up your DJ equipment here? You'd be able to hook it up here?
3: Yes, sir.
0: Kind of behind, like, where would you put it?
3: I would probably put it back here and just come up on the Zoom pot.
0: Oh, okay. All right.
3: If that works for you.
0: Yeah. And then, Lummy, what would we do? Maybe just get chairs, like folding chairs? For an audience?
1: Yeah, we could put it over there in that space between the...
0: Well, we could actually move the We could move the podcast... You know, the podcasting area is collapsible. So we could take those two temporary walls that we use for podcasting, put them against the wall, right?
2: Yep. Yes.
0: And then just, you know, fill in chairs.
1: Mad Mike, $20.
0: So, Lummy, we got to start planning that, but that's the last Bubba 199 of the year, which is your last opportunity to get your money in. And, you know, that's what we do formatically. That being said, don't forget merch is included in your 2000. You have till September 15th to get your money in. Merch Crick has filled all the shoe orders.
1: Oh, good.
0: And she has, I think, one pair of... If you go to Bub Army Merch, Bub Army Store, BubArmyShop.com, and you think... I told you once she filled them, she was going to, put whatever we had left. I think we have literally 5 pairs, maybe 6 pairs left. It looks like we got a pair of 10.5s, a pair of 11s, a pair of 11.5s, and maybe one or two pairs of 12. Maybe, I think it's two. We have 2 pair of 10.5s, maybe one or two pairs of 11s, one pair of 11.5, and one pair of 12s, and it's first come, first serve basis. And so if you want to go grab a lot of people probably kicking themselves in the ass once they saw how good nice of a shoe it really is. I have it in my hand there. Go now, immediately. If you're a 10 and a half, 11, 11 and a half, or a 12, and pick up that one pair that's left, and I would say this is going to... Oh,
1: What the hell is that?
0: Lummy, that's my neck. That's my instant replay pot.
4: What?
0: You know where I got like...
4: And don't you know that we got a show going on right now?
0: Hold on, Lummy. And I have my air... I felt like it was getting a little hot in here. I turned the air down. Well, I put the remote controller on my instant replay. And
4: I thought it was way over here to the left, didn't
0: and
4: you?
0: And it hit the cat.
4: Oh,
0: and I, for a minute, thought there was a cat in here.
4: Man.
0: That scared the hell out of me.
4: Me too.
0: Really, I was getting ready for Gene Lasker and Are You Smarter Than a Fifth Grader? By the way, Gene Lasker will try to win his second week in a row. And don't forget, if you win 3 weeks in a row, you get promoted. And in this case, Gene will go to sixth grade. But if you lose 3 in a row, Gene could be in fourth grade. Right now, he's 1+ on the fifth grade deal. So if he could cobble together a win this week, cobble together a win next week, he'll be starting sixth grade when Coben starts 10th grade.
5: Hey, Coben, I know you're fixing to be a sophomore, but I'm fixing to be a sixth grader.
1: Semi-autoclass Travis, $50.
0: So thank you, semi-autoclass class Travis.
2: So Coben got a weightlifting in his course for the year.
0: Oh, good.
1: Oh, nice.
0: That is great. And it's so awesome that they're now teaching that. Like, that's a class you can take. That's awesome. Because I'd rather be in there lifting some weights, doing something that I kind of like and is going to make me, you know, physically better than taking, like, literature or just some, you know,
2: He says he's going to

0: to join the team there and do deadlift, you know, where you pull it up and you hold up like 600 pounds.
1: Deadlift. Bub Army merch, Bub Army store, Bub Army shop. Go get that remaining one, 10 and a half, 11, 11 and a half, or 12. And we're at that point, we're done. I just refreshed it, Lummy, and they're still available. So it doesn't look like anybody's rushed to get it. I don't know what the woman's name, Erica knows her. Is it Dawn or I forget her name? She makes these homemade dog treats, and they're called, I don't know what they're called. Hom Haas? Here's these bags. She makes.
2: Gene, you got a bag over there.
1: Yeah,
0: I do.
1: For your dogs. From the Hom Haas doggos to yours. We hope that you love the farm raised, non GMO, soy free, preservative free rabbit treats as much as we do. So, is this made out of
0: Hom Haas doggies?
1: Is it made out of rabbit?
2: I don't know. I don't have one.
1: Gene's looking at it. You can go to Hom Haas, HamHaus at yahoo.com.
0: It says rabbit treats.
1: And that's their email. I don't know if they have a Facebook or they have a regular website, but they're supposedly homemade. And
0: let's try one.
1: They're made for dogs, Gene.
0: That's right, man. If I can't eat it, my dog can't either.
1: Oh, man. She's got some neat stuff. She really does. I wish they would have a website, though.
0: With a lot of stuff.
1: Rabbit jerky.
0: That's what I'm trying.
1: And so, Lummy, can we do some background on that?
2: Yeah, I'm looking for it.
1: To see.
2: How do you spell it?
1: H-A-M.
0: Dehydrated rabbit head.
1: H-A-M.
0: Dog treat.
1: H-A-M.
0: Oh, my dog's going to love this.
1: H-A-M-H-A-U-S.
2: All right.
1: H-A-M-H-A-U-S, and they're homemade.
0: Rabbit balls.
1: And they seem to be rabbit-based. And the woman listens to the show. She's Bubba Army. And she also... Are you eating it?
0: No, not yet, but these are rabbit ears. Gene, send the real ears, bro.
1: That's, I guess, what dogs eat.
0: What?
1: I don't know. I don't know nothing.
0: Look at them.
1: I'm not. Real. I got a show to run.
0: The real damn ear.
1: I got a show to run. So anyway...
2: I love it.
1: Let me find me the page, or do they have a Facebook? Do they have anything?
2: I'm looking for it. Yeah.
1: I mean, all I have is hamhaus@yahoo.com. H-A-M.
0: Oh, you got to be kidding me.
1: H-A-U-S.
0: This is a whole foot.
1: Hamhaus, H-A-U-S, @yahoo.com is their email. I would hope they would have some type of Facebook presence or something like that so that people could see their products. It looks like they're all rabbit based. Do you think they raise rabbits and maybe
0: they have to
1: kill them?
0: These are really dehydrated rabbit feet. Look, you can put a chain on them and have good luck. What good luck for the dude that got his feet cut off, but.
3: Dear woman that makes the rabbit treats, I used it all except the feet, and I put that on my F-350 rearview mirror with the chain.
0: Oh, these ears are just to die for.
3: I've had the best luck ever since.
1: Again, pick up that last-minute Fat Man Dunk 4 low-top tennis shoe.
0: And we can give this to Bobby. Because his worker wife had her ear cut off because of cancer. Maybe she wants a rabbit ear.
1: the 10.5 is sold out. So I got an 11, 11 and a half, and a 12.
0: I need the 11 and a half and the 12 for me and Coben.
1: Well, I don't know that I can do that, Gene. I mean,
0: I could buy the damn thing.
1: Okay. Merch Crick, if you're listening, pull out the 11 and a half and the 12. Are you sure you need an 11 and a half and a 12?
0: Yeah.
1: All right. Let me get a hold of Merch Crick right now. Need 11.5 and a 12 for Gene and Coben.
0: Boop, boop.
1: I'm not going to charge you. I should, but you owe me some powder coating. You owe me some powder coating, bud.
0: You ain't never paid for powder coating since I went in business.
1: I don't really powder coat that much.
0: But whatever you have, I haven't charged you.
1: Yeah, you're right.
2: I think I found it. I think it's Ham Haas Homestead on Facebook.
1: Would you send me the link if you could? This woman sent us some doggy treats for our dogs. I also have some for Dr. Dan and his dog when he gets here on Monday. This woman sent them to our P.O. box, our mailing P.O. box. And am I signed on? I think I am. Am I not?
2: Yes.
1: Yeah, I see you. Okay, here we go. So this is if you'd like to buy some organic rabbit based. Look, six more off the feed bill. I need to process another six. That's my daily limit. Six fit perfectly in my container and small fridge. These will rest for a couple days. Then I will shrink wrap and freeze. The feet and ears are in the dehydrator, and the dogs are drooling. Look at the size of these ears. Oh, okay. So,
2: nice.
1: Great. Okay, I don't want to watch that.
0: Ah, you have to.
1: No, privately, perhaps. I don't know if I want to watch it, you know, live.
0: Did they wax the ears off right there,
1: Gina? I don't know. I'm a member of PETA. And I don't know if I should be promoting that necessarily. I mean, I want to promote their treats. I just don't want to. It's like I like hamburger, but I don't want to go watch them slaughter the cow.
0: And then my screen goes straight to Deadly Intentions.
1: Yeah, there you go. makes sense. By the way, we dropped the second episode of Daily Intentions. Gary, I don't know if you're listening to the show. You absolutely nailed it. You absolutely nailed it. I'm going to give you, starting next, you know, starting last week, I'm consciously trying not to say right. I'm trying to work on my crutches as a co-host to be better, because the better stuff I give you, the easier it is to edit. But it's night and day. Matt Cox, who's kind of my podcasting consultant, saw it, said he loved the intro. It was 100% better than week one. Week two, the Golden State Killer. Let me just play the intro. It's so good. By the way, go to Deadly.
4: He starts communicating with the.
1: Here we go. Go to Deadly Intentions Show on YouTube. Deadly Intentions Show, and follow it. More importantly, watch the episodes. As we're trying to, me and this Pete guy, Pete Rosario.
0: Pete guy.
1: We're trying to carve out a little space in the true crime area. Sarah Lasker listens to it. I got a, you know, females.
0: She says he's got six or seven of them out. Why don't you got them home for me to watch?
1: Listen, females, I think they like true crime better than men do.
2: They do.
1: I think that, like, our female numbers are, like, triple of what the show is. Here's the intro. Gary, you nailed it. Matt Cox says you nailed it. And me and Pete Rosini will continue to get better to give you better stuff. Here we go. Here's the intro. It's really a good podcast. It's just right at an hour. And here's the intro for the new Deadly Intentions episode 2. The Golden State Killer.
4: An individual he's traumatizing. He's communicating with the officers, like mocking and taunting. He had a 44-year run of evading capture.
1: How many years?
4: 44. He was someone who had institutional knowledge and was able to exploit the limits of what was essentially an analog world. He was sentenced in 2020.
1: Boom. That was the intro. Was that not good as hell or what?
2: It was.
1: Yeah. Go to Deadly Intentions Show on your YouTube and follow it. More importantly, watch it. We're probably 2 or 3 weeks from having the necessary watch hours to be able to monetize, but we're already at what? How many subs are we at? I think we're at
2: 1,300. Over 1,300.
1: Over 1,300 subs. The Garden State Killer episode that dropped 20 hours ago already has 1,000 views. So, I mean, I think we're on to something good here. Appreciate you. If you could follow the channel and, more importantly, watch or listen to each podcast. When I return, Baker Mayfield says, okay, negotiations are officially over. I gave the Bucks until the start of training camp to negotiate with me. We've passed that. Training camp started on Monday. I'm done. I think Lummy, he goes out and plays harder.
2: Oh, he will.
1: I mean, he'll go out and absolutely kill it.
2: Hopefully he can stay healthy.
1: Yeah, I mean, does he have a history of being a paper tiger?
2: No, he's coming off an injury though last year, so
1: it wasn't an ACL or nothing, was it?
2: No, his shoulder.
1: Oh yeah, you can get through that.
2: Yeah,
1: it's a PRP stem cell, Willie.
2: I mean, he's only 31, so he's probably got 3 more good years. Bucks are just, they're going to fold it up. We're going back to 5 bad years.
1: You think so?
2: Yeah, until they get the new stadium done, their billion-dollar deal. New stadium?
1: Oh, you mean the Rays?
0: Don't fault that boat,
2: man. No, the billion dollars they want to upgrade the stadium.
1: You mean use the existing? How can you make Ray J better?
2: They won't.
1: I mean, hold on, you go to it. You're a season ticket holder. Are you skipping out this year?
2: Yeah. Yeah, they keep raising the prices.
1: They want to put a roof on it?
2: Yeah, they want to put one of those
1: retractable willies.
2: No, like that, like the Dolphins have
1: the sail.
2: Yeah.
1: Good luck. They got a couple billion across the street with the Rays. They want a billion for Ray J. Don't forget that the Bucks owners paid zero for Ray J to begin with, and Hillsborough County has and the city of Tampa have footed the bill on all renovations and the construction of it initially. And the Bucks just seem to think that they get a pass, don't they?
2: Well, of course. That's what the Glazers do.
1: Rays pulled one out of their ass last night.
2: Yeah, they did.
1: I actually laid in bed and watched it. I love noon games. I mean, they're done by like 2:30, 3 o'clock. Then what did Eric and I watch on? We watched something on Tubi. I can't remember what it was now. Damn. Oh, it was about this guy that has a cult. And he would end up sleeping with all the female women who joined the cult. It was like Nexus or Nexum or something like that. And
0: didn't we try that?
2: Yeah, are you getting ideas, Bubba?
0: No. Back in the day, I thought we were going that route.
1: No, well, I do have my eye on Allie. You know what I'm saying?
2: Yeah.
5: You know, he probably shouldn't have said that.
6: That kind of frank dialogue troubles me.
5: More of the Bubba the Love Sponge Show after this.
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6: What's a kava bar?
7: Kava?
5: It's this kava? It's this stuff that...
6: Coffee?
5: Yeah, it's coffee. Yeah, sure, Gene. No, it's this new stuff that they sell. It's like a mushroom THC kind of deal. And you can...
6: You just sit around, talk, and get high?
5: Yeah, I guess. I think it's super cool.
7: You want to go try it, Gene?
5: Yeah.
7: Want to go to get some kava?
6: Man, y'all tried to kill me the last time we did that.
8: Last time I did some spice, and it I died. I really died. I saw
6: God.
8: I saw Jesus. And then I said, Jesus, I am way...
6: It's not really ready. I'm not ready to raise.
7: There's no kava.
8: There's no dirt tracks in heaven. I can't be going there.
7: Kava's good for stress and anxiety.
5: Yeah.
6: Well, I could use a little bit of that.
5: Yeah. We need to get a hold of the Strange Clouds people and see if we could get like a little trial pack of their various products that we could potentially try on the weekend.
7: Yeah, I'll talk to Tony.
5: Yeah, get a hold of Tony if you could.
7: No problem.
5: Gene, the last time we spoke with you, you had to leave a little bit early because you were going to go do the Tampa Bay Auto Enclave. The place has only been around like three years, and they are already having some awning flake issues with regards.
6: Dullness. Every day, the orange awnings around each one of their doors are dulled out.
5: So, did you roll up in there, and how did it go?
6: I rolled up in there like a big dog in my new truck, looking around, thinking everything's really cool. And then I walked into that guy's shop. He's got three bays. And let me tell you something. We don't got nothing. Shop, my shop.
5: Hold on. Jay Diaco. Like, that place is where millionaires play. That's a millionaire playground. Am I not
6: big
5: right?
6: Big millionaire, one millionaire.
5: No.
6: Because I can't play there.
5: Did you know Hogan used to say to me, let me tell you something, brother. We'd be training. He goes, you're not a millionaire unless you got three. I go, what do you mean? He goes, well, you got to have 3 million in order to make a million. Well, what do you mean? Well, the government takes one off the top that puts you at two. Then chances are you're going to lose the other half with some type of flim-flamming bitch ordeal. So you got, in order to be a millionaire, you got to have three. And boy, there was no more truer word spoken than that.
6: Well, these guys got 30.
5: No, I know. Or 40. Like, that would be the kind of place like Kurt Morgan and Todd Steps and J.D. Yacko hangs out. You know what I'm saying?
6: Yeah.
5: That level of craziness.
6: They're way up there, man.
5: I mean, like, doesn't Kurt Morgan have, like, four extra 410s?
6: Like, he's got five all together and two 360s.
5: Yeah. One's in the hole and four
6: on the floor.
5: Yeah, four on the floor. And they're about, 70 apiece?
6: Yeah, between 40 and 70.
5: Yeah. Gotta love that dude. I gotta have him come out and look at some stuff here at the Klim compound. So anyway, Gene, congratulations. Are they starting to disassemble?
6: They got this guy Steve. He's disassembling it right now. And I showed him how. I told him how, so he don't fall off the ladder. They're gonna try to do it with the ladder. gentlemen, we can't do it.
8: You need to go to Sunbelt and get you a high reach.
6: So, but evidently, somebody in the complex has a high reach because he's working on his ceiling.
8: Right.
6: And then they're going to use it.
8: Did he show you any of the private garages?
6: Yeah, that's what I'm saying. I walked into that three bay one, and all the older guys are over in the corner, you know, sitting down, and it's like a man cave with the beautiful portraits on the wall. Oh,
8: and
6: on
8: they
6: the
8: got
6: brick.
8: And they got like a they, some of them have bars.
6: He
8: had
6: 15 cars in there that he owns all of them, and I went, oh man, you know, look at these cars.
8: We need to get a hold of a guy like that and see if we could take one out on the course one day.
6: He had a Jaguar, a four-door Jaguar too. It was a four-door with the most awesomest blue page I've ever seen in my life, but it had four IndyCar slicks on it. You know,
8: by the way, for those scoring at home, Gene described it as most awesomeness.
6: Yeah.
8: The most awesome car I've ever seen.
7: The most awesome blue paint job.
6: Blue paint job, man. Yeah. I said, man, on a four-door? But.
8: So how many, like, isn't it like 60 awnings?
6: Yeah. Yeah, but 62 awnings.
8: When they start dropping off.
6: I think I get one today, and I told him, just give me the one.
8: What color are you doing?
6: Orange. Right. Safety orange.
8: That's what, okay, they probably want it that so that it pops out when people are pulling in. They can see if it's.
6: The trim around the gray building is trimmed with like a 6-inch orange stripe, which is the same color. And then the awnings are orange, and the front doors and frames are orange.
8: All right, so it just kind of matches. It kind of flows into everything else. Yeah. Yeah.
6: They're going to bring me one today. I want to do it, see what it takes to do it, because I need to know how long it's going to take me to clean it. Because
8: so you really can't give him an estimate until you do
6: one. No, I can give him
8: a
6: ballpark estimate, but I can't give him an estimate on the cleaning part because the simple fact is I don't know how low of a pressure I need to turn my sandblaster down. The more I turn it down to take it off, the longer it takes to do it.
8: Because you can't pit the aluminum.
6: Right. I don't want to eat it into it.
8: Like, I mean, the pressure needed to sandblast an I-beam is probably a couple hundred more than it takes for, aluminum.
6: Yeah, well, you go wide open and do it quick.
8: How much pressure does your sandblaster
6: 160
8: have?
6: Pounds.
8: That's the
6: It'll pick you up off the ground.
8: It can go a constant 160?
6: Yeah, because I got a rotary compressor.
8: I'm going to say a screw. They call that a screw.
6: I got a screw.
8: Yeah, so you got to have. Now, do you have to have compressor maintenance?
6: Yeah, every once in a while.
8: Do you do it, or do you have a company that does it?
6: I pretty much do it myself.
8: How do you maintenance your compressor? Just make sure there's no
6: moisture in the line. I just look it up on YouTube on what it takes to change all the oils in it and which filters to change, and then I order them online and do it.
8: Yeah. So anyway, one of these days we should. I know there's a million things we should go to Laskers and learn how to sandblast.
6: Yeah.
8: And then learn how to spray the powder coat.
6: Why you want to learn it?
8: Well, because it would be great content.
6: Yeah, why not?
8: Okay, it'd be great content.
6: You could do that.
8: Yeah. Here's Baker Mayfield. He is not happy.
7: No.
3: Obviously, I've told you guys I've been pretty upfront and honest about my feelings about Tampa. It being home for now, our family, we're raising kids here. We love it here.
8: Coming from Cleveland, right? I mean, this is like paradise.
6: How long have you been here?
8: 3 years, four. This is fourth, Lummy?
7: This will be his fourth,
8: will be his fourth, yeah.
6: Are you going back to Cleveland?
8: No. But at the end of the year, I think he's going to. Well, they'll probably put the franchise tag on him.
7: They won't. They can't. They don't have cap room.
8: So because of the franchise, what, $48 million?
7: Probably
8: $47 to $48 million, and they don't have the cap room.
7: No.
8: So they can't put a franchise on him.
7: No, they won't. They won't be able to afford.
8: So he's done.
7: Yeah, unless they step up to the plate and actually pay him.
8: I mean, but you're saying they don't have the cap room.
7: Hold on. That's if they do the franchise tag, because you got to think that's $48 million guaranteed
8: against the cap.
7: On the first.
8: Whereas if they if they give him a 3-year, $120 million deal
7: with 2-year options, backfilled,
8: yeah. and 25 or 30 of it guaranteed, which comes off the cap price, signing bonus, Willie, they could, in order to get him to be part of the Buccaneers long term, they're going to have to give him at least a 3-year contract with some hidden traps in it and get creative with the cap. Am I right?
7: Yes.
8: Who's eating up all the cap room? They got rid of Evans. They got rid of Godwin. They still got Godwin?
7: Well, you got to think it's also your next year, so they're looking. You got to think next year.
8: Did they get rid of
7: coming up due?
8: Did they get rid of Godwin?
7: No, they have Godwin.
8: So they got.
7: I think he's coming up due too.
6: Has he got a Patriots jersey underneath that one?
8: No. No.
6: Look at it close.
8: It says it's a B. Bucks. B-U. See? B-U. That's Bucks, Gene.
6: No.
3: and set the deadline and told them it was going to be all ball after that. And I did mean that. And I don't know if they thought I was just
7: going to
3: take some of the offers that they Cleveland. Gave. But
8: no, Gene, that's the Bucks are doing him dirty. The Bucks, he has delivered what they needed. I just don't think. This is way more your alley than mine.
7: Yeah.
8: I think that they don't think that he's the long-term solution to what they need.
7: What it's looking like, and this is my opinion, but it's from looking at history of the Glazers owning it, they're going to become cheap because that's their ploy. They're going to make excuses why attendance is down. Because the stadium.
8: And then they're going to say because attendance is down is because people get too hot.
7: Yep.
8: And we need that sale, Willie.
7: And we can't afford to pay our players because the attendance is down.
8: Right.
7: And then they're going to, then the county commissioners.
8: But hold on. But meanwhile, Lummy, all teams have to operate under the same cap number.
7: Yeah.
8: So, like, and that cap number is pretty much covered by their TV money. Like, your TV money pays for all of your cap. If you look at it, I think each team this year got 416. Look it up and see if I'm right. I could be wrong, but I think this year's TV, the money that they just got from last 2025 TV deal, I think each team might have been in the $300 or $400 million range. Can you look it up?
7: Yes.
8: Because I think I saw that because the Packers were screaming, "Woe's me, we're losing money." Because we can't sell a portion. A lot of these
7: $432 million.
8: Can I give myself a temple? Did you know that number, Lummy?
7: No,
8: you
7: did not.
8: Bubba, come do it. That's why you're gonna what?
6: And Lummy paid for his seat.
8: So it'd be interesting to see what the cap number for each NFL team is.
6: 8.2 million.
8: No, it's like $225 million. Hey, Alexa, what is the NFL salary cap for each team?
9: 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Each team in the NFL has a salary cap of $208,200,000
8: a
9: year.
8: Right again. I mean, that's why you want to buy that Bubba Clem 64, your favorite player jersey. it's 200 and what? She said 208?
7: 208, yeah.
8: So wow. The salary cap that you cannot go over, and most teams go right up to it.
7: See,
8: is $208 million. But meanwhile, you got $430 million in TV money.
7: I think she's wrong because it looks like from what I'm seeing in a lot of different things is $301 million.
8: That still puts you $125 million to the good.
7: Oh yeah, but that's not enough for the Glazers.
8: $125 million after you pay your players for operating expenses, you know, various other, and that's before you include one ticket sale, one jersey sale, one anything. So, like, you know, you're already starting $125 million ahead of free money. The league gives you $430 million in your TV money. You know, I mean, you know, if you sell out 65,000 people. I don't know what the average ticket price of the Bucks is. What would you say the average is? Probably $200.
7: Yeah.
6: For one game?
8: Yeah. $200. So that's, you know, that's probably 1.4 or 5 million in gate. You got 8 home games. You're probably looking at between, I don't know, $10 to $15 million in gate and, you know, front gate sales. jerseys and all that kind of deal. There's all kind of, please.
3: I'm at the point of my career, and
8: so let's say the Bucks don't re-sign him. It looks like they're not because he set a deadline of training camp. Training camp has now started on Monday, so this press conference is all about, I don't know what's going to happen. The Bucks did not meet my deadline. Now we're just going to ball. Does that mean he becomes an unrestricted free agent at the end of the year?
7: Yeah, I'd probably go to like Pittsburgh or something
8: and
7: like that.
8: They can't put a franchise tag on him because they can't afford it. So the only thing they could potentially do would to be work out a long-term deal with some upfront, some signing bonus, some incentives in order for them to. I don't understand.
6: Is he this good of a guy to argue about?
8: Well, I mean, here's the thing, Gene. If you don't have a quarterback in the NFL, you're not going to win. Like, it's such a quarterback-specific sport that, I mean, Lummy, am I not right?
7: If you don't,
8: they only run, teams now only run the ball about 25 times.
5: and they pass the ball about 50 to 60 times, and if you don't have a court, if you don't have a passing game, you're not going to win. The day.
6: Okay, wait. So back in the day, I said that. I just make my quarterback throw the ball, throw the ball, throw the ball. And you go, you can't win. You got to have a running game.
5: Well, you got to, because the defense is just going to put eight in the box and rush you, or they're going to run a flex nickel or a flex dime and throw one or two extra defensive backs.
6: So you have to have a running game.
5: Well, you got
6: to
5: keep them. You got to keep them honest. Let me go tell you, if you pass, what's coming up next? A pass.
7: Yep.
5: But if you pass, run, pass, then a team can't pin their ears back and know what you're doing.
6: Yeah.
5: So, you know, that's, you got to have.
6: This dude looks light duty, though. He's smashing really easy.
5: He's pretty good.
6: Is he?
5: He's pretty damn good.
3: Understanding what I've brought to this franchise, one, I'm very, very thankful for.
5: Haven't they made the playoffs every year, Lummy?
7: Except for last year.
5: So, two of his 3 years, he's made the playoffs.
7: Jason Lindquist, $10.
5: And is it him or is it the coach?
7: It's the coach.
5: Thank you.
7: It all goes back to the Glazers.
3: Chance they gave me, do not get me wrong on that. But I've also I really know what I've brought to this franchise, leadership-wise, and even play-wise.
5: And here's the deal. I mean, Gene, you can hate him all you want. He's a pretty good dude. Like, he's a good leader. He's a quality quarterback. And somebody's going to step up to the pump and give them, you know, like Pittsburgh. Let me, what is there, probably six teams that at the end of this year is going to need a quarterback, if not more?
7: Yes.
5: I don't know that the Tua experiment's going to happen in Atlanta.
7: He's hurt again.
5: He's already hurt. You know, I mean, like, gee, off the top of my head, I can think of four teams right now that could use Baker Mayfield.
3: Oof. It's been some of the best years of my career, and I think it's only going to trend upwards. Just being comfortable and feeling that. So disappointing in that regard to not have, you know, to feel disrespect a little bit. And that's really the disappointment.
5: See, I mean, there you go. The Bucks. This player feels as if the Bucks have disrespected him. And that is the worst thing a player can feel, is when the organization does not care about him, does not respect him, and thinks that he is expendable. And Lummy, he has, in my opinion, you know, help me out co-sign or argue with me, but I think the guy has a valid point. I think that they're not showing him any respect, that they don't value him, and indeed they're posturing for him to not be around.
7: Yeah, that's the way it's looking. And, you know, people in chat are saying, well, they can franchise tag him. Yeah, they technically can franchise him.
5: Sure.
7: One, the Glazers don't want the dead cap. Two, you're thinking about the other players that are coming up that you're not taking into account. So if they keep Baker, then they have to release a lot of the, you know, or can't re-sign a lot of the players, because you're looking at almost $80 million
5: I think Tristan Wirtz is coming up. I think Godwin's coming up.
6: Are they better than him?
5: Well, I mean, they play their significant role within the team.
6: Right.
5: You got to have a stud left tackle, and they got one, and they got a guy that's one of the best in the league. He's one of the very best in the league, and he's going to be paid a ransom next year. They got to keep him. Like, that's not even a question.
7: Yeah.
5: And, you know, Vita Vey, he's up. They're probably going to let him go.
7: That's the way it's looking.
5: Chris Godwin, he's getting a little long in the tooth.
7: He's got a club option next year, I think, for like 20 or 30 million.
5: They might pick that up because it's still kind of a bargain for a guy that good. What is he, 31?
7: 30.
5: So, you know, there's just a lot of things the Bucks are already posturing to do, and one of which is letting this guy walk.
7: And the Bucks are not going to give him $80 million for 1 year on dead cap.
5: No.
3: Pointing part to feel undervalued after, you know, thinking you've earned it. This is not a poor me thing. There's a lot of other people that have it way worse off, but I can sit here and look at other quarterbacks.
5: This is a very pissed off and scorned quarterback, and that's what you do not want. You start turning into Aaron Rodgers type nonsense.
6: Well, what do? Start throwing interceptions and get paid for it?
5: No, because see, here's the thing, Gene. The better he does, so this pisses him off to do the best that he can, because the better that he does, the dumber the Bucks look, and the more valuable he becomes to another team.
6: Right.
5: So, like, if he goes up and if he goes out next year and throws 40 touchdowns and 10 interceptions, he'll be the hottest guy in the quarterback free agent world. And this guy now is a $50 million guy. That's what the marquee free agents are going to probably. I mean, the franchise tag alone, Lum, is $48 million. So, you know, you're going to get over that. if you go out and throw 40-10 next year.
7: Yep.
5: 4,000 yards, 40 touchdowns, 15-10 picks. You're going to be a $50 to $55 million a year guy. You are.
7: Easy,
5: and
7: yeah.
5: So this guy's going to get it. He's going to, if he doesn't get it here, he's going to get it somewhere else. And it looks like he can't get that kind of haul here.
3: Max and Piers and
5: I feel for the guy, man. Guy came in and did what they asked him to do. And I think he's in the upper one third of quarterbacks.
6: Yeah, but he got paid from the beginning what he
5: no,
6: was.
5: No, he really didn't.
6: No, he was wanting more money as he got wet.
5: They got him on a sweetheart deal because he wasn't doing that good at his other two places. So they got him in a sweetheart deal. He really excelled here.
6: So now he wants more money, but they won't give it to him.
5: As he should.
6: Oh, okay.
5: As he should. That'd be like Lasker. You're a professional race car driver, okay? And your first two teams, you know, you come out of, you know, Indiana as this, you know, 18, 19-year-old hot shoe. And the first two teams, you just don't do that good. But everybody knows you got it in you. And so the third team signed you, but instead of giving you 42, 45% of the car, which the big boys make 50, up to 50, they tell you, Gene, listen, man, you know, you don't got a lot of people that are looking to hire you. We're going to give you 25%. You go out for 3 years and you win a lot. You do well.
6: Okay.
5: And then it's time for your deal to come up, and the team that you're running for should give you that 42, 45, 47% of the car winnings, which all the big boys are getting, and they tell you, and you're on your last year of your deal, we're going to wait till after this year before we re-sign you. Do you, A, go out and just pull in, or do you go out and try to win as many features as you can to shove it up their ass
6: so you can get a better team.
5: That Tony Stewart Motorsports will call you up and say, we'll give you 48% there, big boy.
6: Yep.
5: So that's, to put it in terms.
6: That's me.
3: Evaluate myself based on that and put myself in certain categories that I deserve to be compensated for that. And I think I'm a franchise quarterback. I've been told I'm a franchise quarterback. It's been said publicly from ownership down here. And so to not have a deal done is very disappointing. But I said the deadline was a deadline. And I addressed the team to let them know.
5: This is not healthy for the team at all. I mean, you got the guy that's supposed to be out there, Johnny Rah-Rah, and leading your team. I think we all would agree that quarterbacks lead the team. They absolutely do. And if that guy's pissed and he hates you as owners, I bet you really didn't really care for Todd Bowles either. He's a joke.
7: Yeah.
5: This all kind of starts with that. The fact that the Glazers have let Todd Bowles stick around as long as he has.
7: Because they're cheap?
5: Yeah, but they got him on a $1.5 million deal when most coaches are making 8 or 9.
7: No, they gave him an extension, and so that's the reason why they didn't want to fire him, because they didn't want dead cap. Again, that's the Glazers. The Glazers.
5: How many more years left on the Bulls deal?
7: I think 2 years.
5: Yeah, but it's guaranteed money. So if you cut him, you got to eat that last year.
7: Yeah.
5: Well, you know he's going to be around at least one more. If they don't make it to the playoffs this year, he's done.
7: Well, he has to be done.
5: I mean, that'll be 2 years in a row.
7: Yeah.
5: This is the mentality of our younger generation. Now, this woman doesn't look to be that young. She looks like
6: about 35.
5: Yeah, 30. Yeah, okay, 35. You know, 35 plus. And rather than to go out and get a job, never when we were being raised up by whoever raised us up, whether it was Jerry Rod with Eugene through the foster program, and then you ran away and found a guy named Jerry Rod who was very mean, but at least you had a stable roof and food over your head. You know, like there was some stability there, although he was very mean and very mean to you.
6: He was tough.
5: You know, but he didn't teach you to expect a handout in life.
6: There was no such thing.
5: Lummy, your dad and mom were very financially sound. Your dad was a very successful real estate guy. He still is to this day. And you were never taught by your parents to ask for a handout.
7: No.
5: Or to get free money. And or even to go back and, you know, like my parents never said, hey, we won't help you if you get in time of need. They would have. My parents would have at any time, way, shape, or form, had I needed, I was down on my luck, they would have written me a check. But I was just too proud. Once I left at 18, I never came back home, and I never asked for any money. I figured it out. Whether it was bouncing at the Jubilation nightclub back in 86.
6: The Jubilation.
5: I used to. In the spring of 86, I got in radio in April, but I was just a part-time guy, like 8 hours a week. I made like
8: $65 a week. And so I would, there was this place called Indian Acres Catering, and it was on Wabash and Margaret. And Gene, they had this big 40-foot gooseneck trailer that was configured with fryers and an oven, and they would go to your family reunion or your big corporate gathering in the park, and they would fry chicken or make, you know, hamburgers or hot dogs, and they had it all in that big 40. So they would pull the big 40-foot gooseneck deal, you know, in the park to where you're having your event, and then I would be in there, and I there was a guy on the grill that did the hot dogs and the cheeseburgers and the hamburgers, and that was far easier. I was the fried chicken guy. So you know how hard it is to fry chicken in a trailer with it splattering everywhere, and you got to, you know, you got to have a big board, you got to have your egg
6: cookies
8: dip,
6: half of
8: gotta,
6: it.
8: What's that?
6: And the cookies half
8: and
6: of it.
8: And you cook eats half of it. So, you know, for a year, I worked every Saturday and Friday, Saturday and Sunday frying chicken with Indian Acres.
6: I did. That's the first time I've ever heard that one.
8: Yeah.
7: Yeah.
8: Yep. And then I would go through the week after school. That's when before I dropped out of school, I would go at 3 o'clock, and they had a front store part where you could, like a little restaurant kind of deal, but it was kind of like a sub shop. It was like everything was to go. They had no places to sit down. So it was right off the main Wabash Avenue. It was like kind of equivalent to Dale Mabry here in Tampa. And so all the workers, Gene, they would roll into Indian Acres because they had this big gravel parking lot where, you know, guy, you know, lawn dogs and you could just pull in and semis, and they would come in, and they had subs and hot sandwiches and things like that. Well, I'd have to come in at 3 o'clock and do all the dishes from all day. They would just stack these dishes up, and it would take me 3 hours to wash all the dishes, all the pans and all the flat sheets and all of that. So I washed dishes for 3 days a week, and then 2 days a week I fried chicken. And I'd make $150, but the best would be you'd fry chicken for these rich people, and they'd come in to the side of the trailer and be like, "Hey, can I get a 12-piece chicken to go?" And then they'd give you a $20 bill. You know,
6: To help you out because you did.
8: Yeah. Well, no, because the chicken was so good. They had a secret. The guy who owned Indian Acres, they had kind of a secret. Batter. Like Colonel Sanders has his secret recipe.
6: Yeah. Yeah.
8: This guy kind of had his, and he was doing kind of crispy, that extra crispy gimmick before Kentucky Fried Chicken was. And it had a lot to do with adding sodium to make it a little more fluffy. So he had his, I didn't have the batter concoction. That was in a big 5 gallon, 3 5 gallon buckets of the special battering concoction that he'd come up with.
6: And
8: you
6: just roll the chicken in and throw it in the fryer.
8: So that they'd already paid. So think about this, Gene. They'd already paid for the catering, right? So that was to cover whatever went out the front door. Well, the back door, people loved the chicken so much. You'd get a 3-piece green beans, baked beans, cornbread, a roll, 3-piece chicken, a hamburger, a hot dog. You could get all different combinations. So after your 3-piece chicken, you really couldn't come back for any more chicken. You could go through the line one time. Well, the chicken was so good, these rich people would come to the side and go, "Hey, here's $20. Can I get a 10-piece of thighs, wings, and breasts to go?" Yeah, no problem. They didn't inventory how many pieces of chicken they sent out there with us or how much batter. So I just throw in, a 20-piece and then get me $20 there. And then that guy that guy would have a little doggy bag, and his buddy would be like, "Hey, man, what do you got? Hey, man, if you go to the side door, give the guy, the feck head, $20, he'll fry you up a 10-piece. Or I'm fry you. It was $20 for 12 pieces. No, it was $20 for 20 pieces. And I'd mix in wings, or sometimes they'd go all white, so I'd just be wings and breasts. At that point, I'd only make it 12 because, breasts were a big commodity. I think the boss man knew how many breasts he sent me with. So eventually, Gene, I'd do so many side door hustles that I'd run out of chicken. And there was a couple times for the main woman, her name was Martha. She'd be like, "Bubba, I need another 50 piece. Put in 50. I didn't have 50 left because I had too many that went out the back. I'm like, "Okay, Mark." I had 30. And I was like, "Man, I don't have any more chicken because I side hustled too many." But I'd make you know, 100.
6: Well, you really wasn't side hustling. I mean, you just.
8: Yeah, I was. I mean, I wasn't. One.
6: But they already paid for all of that food there anyway.
8: Yeah, I mean, they paid, but I was kind of stealing from my boss a little bit because I was using his chicken. You know, like, that was chicken.
6: But if they came up to the front door and said, I want 12 pieces, they would have got it anyway.
8: No. They would have said, you've already been through the line one time. You can't have any more. You can have a hot dog or a hamburger, but you can only get 3 pieces of chicken.
6: Oh, okay. So you was hustling, gangster.
8: So, yeah. I was selling chicken out the side, and there'd be a couple times that Martha would call because her chicken bucket.
6: So many of them.
8: Hey, Bubba, I need 30 chickens. So that'd be 30 pieces. Well, I'd look at my chicken inventory because we had them all laid out on a flat sheet, and there'd be like 23 left because I had like 60 that went out the back. But like, hey, Martha, we're out of chicken. She's like, how are we out of chicken? I don't know.
6: Have you been giving them away,
8: man? They must not have sent me enough. She goes, no, I know they sent you enough. You might want to look around the hall.
6: Right. Well, I didn't eat 40 of them, Martha.
8: No, I sold 60. So this is, we all figured out a way to pay our bills. We all figured out a way. I never knew there were SNAP benefits or you know, food stamps or anything like that. When my mom took me to the grocery store, you know, people that paid with food stamps were always kind of looked down upon because they actually had the stamps and they have to get them out of their wallet and give them like these stamps. Now it's just having SNAP or free food and getting free food by the government is just a credit card. They load up this credit card and you use your credit card. So, you know, society doesn't want to scorn you, if you will.
6: At one time in my life, I signed up for free food to get some free food to help me out because I didn't make no money. And I was hungry and I went down there. And the big old chunks of cheese and the
8: government
6: powdered
8: cheese.
6: Milk.
8: Government cheese.
6: Oh, man, dude. And the people I had to stand in line with, I said, I'm not these people.
8: Yeah. Back in the day, man, they had those big blocks of cheese, government cheese, and you'd have to stand in line for like 2 hours. And there's enough people that'd be like, hey, I don't want to even go through the shame of having to stand here for 90 minutes for a 5-pound block of cheese. I think I'm just either going to steal some food or go hungry.
7: By the way, $10.
10: My kids have not eaten 5 days. Woo. It is the taxpayer's responsibility to take care of my kids.
11: Trump done cut no food stamps off.
12: If you're poor, don't have kids, okay? If you're struggling, don't have kids.
8: Best message I've heard all day. If you can't support your own self, don't bring other human beings into this world. Just don't be responsible and do not have children.
12: Bring more in. If you already have them, that's another situation. If you don't have them, don't bring in.
8: I guess Trump really, really buckled down on people that are getting free food and food stamps. And like, I think the new thing is like, if you are able body and you can work, we're going to be real stingy on these food stamps, which I have no problem with. None.
12: And if you have two, don't go having another one. If you have one, don't go having two more.
13: So they say 2 million is getting cut off this month for the scamps. I'm about to go find out.
8: Did she just say scamps?
7: Scamps.
8: Not stamps?
7: No, scamps.
8: Scamps.
7: Scamps.
13: 2 million is getting cut off this month for the scamps. I'm about to go find out if I'm in that ratio.
10: It's been day 5 and I have not received no food stamps. My disability checks is on hold. My cash benefits is not coming no more. They're still pending. It is the taxpayer's job to pay for my kids to eat and for my kids to be taken care of. I have over 2,000 followers on TikTok and I can't get not one person to send me 50 cents. If you're watching a video and you can't send me nothing, I'm blocking you.
6: All right, block me, man.
8: That's kind of...
10: My kids have not eaten five.
8: That's kind of the mentality that we got in today's younger society, or even those that are 35.
6: Like, man, back in the day when they used to give the food stamps to people, and the booklets, and it had, you know, 20s, 50s, 5s, 10s, and all the way down. I used to buy them for 50 cents on a dollar, man, and I made a fortune, man. I got way ahead. I bought me a nice toolbox.
8: Yeah. That's what they do. They, instead of going and buy food for their family.
6: Well, they can't buy drugs with the food stamps, so they need money.
8: Yeah, you're exactly right.
14: Mission accomplished. Sure. Another segment filled. More of the Bubba the Love Sponge Show after this.
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0: to the fine people of Crystal Harley-Davidson, a great client and home of Sasa. They got the hottest deals of the summer. Make sure you tell them that you listen to
1: the
0: show.
1: Man, you need to see the picture of my bike. Yeah, she's about
0: it.
1: Done.
0: I saw it. I saw it on your Facebook, and I already see that you're selling it for 26 and a half. Is that true?
1: I'd like to.
0: Yeah, I saw that you. It's still at Crystal River Harley getting its final preparation. It's a 136. See, listen, doesn't that amaze you how much I actually pay attention and research my my little friend?
1: Yeah, man.
0: That I knew that?
1: I'm kind of cool about that.
0: Crystal Harley-Davidson like is that. The only Harley-Davidson place that Gene Lascor will let work on his...
1: They got the best technicians, bro.
0: They do.
1: Seriously.
0: And if you go in there and you wear Bubba Army gear when you're at the store, you're going to get an extra HD swag bag. If you tell them Bubba Army and you purchase a new motorcycle, you get a free helmet. It's just a really, really great place.
1: You go in there with the black shirt, walk out... Change to a red shirt.
0: Well, no.
1: Walk back in. Change to a white shirt. The woman you're bagged up.
0: The woman that you're bamboozling is going to know, Gene, that it was the same person that was with the red shirt that was with the white shirt.
1: Put your hair in your hat. Put glasses on.
0: So your carny type mentality.
1: Wear a mask.
0: Ain't going to work.
2: You're
1: an old COVID person.
0: Anyway, Crystal Harley-Davidson, they're great people. They've been a client for quite a while. Thank you so much for believing in the show. Bubba Army, go up there.
1: Go on Saturdays and get free hot dogs.
0: Yeah, they always got
1: burgers.
0: Something. Every weekend, they got a band. They got hot dogs and hamburgers. They got some beer. It's a really great place. And thank you so much for believing in us. What's the girl's name? Our contact?
2: Joy.
0: Joy. Thank you, Joy, for believing in us. And again, go up there with a Bubba Army shirt on and get a free HD swag bag. And Lasker's Harley is still up there, by the way.
1: Yep. Just talk to Triple H right there. It's the girl at the service counter.
0: Anyway, if I think we have one pair of 11s left.
1: Hurry, hurry, hurry.
0: They're $99. They're $100. They're $99.99. They should be $129. They really should. I think our last shoes were that. But I got a little bit of a break on the manufacturing here because they were low top. These are by far my favorite shoes, by far, that we've made in the four shoe series. These are by far my favorite, and it looks like we're down to our last pair of 11s once she took out Coben and Jean's rotation. So it looks like we have one pair of 11s, Bubba Army merch, Bubba Army shop. Bubba
1: I got
0: Army
1: mine right
0: store.
1: Next to me.
0: Bubba Army store, get them. And don't forget all of your merchandise that you buy, whether it's we have a few Trump-inspired Bubba Army Rolex. Are they the Submariner? Is that what they're modeled after, or the Daytona? I think the Submariner. I believe
2: it's the Submariner.
0: Yeah. And they're actually the same weight, and they're actually 1 or 2 millimeters wider than the Rolex. I think ours are 44, and I think a Rolex Submariner's 43 or 42 millimeters.
2: 41.
0: So these,
2: on the Submariner.
0: Yeah, these watches are unbelievable. They're in transit to being here. Everybody has already prepaid a lot of them. There are a handful left. I think the black stainless sold out, and we're down to just the two-tone. And of which on that, I think that, yeah, look, let me put this page over here. It says sold out. See
2: nice.
0: It? Sold out.
2: Sold out.
0: Sold out. So I think Merch Crick told me that there is 15 to 20 of the two-tone that are left. Go get them, because those are going to be sold out as well, and you're going to be kicking yourself in the ass that you don't have one. Bubba Army merch, Bubba Army store, BubbaArmyShop.com, a bunch of other great stuff. The Lasker shirts, how about that? NASCAR-inspired Lasker shirts are on their way. The number 64 Clem Captain Hockey, real authentic hockey jersey with stitched numbers, they're coming. And I don't think we didn't pre-sell those. I think I made 124 of them.
2: Yeah, you kind of got interest to see how many people were interested.
0: Yeah, I got 124. So we'll have all that stuff and more. Bubba Army shop, Bubba Army merch, Bubba Army store, and your total goes to your year-end BARP deal. Ashley is starting to rough that in so we can actually reach out to people. I mean, like if they're, hey, listen, bud, you're like 150 away from qualifying for BARP. Did you know that? No, I didn't know it. All right, well, just want to let you know, I don't want you to get shut out over $80. Here is the mentality. You know how I played Before he went into words, the where's my food stamps? My kids haven't eaten for 5 days. It's the American taxpayers' responsibility to keep my kids fed. You know, that, well, here's, if you can't get your SNAP benefits or you can't get...
1: Then you go to a restaurant and eat for free.
0: Then you dine and dash, or you go and absolutely just steal stuff, walk out. Now, Gene Lasker used to do this, but it was really, really back in the day. Lasker was the getaway driver when he was hanging out with the gypsies, and it was a big deal.
1: But I wasn't no thief.
0: No, you didn't actually. You just drove.
1: I just drove.
0: You were the stick man.
1: Yeah.

0: Maybe follow them out to the store and videotape them the best you can, but do not. In fact, there's been people that have actually stopped people in the parking lot and taken the retail items back, and they get fired because you're not supposed to touch. You're just supposed to like just look the other way and let people steal from you. Oh. And this employee, she follows this woman, and so this woman is stealing a bunch of stuff with her daughter. Not a really good example as a parent to show your daughter how things are supposed to work.
1: Show her how to eat.
0: And then when the worker tells her to stop, give us the stuff back, the woman that's stealing the stuff whips out her pepper spray.
1: Ah, that's what I'm talking about.
0: And says that she's the victim.
1: That's right.
0: She's the victim.
1: That's how I play it.
0: And you need to stop trying to get your stuff. Stop trying to get your stuff back because I'm the victim. Don't put your hands on me.
1: Oh my God, I see wasps. Spray.
2: Ma'am.
0: So go. The beep, because things haven't had the tags taken off.
1: Yeah.
0: It's going off, and the woman's saying, ma'am.
2: Ma'am, you got to bring us that stuff back. Ma'am, you got to bring us that stuff back. And you brought your daughter in here stealing. You just brought us out here stealing, ma'am. You got to bring that stuff back.
0: You got to bring the stuff back, and you're stealing in front of your daughter.
2: We already done called the cops. So they on their way to come get you. Okay, you need to bring me that stuff. You need to bring me that stuff, ma'am. Bring me that stuff.
3: Ma'am, you're not supposed to
1: even
3: be chasing me.
2: Yes,
1: please
2: I am.
1: Damn, about my face. It is a black girl on black girl.
3: Get that stuff.
2: No.
0: Gina, doesn't matter how you score it. It's not right.
2: I'm waiting on the cop.
1: I feel for her.
0: What, the woman that's
1: stealing. She's, and look at the basket. It's nothing but food for her kids. Mm-hmm. She's not stealing stuff.
4: So okay. I guess if I go to the Publix today and steal $300 of food.
1: No, it's not right, but, it's kind of not
0: and
1: wrong.
0: And then Lummy whips out his pepper spray and tells
1: them. Publix makes $14 billion a year. Hell with them.
0: All right.
2: I'm going to call the police.
1: They help some people.
2: Ma'am.
0: No. Let's have somebody walk into the powder coating shop and steal, 15 or 20 pieces of things that are on the rack. That somebody has paid for. That somebody
1: they're feeding their kids with. I let them.
0: Oh, shut up! You're stupid. You're absolutely stupid, Johnny Peter Pan over here.
1: Peter Pan. Where
4: come on,
1: get
4: Bubba.
1: That
4: he
1: from?
4: Helped a homeless guy today. Now he's.
1: I helped the homeless guy today, man. So I should have good luck for about
4: Bubba,
1: a week.
4: Let's go to Gene's shop, and you know what? I'm gonna let Walker walk all around there, and we're gonna
0: take
4: go sell powder coating.
0: Yep. Yeah.
4: I'm going to take his Ford coupe Peter or whatever Pan got.
0: There, Peter Pan there with a powder-coated log chain saves the day. And now he wants to, let everybody just rip off anything that you can because Publix.
1: Do you realize that Exxon has made $14 billion on us this year over the war?
0: I think it was Shell. I think I saw it on Fox yesterday. No, I actually saw it on CNN.
1: Now, how can that be?
0: I was flipping through the channel. This made me so mad. I didn't see it in prep, but maybe you can look for it. Shell made a record profit.
1: Record. That's what I read.
0: Shell made record profits this last quarter. I think it's either the very best quarter they've ever had or the second best quarter they've ever had.
4: Which second highest quarterly profit on record?
0: Yes.
1: On record.
0: Shell had they just reported the quarter earnings, and I saw it on CNN yesterday.
4: $9.84 billion.
0: They made almost $10 billion.
1: Yeah, I read that ExxonMobil made 14.5.
0: Exxon may have reported their quarterlies too. I only saw that. I only saw the Shell deal. Oh my God, Lummy! Our boy Mike Thurlman.
4: Mike Thurlman.
0: That's a horn right there. $1.50. Thank you, Mike Thurlman. I was about $350 away from my little. Myself-infused goal that I put every Friday. Because I clear all the accounts Friday, Lummy, and put them into the bank, but I let them go the entire week, and I have these little goals.
4: ExxonMobil and Chevron reported $26.5 billion.
0: Hold on. Are you saying Exxon, Chevron's combined company or individually?
4: It just says Exxon and... Chevron.

0: on reported $26.5 billion.
1: So boom. Exxon, 26, yes. Chevron, 26, or the company's Exxon Chevron.
0: Like Exxon Chevron.
1: Right. So the company is a single company, even though it's called Exxon Chevron. Right? It's yeah. It's a single company.
2: Yeah.
1: And they reported $26 billion in profits.
0: Yes.
2: Now that, and Shell, well with America now.
1: And Shell reported 12.
0: Yes.
1: And somebody else reported 9. And so, you know how Trump came out about a month ago and said, we're going to look into these big petroleum companies, and if they're, Josh Markinson. Josh Markinson trying to help me with that goal. PayPal, thank you very much, Josh Markinson. PayPal, Venmo, Cash App, at the Bubba Army. So remember when Trump had a press conference, like, I'm just going to let you know, we're going to look into all the petroleum people because I think they're gouging the Americans. Well, if their profits, if their quarterly profits don't show you, oh, my God, did you see the Christopher Lehman? Did you see that?
0: Yeah, Christopher Lehman, $100.
1: Christopher Lehman on the Cash App, a hun. Thank you, my friend.
0: Charles Richardson, $30.
1: Thank you, my friend. Everybody, appreciate you so much. Yeah, Trump, like, friend, like, listen, your investigation as to
2: whether he's getting paid.
1: Well, as
0: no, it's been happening since 2023 that record profits too.
1: So hold on, what other investigation do you need as the federal government that these potential petroleum companies are gouging us? Other than, I mean, the only thing you got to look at is, okay, let's look at their quarterly report. Which this would be their January, February, March, April, May, June. So this is January, February, March, April, May, June, and it usually this would be their the second quarter profit, you know, P&Ls, profit and loss, because it usually takes about 2 or 3 weeks to gather all that information and to close out the second quarter. So the second quarter being April, May, June, these reports start rolling out about 30 days after you close the quarter, which makes it about right now. They close it out on June 30th, and by July 30th, they start reporting what those P&Ls were, and it looks like all petroleum companies now are setting records of profits because they have used this Iranian situation to absolutely give them a pass to gouge Americans, to absolutely gouge us. I think we're at, you know, one of the all-time high in fuel.
0: Formerly Bubba Sharon at 25.
1: And so what other data does Donald Trump need
2: than that?
1: Than, you know, like, listen, if they reported mild profits, but if do we have federal anti-gouging laws? I think we do.
0: Well, if you look at, I don't know how wide the media is reporting, because if you're looking at their charts, ExxonMobil is technically down from last year's profits. Even though they do have a nice profit, it was a 16% decline. Their highest profits ever were in 2023. That it looks like they were at 117
1: million. That's under the guise of when he's been president. Since he's been president, this isn't on him. I'm not.
0: Well, no, 2023 was Biden, so.
1: Oh, yeah, yeah, yeah.
0: So, yeah, I mean,
1: yeah, I'm just saying, this isn't like their record profit was 2014. Like, this isn't the general, you know, vicinity of just formerly the future. So, within the last year or two, they've been gouging the American public on fuel prices to the point where they have record profits. And their second most profitable quarter is now the most current quarter recorded, which was the April, May, June, the second quarter of this fiscal year. Now everybody's coming in with their second largest quarter since 2023. Well, they were gouging us in 23. Mm-hmm. I don't know if the president at that point was going to do anything about it. Oh, Lummy, did you see LM close? No, of course you didn't, because you don't get PayPal. No, I got it. $200 in the PayPal.
2: Boom.
1: Love you, LM. Hope to see you at BARP, my friend. Lummy's LM coming to BARP? I hope so.
0: He normally does. He's here for about an hour and then flies out.
1: He usually does. So thank you so very much. So, like, okay, the last president, Sleepy Joe, did not publicly come out and go, hey, I'm going to look at the people that sell gas. those guys, I'm going to look at the type of profits they're coming up with. I think they're really gouging the American public. But I wouldn't know. I don't even know what a gallon of milk costs nowadays. It's 3 o'clock. I'm very tired. So
0: I see you ExxonMobil for the last 5 years.
1: Can you send me the press conference that Trump just did? I think it might have been in the last fiscal 30 days or so, where he came out and be like, I just want to let you know we're going to be looking into all the petroleum companies. I think they're gouging the Americans. What other, like, if I'm him and whoever would be, you know, doing this particular project, I would be full hot. I'd have you having a press conference today at noon. I'd be gathering all this information from ExxonMobil, from Shell, from BP, and I would be saying, just like I suspected when I did a press conference however many days ago, they are gouging the American public. Absolutely gouging. ExxonMobil Holdings Corporation, $156.97 at the close of yesterday. And let me, this is to date, right? So this was all of 2025.
0: Yes.
1: So they made net income, which is profit. That's after you pay, you know, every bill that your company has, from the guy that sweeps the floors at night to the CEO. They made $28.88 billion. So far this year, they've made almost 33 billion.
0: Look at 2022.
1: 2022, they made 55, but they're pacing, let me, you know, they're pacing 60 billion this year.
0: Yes.
1: So, wow. I mean, so 20, if you look, 2021, they made 23 billion. 2022, they made 56 billion. 2023, they made 36 billion. 2024, they made 34 billion. 2025, last year, they made 29 billion. This year so far, which it's officially, you know, July 2nd is the halfway day of our fiscal 365 days. July 2nd is halfway. And so this is only April, May. This is only January, February, March, April, May, June. So this is 32 days less being halfway, and they're already at $33 billion. And so, like, if Trump doesn't, what other data did you find that for me, Lemmy?
0: I'm trying to find
1: what other data do you need that, you know, these global petroleum companies are absolutely killing the American public. Absolutely. Last night, a woman was stopped in Tampa, Hillsborough County Sheriff's Department, and she's an illegal immigrant. She's not supposed to be here. She does not have a valid driver's license, and instead, she had 12 fraudulent forms of ID. 12.
3: Hello. Hi, I'm Deputy Gunnell to the Sheriff's Office. The reason I stopped
4: is she's a Mexican.
1: Okay. I don't know what she is.
0: She's supposedly Canadian.
4: Really?
1: Yeah.
3: One, your taillights aren't on, so it's completely dark back there.
5: Oh, I'm so sorry.
3: Yeah, and the second reason, your tag lights are out, so you have no light over your license plate.
4: Okay, you have your got enough money to batten up them lips, don't she?
1: Yeah, she got enough money.
0: Rob Green, $100.
1: Rob Green, appreciate you.
4: Lummy, that's Mexican all day.
0: I'm just telling you what she said. She says she's Canadian.
4: You're saying that, so ICE don't get her.
5: So meet me over there, and he's supposed to come get the car
3: from me. Okay, do you have a license?
5: I just don't have it on.
3: Okay.
1: Yeah. She gives a fraudulent name. She gives a name of, let me see here. She said she was Brianna Venezuela. That's what she told the police.
4: She's from Venezuela too?
1: No, I don't think so.
3: Are you the registered owner of the car?
5: No, this is a car rental. I didn't even rent it. My boyfriend rented it.
3: Where's your license out of?
5: New York.
3: What's your name?
5: Brianna.
3: B-R-I-A-N-N-A?
5: B-R-A-N-N-A, Valenzuela. I live in New York. I'm here in Florida literally just visiting friends and stuff right now. I'm at an airport.
3: Okay, so you don't have a New York ID at all?
5: No.
3: Okay. Point out, we're trying to figure out what's going on, okay?
5: For sure.
3: All right, you can just stand by the back
4: there. Look how long her hair is.
3: All right, so basically, your story's not making a lot of sense to me, right? You say you live in New York.
1: Basically, you're a big booty Latina. And you have 12 IDs, and none of which are you. and you don't have a valid driver's license in, you know, in New York, and you're not Brianna Valenzuela. So we got some problems. Appreciate it. Josh Markinson, Lummy, on the PayPal. Thank you, Josh. PayPal, Venmo, Cash App, at the Bub Army. I think we've already hit our goal, I think. Thank you, my friend.
3: York, but you don't have any ID in New York, right?
5: I wasn't born there.
1: Is she wearing pajamas?
4: It looks like it.
0: Yeah, it looks like it.
3: I understand that, but you said you live in New York currently, right?
5: Yes.
3: So how do you have no ID from New York?
5: I've never had a driver's license or anything.
3: Do you have anything with your name on it in this car?
5: No.
6: All these are fake.
1: Now, let me ask you a question.
4: It looks like a back of a license.
1: Gene being the most corrupt of all, why would you need 12 IDs? Are you doing some kind of identity scam? Are you doing, like, why? I don't know, so I'm asking. What do you need 12 IDs for?
4: Well, the way she looks like that, she's probably doing that at high-dollar bars, like, you know, Marriott bar or something, so to guys, so she can swindle the money or the watches off of them.
1: Oh, get them upstairs.
4: Yeah.
1: Slip them a roof.
4: And then they think that this is her name.
3: Who's that?
6: Are you sure?
3: Just put your hands on me, but...
1: Lummy, why would you need 12 IDs?
0: I think kind of like what Gene said. I mean, you're in some kind of scam that you can go online maybe and sign up for multiple things.
4: And anytime you whip your license out on a dude and you're just knowing them, they, you know, now they trust you as being, you know, legal.
1: A search of Swanson's vehicle. Did they finally identify her? Did they identify her?
0: Yeah, Bryce Swanson, 28, from Canada.
1: Bryce Swanson.
4: From Canada, huh?
1: Yeah, Hillsborough County deputies arrested a Canadian woman after discovering 12 fake ID driver's license during a traffic stop. According to the Hillsborough County Sheriff's Office, deputy stopped Bryce Swanson near West Hillsborough Avenue, where she initially provided a false name. Swanson faces fraud and traffic charges while being held without bond at the Orient County Road. Gene, you've been there,
4: yeah,
1: 16 times.
4: It's pretty clean.
1: A Canadian woman was arrested after Hillsborough County said they found 12 fraudulent IDs with her photo, but different names and dates of birth. So the photos all had her pic.
4: Oh, yeah, of course they are. That's so she can scam.
1: A search of Swanson's vehicle led deputies to discover 12 driver's licenses, all featuring her picture, but with different names, date of birth, according to the sheriff's office. The sheriff's office said that Swanson is from Canada and had overstayed her visa. Investigators say Swanson faces a charge of fraudulent use of personal information involving more than $5,000 or 10, but fewer than 20 victims.
0: Oh, so she was doing forging documents and probably doing checks.
4: Yeah, probably doing Ascot, you know,
1: going to Amscot, getting a cash advance on your check kind of deal.
4: Yeah, right on your name,
1: something like that.
4: Yeah.
1: Well, she's in jail now. Now, I don't know how the FBI or whatever local municipality. This guy might look like he might live in Wisconsin. He calls himself Tiha.
4: Why?
1: Can somebody help me with the last name? De La Rua?
0: De La Rua. Tiha De La Rua.
1: Tiha De La Rua, a trans activist who worked on the campaign for trans Wisconsin Democrat congressional candidate Katrina DeVille. A Democratic Socialist, society, the DSA member who posted. So this guy here, Tiha De La Rua, Ruli, Tiha De La Ruli, supposedly posted videos on social media calling for fellow trans. See, I don't know how this would ever work. Calling for fellow trans people to commit mass killings of Donald Trump MAGA supporters. This guy who may identify as a woman, this shim right here, this shim is, I watched it beats around the bush that you need to go out and potentially kill people. Listen, and how could why aren't the cops, you know, why aren't the
4: knocking
1: cop,
4: his door down?
1: Yeah, why aren't the cops there, you know, knocking his door down? This is, let's see, you know, if you guys pick up what I'm throwing down here, and if you guys, you know, interpret this the same way or, you know, that I do. Okay.
7: There we go. T-Tem-Tay here. And just a reminder, we are doing trans jihad. And
1: we're doing trans jihad. It's kind of tough to hear what Shim is saying. We're doing trans, just a reminder.
7: We are doing trans jihad.
1: We're doing trans jihad. Now, isn't jihad like a code word for mass killings?
0: Yeah. Yes.
4: Is it?
7: And this is something everybody can actually kind of partake in a little bit here because it's about making the oppressor.
1: It's about making the oppressor, the bigots and the animals.
7: The bigots, the animals that make up MAGA, for example.
1: That make up MAGA, for example, right?
7: Right. So for decades, everyone else, all the marginalized, in house, minorities.
1: Okay, so for decades, everybody's marginalized, everybody's marginalized. Let me see what here. Becky, everybody's all in the marginalized
7: in-house minorities. We've had to be the ones that walk down the streets with anxiety. We had to
1: be the ones that walk down the streets with anxiety, with fear.
7: But no more.
1: Us Shims are not going to walk the streets with anxiety. No more.
7: No more, folks.
1: The only reason I'm transcribing it verbally is it's kind of hard because this Shim's got
0: didn't mix my acid right.
1: Yeah, she didn't. You can't really hear it that well. So I'm having to. But they did transcribe it on screen. So I'm reading it to you verbally.
7: We're going to do the reverse. We're going to make it so that they will be the ones that have to walk down the streets in fear.
1: We're going to do it. We're going to make it so that they're the ones that walk down the streets with fear and anxiety and worry.
7: Anxiety.
2: Don't try it on my street.
1: All right. Shut up, Gene. Here comes the payoff.
7: And we're not going to make this like, oh, they got to do this for like a week or something.
1: We're not going to make this like, oh, they have to do it for a week.
7: They're really scared. Oh, this is their new reality.
1: This is going to be their new reality of being scared.
7: It is never going to change. Peace.
1: Now, how do the cops not go yoke his ass up and start asking that Shim some questions?
0: Like maybe the Secret Service, the
1: somebody. Somebody needs to go. Knock on his door. See what type of weapons he has. Does he have the ability to carry out such a threat? And if you didn't go knock on his door and he ends up going and gunning people down because you didn't make contact with this people, then that's kind of on you. It's kind of on us.
4: Yep.
1: He's laying it out there. Now we need to go look into it. When we return, Jesse Waters, the headline is Trump unleashed tripling strikes on Iran. We lit them up. Supposedly, this is what Fox is reporting, the actual words. We lit them up last night. No, I don't know what that means, but am I assuming that last night was the most intense bombing so far?
0: Supposedly.
1: And again, Fox.
4: Cities and bridges.
1: Fox and Jesse Waters says, we lit them up. Great. We'll do that next.
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0: hat on today?
1: No, I haven't really been watching the monitor.
2: You don't care about me no more?
1: No, I care about you tremendously, as you know. Please.
2: You have a Gene, when you're leaning up because you couldn't see Chap, you can't see your hat.
1: Yeah. We can't necessarily see your hat. Two things.
2: There you go.
1: One, don't forget to go as we're approaching the weekend, and there's not a lot of sports out there right now. Football is still a month away. Maybe go get the Tubi app. You should have it on your TV. If you don't have it on your TV, you can go to the apps on your TV and just type in Tubi, and it pops right up.
3: I got it rolling in the shop.
1: Thank you. Go to Tubi, and man, Tubi's got... Eric and I have watched like the last three nights different documentaries, all of which are free on Tubi. I didn't realize how much of an absolute honey hole of programming that Tubi is. Tubi's got some great stuff. Every documentary, like they got the P. Diddy, the Michael Jackson, the 50 Cent, like they got R. Kelly. They got all the really, really, really popular documentaries. They, of course, now have Video Killed the Radio Star. Go to the browse feature, type in video. It'll come right on up, and it's three episodes. The first one's 57 minutes, titled The Rise of Radio Royalty. The second one is The Video That Changed Everything, is an hour long, and then episode three, The Fallout, is 44 minutes long. So it over the weekend, watch it. If you got a shop, have it rolling in the background. I think it's trending well. I think Ian and Mark might have gotten some numbers, might be getting some numbers today. So I appreciate that. And it's really good. If you're a fan, or you kind of like the show, or you are an occasional listener of this program, you've obviously been exposed to the topic of the Hogan sex tape. And I, for the most part, have to take all of the brunt with regards to all of that. And I did participate in it. Yes, I did my part. But the effery and the shadiness and the behind the scenes of the chain of command and who did what and who sent what and who lost everything and who made, I don't know.
3: Part three.
1: Yeah, I mean, my Lord. And then they were actually using this sex tape to try to take down the president. And you're like, what? Yeah.
3: Yeah.
1: They tried like hell to use this sex tape. Well, this sex tape, brokered by a guy named Keith Davidson, was used to make Michael Cohen flip on the president. The president's personal attorney, was all in lockstep with his client. You know, Michael Cohen represented Donald Trump, was better known as the fixer, got stuff done for Donald, made things go away for the Donald. And this sex tape was used to make Michael Cohen completely flip on the president. Michael Cohen ended up doing how much time did he do prison? He did prison time, didn't he?
2: Yes, he did.
1: Michael Cohen did prison time because of this sex tape.
3: Not enough.
1: And Hogan put about $70 million in his pocket.
3: Uh-huh.
1: Mike Calta is the one that actually sent it to Gawker. He got my job. And because of the tape being housed on Cox servers, with management having access to it, and it having circulated around the building for a couple years... Cox was sued, too. Cox and Calta end up settling with Hogan a day before Mike Calta was to go do his deposition. Isn't that convenient? So most people don't, either they've not believed me over the years when I've tried to baby step you through this whole nightmare. It ruined my life at the time. I've rebounded quite nicely because of how well we were able to... Take this show digitally.
2: And find the right girl.
1: And find the right... Well, behind every... You know what? My grandfather, Fred Ehler. And this will be... I think I've said it on the air before. And it may be something I've said 3, 4, 5... I don't know. I say a lot of things over and over. Just because, you know, unless you're an absolute troll hater and you listen to every minute of every show, chances are you're going to miss things that I say from occasionally. So I have to, you know... Repeat them. Because
2: we've got new guys.
1: Because the casual listener doesn't listen to every second, transcribe it, and then, you know. live and die by trying to absolutely bury me. The average guy occasionally catches it here and there, so you don't catch all of what I got to say all the time, so I have to every once in a while repeat it. But, repeat, you know, one of the reasons why I've been able to do so well post this sex tape when I was at the bottom of my barrel in 2018, as I damn near lost my house, I had to short sell that. I did lose the studio, but Mark Tate and Pauly came in and saved that, or we would have had to vacate that. And, you know, the person that has stood beside me other than my family and really, really close friends like Eugene, Fabrizi, you know, Jimmy Clevis, the Diacos, Tom Bean, you know, there's a long list of them, long list of people, Larry Plummer, Sumo, Gooch, you know, just my boys. And I'm sure I'm missing a bunch. Lummy, you're in there.
2: Oh, thank
3: Tony
2: you.
3: Stewart.
1: Tony Stewart. Yes, Dion, you know, but one of the reasons is I found an unbelievable woman in Erica. She stood by my side, and my grandfather had this expression, what I'm going to tell you now, that I think I maybe have said before, but it's so true. And Gene, you may not have heard this before.
3: Little girls won't smash you?
1: No. Little girls don't smash you, but when you get, you know, tall ones, they... My grandfather one time sat me down, and I didn't really know what it was. I was like 12. Grandpa Fred lived in South Bend, Indiana. Grandpa Fred lived about 3 miles from Notre Dame University. Grandpa Fred's construction company built, where Notre Dame plays basketball, better known as the ACC. My grandfather's construction company were one of the main contractors in the building of, you know, where Notre Dame plays basketball.
2: Oh,
1: so
2: wow.
1: My grandpa Fred was, you know, pretty affluent. He did well. He always had a new car. He always had a new truck, had a nice shop, was really good at woodworking and things like that. So we're out at his shop one day. And, you know, Gene, my grandpa had a lathe that he could, you know, put like a hunk of wood on and make like a table leg. He was really good like that. He was a very good craftsman. And he's out there smoking his cigarette. And because this was like in 1970, you know,
3: everybody smoked.
1: Four. And he's out there. By the way, he died of emphysema from smoking cigarettes. And he goes, Bubba. And they started calling me Bubba like around 8 or 9 or 10. Is when I kind of transferred from Todd to Bubba, because I was a bigger kid, kind of fat. And he goes, Bubba? Yes, Grandpa Fred. Have you ever heard that expression, behind every good man's a good woman? Yes, I've heard that before, Grandpa Fred. Well, what they fail to tell you, and they'll never tell you, nobody will ever tell you this except your Grandpa Fred was putting himself over. Like, you know.
2: Of course.
1: You know, he was Johnny Insight Wisdom. He goes, but you know, your Grandpa Fred talked about himself in first person. You know, your Grandpa Fred's going to give you some wisdom that they're not going to teach you, and you're not going to hear anywhere else. So you ready for it? Yes, Grandpa Fred. So the expression, behind every man is a good woman. That's true. Behind every good man is a good woman that stood by him on his worst times. But behind every failed man, a man that failed is a bitch. And I go, what? He goes, every man that doesn't make it in life, there's a bitch.
3: I've been bitched up then.
1: But Gene, I mean, isn't that not so prophetic? Like, you know, behind every...
3: I needed him in my life, bro.
1: Yeah, behind every good man's a good woman.
3: It
1: behind
3: is.
1: Every failed man is a bitch. So go to Tubi and type in video. Watch that a couple times. Man, you will learn so much. And you know what you're going to do? I'm not trying to be the victim here or not, but you're truly going to appreciate everything that I've been through to sit behind this chair and this desk and this microphone and this equipment every day and come in here and try to do a good show. Try to be topical. Try to be... The show has obviously changed. We can't have strippers in here anymore. And the cancel culture and the
3: things...
1: You can't
3: have peeing in a can.
1: You can't have, you know... I can't have the squirt drag racing. I can't have, you know, a shower with a woman dildoing herself against the suction
3: cup.
1: I can't. I just can't. And so, you know, you got to be...
3: But we did it.
1: But I've done that. I have. And that's in my, that's in my history. But I come in here every day and I try to be upbeat and I try to be in a good mood. But you have no idea how much I have been screwed with along the way. Even at my highest point, when I was syndicated in I don't know how many different markets and on Sirius XM. And, you know, the company grossed about $6-7 million. I didn't make that personally, but the company did. And, you know, we were riding high. We had some very, very iconic times with regards to this radio show. We had some way different lineups. You know, the Manson, Ned, Spice Boy, Brent, me, Dave Rice. You know, that lineup. Lummy was around for the kind of the back end of that.
2: Yep.
1: You know, that was a very special time. But we can't do that anymore.
3: But what you've done on the radio and in your lifetime, it's kind of worth it.
1: Well, you've
3: done things that everybody wants to do.
1: Well,
3: I've
1: lived an unbelievable life.
3: Right.
1: I really have, and it would be interesting to know, had I ever been given a break, meaning like the judicial system actually held those accountable that have wronged me. Those that are accountable that have stolen, you know, hundreds of thousands of dollars against me, you know, those held accountable for, you know, the distribution and the selling and the marketing of the sex tape.
3: That's kind of owed to you.
1: Like, what would have happened if this sex tape was never stolen and it never would have got out? Well, I probably would have remained with Cox, syndicated in 12 to 16 markets.
3: Would have been taking over Howard's job.
1: And I probably would be in a better position to maybe be Howard's replacement. But this tape, you know, basically changed the trajectory of me. And I was at my lowest point where, you know, I was living in a trailer behind the studio that I was getting ready to lose. And the only person that came over was my sister and Erica.
3: But you got to see Hogan smash.
1: Well, I mean,
3: you can take that to you to the grave, man, yeah. Bro.
2: I mean, you got to see his thermos
3: in your bedroom.
2: Yeah, with his 20.
3: I'm telling you,
2: exactly.
3: That's worth everything.
1: No, it ain't, Gene. It's not worth
3: it
1: nothing.
3: It kind of is.
1: It's not
3: that,
1: worth
3: at
1: nothing.
3: The end, you're still great.
1: Nothing.
3: You're still doing good. But you got to see things that us men will never get to see.
1: Here's the thing.
2: Yeah.
1: The Video Killed the Radio Star documentary will walk you through kind of my life.
3: It tells you the truth.
1: And what I've been through. And then I think the average non-hater, non-troll, you know, person that casually likes and or listens to the show, Greg Nicholson came through on the PayPal.
2: Woo,
1: thank you, Greg. It'll show you just how bad I've been screwed with. And you know what? I've been the culprit of a lot of my pain and suffering. It's my fault. I only have myself. I look in the mirror and blame myself for a lot of it. But I've also been really, really, really screwed over by the Mark Obers, you know, by the Department of DOJ and the U.S. attorney that refused to file charges on Matt Lloyd and Mike Calta and Cox Communications. You know, it'll give you a whole new perspective on the show and me personally on what I've been through. And I'm not looking for anybody to feel sorry for me. I just want you to watch this so that you can get a better understanding. Because this documentary, it doesn't say Bubba's completely innocent. Bubba got railroaded.
3: No,
1: Bubba,
3: it just tells you what happened.
1: Bubba got screwed. No, that says, I mean, there's a couple instances where Tom Bean goes, he put his head down on the floor and he smashed his head down on the desk.
3: What an idiot.
1: And he goes, what a fucking idiot. How many times do I gotta tell you that you cannot do this? He's a fucking idiot.
3: You know, I backed that film up a couple of times just to watch Bean. He was from his heart mad at you.
1: Yeah. So anyway, that and then the two things I'm promoting right now that I really need the Bubba Army help. And the Bubba Army, people don't have any idea how big and strong it really is. I am so proud. Not the Big Reds and the New York Gregs and the Bob Cooks and the Creatine Travises and the Nashes and all the people that help out and do various things to help, you know, the studio and help, you know, various things. But that casual listener and or viewer that's somewhere in Iowa right now driving a truck that doesn't have a fancy screen name that nobody knows, but he's hardcore Bubba Army. He doesn't have a t-shirt. He doesn't have a new pair of shoes and he doesn't have a Bubba Army watch, but he doesn't miss a show. He's like, that's my favorite show. I listen to it every day. Maybe I'm a member of Bubba Army HQ, and I may be able to, you know, for go back and listen to the old archives and download and various things like that. That guy that doesn't get accounted, that guy who doesn't get thanked. But do you know how many of those guys we have? Tens of thousands. And those people are the ones that will go to get Tubi this weekend and watch Video Killed the Radio Star and have a better understanding of how their favorite show and favorite talk show host has been completely just railroaded. They're the guys, Lemmy, that are going to go to the Deadly Intentions podcast and listen to it when they're trucking up and down the road. It's a good listen, by the way. The newest one dropped yesterday. Go to the Deadly Intentions page on YouTube. It's at Deadly Intentions Show. Already at 1,100 views, and I think we're approaching, 1,500 subscribers?
2: Yeah, we're getting there.
1: So it's the Golden State Killer about this cop that turned bad guy in California, and I'm working on my co-hosting skill set to not use crutch words like right and what have you. This is a whole nother lane for me. being a podcaster, a co-host, not even the main dude, but just the guy that lobs questions and listens to your co-host explain these various killers is me.
3: Yeah, sitting, shut up is not in that category.
1: No, and I need to shut up, and I'm trying to. Please grow with me and see my progress. And I really think I made the most progress on the one I just taped this Tuesday. I just sat there. And so you're going to see the most progress when that one finally drops. Anyway, it's Deadly Intentions Show on YouTube, Facebook, X, about Instagram, about anywhere. I think it's right across the board, is it not?
2: Yes, it is.
1: Yes. So go listen to that as well. We need our listening hours. We've already we're able to monetize with regards to our subscriptions. We just need listening hours now. A new episode next Thursday. Do they drop Thursdays, Lemmy?
2: Yes, they do. Yeah,
1: Thursdays at 10 a.m., correct?
2: Yes.
1: Yes.
0: Fox News alert, light them up.
1: Now, Lemmy, can I ask you a question? Who are the mullahs? Are they a sleeper cell of terrorists that are in a different country than Iran, or are they part of the IRG? So they're the mullah. Is this different than the IRG?
2: Yeah, they're the Muslim clergy.
1: Muslim clergy.
2: Yeah.
1: Am I assuming that's clergy as in like a head of a religion?
2: Yeah, this is Islam.
1: Trump lights up the mullahs. Up until this story here, I've not heard of the mullahs.
3: So we smoked some churches?
1: I don't know what we did.
0: Man, Trump unleashed hell on the mullahs after they tried and failed to pull a sneak attack at our base. Oh. CENTCOM blasted Iran's command centers, missiles, drones, and surveillance and defense sites. This could be the opening act because Trump was handed a two-week plan of nonstop attacks by CENTCOM.
1: Yes, yes, yes, yes.
3: But see, there's only one bomb right there. Why ain't there 30?
0: Com commander.
1: You know why, Gene? Can I be honest with you?
3: Yeah.
1: We probably don't have 30. We're getting low.
3: I asked Lummi. Lummi said we're making bombs.
1: But hold on. We're getting low on munitions. We're getting low on stuff. Like, you know, in order to
3: have... give me some product. I'll build it.
1: In order to get... You know, they have to... But think about this. They're halfway around the world, and we have to, in order to replenish our munitions, we have to get that stuff to them.
3: To them.
1: And it takes, I don't know, maybe a week to get there. Those boats only go about 25 or 30. You know, those big-ass boats. Maybe they go a little bit bigger, but I'm sure they got resupply boats that are out there, you know, having to... Just think of the jet fuel. Where do they store all that jet fuel on the aircraft carrier? They have to have a tank just for to refuel the jets, right?
3: Yep.
0: Admiral Brad Cooper, who's been reportedly jockeying with Raisin Cain for Trump's ear. Cain's usually a more cautious one. He's got to see the global picture, but Cooper wants to bring the heat in Iran. And Pistol Pete, all in. These wouldn't be tit-for-tat strikes. This is a full-on body blow meant to cripple Iran. And
1: that's what we need to do. We may be getting low, but we got to blow. We may be getting low, but we got to blow. Blow, blow. We've got to blow them up so they can't recuperate, regardless of what China and Russia are selling, sending them for free. Don't think that China and Russia aren't sending the, you know, Iran a whole bunch of free stuff on the back, in the backside, coming right in through Turkey.
2: It looks like we have an order in for 28,000 missiles.
1: Yeah.
2: So
3: at Raytheon, 28,000
1: at Raytheon.
2: Yeah.
3: So, we've made jobs for United States people.
1: Well, I mean, yeah, maybe.
3: That's nice.
0: Drag them back to the.
1: It's called the. Are you ready, Gene?
3: Yeah.
1: Let's see if you're going to be able to rehearse it, recite it. It's called the. The industry, is it called the military industry complex?
3: Military industry complex. I want to be part of that.
1: The military industry complex.
3: I mean, I'll powder coat them bombs. They'll be quicker in the air.
1: It's what Dwight Eisenhower, on his farewell speech as the president of the United States, it's what he warned our country, what would finally take our country down would be the military industry complex, which means we get involved in wars so that we can support people who make military weapons and military stuff. And it's a very slippery slope into making these people a lot of money and keeping a war going, because otherwise the people who make, if you make bombs for a living, and there ain't no war, there's only so many bombs you can make before you...
3: Yeah, you got to store them.
1: Yeah, well, yeah, but...
0: Table. And Israel already saying Trump's prep for something, quote, bigger than we've seen before. The president's...
1: Well, and so it's now it's time to deliver on that promise.
3: Right.
1: It's now time to throw
3: out... I want to see dead bodies.
1: And go, no, that's not necessarily what... is going to be the answer.
2: Well, dead bodies of bad guys.
3: Yeah, that's what I'm saying.
2: Yeah.
3: Say I want to see people getting smoked.
1: Dead bodies of bad guys, Gene.
3: And then I ain't going to mind paying the $5.25 for my diesel.
0: Big mode. Ready to wipe out whatever fight the enemy.
1: You shouldn't be paying $5.25 for your diesel, because we've already determined that the United States petro companies are now making record profits. They could have that diesel down to $4.50, no problem.
3: Yeah, and only make $21 billion. Yeah,
1: and only have $19 billion in profits.
3: There you go.
1: Yeah.
0: He has left.
4: It would be actually bigger and more comprehensive than what Epic Fury has, because we have more targets through intelligence to take care of, and we also are at full magazine depth to deal with those targets. So it would be an all-out attack on their weapon systems every single day, 24/7, not just a two-hour attack that we saw last night. But this is daylight attacks, night attacks, and they're going on for a couple of weeks.
0: We're armed and dangerous. The War Department struck a multi-billion dollar deal for more Patriots.
1: Oh.
0: They're valuable. The Patriots have been protecting Saudi oil out in the Red Sea.
1: Are these Patriot missiles?
2: Yes.
1: And we just put a billion dollar order?
2: Yes.
1: But here's the deal. Hold on. How do you pay for it? We're $40 trillion. We're $40 trillion in debt.
3: Get them bonds moving.
2: Well, that's why we sold a couple planes to Saudi.
3: Yeah.
1: Okay.
3: I'll open up a printing press if they let me.
0: Navy also ordered 9 new attack ships, each one holding 40 Tomahawks and the future hypersonic long-range strike missile.
1: Again, who's paying for it?
2: The checkbook.
0: And they run on nuclear, so no need to refuel for about 33 years. On top of that,
1: what do they cost? What does each one of these ships, we just ordered 9, what do they cost? How many?
2: A couple billion.
1: A couple bill.
3: They're not making you buy them, so
0: whatever. The Columbia-class Boomer submarines, over 20,000 tons of pure force.
3: Man, that's a lot of pressure.
0: Carrying the Trident II D5 nuclear ballistic missile. Once deployed, she'll be hauling most of our sea-based nukes. The blockade's already armed to the teeth. The P-8 Poseidon's been hunting the Iranian Mosquito fleet over the strait. And our Mosquito Devil Dogs fleet. Are waiting on our...
1: Yeah, it's real little, real little ass 18 and 20-foot little John boats.
3: Well, you're gassing this guy up.
0: Warships ready for action.
3: Is that what he's
0: now
3: doing?
0: The Saudis are joining in the fight.
3: That's what I want to see right there.
2: See, Gene, there you go.
3: Saudis all smashed up and burned up. Look at them.
1: No. The Saudis helped. Oh. This is Iran. This is Iraq.
3: Yeah, same guys.
0: Devastating blows to Iranian militia targets in Iraq. The gay Ayatollah is terrified. Reports say he's using a body double.
3: Did he say that?
1: What?
3: Did he say gay Ayatollah?
1: Yeah. So there's rumor.
2: Yeah, he's the gay guy.
1: There's rumors that the supreme leader of Iran is gay. Now, if you're gay and you live in Iran and they find out that you're gay, they throw you off the top of the building and kill you.
3: Do you think someday that the word gay will be illegal to say, be like, you know, calling the little people midgets?
1: Well, yeah, that...
3: You know, they don't like it, so we call
1: there,
3: them little people.
1: Over there it is.
3: It is.
1: You cannot identify as gay over there, you just keep your mouth shut.
3: Ah.
1: And you do your...
3: So why are the gays in America using them to say... You know, they like that place.
1: I do not know what you're saying.
3: The gays that say, you know, Palestine, you know, cheers to them or something.
1: Because they're stupid. They don't even know what they're saying.
3: I don't get it.
1: By the way, I think those people were in Great Britain, but you can be gay and be in Great Britain, but you cannot be gay and live in Iran.
3: Right.
1: If you're gay and you live in Iran.
3: So why are they helping them?
1: Because they're stupid. They don't even know because they're just trying to get some attention. For themselves.
3: Man, I'm all mixed up.
1: Yeah, you are.
0: Devastating blows to Iranian militia targets.
1: Meanwhile, the head of all of this nonsense and the head of this country, the supreme leader, who's the problem, who has indoctrinated everybody in their country to hate America. Supposedly, he's closeted gay. So he's having his boys and his troops and the IRC round up gay people in Iran. And if you're gay, they kill you. But meanwhile, But the person that's in charge of gay. Yeah.
3: I don't get it.
1: Supposedly. I don't know if that's verified or not, but it's supposedly.
3: Well, I can verify that. That's a 10-inch I-beam that's bent in half. That was a hell of a bomb.
0: The gay Ayatollah is terrified. Reports say he's using a body double. His own.
1: Lummy, I hate to say it, but we need to kill this guy.
2: Yes.
1: Like, this guy needs to be killed.
2: They're trying to find him.
1: Like, this guy needs to be killed. If we kill this, then we cut the head of the snake off. It's easier to manage that snake. And nobody's afraid of a snake with no head. I'll go up and grab that snake with no head that's still slithering around. But when that snake still has a head, he'll bite.
3: He'll bite.
1: And I don't like that. I'm actually afraid of snakes. But if somebody cut the head of a snake, I'll go grab that son of a bitch all day. A snake with no head is not a very dangerous thing.
0: Yeah. Caretakers don't even know if they're taking care of him or a fake. If he's still alive, he better stay in his cave because Trump's ready to slice off another layer of leadership.
1: Nice.
3: I like the way he said that.
1: When we return, Fauci, another day of testimony yesterday, and they're saying that he may have made $1 million in cash with various reward programs because of COVID. And
2: what rewards were they giving out?
1: Well, yeah. I think like Marriott rewards. I don't know. I don't know. I know that they broke it down on
3: Face Mask rewards.
1: I know that they broke it down on Jesse Waters last night, and then Stephen A. Smith came in and was like, man, it was not a good day for the Democrats or Fauci.
3: You think he's going to hang himself in jail?
1: He's not going to jail.
3: He's not?
2: No. He's got a pardon.
1: It's going to be a real slippery slope if they can really get this guy or not.
3: Oh, wow.
2: Fauci can come up to you, poke you in the chest, buddy.
1: Yeah, he'll come up, poke you in the chest.
3: I'll poke him in his throat.
1: No, you ain't doing nothing. Because you're going to go to federal prison.
2: Yeah.
3: But he don't.
1: No, this is completely what's wrong with our country, that before Sleepy Joe Biden left, he gave this guy complete immunity. So this guy can he can sit up there on Capitol Hill
3: and say it.
1: And no, he can say, because of my constitutional right, my lawyers have advised me to plead the Fifth Amendment. I plead the so every answer
3: is that?
1: Every question that they ask him, he pleads the Fifth.
3: And can't get in trouble for that.
1: Yes, he can, but it's a real slippery slope. We'll get into that next.
5: Bubba, you're hot.
6: Yes, Bubba-isms are the best thing in the world, man.
5: It's fun. It's so much fun.
6: Bubba the Love Sponge. We love you, Bubba.
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0: Oh, wait. 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
3: Come on, guys.
0: 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I think there's literally one pair of 11s left. And if I don't sell them today, I'm taking them down and giving them to somebody. But I've been very stingy about who I didn't give anybody. Lummy didn't get any.
1: I almost didn't get any.
0: First of all, Lummy, we don't have Lummy's size.
1: No.
0: So, for you bigger guys out there, I think 13 is...
1: Cut the front off, Lummy, and make him into a slipper.
0: Shut up.
2: How could I disrespect the shoe like that, Gene?
0: Gene is such a hillbilly. Is he not?
2: Yes.
4: If you wear a 14 and all Sponge's got is a 13, cut the
3: nose off.
4: And then use them as slides.
1: You just got to keep your toenails clipped.
2: Yeah, but wouldn't it be better for me to clip the back off I just slide into it?
1: Okay, now, I see there. Yeah, I'm not a slider guy, so I wouldn't think that. But that's a good idea right there.
0: He's so stupid.
1: Make a slider out of it.
0: Thank you to everybody.
1: Only guy that's got one.
0: Thank you to everybody. Don't forget this weekend, Tubi with Video Killed the Radio Star, and then the Deadly Intentions podcast. I appreciate if I could get you to check out both, my friend.
1: Yeah, all you guys that got man caves, just turn the TV on and leave it on it like that. That's what I'm doing.
0: Should I announce what, you know, that five-person thread that we've been navigating through now nearly...
2: I'd say let's just wait till Monday.
0: Say it? No, I mean, till Monday?
2: Yeah.
1: Five-person thread?
2: Let's hope the weekend goes well.
0: Yeah. Okay.
2: Because...
0: Well, I think you and Monch already checked off on it and be like,
2: I know, but, you know... Macho and I were talking about it. Macho and I were
0: talking
2: about it. Bad luck happens all the time for some reason when we say things early.
0: Okay, we won't say it early, but I do got an exciting announcement. I do have an exciting announcement for you true hardcore Bubba Army guys out there. You're going to want to deal with this particular situation, and it's really good news. And it's just going to make
1: us a hint.
0: Listening to the show even that much easier and that much more carefree. So that's all I'm going to say.
5: Illegal already under federal law. You cannot use your staff to go and apply for cash awards for yourself. You're not even supposed to solicit cash awards, period. Fauci was out there doing it left, right, and center for years. He would write in his diary, today, hundreds of thousands of people have COVID, and then the very next thing is, and I applied for this award. $900,000 here, $50,000 there. $1 million, Jesse, that he got. $1 million.
0: So they're saying he got $1 million. Senator Josh Hawley says that Dr. Fauci made $1 million in cash rewards during COVID.

0: and awards based on...
1: Does Dan know this?
2: It was outside of the federal. It was that actually is through Tel Aviv University.
0: Oh.
2: It's an Israel-based foundation.
0: So this wasn't like Hilton Awards or Southwest. This is actual various scholarships and real money grants that he would apply for.
2: Supposedly he's not allowed to do that, so he had his like interns or staff apply for him.
0: Let me, why is Terre Haute trending? If you look at our X page, it says trending in the United States, Hank Green and Terre Haute. Did something happen in Terre Haute?
2: I don't know.
0: Will you look up?
2: Yeah.
0: Why is Terre Haute trending? Why is Terre Haute trending? Stephen A. Smith yesterday, I appreciate this guy's candidness. He doesn't pull any punches. He'll call a guy out for, regardless. He just pretty much says it like it is, whether it's a white guy or a black guy. I like his stance. I think that he has been sticking up for Caitlin Clark and how just absurd and retarded the W is on how they're dealing with their golden goose. And yesterday he pretty much broke down how he thought Fauci was coming across to the American people and what he thought about Fauci.
3: This was not a good day for Dr. Fauci. He looks very bad. Very bad. And yes, through the advice of his lawyers, and yes, your lawyers compel you to do something, and they probably wanted him to plead the fifth on many occasions before he finally relented and did it yesterday. But the bottom line is, this man held dominions over the lives of a nation, if not the world, with what he was imploring and mandating. Everybody was listening to him. As Secretary Robert F. Kennedy Jr. pointed out on Hannity last night, he accused Fauci of misleading the country when it came to masks.
0: Yeah, did you know now that they're saying that the masks did nothing? They did nothing. Do you remember, if you didn't have a mask on, they would literally yoke your ass up and make you leave wherever you were for a while? And we lived here in Florida. We lived in one of the more lenient states. But there were states like New York, California, Michigan, some of these more liberal states that, man, our governor, at times he's been a really kick-ass governor. I think the way Ron DeSantis navigated us through COVID was one of the better leaderships of being a governor in the entire country. He opened up Florida. He let people like Jeff Garagante and other restaurants have outdoor seating, and gyms, had to socially distance, but he didn't shut the state down, much like, California, New York. They were shuttered. I mean, you couldn't go outside. You had to stay inside. If you went outside, you had to have a mask. And so now we're finding out things like, one, the vaccine that they made you get, two, masks, three, social distancing. None of that mattered. None of it mattered.
2: Jim Todd, $50.
0: Thank you, Jim.
1: Thanks.
0: That's worth a gimmick right there. Hold on. Thank you, Jim.
3: Fauci was damn near encouraging us to wear damn two or three damn masks at a time. We damn near could breathe. How about the 6 foot social distancing?
0: Didn't matter. They've now done research. That didn't matter.
3: We can't ignore that. Where you get that from? He later admitted that it wasn't backed by science. He's just coming up with this stuff.
1: This guy's pretty animated.
0: This guy is really good. He's very polarizing. Much, you know why you would like him? Because you people either love him or hate him, much like you.
1: Yeah, but he's like a real dude. He's not make-believe script.
0: That's what he's noted for. He's very well-regarded. He's the second highest-paid guy at ESPN.
1: Really?
0: Yep.
1: I'm watching him.
3: The lockdowns, the natural immunities, the vaccine's ability to prevent infection and transmission.
0: Making our kids get shots.
3: Fauci's pulmonary... It is!
0: I mean, it is. It really is.
1: This is Archie Bunker's friend. What was his name?
2: The black guy?
0: Jefferson, yeah. Mr. Jefferson.
1: That's Mr. Jefferson right there.
0: I know.
1: Just like him. He's got the same actions.
3: And the Democrats have nothing to say?
1: Of course not.
3: Wasn't it the Democrats that was enforcing stuff?

0: people lost their jobs.
1: Yep.
2: This guy's a good actor.
1: Genie's not an actor. He's a talk show host.
2: I know, but he's doing good.
1: Gene's ignorance on who people are sometimes is...
2: What are you talking about? He's been animated the whole... He's been like five different people
1: in one
2: show.
1: It's what he does,
2: show.
1: Gene. It's what he does.
2: Why he's getting paid.
1: He gets paid handsomely for it. Yeah. He's also one of the most respected sports personalities with regards to his knowledge of sports as well. That's where he started in the sports gimmick. He's now just recently taken his sports fame, and now he does pop culture and newsworthy stories with his very, very, you know, very highly effective, technique of being animated and being, you know, very highly educated,
2: I'll watch him.
1: Very well informed, and very, very, very astute.
0: Businesses went out of business.
1: Yep. There's a lot of businesses that are closing now because they thought they could hang on from that hit they took for a year from 20 to 21, and they're now closing because they just cannot make up.
0: Folks' quality of life was severely compromised. And we had reached a point in our society where if you even questioned Fauci, as opposed to celebrating.
1: I mean, let's not forget Dr. Dan Diaco.
2: Yep.
1: Who was completely against everything that Stephen A. Smith just laid out. Social distancing, the N95 mask, the vaccine. Dan was treating it with ivermectin, deoxycycline, a Z-Pack, zinc, a nebulizer. He treated it a couple different ways. Mostly based around ivermectin, and they quacked him out. They quacked him out, and we got suspended on a few of our platforms for at least on a minimum of 2 weeks because we weren't following WHO, World Health Organization guidelines, which were instilled by none other than Dr. Fauci. And so if you did not follow to the absolute lockstep letter of what Fauci recommended, people like YouTube, people like Twitch, people like Facebook, and you had a doctor, not Lummy, Gene, myself, Macho Man, but you had a doctor that wasn't giving you his opinion, but instead was giving you boots on the ground, real life reporting to the nearly, at that time, 300 or 400 patients he was treating for COVID-19. And he wasn't, giving his opinion on how it could potentially work.
2: No losses.
1: He wasn't giving you your opinion on how it could potentially work. He wasn't giving you he was saying, I can't mention any names because of HIPAA violations, but I can mention them as a quote unquote patient of mine. And that's what their name is, patient of mine. And of the 300 patients of mine that I have treated with a very non-conventional, non-WHO, I'm not following their guidelines, but instead I have this ivermectin, deoxycycline, zinc, Z-Pack, nebulizer, cocktail, if you will. And I have 100% rate of success with regards to not getting jabbed and doing it this way. And Twitch, Facebook, YouTube, our little old show, and at that time had half the followers that we do now, thanks to the great Gary Cantrell that has just absolutely exploded our digital numbers. Thank you, Gary. That's single-handedly on him in his unbelievable shorts, in his reels, and just how he markets and promotes the program in various little segments, which has caused us unbelievable growth. Thank you, Gary. But, with half as much audience as that we have now, they shut us down. They gave us a community standards violation, a community standards strike, and said, one more strike and you will lose your channel. So at that point, and then I don't want to get too far down the path on this because it's not my business, and I'd rather have Dan explain it than me, but I will tell you that the state of Florida and the medical board that Dan has to be, you know, you have to have a medical license that is regulated by the Florida State Medical Board. And if you do something wrong or something that is, you know, worthy of potentially losing your medical license, you can no longer be a doctor in the state of Florida. And they were threatening, not because Dr. Dan had done something, you know, something horribly wrong, but because of Dr. Dan and the way he was treating COVID and publicly talking about it. Let me watch this.
3: Well,
1: That Dan was given a warning from the Florida Board of Health that he was potentially in violation and could potentially lose his medical license.
2: Nuh-uh.
1: Yes. And it was at Dan, he actually had to lawyer up with lawyers that specifically specialize in defending doctors that have misstepped, killed people, done, you know, various malpractice things, all because of the way that he treated COVID.
2: So that would be different lawyers than his family because
1: His family, you know, Jay and the firm, they defended him, but they also got outside counsel.
2: Right.
1: And so it cost them quite a bit of money.
2: Poor Dan.
1: I'm not going to say I
2: used him, but I'm going to tell you, he fixed my wife.
1: I'm just going to tell you.
2: Quickly, 3 days.
1: And here's the deal. Boom. Here's the deal. He was right.
2: You're damn right he was right.
1: Ouchie.
0: As opposed to celebrate him, you were in trouble.
1: Let me watch this.
3: I was going to jump out because everyone in chat, you know, they were hating on Stephen A. Smith, and I was going to call him a hypocrite because during COVID...
2: He was big
3: calling people out for not taking the shot. He was saying, you got to do this. You got to follow the guidelines. He was trying to make the NFL do mandatory vaccinations.
1: Now, is this him?
3: He called out Irving, and now he's apologizing. So at least he apologized.
1: All right. Well, good. Hold on. Yeah. I want to hear it. And that even makes me like him more when he says, I was wrong. And
2: he should blame it on the white people.
0: Others.
1: Gene, nobody's blaming on the white people.
2: That's what he should do.
3: Yeah.
2: That's who the ones that did it.
0: Who had the courage to say, bump that. And one of those people at the forefront was Kyrie Irving. I bring his name up because I had my issues with him from a leadership standpoint, never as a player. Because he's sensational. But with him, in terms of leadership, and I didn't look at it as being courageous. I looked at it as being selfish.
1: And let me remember the heat that Aaron Rodgers took?
3: Yep.
1: Remember that?
3: Yeah.
1: They pretty much damn near tried to throw him out.
3: Yeah, called him a joke.
0: And I watched Dr. Fauci on Capitol Hill yesterday.
1: Lummy Mushroom Mitch on the PayPal. Thank you, Mushroom.
0: And the person I thought about most was Kyrie Irving. Kyrie Irving stood out in my mind because of the heat that he was taking and how folks were piling on because that was just the latest transgression in their eyes that he was committing and subjecting the public to. He refused the vaccine. New York City's mandate made him ineligible for home games. And he linked his stance to people losing jobs over vaccine mandates. In my opinion, particularly hindsight-wise, it didn't make him stubborn or selfish. It made him brave.
1: Yeah.
0: His willingness to stand up and say, nah, I'm not
1: doing that. Does he say he is sorry?
3: It said it did in the description.
0: Doing that.
2: Well, he's kind of saying it.
1: Hold on.
2: Pretty much.
1: I'm gonna see.
0: It's just a time for reflection to look at things differently.
1: I didn't hear. I'm sorry.
3: He didn't say he's
2: above the love sponge. He don't say sorry. He just kind of beats around the bush and makes you feel good.
1: You're an idiot.
2: That's how you do it.
1: Coming up next.
4: 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Brought to you by Morgan Exteriors.
1: That's coming up next. Gene, you ready? Let me make sure he didn't have his phone. Make sure he didn't have his phone. Make sure Chattamongos are turned down.
3: I'll turn Chat off once you get
1: are we on the thumbs up for Gene Lasker? Where are we? Are we at over 900? Yeah, we're at 914. Gene, you could hit 1,200, 1,300 today, Gene, which would be great.
2: Boom.
1: Boom. Is Gene smarter than a fifth grader? He's riding a one-session winning streak. The rules are this. If you win 3 weeks in a row, you get promoted to sixth grade. And if you lose 3 weeks in a row, you get demoted down to fourth. He's solidly in fifth right now, fifth grade. If he could cobble together two more wins, he'd go to sixth. If he throws together three more losses, he goes down to fourth. We'll play that game next.
5: Yep, he insulted everyone during that last break. The Bubba the Love Sponge Show returns after these words.
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0: Here we go. Lummy last. By the way, this is Jeff Gooch Patterson's favorite segment. I think it might be my favorite segment, too. And so Lasker is on a current one-game winning streak. If he could cobble together two more, he'll... And Lummy, we will have a big, a somewhat modest graduation party when he
2: finds... Like a raspberry donut?
0: Well, yeah, like, you know, we'll cater in some Krispy Kremes or something you can get off your diet for the day.
3: It's not going to be like the movie Billy Madison when he graduated each grade?
0: No, it's not.
3: Having jet skis in the pool.
2: But you know, that's what I'm talking about.
0: But here's the thing, I mean...
2: Put a jet ski in Bubba's pool.
0: There's a chance. Right. I mean, you know, there is a chance. I mean,
2: that's content.
0: If he would throw together three losses... As much as you're going to celebrate him going to sixth. I mean, did you find out why Terre Haute was trending?
3: David Hernandez, $20. It looks like Terre Haute might be trending because the casino there might be up for sale.
0: Oh, okay. But if Gene, I mean, as much as we're going to celebrate Gene potentially going to sixth grade with a Krispy Kreme donut celebration, what if he gets demoted back down to fourth?
2: You can't starve him any worse than he is.
4: Oh, no.
0: Gene's going back to fourth grade.
4: Oh, no.
0: Gene's going back to
2: fourth grade.
0: Tobin
2: thinks it's funny as hell.
4: Oh, no.
2: He laughs at me.
0: Gene's going back to fourth grade. Here we go. Gene Lasker, are you ready?
2: Yeah, I'm ready.
0: Are all positions in place with regards to his Chattamongos have been turned off. His cell phone is face down so that Sarah can't give him the right answer, because she probably does. I do have the sound effects ready to go.
2: Ding, ding, ding, ding, ding, ding, ding, ding.
0: All right, so the way the rules go is the first to 11, meaning the first, if you answer 11 correct ones before you answer 11 incorrect ones, then you win. If you would get 11 ones wrong before you get 11 ones right, then you will get, you get the loser. Let me, can you give us the week-to-week scores? First, will be our fourth week,
3: yes,
0: right?
3: Yes, it is.
0: Okay, first, I mean, you got to keep, this is part of your show Bible.
3: Yeah, I got it. I got it here on my whiteboard.
0: Okay, first week.
3: He went 7 right, 11 wrong.
0: Second week.
3: 5 right, 11 wrong.
0: Second week, horrible.
3: And he pulled the nose up in the third week. 11 right, 8 wrong.
2: 8.
0: All right, Gene Lasker, are you ready?
2: Yeah, I'm ready.
0: All right. What are the three states of matter?
3: Okay, that's one.
2: Of matter?
0: Yeah, there's three states of matter.
2: California, New York, and Washington.
0: Okay. God, you couldn't be any more worse.
3: They do matter.
0: I don't even think they do matter, but not really. What country has the longest border with the United States?
2: Canada.
3: All right.
0: How many times can 49 divide into 7?
2: None.
0: Which planet in our solar system is known for its beautiful rings?
2: What?
0: Which planet in our solar system is known
2: Jupiter.
0: For its beautiful rings? What's that?
2: Jupiter. No.
0: You can get a piece of paper down and you may write this out, just like you're able to do a math equation last week. I'm allowing a piece of paper.
2: Okay.
0: How many zeros are in the numeral for 1 million? How many zeros are in the numeral for 1 million?
2: 6.
0: True or false, the kangaroo is a marsupial?
2: True.
0: How many sides does a quadrangle have? How many sides does a quadrangle have?
2: Six.
0: The ancient Egyptian empire was based in what continent?
2: Egypt.
0: Egypt can't be based in Egypt.
3: But we may have a controversy on a question.
0: All right.
3: Where you said 40, did you say 49 goes into 7?
2: That's what he said.
0: I read it exactly this manner. I read it exactly. How many times does 49 divide into 7?
2: It don't. It can't. 7 can divide into 49.
0: Well, I'm just reading it the way it was written.
2: Okay, well, reader, you read wrong.
0: Let me just show you, just so I can show you real fast. I'm going to show you the actual where I get my questions from. If you will read that right now for me, you read it.
3: How many times does 49 divide into 7?
2: You can't do that.
0: So I didn't read it wrong. It's written wrong.
2: So I need to appeal every answer since then because it's got me all messed up.
0: We're not going to give him that, but it's not going to count as a loss.
3: Okay.
0: Okay, so I need to appeal that because it's got me flapped up.
2: That's
0: ever
2: right,
0: since.
2: Man. I'm going like, how could I get that wrong? And it's, I couldn't answer the next one.
0: So what you just missed was the ancient Egyptian empire was based in what continent? Your answer was Egypt.
2: Yeah, that one shouldn't count either.
0: Yeah.
2: Because I was flapped up.
0: Why not?
2: Because I was messed up over the 7 and the 11.
0: What? Lemme, what is the current score?
3: It is 3 right, 4 wrong.
0: There we go. What unit of measurement is abbreviated OZ?
2: Ounces.
0: True or false? The human shoulder is a ball and socket joint.
2: True.
0: Which continent is the least populated? Which continent is the least populated?
2: Which continent
0: is the least
2: populated? African. Nope. I knew there was a lot of them.
0: Yeah. I'm going through because I don't read them all. I skip a lot of them. They're way hard.
3: Yeah.
0: You know what I'm saying?
3: Oh, I'm sure.
2: Way hard.
0: Yeah. Here we go. Okay, ready. What type of animal can live on both water and land?
2: Water and land.
0: Mm-hmm. It's a type of animal it's called.
2: Is called alligator.
0: How many sides does a hexagon have?
2: 8.
0: If you have a half a cup of flour and you only have a quarter measuring cup, how many times do you need to use
2: it? Twice.
0: Hold on here. Just trying to get ones. There's some that are like, let me just give you an example, of one that I'm not saying.
3: Lawson Wolf, $50.
0: This does not count, Gene, but these are the ones that I'm skipping, Lummy. You ready for this?
3: Yes.
0: What was the most widely grown crop in the middle colonies?
2: Corn.
0: That didn't count. What was the name? Again, this doesn't count either. These are examples of ones that I'm skipping. What was the name of the last queen of France?
2: Elizabeth.
0: None of these count, Lummy.
3: Okay.
0: But you can see, Gene, I try to get one,
2: ain't no fifth grader want to know that, and why would we want to teach that?
0: Well, I'm just saying. Okay, I try to get easy ones. Ready?
2: Yep.
0: Lummy, what are we at score-wise?
3: We are 6 right, 7 wrong.
0: Uh-oh. Oh, you're right there, Gene. What force pulls objects towards Earth's core and helps keep humans from floating in the sky?
2: Gravity.
3: Tied it up.
0: In the sentence, Sally was a very good person, what part of speech is the word very?
2: Pronoun.
0: What is the capital for Connecticut?
2: Who the hell knows that? I would say Boston.
3: It was close.
0: How many syllables are in the word creation?
2: 3.
0: Lummy, what's the official score?
3: We have 8 right, 9 wrong.
0: Oh, Lummy, this Gene, this is a this is a shootout, Gene. This is a shootout. The Statue of Liberty was a gift to the United States of America from which country?
2: France.
3: Tied it up.
0: Tied up at 9?
3: Yes.
0: What do you call a scientist who studies rocks?
2: Ooh, a rock ecologist?
0: A rock ecologist.
3: Just mispronounced it a little bit.
2: Yeah. Well, see, you can't give me a negative because of my voice.
0: All right. Gene, I think you're at 10 to 9.
3: Yes, it is.
0: 10 to 9, Gene. Come on, buddy. You ready?
2: Yeah.
0: What's the largest and deepest ocean in the world?
2: I would say...
0: Let me just give you a hint. It borders California. That is a really good hint.
2: Pacific.
3: Yeah.
0: 10-10. 10-10.
2: Whew.
0: This next one.
2: It's one.
0: 10-10.
2: Man, this is a good race today, boys.
0: 10-10.
2: Man, somebody need to throw some coins in for this one.
0: This next question determines whether he is a 2 week in a row damn near graduate of fifth grade, only one successful test away from
2: no pressure,
0: or he now is even and he's on a one game losing streak headed potentially to fourth grade. Are you ready, Gene Lasker?
2: Yeah.
0: How many amendments are how many amendments are in the Bill of Rights?
2: Well, there's 10 commandments, so I would say 15 amendments. And don't even look over at me, Lummy, and tell me that your boy would have known that answer.
0: He's 4, Gene. Yeah, he's 4.
3: He's not going into fifth grade.
0: Don't look at me and tell me that your boy would have... Hold on. Knowed. Don't tell me that your boy would have knowed any of that nonsense. Man, the closest one of all, 10 to 11. Lasker is now at even. He's solidly still in fifth grade. He now has to try to pull the nose up. The rules state that if you go 3 weeks in a row winning, you go to sixth. And if you go 3 weeks in a row losing, you go to fourth. Gene right now is solidly into fifth grade. But, man, Gene, this was a hell of a race.
2: Yeah, it was.
0: Oh, my God.
2: I was behind a couple of times and still came back.
0: But I put a slide job on the wrong guy.
2: You know, when it comes to government, man, I hate it all, so I don't know nothing.
0: So this next, I'm going to go to words, so we're really on time, because this next segment's 4 minutes long, which is kind of long. But I am, and by the way, the cop lost his job, as he should have. And the person, the potential victim in this case sued the Oskaloosa County Sheriff's Department and won. Here it is. It's so bad. Wait to hear what happens. So this cop, he has this bad guy. This guy had done something wrong. His name was Hernandez, Hispanic man. And for whatever reason, he was handcuffed in the back of this police officer, the sheriff.
3: So Hernandez was the cop.
0: Oh, Hernandez was the cop?
3: Yeah, Marquise Jackson was
0: I'm sorry,
3: the suspect.
0: Yes, Marquise Jackson had been handcuffed and secured in the back of the deputy sheriff's SUV. The deputy sheriff heard an acorn fall off of this tree and onto his squad car.
2: Thought it was him?
0: And it was just an acorn. And he flipped out. He said, "Shots fired. I'm hit. I'm hit." Meanwhile, he wasn't hit. There were no shots fired. And between him and his female backup, they fired 22 shots into the squad car.
2: No, they didn't.
0: Yes, they did. Thank God. Right
2: into the squad car to kill that dude.
0: Yes, thank
2: God. They've already frisked him and put him in cuffs.
0: Yep.
2: No, he didn't have no gun.
0: They ought to get killed themselves. Here's the thing. Like, the cop didn't get hit. But he, you know, automatically he flips out, says, you know, shots fired, I'm hit. The woman starts they put 22 rounds into the squad car. Thank God the guy that they had detained, he didn't get hit one time.
2: So they got fired for missing a guy.
0: Well, no, they got fired for violating his civil rights. I'm going to go through this story next, and it's so bad. And to think that they're firing into a car 22 times
2: and never seen nothing.
0: And just like Gene said, this guy had already been frisked
2: twice. They get you detained, then they get you when the cuffs are on you and they arrest you.
0: And an acorn fell on top of, you can't write this stuff. You just can't write it.
2: I'm getting me some acorns and flip them to cops today.
0: And I got to tell you, man, it is disturbing to see them gunning down this guy's squad car to know there's a human being in there. And, you know, it's a very long story. It's 4 minutes, which is eternity.
2: It's going to be worth it.
0: It's going to be worth it. Stick around. I'll do it next.
5: Don't be mad at him, dude. Be happy for him. He would be happy for you.
6: Yep. They got it all figured out.
7: 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I'm so happy for him that I would like to beat him with my happiness.
6: Bubba the Love Sponge returns after this.
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1: Too human.

0: normally very, well, not normally, always very pro-Leo. But I actually have cops that are familiar with this story that said this guy's the biggest pussy ever to live. And we don't know, but like, if you're in the cop world and you know about this acorn, I'm shot.
1: Caper.
0: And you know about it, like a lot of the police officers do. I guess the guy tried to use his military experience and the fact that he suffered from PTSD as an excuse as to why this happened.
2: Lummy's not in the seat.
0: Well, Lummy must be running a little bit
3: late. I was hoping you. What a dick. I'm helping him. I'm getting his chat back up, zooming in for him.
0: And he's going to a dick. Is he not a dick?
3: Jeez, Gene.
0: I actually have two stories.
3: Oh, by the way, a cop thing? You were full hot yesterday. I'm breaking it down.
0: Oh, my God. I was breaking it down with Bubba yesterday, and there was this cop from Martin County, Florida. And I don't know if you saw, but at the end of the video, you actually saw a picture of this guy. Because all of the video at first was just his cam, so you didn't see him.
3: Yes.
0: And he arrested two women. He was a boat cop. And this really, really hot chick. Like, she looks like to be maybe 26.
3: She was 25 at the time. I thought you'd like that one.
0: Okay. Yeah. So, yeah, she's 25. This woman's 25, and I mean, Lummy, was she not an absolute smoke show?
3: Sure was.
2: If she was ugly, would have made a difference?
3: Yeah.
0: Yeah, everything makes a difference. I mean, everything makes a difference, ugly chicks compared to hot chicks. Would you be with Sarah if she was ugly?
2: Yeah.
0: Okay, well, I think you're lying. I think you're a damn liar. I think a lot of your initial attraction, now you've fallen in love with her personality, but you
2: didn't. I fell in love with a walk first. Well, I said, exactly. I'm going to take her from whoever she's
0: exactly.
2: with.
0: Exactly. When you saw that butt walk
2: and
0: beside you.
2: I saw that walk, and
0: it wasn't her personality that got your attention. You didn't even know her when you saw that.
2: When you saw that
0: apple bottom ass walk
2: and I
0: beside
2: said, who's that? Oh, that's Ronnie's girlfriend.
4: Who's that?
2: I said I'm taking her.
0: Yeah. So don't even tell me that if Sarah was 362 pounds when she walked by you,
2: I wouldn't have noticed that.
0: Would have bolted up to that thing. Okay. So stop with your nonsense. So the story that I broke it down, my break it down with Bubba is usually me breaking down hot chicks that are in trouble with the law in some way, shape, or form. And usually I'm very pro-law enforcement. I'm like, man, this drunk bitch deserves it. Lock her up. She's flunked the test. And remember the one chick from Pinellas Park? I think that might be next week. She was absolutely resisting and kicking the cops. Mm-hmm. They had to put a spit hood on her. And I'm like, yoke that bitch up. Yeah. You can't be spitting on cops. Screw you, bitch. Like, that's how I usually am. Until I get a cop that could have given somebody a break. And then intensify the fact that this chick is probably one of the hottest. She didn't have an ounce of makeup on. She was just, she was a 10. She was absolutely a 10. And I supposedly, she's 25, she hands a tumbler that I guess was full of alcohol. And they're on a sandbar. So they got all these boats tied off. Nobody's, Gene, you've been a part of sandbars. People aren't causing no trouble.
2: No.
0: They tie off their boats. They got their Miller Lights. They got their cocktails.
2: Yep.
0: They got their dogs swimming around. They're just,
2: just chilling.
0: People aren't really... cause, and you got to understand, these are people that have a boat, probably a little bit more affluent, they're good people. This Johnny Boat cop pulls up and he sees this hot chick hand a cocktail to an underage girl. So he's like, immediately pulls up in his little cop boat. He's like, you're under arrest. You're under arrest to this girl. She's like, why? What did I do? He's like, you handed alcohol to a young underage.
3: Xerxes, $10.
0: And she's like,
2: how you know?
0: No, I didn't. She's like, I saw you. I saw you. And he tells her right there, you're under arrest. And I'm like, man, I know great cops. And I'm not going to mention their names, but they're listening right now. But from the Pat McGoverns to the Don Hesses, I just know a lot of good cops. And most good cops, unless you're being a dick, they would have pulled up and said, hey, listen, ma'am, I saw you hand her a drink. Can you, listen, have her pour it out. She's obviously underage. Have her pull it out. Have her pour it out and realize I'm going to be patrolling up and down here all day. So just stop. Just quit it. All right? And that's what cool cops do. He's like, he immediately tells them, you're under arrest. And go get your ID. So she traipses over to her boat to get her ID. Well, she's not getting the ID fast enough for his liking. Uh-huh. So he gets out of the boat, wades through the water over to her boat. Now, and it's all his body cam. Now, you see her searching around in her duffel bag or her little beach, you know, tote.
1: Yeah.
0: You see her. She's bent over. Boop. I mean, unbelievable. This chick's she's a 12.
1: We get to see her?
0: Yeah. Let me maybe just send me a screenshot if you could, so I could just show everybody just what's coming up here in a few weeks on Break It Down, Bubba. Oh my God, Gene, wait till you see her. She not a lot of makeup, dark hair, unbelievable jugs, nice ass, tea back. And because she's not getting her ID fast enough, he boards her boat. Now, his camera view shows her scrounging around through her tote bag trying to find her ID. And he cuffs her because she doesn't produce her ID fast enough. It's been 2 minutes. Like on the body cam, it doesn't have like 5 minutes later or 10 minutes later. It's literally been 2, maybe 3 minutes. He boards her boat, cuffs her. And she's like, what? And she has her purse at that time. She had, you got it, Lummy? You finding it?
2: Did he frisk her?
0: Well, no, there's nothing to frisk. I mean, she's in a teabag. And so he boards a boat. She has her purse. She goes, I got my ID. I have it. And he's like, you didn't get it fast enough. Just this little sawed off little prick.
2: Really? He said that?
0: Yeah. Oh, yeah. So she gets off. She's handcuffed now. He escorts her off the boat. And he's got her wallet. Little purse thing, which is maybe just maybe two sizes bigger than an iPhone, and her mom or somebody. Wait till you see this.
4: How old are you?
0: 20. Hold on. Wait till you see this.
4: You're 25.
0: Is that Gene?
1: Yeah.
0: Is that not an unbelievable hot chick?
1: Yep.
0: Look at that.
4: Your license for the last time.
0: All right, so that's what we're dealing with.
3: That's a nice blurry shot.
2: Yeah. So why are they blurring the top?
3: It's they're underage people. Back
0: yeah,
3: there.
0: I guess.
2: Oh, okay.
0: So he goes and follows her to the boat, locks her up. They're getting off the boat. He's got her wallet in the left hand. Her mom goes to grab the wallet from the cop. And I guess the cop didn't, but to me, it looked like he was handing it to her. I broke it all down and what have you. It looks like he's handing it to her. And I guess because she snatched it out of his hand a little too aggressively, he then arrests her, the mom. Throws him on the boat, takes him back to the dock. And the entire time, I'm like, this is you're the biggest pussy ever to live. Like, why wouldn't you give these people a warning? Instead, you're taking two attractive.
2: That was my girlfriend and my mom. I mean, they wouldn't go to jail because I would beat the hell out of him. But well, I'd go to jail.
0: You go to prison.
3: $50.
0: You go to prison.
2: Yeah, I'll go there.
0: So, yeah, let me. You could hear me. I was yelling yesterday.
2: Yes, he go to hospital.
0: You pussy. And then I'm like, man, somebody is going to have to be able to see this and tell me who that cop is. I don't want to dox the guy, but I want to verbally express my displeasure to this particular cop and whatever his name is and how much of a pussy he is. You're a pussy for what you did. You got to give people, you know what? Good cops give good people breaks.
2: Did it happen around here on our waters?
0: No, it happened in Martin County up by St. Lucie, up by Port St. Lucie. So, Lummy, here's the cop that thought he was shot, but it was really an acorn, and they unload 22 rounds into this squad car. What if they would have killed the guy?
2: Well, they were trying to.
0: Now here's the acorn. They actually isolated.
2: Oh, he wasn't in the car.
0: No, he was. The acorn hit the top of the squad car, and he heard a dink. And he thought at that time, the guy somehow, like you said, Gene, had been frisked one, maybe two different times and was handcuffed in the back of this particular squad car.
2: And they thought he did it?
0: There was an acorn that fell on top of the squad car from the tree underneath it. And this cop automatically assumes it's a bullet and that he's hit. Now, before you're a cop, I mean, when you're a cop and before you scream, I can see you can maybe scream shots fired because you thought maybe that sounded like a shot, which I understand. But you, I mean, I think you check yourself. I think you kind of check yourself to see if you're hit before you. Now, see, that takes cops level of engagement to a next level when they not only think that shots were fired, but the cop was actually hit. Now, like their mindset is just absolutely to the next level. Shots being fired is one thing. I'm hit is a whole nother level. And you can, and the guy, I mean, okay, when you hear that, maybe you retreat. But maybe, don't you kind of like, okay, where
2: did the bullet come from if the window didn't come out?
0: Yeah, so here it goes.
1: Just fire!
0: So he distances himself from the squad car. Now, meanwhile,
5: this one over there too.
0: And there's a squad car, another deputy, and this guy. Here you go.
1: Fired.
2: Oh, you got to be joking me, right?
0: I'm hit.
2: He's laying on the ground shooting now, sideways.
0: And meanwhile, he's not hit.
1: I'm hit!
2: Oh, he's going for another clip.
1: What? Ambulance! In the car! I shot through the car! Oh!
0: Meanwhile, hold on.
2: He's not.
0: There was never a shot fired.
2: Is he doing this?
0: I almost cussed. Because he's an effing pussy. Drama queen.
3: Could he get burned from one of the rounds?
0: Could he what?
3: Like one of the rounds when it came out, like maybe went in his uniform and burned him?
0: I don't know, but
2: jumped up in his shirt and burned his belly.
0: But
2: hold on,
0: but at that point, that's not anybody's fault other than your own.
3: Yeah.
2: I can't breathe.
0: Meanwhile, hold on. Like, I'd be like, okay, hold on. I'm not shot. I'm not shot. And he's laying down on the ground like a little drama queen.
2: Hands moving in the air. He's kind of crawling a little bit. Trying to pull his gun.
0: Hold on. Let me see here. By the way, empty his entire magazine out.
2: And then he got a full clip to the left and he can't get it to get in. He's trying to get his bullets.
1: I'm good. I feel weird, but I'm good.
2: I feel weird, but I'm good.
0: Now, can you imagine?
2: No.
0: If you're in that car and you got cops from both directions and
2: How did they not hit him?
0: They fired 22 into the car. Thank God. He must have leaned down, you know, like.
2: You've been leaning down.
0: Trying to lean down, like, into where the foot compartment is. You know, that's probably what he did. But
2: luckily,
0: I mean, you know.
2: He's a little guy.
0: Oh, God.
1: I'm good.
0: At this point, you're probably thinking, I'm good, but I'm done. I'm in a lot of trouble here.
2: Oh, now he's realizing that he's not hit?
0: I think so.
2: And he's still crawling on the ground moaning. He's hiding.
1: I don't know.
0: So the woman asks, where are you hit? The female officer, where are you hit?
1: I might have hit my vest.
6: Get back. You're back now.
0: Again, there are so many good cops out there. The majority are really good people. But you get these outliers. Wait till you see. We're going to end the show with a chick from Lake City. Oh, my God. It'll break your heart what she does to this veteran. This guy's blind, and he's got his feeling stick. You know how they have those foldable feeling sticks?
2: Yeah.
0: He has it in the back of his pocket. He's just coming back from, I think, voting. I think it was he was coming back from voting. He's blind, and he's partially blind, and he's got his folding stick, his poker stick that you hit the, you know, you can kind of see it. That's what they use. And she thinks it's a gun, and he even gets it out and shows her, it's my feeling stick. And they take him to jail. And all she did, and all she got was like 2 weeks suspension.
6: No! No!
0: don't know who's screaming.
2: Somebody get hit on the side?
3: It's his girlfriend.
0: It's the bad guy.
2: Oh, she thinks that he's dead in there.
0: Yeah. Oh, poor thing. I mean, you can't blame her.
2: No.
0: I mean, she just saw you unload 22 rounds into the car where her boyfriend is.
2: And I'm sure he ain't moving right now.
0: No, I'm sure he's not. And she, I mean, it's not a wonder that she's not more aggressive than she...
2: Why? Why?
6: Stay inside your house. Stay inside your house.
0: Yeah, we got deadly acorns out here, my friend. They're coming from all different directions. Please get inside your house. You don't want you getting hit with an acorn like I did. Nice gun. Too bad you can't hit the broadside of a barn. I mean, no, hold on. Thank God you're a horrible shot.
2: Yeah.
0: Thank God you are.
7: Stop right there.
0: Now, you know what? Tell me to stop right there. Good luck in controlling Ashley, Sarah, or Erica if we're in the back of a squad car and they just unloaded 22
2: on us. I'm telling
0: you,
2: if Sarah thinks that I'm dead from the cops, she's shooting cops, and she's going to be dead too.
0: Right. I'm just saying it's not going to be good.
2: Well.
0: We know what Erica's doing.
2: Go, girl.
0: That's the guy in the back, right, Lemmy?
3: Yes.
0: Marquise, that's his girlfriend screaming at him?
3: Yeah.
7: Marquise!
0: You know, at this point, man, as you're this bad cop and you're assessing what you did, now you need to go check on Marquise, right?
2: There's no fixing it from here.
0: No, you're right. But to do the right thing, check on Marquise and to make sure his girlfriend knows he's okay.
2: Yeah.
0: Right? Do the right thing.
2: Yeah, but he's going to open the door and he's going to be dead. He don't want to say that either.
6: It might have hit my vest. I don't know. But...
0: Are you bleeding?
6: I'm not.
0: Well, then you didn't get hit.
2: No kidding.
0: And, you know, all the cops, all the backups, they're going crazy.
2: Yeah, because they don't know where it's coming from.
0: They only heard shots fire,
2: and the
0: boys on the radio, the men and women of the agency, they only hear one thing, two things. Shots fire, and I'm hit. That means they're coming blazing.
2: That's it.
0: They are coming out with their shotguns and their AR-15s.
2: They're going to shoot anything that moves.
0: Yeah, they are. They think one of their boys is hit.
2: And they don't know who did it.
7: Marquise!
6: Hit. I don't know. It felt like it.
2: Felt like it.
6: Jesse, move over to me. I got you. Move over to me.
0: Okay. Meanwhile, they got full-blown other officers that got long guns, AR-15s pointed right at the car. Poor Marquise. Right?
2: Yeah.
6: Look.
0: Jesse. I mean, they're out there with their... Let me... Those are the AR-15s. They're ready to put another 100 rounds into them.
6: Come back.
2: 60 round clips.
0: Right, yeah, 60 round magazines.
6: Dude, am I hit? Let's get further back.
8: We have an obligation to our staff to try and train them the best we can so that they can go home unharmed to their families. But we have just as equally and just as important of an obligation to our public. Even if they're being investigated for a felony crime, we have that same obligation to protect.
0: Absolutely. We'll end the show next with this bitch. I don't know why
2: she looks like one.
0: I don't even know why they didn't fire this bitch.
2: She a man?
0: No, she's just a bitch. She's just an. She's
2: mad. God made her ugly.
0: Well, she should be mad because I mean she's a real
2: bitch.
0: She's
2: got a reason to be upset.
0: And how she? By the way,
2: bullied.
0: The largest police, blah, blah, blah, blah. A legally blind Navy veteran was arrested after deputies mistook his cane for a gun. This happened in 2022. James Hodges was then 61, walking home from walking home in Lake City, Florida. So he was at jury duty. So, Gene, he was doing a civic duty, showed up for jury duty, which that's commendable. Jury duty got canceled, and now you're walking home. They start shaking him down. He refused to provide them information, demanded the officers' names and badge numbers. A sergeant ordered him arrested for resisting without violence. He spent the night in jail before the charges were dropped. And the sheriff came back and said the deputy's conduct was unacceptable and issued a public apology. One person received a 2-day suspension without pay, and the other one was demoted and given a 7-day suspension without pay and barred from raises or promotions for 2 years.
3: Oh.
0: Wait till you see how bad they screw with this dude. It's a veteran and a partially blind one at that. And they didn't fire these two?
3: No.
0: Yeah, come on.
3: No.
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3: I'm usually or always very pro-cop, but when I get a couple bad ones that are so egregious, it just makes real good cops cringe that these type of people are in the same brotherhood and fraternity as they are. Good cops that give good people breaks and listen and aren't on a power trip like this bull-dyking bitch.
4: Well, wait a second. She's, you know, if she smiled a little bit better, she'd be a better-looking girl.
3: Well, she's not smiling because she's got in trouble.
4: Because I like that roguish little hairdo with the messed-up scene.
3: You tell me if you like the way she acts, okay?
4: Okay.
3: This is straight power trip. This is exactly what usually gets cops in trouble. Not listening and being a power trip.
5: What's this in your back pocket?
3: Now, as you can clearly see, this guy's walking down a public sidewalk.
4: It's poking out 10 inches.
3: And this aluminum foldable, have a trouble seeing, partially blind walking stick is, you can easily identify that it's not a gun.
4: No.
3: Or a knife.
4: No.
3: Nothing. It looks to be
4: not
3: something.
4: Not even a beat stick.
5: I saw you walking it.
6: Navigational aids. What's the problem? You a tyrant?
5: Yeah, I am, actually. What's your name and date of birth?
6: I don't have to give that unless
5: yes, sir. I was investigating.
6: You have reasonable.
5: Do you want me to put you in handcuffs right now? Yes, sir, I do.
3: So you, as like a citizen that's done nothing wrong, it looks like you can't even defend your position and tell them, hey, go pack sand. Leave me alone. I've not done anything wrong. Like, you can't talk back, you can't argue with them, you can't plead your position, they just want to go right to jail. You're going to jail.
6: What is your suspicion?
5: It looks like you're carrying a gun in your back pocket.

0: need the ID unless a reasonable articulated suspicion. And I have committed.
1: I can't wait, but let me, because I have a handful, you know, three or four cops that watch and listen to the show. I'd like for them to give me their opinion on this.
0: Crime and committing a crime and or about to do a crime.
2: Sir, and her suspicion was that you were armed, okay? And she's asking for your ID.
1: But I'm not
3: armed.
1: But we're
3: allowed to be.
1: But I'm not armed. Well, I am allowed to be armed, but I'm not. I've showed clearly what you thought was a weapon. I've showed you that it's not. The investigation, in my opinion, I'm not a cop, should be over.
0: Well, now she has verified that I am not armed, so there is no problem.
2: You got your ID or not?
0: I do have my ID, but you don't need it.
2: Okay.
1: And by the way, this is a sergeant. This is a sergeant. This is one of the guys that got in trouble.
2: Okay.
1: Because he should know better. Look, right to handcuffing. Right to handcuffing.
3: That's because he wants her. You realize that, though, right? Don't you?
1: Or the cop's trying to show off for her?
3: Yeah.
1: Well, you might know the street better than
3: I do. He gonna rub on it later and say, yeah, I helped you out. That's all that is. That's inside revenue.
4: 77 Whiskey Mike 15. I don't know where his wallet is.
0: Where's your wallet at, sir? I don't have a wallet on me.
4: Okay, where's your ID?
0: Where's your ID? My pocket. Which pocket? You are not allowed to search me.
1: I mean, this is just free. This guy's ridiculous. A Navy veteran. He just left jury duty, and he's walking home.
3: Hopefully, he gets paid.
1: I think he got a little something. Let me. Will you look up and see if this guy got a settlement? I think they settled with him.
5: Yeah.
3: Good for him.
1: This is such an abuse of power. This makes us look like we're in a military police. Happens every day. I mean, you know, like, geez. I mean, the guy, like, you know, there was no. Like, I can understand if there was a robbery in that area and, you know, there's this.
3: He looked like the guy.
1: Yeah, you know.
3: Wearing the same shirt.
1: Old guy with a gray beard and, you know.
3: Blue shirt.
1: There was nothing. This guy was just walking down the street after having just went to jury duty.
4: What's in this pocket?
1: So they find, you know, again, they don't find any drugs, nothing like that. They just find the guy's ID. That's it. A little bit of money.
4: Thank you.
1: The guy's driver's license.
0: I want your names and badge numbers.
4: 1257 on Nick, 65427.
6: Yeah, 4427.
0: Password.
4: Hotel 322-457-612540.
3: And find nothing.
1: Yeah, he's going to come back clean. Just come back some old timer.
5: Undisclosed amount.
3: All right, good.
1: So what?
3: Couple hundred thousand.
1: So he did get something?
5: Yeah, it just says undisclosed amount. And a settlement.
1: Oh, of course, here comes backup.
3: Oh, yeah.
1: Yeah, we got one detained. Here comes backup.
5: It's Lake City. There's not much going on.
1: But this is just exactly what's wrong with, like, this makes the cops look like a bunch of, like it's a military police state. You can't even walk down the street, and so a cop pulls you over, thinks you got a gun, you show them that it's a walking stick, it's a foldable walking stick. I think at that point, if I'm a cop, I'm like, okay, sir, you know what, I'm sorry to bother you, I can see that you don't have a gun, appreciate you, thank you, bud. Sorry.
3: Another one of the good old boys going to get in line with Blonde.
1: Here comes squad. Here comes a guy, full lights and siren.
3: Hope he jumps out and says, get on the ground. Oh, that's an ambulance.
1: Did they call an ambulance or is that just somebody?
3: I don't know. No, it's just going by.
1: Yeah, just going by.
0: Sir, you legally blind? Yes, I am. Okay.
3: Now you know you're in trouble.
0: I had to walk up here in the dark for jury duty, which was canceled.
2: Why aren't you using your stick? You don't have to use your stick all the time?
0: Not all the time.
4: 26.
1: I don't know what all that police jargon was, but I think maybe he came back clean. Like, you know, had it been a warrant or something like that.
4: Green. All right, Mr. Hodges. Was that hard?
0: It's going to be. I want your name and your badge number.
2: No, I'm putting you in jail for resisting.
3: Yeah, why don't you do that?
1: Yeah. So now the
3: I'm going to give you resisting right now. I'm going to
1: hold on.

0: Now the sergeant,
1: Now
0: the sergeant, the guy that's her superior,
1: tells her
0: is a real dick because the guy has not resisted. He's only asked a question, meaning, yeah, it's going to be hard because y'all are, you know, and
1: y'all should have done what you did.
0: Yeah, and which is evident by one, their suspensions, and two, they paid the guy out.
1: Uh-huh.
0: And so words shouldn't get you this type of attitude from a sergeant. Listen.
2: It's going to be. I want your name and your badge number.
3: You know, I'm putting myself for resistance.
0: Okay. That guy, that sergeant should be in more trouble than her.
1: Yeah, sure should be.
0: You're going to get another charge for resistance for just saying something verbally, saying, yeah, it's going to be hard. I want your badge number because you did violate the guy's rights.
1: Big time.
0: And so now you're going to throw a resisting charge on the dude? You asshole? You're an absolute asshole. And I'm mad at the Lake County Sheriff, Lake City Sheriff, for only suspending these people.
1: Yeah, fire him.
0: Should have fired them.
4: All right, let's go.
2: I want your name and badge number two, sir.
0: It's not illegal.
1: He did not resist anything, bro.
0: Nothing. No resistance.
1: Not even
0: at
1: nothing.
0: All. But the supervisor said, oh. Discharge him for resisting over something that the guy said verbally. He didn't.
1: Oh, wow.
0: He didn't rear back. He wasn't.
1: No wonder they paid him so quickly. They had to.
2: You'll pick my property up, please.
4: I sure will. After you have a seat.
2: You want to pull this up?
0: This is horrible cop work. I hope my cops are texting me right now saying this is embarrassing.
1: It's got to be.
0: Especially when the supervisor says in a half-assed type, half-cocked type manner, oh. Get him for resisting now. When the guy has done nothing of any type of resistance other than verbally ask you for your information.
2: In my back pocket.
4: Sure. Here, I'll grab your jacket for you, too.
0: Condescending bitch.
1: Yeah, with a tattoo on her arm.
0: Sorry.
1: She had to do that because she's ugly.
0: Anyway.
5: Looks like she was in trouble. Had another lawsuit out against her. But I guess those were dropped. But it looks like she sent a canine after on a traffic stop, and the guy sued for that. That
0: really?
5: Was thrown out. But yeah, so it looks like she's kind of, and she gets into trouble. It looks like she's been in trouble three times.
1: Because God made her ugly, and she was bullied in school, and she's taking out on us now.
0: How mad would you be? This is the last story of the day. If your child was, you know. They're offering a drag show with a gay man to children. To children,
1: I'd punch him right in his face if I was one of the dads right now. Jump right up there and assault that thing.
0: My kid doesn't need to see. Well, I guess this University of California Davis offered free candy and cupcakes to kids to attend a drag show. You know who should be in trouble?
5: All the parents?
0: Yeah.
1: Yeah.
0: Not the kids. Not the people that even put on this event.
1: I'd be hollering out, kids, they gave us the cupcakes to throw them. Let's go.
0: Lick the frosting off and throw the big stuff.
1: Yeah. Hit in the face.
0: The parents should be in trouble for this.
1: They don't look happy about it, though. The parents don't.
0: Bunch of weird-ass parents.
1: They're weirdos. That's gross.
5: Oh, my God.
1: I'm telling you right now, Bubba, I would jump up on there and beat it.
0: I would beat the brakes off of that right there. Here
1: it'd
0: it goes.
1: Be assault
0: bam.
1: Battery for sure. I love you, Sarah.
0: Thank you, Sarah, for putting up with this nut job. Appreciate you. You're a true community hero. Don't forget to at Deadly Intentions Show on your YouTube world. 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
1: Turn it on and leave it on.
0: Appreciate you. Have a good weekend. We'll see you on Monday.
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0: Friday, July 27th. This will be your last week. By the way, 2026. Dr. Dan Diaco.
1: You will to me.
0: He is our Monday, Tuesday guy. He's back on his schedule from Jet Setting Across America.
2: Good morning.
0: I think this last vacation you just took, which you got back on Thursday from, might have been the longest time that I've ever known you, maybe outside of when you went to Oxford for a couple weeks. I can't remember you leaving that for that long.
2: Oxford was 2 weeks, Indonesia was 2 weeks, and then this.
0: Indonesia, what was that, a surfing trip?
2: Yeah.
0: Is that where you had to, is that where you had to break out, like, suture, like, and use Silvadine, and, like, there was, like, you had an emergency, like, suture kit or something?
2: Oh, I brought everything. I could have done an appendectomy. And, yeah, I did a lot of work there. The first day I was there, the guy that runs the place split his head open on the reef.
3: Oh.
0: So, like his, was it, like, a, in his hair? Or?
2: Yeah, it was a big, giant scalp laceration to the bone.
0: So, when that happens, when you go in the hair, like, when you crack your head in the hair, so to speak, do you have to shave that little spot so that you can get, you know, in, or do you just keep, do you part the hair? Do
2: you try, like, to, yeah, I try to save the hair. Some people shave, but, you know, usually it's nicer if you don't, you know, a big bald spot for the next 2 months.
0: Yeah, but can you get in on the meat?
2: Yeah, this guy's hair was kind of thin. It was blonde. It was easy to see.
0: He was older. Do you, when you guys are surfing in the wild, so to speak, like, you know, the wave generator and the wave, that's not in the wild. Meaning,
2: although,
0: like,
2: it's in the middle of nowhere outside of Fresno.
0: But they're not going to, like, they're going to strategic, they're not going to put coral reefs in there.
2: No.
0: They clear out the area so that underneath you it's completely sand. It's perfect.
2: It's cement, actually, like a pool.
0: Yeah, okay. Well, you know, you're not going to hit it. You know,
2: you do hit it.
0: You hit the cement?
2: Oh, yeah. I bruised my hip. They offer helmets. Some people split their heads there.
0: Really?
3: Oh, man.
2: When the wave is actually cracking in the middle, it's only like 3 feet deep.
3: Oh.
0: Will that suck you down in and hit you on maybe the concrete?
2: Yeah, sure will.
0: Wow, think about the amount of concrete you have to lay. And think about how expensive.
2: 600 yards.
3: Wow, that's a lot of money.
0: That's like 6 football fields, right?
2: Yep.
0: Well, yeah, like, I mean, well, really, a football field's 120, right?
3: Yeah, yes.
2: It's like 5.
3: Concrete is expensive these days.
0: Man, you're the building and trades expert here that are all, you know, you probably have some type of concrete application either you've completed or you have in the works, because you're always up to something over there at your place or your Airbnb. So what's concrete go for now? Doesn't concrete come in different strengths and stuff?
3: Yes, it does.
0: Like different, literally different strengths.
2: Like qualities?
0: Yeah.
3: I mean, you're looking at like 100, 150, whatever, cubic yard.
0: Now, is that laid? Or
3: yes.
0: Is that just poured and you got to pay the Mexicans
3: you
0: to put
3: pay
0: rebar
3: the Mexicans.
0: In it?
3: Yeah, you got to pay the Mexicans. Sometimes they charge you an extra delivery fee depending on how far it is from the plant. So,
0: and a lot of times they don't like low volume pours, so like they'll get you at the end of the day when they got, like, I mean, if you don't need that much, like you're pouring a sidewalk or compared to like a driveway or something like that, they don't like short runs, right?
3: No, they do not.
2: Tag you on those?
3: Yeah, they would love your driveway if you had to pave your driveway.
0: Here's the thing, man. I don't know that I'll
3: It'd
0: ever
3: be like
0: be
3: 50
0: able,
3: grand.
0: Oh, I don't think I'll ever be able to save enough money to get a con. I mean, that's, I never thought that I would be in the, I wish I could have a concrete driveway, you know, like that was my all-time aspiration. I didn't know that my life would be so dismal that my big coup de grace in life would be not owning another plane, not having a big mansion on the water, but can I just get a concrete driveway where I live now?
2: It's got to be like 300 feet, right?
0: Oh, I mean.
3: Oh, God, yeah.
0: I don't know how many I should feed it out one day. I mean, I got my little, you know that
3: your roller?
0: Yeah, the little wheel, measuring wheel that you walk behind.
2: That's a long walk, though, man.
0: Yeah, it's too much for me. Merch Crick puts the trash on top of the Crown Vic trunk and drives it down to the curbside.
2: That's perfect.
0: Hopefully, Bobby from Live Fast might be dropping off my four-wheeler one of these days. And I think you can buy, like, a Tractor Supply or Home Depot or something, like a little trash caddy. And you know,
3: Tractor Supply has one.
0: Yeah, like you put, like you hook it onto your little four wheeler, and then you just trash caddy it on down. It's a long ass walk. It really is.
2: Oh yeah, and they redid the wave pool. Like after it was first built, they didn't like it, and decided to redo it.
0: You're talking about Kelly Slater's?
2: Yeah, right. I think they spent like $10 million redoing it.
0: Well, didn't they spend like $60 million building it?
2: I think so. Yeah, it's that range. If it's not, if it wasn't 60, it was 50.
0: Jeez. And
2: it may have been 60 once they redid it. That was the extra 10.
0: And, you know, I mean, listen, I've never set foot on either place. I just watch videos from you and Jay. But it looks like that other one has more efficient technology with regards to not having to wait 4 minutes a wave. Like it looks like the other one seems like it would be more
2: marketable,
0: cost effective.
2: Yeah, more commercial. More commercial. This is more of a niche place.
0: But whereas Kelly Slater's, some of the lure is Kelly Slater, right?
2: Right.
0: I mean, now is he there for every, is he there most of the time?
2: No, he's there only some of the time. But he already, you know, he's got his like board section and he's got his own little like private locker and you almost like pay homage when you see it.
0: Now is it,
2: it's like seeing like, you
0: is
2: know.
0: Is it marketed Kelly Slater's Wave Ranch Willie? I mean, is it, or is it just, you know, Wave Ranch?
2: His name's all over it, and his face is all over it. I mean, it was him. It's personifies
0: didn't
2: him.
0: Didn't you tell me that it's like, it's like $10,000 a guy or something to go like that? It's just unbelievable, the cost.
2: Closer to six, but yeah.
0: Yeah. True. Now, is that, do they feed you for that? Or?
2: Oh, like a king.
0: All right, so like, you
2: and
0: know,
2: lodging.
0: You're not getting, when you pay your $6,000 or whatever it may or may not be, you're not getting a hotel or a, you know, like room and board or paying for, you know, breakfast. It's all in.
2: It's all in.
0: It's all inclusive.
2: Yeah, exactly.
0: I mean, if you went and you love, by the way, you are the skinniest man I know for as much as you eat. And in fact, Erica and I were watching the Tour de France yesterday, and those guys were hauling ass, and they had bikes like Dan, and you know they were just absolutely hauling ass. And then I turned to Eric and I go, just think about it. We were driving e-bikes going 27 to 30 miles an hour on our e-bikes, which are, you know, electrical assist, you know. And I can't.
2: But you still pedal.
0: And hold on. Yeah, you still pedal, but it, like, you know, come on. And so I said, think about this. Dan was able to keep up with us for 22 miles, 11 miles one way and 11 miles back on a non-assist, just straight bike, pedal power. And she goes, Dan's an absolute freak of nature. And I go, I know he is, man. Think about it. This guy's nearly 60 years old and he can keep up for 22 miles with an e-bike. On just a regular, are those 10 speeds or 12 speeds or 20 speeds? The ones like it, like the ones
2: 12 by 2, so 24 speeds.
0: You got 24 speed. Yeah. I mean, it was just, think about this. I mean, like, you, I could never even imagine.
3: No.
0: I mean, I couldn't even keep up for 2 miles.
2: Well, you did let me draft off of you.
0: Oh, did that help? Do you think that helped?
2: Oh, yeah. That adds a few miles.
0: For real?
2: Oh, it makes a huge difference.
0: Well, you can try to downplay your brilliantness and your athleticism, but I'm just telling you, you didn't have any, like, you were just straight stock, you know, straight leg power. Did you guys see the guy on that finished the I think it was the 12th leg yesterday of the Tour de France?
2: It was the final leg.
0: It was the final leg,
2: and he won it on the Champs-Élysées, and he was riding one of my bikes, a Canyon.
0: And he collapsed.
2: I know.
0: He collapsed at the finish line and was all pretzeled up into the barrier and everything. Did he win at all?
2: No, he just won that day. But he was a former, he's a world champion. If you the guy that wears like the rainbow stripes on his shoulder, that's the world champion.
0: Usually the winner or the leader of Tour de France wears the infamous yellow jersey.
2: Correct. The guy that won the yellow has won it like 5 times. He goes for the United Arab Emirates team. He rides with Colnago.
0: Is he like the next Lance Armstrong without the cheating?
2: He's a modern day guy like that.
0: Did they
2: 5 times? It's huge.
3: With Lance Armstrong, Pogačar.
0: So did they pull all of Lance Armstrong's victories away from him?
2: Yes, I believe they did.
0: They did.
2: I think they took them all.
0: So wasn't it like 9 or 7?
2: It was 7.
0: And so they took him all away?
2: Yeah.
0: And all he
2: cheated the whole time. Well, and I got duped on that because I defended him so many times. I'm so mad at myself for it.
0: Yeah, but hold on. Wasn't he just shooting extra Bubba Klim red blood cells?
2: That was one of the things he did. He probably did other stuff, too. I mean, those guys always tried to...
0: Oh, he was on human growth hormone, I think.
2: Yeah, they were always 5-10 years ahead of the testing. And he had the most money, the most technology backing him up at the time.
0: I mean, but equipment... In the Tour de France, I mean, does equipment really matter?
2: Oh, yeah.
0: No, for real.
2: Oh, it surely does. Absolutely. And, you know, the tires that Lance Armstrong would have, he'd buy tires and then, like, have them, like, age for a couple years before he'd use them. He was down to, like, tire age.
0: Well, that, or you probably put them on some kind of machine where you can true them, and you can actually shape them into, like quarter midget tires. Well, like...
2: Yeah,
0: like,
2: I'm sure they messed with his tires before he went on. Yeah, they shaved them or scraped them.
0: Made them more round.
2: Right, yeah.
0: You know, and those are... They probably got all the latest in ceramic bearing technology.
2: Oh, all ceramic bearings, yes.
0: All low drag, and a lot of those... A lot of their bearings, they'll take what they... And a bearing, that little cover that covers the actual ball bearings inside of the bearing is called the race, R-A-C-E. And they'll pop that race out, which that race actually just keeps, you know, water and dirt and stuff from getting inside the bearing. It's just a little rubber or even plastic piece that sets against the bearings, and you can literally pull a race out with like a pair of pliers or like a screwdriver. They'll take the, and it helps you for like water and stuff like that long term. But if you're going to be servicing your bearings after every race. So one of the things I used to do with Tyler's quarter midget is I would run ceramic bearings and I'd pull the races out because we weren't racing on dirt. We were racing on pavement at the time, and it didn't get, really,
2: would that lower the drag?
0: Well, it decreases. It doesn't have that much drag, but it's got a little bit, and right. Every little bit, you know,
2: it adds up.
0: Every little bit adds up. So I guarantee you, they pop the races out of all of their bearings and continue. I mean, go through a complete bearing, you know, overhaul after every race. I also used to, at the top of the shock mounts, I would take these real little needle nose bearings, and it would allow the shock to not bind up. So the top of the shock had these little needle nose flat bear, tapered roller bearings. And so the shock wouldn't bind up. So the shock could truly work when you were putting a load on it. So, the ins and outs of bearing technology, ladies and gentlemen.
2: Well, the bike technology is, they got one way just a little over 15 pounds. And so.
0: What's yours, about 20?
2: That mine's like a little over 15 pounds.
0: Oh, hold on. Yours is right there?
2: Right there. Okay. Yeah.
0: So your bike isn't that far removed from what they're winning in Tour de France.
2: No, it's the exact frame that they used last year. I mean, it's even technology these days.
3: Where do you think you'd finish in the Tour de France?
2: Like last?
0: Yeah, I mean, you know.
2: Come on, man. It's a pro.
0: These are 22-year-old dudes that, like, you know.
2: Right. How'd you do in the home run competition, Lummy?
0: Yeah. Yeah, exactly. Hello. Hello. Who's this? You're on the air. Go ahead.
1: Yeah, this is Jay calling out of Panama City.
0: Hi, Jay. 101.1 Panama City, Florida Man Radio. Thank you.
1: Yes, sir. I watched Video Killed the Radio Star on Tubi yesterday. I got to tell you, it's pretty good, man.
0: Well, thank you. It really gives people a different perspective, or kind of it kind of solidifies everything that I've been screaming about for years, that everybody thinks that I've just, you know, want to make up excuses and not take responsibility. As you can probably see, you learned a lot of things, but one thing you can tell people that might think it's a big Bubba propaganda piece is that I don't sit here and act like I'm innocent. I take responsibility in what I did.
1: Oh, absolutely. Absolutely. 100%. Yeah, I've been a listener since the SiriusXM days, and when I went, and I was a FTE, but once I got out of the truck, I didn't have SiriusXM no more, so I didn't listen for a long time. And when I heard Hogan had won the money in the settlement, I thought it was all a big work, man. Honestly, I did.
0: Yeah, a lot of people feel the same. Like, a lot of people were like, well, Bubba and him were in on it. So, Bubba at the end of the day is going to get his payday or whatever. But no, sir, it unfortunately wasn't that way. I wish it was, but I got left holding the bag of poop, definitely, on that one.
1: Yeah, it was really, really good. I mean, it was the production on it was really good as well, you know. I mean, it's really captivating, especially like chapters 10 through 14 when you start getting into all the Roger Stone stuff. That's really good.
0: Well, there. I mean, you know, a lot of people have no idea that at the end of the day, the FBI used this tape to broker testimony from Keith Davidson to try to get Donald Trump. And a lot of people just it blew my mind when they were putting it to, I mean, I've known it for years, but nobody would listen. But when they put it all together and kind of explained it the way they did, a lot of people was like, oh my God, I had no idea. So it was just, it's really sad on the people that got away with the crimes that were committed and got rewarded. Like, you know, Mike Calta, for instance, you know, he's the one that absolutely sent the tape to Gawker. And, you know, they never prosecuted him. And instead, they fired me over it. And, you know, Catapult put him in my morning show. And he's been there ever since.
1: Damn shame, man.
0: All right. Well, listen, man, Panama City, we appreciate you, bud.
1: Yeah, absolutely.
0: All right, man. Thanks.
2: I'm watching that right now on Tubi.
0: What, Video Kill the Radio Star?
2: Yes, it is. Yes, I am. I started watching it this morning.
0: Thank you. Watch it as much as you can, guys. It's on Tubi as soon as you go to the search engine. I think it's on some recommended pages as well. Yesterday, I could barely get out of bed. I could barely get out of bed yesterday.
2: Why?
0: Because I did between Wednesday, Friday, and Saturday, in order to get that track, Ocala Speedway, ready, race ready. I figured my hours up. I worked 32 hours on that track.
2: It's more than you work.
0: That's more than, wow. I'm only on air, you know, like, well, if you 20, and then I
2: plus
0: do
2: another five or six.
0: Probably plus another four or five.
2: Yeah, so you're on 30 hours. It's more than you work.
0: I do 30 hours. Probably 30 to 32. I worked 30 hours on that track because it was just absolutely a mess from all the rain. You got to understand, when you have a dirt track that has banking, well, when it rains, if it rains hard enough, like it did in Ocala,
2: it all rolls downhill.
0: It all goes and settles downhill. And there are not a lot of graders, even brand new ones, that got the horsepower to get all of that material back up. So you just got to take swipes at it. Now my graders are 1987, and, you know, under normal conditions it's fine, but I cannot get that bottom off the track. Thank God for Jared and Davis from Rent Pro, because my tractor went down and I needed a tiller, because that's the only way you can really fluff up the material, so to speak, to get it to dry. So I didn't have a tiller on Wednesday. I just had to keep taking swipes at it with the grader. Friday's practice was decent, but I really got the track dialed in for the Saturday night races. The track was unbelievable. It seemed like almost all classes were won from the high side, which means, like, that's the most exciting. The worst is when they, you know, it rubbers up, like Alltech did. Like when I went and watched Tyler race at Alltech it was the Saturday after the Big Gus missing parts ride.
3: Florida Stanley, 1,000 Filipino pesos.
0: I don't know if that's 1,000 Filipino.
2: Like $10?
0: Is he in Philippines right now?
3: It looks like it. That equates to $16.20.
0: Thank you, my friend. So, between Wednesday, Friday, and Saturday, I put 32 hours in on that track.
2: Damn.
0: And, yes, we didn't get home until 2 o'clock.
3: Oof.
0: Saturday night, Sunday morning. I slept till like 10:30.
2: Does that make you destroy you from going to bed early the next night?
0: Well, yeah, I mean,
2: like, did you have problems going to bed last night?
0: No, I didn't. Okay. I wasn't up that long. I ate breakfast about 11, and then I just laid around. I just couldn't get out. I just couldn't get going. I was just exhausted.
2: Watch the girls' flag football championships?
0: No, I watched yesterday. I watched a little.
2: Formula One?
0: I watched a little bit of the Brickyard 400.
3: Yeah, like
0: the
3: I watched that.
0: Last 10 laps. It looked like follow the leader to me. Like there was
3: no
0: passing.
3: Yeah, it was boring as hell. And yeah. the last 16.
0: I watched the race win.
2: Wouldn't you think the bike race would be more exciting than a car race?
0: Yeah, that's why I watched the majority of Tour de France.
2: Yeah, my kid sent me video. Sophia and Romina are in France.
0: Oh, really?
2: Yeah.
0: Wow.
2: And I got video of it. I was like, man, I can't believe you saw a leg of the Tour de France. I would have loved to have seen something like
0: that. So I was flipping between NHRA dragsters, NASCAR, Brickyard, Tour de France, and the Rays game, which they won 1-0. So that's kind of what I was flipping in between. And then I was flipping into, there was something about, Liberace being gay and doing all the famous people that had residencies in Las Vegas on the latter part of their career. And Liberace and Anne Margaret and all these people and how they, and Tom Jones was the first sex symbol, male sex symbol to have a residency in Las Vegas. And then came Elvis and then came, you know, like, I don't know, I think Elton John's had one. And I don't know, I was all over the place.
2: If you were in that level, would you do that? Would you do a residency? If you were like one of those guys, one of the top, you know, 20, 30 people, would you do that for a year or two?
0: Yeah, I think that would be great. I think it would be great. Yeah, I mean, if all your kids were grown and you were just touring, yeah, I think a residency would be great, to be honest with you. Yeah.
2: No more buses?
0: Yeah. I mean, they usually give them the penthouse upstairs, or a lot of them will just rent or buy. A lot of them will just rent a real fancy mansion in Las Vegas because they want some separation between work and where they sleep at night. Hi, you're on the air, by the way. 813-90-BUBBA, 813-902-8222, if I keep the phone lines on. It's let me, so far, we're 1-for-1 on a good phone call.
3: Thank you.
0: Maybe we'll take a few here until somebody makes an ass out of themselves, and it just becomes irritating and distractive. Hello, go ahead. Yep, hello.
3: You
0: there?
2: All right. Bubba, so having
4: Hello?
0: Okay, hold on, yes.
4: Oh, there we go. Hey, guys, Florida Stanley.
0: Hey, Florida Stanley.
4: Hey, I'm in Cambodia right now. I was trying to donate to you with Cambodian reels, but it wouldn't let me. YouTube wouldn't let me, so I had to VPN myself into the Philippines. I'm not actually in the Philippines. I'm in Cambodia.
0: Now, what country is Cambodia in?
2: Cambodia.
0: Oh, sorry.
4: Cambodia.
0: What are the big cities of Cambodia that I might recognize?
2: They're grass huts. They don't have big cities.
0: Now, Florida Stanley,
4: they do. I'm in Siem Reap right now, which, I mean, the roads are still paved, but there are still dirt roads.
0: But hold on. What? What could take you, what would bring a guy like yourself, Florida Stanley, to Cambodia? What kind of business are you doing there other than maybe just straight hookers?
3: What, we have women?
2: Cambodian hookers?
4: No. There's hookers in Cambodia. There's not really the hookers here. You want hookers, you go to Thailand for that. But then you got to deal with the lady boys.
0: So now hold on, but don't they have to? But hold on, I've heard various people go to Thailand, and you know they're maybe going to pick up a chick, but you have to ask them if like you're a lady boy, and they got to tell you
4: it is a new law. Yes, it is a new law where if you ask them if they're a lady boy, they have to tell you.
0: Yeah, yeah.
2: Really?
0: In the government, it's kind of a wink, wink, nudge, nudge deal with the government where like, you know, you have to like, you know, you can't go back to the hotel. Next thing you know, the beautiful Thailand chick that you thought you have's got a bigger unit than you do. And then, I mean, I don't even know what.
4: Right. Well, here's the reason they passed that law, and this is just in the past couple of years, because, okay, so since I left the United States a little under 3 months ago, and I've been bouncing around. So I've been to Thailand, I've been to 3 different cities in Thailand, I've been in 3 different cities in Vietnam, right now I'm in Cambodia. And so with the Thailand, with the ladyboy laws, recently they passed a law that the reason why they have to tell you that they're a ladyboy if you ask them is because so many of them were getting beat up by the tourists, and then the tourists were getting arrested for assault, and the government's like, well, we have to do something about this. So how about we just pass a law saying that if you ask somebody if they're a ladyboy, they have to tell you.
0: Right. And then, you know, those that are looking for ladyboys will find, you know, like, we'll get them.
4: Yeah,
0: that's your thing.
4: That's your thing. That's right. Not my thing.
0: Well, no. What I'm saying is it's not my... What I'm saying
2: it's
0: is
2: really
0: like...
2: It's difficult to tell, though.
0: Well, what I'm saying is it's a win-win for the people that are looking for...
4: It's difficult to tell.
0: But it's a win-win for everybody. One, the people that... Probably the majority of the people that aren't looking for a ladyboy. And then for those that would potentially be looking for a ladyboy, you know completely... You know, it's like truth in advertising. You know exactly what you're getting, you know.
4: Yeah, exactly. Now, to go back to what you said about what's the interest in Cambodia. Cambodia, I am staying at a, let's see, you're in Tampa. So, all right, what is one night in a room, Lummy would know this, what's one night in a room at the Hard Rock Casino in Tampa?
0: Oh, about expensive. $450?
3: Yeah. No, now it's about $700.
0: So really? About yeah. 700, six, yeah. 700 for Jesus. A really
4: Seven,
0: nice.
4: 700 a night.
0: Yeah. And let me, it's my understanding okay. that it's not really that spectacular. Like, it's not really.
3: No, it's nothing great. Nothing. I am staying
4: at the Crown Plaza, which is the, there's 615 hotels in the city that I'm at in Siem Reap in Cambodia. 615 hotels. Now, that also includes the little hostels and the little bullshiz, little,
0: right.
4: You know, sure. hotels. But I'm staying in the top three hotel in all of Siem Reap, Cambodia. I'm paying less than $200 for a week here.
0: What? Hold on. For a week?
4: A week. 1 week, Bubba. 1 week. I rented a scooter and went down a dirt road and got lost a little bit. And I completely trashed the scooter. It was covered in mud. So when I was going back to my hotel, I found a little car wash place on the side of the road where they wash the car for you. So I pull in and I'm like, hey, just wash my scooter, whatever. And then they washed my scooter. I'm thinking it's going to be, you know, 10, 15, 20 bucks, whatever. It was $1. I have it on video. I record all of my travels. I have it on video. It was $1 to deep scrub my scooter that was covered in mud.
0: Now, what type of, you know, as you're staying in a in one of the top three hotels in all of Cambodia for $200 a week, what is it as nice of, like you said, when you used an analogy as the Hard Rock, is it as, you know, upscale and nice as
4: it's just as nice. It's not nearly as big. I mean, it's small.
0: Right.
4: It's only five stories tall, but it is just as nice. And the people here, they treat, I don't know if it's because I'm American or if it's just because I'm staying at this nice hotel. But they treat you like you're a billionaire. When I'm walking up to the door, the concierge will bolt. I can see them through the windows. They will bolt from the concierge desk to the front door to open it for me and then follow me to my room and press the elevator buttons for me. Now, I'm literally getting treated like a billionaire
0: now
4: over here.
0: Do you tip those guys? Like give them a buck or two?
4: No, this is Asia, bro. You don't tip.
0: What do you mean
4: no,
0: you don't
4: you can tip them.
0: No, hold on. What I'm saying is you... Okay, maybe you're not supposed to tip or it's Asia and you don't tip. But let's say that you got like 50 $1 bills and everywhere you go, you're handing out a $1 or $2. I mean, I got to think that if you, you know, like a $1 bill's worth.
4: If you do that, they're bending down and kissing your feet everywhere you walk.
0: Wow. Now, but
3: are you at the Crown Plaza Nampeh?
4: Yes, Crown Plaza.
0: Send me a picture. Now, what about the what is there to do? Is there anything to do?
4: Well, there's an insane amount. So the largest temple in the world is 20 minutes north of where I'm staying.
0: Oh, Dan, look at that.
4: So I'm going to go look at that.
3: That's pretty nice.
0: That's pretty nice.
2: Beautiful.
0: Now, is there a beach behind it, or is it just all concrete behind it?
4: No. I'm not on a coastal city. Siem Reap is not a coastal city. Phnom Penh is on a river, and then Priya is on the actual ocean.
0: So I'm
4: on a lake right now.
0: We've pulled up the
2: presidential.
0: What would the presidential suite cost?
4: Probably $500 for the week.
0: For the week.
4: Yeah. Yes.
0: Look at these, Lummy. I mean, look at how nice. Yeah, it's badass. Now, does that include? What's the food like? I need to know about the food immediately.
4: So the food is a little weird. I'm not. I've been listening to you since when have I been listening to you since? I don't even know. 2007 maybe. The food. I don't know if you'd like it.
0: All right. Well, I mean,
4: it's different. It's different. There is Western food here, but the way they cook it, you might have a little bit of trouble with it.
0: Now, hold on. I'm. It says $1,800 a night.
3: Yeah, so it'd be 47 cents. Well, that's Cambodian reet.
0: All right, so hold on.
4: That's probably 1,800 reels a night.
3: Real.
0: It's, well, hold on. Well, it says USD, Lummy. Like, if you look at the presidential suite, it says 2,000.
4: What city are you looking in?
3: We're looking at your hotel.
2: Crown Plaza, Phnom Penh.
0: Yeah, and it says...
4: No. Not Phnom Penh. I'm in Siem Reap.
0: Oh, let me. He's in Sanreef. He's in Sanreef, wherever the hell that is. So anyway, now, do they have like noodles and chicken fried rice and like, do they have anything like that?
4: Yeah, they have all that. I mean, you'd be fine with some of the basic food, but as far as like the authentic local food, there's no way you'd be able to.
0: Nah,
4: handle it.
0: I'm not big on cat or dog, so yeah, no
2: cat fried rice.
0: Yeah, I'm not big on dog. Don't you know? I'm not big. Do they sell dog and cat?
4: That's more northern Thailand and Vietnam. That's not necessarily Cambodia.
0: And do they actually say cat and dog on the menu?
4: Yes. I went to two different cities in Vietnam, and here's the thing with Vietnam. The reason why they eat dog in Vietnam isn't because they're just it's a passed down generational power thing. So in the Vietnam War, Americans would send dogs into the jungle to find the Viet Cong, and our dogs were very good at killing them. So when they were able to kill one of our dogs, they would eat the dog because they felt it gave them power, and that just got passed down generation to generation.
0: Yeah.
4: So that's why the Vietnam eat dogs. They think it gives them power.
0: Yeah. I couldn't eat a dog. I'm sorry. I might go vegetarian. If I had to eat a dog.
4: Yeah, I don't know if I want to do that either. I'm too much of a dog lover.
0: All right, so what business brings you to Cambodia? We didn't talk about that. Like, what do you act? Are you just traveling and seeing the world, or do you?
4: Oh yeah, my goal was to be retired before I was 40. I started two successful companies 7 years ago. I'm 38 years old now. I sold them, and now I'm just bouncing around Southeast Asia, finding where I want to live permanently.
0: Now in Cambodia, are there any hookers?
4: I've only been here for 48 hours. I haven't found any yet.
3: I say it's illegal.
4: In Thailand, they're literally everywhere. Vietnam, they're not everywhere, but they're easy to find. Cambodia, in the 48 hours I've been here, I haven't really seen any, but I also haven't really been looking either.
3: Well, look, because if you do try to get one, good luck going to prison.
0: Yeah. Now, hold on.
3: It's illegal.
0: But can you get a hold of, like, that door guy that's so quick to open that door up for a buck? Can you ask him, hey, Jimmy-san?
4: I'm sure I could.
0: Where's the L hooker, though? You know, the Sis X for Ms. Honey kind of deal?
4: Yep, I'm absolutely sure I could. I haven't asked yet. I literally been here 48 hours. I'm here for the next 2 weeks.
0: No judging, Florida Stanley, but did you partake in a little hooker action in Vietnam and in Thailand? I would. If you're a single man, why not?
4: Thailand, yep.
0: And were they like, was she unbelievably hot? Was she, you know?
4: You pay for what you get. I paid extra, and you get extra. Some of the high-end ones have their own scooter. So, like, if you're walking down the club area, the higher-end ones have their own mode of transportation. So instead of you saying, hey, I got to get us a cab to go back to the hotel, the higher-end ones will be like, oh, I have a scooter. Let's just jump on my scooter, and I'll take you back to your hotel.
0: The high-end hooker's got a scooter.
4: Hell yeah.
0: and like, okay, so what was the, you know, what do they got bought over there? What was the American U.S. dollar amount for the highest end hooker that might have her own scooter?
4: Well, I don't know about the highest end, but I paid about $150.
0: $150. And was that like, you know,
4: I've spent more than that on a girlfriend out on a night for, you know, dinner and drinks.
0: Oh, absolutely.
4: So $150 wasn't anything to me.
0: $150 when you know what you're getting and she's, you know, a hired hand and she'll leave afterwards. You can't beat it.
4: Yeah, it was expensive based on the type of place I was at. But at the same time, it's like, whatever.
0: But was she super attractive?
4: I spent more on dinner on a girlfriend.
0: Was she that attractive?
4: Yeah.
0: Did you have her multiple nights? Like when you find that one, do you have them come back the next day? Because that's probably
4: No. You don't ever want to do that. You don't ever want to do that because then they won't leave you alone.
0: Oh, okay, yeah. Not that I ever find myself.
2: That scooter out front all week.
0: Yeah, exactly. She got that thing up with a kickstand all week.
4: One night, kick him to the curb, and then that's it. Don't ever contact them again because then they won't leave you alone.
0: Yeah, then they want to come to America and be your wife.
4: Exactly.
3: You got to be worried about AIDS in Cambodia.
0: Yeah, I'd be wearing a condom over there. I'm not
4: double
0: big.
4: Bag it.
0: Yeah,
3: well, I don't know. It says 48% of the people living in Cambodia have AIDS.
0: Yeah.
2: 48%?
0: Yes.
4: Okay, whoa. Let me. Hold on. We're not talking about Cambodia right now. We're talking about Thailand. And the freelancers in Thailand are required to take
0: test.
4: STD test.
0: Right.
4: STD test every single month.
0: I don't know that AIDS now, is an
4: Cambodia,
0: STD, though.
4: I don't know about the rules in Cambodia.
0: I think, Dan, isn't there's STDs like herpes and gonorrhea and chlamydia?
2: AIDS counts as one.
0: Okay, I didn't know. I thought AIDS was like a next level past that.
2: It's next level, but it still counts.
4: No, yeah. Right. Thailand requires, if you want it's called a freelancer license. They actually require these. So if you want a freelancer license, you're required to take an STD test every
0: So you're still gonna catch
2: that girl on day 29.
0: Yeah,
2: Bubba.
0: But hold on now. Now hold on. So when you're in Thailand, your first question is, "Are you a lady boy?" She says no. Then you're like, "Man, you got your freelancer paperwork, babe." You check out her paperwork.
4: Yeah.
2: You want to last? How long since your last test?
0: It's like almost.
2: It's like how
0: like
2: long since you like calibrated this
0: like
2: radar?
0: It's like almost.
4: Yeah, you know. Yeah. Dan, you don't want day 29. I'm telling you. Hey, when was your last test? 3 days ago. Let's go.
0: It's like you're almost. A cop look asking for a registration or proof of insurance, please, before I give you $1.50. One, are you a lady boy? And two, do you got your freelancer paperwork? So anyway, Florida Stanley.
4: One of the things that I did recently learn in the last 24 hours in Cambodia is there's no legal age minimum for serving beer at a bar. So hitting on a bartender, you could be hitting on a 14-year-old.
0: Yeah. I'm not going to be doing that. Anyway, Florida Stanley, man,
4: cool.
0: We appreciate you. I know you're catching the show from abroad. Thank you so much for the however much that equaled out to about $12 US. We appreciate
3: $16.20.
4: $16.25, Bubba. Yeah.
0: And we appreciate the world update, stuff that we'll maybe ever never know, but thanks to you, we will. We appreciate you, my friend. Thank you.
4: I'll call you in a few weeks.
0: All right, Florida Stanley, thank you.
2: That's the other thing in Asia, you don't even know how old they are. It's hard to tell how old they are.
0: World travels of Florida Stanley, the ins and outs of picking up a ladyboy in conjunction with going to Cambodia. Nothing that I think any of us will ever experience.
3: Maybe Dan, but that's us.
0: Our phone lines are blowed.
3: Yes, they are.
0: Will you see what they're about
3: and, yes, they will.
0: And get rid of the fleas, and if there's any good ones left, let me know?
3: Of course.
5: All right. Bubba, you're hot.
6: Yeah, Bubba-isms are the best thing in the world, man.
5: It's fun. It's so much fun.
6: Bubba the Love Sponge. We love you, Bubba.
7: The Bubba the Love Sponge show returns after these words.
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0: You're on the air. Go ahead.
1: Yes, sir. Saturday night. Great show. Great show. Couldn't believe how great it was. First time at the show. I took my wife. She wanted to see dirt late models really, really bad. So, in fact, I've had 30 years experience in the, or more. I started working racetracks when I was 13. And I knocked on your door, said hello to you. I was the guy that sat right in front of you all night long.
0: Yeah, I wasn't trying to be short with you, my friend, but we were just in the middle of scoring and stuff. So I appreciate the kind words.
1: I did it under that caution where they were digging the track out. I made sure it was not racing. You know, I've been around a long time. So, yeah. I came because I heard about your race director position. But, man, when Tyler laid that 7.72, man, it lit up. I couldn't believe the how fast he was, faster than everybody else.
0: The 21, the 21 was tough. The 35 was tough. And we're talking about the 604, 602 division. It was I was glad as a race director and a track prep guy, the guy that does them both, that it wasn't squatted down to the middle, rubber down, that everybody, it seems like almost every race was won from the high side, which, you know, as a dirt track guy, you can't expect, like, that's the best case scenario.
1: It was great. The dirt track around by where I come from, because I just moved here from Ohio a couple of years ago, and back and forth, long story, but I'll get into it when you give me one of them empty chairs on your set there. I would love to come in on your show.
0: Oh, well, that ain't happening, my friend. I'm just going to be honest with you. That ain't happening. I'm just telling you that. I mean, you got a better chance to sit beside me while I'm race director at the track than being in here. But I'm not trying to be a dick. I'm just saying
1: These are
0: very highly coveted positions that people have spent years honing their craft on. So, just because you're a 35-year track veteran and, track prep guy / race directing type of guy
2: that doesn't know not to bother the race director during the races.
0: Think that you can just slide right in and be a radio guy too, my friend. Learning curve.
1: No. Just kind of banter back and forth. You know, no. Not a permit. No. I couldn't do what you do. You guys are great at this.
0: All right, my friend. Hey, I appreciate the kind words and thank you for coming to the track on Saturday, buddy. Appreciate you.
1: You will see a whole lot more of us.
0: All right, my man. Thank you. Phew. Hello.
3: Good morning, Bubba. How are you?
0: All right, put those on hold, Lummy. Yes, sir. Go ahead.
3: Good morning. I had a question for Dan, a medical question for my daughter.
0: Absolutely. Go ahead, sir.
3: Okay, Dan, I've actually called in before and we've talked about my daughter. She's got level 3 nonverbal autism. And so she has to be put under anesthesia for some dental work, you know, nothing serious or nothing. But I've never had surgery. None of my other kids. I'm just kind of freaking out about it. I just want to know, is there anything I need to do to help prep her for it? What the recovery is like? She's going to be doing it at Tampa Children's Surgery Center in just a few weeks.
2: It shouldn't be a big deal. I mean, they don't have to, like, put them real deep. Sometimes they'll just give them a little ketamine just to put them down for 15 minutes and, you know, do the cleaning and they're done. I remember when my kids were really young, they would have to do that sometimes. And it's real benign. I wouldn't stress out about it.
3: Okay, thank you. It's just one of those things, overprotective, but
2: It's sketchy to have that requirement, but it's not that far of a stretch, and they do it all the time, so it should be pretty safe.
0: Yeah, I mean, again, it's something, it's probably something never you've been, it's, you know, it feels very drastic because, you know, it's something that most kids don't have to do, but when you're in your daughter's situation, it's going to be more, it's probably more verbally shocking than what it really is. I mean, I'm just saying.
3: Right. She doesn't understand that this is what you need to do, and that's why they have to put her under. But, you know, just that for a 4-year-old, it's just kind of, you know, very nerve-wracking.
0: How old is your daughter, my friend?
3: 4.
0: Okay.
2: And 4-year-olds, even if they don't have autism, are difficult to deal with if you're trying to do dental work. So, I mean, it's not uncommon for them to put a 3 or 4-year-old down for dental work.
3: Okay. Well, I greatly appreciate you guys. You guys have a great day.
0: You too, my friend. We'll hope we can help you out, buddy. And finally, let me, right before we go to hold, hi, who's this?
4: Hey, it's Jason.
0: Hi, Jason. How are you?
4: Man, I'm doing great. Bubba, thank you for the Tubi. Wow, they got a lot of great stuff on Tubi.
0: Oh, you know, I got to tell you something. Yes, you know, the documentary Video Killed the Radio Star is on Tubi for free. It's a 3-part series, but you're I feel the same way you do, sir. I really wasn't familiar with Tubi until, you know,
4: we
0: cut a deal to be on Tubi starting, I think, July 22nd was our first date. So we've been on nearly a week here in a couple days.
4: I tell you the better deal that I have, better than Tubi. Are you ready?
0: What's that?
4: Dr. Dan needs to buy the J-Law Bronco. If you click on my little picture on Rumble, Dr. Dan, you will get a Bronco, one owner since 1996.
0: All right, buddy. Good talk. Thank you for trying to sell me a Bronco.
5: He's trying to sell Dr. Dan a Bronco.
0: Dr. Dan's not buying any Bronco. Okay,
5: Bronco. I mean,
0: we're not buying any. Like, thank you, sir, for using the Video Killed the Radio Star, doing really well on Tubi as your way on the air. But then trying to hard sell Dan on a one owner Bronco. Don't think. I think I can step in for Dan on that, saying not interested, buddy. Right, Dan? I mean, Dan, are you interested in a one owner Bronco?
2: Is it teal?
5: Yes, it is. Teal. It is teal.
0: Oh, Dan, don't encourage the nut jobs out there, okay? I wanted to go over. What, let me just. I wanted to go over some results from Ocala Speedway. A lot of these racers listen to the show or catch the replay or what have you. I don't have the street stock division. I don't have that for some reason. I got to find it. But in Crown Vic's, Bubba Durden beat Chad Scranton and Jimbo Warden. In Gladiators, we got Bailey, I think it's, I forget how to pronounce her name, and Wayne Kissam. I think Bailey's a girl. Factory Stocks, Jason Garver, Patrick Thomas, and Mikey Kopka in the 604, 602 late models. Tyler Clem over Christian Osberger, better known as Cheddar. And in Street Stock, Seth Geary won a great race Saturday night. Thank you to everybody. I saw a lot of

0: Somebody sent this to me, and this, and it's obviously not the highlights of the 2026 WNBA All-Star Game. It was Caitlin Clark voted on the team, and she just decided not to go. Or
1: no, I thought she played.
2: She played. It just this is the highlights from everyone else.
0: How many
2: Caitlin Clark wasn't on in the WNBA?
0: She what?
2: If she's not in the WNBA, this is what we would get.
0: Yeah, yeah.
3: This is without true. Caitlin Clark. Yeah. This is everybody else.
0: I was actually watching something. I don't know if it was ESPN or something, and it was talking about the WNBA, and it was tracking a couple players, an African-American center from African-American girl. She was from Las Vegas, and then another girl from Phoenix. And they're talking about the collective bargaining agreement and how they need to, they don't have enough money to support their family and enough savings and what have you. And they need to get their piece of the pie now that ratings are up and attendance is up and all this kind of stuff. And I'm thinking, don't you really realize that all of what you're talking about with attendance being up and television revenue being up and the new TV deal, don't you realize that really is because of one person?
2: No.
0: And if you watch this, you want to sit here and act like, you know, you deserve to get yours, and up until last year, you never got a competitive pay. Is that because you were putting 24 to 3,200 people in the average WNBA game, that there was not any really television money to speak of, and that each franchise, on the average, lost about $15 million a year?
2: Well, you would think with the All-Star game, you know, like the NBA nowadays and the Pro Bowl and MLB, they all kind of, they kind of relax. It's a relaxing thing. But you think for a proving league like the WNBA, they would actually put their best foot forward, which was the complete opposite of what was this. It was awful.
0: What? Did Caitlin play?
2: Yeah, I'll see what her stats were.
0: $50. Oh, who's that again?
2: J-Law Bronco, the last caller, for $50.
0: Thank you, my friend. So it was Spoon versus Team Coop. What did that stand for?
2: Let's see. I think it's Cooper.
3: Spoon each other and... Okay.
0: So Spoon, Caitlin Clark had 21 minutes, 17 points, 6 for 17 shooting, 5 for 15 and 3, 4 rebounds, 5 assists, 1 steal, and 5 turnovers. Who led in points? I think it was the girl from her team.
2: Yeah, the names of were Cynthia Cooper and Teresa Weatherspoon, two Hall of Fame WNBAers.
0: Well, led the team in scoring?
2: No, that's the naming. Yeah, that's the names. That's the captains or the
0: Well,
2: the
0: it looks
2: coaches.
0: Like
3: yeah, so owed to like some, you know, Hall of Famers from the WNBA that no one's ever heard of.
0: Team Spoon had Jessica Shepherd, Aja Wilson. That's the girl they were actually following around that I was watching on ESPN, how she said she didn't have enough money for her she needed to get the girls needed to get their portion of the they need to get paid, basically.
3: Yeah, fake eyelashes and long nails cost a lot of money, man.
2: John Quell Jones won the MVP with 22 points and 13 rebounds.
0: Yeah. Who is she? Never heard of her.
2: Never. Great question.
0: Where was the girl from? I thought the girl from the Fever also had a lot of points, but maybe she was on a different. She couldn't have been on the same. She couldn't have been on a different team than Caitlin, or did they just draft it to the
2: they
0: players?
2: Them,
0: so that wasn't territorial.
2: Correct.
0: So an Indiana Fever girl could be on both sides of the fence.
2: Yes.
0: Because it's my understanding that, let me see, what's her name? Let me see.
3: That's stupid.
0: I forget.
2: Indigenous D, $20.
0: Kelsey Mitchell.
2: Yeah.
0: Doesn't she play with Caitlin?
2: Yeah.
0: Kelsey Mitchell is a guard. And so
2: she's in Dallas.
0: Kelsey Mitchell's in Dallas.
2: Yeah, she was on Team Coop. She had 28.
0: Yeah, she had 28. She was she actually lit it up. 11 for 19 and 5 for 11 and 3. I mean, she had a hell of a night. 28 points and only 11 for 19 from the field and 5 from 13. I mean, 5 for 11 on 3-point. That's pretty damn good.
2: Well,
0: 4 rebounds.
2: What I saw is they didn't play defense. And they still only scored 129.
0: Yeah, well, here is the WNBA. And it like, yes, there are

0: superstars in there. And yes, Caitlin Clark, this thing's all built around her phenom and her generational talent rolled up in the league and selling out stadiums and stuff. But this is the highlights. I'm sorry, pretty much the lowlights of the WNBA. Am I going to get a copyright on this, Lummi, you think?
1: No, they cut it off halfway.
0: Oh, so we should Stewart. Okay. So watch some of these plays.
1: For 4 points, by the way.
0: Oh, what do you mean? Like
1: they had a big, they had a thing. If you shot it back there at 4 points,
0: but how would you know if you're on behind the 4 points?
1: It's behind. See how there's like 2 3-point lines.
0: Oh yeah, so that's the difference between 3 and 4.
1: Yeah,
0: that's it.
1: Well, it's the WNBA.
2: Tips it alive, Williams from 4 point
3: air
2: range.
3: Ball. With Ty Young almost subbed them in when we were down by 11. She drew that up.
0: Honest to God, the average decent high school boys basketball team would smoke these bitches.
1: Yep. These are all stars, too.
0: Like a really, really good 9th and 10th grade, you know, like 15 and like the McDonald's AAU 14 and 15 year old boys would smoke these guys. Like Dan, the IMG Academy would smoke these girls
4: all night long. We could play 4-on-5 in this.
2: Look, Howard just takes it right back. What a pass from Nneka.
0: Miss.
2: Asia Wilson can't finish it.
0: Watch this.
2: Clark gives it underneath, and then we'll see. You haven't isolated on Caitlin at all for a blow by yet. Is that coming? 5 seconds left in the third. Coppers jump.
0: These girls suck.
4: They
2: unable to hit that one. As Clark
4: and they want to make $500,000.
1: Here's Angel Reese.
0: All right, this is Angel Reese right here, isn't it?
1: Yes,
0: it is. Watch this. Ready?
2: On Angel Reese. Asia Wilson getting the
4: pathetic.
0: And then the announcers, they really can't announce like they want to say, but like, man, these bitches suck. They got to sit here and Johnny knee slap it.
2: Saying, hey, I wasn't even trying to there.
0: Girl walked, by the way, Lummi.
1: Yeah.
0: I mean, watch this.
1: Nice little travel.
0: Watch this. Ready?
2: I wasn't even trying to there.
0: Walk.
2: Angel Wilson and Angel Reese.
1: People pay $350 a ticket. Lowest price one.
2: And now Angel goes down. Oh, no. Angel goes down.
0: Oh, no. Angel goes down.
2: And Angel Wilson has to pick her up.
5: Young. Can't flip it.
0: I mean, Lummi, you would be like Shaquille O'Neal if you played there.
4: It's got to be hard to play with a weave, huh? That's what they're showing me.
5: Malanga.
0: I mean, this is absolutely horrible.
4: It's disgusting.
1: Hey, that's the best of the best right there in WNBA.
0: Meanwhile, LeBron James.
4: I saw this.
0: Like, what in the hell?
4: Why? What's wrong with Philly?
0: I mean, no, what's wrong with Cleveland? You're bad.
4: Cleveland sucks, dude.
0: Hold on.
4: Cleveland's the worst city in the world.
0: Hey, Dan. Cleveland made it to the Eastern Conference Finals this year, and if you really look at the talent they got, if LeBron wants to make it to the NBA Finals and win a championship, I think he probably could do it with the 76ers. I guess they say a lot of people are that they're actually more talented and deep than Cleveland, but Cleveland's got Harden. I think I read where that might be the disconnect is that he doesn't know if he could play with Harden.
1: Yes. Yeah, that was the whole thing.
0: I think that's it.
4: I'm just saying I'd rather be confined to a wheelchair and live in Detroit than live in Cleveland.
0: That bad?
4: Yeah, Cleveland sucks. Yeah,
1: have you ever been to Cleveland?
0: Yeah, we did a Bubba Palooza at the Fillmore.
1: For one
4: spend
1: night,
4: a year there.
0: No, I spent two days there. And had, you know, what didn't basically leave my hotel room other than to go do the gig and then come home.
4: Get a real feel for that city.
0: I think Brent and Manson and Spice, they all went out. I think Brent and Spice did, but Heather was with me at the time, and my mom and dad came over from Warsaw, and so we had like a little family like kind of deal. We went out. I think we had dinner at the hotel, and then Saturday night was the gig. We did the gig Saturday night, had shuttle service over to the Fillmore, and then we left the next morning that Sunday. So we did good though. I mean, we did well. We did really well. The fine people. The Bubba Army is kicking.
4: Well, I'm sure the people that live in Cleveland are nice, but I think living in Cleveland would be torture.
0: When we come back, we'll do the LeBron deal and some of their stuff.
6: Yep, he insulted everyone during that last break. The Bubba the Love Sponge Show returns after these words.
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4: Seth Wiley on the PayPal. Thank you, Seth Wiley. Again, he says concrete is 300 a cubic yard in Massachusetts.
5: Ouch.
6: T-shirt yeah. Will, $20.
4: Thank you, T-shirt Will. Appreciate you. PayPal, Venmo, Cash App at the Bubba Army. Also, don't forget the newest podcast that I've partnered with Pete Rossini, a man that was sentenced to 40 years in federal prison, ended up doing 25. He is my co-host and the brains of the operation. It's called Deadly Intentions. It's listed everywhere. Facebook, YouTube, TikTok, X, at Deadly Intentions Show. Deadly Intentions Show. Go follow us on all the various different platforms. I think we're at almost 3,000 views.
6: Yes, we are.
4: Between the two, and I think we're approaching, 851 to almost 900 subscribers on the Deadly Intentions YouTube channel. I'd like to hit 1,000 here in the next day or two. That'd be kind of great. That would be well above what we were potentially pacing. So if we could get 1,000, the next one drops noon. Thursday, correct?
6: Yes.
4: And then breaking it down with Bubba tomorrow at 10.
6: Yes, it is.
4: And no, is Thursday 10 o'clock too? Yeah, Thursday yes. Is Deadly Intentions page on YouTube. It drops at 10 o'clock on Thursday, and then we wait till noon on Friday when Lummy's done with his weekend review. Now, I actually listened to a little bit of it, Lummy, and I thought you guys did well. I think you guys are gelling pretty good, and I like it.
6: Yeah, actually, Macho made a little pipe in on Friday to talk about his different things, from his data centers to...
4: Well, Macho Man participating, that's step up, better. Whatever, Macho yeah. Man, we appreciate your insight.
6: A lot of people liked his insight of the data centers and the Hellcats that could beat a Mustang, just different things, so...
4: Mm, fantastic.
7: Well, Hellcats, you got Hellcats beating up on Mustangs?
6: Yes.
4: Does Macho know that?
6: Well, he doesn't think so. People were arguing that the Hellcats...
5: No, they're running E85 fuel, so if I put E85 fuel in mine, I could rip its ass, no problem.
7: Really? It makes that big of a difference?
5: Yeah. You have to change the injectors and all kinds of crap, though.
4: So hold on. You're trying to say a higher octane is slower than an E85? Because are they tuned for E85s?
5: Correct. So the Hellcat does 1,000 horsepower with E85 fuel.
4: Now, it's my understanding.
5: Mine will do 1,200 with E85 fuel, and it's lighter too.
4: Well, do you run E85?
5: No.
4: Well, why would you?
5: Because we can only go 100 miles an hour. I don't need that. I don't need that problem too. Bubba.
7: And is it really 1,200 horsepower? Or is it 1,200 BS horsepower?
5: I don't know what it is at the wheels, but it's supposed to be 1,200 at the engine.
4: Mm. And at the end of the day, man, here's the deal. You can have this performance vehicle like Dan has and you have and Jay have, but realistically, unless we go out to Jay's Enclave, we really can't stretch it out, because now the super speeder, they just want to get you going 101 miles an hour so they can put you in jail, and I think they impound your vehicle. Now, they don't own your vehicle, do they? I mean, they can't take it, can they, Dan? They can impound it, and you got to go get it at the yard and what have you, but I don't think they can take it from you, can they? In drug trafficking or something like that, if you have a certain volume of drug trafficking, they can actually seize the vehicle, and they you give up ownership of your vehicle as part of the penalty if there is a certain amount of weight you're pushing.
7: Yes.
4: But I don't think they can I think super speeder, they can probably get you for the absorbent, a really high fine, maybe a lot of points on your driver's license, potentially the night in jail. But I think other than that, they can't keep your car.
7: I hope not. For doing 101, that's pretty stiff for doing 101.
4: Can you look at the actual law on the new super speeder deal? It's 50 miles an hour over the posted speed limit or 100. So like 70 on I-75 here, the speed limit 70. You don't use the plus 50. You use the over 100. So that's for those speed limits. Anything else, like anything, like if you are going, if you're going like 91 in a 40, that's 51 miles an hour faster, then they can get you for that too. Even though you're under the 100 threshold, you're 50 over the posted speed limit. So to my understanding, it's like an like a $1,500 fine. Like, I don't know how many points on your driver's license. You got to take a course. You have to go in. This isn't anything that you can handle online, or you got to go in front of the judge. This is like a mandatory court appearance with a super speeder law, and they immediately, or they can, but I think all cops are they can handcuff you and put you in jail for the night. I'm sorry, Dan, what are you going to say?
7: The statute says for the first offense,
6: 30 days.
7: 30 days or fine of 500 or both.
6: Yes.
7: And for the second offense, 90 days or $1,000 or both.
4: So, Dan, let me ask you a question.
7: And if it's within 5 years of your first offense, you can lose your license for between 6 months and a year.
4: So here's the deal.
7: That's pretty stiff.
4: So just
7: 30 days in jail?
4: I was getting ready to say, so just the very first time, if you don't have a Kevin Hazlett to go in there and work you a deal, and you're just, you know, either represent yourself or whatever, they're on the state recommended state statute, it says, Dan, first offense up to 30 days in jail?
6: Yes.
4: My God, do you know how, 30 days in the Orient County, that'd be horrible.
6: It said it depends on how you're, like, if you're putting a lot of people's life in danger.
4: Well, I mean, they could say that with anything.
7: Well, they say at 100 miles an hour or more in a manner that threatens the safety of other persons or property or interferes with the operation of any vehicle. So that argument, I would say, like, if you're by yourself on an open road doing 120 miles an hour, they ain't got nothing on you.
4: Well, but they could say, Dan, if you had wadded up, then the guy that's half a mile or a mile behind you, you know, doesn't see the wreckage and he slams into you. I mean, like, they can pencil whip that however they want. You know that. I mean, you would be. I think you could argue.
7: That's a vague law, man.
4: I mean, you could argue, but Dan, in order to do that, you got to lawyer up with a Kevin Hazlett, you know, defense guy, right?
7: Right.
4: You just can't roll in there by yourself and hope the court's mercy is going to be cool at you, because you got Johnny State Trooper over there, you know, testifying against you, and you don't know. I mean, you don't know what the judge is going to do, right?
7: Mm-hmm.
4: I mean, you gotta hire a sling and D to make contact with the prosecution to try to work out a deal so that you're not to the judge's mercy. Because I mean, you know, the judge may not really like the fact that you got a Lamborghini and that you're a big swinging D doctor and lawyer rolling up in there getting caught doing a buck 20, which in all honesty, in some very, you know, like in very much performance rated, you know, vehicles, 100, it doesn't take really much to get a Ferrari or, you know, Macho Man's Mustang GT500 or any of that. I mean, you get on it just a little bit and you're at 100.
7: It doesn't take much at all. And if you could argue that, like, a Ferrari that's can be safely driven at 200 miles an hour by yourself on an interstate without a bunch of traffic, go ahead, clock me at buck 50. I'm not endangering the lives of anyone else.
4: Dan, I don't think it's time to be a dick at this time. I don't think it's time to go ahead and start giving go-ahead parameters to any slick-sleeve cop that wants to shoot you with his K-band radar. And just, 150? I mean, can you go ahead and you go and tell him, go ahead and get me at 150, buddy? I think it's time to back it way down with the attitude, my friend, and you're at the mercy of that gentleman that pulls you over, and you are so very sorry. Yes.
7: Which is why that with the driving now, having a car that does a really good job of going between, you know, 30 and 90, like a Cybertruck, is wonderful to have, because I don't need to go 200, but it's nice to be able to accelerate between 40 and 80.
4: No, let's not go 40 and 80. That bitch will run it up to 100 faster than anything. I mean, I know we're trying to be user friendly here and not incriminate ourselves, but let's be honest, Dan. It's not 40 to 80. It's 40 to 110, and that bitch is gone.
7: Yeah,
4: just like my sister's Tesla, just like Macho's GT500, just like the Lamborghini that Jay drives daily, just like your Ferrari just like your Lamborghini. Like, I mean, you get on it a little bit. You're going 50 or 60, and you punch it to pass that guy.
7: 3 seconds.
4: You're at 115, and you don't even know it. The car's made to go that fast. You got tires that are rated that fast, and you got, you know, an 8 to 10 speed transmission that's got that thing running about 2,500 to 3,000 RPM, so it doesn't really sound like you're blowing the guts out of it. And your next thing you know, you're 110, and you're not really driving, you know, recklessly. You're in control. The car's made to go that fast.
7: Right, and everyone on the interstate, you're driving here in the morning, everyone in the interstate's doing over 80.
4: Oh, 80,
7: everybody.
4: 80 is the new 60.
7: Yeah.
4: I mean, I'm just saying.
7: Right.
4: Like, I mean, all these cars.
7: Not being a dick. It's true. I mean, just the flow of traffic on I-75 is in the low 80s.
4: If you go 70 miles an hour, which is the speed limit, you better be in that far right lane minding your own business, because you're going to get absolutely just pummeled with people going 90.
6: Yep.
4: Or 80. And all too often when I'm headed to Ocala, you get that guy going 72, and he's in the right, in the far left lane, and he just bottlenecks it all up. And you can look ahead of you, and about 12 cars ahead of you is Johnny Grandpa from Connecticut that's going 10-2 in his Dodge, in his Buick SUV, and he's going 72 miles an hour. And there's a semi in the middle, there's a semi in the right, and it's just completely gridlocked. What I do when I go by that guy is I actually turn way too soon and make him hit the brakes and short space him and then flip him off. Yeah, I'm that guy.
6: When you're in the Crown Vic.
4: When I'm in the Crown Vic, yeah. Yeah, I don't want to cut anybody off on, you know, my truck or anything like that. But, I mean, think about it, Dan. If you were running a little bit late, your Cybertruck laughs at 100 miles an hour. Mm. It laughs at it. Mm. And you're zipping on down the road to get here. You're going 105. You don't even know it because you're following somebody who's going, you know, just as fast. The cop radars you, and we get our next call is from whom? Steve saying, Dan's in jail for super speeding. We're hoping to get him out today, but he could spend up to a month in jail. What? For what? Going 105 and a 70 at 5:35 in the morning, right? When it's not like, you know, there's not near the volume of traffic, you know, this morning than there is, you know, later this afternoon, right?
7: Yeah, I mean
4: it's
7: a
4: pretty desolate, isn't it?
7: Yeah, no, there's traffic on 75 coming here.
4: Is there?
7: Yeah, it's not a lot, but there's absolutely traffic.
4: But I mean, there's no like starting and stopping her though.
7: No, not like that.
5: Well, the other problem with 75 is the pavement's so bad. There's rocks flying everywhere. So now, do you really want to take your nice car on that? No.
4: Dan, what's it like going back in? Is it? I heard Babyface says it's not that bad going back in. Like you don't get. You know, it's a steady flow.
7: You get bogged down sometimes, like between Bears and
4: Hillsboro.
7: Sort of. Yeah, exactly. That little spot right going up before Hillsboro. But it's, you know, for 5 minutes, it's not a big deal.
4: Here's the LeBron story as he's going to the Philadelphia 76ers. Lemmy, I think you said that he's going for like $4 million a year?
6: Yes.
4: I mean, like...
6: 2 year, $8 million was his deal.
4: I mean, like...
7: That's a bargain, dude. That's a bargain.
4: I don't even know if I lace my sneakers up for form. If you're worth, if you've made, I don't know, what's some of his highest earning years, $60 million?
6: Last year he made $53 million a year.
7: Is that just salary? Is that include endorsements?
4: No, that's just salary.
7: Well, but you have to think his endorsements are huge, too. So his endorsements are more valuable if he's still playing.
4: True.
6: Well, 53 to 4.
4: Yeah. I went from 3 or 4 million to nothing, you know? When I got thrown off of all my terrestrial big sexy FMs, I went right down to zero.
6: True.
2: Breaking news in the sports world. Shockwave sent through the NBA as minutes ago, LeBron James announcing he will be signing with the Philadelphia 76ers.
8: Did not see this one coming. So LeBron posting in part, quote, I believe I can help make the Philadelphia
4: 76ers. I got to be honest with you. No disrespect. I come from the Magic Johnson, Larry Bird, Michael Jordan era, where I think those are the best, you know, athletes. They did more for the NBA than anybody. I do really appreciate how good LeBron is and the level that he can play at the age that he is. But I'm kind of LeBroned out with regards to where is he going. Remember the one time when he went from Cleveland to Miami and it was a big ESPN? Like they actually made it an ESPN special, and where's LeBron going? And I'm kind of I'm kind of over the drama as to...
7: Which is worse, him or the douchebag Aaron Rodgers?
9: Aaron Rodgers is fine this year.
4: Yeah, Aaron Rodgers is
7: fine. Oh, this is the first year he's been fine, though, in like 7 years.
9: Well, the NBA... Well, I mean, actually, the NBA, what's his name? Adam Schefter, I think, is the commissioner. He was over the whole LeBron thing. He pretty much, I guess, blew a call in and said, you got to make your mind up because we're trying to set the schedule.
4: Well, they're trying to make the schedule.
9: Yeah.
4: And, you know, where he plays has a lot to do with who might play on Christmas and, you know, some of these really, really high profile games that they play during the holidays will a lot of times be based on the talent. You know what I'm saying? They're not going to put Minnesota versus Orlando for the Christmas game. You know, a couple ass bucket teams.
9: Yeah.
4: I mean, they're going to put the fan power. So as the NBA is trying to make their schedule for this year, where LeBron goes is in play.
7: Because he's still relevant, right. And because he's still an impact player.
4: Absolutely is.
7: And it's absolutely a freaking deal for $4 million a year. I mean, I would take you for $4 million a year. NBA prices?
4: Yeah, thanks.
8: 76ers, a championship team, and I am so excited to energize a new fan base and start the incredible journey.
4: But I have lived in Philadelphia. Dan, you're very familiar with Philadelphia.
7: I was there a week ago.
4: I know, but I lived there for about 8 months. Certainly don't know the ins and outs like you do because Philadelphia is like the biggest city to your guys' shore, you know, home. So you guys spend a lot of time in Philadelphia. But Philadelphia ain't that great to live in either. Let's just be honest.
7: Oh, no, it's no Cleveland, but still.
4: I mean, it's not, you know, it's not a Miami.
7: No.
4: You know, it's not.
7: L.A.
4: It's not an L.A. You know, it's not a Vegas. It's not a Tampa. It's not, you know, it's not a San Diego. You know, some beautiful places in Dallas. That you could play.
9: That was the only time. Really stopped that you didn't get the vagina, right?
4: What?
9: You weren't getting groupies there? It was kind of a boring town.
4: Yeah, I didn't get any groupies in Philadelphia. Not one.
7: Really? What a
4: not
7: dry
4: one.
7: Spell.
4: Yeah, well, I was doing afternoon drive, and I had to play like 10 or 11 songs an hour, so I really couldn't infuse any of my personality. I was just literally jocking records. And, you know, afternoon drive doesn't tend to lead to the groupies. So, yeah, I did afternoon drives 2 times in my career. Once in Milwaukee, which, let me, I did great on groupies.
9: Yeah.
4: Dee Milliman. Oh, my God. Oof.
7: Now, did you play fewer records during the other one?
4: Yeah.
7: The one?
4: Yeah, like Milwaukee, I was playing like 8 an hour, which gave me some time to do a 2 or 3 minute kind of funny, shocking, you know, get a hot chick on the phone, you know, just the various things that I would do in between while I was a top 40 guy. But, you know, Mark Driscoll was my PD in Philadelphia, and he was like, Johnny, like, you know, music, you need. So like a typical break on Q102 would be like, Q102, today's hits. That was Madonna. Whatever. What was that controversial song?
9: Like a virgin?
4: No. She did with the Jesus.
9: Oh.
4: Live to Tell, or I don't know what the hell. It got banned and had a black Jesus, and like, yeah, I don't know.
9: It was like a prayer.
4: So Madonna and Like a Prayer running, a 62-minute super sweep. Here is Debbie Deb Lookout Weekend for all my people on the Conshohocken right now, bumper to bumper on the new Q102.
9: Oh, God.
4: Now, so one thing my boss made me do, which is actually kind of brilliant, I don't think they really have radio personalities come into different cities now and have to learn the city. And like they just voice track the guy, and he didn't have to set foot in here. But Mark Driscoll hired me, PJ. This girl named PJ for middays and a guy named Joe Mama for nights. And we all started the same time, April 1st of 1989. No, 1990. But for 30 days, we had to stay at the Corman Suites downtown Philly, and we had to learn the city. That's how I know how to say Conshohocken.
9: Oh.
4: And so Conshohocken is an area, and it's also a freeway in Philadelphia. But we had to learn all of so. And then every Friday for 4 Fridays in a row before we were able to start, we would do a quiz together about what we knew about the city. And so he made us learn all these, you know, things so that when we got on the air, we actually sounded somewhat local, which is good. But I think radio, that ship has sailed. I don't even know that they actually hire people from out of town and come in and do music radio anymore. I don't think they do. I think they just import the person. It's all AI and imported now. But a couple of the highlights is I got to do opening day for the Phillies, Lemmy, at the old Veteran Stadium on the first week of April in 1990. I did my show live from a luxury box for opening day at the Phillies.
9: Oh, nice.
4: That was pretty cool.
10: That's cool.
4: Yeah. And then I got fired by the time football season came around. And I was already in Orlando.
7: And why were you fired?
4: I didn't do very good. Like I wasn't doing very good in the ratings. I wasn't moving the needle because they wouldn't let me do anything.
9: It sounds like it was miserable.
4: It was miserable. I lived in the penthouse right by St. Joe's University in Bala Cynwyd. Off of City Line Avenue.
9: Didn't you say a lot of the chicks were like that Jersey kind of big hair?
4: Yeah,
9: brothers were Italian.
4: Yeah, like I dated this one girl named Maria, and I went to go pick her up, and her brother Antonio was literally like that guy who had a Z28 and wore a wife beater, and he was like, "Where are you going to take my sister tonight?" I'm like, "Well, you better have her back by 11:30." I'm a grown man, my friend. We're not in high school anymore. I'm a grown man, okay? I'm Bubba the Love Sponge. I was Bubba the Love Sponge by then.
8: Okay. NBC News sports reporter Rohan Nadkarni joining us.
4: Who? Rohan Nadkarni?
8: This is an earthquake. Let me ask you this, Rohan. First of all, were we anticipating him?
4: Is it me or is Rohan's got like squirrel cheeks? Like, his body doesn't look very fat at all, but his face looks like he's a man of fatness.
9: His head's too big for his body.
8: Signing with the 76ers, you know, do you think this makes them with Tyrese Maxey and obviously Jaylen Brown acquired recently from the Celtics, does this bring the 76ers into championship contention?
4: Well, of course it does. Please.
11: Yeah, I'll tackle your first question. This is a shock. This is a shock. I think a lot of people were expecting Cleveland.
4: Man, if you're going to be a Zoom interview with on an NBC affiliate potentially that I don't know if it's in Philadelphia or what.
9: No, it's Philly, yeah.
4: So, it's a pretty, you know, high standard of television. You know, it's not like you're in Terre Haute, Indiana, and you're not going to have a better backdrop than that than some Chicago
9: hot dogs.
4: Delicious Chicago dog hot dog. Like, this is ridiculous. Old stack of newspapers over here, or whatever that is. A couple NBC hats.
7: Is that calendar at least on July?
4: I don't even.
9: Is that a cat or a dog calendar?
4: I don't know.
7: It's like a dog.
4: Jesus.
7: And Butler.
11: Miami had picked up a lot of steam here in the last few days, so this is definitely a surprise.
7: He talks out the side of his mouth. Look at him.
11: We
7: got a fat Indian guy that's never played basketball a day in his life. with a hat, looks like he's got the athleticism of a grape, and it looks like he's hiding a stack of grapes at each cheek. Why are we listening to him?
9: He's got a lot of tongue in that.
4: I don't know, man. There's probably so many other people that you could throw it to that would be an expert of the NBA that maybe even played the game in some way, shape, or form than Fat Squirrel Cheek Willie here. With a Chicago hot dog kicker.
11: On paper, but they look great on paper.
4: I've seen
11: before.
4: I've actually seen enough.
11: This is
4: going
11: to depend a lot on the health of...
4: Yeah, I'm done.
7: My God.
4: My Lord.
7: I'd rather listen to Angel Reese talk about this.
4: I'd rather watch Angel Reese miss 14 shots in a row.
7: I know, she sucks.
4: And get 7 of her rebounds.
7: I can't wait till she's literally destitute in 10 years.
4: There was a shooting yesterday in Seattle. 3 people dead, and it was like at a carnival.
9: Yeah.
4: Like just like a regular neighborhood carny kind of deal. And do we know the suspect? What was it?
9: Let's see if they've released it yet.
12: At 6:01 p.m., gunshots were...
4: So 6:01 Seattle times 9:01 Eastern. So it's 9 o'clock on the East Coast.
9: Yes.
12: We had officers in the area, in the immediate area, when these gunshots went off. Officers responded.
4: This looks like to be maybe the chief of police. Oh, Assistant Chief Tyrone Davis, Seattle Police Department. So he's giving us the information.
12: And addressed one of the shooters. That person gave up and was taken into custody. There was another person that we believe that was also involved that fled the scene, and officers began an active search.
4: Hold on, Dan. This is your next vehicle right here. Mm-hmm. Look at that.
7: It's badass.
4: That's badass. Pick up little Danny in that.
12: That fled
7: with the
12: scene,
7: turret at the top.
12: And officers began an active search for that person.
4: So there were two shooters?
9: Yeah, it looks like, yeah, two.
12: There were.
4: Now, were they two shooters that were working together?
9: Yes.
4: Okay, so there were two shooters that were working together. They've got one. There was it three dead?
9: Yeah,
4: three dead out injured. Of three dead. Okay, three dead or three injured out of Seattle. Two shooters, one they've gotten.
7: Does it bother you, Bubba, when you see all the military type vehicles that the police have now?
4: No.
7: And the military equipment?
4: No. They got a lot of scumbags they're dealing with.
7: Okay.
9: Why are you thinking that it's a conspiracy?
7: I don't think it's a conspiracy. I just think that the police have a little bit more, you know, hardware than they probably need.
4: I don't think so.
7: Mm.
12: Okay. A total of seven victims that suffered gunshot wounds.
4: So seven shot.
9: One was a 2-year-old boy.
4: Oh, man.
12: Let's see. Now we have a total of three.
4: How bad is it that you can't even take your little 2-year-old in a stroller out to the local neighborhood carny gimmick? You know, like let your 2-year-old see the clowns and see, like, just whatever. Just ridiculous.
12: Three fatalities.
4: So three are dead, seven shot, three of which died.
12: Those seven victims.
10: People started yelling, shooter, shooter. And there was like a stampede of people just running, knocking down a lot of products from the vendors, etc. And people
7: running.
10: Just run.
13: I realized it was semi-automatic, probably it sounded like a switch. I looked to my left, I saw at least one individual.
4: Now, here's what's bad. Let's say Dan, me, whoever rolls around with our weapons permit, our concealed weapons carry permit, with a tactical bag or something slung over our shoulder, and we're going to this event with our kids, and now somebody's got an AR-15 out, and they're starting to shoot people, seven, three of which are dead, and we strategically try to position ourselves with our gun to take the guy out because he's already shot and killed three, wounded seven. Here's the bad thing, Dan. They could mistake you for the shooter and shoot you. The authorities. So it's like you almost got to run and get the hell out of there and not really fight back for in fear that they'll confuse you as one of the bad guys.
7: Mm-hmm.
4: Right?
7: Yes, so like, I understand
4: what,
7: your point.
4: So what would you do in that situation? Like, let's say that you and the kids are at the local Yippee-O, you know, first of all, I wouldn't go to this sort of thing, but let's say that you did and a guy whips out an AR-15, he starts picking people off, he's killed three, he's injured seven. Do you strategically, let's say he's right here, okay? Do you strategically get back here with whatever handgun you have and try to shoot him and take him out and be the hero? Or are you, if you do that and the authorities roll up on here and they see that you got a handgun that's trying to take out the bad guy, I mean, I don't know that they can decipher all of that. They may take you out.
7: Well, you know, if I was outgunned, but I could take a superior tactical position and take a shot, I would 100% do that. I would also have the element of surprise. If the police were actively rolling in and didn't know what was going on, then obviously trying to distinguish yourself from the bad guy makes sense.
4: Right.
7: But if I had a gun and I had a shot, I would 100% take it.
4: Here's the deal.
7: And I would take it fast, and that guy would be down. And then I'd put my gun down and my hands in the air and protect myself and, you know, and just deal with what's next.
4: Well, here's
7: but
4: the deal.
7: I'd protect my kids. I wouldn't just sit there idly and just take cover.
4: No. I think it would be determined on, one, can you get out of there? Like, you know, is there a safe route out as he's going one way and you're going the other, so you can kind of, you know, mama duck your kids into the right way? Or two, how quick are you on the scene? Because it's going to take a little bit for the authorities to get there. And if it's in general proximity of when it just happened, you can probably whip your gun out and get them, as long as it's not 5-10 minutes afterwards and you're still trying to run the guy down. At that point, you got probably cops there looking for him, and that's where they could potentially confuse you. The longer it goes, the more you probably want to get out of there. More so than if it spontaneously happens, you can strategically take your spot and take them down relatively soon to when this all started.
7: Yeah, I mean, the alternative is, you know, grab one of the big stuffed animals and run. But
4: Now you're loitering? Okay, Dan. Dan, you saved your entire family from the shooter, but what? Oh, I got a pink elephant, too, on the way out.
14: It's my shield.
13: With a switch, semi-automatic. I saw another one that was two. That's when I heard over that those shots fired. That's when I took off around the corner.
14: Do you know what he means by switch?
15: One female was...
4: What's that?
14: Do you know what he means by switch?
4: No.
14: Have you seen those things they put on the back of Glocks? It's about the size of, God, it's like the width. It's about a half inch by a half inch by a half inch, a little black thing they put on the back of a Glock. It turns it into an automatic weapon. And a lot of the hood guys brag in their videos about having them. And it literally makes...
4: Do they call it a switch?
14: Yeah, they call it a switch.
9: Glock switch.
14: And it's just, it's a little black square that goes in the back of a Glock and turns it into a zipping automatic Glock.
9: I sent you what the one suspect that...
4: Let
9: they
4: me.
9: Really,
4: can you send me
14: super dangerous?
4: Can you send me like a video of the switch gimmick?
9: Yes.
4: Oh, so is this one of the?
9: That's one of the suspects.
4: Oh,
14: nice. I like when the boobs hang down below the belly button.
4: Yeah,
14: that's sexy.
4: I like when our society has pretty much given this person a pass in life, and nobody has distinguished this person as a possible threat. I don't think a person on a Sunday at 6:01 in the afternoon decides to become a mass killer just at that particular spontaneous moment. I think this, obviously, to be able to be this sick and want to do this terrible of a thing, it takes, you've had to slip through the mental health cracks in some way, shape, or form.
14: That person crazy.
4: Yeah, I mean, like, this person just didn't wake up Sunday and go, oh, I'm going to take an AR-15 down to the carnival today. No, I think this is something that had been planned, or, you know, obviously slipped through the mental health, you know, checks and balances of life.
9: Supposedly they're in a gang.
15: Open her out. Well, other one was doing CPR. People were grabbing people, chairs to help them put them up, sit them up. The yellow blanket, the tarp covered up, is the victim that died.
4: All right, what did you send me?
9: I sent
4: this?
9: You what the Glock switch looks like in action.
4: Now, why don't we make these illegal?
16: So this is automatic, a single pull.
4: So these are not legal?
14: The Glock switch is illegal.
9: Yes.
16: So this is semi-automatic, a single pull of the trigger, and I'll do three shots as fast as I can. So that's a pull of the trigger each.
4: So this switch, what, Dan, puts extra pressure on the back slider to get it to recoil faster? Is that what it does?
14: It removes the lock that prevents a second fire when you squeeze the trigger.
4: So that guy actually fired off three?
14: He did it conventionally, old-fashioned way.
16: Pull of the trigger each time. And then this, again, is...
14: So now he's got that black thing. He flipped the switch on it.
4: Now
9: now he flipped the switch on?
4: Now, yep. Now it turns this from a semi-auto to cut more towards an auto?
14: To a Mach 9, yeah.
4: Oh my God!
14: It's more than 10 rounds a second.
4: Oh my God!
16: Pull of the trigger each time. And then this again.
4: All right, so hold on. This is him shooting as fast as he can, natural, where you have to pull the trigger three times. Bam, bam, bam. And this is what it sounds like when you do that. All right, so that was boom, boom, boom.
14: As fast as he could pull.
4: Right, and this is this is probably the fireworks expert for this agency.
14: He's an ATF guy.
4: Right. So what I'm saying is he's trained, Dan, to... The average guy may not even be able to fire that fast. It's the average consumer.
14: Right.
4: Average,
14: this is a professional cop that is dealing with firearms as a career.
4: Exactly. This is his life. And so he, you know, his three-round burst is far quicker than ours. That's pretty fast.
14: Right.
4: Now he makes this switch.
16: So that's a pull of the trigger each time. And then this again.
4: And literally, Dan, it's just a little switch that you...
9: You can make on your 3D printer.
16: Is turning it on fully auto.
14: So an M16 fires around 600 rounds a minute, which is about 10 per second. That's faster. That's a fire rate of about 800 rounds
9: a minute. According to this, it says it allows a pistol to fire at approximately 1,200 rounds per minute.
14: Double the speed of an M16.
4: I hope they're highly illegal.
9: They are, but you can make them on your 3D printer. So.
4: Well, still. When you get pulled over and the cops see that you got one of these devices on your gun, you're probably going to prison for a long time. This is the last
14: thing. How much lead do you think goes downhill, downfield, you know, downrange with that? That's a ton.
4: It's the last thing the bad guys need.
9: So it looks like there was thousands of these devices imported from China.
4: I am all about, there's nobody that really, I mean, me and Dan, we absolutely love the Second Amendment. I'm a huge Second Amendment guy. I really am. But I am not that, I am not for that. No way.
9: Looks like it costs about $20 to make.
4: Jesus.
14: Yep. And they can flip them off and flip them on. They can remove them in moments. It doesn't take much to hide it. So you don't have to keep it on your gun, but when you're about to roll up, then all of a sudden you got 30 rounds in literally 2 seconds. The problem is you have no aim, and you know most guys that have those guns can't shoot them for crap. And they're
4: probably shooting them sideways.
14: Right, but still, I mean, that's a lot of lead downrange that you got to hope you're not getting hit by.
4: And if you do get hit by, you do not have a chance.
14: No. Now, here's the other thing. Those guys that buy that $20, $50, whatever it is, Switch, and they're buying 30 rounds, 35 rounds to fill that long magazine. The funny thing is, Bubba, is they used crappy bullets.
4: Crappy ammo.
14: And they use full jacketed bullets because they actually feed better and they're cheaper. They're not spending, you know, $50 for a round of 20 or a box of 20 rounds. They're buying the cheap stuff. So hopefully they'll, you know, jam up. Jacketed bullets don't kill you nearly as easily as a hollow point. So your best bet's just, you know, relying on their cheapness.
4: Anne Hathaway, I always have loved her, especially with the first Devil Knows Prada or Devil Does Prada, whatever the hell it was. The very
9: Devil
4: first
9: Wears Prada.
4: Devil Wears Prada, the first one she was absolutely gorgeous in. I didn't know she was this big of a weirdo. Oof. Like, I didn't know that she was this big of a weirdo. I thought she was actually fairly. And listen, I don't care what your political affiliation is, whether you're a Democrat or you're a Republican. I could care less. Probably geographically, there has a little bit to determine as to what you are politically. I could care less what you are. But when you are, you know, at an award show and you start spewing this nonsense, I'm done with you. Like you're just making no sense at all.
14: Three quick comments. First of all, she's mathematically beautiful. Second of all, I don't know why she tries to look like a boy so much when she sort of has masculine features. But the final thing is, maybe I'm misunderstanding this. Is she saying that when she says this, is she... I don't know what her point is. Do you understand what her final point is?
4: No.
14: Is she against it or for it?
4: No, here's the deal. That's why I'm so upset with her, because I don't know necessarily what she's saying here, and I really have been a big fan of hers. I kind of like this look, you know.
14: From 25 years ago. God bless her.
4: And this look. I mean, I you know, this. I mean, she's very gorgeous, and this is very good. This is a very good picture of her, but I don't know what has happened, and just like Dan said, I don't necessarily know what she's saying.
14: Right.
4: I don't know what she's saying. She's talking about maybe how she's a cis male, or I don't know.
14: But did she see that picture? You were just going through her pictures, the one on the far left in the black suit on the red couch? She's dressed like a dude?
4: Okay, hold on. Let me go back here. I have to go to words, and then we'll break this down. And then, of course, P. Diddy got into a fight.
14: Right there on the left.
4: Right here?
14: No, more. Two over. Two more left.
4: Here?
14: Yeah.
9: No, that can't be her.
14: That's her.
4: Yeah.
9: Oh.
4: That's her.
14: Uh-huh.
4: When I'm used to this.
14: Right.
4: I'm used to that or this. Look at that.
14: Yeah. Well, when she's got bangs and she's doing the banging, you got to be watch yourself.
4: You know, so like that's last year. At four, you know, that's 2025, and that looks good to me. I'm fine with that.
14: Yeah.
4: And then this new one that came out yesterday.
14: Well, date her in Thailand, so you can ask her.
4: Is that where she was?
14: Well, no, but that's where you're going to have to ask.
4: All right. We'll get into that. And then, of course, P. Diddy gets in a fight. Supposedly in prison, they've put him in solitary confinement.
14: You think it was a little slap fight, like a little bitchy slap fight?
4: Probably. And they're saying now it might jeopardize his game time, it might jeopardize his release date because he might have been the one that started it, and now they've put him in solitary confinement. That in the end, Anne Hathaway weirdness that I watched the story that you sent me today, Lummi, and I'm like, what is she saying?
14: I played it three times. I couldn't understand.
4: That myth that myth is that gayness orbits around straightness.
9: Yes.
4: Transgender orbits around cisgender, and all races orbit around whiteness, and it's not a myth. Dan, you're the smartest guy here. What does that mean?
14: It's a myth that gayness orbits around straightness, meaning that it's using like gayness as an opposite to straightness, almost as if it's a foil.
4: All right.
14: But I don't understand how, like...
4: So you broke the first part down. Now there's two more parts. Can you break that down? Transgender orbits around cisgender.
14: Well, cisgender is a new word, but it just means like conventional gender.
9: Yeah, like what we are.
14: And so transgender is a modification of a cisgender.
4: Okay.
14: Just like gay is a modification of straight, and white is, and races orbit around whiteness. Again, it's nonsensical, Bubba. It doesn't make sense. And sometimes these people like to, I mean, you know, Kamala Harris did it sometimes. This isn't being political, but they'll just grab onto a couple words and just keep repeating them over and over and over again, trying to make them fit into their narrative, and it doesn't make any freaking sense.
4: We're going to break that down along with the P. Diddy stuff next. Stand by.
17: Don't be mad at him, dude. 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He would be happy for you.
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19: 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I'm so happy for him that I would like to beat him with my happiness.
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3: So I have until Friday to get my stuff dropped off. Hopefully you as well. 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Lummy made his drop off and videotaped it. Me and Erica will be doing the same by the end of this week, and I'm taking it right on down to see Daniel at 301. And was it I-4 and 301, or no?
4: It's on 301 and MLK.
3: Yeah, there you go. It's actually just past the fairgrounds a little bit, right?
4: Yes, sir, yes.
3: Yeah, there you go. So thank you, Daniel, and thank you, Bob, and Kevin, and all of our great friends at Sunbelt Rental. 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You can go to Sunbelt Rentals, and they actually have a little section of the supply wish list. Go and, you know, load up. I mean, spend 50, 60 bucks, whatever, 25 bucks.
4: And it's tax-free.
3: It is. So, and then take it down to your local Sunbelt Rental. They have a display for you to put all your stuff in. And just holler at the counter person, hey, I'm Bubba Army. That's all you got to say. Then enough of these people will tell their regional supervisors, hey, people are saying Bubba Army. I don't know what that necessarily means. There's probably some people like in Texas or something like that that are Bubba Army, but their local Sunbelt Rental's not familiar with us. And they'll tell their district guy, and it'll better us with regards to already a strong relationship we have with Sunbelt Rental.
4: Yes.
3: So thank you, Bubba Army, for doing that. I appreciate you. We were talking about Anne Hathaway, and I'm a huge fan. Like, I don't like this look. Like, she trying to do a Princess Diana gimmick? Like, what is she doing? She's so naturally beautiful. I prefer her with dark hair. I didn't know that. I thought she had better jugs than this.
5: No, she's flat.
3: And what is this gathering? The Human Rights Campaign? Like, what is it? Where's it at? What are they doing? Like, why is she speaking? Why are you talking? Did you win some kind of award? Or what? Are you just spewing this nonsense?
6: With the exception of being a cisgender male, everything about how I was born...
3: So hold on. She identifies as a cisgender male. Is that what she's saying?
5: No. She's like, other than being a cisgender male, which is the worst thing you can possibly be.
3: A
5: dude. That she's the second worst you could possibly be.
4: So it looks like she received an award, National Ally for Equity, National Ally for Equality Award.
3: What does that mean? I mean, I would think
4: ally for equality?
3: I would say that she has had a very much easy way. The average person has to struggle in Hollywood and never gets discovered and never is part of a huge franchise and never the acclaimed or the accolades that she has won as an actress. And I'm sure that
5: she had to blow Weinstein. I mean, how did she get there? She had to have her break. Was she a Weinstein complainer?
3: I don't think so. But I mean, I don't know. Is that what she's getting at here? Let's listen to it for me.
6: The exception of being a cisgender male, everything about how I was born has put me at the current center of a damaging and widely accepted myth.
3: Dan, what did she just say?
5: I think she is speaking out against the DEI shaming of cisgender and white people.
3: Meaning, like, if
5: conventional people, Americans that were like, Republicans and Democrats in the 90s, the people that are now vilified because, we were just us.
6: That myth is that gayness orbits around straightness. transgender orbits around cisgender, and that all races orbit around whiteness. And it is a myth that keeps money and power in the hands of the few instead of being invested in the lives of the free.
3: Is that like a socialistic kind of deal?
5: I think she's saying that there's people are... I'm not certain.
3: It's kind of bad. Let me just interject you, and then the floor is yours. It's kind of bad when I got a guy that's a doctor and a lawyer that's arguably probably in the upper 1% of the intellect, table of your IQ, and he can't quite wrap his smart head around what you're saying.
5: Because what she's saying doesn't make sense at the venue. I think she's saying that this DEI and promoting, you know, transgenderism at the expense of cisgenderism, and promoting gay at the expense of straight, and promoting other races at the expense of the white race is damaging and dangerous.
3: I think that's what she's saying.
5: But it doesn't make sense.
3: I don't know what you just said.
5: She goes, it's not right to vilify the straight white man to make room for the importance of these other...
3: Maybe we really should appreciate what she's saying, because she's kind of sticking up for us a little bit.
5: I think so, yes. And I think there's a lot of people that are, she says, that are taking advantage of these...
3: DEI
5: stuff.
3: Okay, well, maybe we should take a step back, realize that maybe she's kind of dancing with us a little bit here, because we feel the same way.
5: But she just got the award for it, so why would she say that?
3: I don't know.
5: So that's what doesn't make sense to me.
6: I appreciate this community

0: this myth. We are going to destroy it.
1: She's saying that how society works now.
2: What's she saying now?
1: How society works is like the white race. Everything revolves around the white race, and everything revolves around cisgender. Everything goes around that. But they're going to destroy it, and it's not going to be that everything has to go around the white race and the cisgender. It's going to be.
2: Hey,
1: a totally different.
2: Dear Anne Hathaway, you completely lost me. I no longer am going to seek out any of your movies based on you being hot or like me thinking you're cool because I think you're a weirdo and I hate your new look and pack sand, bitch.
3: Just show your penis at the next movie.
2: Yeah, since you're, I don't even know. We don't even really know what you are, Anne. I know this. You lost some fans today. Now, this is funny. Before I get into the P. Diddy stuff, this is actually Bill Clinton of 1992 and the things that he campaigned with Al Gore and the things that he believed in would make him a far right candidate today. And what Bill Clinton championed and campaigned. Listen, this is from 1992. And tell me, and here's the problem. This is what the Democratic Party needs to get back to. I might join.
4: New generation of Democrats, Bill Clinton and Al Gore, and they don't think the way the old Democratic Party did. They've called for an end to welfare as we know it, so welfare can be a second chance, not a way of life.
2: Boom! Is that how we feel?
1: Yeah.
4: They've sent a strong signal to criminals by supporting the death penalty.
2: Mm. Boom! That's how we feel.
4: Mm-hmm. And they've rejected the old tax and spend politics. Clinton's balanced 12 budgets, and they've proposed a new plan investing in people, detailing $140 billion in spending cuts they'd make right now. Clinton Gore, for people, for a change.
2: I mean, is that not...
4: New generation.
2: I mean, is
4: Democrat.
2: That not the right wing today?
1: Yeah.
2: Right? I mean...
1: Cutting spending?
2: Cutting yeah. spending. Welfare's not a way of life. It's a second chance. You know, balanced budgets. Death penalty? That's completely...
1: No, you're just a Nazi if you believe it.
2: Now you're just a Nazi, but really, you're Bill Clinton. The Democrats should say, hey, listen, let's go back to a couple of the more successful Democrats and see what they were doing. Oh, Barack Obama and Bill Clinton. Let's take a hybrid between those two and roll that guy or chick out. I think you'd have a far better chance than the AOCs and the Jasmine Crockett's and some of the whack, the Kamala Harris, Bernie Sanders, Tim Walz. Give me a break.
1: They'd have to run as an independent.
2: Yeah, that candidate right there, Bill Clinton, a two-term president, and the last president that didn't have us in any wars and had a balanced budget, ran on those things, and that would make you an independent today. Doesn't make you a Democrat. It makes you an independent. Just like John Morgan said when we had him on a while. He's like, listen, the Democratic Party, I didn't leave the Democratic Party. The Democratic Party left me.
1: That's why he started his own party.
2: That's why I'm starting my own party.
1: The Common Ground.
2: The Common Ground. Mm. Hell yeah.
3: Nice party.
5: A star in legal trouble?
6: Bad boy.
5: Diddy, who was reportedly thrown into solitary confinement after allegedly choking a fellow inmate out, now his early release could be in jeopardy just after 19-year-old twins Jesse...
2: Whoa, these are his kids, I think.
1: Yeah.
2: They're the two in the tracksuit, and then the reporter is the girl that
3: needs... The prettiest one in the middle.
2: Well, and she needs to eat a cheeseburger, though. My Lord. I like thin, in-shape petite chicks, but my God.
5: And Delilah broke their silence about his life behind bars.
2: So this is his two twins, correct?
1: Yes, they're 18.
2: Right. And they're his daughters.
1: Yes.
7: Is his spirit still up? Is he?
8: Yes, he's been very focused, you know, like being a better person for his family.
2: Yeah, you know, being a better person. He beat the crap out of some dude, choked him out. He's in solitary confinement right now.
5: The Breakfast Club's Lauren LaRosa was...
2: Oh, the Breakfast Club. What a bunch of race bait mother effers. This Charlemagne the God, where the hell did he, what type of dues did he pay?
1: Let's find out.
5: Doff about the alleged altercation, which she says occurred yesterday at around 4 p.m.
7: Literally, the phone call was, hey, did he choke the man out? He was placed in solitary confinement, and he'll be there for at least 30 days, is what I was told. I said, why? They said, you know, sometimes people think that they can play with him.
5: Diddy's rep tells ET they have no information about the alleged assault. If prison officials determine he violated their

0: rules, Diddy could lose good behavior credits, potentially pushing back his scheduled release date of February 23rd, 2028.
1: February 23rd, 2028. He's still got a year and a half left. Well,
2: almost 2 years.
1: Yeah.
2: Take out a couple good conduct things, and all of a sudden that starts stacking and creeping up.
1: Exactly.
3: It's contingent upon.
1: Listen, I do think that they overcharged him on, he had his driver provide car service for hookers. That's what they got him on.
2: Yeah, and all Al Capone did was cheat on his taxes.
1: Right, but right.
2: That's what they got him on.
1: They make examples out of people they're going to make examples out of, and I think that P. Diddy should have gotten time served. Now, listen, had the more serious sex trafficking, that type of deal stuck, had they found him guilty of that, then I could understand him being in prison for how long, if not longer. But basically just providing car service to a hooker, I think they way overcharged him.
2: Yeah, but do you think he should have served any time for beating the crap out of that girl in the hallway?
1: Yeah.
2: That's what they did. So no one cared that Al Capone cheated on his taxes. That was just the one way they could get him.
1: I know.
2: And this was the one way they could get Diddy.
1: That's not the way the judicial system's supposed to work, where they come back and, get you on something that really isn't that big a deal because they're really getting you on something that they didn't get you on.
2: Well, ask OJ. That's what happened to him.
1: Yeah, true. I mean, like
2: it's
1: OJ.
2: That's the American justice on the backside.
1: OJ actually went in to get his stuff back on a guy that was trying to sell his stuff back to him. So Dan, that would be like somebody coming.
2: Right, I understand. You should have just written him a bad check.
1: And here's the deal. OJ didn't know that the guy that was taking him there had a gun on him. He didn't know that. OJ didn't have a gun, and OJ. But when you're a felon, he wasn't a felon.
2: But you're committing a felony.
1: Yeah, when you're committing a felony act,
2: and there's a gun involved,
1: and you're the leader or the
2: or
1: person,
2: an accomplice.
1: They
2: all get charged with the same.
1: That's what they got him on.
4: Didn't they hold him hostage for a couple of days?
1: No, I don't. Think so.
2: I think it was for like a half hour while they were cleaning out their stuff.
4: Oh, if you want to know Charlamagne the God's career, he was an intern. Z93.
1: Okay, so he's
4: for 1 year.
1: All right.
4: And then he was the co-host to Wendy Williams' show.
1: Right.
4: For 3 years.
1: Right.
4: He was laid off. And then he worked at 103 The Beat for 1 year, was fired, and then started The Breakfast Club.
1: Mm. What a DEI fast track. My Lord.
2: And just to clarify, Anne Hathaway did not accuse Weinstein, but she did say she was abused sexually throughout her career.
1: In Hollywood.
2: Yeah.
1: Yeah.
3: Good behavior in custody, because you don't want the appellate judges having concerns about his ability to safely reintegrate.
0: Jesse and Delilah just launched their clothing line and told me they want to forge their own path away.
1: Yeah.
2: But use your daddy as all your ads and as all your identity.
0: From all of the negativity surrounding their dad.
5: His press is his own press. Our press is our own press. It's honestly just made us push and work harder.
1: I hate these entitled little brats. And I hope that he screwed up his game time and he has to stay longer.
2: Just said you think he was overcharged.
1: No, he did. He got overcharged on what they got him for. I wish they would have had better prosecution and the Cassie stuff was in play, but it wasn't. So, what they got him for, I thought was chicken shiz, but I wish they would have done a better job on the front side of charging him something that was going to stick. I just wish the prosecution would have done a better job on finding something a little bit more sticky than what they got him for, because the main charges he got out of. Because I think that the Cassie tape was not I don't think that was entered into evidence. I don't think the jury could consider that crime in the crimes that he was facing. I don't think that they could consider the Cassie crime in charging him. I think that that was settled, Dan, and they couldn't necessarily use that as against him. I think. I don't know. I know. Didn't the jury watch it though? Didn't the jury watch it? So if they're allowed to watch it, then it should be in play.
2: If they watch it, it's in play. But it probably shouldn't be in play because it has nothing to do with what they were charging him with.
1: Right. And I think that's what
2: it would taint the jury.
1: I think that's what the defense said.
2: Prejudicial.
1: They've rolled this tape out. This is not in question. He's not being charged with anything on this tape. But they somehow got it in. I don't know.
2: I didn't follow the trial that much.
1: I mean, I knew
2: it was going to be nothing but a clown show.
1: I did, but I didn't. When we return, a Secret Service agent from Miami was on some kind of deal. I think Trump was going to be in town, and he had to secure some type of golf course or something like that. And while he was in town in Miami, this is a Secret Service guy. He's outside these women's doors masturbating.
4: Oh.
1: Like,
2: how do people think they're going to get away with that?
1: I don't know.
4: He's Secret Service. He knows how to hide.
1: I don't know. Like, I'm Secret Service. You'd think that, okay, maybe he got drunk or whatever, but if I got drunk, I'm still mindful of the job position that I have, and how do I think I can be in the hallway of an upscale Miami, you know, hotel masturbating to chicks that I've seen walk in and out of the other room? And if you were to masturbate, why wouldn't you, like, okay, look, I'm not saying you should do this because it's creepy, but in the privacy of your own home, if you were to be looking out that little peephole to the girl next door, that's it, all the people that are entering and out, coming in and out of that particular room, maybe you could masturbate to those people, but it would be in the privacy of your own room behind a door. Now, that's still creepy, but it's probably not going to get you thrown in jail.
4: He was trying to show her what he was working with.
1: Is that what he did?
4: Yeah.
1: He and, like, that's ever going to work.
2: It doesn't work.
1: Like, unless a chick says, hey, big boy, show me what you're working with, don't assume that showing a person what you're working with is ever going to be okay. Ever. And quite frankly, I don't know that women are attracted to just straight penises.
4: Yeah, I don't think the people.
1: I mean,
4: though,
1: penises
4: really
1: are
4: help.
1: Not pretty. Penises are just not pretty.
2: Speak for yourself, Bubba.
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0: Bubba is back to tell it like it really is.
1: Back to the sponge.
0: Bubba the Love Sponge.
2: So I'm starting to get like my stuff positioned as we're going through various boxes. Of course, we've got all the on-air things that we need and the TVs and various things so that we look good on air, if you will. But like I'm starting to get like my little aloe lotion over here to my left. And then I'd like to, once a show, dental floss my teeth.
3: There you go.
2: During the 5 minutes and 20 seconds that we have, if I'm not, I usually go out one time and pee, maybe. Sometimes I don't go the entire show. But in the one couple things I like to do is one break, I like to moisturize my face. And then the other break, back in the old studios, I had always had some dental floss. And I would try to dental floss my teeth, which...
4: So important. People don't... people underestimate how important it is to floss. It helps your gums. Well, there's always crap in between your teeth.
2: So here's the one... So one of the reasons why I do that is because a lot of people don't realize that most of the people that are going to have later in life teeth issues is it's actually gum disease issue more likely than, you know, teeth issues.
4: It's more fragile.
2: Right. So... The one thing, and I was going to ask Dan if he medically knew, but I was told, or I read, or maybe I was told by a dentist, is that your gums are the only thing in your body that act in this way. And that is if you irritate them and you make them, well, I mean, first of all, the more, if you dental floss and your gums just bleed a bunch, it shows you that you haven't dental flossed in a long time. The more your gums bleed, the more unhealthy at first they are. But yes, they're very resilient. And the fact that I was told medically, one of the reasons why you dental floss is to irritate your gums, because when your gums build back, they build back stronger.
4: Just like your muscles do.
2: Is that true?
4: Yeah.
2: So if you dental floss, and when you first start, let's say you started getting on a daily dental floss regimen.
4: Mm-hmm.
2: Well, at first, you're going to be spitting up a lot of blood. Your
4: first week or two. Yeah,
2: first week or so. But then after that, you'll notice that I'm just getting food particles and, you know, plaque and what have you between your teeth. And you have very little to no blood because you have toughened your gums up so much that now that irritant, that piece of dental floss that's, you know, aggressively going back and forth through your teeth and side to side, no longer your gums are bleeding because they've kind of, for lack of a better term, built themselves up. And every time you irritate your gums and they repair themselves stronger. Now, is that kind of the premise, Dan, of the way the gums work, so to speak?
4: Yes. And because also, if you don't floss, there's a lot of chronic bacteria in there. That chronic bacteria makes your gums chronically inflamed.
2: Like if you do dental floss, a lot of times you feel like you got kind of maybe bad breath because you're kind of getting all that bacteria that a toothbrush won't get.
4: Right. That's why I always brush after I dental floss.
2: Yeah. Well,
4: people usually brush and then dental floss. You should, you know, if you do a quick brushing, just get the big stuff, dental floss, and then comprehensively brush your teeth because you've just released all that dirt from between your teeth.
2: Right. I got to find my water pick because that's the ultimate.
3: Yeah, it is.
2: If you water pick your teeth and you go to, when you go to the Walmart or whatever, you actually buy like some gum medicine. They make medicine like mouthwash for your gums, and you throw a cap full of that into your water pick hopper. You mix it, you know, with one cap of that gum medicine and then all the rest water, and you start blowing out your gums every night before you go to bed, you're going to be that much more ahead of the gum.
4: And receding gums doesn't happen if you floss. You don't. Your gums don't recede.
2: Oh, really?
4: Yes, it helps that.
2: I did not know that. Mm-hmm. Well, I'm back to I found my. I only use the Glide, the Oral-B Glide.
3: Yes.
2: And I found it, and I'm starting to dental floss.
3: Like it.
2: So you guys should dental floss as well. Realize that when you first start it, you're going to have a, like somebody hit you in the mouth, like you lost a tooth, you're going to have so much blood. But then eventually you have no blood and your gums are that much better. New video obtained exclusively to 7 News shows the moment when a 32-year-old John Spillman, a Secret Service officer, was arrested back in May near the Miami International Airport for committing a sickening act in front of hotel guests.
1: Hands up!
3: This hotel takedown involves a Fed.
1: Against the wall!
3: But not in the way you might think. 33-year-old John Spillman, a Secret Service officer, busted May 4th.
2: How can you be...
4: He's not a bad-looking guy
2: like
4: either.
2: That prestigious of a job and think that you can masturbate in the hallway of a upscale hotel and get away with it.
3: At the DoubleTree near Miami International Airport, seen on body camera footage obtained exclusively by 7 News.
5: Thank you.
3: A victim thanks Miami-Dade deputies during Spillman's arrest after guests here and hotel staff said they saw the defendant with his pants lowered and masturbating on the 6th floor next to a woman's...
2: Like, does he look... Do you think that... Oh, Jay's on. Okay, cool. I got Jay. Jay is now with us.
6: Good morning.
2: Hi, Jay. Boy, you sound so much better than you did last week. You guys must have dialed it in a little something.
6: I don't know. Maybe just a different Zoom signal.
2: Oh, man. Lummy, he was a little scratchy last week. He's dead on now.
7: He sure is.
2: Very nice. Hello, Jay. How was your weekend?
6: It was amazing. How was yours?
2: Horrible. But, I mean, it was amazing in the feat that I was able to pull off and how I could get the track ready after having 14 inches of rain in the past 2 weeks. But, man, I laid in bed all day yesterday because I spent 32 hours on that track Wednesday, Friday, and Saturday.
6: Lord.
2: Oh, my. I spent more hours at the damn track than I do here on the air.
6: Did the races go off well?
2: Oh, yeah. They went really well. They went really well. Oh. We had a great crowd, great car count.
6: Nice.
2: Dodged a weather bullet. So, yeah, it looked great. So, welcome, Jay.
6: Thank you.
3: Hotel room, according to an arrest report. Spillman's from Marble Falls, Texas. And at the time, he was based in Washington, D.C.
2: He still has his pants. Look, Dan, he's still got his pants unbuckled like they may have just caught him, you know.
4: Yeah, he was probably just doing it right there.
7: Yeah, no, they walked up on him. He was still.
2: How can you ever do that? Like Dan said during the break, every chick you ever try to date, or maybe this guy's married, they're always going to be like, "Oh, you're Johnny Public Masturbator? Ew!" Like, you might as well be borderline pedo at this point.
3: He was based in Washington, D.C. He was in South Florida in May to work a security detail at Trump Doral for the president's visit to the Cadillac Championship Golf Tournament. He'd later visit Miami-Dade Jail.
8: All because of...
2: Does he get fired for this?
6: Yeah. I would think so.
2: I would think so, yeah.
8: Alleged dirty deed here at the DoubleTree. And here's how it...
2: I mean, here's the one thing. If you're a Secret Service guy and you and the boys, after your detail, had a couple too many, and maybe they got you for a DUI, or maybe they got you for public drunkenness, or just something guys can get themselves into that isn't going to be good, but I don't think it's going to be, like, you're not going to be frowned upon. You're like, oh, listen, you're Johnny Dirty DUI guy. Like, people are like, listen, the guy made a mistake. He drank too much, got in his car. But when you're Johnny on the 6th floor masturbating and several people are calling the cops, and when the cops come there, they catch you with your pants, you know, unbuckled, with you, you know, taking your penis around the farm, I don't know that there's a lot of compassion in that.
7: No.
8: Went down from start to finish.
1: Put your hands up. No. Stand up.
9: 3-1 in custody.
3: After calls to the Miami-Dade Sheriff's Office about an alleged masturbating man roaming the DoubleTree, scaring guests with his pants down, and sending at least one woman scrambling to her room, the federal officer would then meet the local authorities.
1: Yeah, don't touch him too much.
3: They were careful where they'd put their hands.
1: An
3: officer, but not a gentleman.
1: Oh, why your pants down?
2: Man, what a salacious cheese dick, an officer.
4: But where do you go from here? I mean, do you end up opening up daycare in Detroit?
2: No, I don't know what you do.
6: He's screwed in the law enforcement business.
2: Right.
6: He's screwed in that business.
2: I mean, he might be able to be a mall cop, maybe. Maybe. Whack and hunt.
6: Hall monitor.
5: I
6: have
5: to watch the drink.
1: What?
5: I have to watch the drink.
1: Yeah, no.
5: I'm
1: sick of service. Yeah, it sounds like
6: you're
4: sick of service. So, they're even telling him he's fired. Dude, you have a new job tomorrow.
2: Lemmy, I'm looking at the actual Brent crude oil futures right now. It's $84.70.
4: Down.
2: Which is down from, I think, Friday it was 90. It was 91. Yeah. So it's down a little bit. Oil prices ease in early trading Sunday falling further from a two-point-month high set last week. The United States and Iran have refrained from launching military strikes in the Persian Gulf for the second straight day. The price of a barrel of Brent crude to be delivered in September dropped 4.9% to $92 shortly after trading resumed. The decline followed a 4.9% drop on Friday. So, I mean, like, all of the futures in the oil, that has to be, that's be like how much we are attacking and they're attacking us is that's what it is completely, you know, completely controlled by.
4: And you're predicting what the price is going to be in September.
2: Yeah, what if we have a hurricane by then?
4: Well, then it changes, and so that affects it.
2: The United States has not attacked Iran for the second day.
5: It has not attacked Iran for a second day in Tehran.
2: Now, what does that mean? We just take the weekend off? Or are we actually making some progress where we've absolutely got them buckled to their knees where we could actually get something done? And even when we do get that, can you believe necessarily what they agree to? You know what I'm saying? Like, I mean, I don't know that if we even get an agreement that lets us gracefully get out of here, are they going to abide by it?
6: I mean, no way.
2: Yeah, I don't think so.
4: They're not going to abide by an agreement until it's a complete surrender.
2: Right.
4: If they think they can negotiate and they have anything left to negotiate, they're going to keep being dicks about it.
2: Which means we got to take away.
4: Just destroy them.
2: We got to take away the remaining pieces of the very, very, very, very, you know, nearly gone puzzle that they cannot use as negotiation tools because we've bombed them or taken them.
5: Ron says,
6: and they need to take out this group of leaders has proven to be untrustworthy, unreliable, and people that are going to, you know, put egg on the face of this administration when he tries to enter into a deal.
2: Right. And so, Lummi, is it still part of the Supreme Family or whatever? Mm-hmm. Is it still part of that guy?
7: Yeah, well, what's the guy?
6: It's an Ayatollah. Yeah, it's an Ayatollah Khomeini.
7: Yeah.
2: So the guy in charge is a descendant of the asshole that we had to get out of office in 79-80. That Ayatollah Khomeini, wasn't it? That's his name?
6: Yep.
2: Yeah.
6: Yep.
7: That's his grandson, right? That's who it is, the gay one now? Is his son, grandson?
6: Exactly.
7: Yeah.
6: The one and they killed his father in the first round of the bombings of Epic Fury, Bubba.
2: So it would have been Ayatollah's son got killed in the first couple days of bombings, and now his grandson's in charge, and didn't we blow off one of his legs, maybe?
7: Supposedly.
5: As it has also halted attacks. This pause comes amid efforts to resume negotiations on an interim ceasefire deal. The U.S. previously targeted Iranian coastal areas after Iran fired at ships in the vital Strait of Hormuz.
2: And here's the deal. Where are they getting all this stuff to be able to fire at us? Where are they getting it at? Like, because one would think that they don't have a lot left. Are they still getting stuff in from China and, you know, like various other stinky bastards that are helping these stinky bastards out? Like, where are they getting this stuff? And how much of it can they have that really hurts us?
4: Just lobbying a couple things at civilian ships hurts us. But, you know, we gave them 2 months off, at which time they shipped, they retooled, they rebuilt, they reconstructed, and they rehid as much as they could. And so, which is one of those things that...
2: So you're saying, Dan,
4: taking the foot off their neck was a mistake.
2: So you're saying, Dan, in that month of we're going to give them till next Tuesday, they, instead of negotiating in good faith, they went and used that opportunity to restock their resources they had to be able to take a couple swipes at us.
4: It sure seems that way, Bubba. Yeah. And you know, again, trying to balance compassion with success, and that's the problem. You know, I think that Trump was trying to be a humanitarian and not destroy a bunch of civilians or infrastructure, but these guys are dicks, and they're just not going to. They're not going
2: to. And they use
4: surrender.
2: That time. They use right. that time instead of to negotiate to restock and cause us, you know, the latest nightmares of last week when we had to really, really give them the good news. Yeah.
5: The Pentagon has not commented on the pause. Mediation efforts by countries like Pakistan and Qatar remain unclear. Concerns about shipping in the region persist, especially with threats from Iranian-backed Houthi rebels. Talks with Oman about safe passage in the Strait of Hormuz are ongoing, with some progress reported.
2: Here's what I can't understand. The Strait of Hormuz was never in play before Epic Fury. People came and go as they wanted. They traveled freely throughout that 29 to 30 mile an hour little bottleneck of a Strait of Hormuz that they call, and nobody was paying tolls, and nobody was afraid, and nobody was getting bombed and what have you. And so the minute we start this deal, they now make this a part of negotiations when realistically, I don't think anybody can really own it. It's international waters. And like, am I correct or not in the fact that, like, it wasn't necessarily up for negotiation until we started this deal, and that was they were grasping at something to hold over everybody's head, and they grabbed this.
4: They realized it would cripple the world if they did this, and they found out their one power, and that's the Strait. If they just terrorize the Strait, and all it requires is a drone every 5 days, then they shut down world trade.
5: Some progress reported. Israeli Prime Minister Benjamin Netanyahu plans to travel to Washington and meet with U.S. President Donald Trump on Tuesday.
2: All right, so BB's coming over here on Tuesday. Hopefully we can get on the same page. That's half the problem, ain't it? Like when we, during that ceasefire that we had, we would honor our ceasefire, but then Israel would lob some stuff into Hezbollah, and then that would piss off the Iranians and be like, listen, you can't keep Bibi in check, so we're not going to keep our Houthis in check, right?
6: That's right. Yep. So it was Lebanon, and the president of Lebanon was at the White House last week, and basically Lebanon's going to agree to take care of Hezbollah in return for Trump getting Netanyahu to stop lobbing things into Lebanon, because like you're saying, that's every time we're getting close to a ceasefire or something, Israel seems to do something to kind of aggravate the situation a little bit more, or try to put their regional issues, they're making them our regional issues, which sort of are, but that's exactly right, Bubba, what you just described.
2: Yeah, so that's why we can't really negotiate, because we got Israel over there acting like they're on their own little deal there, and then Hezbollah reports back to Iran saying, you know, Netanyahu's being a dick, bombing us, so you guys need to keep up your pressure on America, and we are where we are at this day.
7: So it looks like with the Strait of Hormuz, in 2025, it looks like when Israel launched some attacks, it looks like Iran shut down the Strait, and I guess that's what kind of got on Trump's radar about going after Iran, because it really spiked oil prices.
2: I mean, if we had a chance to redo it over, I mean, I think everybody potentially appreciates that somebody's trying to finally hold these people accountable, and they can't be the bullies of the Middle East for over nearly 50 years. Mm-hmm. But I mean, did we miscalculate on how resilient and how just insane they really, really are? And I think that we thought it was probably going to be quicker than this. I think maybe. Potentially.
6: I think there was a miscalculation by this administration. I think that the Straits of Hormuz was always one of those things we've pussyfooted around for 50 years. We've always known it's really been under Iranian control, but this really made it obvious, like Danny said, that they don't need a huge military to make it risky and unpassable and have effects on international trade. And so at the end of this ordeal, there's going to be some sort of a resolution where that Strait of Hormuz is wide open and Iran has no control over it. Or as a Trump voter, this has been a huge failure, even with elimination of the nuclear issue. What you just said is the truth. They've always kind of had control over it, but now it seems like they've got this big old bargaining chip. And so if they have this big old bargaining chip at the end of this, like, escapade that Trump likes to call it, not good. Not good at all. So it'll be interesting. And you know, part of me is now saying the Bubba philosophy is what he should have done all wrong, because you've been saying from the beginning, let's just keep going.
2: Yeah.
6: Why don't we take that 15% out? Let's go. Let's do it. Let's do it.
2: And that's the only thing that's gotten their attention when we did 13 straight nights of bombing. That's what's got us now where we potentially are on maybe getting some kind of deal, when we completely obliterated a lot of their infrastructure. Something, because now we've found out that negotiating with them in good faith simply is never in good faith. They're a bunch of lying mother effers. They're never going to tell us what we want to hear. And if they do tell us what we want to hear, they're not going to abide by it. So
4: they're fragmented. And whoever does rise to power is going to have a very tenuous position, because the people of Iran are so fickle. And, you know, they killed 40,000 people that protested a year ago or 6 months ago. And so the strongest, hardest reformists are all dead.
2: Yeah, at that point, that leaves the regime in charge, and you can't trust them for nothing.
4: No, so may as well kill everybody and start over.
2: Yeah, that's what I mean. I mean, they're not, you know, What are they, I mean, what are they going to do? Rally up Trump on some war crimes? You're not going to get him on nothing.
7: No.
2: Unless you're some bitch shopping for a hat back in 1982 at a department store in New York. I mean, please. You're not going to get that guy for nothing. What an absolute screw job. Jay, how does the judicial system wrong, even on the appellate arena, how does that happen? How does something like that, where you're awarded $85 million because you supposedly grabbed some woman's vagina in a hat department, 52 years ago, how does that work?
6: New York court system. And that's why no one pays attention to it. Even me as a lawyer, when I see things on the ballot of which judge to vote for, I really don't know a lot about the judges, but this is what happens when you have a judiciary in New York State, and specifically Manhattan, that is anti-Trump, super left-wing, and, I would have thought basic evidentiary rules, like Danny and I from law school, that you're not allowed to admit prior bad acts, okay? So a prior bad act is like, say you're alleged to have done something.
4: Did he beat up his girlfriend in the hallway?
2: They didn't know why.
6: Yeah. They bring all that stuff in. Now, that one was relevant to his, they were trying to make it relevant to one of the issues in the case. And so you're not supposed to be able to use it unless you can use it for one of the exceptions. And so in my legal opinion, those prior bad acts that were unsubstantiated accusations from other women who never had prosecuted, let alone obtained a conviction against the president, I don't think that should have been admissible. When you're a jury and you hear this crazy story about something that happened allegedly in a dressing room, the person can't remember the month, can't remember the year, can't remember exactly.
2: There's no videotape. There's nobody that was on duty that day that she reported to. Like, it's literally her and him, he said, she said deal. And when can you get an $85 million judgment against you for a he said, she said, with no other evidence? And no,
6: because you let the other evidence in. I just said that's what you're right. If that trial was done the way it should have been, which is just the issues related to the allegation, and they could have brought in all the things about her past history to impeach her credibility, because there's two ways you win a case like this. One is impeach the credibility of the memory of the witness who's throwing these allegations against you. And that was, that was impeded heavily by this court. There was a lot of limitations on what they could use to impeach her as the witness. Additionally, you had the other side of it, which was allowing all these other stories in. So if you don't allow them to impeach the person making the allegations, and then you let four or five or six other salacious allegations in, what do you think a jury's going to do in New York that hates Trump?
2: And I don't know why 85%
6: voted against him.
2: Why does New York hate him so bad? He's been so good for the infrastructure and the building and the amount of money and the amount of money that he is, probably the tax code and the property taxes and just
4: Orange Man bad. It's all they know.
2: Yeah.
4: Orange Man bad. The entire Democrat platform is based on Orange Man bad. And that's all it is. There's no substance. It's only to vilify, dehumanize, and denigrate anything associated with Donald Trump. And you said it already this morning. Bill Clinton's like, we need a border. We need to get rid of all these illegal aliens. We need to spend responsibly. But because Trump says it now, it's Satan's words.
2: Well,
4: it's hypocritical. Democrats would be so much more believable, so much more better supported if they came up with a real platform and said, okay, we can agree on maybe we should have a border. Maybe we should prosecute criminals. Maybe we should have a sustainable system here that helps everybody succeed and not just the fringe people.
2: So
4: then all of a sudden people jump on board.
2: So hold on. Remember for years thereafter Ronald Reagan, where the cry for a Republican candidate would be, I'm a Ronald Reagan type Republican. They really, that was a big battle cry. That really was. And because, you're coming from a two-term, well-liked president that, was well-liked and so in a lot of people's eyes did. Now, if you really pull the curtain back on Reagan, he was really part of some shady stuff. The Iran arms controversy, Oliver North, G. Gordon Liddy. Like, there was a lot that a lot of people that Ronald Reagan got a pass on. But needless to say, he's been looked at by Republicans as the ultimate Republican president, and people would say, I'm a Ronald Reagan Republican. Well, you know what the Democrats need to go back to? I'm a Bill Clinton Democrat. Because you know
6: I
2: what?
6: I could say I'm a Bill Clinton Republican.
2: Yeah, I mean, Bill Clinton, like, I mean, somebody needs to latch on to that, because it was a most adults can remember when he was in office. We weren't struggling for the most part. It was a better time. We didn't have any war. We had a balanced budget, and he made sense. You know, he made brought back the death penalty, wanted to lock down our borders. You know, it just I
6: put work back in welfare.
2: Put work back in welfare. But they'd laugh if you were a Democrat. You go, I just want to let you know I'm a Bill Clinton type Democrat. They'd laugh at you. Be like, what? No.
6: You know, you're so right about it, because the moment he went down the golden escalator, like Dan said, it was like a switch, a toggle switch, where he was one of the most beloved people in Hollywood and among the Democrats. He was invited to the Clintons' wedding, Chelsea Clinton's wedding. I mean, he was one of their hugest donors, and they would go kiss the ring of the dawn when it was campaign season to go get their checks. The moment he went down the escalator, everything changed. And so, you know, I love to hear when they're like, I wish we had our own Joe Rogan. You had him. You lost him. You know, Trump was a Democrat. Yeah, Trump's opinions on certain things are way more middle of the road than Republicans that would have called themselves Reagan Republicans back in the day. And it's more aligned with a Bill Clinton. Bill Clinton and Donald Trump's policies are not that far off, other than Bill Clinton was the best steward of our money, along with Newt Gingrich, with the deal with America. By balancing our budget and eliminating deficit spending, it's hard to say this, but I'll say it's probably the best president in my lifetime, second Ronald Reagan behind him.
2: Yeah. Yeah. When we return, Dan, I don't know if you ever saw this in the emergency rooms of New Orleans, but because there are large bodies, including the ocean, but all too often when people drown while trying to save somebody that's drowning.
4: That's how Jeff Chigazi's dad died.
2: Mm-hmm. Oh, I don't want to necessarily, I mean.
4: Well, it was a long time ago, but he died saving another person drowning. Well, and that person pulled them underwater and killed them.
2: All too often, this person's struggling, absolutely beside themselves, you know, frantic, getting ready on the verge of dying. And when you go up to save them, they drown you and save themselves at the expense of the, well, you know, trying to be hero.
4: That's when you got to be willing, if you're trying to go in to save someone, to knock a bitch out while you're saving them.
2: Yeah.
4: Because it's for their own good.
2: So anyway,
6: really?
2: This is last week. This is last week.
4: I will knock your ass out and then save you.
2: Dan will come in with a tranquilizer shot to your arm.
4: Nah, dude.
2: Like Dexter. Dan will come in and put one right in your neck. Like Dexter. And but so anyway, I'm talking about that in the midst of a story I'm going to get to next time. When we come back, 5 drowned in an Ohio river while trying to help a struggling swimmer. So there's this struggling swimmer, and 5 people died trying to help the struggling swimmer. Same thing like for the Jeff Chiaragante deal. But this time it was, how do you drown 5? You know, you would think that 2 would be enough, right?
6: You could take down 3 or so.
2: Yeah, I mean, plus I float. Like, you can't drown me.
4: Bubba saved 5 people drowning.
2: I would do is just, I'd float up there on my back, be like, listen, just grab a limb.
4: Hop on.
2: Grab a limb. I got 4 of them. And I can save 4. Grab a leg, a left, a right leg, grab it, you know, and then maybe somebody on my belly.
4: You could have saved Leonardo DiCaprio and the chick on the Titanic.
2: Yeah. I might have froze to death and been an ice cube, but I'm buoyant like you wouldn't believe. I am so buoyant. You can't drown me. We'll do that story next.
9: He's not part of the solution. He's part of the problem. It's Bubba the Love Sponge.
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0: JD Aco via Zoom. Sounds great. Looks great.
2: That's awesome.
0: As promised earlier, or teased, five drowned in an Ohio river while attempting to help a struggling swimmer. Several people trying to save a struggling swimmer in an Ohio river have died. Two children left alone watched the tragedy unfold before running for help. So did the parents jump in off the boats and the kids were watching their parents, you know, try to be a hero and inevitably had to watch them die?
3: Yeah, they were on the shore watching them get swept out.
2: Oh, my Lord.
0: Let me see here. Here we go.
4: 911 calls. Next year to the harrowing 911 calls just released tonight, revealing the scope of a horrific family drowning tragedy in Ohio. Two children watching as their mother and father die. A total of five people dying, all trying to save a struggling swimmer. Here's Trevor Ault.
0: So one swimmer.
2: Wow.
5: Tonight, these are the harrowing 911 calls from a mass drowning in an Ohio river.
6: We're right here on the riverbank, and we think we see a floating body.
5: A driver reporting a young boy screaming for help moments after his parents died.
7: There was like a little baby. I think it was like a boy. He was like screaming, like crying, like, mama, mama.
5: Okay. Police say Sunday evening, a group was fishing in the Scioto River just north of Columbus when one of the adults dove into that river and started to struggle. Two children left on shore, both under 10 years old. They saw that heartbreaking struggle as their mother and father jumped in to help.
8: Two people went in to try to save them.
0: So originally there's one guy, he jumps in. Then the mom and dad jump in to save him, right? That's what we got so far?
3: Yes.
8: Those people started to struggle in the river. Now we had two additional go in the water. Other people attempt to save them, yet they don't have the skills to do that, so we end up with multiple deaths.
5: The children running into the street for help. Rescue crews scoured the river with helicopters and drones. Two women died at the hospital. And Monday, the bodies of three men were found in the river.
4: David, every adult who entered the water in this tragedy drowned. Those two children are now in the care of Child Services.
0: Now, Dan, do you think a certain amount of them drowned from the trying to help the struggling person, and that person was flailing around, and then maybe the other two just didn't know how to swim because of the current or the what? I mean, like,
2: they weren't real specific about how it happened.
0: No, they weren't. They were
2: and,
0: just like,
2: you know, I think people panic like a riptide when you get pulled out to sea. If they start floating down the river, they start panicking and like exert too much energy. And then, Bubba, you know, when you like out of nowhere without a good warm up, go as hard as you can, you hit the wall fast.
0: Oh, that's you know. I hit the wall about 7 minutes after wake up, usually.
2: but anyone that's not warmed up, if you just, so people like run from the cops, you know, you all of a sudden just chill and then you just go into a full sprint. You can't go that far. Now, your body's not ready for it.
0: When you actually.
9: And some of these people probably weren't athletic. It's like they said, they didn't have the skill set necessary to go help somebody in, you know, a river that has wild undertows and currents and things they're not familiar with, like I would be. And I'd still not jump into a dark river.
2: Yeah, not a lot of real good athletic swimmers are on pontoon boats.
3: Well, it looks like you're not supposed to be swimming in the reservoir.
0: So, Dan, let me ask you a question. The actual act of drowning, how does that, is it you end up swallowing so much water that it, like, you drown your lungs? Like, what's the actual physical attributes of drowning?
2: Usually you don't take that breath in while you're conscious because you know it's going to be filled with water. But then once you go unconscious, your body will just reflexively try to take that breath in, and then that fills your lungs with fluid.
0: So do you become unconscious when you've lost your breath, like you cannot hold your breath anymore, and then that was that cause you to black out?
2: Right, and then you reflexively take a breath in, and that's when all the water gets into your lungs.
0: And your body naturally just says, okay, at that point, the mind no longer is
10: controlling your breathe because you're holding your breath. And when you don't have mind control anymore, now your body just reactionarily wants to breathe.
2: Right.
10: And what you like, is it not that you could ever ask anybody that survived it, because I don't think it's when you
2: Some
10: drown.
2: Some people survive.
10: You can. There's been people that survive drowning.
2: Oh yeah,
9: lots of them.
2: A lot.
10: How?
2: Well, you hopefully that they haven't been underwater for more than 6 minutes. You know, you black CPR. Out after, you know, 90 seconds to a two and a half minutes, get pulled out of the water. They do CPR. They push all the water out your lungs, and all of a sudden you're awake again within 6 minutes, and you have a really good chance of survival.
10: So let me ask you a question. Let's say a person, you say the average blackout period's about a minute to 90 seconds after you've, you know, like after you can't hold your breath anymore and your
2: it's
10: body
2: probably 2 minutes.
10: So your body shuts down at two, okay? And let's say somebody yokes you out of the water within a minute of you being damn near dead, and they immediately start administering CPR, and you've often see that movies where they start coughing up water and kind of getting the machine running again.
2: Mm-hmm.
10: Does that person that has been yoked out of there and given CPR within 1 or 2 minutes, does that person have really good chances of being okay?
2: Yes.
10: Like not fried their brain yep. or anything, mm-hmm. anything like that?
2: Mm-hmm.
10: When does the brain frying start? 6 minutes. 6 minutes.
2: Yeah. With CPR, maybe 9.
10: Oh, because you're helping
2: you're moving blood around
10: the breathing yeah. process. So, what a tragedy, huh? I mean, yeah. What an absolute
2: catastrophic
10: tragedy. Have you ever treated a drowning in ER?
2: Mm-mm.
10: Never.
2: No.
10: You do a couple shootings a night, but no drowning.
2: Yeah, I mean, people aren't drowning in New Orleans.
10: I'm all for this, and I pulled up the 20 oldest people in our Senate and Congress. And it's ridiculous. It's absolutely ridiculous that these people...
9: I can't stand this.
10: I think we need to have, you know, just like you have to be 35 in order to be the president and a U.S., you know, an American. I think we should have, you cannot run for re-election before your 80th birthday. Meaning, like, now, if you're in the middle of your term, you can complete it let's say you got, you know, elected at 78, and that term takes you to 82. After you're 80, I feel as if there should be a cap on how old you can be in order to be, you know, somebody from president on down to congressman. Just because
9: I'd rather see term limits, but I do see your argument. It's a very strong argument, because of the people over 80 that are in the Senate or Congress or in some sort of government. A lot of them, when you look at them and talk to them, you think, what did they have in common with an 18-year-old voter or a 25-year-old or 30-year-old voter? And the answer is nothing.
10: Could,
9: and most of them have been there forever, and could, they just get rid of them?
10: Could Nick or Bella or Trey have anything in common to talk to Mitch McConnell about?
9: No.
10: I'm just saying, like the Republican
9: exactly.
10: who's now struggling and been in the hospital, here's a report on Mitch McConnell.
11: Nearly 2 years ago, President Joe Biden ended his reelection campaign after mounting questions about his health from Democrats and Republicans alike. My opponent, Andy Barr, was one of those voices. Here's what he said. If Andy Barr believed that Joe Biden should step down because of his health, why is he not demanding the same thing from Senator Mitch McConnell right now? After years of visiting...
10: Now, isn't Mitch McConnell... It shows Mitch McConnell on some of his latest pie-facing episodes. Watch, ready?
11: Decline.
9: Yes.
11: Mitch McConnell's poor health has kept him in the hospital now for over a month with no transparency and no clarity on whether he would ever recover. And in that time, he's missed dozens of roll call votes while Congress is preparing to make...
10: We've had a lot of important votes that have gone through the House and the Senate a lot. The big, beautiful bill, the Save Act. I mean, a lot of that that the people of Kentucky need to have their representative voting for their rights and what your constituents of Kentucky would want. And when you're a no vote, that's the biggest bunch of bull crap, you know, because your area is not being representative and you're not helping the party either.
2: I agree, but I don't think that the level of scrutiny for a senator should be the same as for the president. And so even though he's not the executive, he's not running the country, he's a representative supposedly representing his state. and they
10: well,
2: do a poor
10: a
2: job.
10: He's a senator, too. I mean, he's one of the, you know, he's one of the hundred most...
2: But he still acts as a representative of his state. He's not any kind of executive branch. He's a rulemaker, and he's a representative. So, you know, I don't think that the
9: he's absent, burden, though. That's the problem.
2: Absence sucks, but competency isn't as critical as, like, a governor or the president that actually runs
9: things.
2: No, but
9: he's one of the most important people in the Senate, and as, you know, you could be, we're not wildly Republican. He needs to go. He's already said he's not going to run for re-election. Let someone else go sit in his spot until he's done, and let's go, man.
10: And
9: come
10: if he's going to be a critic, as everybody was about Joe Biden, rightfully so, his cognitive skill, and he was just cooked and done. One could argue that Mitch McConnell is in that same arena. So if we're gonna hold Joe Biden to that and call him that he's cooked and that he's grandpa, you don't know sick him, I would think that you could have the same argument for Mitch McConnell.
2: And about, you know, eight other House of Representatives and two or three other senators.
10: Let me tell you something. Let me just give you...
3: What, Chuck Grassley?
10: Hold on. After I get through this article, I have a whole list of everybody over 80. And it's like 13 Democrats and like 9 Republicans and 2 or 3 independents. It's both sides of the fence.
11: Make decisions over what to do with your tax dollars. This silence is costing Kentuckians. Andy Barr has loudly called out the health decline of elected officials when it was politically expedient. And now, when all Kentuckians are demanding answers, he's doing what he always does, ignoring Kentucky. It's clear that he feels no obligation
10: if our senator here in Florida missed, you know, a lot of different votes and was absent during the last couple of very important deals, and you're in the hospital and you're not necessarily being transparent as to what you got going on, we wouldn't put up for that for a minute.
11: And that's why I'm running for U.S. Senate. Andy Barr would not be a replacement to Mitch McConnell. He'd replicate him. We can't afford 6 more years of big government lies.
10: Yeah, let's also not forget that the senators are on 6-year plan.
9: Right.
10: They're on 6-year deals.
9: Terms.
10: Now, I think that's ridiculous that a congressperson is 2 and they're 6. I think they should both be 4 because a poor congressman, it's like they're always campaigning. Like, you know, like they're never not campaigning because their term's only 2 years. And whereas a senator, they're hardly ever campaigning because they're 6. So anyway, the oldest senators and representatives currently in the... Is this the, I forget which, the 119th Congress? I don't know which one this is. Yeah, the 119th Congress. Chuck Grassley, 92, out of Iowa.
3: Yeah, and he actually just announced he's going to rerun.
10: Get him out of there.
3: What?
10: Yeah,
3: he's going to rerun. He said he's up for
10: it. Lord. Eleanor Holmes Norton, a Democrat from D.C., 88. Hal Rogers, a Republican from Kentucky, 87. So Kentucky's being led by Hal Rogers, who's 87, and Mitch McConnell, who's 82. Maxine Waters, Democrat from California, 87. Steny Hoyer, Democrat from Maryland, 86. Nancy Pelosi, Democrat from California, 85. James Clyburn, Democrat, South Carolina, 85. Danny Davis, Democrat, Illinois, 84. Bernie Sanders, Independent, Vermont, 84. Mitch McConnell, Republican, Kentucky, 82. James Risch, Republican, Iowa, 81. Angus King, Independent, Maine, 80. Dick Durbin, Democrat, Illinois, 80. David Scott, Democrat, Georgia, 80. John Carter, Republican, Texas, 81. Frederica Wilson, Democrat. Is that our? I don't think so. Frederica Wilson, Democrat, Florida, 80. Hmm. Who's our senator from this? Probably Rick Scott.
3: Yeah, I think it's Rick.
9: Asshole. And Ashley Moody.
10: Rosa DeLauro, Democrat out of Kentucky, 80. Virginia Fox, Republican. I'm sorry, Rosa DeLauro was a Democrat out of Connecticut. Virginia Fox, Republican out of North Carolina, 80. And Jim Baird, Republican out of Indiana, 81. And Grace Napolitano and Haley Stevens are 78 and 79, respectfully.
2: I mean, so your cutoff's 80?
10: My cutoff is 80. My cutoff is 80, unless you got like elected when you were 70. By the time that you get...
2: You can't run at 80.
10: Yeah, you can't run. You can run at 79, and if it pushes you into 80, then fine. But you can't, you know, you can't officially be a candidate if you're 1 minute over 80.
2: But your law wouldn't have stopped him now.
9: Biden or Trump.
2: Or the guy we're talking about now, the old man, the
10: Mitch McConnell,
2: who's, you know, an invalid at 82.
10: Right, but he's done. Like, he's done. But
9: for those of us that have had people around us that have gotten sick and have fallen, I mean, the decline is rapid, Bubba. You've seen it before where there's a guy that's super, super sharp, and then they cross 80, 81, 82, and all of a sudden there's a massively quick decline. It's hard to watch. It's part of the cycle of life. And, you know, I would say... What you're saying is right, because the average life expectancy in the United States for a man is 79 years old.
10: Is it really?
9: Yes.
10: Yeah. This is
3: Chuck Grassley. I mean, this is him at 91.
12: It's the responsibility of Congress every year to pass appropriation bills to fund the government. Failure to enact the 12 annual appropriation bills by the end of fiscal year of September 30th.
10: I want some 45-year-old dude in there that is like sharp and doesn't poop his pants, and like that's who I want in there.
12: As
2: the problem is, all those guys, the politicians, are in their, you know, early 40s and late 30s, are, you know,
10: jobs.
2: barely men, if they're men. If they're women, they've got blue hair.

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2: Critics, Jelly Roll's daughter, Bailey Ann, made some allegations, and now Bunny has to respond to it. Is that what we got going on
3: here? White trash that has to be in the news.
2: This is white trash that cannot stand just to let things lie. It's kind of like me. I'm white trash and I can't let it lie. I gotta get my side of the story out.
4: Bunny XO is setting the record straight. Days after Jelly Roll's daughter, Bailey Ann.
2: I just never have gotten the Jelly Roll.
5: Is that the daughter on the right?
2: Yeah.
5: Oh my God. Very makes pretty, Honey huh? Boo Boo look intelligent.
4: And claims the real reason behind her dad and Bunny split would make the internet crumble. Bunny responds to a fan's comment on her July 22nd TikTok video after they asked about, quote, some weird stuff the 18-year-old had been posting, writing, nothing to clear up. She didn't say anything. People just want to run with a narrative. Love my baby forever. The response comes just days after Bunny and Jelly Roll finalized their divorce, and after Bailey shut down rumors that anyone cheated during a July 19th TikTok live stream per People magazine, explaining, nobody cheated, y'all have no idea what happened, wait till y'all find out. Bailey then added, okay. The internet in totality is about to...
2: I'm out. I just can't. I can't do it.
6: Me either.
2: I can't. Sorry, Jelly Roll, Bunny, Bailey, the whole white trash. You know what? Maybe now society will see for these people for what they really are. A bunch of white trash that made it and manipulated, you know, country music.
5: Why can't we just like the music and why do we have to deal with the whole rest of it? Why can't musicians just post their music and we don't have to hear about all the other crap? Because everyone's lives are screwed up. And highlighting this white trash, redneck, uneducated criminals and trying to make them, like, you know, elevate them to the same level of importance as, you know, even a Kardashian is pathetic.
2: Well, we've done it to ourselves. Everybody made him a pop culture phenomenon. WWE came a running like everybody, the Emmys and the Grammys, or the Grammys, I should say. And everybody propped this guy up for his, I used to be in prison. I used to be a drug dealer. I used to be a fat ass with face tattoos. And now, I'm clean as the wind driven snow, wholesome. I love Jesus.
5: Yeah, it's fake redemption.
2: Yeah, well, exactly. When I return, I don't necessarily know that I would charge this woman. If you roll up to your house and there's a 20-year-old man underneath the bed of your 13-year-old daughter.
6: What?
5: She should be a hero. She should be a hero, Bob.
2: They arrested her because she put a bullet in the guy's head.
6: Is this California?
2: No, this is Tennessee.
5: What?
2: Memphis, Tennessee mom is charged with murder after she shot a 20-year-old man she found hiding under her 13-year-old daughter's bed at 1:45 in the morning. Now,
6: was it like consensual? Was this a dude that was...
5: There's no consensual with a 13-year-old?
6: No, Dan, that's not what I meant to say. Wrong phrase. Was this somebody the girl knew, or was this like an intruder?
2: It said that she said, the mom, who's in jail now, I saw a dude under my kid's bed and I did what I gotta do. Absolutely. Huh?
3: Yeah, but she shot him when he was walking outside.
2: So? I don't care.
3: In the back of her head, isn't that... You can't do that, right?
2: You're probably not supposed to do that, but I mean... Mm-hmm. He's just supposed to let him walk right out?
3: Well, she asked him to leave.
2: Dan...
6: Take one in the right ass cheek.
2: I'm just telling you right now, Dan, if you found when your daughter was 13, or Jay, when your daughter was 13, which wasn't even...
6: Right now.
2: Yeah, and if you and Candle came home from a little bit of a dinner, you guys stayed out a little bit, had a couple of desserts and some cocktails, you came home at 1:45, and there's a 20-year-old man underneath your daughter's bed, I don't know that you don't shoot him in the back of the head as well.
5: Well, the only way he's getting outside is through the second floor window.
2: What's that?
5: The only way he's getting outside is through the second floor window.
2: And they arrested this woman. We'll get to that next.
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0: 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You wouldn't believe all the good stuff on Tubi. I was not a big Tubi guy until Video Killed the Radio Star appeared on Tubi. I think we debuted, rolled out on July 22nd. It's been doing really well. I think they're supposed to get numbers sometime this week. But I know on some different, I watched it a couple different times, or at least went to it, and it was I think the docu-series, number 3 in the docu-series section.
2: Awesome.
0: So, and by the way, Jay Diaco has a big role. Jay, have you watched it privately other than when we saw it for, you know, the debut or the premiere, I should say?
3: Well, I watched when it was series before the big debut, where it was all lumped into one thing. And so I haven't watched these 3 episodes, but if it's similar to the ones that I saw before, I liked it broken up better.
0: Because it's way better.
3: There was a cliffhanger at the end of each episode. Yes. That made you want to like watch the next one. Like when Roger Stone dips in at the end of episode 1, you're like, what? Yeah.
0: Yeah. I think it plays better, far better as 3 than 1. And that's what they've done on Tubi. Go to Tubi. And literally, if you type in the word video in the search engine, VI, by the time you hit to D, it's aggregated and been searched so much that the time you type, if you go in the search feature of Tubi and type in VID, boom, it's the first thing that pulls up. So a lot of people are searching it. A lot of people are watching it. We got a couple phone calls today from people. I think one guy was from Panama City. Another guy was from somewhere else. And it really will. It will really surprise you. It was very well done, but it'll surprise you just how bad. And I'm not trying to be a victim or feel sorry for myself, but Jay's lived through most of this.
3: It's shocking
0: how bad I've been screwed with just for being who I am today. I've never
3: Tiers of justice: the Bubba system and the rest of us.
0: And it's really, I mean. It's absolutely amazing how as soon as somebody's associated with me or my name's brought up in some way in the legal circles of where we live, I instantaneously, you would think that I'm a child toucher or done something so bad that I would be treated that way. But all I've done is just been the spokesperson of the average guy who, you know, needs a voice. And held people, you know, many a times back in the day, I was called the people's hammer, held people accountable. And for that, I've now positioned, or I am positioned and have been positioned for a very long time as the bad guy. I'm the bad guy.
3: It's amazing how long the memory is of local media when it's so short for national media. You know, you got that guy, Graham Plattner, with tattoos on his chest, and he's running for the Senate, and no one cares about that, and something that happened with you over a consensual something 13 years ago. It's like it happened yesterday.
0: Oh, yeah. Oh, yeah. Meanwhile, they're ready to put like a complete nut job in Maine as the next senator or congressman. That guy had real support and was going to be the candidate until I think his latest domestic violence thing finally stuck. And I think finally they just couldn't stand by the guy anymore. But he was a real, this guy up in Maine, and it was like, oh, he deserves a second chance. And why don't I get a second chance? Why does anybody ever give me a second chance?
3: Yeah. Exactly. You know, like anyone would take your explanation. I didn't know what that tattoo was. I mean, you literally said, I had no idea it was stolen from me. And all of it has now come to truth and fruition that what you said was true.
0: Yeah.
3: Watch that thing on Tubi, everybody. Yeah. We'd be blown away. If you haven't watched it, I know the diehard Bubba fans have watched it, but if you're just catching the show and you've never watched it, you have no idea what Bubba's talking about, you will be absolutely blown away after three episodes. And then call us, please. Yeah. I'd love to know what you think after you hear it.
0: Yeah. Lummy, I was talking to Tate and Ian this weekend, and maybe after a couple more weeks or so, they're going to give it to us in three-episode form to put on our YouTube channel.
2: Oh, that'd be good.
0: And let people watch it on our YouTube channel, put some commercials like every 30 minutes like we do with the show, and let people that, you know, there's probably a percentage of people that don't want to screw around with Tubi. I don't got Tubi, and I ain't dealing with Tubi. Okay, that's no problem. Because I'm going to have it on my YouTube here probably in less than a month, and you have an opportunity to watch it there, too.
4: A woman is charged with first-degree murder after an overnight...
0: I kind of maybe feel sorry for this mom.
4: A woman is charged with first-degree murder after an overnight shooting in the Walmart...
0: Now, maybe the cops know something we don't. Maybe they do.
4: Her home's neighborhood. This happened around 1:45 on Travis Road. Police arrived on the scene to find a man shot. He was pronounced dead on the scene. Kendra Scott, here on your screen, is charged with murder and possession of a firearm.
0: Well, maybe she was like maybe a felon, because I got to think that the average mom that's not done anything wrong can own a firearm. I know Tennessee is a right to carry state. So, you know, the only way they would get you for having a firearm in your own home, which is completely protected under the Second Amendment, if you've never been in major trouble, I mean, if you've had a DUI or something minor, but if you've not, it's my understanding, Jay, like anything misdemeanor and below, you can still, you know, you can still exercise your Second Amendment right, especially in your home, and you can own a gun.
3: I think in Florida, for sure, unless you've been convicted of a felony, misdemeanor is not enough to take your Second Amendment rights away in the state of Florida.
0: It may not be that you can travel with it and have it necessarily, you know, in your backpack or anything like that. But I mean, in your home is, you know, your castle, your doctrine is one of the most protected places where you can arm yourself unless you've had a dust up. And Lummy, you said you might have the dust up.
2: Well, it looks like the daughter invited the 20-year-old in. He looks like he's a special needs guy.
0: Oh.
2: So they say he's soft-spoken, respectful, and he had a learned disability and probably didn't understand the situation. And looks like witnesses are saying that he was leaving, apologizing while he was going out the door, and she
0: blasted him in the head.
2: Back of the head.
0: And now it's saying that she also, part of her charges were, you know, possessing a firearm, and I got to think that you absolutely can possess a firearm in your home in Tennessee unless you've had some prior type of major deal, like a felony. And at that point, that would be the only way they could potentially charge you with a gun violation, is if you aren't supposed to have a gun. Because, I mean, I think, Jay, you're absolutely the most... I even think people to California... Can people of California, Jay... And like New York and Chicago, where they have these really strict gun laws, can you still have one in your house?
3: Each state and city is different. And some of the most restrictive gun laws are the states that have the worst homicide rates.
0: Oh, yeah, they usually all do, yeah. Because
3: Chicago,
0: the bad guy,
3: LA.
0: Because the bad guys are the only ones that have the guns at that point. The good, people don't have guns.
3: They used to have gun-free zones, and guess what happened? Criminals went there because they knew there was no one with a gun to defend them.
0: Yeah, so
3: I think
0: I think that even if you live in one of these really, really strict no-gun areas, I don't even think you can have one in your house. Like, and that's ridiculous. Now, I know that you can't, in these really, really strict gun areas, drive around with it in your car, have it on your person, have it concealed, like they have in very lenient states, like, let's say, Florida. They have an open carry where you can actually carry your gun as long as it's... No, I think you can actually... Didn't Dan Lummy, the very first day of the law, had it out? In a cowboy holster type deal.
2: Yeah, he walked in with it in a holster.
0: Yeah, of course
3: it's
0: he did.
3: It's open carry.
0: So, I mean, we are, you know, one of the more lenient liberal states with regards to the Second Amendment. But I think even in its strictest form, let's like say, you know, downtown Chicago, downtown New York, downtown L.A., downtown Minneapolis, downtown Detroit, you know, some of these very, very, maybe you could Google the strictest gun laws in America. And like, if I live in downtown Chicago where guns are not necessarily legal to carry, having your possession when you're, but when you're at home, one would think that you'd be able to have a shotgun or, you know, maybe not a handgun because that's more concealable, but like dating back to like our, you know, our living in Little House on the Prairie, everybody's got a musket type of deal, right? One would think that you could always have a gun to protect your property.
3: Well, if I remember a story correctly, there was that Chicago guy, that civil rights lawyer. They were having like the George Floyd riots and protests, and they went into his neighborhood. And you remember he came out with his like AR-15 and he just made everyone go away. He didn't actually shoot anybody.
0: I think I was actually in St. Louis.
3: Was it St. Louis? Yeah. I thought it was Chicago.
2: No.
0: It was St. Louis, and it was behind a guarded gate community.
3: Right.
0: And these people, these protesters or whatever, had jumped the guarded gate community and were traipsing on his property. And he came out with him and his wife with a couple long rifles, and they just shooed. They didn't shoot anybody. They just showed them their rifles and to tell them to get the hell out of there. And they were gonna throw him. I think he ended up getting either pardoned or it got thrown out or something. But they were initially, Jay, gonna like really hold that guy in a bad deal. I mean, what's this here?
2: This is showing the gun law strength. If you go down, you see California is number one, New Jersey two, Connecticut three, and if you click on the state, it should tell you what their
0: deal.
2: Yes.
0: All right. So let's look at New York. All right. So there's total population 20 million. Blah blah blah. Annual population growth. So what does this show me here, Lummi? What am I looking at?
2: It's supposed to tell you what their laws and regulations are. That's what the website told me it was going to do.
0: As far as whether you can have a gun or not?
2: Correct.
0: It looks like it's more of a population deal. Now, these are the... So, when gun laws strength rank, 10th, 20th, 30th, 40th, 50th. So, like, am I assuming that this color here is... Oh, so, California is the most restrictive gun state,
2: yes.
0: Number one. New Jersey's number two, right? Connecticut's number three. New York's number four, Massachusetts number five, Illinois six, Hawaii seven, Maryland eight. But like, I just would like to know the gun law. Like, okay, in California, what's the official law? Like, you know, are you allowed to have a gun or can you not have a gun? No way, shape, or form.
2: I sent you
0: California.
2: New York.
0: California. California is the state with the strictest gun laws, and it. Go ahead. You got something for me?
3: I do. I just read something about this one because the reason that she got in trouble is they said it was first degree with possession of a firearm during the commission of a dangerous felony. So apparently, the daughter stated to the investigators that she had invited Morton to the home around 1:20 or 1:30 a.m. She and the man were afraid of the mom, Scott, who had a gun and had previously warned her that if she saw the boy in the house, she would put a hole in his expletive head. That's probably not good.
0: So she'd already told the 13-year-old, if you have this kid rolling around here anymore, I'm going to put a gun in his effing head or put a hole in his head.
3: Yep.
0: Well, I mean, but I think, the kid being special needs, autistic, you know, whatever.
2: That's not going to help.
0: Right. So anyway,
3: but they're also like, if he doesn't know that he's doing anything wrong and yet he's hiding under the bed, what does that mean?
0: Yeah.
3: He knows he's doing something wrong?
2: Well, I mean, yeah, she threatened him before.
0: For example, in Massachusetts, those who wish to purchase a firearm must obtain a permit to purchase from their local police department. The process alone can take weeks and requires paperwork, an interview, a background check. And then after all that, the police chief says that the police chief has the discretion to deny any license. After obtaining a license, the purchaser must present the license at the gun store and pass additional background checks.
2: I sent you what California is.
3: Wow. And then the police have the list. Yeah. Of everyone who purchased a gun.
0: Yeah. And then now they know you got a gun. So let me, California gun laws in 2026, concealed carry, open carry, permits, and where you can carry. And let's not forget, California is the strictest in our entire country for gun laws. Key update, 2026, California operates under the the shall issue standards, including NYSRPA versus Bruin, meaning good cause is no longer required for permits. However, the state enforces strict requirements under Senate Bill 2, SB 2, including a 16-hour training curriculum and an extensive list of sensitive places where carrying is prohibited. So open carry, prohibited, loaded and generally unloaded in public. So it looks like, you cannot carry it in public at all.
2: No.
0: Concealed carry, legal with permit. So, this is kind of like the way Florida used to be. You couldn't open carry, but you could conceal carry, right? If you had a permit. Permitless carry, no. Must have a license to be concealed. Okay, I don't got a problem with that. Minimum age, 21. California does not honor permits from any other state, so you can't roll
3: that's
0: up.
3: That's a problem.
0: Yeah, that's a problem. Duty to inform varies, not a state statute, but sometimes a mandatory condition for a specific CCW license. Vehicle carry, restricted. Handguns must be loaded, must be unloaded and locked in a container, trunk or lockbox. Now, does that override if you have a CCW permit? Can you ride around in it with you in your car, unlocked and not in a handbox if you have a permit?
3: Magazines, I'm not testing it.
0: magazines, 10-round limit. Possession over 10 rounds is legally complex, and there's another state law. So it looks...
3: So you can't have a Glock with a 12-round or 15-round magazine?
0: No, you can only have 10. You could actually have 11. One in the chamber and then 10 in the magazine. So you can... The most many bullets that you can carry around in California is 11.
3: Huh.
0: That's restrictive and not nearly the Wild West that Florida's in, but it's not like I don't like it.
3: But you said Wild Wild West, and that's what everyone said, on the news was going to happen in Florida. And I cannot think of a single crime that's happened with an open carry or something that's happened because of that change in the law.
0: No,
3: in
0: everybody,
3: Florida.
0: Because everybody can keeps yourself in check. Because that guy that you might want to, get a little road ragey with or whatever, you have to say, listen, that guy could have a gun. That nut job could have a gun, because anybody can have a gun now in Florida for the most part. As long as you've not been convicted of a felony, you can have a gun. So I don't think I'm going to road rage on this guy. And it kind of self-polices itself, does it not, kind of?
3: Yeah, but I think, all the people on, the narrative was this is going to be the Wild West. You'd see people at Walmart with open carries, and you'd see people intimidating others from doing things that they had a constitutional. You don't see any of that.
0: No, you really don't.
3: There's none of that.
0: There's none of that. Two principals were pulled over for DUI. Listen, our poor little principals, they need to go out and have a ladies' night out. They're not touching kids or doing anything disruptive. They just got a little too much to drink that night. Do we really got to hold it against them?
2: Well, one of them's kind of a dumbass. The cop let her go, and then she Ubered back to her car a couple hours later, and he pulled her over again.
0: Yeah, he gave her a break. Here we go.
5: Oh, partying principals in big trouble.
0: Party principals.
5: Known for their wild motivational videos, they are now starring in a much different kind of video. Police body cam. As Brooke Anderson reports, both principals were pulled over for DUI.
6: These women who were pulled over for a suspected DUI, get ready for this, are school principals.
7: We're both principals. We're never people.
6: Principals Christina Alcala.
0: Yeah, that do all these TikTok videos and stuff.
6: Look at and Jennifer Jimenez are known for their high-energy motivational videos at Pinecrest Academy in Claremont, Florida. Now they're in hot water after cops say both were driving drunk.
0: I don't know if I want my principal to be doing TikTok videos. I'm just going to be honest with you.
8: Miss Jennifer, you consumed any alcohol today?
9: No, I swear to God I haven't.
8: Because I can smell it. Which...
10: Yes, I have.
6: Jennifer Jimenez was driving, and that's Christina Alcalde in the passenger seat.
8: You're all over the road.
10: Okay.
8: Do you remember hitting the curb over there?
10: No, I do not. So ever my future.
6: Body cam shows Jimenez refusing a field sobriety test.
8: What I'm going to ask of you is if you would like to perform field sobriety exercises to dispel my concern.
10: I can't do that.
8: Go ahead, put James Martin back.
6: Jimenez was arrested for driving under the influence.
0: Now, Jay, would they lose? Is this a reason for them to get fired, you think?
3: It depends on the contracts and the specific school jurisdiction, because, you know, there is stuff that's like conduct unbecoming.
0: So they could potentially,
3: you know,
0: do
3: certain
0: that.
3: Contracts may have that. You know, I don't know if you necessarily want the principal of your school doing this kind of stuff. So I don't know. It really depends on the employment contract, but I could see how there'd be certain contracts that would have a for cause here.
0: And the school board certainly could be meeting about it, right?
3: Mm-hmm.
6: Then comes this bizarre turn.
0: Oh, no, this is this is the best twist on all. So the officer tells the other principal, these are two principals together at the same school. One must be an assistant, must be a regular. The officer says, listen, you've been drinking, but you need to ride share, Uber, Lyft, home, and you're going to be okay. So he gives her a break. Like, that's a big break.
6: Cops say that after her friend's arrest, the Jeep was moved to a nearby parking lot and Christina Alcalde was sent home in a rideshare. But then they say she went to the parking lot to retrieve the car to then drive to jail to bail her fellow principal out of jail.
0: So she goes, she Ubers home. They put her the SUV in a public parking lot. Rather than just sleep it off and go back the next day with your husband or whoever you go back with, she goes back that night because she's got to get her old girl out of jail, and they bust her for DUI upon picking up the vehicle.
2: So she was going to try to bail her out drunk?
0: Yeah. Yes. That's how drunk she was. She thinks she could go and bail out her buddy, and they usually have an 8-hour hold on you. But they usually got an 8-hour hold on you, and after 8 hours, they'll check to make sure that you're no longer, you know, blowing. That you're well under the capacity.
6: Same cop.
3: You're spending the night in jail 9 out of 10 times.
0: Oh yeah, absolutely.
6: Over 2.5 hours later.
8: Why are you driving? You were really drunk when I talked to you.
7: I know.
8: It's a couple hours later.
7: I understand. I'm really not. I promise you, I'm not. I'm just really worried about my friend.
6: Alcalde agreed to a field sobriety test, but it's not enough to keep her from being arrested.
8: All right, go ahead and put your hands behind your back, okay?
0: Man, what a tragic night, because she was actually let go, this chick was.
2: Yeah.
0: Until she decided to go get her friend.
7: Oh,
8: put your hands behind your back.
6: That's quite the mugshot. Jean Marie Moore is a former teacher who worked with both women and says their arrests come as no surprise.
0: Oh, here's a teacher that hated all her Tic Tac nonsense.
11: No surprise. Nights where they were out drinking, always drinking, every activity.
7: We're both principals.
5: Both principals have pleaded not guilty to DUI charges, each released on $2,000 bond. The academy where they work tells us they have taken appropriate administration action without specifying exactly what that is.
0: I mean, they'd have to eventually answer to the parents as to what that is, right? Or maybe if you have a kid that goes there, they email you. Try to keep it in-house, not try to make it public. Something like that. The last story before we leave is where this influencer, this TikTok girl?
2: Yeah.
0: She was like doing a documentary or something.
2: No, it's a TikTok trend where people say like, I'm waiting for my next Netflix documentary to drop, and then they name something. So you'd say, you know, the Hogan sex tape or, you know,
0: but I
2: whatever.
0: Got one of those already.
2: Exactly. But Jay would say, my next deposition, something like that.
0: So it'd be like, hi, I'm Jay Diaco, and I'm waiting for my new Netflix documentary about how good I am at depositions.
2: Exactly.
0: And it's really, there is no documentary coming. It's just you just being, you know, trying to be a little full of yourself.
2: Yeah, and then you put
3: there's
2: like,
3: a trend going on
2: it.
3: Right now.
2: Yeah, you put stuff behind it, like Jay would then show him in a trial or
3: putting
2: something.
3: A microphone on my jacket and trying to sit down like I'm getting ready for an interview. I think I actually did one.
2: No, there you go.
0: Let me how am I going to do this trend if I actually do have a documentary out? Like, what is that?
3: You should do it with the real documentary.
0: This is Bubba Love Sponge, and I'm sitting here getting ready to watch my documentary that's currently on Tubi.
2: Waiting for justice.
0: Waiting for justice.
3: That's it.
0: Yeah. Anyway, this woman did one, right?
2: Yes.
0: And then her husband... Is it her husband or her ex?
2: No, it's her husband. Her husband, they both were on TikTok, yeah.
0: Why'd he kill her?
2: Because she said that she found out he was a pedophile.
0: Oh, was he?
2: Well, I guess supposedly he was going to meet up with, he was a youth basketball coach, and he was going to meet up with a 15-year-old.
0: Yeah, Duffy, who was a youth basketball coach, was accused by a mom of kissing and touching her 15-year-old daughter. He also allegedly invited the girl to his hotel room during a tournament trip. So the woman that gets killed is Sarah Gilson.
2: Yes.
0: And she goes and does this TikTok trend saying, hey, I'm preparing for my next documentary, my Netflix documentary about my soon-to-be ex-husband who I just found out is a pedophile. She posts that, correct?
2: Yes.
0: And then he kills her.
2: 2 weeks later, he killed her.
12: One, two, three. Oh!
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0: right here, J.D. Acco via Zoom. Here is... So the way this goes down is, I guess they get the documentary music, the standard documentary music that they play for documentaries, and then you sit down and you, I don't know if you say, but in this case it was text, preparing for when Netflix drops a documentary about my soon-to-be ex-husband who I found out was a pedophile. So this is the woman's, this is what she put on TikTok. And by the way, she's quite attractive.
1: Yeah, she's not bad looking.
0: Very attractive.
1: Yeah, she's 43.
2: She was.
1: Yeah.
0: So that's what she put on there. And he obviously found out about it, right?
1: Yes.
0: And I think this walks us through.
3: Go. This influencer on this app did that Netflix trend that come into a space like this. You know, with the cameras, and then you sit down and you say, I'm preparing for my Netflix doc about whatever. Most people did silly stuff that wouldn't really be worthy of a Netflix doc, but some people did serious stuff, and it would be written, the caption.
0: By the way, let me that.
4: I don't know if you guys know me or not, but
0: damn
4: I spent.
0: Hold on. That's thunder in the background.
3: And she did write.
0: We got a hell of a thunderstorm happening right now.
1: She has eyebrows for days.
3: About her ex, discovering her ex is a pedophile. And it went viral. And he also had a big following here on TikTok. He was, a TikToker as well as being a coach. And
0: he killed himself, did he not?
1: Yes, he did.
0: It was murder-suicide.
1: Yes.
3: A little bit of discovery that I've done here. It appears that she had great evidence to believe this was true. He had not been arrested. He was a coach of young girls in sports. In this,
0: do they have any kids?
1: Yes, they too.
0: Oh man, way to automatically just ruin your children.
3: Child was only 15. The alleged victim. She separated from him. She obtained a restraining order, a temporary restraining order.
0: Now, Jay, my question is to you: like, if the 15-year-old now. Let me ask, the 15-year-old that's got the TRO, or was it the wife that got the TRO?
1: I think it was the wife.
0: Oh, okay. Mm-hmm. I can see, well, potentially, her allegations weren't yet investigated, because I'm sure that they were going to investigate him, right? If she had substantial evidence.
2: So.
0: Yeah.
2: You know how difficult it is to get a restraining order. It's usually repeat offense of violence.
0: Right.
3: From what I can tell, they were together as recent as Memorial Day. So, she discovered it somewhere in there, got the restraining order, and about 2 weeks ago did the trend. He had a huge following, and he went private just before this tragedy happened. And the tragedy is he went to her house last night and shot her and then himself and one of her children from her previous relationship. I believe like a preteen boy who was not hurt, thank God, physically. He was the one who called the police. And when the police arrived, they were already both deceased. Absolutely devastating. And please pray for her.
0: Pray for her?
1: I think maybe not her.
0: I mean, once you're dead.
1: You're dead.
0: There's no praying for you where you're going to go. That needed to happen a long time ago.
3: On her name's Sarah Gilson, on her TikTok page after she put out that video, which now has 6.2 million views. I don't know where it was at yesterday, but it was.
0: Well, wouldn't they pull that down if that's in the commission of a crime, Jay?
2: And you would absolutely think so. Potentially, I mean, how can they leave that up?
0: Right, and you would think the authorities would need that as evidence, right? Like,
2: yes,
0: very much.
2: For sure, 100%.
0: Yeah.
3: Huge and trending. I'm sure it was well over a couple million before he felt driven to do this horrible crime. Obviously, he was mentally ill and a murderer. But she thanked her beautiful friend Courtney for supporting her. And Courtney's put up a GoFundMe. She thanked her followers.
0: GoFundMe for what? The kids, maybe?
1: Yeah, the kids. For the kids.
3: And, this is why people say, hey, why don't...
0: Which I understand.
3: Women come forward sooner. Why don't they speak up? She spoke up.
0: Well, you probably shouldn't have put it on. I'm not blaming her. I'm not blaming her at all. Like, I cannot be any more sorrowful as to what happened to her. But when you got those type of allegations, people will do absolutely whack stuff to get away from those allegations. And you need to go to the cops privately and let them catch him by surprise than putting it, you know, as part of a viral trend.
2: And look like she was well on her way to do that if she'd already gotten a restraining order. I mean,
0: yeah.
2: There's no reason to do that on a trendy thing that's supposed to be funny. That's the problem. I feel so badly for her for what the result was. But it looks like she was already trying the appropriate mechanisms, Bubba.
0: Maybe the authorities were not quick enough to look into this, and maybe they're a little bit to blame, maybe?
2: I don't know. It's sort of sad, though, when the murder-suicide, it makes you wonder whether the allegations were true or not when that's the result.
0: Oh,
2: or if it's just somebody whose life was turned upside down by false accusations. It could be either.
0: It could be either, but one will never know, so one would probably lean towards it was true on that drastic of a deal, right?
2: Yeah.
0: Jay, we will see you tomorrow, my friend.
2: Yes, sir.
0: Jay Diaco, I don't know if you're coming in or Zoom, but your Zoom's pretty damn smooth today, my friend. Thank you.
2: I got a green screen, so hopefully we'll get it so you like the backdrop.
0: I'm fine. The sound is incredible.
2: Awesome. Well, thank you so much for letting me do it. I got a busy day. I appreciate it.
0: Thank you, Jay.
2: All right.
0: Let me, we're going to shoot some Look It Up, Lock It Ins, Let Me Begins.
1: Yes, we are.
0: All right. We will see you tomorrow. Appreciate you.
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0: Don't assume that showing a person what you're working with is ever going to be okay. 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
0: I mean, penises
2: really
0: are
2: help.
0: Not pretty. 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

0: May 8th, 2026, the Bubba the Love Sponge Show. Myself, Lummy, Dr. Dan Diaco, Macho Man here in the studios. Jay will, I'm thinking Jay will probably be Zoom today's. Yesterday's Zoom was unbelievable.
1: You reinforced it.
0: Yeah, like unbelievably. Like last week, well, you weren't here, Dan. I think the last time we had Jay via Zoom, it was a little scratchy. And I think Macho Man went in there and made some changes, you know, some audio processing changes and stuff like that. And yesterday, man, was probably one of the best that he's ever sound. So I have no problem with him being remote when it sounds that damn good. Lummy, we're getting ready to sign on the show. By the way, if you ever wanted to hear a show where Dr. Dan might go crazy and have a potential meltdown, it might be today. And not a bad meltdown, but more like the, pull audio from March of 2020 when we first started getting into the COVID deal, and I was telling you that Fauci was a GD liar. I was telling you that he went back and during the AIDS days made it worse. He's a bought and paid for effing liar. I think that's a good paraphrase as to what you might be saying, Dan.
1: Yeah, it's going to be close.
0: Yeah, if not more, shot out. Dan called this guy out from second one, and Dan said it was a lab leak and the whole nine yards, and it looks like it's coming to fruition. Lummy, you gave me some great, I'm in a great mood right now.
2: Awesome.
0: Because you were 30 seconds, 15, 20 seconds before air, and Lummy goes, Lummy, do you hate when I do your imitation? I hope you don't get mad at me because I make you sound way dumber than you really are.
2: It's in your top five of impersonations.
0: Thank you.
1: It is a good one.
0: Baba, what, Lummy? I just went to 2BTV.com and video killed the radio star is seconds on the front page. No way, Lummy, stop. There's no way that's true. No, really, I'm going to send you a link. Hopefully the link you get's the same link I got. And sure enough, if you go to 2BTV.com, which is their main page, we are, well, it's a rotate. I got to keep flicking it back. But when you first sign on, you get, Ben Kilner?
2: Yes.
0: I don't know what that is, but that's the number one gimmick going on right now. And second, video killed the radio star, me, Hogan, and Heather. That was his actual Christmas party of like 2002. And it's on the second most, you know, it's the number two suggested gimmick when you go to their main page, right out of the box. Now, Lummy, you said,
2: and then I went to you go to recommended, popular. So you go to browse.
0: Okay, go to browse,
2: and then you go to popular, the first one, then over to recommended.
0: Okay, over to recommended. Okay,
2: you go down a little bit. You should be right there. There you are, right there.
0: Where? Oh, right here?
2: Yeah, top 15.
0: Video killed the radio star.
1: Unbelievable.
0: That's nice. And that's because of you, Bubba Army. And it's free. Like, there's no reason why you just wouldn't put this on and even let it play in the background or try to catch a little bit of it. But I think if you're a fan of the show or you like the show, maybe you don't like me. Maybe your favorite's Brian. Maybe your favorite's Dan. Maybe your favorite's Lasker. Maybe your favorite's Lummy. Maybe I'm your favorite. Maybe you just like us all. I think that's what the average Bubba Army person is. They don't really fragment it into, I think they each day kind of has its own feel, and they like it all for the most part, except for the 19 people that gather together every day and try to hate on us. So, why wouldn't you watch it? I mean, I actually have watched it in its entirety on Tubi, and the commercials aren't that bad. They're like 29, they're like 30-second commercials, and at the most, you'll get four of them.
2: Oh, that's not bad.
0: No, but that's like at the most. They won't do that to you every time. Tubi's, they're quite crafty in the fact that, like, you know, your first one might have four 30s, okay, which is 2 minutes, which is really just enough time. If you're really watching something, you shouldn't have your cell phone, you know, looking at your cell phone all the time, and you should be watching something, and then during the 2-minute commercial breaks, check your cell phone. And if you need to pause it at that point because you have to do some business or, you know, the office is melting down because you're not there, Dan. You know, Miss McGillicuddy doesn't like her Botox, so you need to get in there and fix it. You can do that. But then, you know, you put your phone down on wherever, and then you watch, and then it'll give you, like, 2:30s, like a minute. And then you watch, and then it'll give you, like, 2:15s. So, I mean, they sprinkle. That's how aggregators and content creators and people that put, you know, that own these various movies, documentaries, and other things, that's how they monetize it, is they get a split of the advertising. But from what I can, I don't know that Ian and Mark have gotten any numbers yet, but let me, if we're up, if you go to Tubi.tv and we're the second recommended thing from Tubi, I'm thinking they don't do that if you're not doing so swell.
2: Yeah, and that's less than a week too.
0: Yeah, it was
2: Wednesday.
0: Tomorrow's a week.
2: Yeah.
0: So in 1 week, no, I'm sorry, in 6 days, we've aggregated ourselves up to, well, we don't know if we're number two overall, but we're at least the second suggested thing by Tubi. And that doesn't just happen because we're not paying them nothing. I mean, like, you know, they don't even have a template where you can pay for placement there. Placement's completely an algorithm based on, you know, what people are watching.
2: That's
0: so
2: awesome.
0: Thank you, Bubba Army. Should we send out maybe another, have Gary send out another little reminder on our various platforms?
2: It goes out too, and it goes out in chat like every 30 minutes.
0: Oh, it does?
2: Yes.
0: Okay.
2: They send a link to where to go.
0: All right. Thank you. Thank you very much. Dr. Dan, I was thinking about you when I saw this yesterday. I was actually after the show. I cut, what, 3, let me lock it in?
2: Yes.
0: Look it up, lock it ins. What? How did the one do yesterday where I, people probably thought I was going to be a dick, then I turned it around and baby-faced, and then threw in some factoid.
2: It's doing well.
0: It's doing all right?
2: Yeah.
0: One of my look it up, lock it ins, one of them will hit somewhere, whether it's X, you know, Insta, Facebook, you know, YouTube, one of them will hit somewhere once a week, usually.
2: Yes, yeah.
0: We're good for like, and listen, these are numbers we could only dream of, but like, we'll do 775,000, almost a million views on one of those once per week somewhere.
2: Either on X or Instagram, Facebook.
0: Did we get any comments on yesterday as people thought I was going to be a dick? But I mean,
2: that's how kind of it was. It was more people thinking that you were just trying to be a dick.
0: But I wasn't.
2: You weren't.
0: I know. But did they still comment that I was going to be a dick?
2: It. Yeah, they understood it.
0: Oh, well, now you're saying that they didn't comment that I was a dick.
2: No, some people just put in chat, like, the comments, like, stay with it, like, kind of telling people not to jump to the gun.
0: Oh, yeah. Because, I mean, I do kind of bait and switch there a little bit.
2: Yeah, you do.
0: But hopefully not, never, you know, because there's people who hate me a lot, so hopefully.
2: You did it perfect.
0: You can't hate on somebody if you don't watch it in its entirety. There's all kinds of twists and different things in life.
3: That's fair.
0: Yeah, exactly. I actually, as I was getting, so I cut a couple things yesterday for Lummy and Gary, my look it up, lock it ins. And then I was kind of perusing around some prep for today, yesterday. I think, what did I get out of here? About 11th. Now you were already gone, Lummy, by the time I got out of here. You were gone. You were out of here. Pew.
2: Was I?
0: Yeah. I don't know. I think.
2: No, I think I was over by the goats because it was raining.
0: Those damn goats.
2: We were just hanging out.
0: Merch Crick and I got in a little bit of argument over those goats this morning.
3: What was the controversy?
0: Oh, no. She's like, the goats, and for the goats, and for the goats. I'm like, I am sick and tired of New York Greg and Bob and everybody wanting to go out and build them a jungle gym and do all this stuff for the effing goats. I'm, you know what? And then I busted. You know what? At the end of the day, Lummy, don't get mad at me.
2: Yes,
0: but I'm the one that I own those goats. Those are my goats.
2: That's right.
0: And but they're Lummi's goats. Like, they're...
2: I'm just a caregiver.
0: Well, no, but, you know, I own them technically, but you're the one that takes care of them, and they're really kind of your goats. But, like, I need to put a halt on all these people wanting to do all this stuff for the goats when we got stuff that needs to be done around here.
2: Yeah.
0: And, like, man, those goats are, like, everybody's number one priority. F them goats. So I'm going to take those goats over Lummi's backyard, let them live back there. So anyway, she was wanting to run Wi-Fi out there or something like that, and power and Wi-Fi and all this kind of stuff.
2: I don't know if it was for the goats. It was more for the camera stuff.
0: Well, whatever.
2: Yeah.
0: But the goats always seem to benefit of it. So I was preparing yesterday for the show, and I saw this. I'm like, oh, man, this is right. I want to open up the show with this. So we can get Dr. Dan right involved. And Dan, let me ask you a question. I have not played the story yet, but like, how far is the liver from the spleen?
1: Well, they're both in the tummy, but the liver's on the right side and it's big and it's sort of like burgundy and it's smooth.
0: And does it look like a liver that you can buy at the store?
1: Sure do.
0: So like the cow's liver and all those kind of people that eat liver and onions and things like that. I'm assuming that's a cow's liver, correct?
1: Usually, yes.
0: Yeah. Now what?
1: Chicken. Okay. I mean, it depends. Chicken livers are little. Cow livers are big.
0: Now, is a cow liver bigger than a human liver?
1: Yeah.
0: Okay. So I heard maybe the liver is just a little bit bigger than your fist.
1: No, it's bigger than that.
0: Way bigger than that.
1: Way double, two or three fists.
0: Two or three fists.
1: Mm-hmm.
0: All right. So how big is the spleen? Size of your iPhone?
1: Yeah, about that. You know, it's 6 to 8 inches. It's only a couple inches across.
0: Are they different in color?
1: Yeah, and the spleens are, you know, bumpy, and the liver's smooth.
0: Now, you can't live without them, with either one of them. Without either one of them, can you?
1: You can't live without the liver. But you can take out most of the spleen and live. The spleen does two things, digestion, and it does stuff for, you know, makes insulin.
0: Now, are there some body parts that are regenerative? They can, like, kind of grow back? Like, if you
1: take out half a liver, you're fine.
0: Okay.
1: Like, your liver, whatever's left will compensate for it. Just like if you take out a kidney, the other kidney will grow a little bit and take care of things.
0: Right.
1: You can take out maybe half the spleen and live, but if you take out all the spleen, I mean, you need insulin, and you also forever need digestive enzymes.
0: Let me know how much trouble this doctor's in right now. Let me, I think it's up in Fort Walton Beach, Destin area as well. Hold on.
3: History. He's the first medical professional to be charged with manslaughter for removing the wrong organ.
0: Now, Dan, a doctor, surgeon, being charged with manslaughter. Never heard of it.
1: No, that's unusual.
0: And this woman here is like, this is, by the way, this is Inside Edition.
3: It allegedly happened during a 70-year-old man's surgery. We spoke with the patient's heartbroken widow.
4: It's moving video of a Navy vet's body being...
0: So they're wheeling a 70-year-old Navy vet out of the hospital with a flag on top of him. I've never seen that.
1: Mm-mm. Well, that's giving respect to the military.
0: No, I mean, I didn't know that they started that early, though. Like, the minute... that they're wheeling him out of the hospital. I know that you get honors when you are having your funeral and your burial and all that. I've never seen him wheel him out of the exact hospital with the flag on.
1: Mm-mm.
4: Way after his surgeon allegedly operated on the wrong organ, mistaking the liver for a spleen. Beverly Bryan is the patient's grieving widow, and she still can't believe her husband lost.
0: Now, Dan, when you're a surgeon at the emergency room, and the guy comes in, and I guess they have a spleen situation. I know you're in charge, you're the boss of the entire operating room, but isn't there somebody that could say, hey, doc, I think maybe you're over there on the liver, bud? I mean,
1: you would think, you know, I mean, there's multiple people in the room, and right. If you're doing a big belly case, there's got to be at least four people in the room besides you.
0: With regards to ranking members, who would be underneath the head nurse, the scrub nurse, like the
1: circulator runs the room, and so she's an RN, and she should be aware of what's going on. I mean, was this done laparoscopically?
2: Well, this was it. It was a laparoscopic.
0: Yeah, laparoscopically.
2: Splicotomy.
1: Splenectomy?
0: Splenectomy. Hold on. It's a split economy.
2: Split economy.
1: It's a split economy.
0: It's a laparoscopic blah, split economy blah.
1: Yeah, that's what they're doing in New York right now.
4: It's his life this way.
1: So laparoscopically, Bubba, you don't, it's not open. You can get lost. And so just like IFR in the clouds, you know, you got to have.
0: As a matter of fact, I just watched a little, like a 32-minute piece on John Kennedy, and how he got lost up in the clouds, vertigo. And so
1: he had a cast on his foot, too. He couldn't even make controls correctly because he couldn't rotate his ankle.
0: Well, but here's the thing. It had nothing to do with rudder control, nothing. It had everything to do with spatial awareness, and it's actually called the graveyard spin. Mm. And because I watched this whole thing from a man who breaks down NTSB reports, and you know he just spiraled at one time.
1: I did that with a model airplane once.
0: No, but at one time they say that your inner ear with the John Kennedy gimmick. It says the NTSB report, it actually says that your inner ear fluid starts like playing tricks on you, and even though you're instrument indicators are showing that you're at a 42, your right wing's at a 42 degree level, and you're dropping altitude at 1700 feet a minute. You think because you're over the ocean, it's completely black. There was no moon, that was a cloudy night, so it's completely pitch black, and you start getting vertigo.
1: Right, you have no visual cues.
0: And so they said as he thought he was going level, all he had to do was look at his instruments, but he was not instrument rating. He had 25 hours training on instrument, 25 out of like 60 required hours. And he, your instruments don't lie. And like the guy that was talking about the John Kennedy deal, he's like, your body and your mind's like, no, don't pay attention to those instruments. You're not at a 42 degree knife edge, wing down, 1800 feet per minute drop. You're not that. You're level. Look, you feel level. Really, you're knife edging right into the water. Did you know he was full power, full trim when he hit the water?
1: Wow.
0: Meaning he
1: completely disoriented.
0: Had no idea. Be like, yeah. Dan.

0: macroscopically, Dan, you just got lost. He just got lost, right?
1: He got lost, but still, I mean, it's like, you know, one is like a short Asian person, the other one's like a tall black guy.
0: One's Shaq, and the other one's Jackie Chan.
1: Exactly. Right? You should be able to tell the difference between the two. Right. I mean, they're pretty different. You should know, like, the blood flow, you see the gallbladder. I mean, there's a lot of things. But my question is why did he need a splenectomy?
0: I don't know.
1: Is he dying of, like, you know, pancreatic cancer?
0: I don't know. Let's hear it.
2: He had pain in his stomach.
1: Huh?
2: He had pain in his stomach when he was on vacation.
1: His spleen, not his pancreas. We're looking for his spleen.
0: Oh, I'm sorry. He's looking for his spleen.
1: I thought we said pancreas earlier.
0: No, we said spleen.
1: Okay, well, spleen doesn't do insulin. Spleen does, you don't need your spleen. The spleen makes blood and also filters out blood and gets rid of old, tired red blood cells. And if you don't have your spleen, you can live fine, but you have to get vaccinated for, like, pneumococcal disease.
0: Oh, okay.
1: So taking out the spleen is nothing. And taking out the liver is catastrophic.
0: Right. I mean, you know.
1: But the spleen is, like, 1/4 the size of the liver. Maybe 1/5.
0: Again, Shaq compared to Jackie Chan. Right?
1: Right.
0: Shaq 7'2".
1: Or Shaq compared to, Chris Tucker.
3: In Florida in 2024.
0: No, let's go with Kevin Hart.
1: Kevin Hart.
0: All right, here we go.
3: Or when he complained of a pain in his side. They went to a local hospital outside Pensacola.
0: Right outside of Pecola.
2: That's right.
3: For the surgeon.
0: Probably listening to Florida Man Radio up there.
3: And told William Bryan he urgently needed his spleen removed.
0: Now, Dan, what would the symptoms be when a guy would go into the emergency room and the surgeon would determine that you need your spleen removed right now?
1: There's usually two. One is like in trauma, because if you split your spleen, you know, rupture your spleen like Chris Sims did, I mean, you can die from bleeding out.
0: Which, by the way, your dad diagnosed.
1: Right, just by physical exam.
0: Yeah, but that was a big whodunit. There were a bunch of people that didn't agree with him.
1: No one agreed with him, including the guy in the ER. And then until he crashed in the CT scanner, they tried to
0: quack Joe out. And Joe's like, I'm telling you right now, it's his spleen. And they're like, no, it's not, Joe. No, it's not.
1: If we had been on an away game and that happened in the plane, he would have died.
0: Right. And there was a big fight, a big kerfuffle. And then finally Joe's like, CT him. Let's go. And they scanned him. And they all pretty much, and Joe never ever will let that go. He would remind those assholes how many times. If we had it up to you, Chris Sims would be dead right now. Just telling you.
1: It seemed like, because he was, you know, he seemed okay. And spleen injuries are sometimes silent.
0: It was ruptured, wasn't it?
1: Yeah. I have a friend that got hurt during the hurricane. He jumped out of his window. He lived at the beach. His house was flooding. He jumped out the window and then, like, waited until he got to another area of high ground. And that became too low. And then think about it. You're at the beach. It's the storm. All the power's out. It's pitch black out. No orientation. He can barely see this one flashing light down the street. And the guy's like, come to me. So he gets back in the water, fights it, and gets, I mean, literally, like, his last strength was lifting his hand up, and the guy grabbed his hand and pulled him to safety.
0: How high was the water? Like waist high?
1: Oh, no, higher. Overhead high.
0: Right.
1: Where he was. So
0: he's trying to go down to somebody that says, come down here.
1: Right. And rescued him. Now, the next morning, his next door neighbor was found dead, because if he hadn't gotten out, he'd have died. And then over the next 4 or 5 days, he's living with Steven, and Steven's helping him find a new place, and they find a place. He can't move. He can't move in. He can't walk up the steps.
0: Now, is he staying at Steven's, where Bella lives now, across the street from you?
1: No, in the nice house.
0: In the new one?
1: Yeah.
0: Okay, so he's staying in the new one.
1: He's staying in Camelot.
0: Right.
1: And
0: The new Miami Vice house.
1: Right, exactly. And, you know, Steve's like, Dan, can you take a look at him? And I go and take a look at him. And I'm like, this is not good. You need to go to the ER right now. He goes, really? I'm like, dude, go right now. His hemoglobin was in the 3s, Bubba.
0: What?
1: You're supposed
0: to be like 14.9, yes.
1: I have never seen the hemoglobin that low in a living person, and no one in the ER had seen the hemoglobin that low in a living person, and was immediately transfused. They found the bleeding, they stopped the bleeding, and he lived. But he was literally hours from dying.
0: Where was he bleeding? What was he internally bleeding from?
1: His spleen.
0: Oh.
1: He got something underwater had knocked into him, or he got thrown against something in the water, and it was enough to rupture his spleen.
0: Now, can, like, car wrecks and things like that cause, yep,
1: rapid deceleration, because, okay, so imagine that you take something and drop it. Things, you know, decelerate rapidly, and some things are attached and some things aren't.

0: So when you decelerate rapidly, everything in your gut like moves forward.
1: Well, you know, in those, in the NHRA top fuel dragsters and funny cars, they have, when they leave the line, it's about 3 to 4 G's, but when they throw the chute, it's 5+ G's
0: rapidly.
1: When they throw the chutes
0: suddenly,
1: when they throw the chutes, it's 5, sometimes 6 G's that, you know, is rapidly, and they're you're told to kind of close your eyes for that one half of a second. You know, you got your car
0: and tighten up,
1: and because they've had instances of detached retinas.
0: I believe it,
1: and
0: I'm sure ruptured organs too.
1: Yeah.
0: People rip a spleen,
1: right?
0: Tear an aorta.
2: But the doctor is now accused of committing an act of total incompetence, cutting out the liver instead of his spleen. This illustration shows.
1: Here we go. So, whoa. Dan, this is this the liver?
0: That's the pancreas.
1: Okay, what's this? This the liver?
0: That's a kidney.
1: Okay, where's? Show me the liver, bud.
0: On the other side. Oh. See that little green thing?
1: Yeah.
0: That's the gallbladder.
1: That's the gallbladder.
0: Right, and that's your liver.
1: This whole
0: big... That big giant thing.
1: This big thing.
0: Giant.
1: Right. It's big.
0: It's huge.
1: Probably next to the lungs and hearts, it's the number 3.
0: It's bigger than the heart. It's next to the lungs.
1: All right, now where's the spleen?
0: On the other side, you can't see it. It's behind that stuff.
1: Oh, it's behind all this
0: stuff. Retroperitoneum. It's in another cavity.
1: I mean, would you?
0: You have your peritoneal cavity where the liver is, and you have the retroperitoneum where like the kidneys and the spleen are.
1: No, is this your bladder? What's this?
0: That's your stomach and your duodenum.
1: My duodenum.
0: Duodenum.
1: How's your duodenum doing?
3: Oh, it's doing fantastic.
1: I heard it was fantastic. So, Dan, you're saying it's in the backyard, so to speak. So, like, if your liver would be in the front yard.
0: And taking up half of the front yard.
1: Yeah. And then, you know, you have to go all the way around the corner into the back lanai area.
0: And there's a little shed.
1: To get the shed.
0: Right.
1: Right?
0: Yeah. Big difference.
2: And here's the liver. They are on opposite sides of the body. You can also see the liver is much larger. The dead patient's family shot this video.
1: So Dan, if you're the doctor and you are doing, how can you even get a liver out of a laparoscopic hole? Meaning, like, you know, to me, laparoscopic.
0: You have to deliver it. Exactly. It's going to have to be a big ass hole to get that thing out. Or a spleen can come out through something that may be 2 inches. The liver would take 6 inches at least.
1: Right. That's what I'm saying. So, like, just based on how big the incision has to be to remove what you're taking.
0: Do you take the whole liver? Do you take part of the liver?
1: I don't know.
2: Oh, of the body. They said it to Mariah Carey's song, Hero. And then a
1: hero. I don't want to get a copyright violation. Let me see here.
2: Oh, and an extraordinary development that experts call exceptionally rare. The surgeon.
1: Look, he's already in the jumpsuit. They've already arrested him.
3: Oh, and yeah, Dr. There's body cam
2: Thomas
3: of him.
2: Shaknosky.
3: Guns pulled.
1: They pulled the guns on him?
3: Yeah. Really? Traffic stop.
2: He has been.
1: Can you get it for me if you got it?
3: I'm sending it to you right now.
2: Indicted on a charge of second-degree manslaughter.
4: He basically knew that he had taken out Mr. Bryan's liver, but hoped that he could report it differently and hoped that he could get away with this.
2: What was your reaction?
1: Oh, so Dan, here's the deal. Here's where kind of the kabuki stuff, instead of like immediately knowing you made a mistake and start, you know, doing whatever you could. I don't think you can save a guy at that point, but you can at least.
0: You do a liver transplant or you can put the liver back in. A liver transplant is, you know, you take out the liver from one person, you put it back in. So he literally.
1: But wouldn't he have, damaged it with.
0: Not necessarily. He could have arguably put that liver right back in.
1: But instead, he tries to pencil whip it and you know, say that, you know.
0: The liver could live for probably 12 to 24 hours without blood.
1: Really?
0: Yeah.
1: But instead, Dan, he tried to pencil whip it and lie about it, you know, and cover it up. And that's why they probably got him.
0: Mm-hmm.
5: Action to hearing that Dr. Shaknosky.
1: Can you imagine if your 70-year-old husband and you're 70, however, you guys have been married, you know, since the 30s, and you're there, you know, just having it's my understanding, Dan, that a spleen removal isn't like, you know, brain surgery or heart surgery. Like a spleen removal,
0: under an hour usually.
1: I'm saying it's not, I don't want to say not that big a deal, but it's kind of not that big a deal.
0: No, it's not.
1: And the overall, like, you know, real sketchy things you can be doing, you know,
0: right, you just medically. Identify the splenic artery and vein, and there's only one major vessel going to it.
1: Yeah, and go in there and get it.
0: Mm-hmm.
1: And you're just, you know, waiting in the waiting room because, you know, obviously there's some risks when anybody goes under.
0: But the spleen doesn't have this little thing called a gallbladder attached to it. It doesn't have all these biliary ducts and this massive vasculature. So
1: you're, I mean, you know, like, well, listen, there's some families that are sitting outside the waiting room and it's a real sketchy, you know, like Lummy, for instance, and God bless his little soul, Pedro, the pool guy, yeah, who's going through major brain surgery and things like that. When your loved ones are in the waiting room, you know, the doctor comes out and tells you, hey, listen, this is a very high-risk surgery. You know, be prepared. There's blah, blah, blah, blah. But, like, I don't think they necessarily have that, you know, this is a really, really, really, really intense situation for just a spleen removal. You
0: right,
1: know?
0: That'd be like taking out, like going in to take out a pituitary gland and taking out the whole cerebellum in the back of your head.
1: Whatever Dan just said, sure.
0: It doesn't sounds make
1: like
0: sense.
1: Sounds like one was little and the other one is you take your brain taken out.
0: Right, you're done without the cerebellum.
1: I mean, I think that's what happened to us in one of our various surgeries we've had. We've had partial, like the Scarecrow on the Wizard of Oz, we've had the portion of our brain, of our smart part of our brains taken away.
3: They just
1: it's a wonder we can even put a show together, Lummy, as stupid as you and I are.
3: I know.
1: I'm saying.
3: Well, yeah, that's why we got Dr. Dana Macho.
1: Right.
5: Was indicted.
6: I was so relieved.
1: All right, I can't play that because I get a copyright.
7: His lawyer says in addition to the criminal charges, they are also suing the surgeon. He denies any wrongdoing, saying the spleen and liver were in abnormal places within the patient's body.
1: Now, that's a lie, ain't it, Dan? Like,
0: no,
1: I mean,
0: no.
3: Really?
0: You can have reversal of the organs.
1: Well, now, what do you mean?
0: Well the whole organ body is like backwards, like a mirror image.
1: Now, hold on. How does that happen, and two, how common is it?
0: It's super rare, and you can blame God.
1: That God put your
0: sometimes
1: spleen
0: people reversed. Yeah, the whole body is reversed.
1: I mean, but in an autopsy, they're going to probably be able to determine if that guy had that condition or not. Are they not?
0: Right, absolutely. In an autopsy, and even so, one's small, one's big. They look different. They have different vasculature. They have different connections. I mean, should be able to tell the difference between a spleen and a liver.
1: I mean, Dan, if you're a doctor and you're a surgeon.
0: Right, a surgeon, a belly surgeon.
1: This is not a guy that, you know, a podiatrist or, you know, a dentist or, you know, like nothing. This is a surgeon. So wouldn't you even, now I'm going to be very rudimentary in what I say here, but wouldn't you even, isn't the piping even different as to how the liver's piped compared to how the spleen's piped?
0: Completely different.
1: Right.
0: Completely
1: one's
0: different.
1: Got probably some pretty big piping, and the other one probably doesn't have such big piping.
0: No, the portal vein that goes to the liver is giant. The inferior vena cava comes right up the back of the liver.
1: Yeah, I mean, Larry, the inferior vena cava.
3: Oh,
1: no,
3: yeah.
1: Damn it.
3: Yeah.
1: So, Lummy, this is where they arrest a guy?
3: Yeah. Guns out.
1: Police body cam shows the arrest of Florida surgeon accused of removing a wrong organ from a patient, killing him on the operating table.
8: Hands.
1: Now, hold on. Don't you think this is
3: three
1: a little...
3: to four squad cars? Walton County doesn't mess around.
1: I gotta think
0: he's armed. He had a gun.
1: Oh,
0: that's
1: he did.
0: Why
1: he did.
0: He had to have. There's no way they would remove him like this.
1: I'm just saying.
0: He
1: like
0: had
1: this
0: to
1: is...
0: have a permit. They knew he had a gun with
1: all
0: him.
1: All right. So, still. I mean, listen. He's an idiot. Mm-hmm. Okay, but there should come a little decorum with arresting a doctor.
3: No, John, he did not have one. It was they said a felony stop requires guns drawn.
1: I don't agree with that.
0: That's
1: at all.
0: Ridiculous.
1: He's an idiot. He probably deserves to be convicted or tried on at least a fair trial on what they're trying him for.
0: He absolutely deserves a fair trial.
1: Absolutely. He deserves a fair trial to tell his side of the story. They need to do some autopsy to see if the guy had reverse organ willy. But do you need to actually, I mean, the guy is still, he's still a doctor. Give him some. Now, you shouldn't get the respect of a doctor in good standing. That
0: you should get more respect than a homeless guy.
1: Yes,
0: raped another homeless guy.
3: You know what's even better? So he was operating his lift. So there was passengers in the back seat.
1: Oh,
3: he was driving Uber pretty much.
0: He was driving an Uber?
1: Well, because you know what?
3: Uber.
1: Well, I mean, he might have already been fired from...
3: Yeah.
1: this might have happened like a month ago. They're just now reporting it. And for the month, you know, the hospital has to immediately fire him.
0: Yeah, but don't you think there's someplace in between doctor and Uber to fall?
1: Dan, for your sake, let's hope not. I mean, let's hope so. For your sake, Dan, let's hope so. Just in case you'd get hemmed up on some stuff.
0: If I ever pick you up in an Uber world, draw your gun and shoot me.
1: If you ever pick me up in an Uber, although it might be a Cybertruck, I'm going to tell you to pull over. We have to talk.
0: Yes.
1: Okay?
0: I mean, at that point,
1: we're going to have, and you know, Dan, over our lifetime, whether it be me and duress or you, we've had some heart-to-heart talks before. We've had some, like, brotherly in-tears talks. So Dan and I have had some heart-to-heart talks before. And Dan, that's going to be a heart-to-heart talk when you call me up and go, hey, Bubba, I don't know if I can come in on Monday because Sunday was a big Uber day for me, and I'm just real tuckered out.
0: My battery's not charged.
1: The Bucks had an away game, and yes, I used to stand on the sidelines as an assistant doctor, but now I'm taking Philadelphia Eagles fans back to the airport. So big day for me, buddy. I had a $300 Uber day. I'm going to say, Dan, you need to come. We need to burn a timeout, my friend.
0: Yeah. That's sad.
1: See, I'm just going to be honest with you, man. So this guy's in the middle of his Uber shift, right, Lummy?
3: Yes, he has passengers
1: in
3: the back seat.
1: Come on.
0: How demoralizing.
1: As an agency, really? I mean, that's kind of... I mean, the guy's already... His life is ruined. His life is ruined. Like, his life is absolutely ruined, and I'm sure it was a mistake, but he'll have to pay for his mistake.
0: Yeah, I don't think he maliciously wanted to kill a 70-year-old guy by taking out the wrong organ.
1: But... nonetheless, Dan, he's going to be held accountable for what he did. He killed a human being with gross negligence, probably, correct? I mean, something like
0: that's the argument.
1: Yeah. So do you need to really come out? I mean,
0: more insult.
1: This guy's got his gun pointed right to the guy's head.
3: It's a felony.
1: I think this is a little chicken shiz, to be honest with you. The body camera video obtained by NBC News shows officers handcuffing Dr. Thomas Shagnovsky over a year after the alleged incident. So, again, you can see, Dan, that he hasn't fled in a year. He's going to answer his charges.
0: Yeah, I don't know. I'd be driving Uber in Europe right now.
1: Yeah, you'd be in Bora Bora right
0: now.
1: Yeah,
0: hell yeah.
1: I wonder what from actually Tampa, Florida, where the furthest distance of a populated place that you can live would be. Would it be Fiji?
0: It's like that area, yes. Fiji, Australia. It's like 12-hour time zone difference.
1: Yeah. Like, isn't Fiji in between Australia and Hawaii?
0: Yeah.
1: Kind of in there.
0: Mm-hmm. Where I was in Indonesia was an 11-hour difference. It was almost the opposite side.
1: Yeah. So, fine, Dan. You know your way around Indonesia. Be going. Is Indonesia cool? Like, can you?
0: I mean, it's pretty cool. I'd be living, you know, in Mantua. I'm not going to say it now, but
1: let's not hope that we're ever scratching
0: I'll be
1: together.
0: On some island off the coast of Indonesia. Look for me, bitch.
1: They call a meeting. Stephen calls an all, you know, heads of the family meeting, and Fabrizi's there, Jimmy's there, Bubba's there. Tom Bean's there, and we all have to come together with a Dan leaving the country fund, so we all got to scratch up like 5 or 10 grand to get to Dan so that he can live in Fiji for the rest of his life because he put a boob job on a woman's back and killed her.
0: Yeah, that's just not happening. I mean, and by the way, it's like you'll never find me.
1: No. Well, let's just hope that we don't have to have that conversation, Dan, please. Anyway, here's the deal, man. Like, the guy, this happened over a year ago, and he's certainly not a flight risk if he's sticking around the community and he's, you know, trying to, you know, drive Uber to make a living. Do you really have to? And so finally it goes through the judicial system where they charge him with these charges, which means there's probably a warrant for his arrest. Don't you think, Dan? And usually they will give you some ounce of respect if you're...
0: Call your lawyer, turn yourself in.
1: Exactly. So they call your equivalent to Kevin Hazlett because it's criminal, right?
0: Right.
1: Said, hey, Kevin, call your client and he's got till 6 o'clock today to turn himself in.
0: Right.
1: After that, we're going to put a bench warrant out for him and we're going to go looking for him.
0: Right.
1: Kevin calls him up or whoever. Hey, listen, you got to turn yourself in. I can go with you. You know, blah, blah, blah.
0: Yeah, drop off your last ride. Let's go.
1: Yeah, drop off your last ride, terminate the ride, and
0: Brent.
8: Okay. We'll do that in a minute. Okay.
9: Yes.
8: Yes.
0: He's being polite and cooperative.
1: Yeah, absolutely is. I mean, there's really no, at this point, there's no
0: wiggle room.
1: Well, yeah, I mean, it isn't like anything you can say can get you out of this spot right now, right?
0: You can't go like, call your supervisor.
1: Yeah, no, yeah. I want your badge number.
0: Citizen.
1: Badge number and supervisor. I was just traveling freely.
0: Exactly.
1: I'm a traveler. You know, all those sovereign nation, you know, idiots. I'm a traveler. I don't have to identify myself. I don't have any tags on my car.
0: There's no reasonable identifiable suspicion.
1: Right, exactly.
0: Yeah, there is, dude. We got it. I warrant. Whew.
3: It looks like during the surgery, he switched it up and did an open. I guess he opened them up.
1: Oh, so he went from laparoscopic
0: to... But at that point, you got to realize, come on, it's open. I got a liver here. It's 3/4 of the way out. Maybe I should start putting it back in.
3: Well, that no, might- I guess what happens is that they said he opened it up. He didn't tell anyone why he did that. The colon burst out of the abdominal cavity. He tried to staple it back down the... But I guess blood started pouring in and like flooded the whole...
0: God.
3: Cavity.
0: What a disaster.
3: Didn't so this ask for just... suction or clamp. The nurses started doing, CPR, and then he pulled out the liver and said that he got the spleen. And then told him to stitch it back up.
1: So, Dan, what
0: that's
1: you...
0: like saying I got a turtle. I mean, because I got, look at this fish, and it's a turtle. It's not a fish, dude. There's no tail. There's no gills. It's like a freaking turtle, fishing, you dumbass.
1: You're out fishing, and I reeled in this big snapper turtle. I go, Dan, look at the grouper I got.
0: It's not a grouper, Bubba.
1: Yes,
0: it's a turtle.
1: Dan, it's a grouper.
0: It's a turtle.
1: It's a grouper. I saw a picture. This is a grouper. We're going to have some good grouper tonight.
0: You are a dumbass. That's a turtle.
1: No, it's not. It's a Goliath grouper, Danny.
0: It's a Goliath turtle.
1: Oh, my God. I saw this yesterday.
0: Did you measure it? Is it
1: so
0: right
1: listen, I actually, this goes back to you, it. Dan, because of Sophia, and she, when she first started to drive, she got into a little fender bender or a little something, and then she got all kabukied out on it. But she, when responsible parents, you get your kid that turns 15 a learner's permit, and then you start working with the kid. You start working with them in the neighborhood, you know, places, maybe in the Walmart parking lot on a Sunday, or maybe, you know, just
0: Dale Mabry and Kennedy, rush hour?
1: No.
0: Oh.
1: No, Danny.
0: Not a mistake?
1: No. So you start working with the kid, and you start with just by simply, okay, put your right foot on the brake. Now grab the gear selector, put that down in D. Well, first let's put it in R, and we're going to back up. You're going to, you know, keep your foot on the brake. You're going to look both directions. You're going to look in your rearview mirror, and we're going to back up slowly. Okay, now come to a full stop. Now put it in D. Now let's go forward. Now let's go up to this stop sign. Let's make a complete stop. Turn your turn signal on because we're going to make a right. Okay, look both directions. They don't do the, you know, the notorious California roll like we do. And then make a right. You start driving through the neighborhood. The kid gets acclimated on what the pedals are, you know, where your speedometer and gas indicator and all that. But it requires parents spending some time with your soon-to-be, you know, young licensed driver.
0: Right.
1: It does. Like, you just...
0: You don't just throw them in a car and say, here...
1: Right. Because more than ever... Kids don't know how, like, listen, when I got my first skill set of learning how to drive something on my dad's lawnmower. Now, even just driving the Ryder lawnmower around taught me how to turn and maneuver around objects and be mindful of the blades, and they might hit something, and, you know, stuff like that. That, yeah. you know, that teaches you some hand-eye coordinations with steering. And then, of course, we had go-karts and, you know,
0: golf carts
1: and four-wheelers and things like that. So by the time I was 15, I was... Well, and I'd worked at the Warsaw Park Department moving tractors and things like that. So, you know, I'd build up. I was really, really good. Now, my son, on the other end, he started driving a race car at 3. So by the time my son was 9, he was driving, you know, 600 horsepower open wheel modifieds. But, you know, that's obviously the other end of the spectrum. This next video I'm going to play, I'm going to go to words and then we're going to come back with it. It actually comes from a driving instructor in Detroit. And this girl is, you know, I'm assuming they still do, you know, driving instructions with the
0: it's like a private, it's like a private instructor that you get so that the person is ready for the exam. Sophia had this for a while.
1: Yeah. So wait till you see, we're really in trouble.
3: No, no.
1: And this just I can't even really explain it. Now, how good is Sophia? Does she got her driver's license and she's full good now? Like she can take the car to her girlfriend's house and you don't have anything to worry about? Or are you still, you know, a little nervous on her skill set?
0: She has her license and I'm still petrified on her skill set.
1: Okay.
0: She doesn't like driving. Now, Danny, like Tyler, you know, he drove go-karts to the point where he won a championship. I mean, the kid can drive.
1: Right.
0: And he's going to get his restricted at 15 and one day. And
1: you
0: then he's going to
1: no
0: get his regular
1: idea.
0: License. He's going to be great.
1: You have no idea by putting him in a go-kart at 12 or whatever age he was. That in itself like will put him right where he needs to be. Car control, spatial awareness. That in itself, just being able to race around others.
0: Three wide in a turn. The guy knows how to keep his line.
1: Yeah,
0: you know
1: exactly.
0: What I mean? He knows how to manage
1: a car.
0: He knows
1: how to pull into pits. He knows how to brake. He knows how to
0: pay attention to other stuff besides the guy in front of you. You know what I mean? See how your eyes, your peripheral vision gets bigger the more experienced you get. You know, when you first start doing any skill set, you have tunnel vision. You're just looking at what's directly in front of you. And then as you get more comfortable with it, you get that situational and spatial awareness.
1: Wait till you see this. It's just, it's almost so bad that you think it might be fake. Like it might, there's no way that somebody's this stupid.
0: And there's no way someone took out the wrong organ.
1: True.
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11: Oh my
1: God. 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He's very territorial.
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1: He is a little son of a bitch. He is. And you know what? If you go see Tom in his office, Simba will come right. He knows exactly how far your arms will go, and he'll get right on that borderline.
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1: Oh, Long John. I don't see the glow bug anywhere.
3: She's up there on vacation.
1: Oh, they're on vacation? Okay. Yeah. I need to know that.
13: Have a good time, Glowbuggy.
1: That's right, Glowbug. You need a vacation from us, too, my friend. Poor little thing. Let me get with the creative loafing guy. Tell me when to run an ad again.
3: Nope, I told him.
1: All right, cool. That should make him happy.
3: Oh, they are happy.
1: Lasker late today, scrambled.
3: Man.
1: And so I'm like, Lasker's like, I didn't get a stop by 7-Eleven today. No nanners, no cheese string. I really look forward to that string cheese, too.
13: I know, me too.
1: No cheese.
13: I started to whip in there. I said, man, I'll be late.
1: Well,
13: man,
1: listen,
13: ain't worth it.
1: Here's the deal. Let me just give you the...
3: Dirt merchant, $10.
1: This would be like if you were talking to one of your guys at the powder coating shop. So, like, you know, what you say goes because you own it. Well, what I say goes because I own this place. So, Gene, here's the new rule. Instead of missing Seth Wiley, Lummy, right out of the box, he filled the glow bug. He filled the glow bug. Hold on, Sam. 25 on PayPal. Thank you, my friend. PayPal, Venmo, Cash App at the Bub Army. Lummy and I were talking yesterday. If you're gonna hit your 2,000, whether it's through PayPal, Venmo, Cash App, merchandise, you know, Super Chat, Twitch, by whatever means you can get us dollars, and we've really opened it up this year to include merchandise. So you're kind of killing two birds with one stone in the fact that, you know, yes, you ordered that badass Bubba Army Trump-inspired watch. Yes, you got the shoes. Yeah, and Lummy, I got a hockey jersey, a Bubba 64 Clem It's really an insider because it says Clem on the back, because when you wear your favorite sporting jersey, it always has your favorite guy on the back.
3: Yes.
1: Like whether it's, you know, Stamkos or Vasilevsky or Yanni Diaz or Mayfield.
13: Who's on ours?
1: Clem. Clem. Whoa. Do you know who that guy is?
13: Yeah, he started in the military war, the Russian-ary war.
1: No, that's Johnny Clem.
13: Johnny Clem.
1: Now, not
3: Jeff
1: to be,
3: Coy, $20.
1: Don't start hating, because guess what, Gene Lasker?
13: What?
1: The same time the 64 Bubba Army Clem captain hockey jerseys come out, the how about that Gene Lasker shirts will all be right out. So you got your option.
13: Something to wear, finally.
1: Yeah, you're not like, yeah, that's all about you, Clem. But, Gene, you have to admit, and I'm not trying to put myself over, and I still have to revisit the 7-Eleven rule I want to get. Well, let me just get with that right now. Gene, it's better for you to walk in here 3 or 4 minutes late and have stopped by 7-Eleven than to miss 7-Eleven and be here on time.
13: Really?
1: Yes.
13: Well, you sure are getting weak.
1: Well, I'm just getting older, wiser, and more patient.
3: Well, also, I've told Gene this too, is that
1: like the show is going to start. Like
13: I know, and Lummy used to call me like 10 minutes till. Hey, man, you all right?
1: But hold on, the show can't start without me. But anybody or Macho Man, but anybody else,
13: it's going to start with that. I know, but I don't want to. You know, you're going to be pounding on me.
1: No, I'm not going to be pounding on you. Hey, listen, let me tell you something. I was running a little bit late, and I knowed that you said don't miss 7-Eleven, so I'm using that. I'm 3 minutes late, SpongeO. But you got to admit, Gene, you have to admit things in your, like, for instance, the amount of sponsorship dollars and the gimmick of being the Hogan race team, getting on the front page of Sprint Car and Midget Magazine. You know, when I came to the Sprint Car team, it helped promotionally.
13: When you came to the sport, it helped.
1: Well, yeah, I mean,
13: completely.
1: Yeah, I mean, you know, and when I came to the sport, I put asses in Stanley Cullen seats.
13: Oh, yeah.
1: I put asses in the Jacksonville Raceway because I had an ability to tell, you know, unlike most racetracks who don't have, you know, the most popular media personality talking about their track. I mean, how many, if we were racing at Jacksonville, what did I talk about it? Maybe 15 times at least.
13: But there's a lot, so many people just wanted to come see you. Well, thinking that, you know, re-race there, that's a gimmick.
1: So,
13: and then, you know, when they got to see you and you did pretty damn good, it was like they got the best of the world.
1: So the number one thing people would come up and say to me, and I'm not bragging, I was never as good as Gene. I was the next cog below.
3: Big Gene, $25.
1: Gene was a guy that could go out and win any night. I was a guy that's going to finish third any night. Like, you know, I was just a cog below Gene. But here's the one thing. I was really good at avoiding wrecks, and I always finished.
13: Yes, you did.
1: Like, that's why I won I only won one feature the year that I won the Jacksonville Track Championship. I only won one feature, but I finished top five almost every single race. Yeah. So I was the king of third and fifth, and buddy, I'll tell you that right
13: the
1: now.
13: The king of it.
1: Yeah. So anyway, Gene, here's the new rule. Be a little bit late. Roll up in here with your cheese sticks and your Slim Jims and your Nanners.
13: Yeah.
1: And then just, hey, Sponge, remember back in July you said I could be 2 or 3 minutes late? Now, don't do that every time because, you know, you usually are really responsible about being on time.
13: Yeah, well, we had homeless people in the middle of 54.
1: So the reason why you were late.
13: In the middle.
3: You hit them?
13: No, I didn't hit him. I helped him.
1: So hold on. On 54, which you go up to 41, make a U-ey, take that light, and hit.
13: No, I cut through the back road and go right out where Lowe's lights at and make a left. Boom.
1: Oh, okay.
13: And so I'm zipping down, and I get down by three lights and right by that car, by the dealership, and there's a Dodge truck with giant boxes and clothes and bicycles and all kinds of rubbish on the back of the truck piled up like it's going to a junkyard. But really, it was all the people's, everything that they owned was in that truck, and it broke down. And it was in the middle, and there was barely, lights was barely blinking with the hazard lights. And the lady was, little chubby lady was out the right side door, had the door open, and then and the guy on the right on the driver's side, he's laying under the truck with his feet out on the street trying to fix something. And
1: they're right on they're not on the side they're on the road.
13: They're in the middle lane. Oh, and wow. I pull up. As I'm slowing down, I'm going like, what the heck we got going on? And I go to my guy, and I see these feet moving. I'm thinking, there's a kid running around the truck. So I slow way down, and it's a dog. And he's running around the truck. He was on a rope, but she was holding the rope, and the rope was long enough for the dog to get under the truck to the other side and be out there on the road. I pulled up next to him, and I hit my lights, you know. And I said, man, you got to get out of the road, dude. Oh, brother, I'm trying to, man. I'm having a hard time. So I pull up, and I back up, and I jump out, and I grab my chain, and I said, let's hook this thing up. Oh, okay, okay.
1: Lasker's the kind of guy, Lummy, that has a full-blown logger chain with him at all times.
13: It's nice, too. Yeah. It's powder-coated black.
1: Yeah, exactly. Yeah, exactly.
13: No rust on my chain.
1: That's exactly.
3: Hey, was this a red Dodge?
13: No, a white one.
3: Okay.
1: All right, so you go.
13: A white Dodge, an old one.
1: Let me hook it up, hook you so up and yoke you off the road, at least.
13: And as I'm going... Here come the red lights, boop, boop, boop, boop, boop, boop, cop lights. And so I stop, and I look at him. Man, so I start pulling the guy, and he's kind of like holding the brakes. He's freaking out. And
1: you
13: I said,
1: he don't want to get
13: I said, let's go. Don't worry about that dumbass. Well, maybe the dumbass that I said dumbass.
1: Ain't so dumb.
13: Well, no. Maybe, you know, he got an attitude for it. Maybe, because he had attitude. When he got out.
1: So because you hollered at him, hey, dumbass, stop.
13: Yeah,
1: because
13: he was. I mean, you know, stop behind us, turn the lights on, and let us get him out of the road.
1: Oh, you told the cop, dumbass?
13: Yeah.
1: Oh, you called
13: no,
1: the cop?
13: No, I said to the guy, don't worry about that dumbass.
1: Mm.
13: Let's go.
1: We're playing wordsmith games with cops, Pasco County cops, in the middle of 54 at 4:40 in the, I'm sorry, 5:40 in the morning.
13: Don't be an internet cop, because they'll be on it.
1: All right, so
13: what but anyway, I get him off, and I get him on the side, and I get him over to the gas station part. And I tell him, go right in the parking lot. Don't park on the side of the road. Go in the parking lot so you're safe. We get in the parking lot. The cop comes over and says, what are y'all doing? And I went, really? Seriously? You got any coffee yet? Because don't act stupid. What do you think we were doing? Oh, you got a problem. Yeah, I got a problem. Are you damn sure you got a problem? You. Why don't you turn the lights on behind us? Oh. Why you not make us safe? Why don't you do your job?
1: Oh, Jesus.
3: I don't approve of any of this because I know exactly what we were talking about, and that's right next to my house. So, you know what? I'm very happy with those Pasco County.
1: The Pasco County Sheriff that patrols Lummy's neighborhood, we ain't got no problems with you at all. This is strictly on a guy that drives a burgundy red brand-new 2026 F-450 that called you a dumbass.
13: He said, well, let's start all over. What's the problem?
1: See, I said, Gene, Gene, when a cop, can I tell you something?
3: Bob Papa, $20.
1: When a cop tells you, let's start all over.
13: That we did.
1: That means.
13: I calmed right down.
1: That means you need to calm down.
13: I did.
1: Because everything from that
13: I said,
1: point
13: yes,
1: forward.
13: Yes, sir.
1: That,
13: right.
1: Everything from that point forward.
13: He's going to be a real idiot.
1: He's over your shiz.
13: Right.
1: Okay, so go. He said, let's
13: so
1: start
13: I said,
1: over.
13: I said, yes, sir. I said, listen. He broke down the middle of the road. His dog's running around the outside of the truck. I'm freaking out. I said, let's put a chain to it and move. I said, there ain't much traffic, but there's a little bit of traffic. No one's helping the guy. He's in a bad spot. And he looks over at the guy, and the guy goes, yeah, man, I did my fuel line. I got a crack fuel line. And da-da-da. And so the cop says, well, why did you holler at me? I'm a dumbass. And I said, well, no, I told him don't listen to the dumbass because he was freaking out because of your lights. Mm. He was jamming on the brake and wouldn't let me tow him. Let's get out of the road quickly. And he goes, okay, why am I a dumbass this morning? And I said, well, the way you pulled up, man, you were trying to block us. Well, I didn't know what was going on. Were you using a wreck or something? I said, okay, whatever. I had hazard lights on.
1: So did it finally de-escalate and be?
13: Yeah,
1: done?
13: He just said it. He said, yeah, he told me.
1: You just said,
13: that's a damn nice truck you got there, son.
1: I'm running late for the Bubba the Love Sponge.
13: I didn't say
1: show.
13: That at all.
1: Oh, you should have. You should have.
13: I said, listen. I said,
1: I'm running late for the. You know, Bubba the Love Sponge's new studios is up here in Pasco, and I'm a co-host. My name's Gene Lasker.
3: And he's running for county commissioner seat two.
1: He's running for county commissioner seat two in 4 years from now. He's the first one to put his name in the hat. I'm just trying to help a guy out, and now I'm going to be late, can't get my cheese sticks.
13: Well, you walked up and shook my hand, told me thank you for being a nice guy. Not many people would do that with a truck like that. I go, you know, it's just a chain.
1: Yeah. So, Lasker, you powder coat all your chains?
13: Yeah.
1: What a great idea, because all the chains I got at the track are all rusted and, you know, like, is it hard to powder coat a chain?
13: No.
1: Just because because when you powder coat it, it's...
13: Well, where the links touch each other.
1: I was going to say, how do you just put,
13: you just try to get up in the crack the best you can. That little bit ain't going to get much powder coat in it, but you don't see it because the chain's pulled there.
1: Right. Right.
3: Dustin Howard, $10.
1: All right. So, well, there's Gene Lasker. And, Gene, I'd like to propose a new rule where if you are helping homeless people with a cop potentially pulling you over caper, and you're going to be you're either going to miss 7-Eleven and be 1 minute on time, or you can hit 7-Eleven, get the Nanners, get the cheese, get the Slim Jims, and be 3 to 4 minutes late. You rolling in here. You know, 3 or 4 minutes late with whatever drama that would ensue could make for some decent content.
13: I didn't think about the content part of it.
1: Yeah, I was just thinking about not
13: getting to work on her on time.
1: I was just thinking about the time you used to be a real asshole. And
13: you had to be there five minutes before, not five minutes more than that. You couldn't even be early.
1: You'd flip your wig, say mean stuff to everybody. I've been thrown out before.
13: You're supposed to be here at 8 o'clock.
1: I've been thrown out before.
13: 7:45.
1: Anyway, I want to remind everybody, including Gene Lasker, because I know he has not done it. So you might want to have to send Sarah down there today. After the show, me and Lasker have a little project, about a 30-minute project that we're going to do. I don't want to tell anybody what we're doing, Gene. You know what we're doing. I just don't want to tell everybody what we're doing. We got this little K5 project that Gene and I are working on. But then, Gene, as soon as I get done doing what we're doing after the show for 30 minutes, then I'm going straight to Walmart and buying, you know, all these school supplies. Because today's the last day. Yes, I waited till the last day, but I've been so busy. My mom had a major medical deal, not a major, but an outpatient procedure yesterday that Erica had to take her, you know, drive her to and from because it was under anesthesia. You know, you can't drive. So Erica took her for this, I think this was a nerve ablation or something. Oh. So I was going to go yesterday.
13: What is that?
1: A nerve ablation, when they go in to your back and they burn the nerve that's causing you the pain. So they, you know, they basically take kind of deaden that nerve that's pinching your particular part of your back and hurting you. And
13: did it work?
1: Well, she won't know for a day or two. But I think she's had some success with them before.
13: Oh, great.
1: So today is the last day that you can roll up to your local Sunbelt rental, whether it's in Canada, whether it's in Tampa, Jacksonville, Ocala, it doesn't matter where you live, where you're listening to me, Arizona, Texas, Indiana, Ohio. Go to your local Sunbelt rental if you got a chance today. Go, you know, buy some school supplies, you know, 4, 5, 6 notebooks, a couple packs of pencils, some crayons, some magic markers. And if you got an opportunity, and I would say Monday they probably are going to have all the displays down because they're going to start working on the distribution to the schools because schools start in 2 weeks, don't they?
3: Yes, they do. Yeah,
1: school starts in 2 weeks. So, right after the show, I got something to do with Lasker, and then Eric and I are. I'm taking a Crown Vic because I don't like to put miles on my truck, whatever. Crown Vic is solid. Bobby from Live Fast just put a brand new power steering pump on it, so it's awesome. And I keep the oil change every 5,000 with Redline synthetic. Oh, Lummy, even though she's on vacation,
3: there she goes.
1: Gloria Zach, the glow bug, truly yours. Event planning 25 on the Gene Lasker gimmick. So I'm gonna go to Walmart and buy a bunch of school supplies and take them down to Daniel at the Martin Luther King 301 Sunbelt rental today. And so today is your last day. If you got an opportunity to swing on by there, do so. And if not, it's a great cause. Thank you for all those that did. I don't know if you've heard or not, but I've gotten word back from Daniel and from Bob and from Kevin that this is by far the best year.
3: Nice.
1: By far. The other thing is this. Now, don't forget, Lummy. Oh, I before Gene interrupted, Lummy and I were talking about like in the next 30 to 40, I think it ends at, is it September 15th?
3: Yes, it is.
1: For your last opportunity to get your $2,000 in, whether it's through PayPal, Cash App, but you also can include your merchandising purchases as well. So we should have more people than ever qualify. Everybody probably has a general idea as to what your levels are of participation.
3: Uncle Eric, 25.
1: And Ashley has already started that accounting process.
3: Yes, Chub It Up Spice, 20.
1: Thank you, guys. Thank you.
13: We already got a lot of people already in.
1: Oh, yeah. But here's the deal. We usually do a last minute Bubba 199, and I think I already wrote it on the calendar. I mean, I think I did. Let me see here. Because that'll be the first one from here.
3: Yes,
1: and I don't necessarily know if we can, I mean, I don't know.
3: If we can handle it?
1: Let me see. So the 15th of September is a Tuesday. So then it would be September. It would be Friday, September 11th, 9/11. If we were to do that, I'm sure. Macho Man, would you be able to hook up your DJ equipment here? You'd be able to hook it up here?
11: Yes, sir.
1: Kind of behind, like where would you put it?
11: I would probably put it back here and just come up on the Zoom pot.
1: Oh, okay. All right.
11: If that works for you.
1: Yeah. And then, Lummy, what would we do? Maybe just get chairs, like folding chairs for an audience?
3: Yeah, we could put it over there in that space between the...
1: Well, we could actually move the pod... We could move the podcast... You know, the podcasting area is collapsible. So we could take those two temporary walls that we use for podcasting, put them against the wall, right?
11: Yep. Yes.
1: And then just, you know, fill in chairs.
3: Mad Mike, $20.
1: So, Lummy, we got to start planning that, but that's the last Bubba 199 of the year, which is your last opportunity to get your money in. And, you know, that's what we do formatically. That being said, don't forget merch is included in your 2000. You have till September 15th to get your money in. Merch Crick has filled all the shoe orders.
3: Oh, good.
1: And she has, I think, one pair of if you go to Bub Army Merch, Bub Army Store, BubArmyShop.com, and you think, I told you once she filled them, she was going to, put whatever we had left. I think we have literally five pairs, maybe six pairs left. It looks like we got a pair of 10.5s, a pair of 11s, a pair of 11.5s, and maybe one or two pairs of 12. Maybe, I think it's two. We have two pair of 10.5s, maybe one or two pairs of 11s, one pair of 11.5, and one pair of 12s, and it's first come, first serve basis. And so if you want to go grab a lot of people probably kicking themselves in the ass once they saw how good nice of a shoe it really is. I have it in my hand there. Go now, immediately. If you're a 10 and a half, 11, 11 and a half, or a 12, and pick up that one pair that's left. And I would say this is going to... Oh,
3: What the hell is that?
1: That's my neck. That's my instant replay pot.
13: What?
1: You know where I got
13: Like... Don't you know that we got a show going on right now?
1: Hold on, Lummy. And I have my air... I felt like it was getting a little hot in here. I turned the air down. Well, I put the remote controller on my instant replay. And
13: I thought it was way over here to the left, didn't you?
1: And it hit the cat.
13: Oh,
1: and I, for a minute, thought there was a cat in here.
13: Man.
1: That scared the hell out of me.
13: Me too.
1: Really, I was getting ready for Gene Lasker and Are You Smarter Than a Fifth Grader? By the way, Gene Lasker will try to win his second week in a row. And don't forget, if you win 3 weeks in a row, you get promoted. And in this
13: promoted.
1: Case, in this case, Gene will go to sixth grade. But if you lose three in a row, Gene could be in fourth grade. Right now, he's one plus on the fifth grade deal. So if he could cobble together a win this week, cobble together a win next week, he'll be starting sixth grade when Coben starts 10th grade. hey, Coben, I know
14: you're fixing to be a sophomore, but I'm fixing to be a sixth grader.
3: Semi-auto class Travis, $50.
1: So thank you, semi-auto class Travis.
13: So Coben got a weightlifting in his course for the year.
1: Oh, good.
3: Oh, nice.
1: That is great. And it's so awesome that they're now teaching that. Like, that's a class you can take. That's awesome. Because I'd rather be in there lifting some weights, doing something that I kind of like and is going to make me, you know, physically better than taking, like, literature or just some, you know.
13: He says he's going to join the team there and do deadlift, you know, where you pull it up and you hold up, like, 600 pounds.
1: Deadlift. Bob Army merch, Bob Army store, Bob Army shop. Go get that remaining 1, 10 and a half, 11, 11 and a half, or 12. And we're at that point, we're done. I just refreshed it, Lummy, and they're still available. So it doesn't look like anybody's rushed to get it. I don't know what the woman's name, Erica knows her. Is it Dawn or I forget her name? She makes these homemade dog treats, and they're called, I don't know what they're called. Hom-hoss?
3: Hom-hoss?
1: Here's these bags. She makes.
3: Gene, you got a bag over there.
1: Yeah,
13: I do.
1: For your dogs. From the Hom-hoss doggos to yours. We hope that you love the farm-raised, non-GMO, soy-free, preservative-free rabbit treats as much as we do. So, is this made out of
13: rabbit? Hom-hoss doggies.
1: Is it made out of rabbit?
3: I don't know. I don't have one. Gene's
1: you can have it. You can go to Hom-hoss, Hamhaus at yahoo.com.
13: It says their, rabbit treats.
1: And that's their email. I don't know if they have a Facebook or they have a regular website, but they're supposedly they're homemade. And
13: let's try one.
1: They're made for dogs, Gene.
13: That's right, man. If I can't eat it, my dog can't either.
1: Oh, man. She's got some neat stuff. She really does. I wish they would have a website though.
13: With a lot of stuff.
1: Rabbit jerky.
13: That's what I'm trying.
1: And so let me. Can we do some background on that?
3: Yeah, I'm looking for it.
1: To see
3: how do you spell it?
1: H-A-M.
13: Dehydrated rabbit head.
1: H-A-M.
13: Dog treat.
1: H-A-M.
13: Oh, my dog's gonna love this.
1: Hamhaus.
3: All right.
1: Hamhaus, and they're homemade
13: rabbit balls,
1: and they seem to be rabbit based. And the woman listens to the show; she's Bubba Army, and she sent. And she also, are you eating it?
13: No, not yet. But these are rabbit ears. Send the real ears, bro.
1: That's I guess what dogs eat.
13: What?
1: I don't know. I don't know nothing.
13: Look at them.
1: I'm not. I got a show to run.
13: The real damn ear.
1: I got a show to run. So dogs anyway,
3: love it.
1: So let me find me the page, or do they have a Facebook? Do they have anything?
3: I'm looking for it. Yeah.
1: I mean, all I have is Hamhaus at yahoo.com. H-A-M.
13: Oh, you got to be kidding me.
1: H-A-U-S.
13: This is a whole foot.
1: Hamhaus. H-A-U-S. At yahoo.com is their email. I would hope they would have some type of Facebook presence or something like that so that people could see their products. It looks like they're all rabbit based. Do you think they raise rabbits and maybe
13: they have to
1: kill them?
13: These are really dehydrated rabbit feet. Look, you can put a chain on them and have good luck. What good luck for the dude that got his feet cut off, but.
14: Dear woman that makes the rabbit treats, I used it all except the feet, and I put that on my F-350 rearview mirror with the chain.
13: Oh, these ears are just to die for.
14: I've had the best luck ever since.
1: Again, pick up that last-minute Fat Man Dunk 4 low-top tennis shoe.
13: And we can give this to Bobby. Bobby, because his worker's wife had her ear cut off because of cancer. Maybe she wants a rabbit ear.
1: Lovey, the 10.5 is sold out. So I got an 11, 11 and a half, and a 12.
13: I need the 11 and a half and the 12 for me and Coben.
1: Well, I don't know that I can do that, Gene.
13: I can buy the damn thing.
1: Okay. Merch Crick, if you're listening, pull out the 11 and a half and the 12. Are you sure you need an 11 and a half and a 12?
13: Yeah.
1: All right. Let me get a hold of Merch Crick right now. Need 11.5 and a 12 for Gene and Coben.
15: Boop, boop.
1: I'm not going to charge you. I should, but you owe me. You know
15: I
1: what?
15: Should. You
1: know
15: what? Today.
1: You owe me some powder coating. You owe me some powder coating.
15: You ain't never paid for powder coating since I went in business.
1: I don't really powder coat that much.
15: But whatever you have, I haven't charged you.
1: Yeah, you're right.
3: I think I found it. I think it's Ham Haas Homestead on Facebook.
1: Would you send me the link if you could? This woman sent us some doggy treats for our dogs. I also have some for Dr. Dan and his dog when he gets here on Monday. This woman sent them to our P.O. box, our mailing P.O. box. And am I signed on? I think I am. Am I not?
3: Yes.
1: Yeah, I see you. Okay, here we go. So this is if you'd like to buy some organic rabbit based. Look, six more off the feed bill. I need to process another six. That's my daily limit. Six fit perfectly in my container and small fridge. These will rest for a couple days. Then I will shrink wrap and freeze. The feet and ears are in the dehydrator, and the dogs are drooling. Look at the size of these ears. Oh, okay. So,
3: nice.
1: Great. Okay, I don't want to watch that.
15: Ah, you have to.
1: No, privately, perhaps. I don't know if I want to watch it, you know, live.
15: Did they wax the ears off right there,
1: Gina? I don't know. I'm a member of PETA. And I don't know if I should be promoting that necessarily. I mean, I want to promote their treats. I just don't want to. It's like I like hamburger, but I don't want to go watch them slaughter the cow.
15: And then my screen goes straight to Deadly Intentions.
1: Yeah, there you go. makes sense. By the way, we dropped the second episode of Daily Intentions. Gary, I don't know if you're listening to the show. You absolutely nailed it. You absolutely nailed it. I'm going to give you, starting next week, you know, starting last week, I'm consciously trying not to say right. I'm trying to work on my crutches as a co-host to be better, because the better stuff I give you, the easier it is to edit. But it's night and day. Matt Cox, who's kind of my podcasting consultant, saw it, said he loved the intro. It was 100% better than week one. Week two, the Golden State Killer. Let me just play the intro. It's so good. By the way, go to Deadly.
16: He starts communicating with the.
1: There we go. Go to Deadly Intentions Show on YouTube. Deadly Intentions Show, and follow it. More importantly, watch the episodes. As we're trying to, me and this Pete guy, Pete Rosario.
15: Pete guy.
1: We're trying to carve out a little space in the true crime area. Sarah Lasker listens to it. I got a, you know, females.
15: She says he's got six or seven of them out. Why don't you got them home for me to watch?
1: Listen, females, I think they like true crime better than men do.
3: They do.
1: I think that, like, our female numbers are, like, triple of what the show is. Here's the intro. Gary, you nailed it. Matt Cox says you nailed it. And me and Pete Rosini will continue to get better to give you better stuff. Here we go. Here's the intro. It's really a good podcast. It's just right at an hour. And here's the intro for the new Deadly Intentions episode 2. The Golden State Killer.
16: An individual he's traumatizing. He's communicating with the officers, like mocking and taunting. He had a 44-year run of evading capture.
1: How many years?
16: 44. He was someone who had institutional knowledge and was able to exploit the limits of what was essentially an analog world. He was sentenced in 2020.
1: Boom. That was the intro. Was that not good as hell or what?
3: It was.
1: Yeah. Go to Deadly Intentions Show on your YouTube and follow it. More importantly, watch it. We're probably 2 or 3 weeks from having the necessary watch hours to be able to monetize, but we're already at what? How many subs are we at? I think we're at
3: 1,300. Over 1,300.
1: Over 1,300 subs. The Garden State Killer episode that dropped 20 hours ago already has 1,000 views. So, I mean, I think we're on to something good here. Appreciate you. If you could follow the channel and, more importantly, watch or listen to each podcast. When I return, Baker Mayfield says, okay, negotiations are officially over. I gave the Bucks until the start of training camp to negotiate with me. We've passed that. Training camp started on Monday. I'm done. Mm. And now, I think Lummy, he goes out and plays harder.
3: Oh, he will.
1: I mean, he'll go out and absolutely kill it.
3: Hopefully he can stay healthy.
1: Yeah, I mean, does he have a history of being a paper tiger?
3: No, he's coming off an injury though last year, so
1: it wasn't an ACL or nothing, was it?
3: No, his shoulder.
1: Oh yeah, you can get through that.
3: Yeah,
1: it's PRP, stem cell, Willie.
3: I mean, he's only 31, so he's probably got 3 more good years. Bucks are just—they're going to fold it up. We're going back to 5 bad years.
1: You think so?
3: Yeah, until they get the new stadium done, their billion-dollar
1: new stadium.
3: Deal.
1: Oh, you mean the Rays
13: off that boat?
3: No, the billion dollars they want to upgrade the stadium.
1: You mean use the existing? How can you make Ray J better?
3: They won't.
1: I mean, hold on,
3: roof.
1: You go to it. You're a season ticket holder. You may have. Are you skipping out this year?
3: Yeah, yeah. They keep raising the prices.
1: They want to. They want to put a roof on it.
3: Yeah, they want to put one of those,
1: retractable willies.

0: I mean, they're done by like 2:30, 3 o'clock. Then what did Eric and I watch on? We watched something on Tubi. I can't remember what it was now. Damn. Oh, it was about this guy that has a cult, and he would end up sleeping with all the female women who joined the cult. It was like Nexus or Nexum or something like that. And
1: didn't we try that?
2: Yeah, are you getting ideas, Bubba?
3: Back in the day, I thought we were
2: going that route.
0: No, well, you know, I do have my eye on Allie. You know what I'm saying?
2: Yeah.
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6: What's a kava bar?
5: Kava? It's this stuff that...
6: Coffee?
5: Yeah, it's coffee. Yeah, sure, Gene. No, it's this new stuff that they sell. It's like a mushroom THC kind of deal. And you can...
6: You just sit around, talk, and get high?
5: Yeah, I guess. I think it's super cool.
7: You want to go try it, Gene?
5: Yeah.
7: Want to go to get some kava?
6: Man, y'all tried to kill me the last time we did that.
8: Last time I did some spice, and it I died. I really died. I saw
6: God.
8: I saw Jesus. And then I said, Jesus, I am way...
6: It's not really ready. I'm not ready to raise.
7: There's no kava.
8: There's no dirt tracks in heaven. I can't be going there.
7: Kava's good for stress and anxiety.
5: Yeah.
6: Well, I could use a little bit of that.
5: Yeah. We need to get a hold of the Strange Clouds people and see if we could get like a little trial pack of their various products that we could potentially try on the weekend.
7: Yeah, I'll talk to Tony.
5: Yeah, get a hold of Tony if you
7: no
5: could.
7: No problem.
5: Gene, the last time we spoke with you, you had to leave a little bit early because you were going to go do the Tampa Bay Auto Enclave. The place has only been around like three years, and they are already having some awning flake issues with regards.
6: Dullness every day. The

0: orange awnings around each one of their doors are dulled out.
1: So did you roll up in there, and then how did it go?
0: I rolled up in there like a big dog in my new truck, looking around, thinking everything's really cool. And then I walked into that guy's shop. He's got three bays. And let me tell you something. We don't got nothing.
1: Hold on. Jay Diaco. Like, that place is where millionaires play. That's a millionaire playground. Am I not
0: big
1: right?
0: Big millionaire. Not yeah. one millionaire. No. You know?
1: Because
0: I can't play there.
1: Did you know Hogan used to say to me, let me tell you something, brother. We'd be training. He goes, you're not a millionaire unless you got three. I go, what do you mean? He goes, well, you got to have 3 million in order to make a million. Well, what do you mean? The government takes one off the top that puts you at two. Then chances are you're going to lose the other half with some type of flim-flamming bitch ordeal. So you got, in order to be a millionaire, you got to have three. And boy, was he, there was no more truer word spoken than that.
0: Well, these guys got 30.
1: No, I know. Or 40. Like, that would be the kind of place like Kurt Morgan and Todd Steps and Jay Diaco hangs out. You know what I'm saying?
0: Yeah.
1: That level of craziness.
0: They're way up there, man.
1: I mean, like, doesn't Kurt Morgan have, like, four extra 410s?
0: Like, he's got five all together and two 360s.
1: Yeah. One's in the hole and four
0: on the floor.
1: Yeah, four on the floor. And they're about, 70 a piece?
0: Yeah, between 40 and 70.
1: Yeah. Gotta love that dude. I gotta have him come out and look at some stuff here at the Klim compound. So anyway, Gene, congratulations. Are they starting to disassemble? And
0: they got this guy, one guy, Steve. He's disassembling it right now. And I showed him how. I told him how, so he don't fall off the ladder. They're gonna try to do it with the ladder.
1: You need to go to Sunbelt and get you a high reach.
0: So, but evidently, somebody in the complex has a high reach because he's working on his ceiling.
1: Right.
0: And then they're going to use it.
1: Did he show you any of the private garages?
0: Yeah, that's what I'm saying. I walked into that three-bay one, and all the older guys are over in the corner, you know, sitting down. And it's like a man cave with the beautiful portraits on the walls. Oh,
1: and
0: on
1: they
0: the
1: got,
0: brick.
1: And they got like a, they, some of them have bars.
0: He
1: had
0: 15 cars in there that he owns all of them. And I went, oh, man. You know, look at these cars.
1: We need to get a hold of a guy like that and see if we could take one out on the course one day.
0: He had a Jaguar, a four-door Jaguar, too. It was a four-door with the most awesomest blue page I've ever seen in my life. But it had four IndyCar slicks on it. You know,
1: by the way, for those scoring at home, Gene described it as most awesomeness.
0: Yeah.
1: The most awesomeness car I've ever seen.
2: The most awesome blue paint job.
0: Blue paint job, man. Yeah. I said, man, on a four-door? But,
1: so how many, like, isn't like 60 awnings?
0: Yeah, but 62 awnings.
1: When they start dropping off.
0: I think I get one today, and I told them, just give me the one.
1: What color are you doing?
0: Orange. Right. Safety orange.
1: That's what, okay, they probably want it that so that it pops out when people are pulling in. They can see if it's.
0: The trim around the gray building is trimmed with like a 6-inch orange stripe, which is same color. And then the awnings are orange, and the front doors and frames are orange.
1: All right, so it just kind of matches. It kind of flows into everything else.
0: Yeah.
1: Yeah.
0: They're not going to bring me one today. I'm going to do it, see what it takes to do it, because I need to know how long it's going to take me to clean it. Because
1: so you really can't give them an estimate until you do
0: one.
1: No,
0: I can give
1: them
0: a ballpark estimate, but I can't give them an estimate on the cleaning part because the simple fact is I don't know how low of a pressure I need to turn my sandblaster down. The more I turn it down to take it off, the longer it takes to do it.
1: Because you can't pit the aluminum, right?
0: I don't want to eat it into it.
1: Like, I mean, the pressure needed to sandblast an I-beam is probably a couple hundred more than it takes for, aluminum.
0: Yeah, well, you go wide open and do it quick.
1: How much pressure does your sandblaster have?
0: 160 pounds. It'll pick you up off the ground.
1: It can go a constant 160.
0: Yeah, because I got a rotary compressor.
1: I'm gonna say a screw. They call that a screw.
0: I got a screw.
1: Yeah. So you got to have now. Do you have to have compressor maintenance?
0: Yeah, every once in a while.
1: Do you do it, or do you have a company that does it?
0: I pretty much do it myself.
1: How do you maintenance your compressor? Just make sure there's no.
0: I just look it up on YouTube on what it takes to change all the oils in it and which filters to change, and then I order them online and do it.
1: Yeah. So anyway. I mean, one of these days we should, I know there's a million things, we should go to Lasker's and like learn how to sandblast.
0: Yeah.
1: And then learn how to spray the powder coat.
0: Why you want to learn it?
1: Well, because it would be great content.
0: Yeah, why not?
1: Okay. Great content.
0: You could do that.
1: Yeah. Here's Baker Mayfield. He is not happy.
2: No.
3: Obviously, I've told you guys I've been pretty upfront and honest about my feelings about Tampa. It being home for now, our family, we're raising kids here. We love it here.
1: Coming from Cleveland, right? I mean, this is like paradise.
0: How long have you been here?
1: 3 years, four. This is fourth, Lummi?
2: This will be his fourth.
1: Yeah.
0: Are you going back to Cleveland?
1: No. But at the end of the year, they'll probably put the franchise tag on him. Will they not?
2: No, they won't. They can't. They don't have cap room.
1: So because of the franchise, what, $48 million?
2: Probably.
1: 47 to 48 million, and yeah. they don't have the cap room?
2: No.
1: So they can't put a franchise on him?
2: No, they won't. They won't be able to afford it.
1: He's done.
2: Yeah, unless they step up to the plate and actually pay him.
1: I mean, well, but you're saying they don't have the cap room.
2: They hold on. That's if they do the franchise tag, because you got to think that's $48 million guaranteed on the first.
1: Whereas if they give them a 3 year, $120 million deal
2: with 2 year options, backfilled,
1: yeah. and 25 or 30 of it guaranteed, which comes off the cap price, signing bonus, Willie, they could, in order to get him to be part of the Buccaneers long term, they're going to have to give him at least a 3 year contract with some hidden traps in it and get creative with the cap. Am I right?
2: Yes.
1: Who's eating up all the cap room? They got rid of Evans. They got rid of Godwin. They still got Godwin.
2: Well, you
1: got
2: to think it's also your next year. So they're looking, you got to think next year.
1: Did they get rid of Godwin?
2: No, they have Godwin.
1: So they got,
2: I think he's coming up due, too.
0: Has he got a Patriots jersey underneath that one?
1: No. No.
0: Look at it close.
1: It says it's a B. Bucks. B-U. See? B-U. That's Bucks, Gene.
0: No.
3: And set the deadline and told them it was going to be all ball after that. And I did mean that. And I don't know if they thought I was just going to...
2: I did mean that.
3: Take some of the offers that they gave. But,
1: No, Gene. That's... The Bucks are doing him dirty. The Bucks, he has delivered what they needed. I just don't think, this is way more your alley than mine. Yeah. I think that they don't think that he's the long-term solution to what they need.
2: What it's looking like, and this is my opinion, but it's from looking at history of the Glazers owning it, they're going to become cheap because that's their ploy. They're going to make excuses why attendance is down because the stadium.
1: And then they're going to say because attendance is down is because people get too hot.
2: Yep.
1: And we need that sale, Willie.
2: And we can't afford to pay our players because the attendance is down.
1: Right.
2: And then they're going to, then the county commissioners.
1: But hold on. But meanwhile, Lummy, all teams have to operate under the same cap number.
2: Yeah.
1: So like, and that cap number is pretty much covered by their TV money. Like your TV money pays for all of your cap. If you look at it, I think each team this year got 416. Look it up and see if I'm right. I could be wrong, but I think this year's TV, the money that they just got from last 2025 TV deal, I think each team might have been in the $300 or $400 million range. Can you look it up?
2: Yes.
1: Because I think I saw that because the Packers were screaming, "Woe's me, we're losing money." Because we can't sell a portion. A lot of these...
2: $432 million.
1: Can I give myself a Temple? Did you know that number, Lummi?
2: No,
1: you
2: did not.
1: Bubba Clem knew it. That's why you're going to what?
0: And Lummi pay for his seat.
1: So it'd be interesting to see what the cap number for each NFL team is.
0: $8.2 million?
1: No. It's like $225 million. Hey, Alexa, what is the NFL salary cap for each team?
4: 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Each team in the NFL has a salary cap of $208,200,000
1: a year. Right again. I mean, that's why you want to buy that Bubba Clem 64, your favorite player jersey. it's 200 and what? She said 208?
2: 208, yeah.
1: So wow. The salary cap that you cannot go over, and most teams go right up to it.
2: See,
1: is $208 million. But meanwhile, you got $430 million in TV money.
2: I think she's wrong because it looks like from what I'm seeing in a lot of different things is $301 million.
1: That still puts you $125 to the good.
2: Oh yeah, but that's not enough for the Glazers.
1: $125 million after you pay your players for operating expenses, you know, various other. And that's before you include one ticket sale, one jersey sale, one anything. So, like, you know, you're already starting $125 ahead of free money. The league gives you $430 million in your TV money. You know, I mean, you know, if you sell out 65,000 people, I don't know what the average ticket price of the Bucks is. What would you say the average is? Probably $200.
2: Yeah.
0: For one game?
1: Yeah. $200. So that's, you know, that's probably 1.4 or 5 million in gate. You got 8 home games. You're probably looking at between, I don't know, $10 to $15 million in gate and, you know, front gate sales. jerseys and all that kind of deal. There's all kind of, I mean, please.
3: I'm at the point of my career, and
1: so let's say the Bucks don't re-sign him. It looks like they're not, because he set a deadline of training camp. Training camp has now started on Monday, so this press conference is all about, I don't know what's going to happen. The Bucks did not meet my deadline. Now we're just going to ball. Does that mean he becomes an unrestricted free agent at the end of the year?
2: Yeah, I'd probably go to like Pittsburgh or something
1: and
2: like that.
1: They can't put a franchise tag on him because they can't afford it. So the only thing they could potentially do would to be work out a long-term deal with some upfront, some, you know, some signing bonus, some incentives in order for them to. I don't understand.
0: Is he this good of a guy to argue about?
1: Well, I mean, here's the thing, Gene. If you don't have a quarterback in the NFL, you're not going to win. Like, it's such a quarterback-specific sport that, I mean, let me, am I not right?
2: If yes,
1: you
2: don't, yeah.
1: I mean, you just, they only run, teams now only run the ball about 25 times, and they pass the ball about 50 to 60 times. And if you don't have a if you don't have a passing game, you're not going to win. The day.
0: Okay, wait, so back in the day, I said that. I just make my quarterback throw the ball. And you go, you can't win. You got to have a running game.
1: Well, you got to, because the defense is just going to put 8 in the box and rush you, or they're going to run a flex nickel or a flex dime and throw one or two extra defensive backs.
0: So you have to have a running game.
1: Well, you got to keep them honest. Let me go tell you, if you pass, what's coming up next? A pass.
2: Yep.
1: But if you pass, run, pass, then a team can't pin their ears back and know what you're doing.
0: Yeah.
1: So, you know, that's, you got to have.
0: This dude looks light duty, though. He's smashing really easy.
1: He's pretty good.
0: Is he?
1: He's pretty damn good.
3: Understanding what I've brought to this franchise, one, I'm very, very thankful for.
1: Haven't they made the playoffs every year, Lummy?
2: Except for last year.
1: So, 2 of his 3 years, he's made the playoffs.
2: Jason Lindquist, $10.
1: And is it him or is it the coach?
2: It's the coach.
1: Thank you.
2: And it all goes back to the Glazers.
3: Chance they gave me, do not get me wrong on that. But I've also I really know what I've brought to this franchise, leadership-wise, and even play-wise.
1: And here's the deal. I mean, Gene, you can hate him all you want. He's a pretty good dude. Like, he's a good leader. He's a quality quarterback. And somebody's going to step up to the pump and give them, you know, like Pittsburgh. Let me, what is there, probably 6 teams that at the end of this year is going to need a quarterback, if not more?
2: Yes.
1: I don't know that the Tua experiment's going to happen in Atlanta.
2: He's hurt again.
1: He's already hurt. You know, I mean, like, gee, off the top of my head, I can think of 4 teams right now that could use Baker Mayfield.
3: Oof. It's been some of the best years of my career, and I think it's only going to trend upwards. Just being comfortable and feeling that. So disappointing in that regard to not have, you know, to feel disrespected a little bit. And that's really the disappointment.
1: See, I mean, there you go. The Bucks, this player feels as if the Bucks have disrespected him. And that is the worst thing a player can feel, is when the organization does not care about him, does not respect him, and thinks that he is expendable. And Lummy, he has, in my opinion, you know, help me out co-sign or argue with me, but I think the guy has a valid point. I think that they're not showing him any respect, that they don't value him, and indeed they're posturing for him to not be around.
2: Yeah, that's the way it's looking. And, you know, People in chat are saying, well, they can franchise tag him. Yeah, they technically can franchise him.
5: Sure,
2: when
5: they
2: the
5: can.
2: Glazers don't want the dead cap, too, you're thinking about the other players that are coming up that you're not taking into account. So if they keep Baker, then they have to release a lot of the, you know, or can't re-sign a lot of the players because you're looking at almost $80 million
5: I think Tristan Wirtz is coming up. I think Godwin's
0: coming up. Are they
5: better
0: than him?
5: Well, I mean, they play their significant role within the team.
0: Right.
5: You got to have a stud left tackle, and they got one, and they got a guy that's one of the best in the league. He's one of the very best in the league, and he's going to be paid a ransom next year. They got to keep him. Like that's not even a question.
2: Yeah.
5: And you know, Vita Vey, he's up. They're probably going to let him go.
2: That's the way it's looking.
5: Chris Godwin, he's getting a little long in the tooth.
2: He's got a club option next year, I think, for like 20 or 30 million.
5: They might pick that up because it's still kind of a bargain for a guy that good. What is he, 31?
2: 30.
5: So, you know, there's just a lot of things the Bucks are already posturing to do, and one of which is letting this guy walk.
2: And the Bucks are not going to give him $80 million for 1 year on dead cap.
5: No.
3: Pointing part to feel undervalued after... You know, thinking you've earned it. This is not a poor me thing. There's a lot of other people that have it way worse off, but I can sit here and look at other quarterbacks.
5: This is a very pissed off and scorned quarterback, and that's what you do not want. You start turning into Aaron Rodgers type nonsense.
0: Well, what do? Start throwing interceptions and get paid for it?
5: No, because see, here's the thing, Gene. The better he does, so this pisses him off to do the best that he can, because the better that he does, the dumber the Bucks look. And the more valuable he becomes to another team.
0: Right.
5: So, like, if he goes out next year and throws 40 touchdowns and 10 interceptions, he'll be the hottest guy in the quarterback free agent world. And this guy now is a $50 million guy. That's what the marquee free agents are going to probably. I mean, the franchise tag alone, Lum, is $48 million. So, you know, you're going to get over that. If you go out and throw 40-10 next year,
2: yep,
5: 4,000 yards, 40 touchdowns, 15-10 picks, you're going to be a $50 to $55 million a year guy. You are.
2: Easy,
5: and
2: yeah.
5: So this guy's going to get it. He's going to, if he doesn't get it here, he's going to get it somewhere else, and it looks like he can't get that kind of haul here.
3: Backs and peers and...
5: I feel for the guy, man. Guy came in and did what they asked him to do. And I think he's in the upper one-third of quarterbacks.
0: Yeah, but he got paid from the beginning what he
5: no,
0: was supposed
5: to. No, he really didn't.
0: He was wanting more money as he got wet.
5: They got him on a sweetheart deal because he wasn't doing that good at his other two places. So they got him in a sweetheart deal. He really excelled here.
0: So now he wants more money, but they won't give it to him.
5: As he should.
0: Oh, okay.
5: As he should. That'd be like Lasker. You're a professional race car driver, okay? And your first two teams, you know, you come out of, you know, the young, you come out of Indiana as this, you know, 18, 19-year-old hot shoe. And the first two teams, you just don't do that good. But everybody knows you got it in you. And so the third team signed you, but instead of giving you 42, 45% of the car, which the big boys make 50, up to 50, they tell you, Gene, listen, man, you know, you don't got a lot of people that are looking to hire you. We're going to give you 25%. You go out for 3 years and you win a lot. You do well.
0: Okay.
5: And then it's time for your deal to come up, and the team that you're running for should give you that 42, 45, 47% of the car winnings, which all the big boys are getting, and they tell you, and you're on your last year of your deal, we're going to wait till after this year before we re-sign you. Do you, A, go out and just pull in, or do you go out and try to win as many features as you can to shove it up their ass
0: so you can get a better team.
5: That Tony Stewart Motorsports will call you up and say, we'll give you 48% there, big boy.
0: Yep.
5: So that's, to put it in terms.
0: That's me.
3: Evaluate myself based on that and put myself in certain categories that I deserve to be compensated for that. And I think I'm a franchise quarterback. I've been told I'm a franchise quarterback. It's been said publicly from ownership down here. And so to not have a deal done is very disappointing. But I said the deadline was a deadline. And I addressed the team to let them know.
5: This is not healthy for the team at all. I mean, you got the guy that's supposed to be out there, Johnny Rah-Rah, and leading your team. I think we all would agree that quarterbacks lead the team. They absolutely do. And if that guy's pissed and he hates you as owners. I bet you really didn't really care for Todd Bowles either. He's a joke.
2: Yeah.
5: This all kind of starts with that. The fact that the Glazers have let Todd Bowles stick around as long as he has.
2: Because they're cheap?
5: Yeah, what, they got him on a $1.5 million deal when most coaches are making $8 or $9 million?
2: No, they gave him an extension, and so that's the reason why they didn't want to fire him, because they didn't want dead cap. Again, that's the Glazers. The Glazers.
5: How many more years left on the Bowles deal?
2: I think 2 years.
5: Yeah, but it's guaranteed money, so if you cut him, you got to eat that last year.
2: Yeah.
5: Well, you know he's going to be around at least one more. If they don't make it to the playoffs this year, he's done.
2: Well, he has to be done.
5: I mean, that'll be 2 years in a row.
2: Yeah.
5: This is the mentality of our younger generation. Now, this woman doesn't look to be that young. She looks like
0: about 35.
5: Yeah, 30. Yeah, okay. 35, you know, 35 plus. And rather than to go out and get a job, never when we were being raised up by whoever raised us up, whether it was Jerry Rod with Eugene through the foster program, and then you ran away and found a guy named Jerry Rod who was very mean, but at least you had a stable roof and food over your head. You know, like there was some stability there, although he was very mean and very mean to you.
0: He was tough.
5: You know, but he didn't teach you to expect a handout in life.
0: There was no such thing.
5: Mommy, your dad and mom were very financially sound. Your dad was a very successful real estate guy. He still is to this day. And you were never taught by your parents to ask for a handout.
2: No.
5: Or to get free money. And or even to go back and, you know, like my parents never said, hey, we won't help you if you get in time of need. They would have. My parents would have at any time, way, shape, or form, had I needed, I was down on my luck, they would have written me a check. But I was just too proud. Once I left at 18, I never came back home, and I never asked for any money. I figured it out. Whether it was bouncing at the Jubilation nightclub back in 86.
2: The Jubilation.
5: I used to. Mm-hmm. In the spring of 86, I got in radio in April, but I was just a part-time guy, like 8 hours a week. I made like $65 a week. And so there was this place called Indian Acres Catering. And it was on Wabash and Margaret. And they had this big 40-foot gooseneck trailer that was configured with fryers and an oven, and they would go to your family reunion or your big corporate gathering in the park, and they would fry chicken or make, you know, hamburgers or hot dogs, and they had it all in that big 40. So they would pull the big 40-foot gooseneck deal, you know, in the park to where you're having your event, and then I would be in there, and I there was a guy on the grill that did the hot dogs and the cheeseburgers and the hamburgers, and that was far easier. I was the fried chicken guy. So you know how hard it is to fry chicken in a trailer with it splattering everywhere, and you got to have a big board, you got to have
0: and
5: your egg
0: cookies
5: dip,
0: half of
5: gotta,
0: it.
5: You, I mean, huh. What's that?
0: And the cookies half of it.
5: And you cook eats half of it. So, you know, for a year, I worked every Saturday and Sunday frying chicken with Indian Acres.
0: I did. That's the first time I've ever heard that one.
5: Yeah.
2: Yeah.
5: Yep. And then I would go through the week after school. That's when before I dropped out of school, I would go at like at 3 o'clock, and they had a front store part where you could, like a little restaurant kind of deal, but it was kind of like a sub shop. It was like everything was to go. They had no places to sit down. So it was right off the main Wabash Avenue. It's like kind of equivalent to Dale Mabry here in Tampa. And so all the workers, Gene, they would roll into Indian Acres because they had this big gravel parking lot where, you know, guy, you know, lawn dogs and you could just pull in and semis, and they would come in. They had subs and hot sandwiches and things like that. Well, I'd have to come in at 3 o'clock and do all the dishes from all day. They would just stack these dishes up, and it would take me 3 hours to wash all the dishes, all the pans and all the flat sheets and all of that. So I washed dishes for 3 days a week, and then 2 days a week I fried chicken. And I'd make like, you know, $150, but the best would be like you'd fry chicken for these rich people, and they'd come in to the side of the trailer and be like, hey, can I get like a 12-piece chicken to go? And then they give you like a $20 bill. you know, like
0: to help you out because you did.
5: Well, yeah. No, because the chicken was so good. They had a secret. The guy who owned Indian Acres, they had kind of a secret. Batter? Like, you know, like Colonel Sanders has his secret recipe.
0: Yeah.
5: This guy kind of had his, and he was doing kind of crispy, that extra crispy gimmick before Kentucky Fried Chicken was. And it had a lot to do with adding sodium to make it a little more fluffy. So he had his, like, I didn't have the batter concoction. That was in a big 5 gallon, 3 5-gallon buckets of the special battering concoction that he'd come up
0: and
5: with.
0: And just roll the chicken in and throw it in the fryer.
5: So that they'd already paid. So think about this, Gene. They'd already paid for the catering, right? So that was to cover whatever went out the front door. Well, the back door, people loved the chicken so much. Like, you'd get like a 3-piece green beans, baked beans, cornbread, a roll, 3-piece chicken, a hamburger, a hot dog. You could get all different combinations. So after your 3-piece chicken, you really couldn't come back for any more chicken. Like, you could go through the line one time. Well, the chicken was so good, these rich people would come to the side and go, hey, here's $20. Can I get like a 10-piece of thighs, wings, and breasts to go? Yeah, no problem. They didn't inventory how many pieces of chicken they sent out there with us or how much batter. So I just throw in, you know, like a 20-piece and then get me $20 there. And then that guy that guy would have a little doggy bag and his buddy would be like, hey, man, what do you got? Hey, man, if you go to the side door, give the guy, the fat kid, $20, he'll fry you up a 10-piece. Or I mean, fry you. It was $20 for 12 pieces. No, it was $20 for 20 pieces. And I'd mix in wings, or sometimes they'd go all white, so I'd just be wings and breasts. Oh. At that point, I'd only make it 12 because, you know, breasts were a big commodity. Like, I think the boss man knew how many breasts he sent me with. So eventually, Gene, I'd do so many side door hustles that I'd run out of chicken. And there was a couple times for the main woman, her name was Martha. She'd be like, Bubba, I need another 50 piece. Put in 50. I didn't have 50 left because I had too many that went out the back. I'm like, okay, Mark. I had like 30. And I was like, man, I don't have any more chicken because I side hustled too many. But I'd make like, you know, 100.
0: Well, you really wasn't side hustling. I mean, you just.
5: Yeah, I was. I mean, I wasn't. One.
0: They already paid for all of that food there anyway.
5: Yeah, I mean, they paid, but I was kind of stealing from my boss a little bit because I was using his chicken. You know, like, that was chicken.
0: But if they came up to the front door and said, I want 12 pieces, they would have got it anyway.
5: No. They would have said, you've already been through the line one time. You can't have any more. You can have a hot dog or a hamburger, but you could only get 3 pieces of chicken.
0: Oh, okay. So you was hustling, gangster. So,
5: yeah, I was selling chicken out the side, and there'd be a couple times that Martha would call because her chicken bucket
0: sold so many of them.
5: Hey, Bubba, I need 30 chickens. So that'd be 30 pieces. Well, I'd look at my chicken inventory because we had them all laid out on a flat sheet, and there'd be like 23 left because I had like 60 that went out the back. But like, hey, Martha, we're out of chicken. She's like, how are we out of chicken? I don't know.
0: Have you been giving them away?
5: They must not have sent me enough. She goes, no, I know they sent you enough. You might want to look around the hall.
0: All right. Well, I didn't eat 40 of them, Martha.
5: No, I sold 60. So this is, we all figured out a way to pay our bills. We all figured out a way. I never knew there were SNAP benefits or you know, food stamps or anything like that. When my mom took me to the grocery store, you know, people that paid with food stamps were always kind of looked down upon because they actually had the stamps and they have to get them out of their wallet and give them like these stamps. Now it's just, now having SNAP or free food and getting free food by the government is just a credit card. They load up this credit card and you use your credit card. So, you know, society doesn't want to scorn you, if you will.
0: At one time in my life, I signed up for free food to get some free food to help me out because I didn't make any money. And I was hungry and I went down there. And the big old chunks of cheese and the
5: government
0: powdered
5: cheese.
0: Milk.
5: Government cheese.
0: Oh, man, dude. And the people I had to stand in line with, I said, I'm not these people.
5: Yeah. Back in the day, man, they had those big blocks of cheese, government cheese, and you'd have to stand in line for like 2 hours. And there's enough people that'd be like, hey, I don't want to even go through the shame of having to stand here for 90 minutes for a 5-pound block of cheese. I think I'm just either going to steal some food or go hungry.
2: By the way, $10.
6: My kids have not eaten 5 days. Woo. It is the taxpayer's responsibility. responsibility to take care of my kids.
7: Trump done cut no food stamps off.
8: If you're poor, don't have kids, okay? If you're struggling, don't have kids. Don't.
5: Best message I've heard all day. If you can't support your own self, don't bring other human beings into this world. Just don't be responsible and do not have children.
8: Bring more in. If you already have them, that's another situation. If you don't have them, don't bring in.
5: I guess Trump really, really buckled down on people that are getting free food and food stamps. And like, I think the new thing is like, if you are able body and you can work, we're going to be real stingy on these food stamps, which I have no problem with. None.
8: And if you have two, don't go having another one. If you have one, don't go having two more.
9: So they say 2 million is getting cut off this month for the scamps. I'm about to go find out.
5: Did she just say scamps?
2: Scamps.
5: Not stamps?
2: No, scamps.
5: Scamps.
10: Scamps.
9: 2 million is getting cut off this month for the scamps. I'm about to go find out if I'm in that ratio.
6: It's been day 5 and I have not received no food stamps. My disability checks is on hold. My cash benefits is not coming no more. They're still pending. It is the taxpayer's job to pay for my kids to eat and for my kids to be taken care of. I have over 2,000 followers on TikTok and I can't get not one person to send me 50 cents. If you're watching a video and you can't send me nothing, I'm blocking you.
2: All right, block me, babe.
5: That's kind of...
6: My kids have not eaten...
5: That's kind of the mentality that we got in today's younger society, or even those that are 35.
0: Like, man, back in the day when they used to give the food stamps to them people, and the booklets, and it had, 20s, 50s, 5s, 10s, and all the way down. I used to buy them for 50 cents on a dollar, man, and I made a fortune, man. I got way ahead. I bought me a nice toolbox.
5: Yeah. That's what they do. They, instead of going and buy food for their family.
0: Well, they can't buy drugs with the food stamps, so they need money.
5: Yeah, you're exactly right.
11: Mission accomplished. Sure. Another sure. Segment sure. filled. More of the Bubba the Love Sponge Show after this.
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0: the fine people of Crystal Harley-Davidson, a great client and home of Sasa. They got the hottest deals of the summer. Make sure you tell them that you listen to
1: the
0: show.
1: Man, you need to see the picture of my bike. Yeah, she's about
0: it.
1: Done.
0: I saw it. I saw it on your Facebook, and I already say that you're selling it for 26 and a half. Is that true?
1: I'd like to.
0: Yeah, I saw that you... It's still at Crystal River Harley getting its final preparation. It's a 136. See, listen, doesn't that amaze you how much I actually pay attention and research my my little friend?
1: Yeah, man.
0: That I knew that?
1: I'm kind of cool about that.
0: Crystal Harley-Davidson is the only Harley-Davidson place that Gene Lascor will let work on his...
1: They got the best technicians, bro.
0: They do.
1: Seriously.
0: And if you go in there and you wear Bubba Army gear when you're at the store, you're going to get an extra HD swag bag. If you tell them Bubba Army and you purchase a new motorcycle, you get a free helmet. It's just a really, really great place.
1: You go in there with the black shirt, walk out. Change to a red shirt.
0: Well, no.
1: Walk back in. Change to a white shirt. The woman you're bagged up.
0: The woman that you're bamboozling is going to know, Gene, that it was the same person that was with the red shirt that was with the white shirt.
1: Put your hair in your hat. Put glasses on.
0: So your carny type mentality.
1: Wear a mask.
0: Ain't going to work.
2: No, I'm not being masked.
1: You're an old COVID person.
0: Anyway, Crystal Harley-Davidson, they're great people. They've been a client for quite a while. Thank you so much for believing in the show. Bubba Army, go up there.
1: Go on Saturdays and get free hot dogs.
0: Yeah, they always got
1: burgers.
0: Something. Every weekend, they got a band. They got hot dogs and hamburgers. They got some beer. It's a really great place. And thank you so much for believing in us. What's the girl's name? Our contact?
3: Joy.
0: Joy. Thank you, Joy, for believing in us. And again, go up there with a Bubba Army shirt on and get a free HD swag bag. And Lasker's Harley is still up there, by the way.
1: Yep. Just talk to Triple H right there. It's the girl at the service counter.
0: Anyway, if I think we have one pair of 11s left.
1: Hurry, hurry, hurry.
0: They're $99. They're $100. They're $99.99. They should be $129. They really should. I think our last shoes were that. But I got a little bit of a break on the manufacturing here because they were low top. These are by far my favorite shoes, by far, that we've made in the four shoe series. These are by far my favorite, and it looks like we're down to our last pair of 11s once she took out Coben and Jean's rotation. So it looks like we have one pair of 11s, Bubba Army merch, Bubba Army shop. Bubba
1: I got
0: Army
1: mine
0: store.
1: Right next to me.
0: Bubba Army store, get them. And don't forget all of your merchandise that you buy, whether it's we have a few Trump-inspired Bubba Army Rolex. Are they the Submariner? Is that what they're modeled after, or the Daytona? I think the Submariner. I believe
3: it's the Submariner.
0: Yeah. And they're actually the same weight, and they're actually 1 or 2 millimeters wider than the Rolex. I think ours are 44, and I think a Rolex Submariner is 43 or 42 millimeters.
3: 41
0: so
3: on
0: these,
3: the Submariner.
0: Yeah, these watches are unbelievable. They're in transit to being here. Everybody has already prepaid a lot of them. There are a handful left. I think the black stainless sold out, and we're down to just the two-tone. And of which on that, I think that, yeah, look, let me put this page over here. It says sold out. See
3: nice.
0: It? Sold out.
3: Sold out.
0: Sold out. So I think Merch Creek told me that there is 15 to 20 of the two-tone that are left. Go get them, because those are going to be sold out as well, and you're going to be kicking yourself in the ass that you don't have one. Bubba Army merch, Bubba Army store, BubbaArmyShop.com, a bunch of other great stuff. The Lasker shirts, how about that? NASCAR-inspired Lasker shirts are on their way. The number 64 Clem Captain Hockey, real authentic hockey jersey with stitched numbers, they're coming. And I don't think we didn't pre-sell those. I think I made 124 of them.
3: Yeah, you kind of got interest. See how many people were interested.
0: Yeah, I got 124. So we'll have all that stuff and more. 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Ashley is starting to rough that in, so we can actually reach out to people. I mean, like if they're, hey, listen, bud, you're like 150 away from qualifying for BARP. Did you know that? No, I didn't know it. All right, well. Just want to let you know, I don't want you to get shut out over $80. Here is the mentality. You know how I played Before he went into words, the where's my food stamps? My kids haven't eaten for 5 days. It's the American taxpayers' responsibility to keep my kids fed. Well, here's if you can't get your SNAP benefits or you can't get...
1: Then you go to a restaurant and eat for free.
0: Then you dine and dash or you go and absolutely just steal stuff, walk out. Now, Gene Lasker used to do this, but it was really, really back in the day. Lasker was the getaway driver when he was hanging out with the gypsies, and it was a big deal.
1: I want no thief.
0: No. You didn't actually. You just drove.
1: I just drove.
0: You were the stick man.
1: Yeah.
0: And so that's what they call
1: I kept everybody safe.
0: So, and Lasker got busted finally. But here's the deal. They would actively pursue you. And
1: try chase to you right to the car.
0: Tackle you. Try to do everything they
1: Hang
0: can.
1: Hang on the door, all that.
0: JCPenney employees, Sears, all the stuff that Lasker and his gypsy crew used to steal from, the people that you were stealing from actively tried to stop you. Well, in today's world, in today's woke-ass world, these employees are like taught, don't put your hands on them. You know, maybe follow them out to the store and videotape them the best you can. But do not. In fact, there's been people that have actually stopped people in the parking lot and taken the retail items back, and they get fired because you're not supposed to touch. You're just supposed to like just look the other way and let people steal from you. Yeah. And this employee, she follows this woman, and so this woman is stealing a bunch of stuff with her daughter. Not a really good example as a parent to show your daughter how things are supposed to work.
1: Show her how to eat.
0: And then when the worker tells her to stop, give us the stuff back, the woman that's stealing the stuff whips out her pepper spray.
1: Ah, that's what I'm talking about.
0: And says that she's the victim.
1: That's right.
0: She's the victim.
1: That's how I play it.
0: And you need to stop trying to get your stuff. Stop trying to get your stuff back because I'm the victim. Don't put your hands on me.
1: Oh, my God. I see wasps.
2: Spray. Ma'am.
0: So the beep, because things haven't had the tags taken off.
1: Yeah.
0: It's going off, and the woman's saying, ma'am, ma'am.
2: Ma'am, you got to bring us that stuff back. Ma'am, you got to bring us that stuff back. And you brought your daughter in here stealing. You just brought us out here stealing, ma'am. You got to bring that stuff back.
0: You got to bring the stuff back, and you're stealing in front of your daughter.
2: We already done called the cops. So they on their way to come get you. They're on their way to come get you. Okay, you need to bring me that stuff. You need to bring me that stuff, ma'am. Bring me that stuff.
4: Ma'am, you're not supposed to be chasing me.
2: Yes, I am.
1: It is a black girl on black girl.
4: Get that stuff.
2: No.
0: Gina, it doesn't matter how you score it. It's not right.
2: I'm waiting on the cop.
1: I feel for her.
0: What, the woman that's
1: stealing. She's and look at the basket. It's nothing but food for her kids. She's not stealing stuff.
3: So I guess if I go to the Publix today and steal $300 of food.
1: No, it's not right, but, it's kind of not wrong.
0: And then Lummy whips out his pepper spray and tells them.
1: Publix makes $14 billion a year. Hell with them.
0: All right.
4: Oh, you're a black woman.
2: I'm going to call the police.
1: She helps some people.
2: Ma'am.
0: Now, let's have somebody walk into the powder coating shop and steal, 15 or 20 pieces of things that are on the rack. That somebody has paid for. That somebody
1: they're feeding their kids with. I let them.
0: No, shut up. You're stupid. You're absolutely stupid. Johnny Peter Pan over here.
1: Peter Pan. Yeah.
3: Come on,
1: you get
3: Bubba.
1: That
3: he helped
1: from?
3: The homeless yeah. guy yeah. today. Now yeah. he's.
1: I helped no. the homeless he, guy today. Man. As long so as you're I have good luck kid. For about
3: Bubba,
1: a week.
3: Let's go to Gene's shop. And you know what? I'm going to let Walker walk all around there. And we're going to go sell powder coating.
0: Cut me out.
3: I'm going to take his Ford coupe or Peter whatever Pan over got.
0: There. Peter Pan there with a powder-coated log chain saves the day. And now he wants to, let everybody just rip off anything that you can because Publix...
1: Realize that Exxon has made $14 billion on us this year over the war?
0: I think it was Shell. I think I saw it on Fox yesterday. No, I actually saw it on CNN.
1: Now, how can that be?
0: I was flipping through the channel. This made me so mad. I didn't see it in prep, but maybe you can look for it. Shell... made a record profit.
1: Record. That's what I read.
0: Shell made record profits this last quarter. Like, I think it's either the first, it's either the very best quarter they've ever had or the second best quarter they've ever had.
3: Which second highest quarterly profit on record?
0: Yes.
1: On record.
0: Shell had they just reported the quarter earnings, and I saw it on CNN yesterday.
3: $9.84 billion.
0: They made almost $10 billion.
1: See, I read that ExxonMobil made $14.5 billion.
0: Exxon may have reported their quarterlies, too. I only saw that, I only saw the Shell deal. Oh, my God, Lummy. Our boy, Mike Thurlman.
3: Mike Thurlman.
0: That's a horn right there. $1.50. Thank you, Mike Thurlman. I was about $350 away from my little myself-infused goal that I put every Friday. Because I clear all the accounts Friday, Lummy, and put them into the bank, but I let them go the entire week, and I have these little goals.
3: ExxonMobil and Chevron reported $26.5 billion.
0: Hold on. Are you saying Exxon, Chevron's combined company or individually?
3: It just says Exxon and Chevron reported $26.5 billion.
0: So boom. Exxon, 26, yes. Chevron, 26, or the company's Exxon, Chevron?
3: Like Exxon, Chevron.
0: All right, so the company is a single company, even though it's called Exxon, Chevron, right? It's a single company.
3: Yeah.
0: And they reported $26 billion in profits?
3: Yes.
1: Now that's how Shell, old America now.
0: And Shell reported 12?
3: Yes.
0: And somebody else reported 9? And so, you know how Trump came out about a month ago and said, we're going to look into these big petroleum companies, and if they're, Josh Markinson trying to help me with that goal. PayPal, thank you very much, Josh Markinson. PayPal, Venmo, Cash App, at the Bubba Army. So remember when Trump had a press conference, like, I'm just going to let you know, we're going to look into all the petroleum people because I think they're gouging the Americans. Well, if their quarterly profits don't show you. Oh, my God. Did you see the Christopher Lehman? Did you see that?
3: Yeah, Lehman? Christopher Lehman, $100.
0: Christopher Lehman on the Cash App. Ahan, thank you, my friend.
3: Charles Richardson, $30.
0: Thank you, my friend. Everybody appreciates you so much. Yeah, Trump, like, friends, like, listen, your investigation as to
1: whether he's getting paid.
0: Well,
3: it's been happening since 2023, the record profits, too.
0: So hold on. What other investigation do you need as the federal government that these potential petroleum companies are gouging us? Other than, I mean, the only thing you got to look at is, okay, let's look at their quarterly report. Which this would be their January, February, March, April, May, June. So this is January, February, March, April, May, June, and this would be the second quarter P&Ls, profit and loss, because it usually takes about 2 or 3 weeks to gather all that information and to close out the second quarter. So the second quarter being April, May, June, these reports start rolling out about 30 days after you close the quarter, which makes it about right now. They close it out on June 30th, and by July 30th, they start reporting what those P&Ls were, and it looks like all petroleum companies now are setting records of profits because they have used this Iranian situation to absolutely give them a pass to gouge Americans, to absolutely gouge us. I think we're at, one of the all-time high in fuel.
3: Formerly Bubba Sharon at 25.
0: And so what other data does Donald Trump need
1: than that?
0: Than, listen, if they reported mild profits, but if do we have federal anti-gouging laws? I think we do.
3: Well, if you look at, I don't know how wide the media is reporting, because if you're looking at their charts, ExxonMobil is technically down from last year's profits. Even though they do have a nice profit, it was a 16% decline. Their highest profits ever were in 2023. That it looks like they were at 117
0: million. That's under the guise of when he's been president. Since he's been president, this isn't on him. I'm not
3: Well, no, 2023 was Biden, so.
0: Oh, yeah, yeah, yeah.
3: So, yeah, I mean.
0: Yeah, I'm just saying, in the this isn't like their record profit was 2014. Like, this isn't the general, you know, vicinity of the of just formerly the future. So within the last year or two, they've been gouging the American public on fuel prices to the point where they have record profits, and their second most profitable quarter is now the most current quarter recorded, which was the April, May, June, the second quarter of this fiscal year. Now everybody's coming in with their second largest quarter since 2023. Well, they were gouging us in 23. Mm-hmm. I don't know if the president at that point was going to do anything about it. Oh, Lummy, did you see LM close? No, of course you didn't, because you don't get PayPal. No, like I do. $200 in the PayPal.
1: Boom.
0: Love you, LM. Hope to see you at BARP, my friend. Lummy's LM coming to BARP? I hope so.
3: He normally does. He's here for about an hour and then flies out.
0: He usually does. So thank you so very much. So, like, okay, the last president, Sleepy Joe, did not publicly come out and go, hey, I'm going to look at the people that sell gas. Those guys, I'm going to look at the type of profits they're coming up with. I think they're really gouging the American public. But I wouldn't know. I don't even know what a gallon of milk costs nowadays. It's 3 o'clock. I'm very tired. So
3: I see you ExxonMobil for the last 5 years.
0: Can you send me the press conference that Trump just did? I think it might have been in the last fiscal 30 days or so, where he came out and be like, I just want to let you know we're going to be looking into all the petroleum companies. I think they're gouging the Americans. What other, like, if I'm him and whoever would be, you know, doing this particular project, I would be full hot. I'd be having a press conference today at noon. I'd be gathering all this information from ExxonMobil, from Shell, from BP, and I would be saying, just like I suspected when I did a press conference however many days ago, they are gouging the American public. Absolutely gouging. ExxonMobil Holdings Corporation, $156.97 at the close of yesterday. And let me, this is to date, right? So this was all of 2025.
3: Yes.
0: So they made net income, which is profit. That's after you pay, you know, every bill that your company has, from the guy that sweeps the floors at night to the CEO. They made $28.88 billion. So far this year, they've made almost 33 billion.
3: Look at 2022.
0: 2022, they made 55, but they're pacing, let me, you know, they're pacing 60 billion this year.
3: Yes.
0: So, wow. I mean, so 20, if you look, 2021, they made 23 billion. 2022, they made 56 billion. 2023, they made 36 billion. 2024, they made 34 billion. 2025, last year, they made 29 billion. This year so far, which it's officially, you know, July 2nd is the halfway day of our fiscal 365 days. July 2nd is halfway. And so this is only April, May. This is only January, February, March, April, May, June. So this is 32 days less being halfway, and they're already at $33 billion. And so, like, if Trump doesn't, what other data did you find that for me, Lummy?
3: I'm trying to find
0: what other data do you need that, you know, these global petroleum companies are absolutely killing the American public. Absolutely. Last night, a woman was stopped in Tampa, Hillsborough County Sheriff's Department, and she's an illegal immigrant. She's not supposed to be here. She does not have a valid driver's license, and instead, she had 12 fraudulent forms of ID. 12.
5: Hello. Hi, I'm Deputy Reynolds of the Sheriff's Office. The reason I stopped
1: you, she's a Mexican?
0: Okay? I don't know what she is.
3: She's supposedly Canadian.
1: Really?
0: Yeah.
5: One, your taillights aren't on, so it's completely dark back there.
6: Oh, I'm so sorry.
5: Yeah, and the second reason, your tag lights are out, so you have no light over your license plate. Okay, you have your license
1: on. But you got enough money to...
6: I don't.
1: fatten up them lips, don't she?
0: Yeah, she's got enough enough money.
3: Rob Green, $100.
0: Rob Green, appreciate you.
1: Lummy, that's Mexican all day.
3: I'm just telling you what she said. She says she's Canadian.
1: Saying that so ICE don't get her.
6: So meet me over there, and he's supposed to come get the car from me.
5: Okay, do you have a license?
6: I do. I just don't have it on me.
5: Okay.
0: And yeah. She gives a fraudulent name. She gives a name of, let me see here. She said she was Brianna Venezuela. That's what she told the police.
1: She's from Venezuela, too?
0: No, I don't think so.
5: Are you the registered owner of the car?
6: No, this is a car rental. I didn't even rent it. My boyfriend rented it.
5: Where's your license out of?
6: New York.
5: New York. What's your name?
6: Brianna.
5: B-R-I-A-N-N-A.
6: B-R-A-N-N-A, Valenzuela. I live in New York. I'm here in Florida literally just visiting friends and stuff right now. I'm at an airport.
5: Okay, so you don't have a New York ID at all?
6: No.
5: Okay. Point that we're trying to figure out what's going on, okay?
6: For sure.
5: All right, you just stand by the back
1: there. How long her hair is.
5: All right. So basically, your story's not making a lot of sense to me, right? You say you live in New York.
0: Basically, you're a big booty Latina, and you have 12 IDs, and none of which are you. And you don't have a valid driver's license in New York, and you're not Brianna Valenzuela. So we got some problems. Appreciate it. Josh Markinson, Lummy, on the PayPal. Thank you, Josh. PayPal, Venmo, Cash App, at The Bub Army. I think we've already hit our goal, I think. Thank you, my friend.
5: New York, but you don't have any ID in New York.
6: Yeah, I wasn't born yet.
0: Is she wearing pajamas?
1: It looks like
7: it. Yeah, it looks like it.
5: I understand that, but you said you live in New York currently, right?
6: Yes.
5: So how do you have no ID from New York?
6: I've never had a driver's license or anything.
5: Do you have anything with your name on it in this car?
6: No.
8: All these are fake.

0: Let me, why would you need 12 IDs?
1: I think kind of what Gene said. I mean, you're in some kind of scam that you can go online maybe and sign up for multiple things.
2: Every time you whip your license out on a dude and you're just knowing them, they, you know, now they trust you as being, you know, legal.
0: A search of Swanson's vehicle. Did they finally identify her? Did they identify her?
1: Yeah, Bryce Swanson, 28, from Canada.
0: Bryce Swanson.
2: From Canada, huh?
0: Yeah, Hillsborough County deputies arrested a Canadian woman after discovering 12 fake ID driver's license during a traffic stop. According to the Hillsborough County Sheriff's Office, deputy stopped Bryce Swanson near West Hillsborough Avenue, where she initially provided a false name. Swanson faces fraud and traffic charges while being held without bond at the Orient County Road. Gene, you've been there 16 times.
2: It's pretty clean.
0: A Canadian woman was arrested after Hillsborough County said they found 12 fraudulent IDs with her photo, but different names and dates of birth. So the photos all had her pic.
2: Oh, yeah, of course they are. That's so she can scam.
0: A search of Swanson's vehicle led deputies to discover 12 driver's licenses, all featuring her picture, but with different names, date of birth, according to the sheriff's office. The sheriff's office said that Swanson is from Canada and had overstayed her visa. Investigators say Swanson faces a charge of fraudulent use of personal information involving more than $5,000 or 10, but fewer than 20 victims.
1: Oh, so she was forging documents and probably doing checks.
2: Yeah, probably doing Ascot, you know,
0: going to Amscot, and getting a cash advance on your check kind of deal.
2: Yeah, right on your name,
0: something like that.
2: Yeah.
0: Well, she's in jail now. Now, I don't know how the FBI or whatever local municipality. This guy might look like he might live in Wisconsin. He calls himself Tiha.
2: Why?
0: Can somebody help me with the last name? De La Rua?
1: De La Rua. Tiha De La Rua.
0: Tiha De La Rua, a trans activist who worked on the campaign for trans Wisconsin Democrat congressional candidate Katrina DeVille. A Democratic Socialist, society, the DSA member who posted. So this guy here, Tiha De La Rua, Tiha De La Rua, supposedly posted videos on social media calling for fellow trans. See, I don't know how this would ever work. Calling for fellow trans people to commit mass killings of Donald Trump MAGA supporters. This guy who may identify as a woman, this shim is, I watched it beats around the bush that you need to go out and potentially kill people. Listen, and how could the, why aren't the cops, you know, why aren't the
2: knocking
0: cops,
2: his door down.
0: Why aren't the cops there, you know, knocking his door down? This is, let's see, you know, if you guys pick up what I'm throwing down here, and if you guys, you know, interpret this the same way or, you know, that I do. Okay.
3: There we go. T-Tem-Tay here, and Mr. Niner, we are doing trans jihad.
0: We're doing trans jihad. It's kind of tough to hear what Shim is saying. We're doing trans, just a reminder.
3: We are doing trans jihad.
0: We're doing trans jihad. Now, isn't jihad like a code word for mass killings?
1: Yeah. Yes.
2: Is it?
3: And this is something everybody can actually kind of partake in a little bit here, because it's about making the oppressor.
0: It's about making the oppressor, the bigots and the animals.
3: The bigots, the animals that make up MAGA, for example.
0: That make up MAGA, for example, right?
3: Right. So for decades, everyone else, all the marginalized, in house, minorities.
0: Okay, so for decades, everybody's marginalized, everybody's marginalized. Oh, let me see what here. Becky, everybody's all in the marginalized.
3: Marginalized, in house, minorities. We've had to be the ones that walk down the streets with anxiety.
0: We had to be the ones that walk down the streets with anxiety, with fear.
3: But no more.
0: No more. us shim.

0: Muslims are not going to walk the streets with anxiety. No more.
1: No, no, no, no, no, no more.
0: No, no, no, no, no, no, no, no more, folks.
1: Folks.
0: The only reason I'm transcribing it verbally is it's kind of hard because this Shim's got a, like a...
2: She didn't mix my acid right.
0: Yeah, she didn't. You can't really hear it that well, so I'm having to... But they did transcribe it on screen, so I'm reading it to you verbally.
1: We're going to do the reverse.
0: We're going to do the reverse.
1: We're going to make it so that they will be the ones that have to walk down the streets in fear.
0: We're going to do it. We're going to make it so that they're the ones that walk down the streets with fear and anxiety and worry.
1: Anxiety.
3: Don't try it on my street.
0: All right. Shut up, Gene. Here comes the payoff.
1: And we're not going to make this like, oh, they got to do this for like a week or something.
0: We're not going to make this like, oh, they have to do it for a week.
1: They're really scared. Oh, this is their new reality.
0: This is going to be their new reality of being scared.
1: And it's never going to change.
0: Now, how do the cops not go yoke his ass up and start asking that Shim some questions?
2: Like maybe the Secret Service, the
0: somebody. Somebody needs to go. Knock on his door. See what type of weapons he has. Does he have the ability to carry out such a threat? And if you didn't go knock on his door and he ends up going and gunning people down because you didn't make contact with this people, then that's kind of on you. It's kind of on us.
4: Yep.
0: He's laying it out there. Now we need to go look into it. When we return, Jesse Waters, the headline is Trump unleashed tripling strikes on Iran. We lit them up. Supposedly, this is what Fox is reporting, the actual words. We lit them up last night. No, I don't know what that means, but am I assuming that last night was the most intense bombing so far?
2: Supposedly.
0: And again, Fox...
4: Cities and bridges?
0: Fox and Jesse Waters says, we lit them up. Great. We'll do that next.
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0: on today?
1: No, I haven't really been watching the monitor.
2: You don't care about me no more?
1: No, I care about you tremendously, as you know. Please.
2: You have a gene when you're leaning up because you couldn't see Chap. Uh-huh. You can't see your hat.
1: Yeah. We can't necessarily see your hat. Two things.
2: There you go.
1: One, don't forget to go as we're approaching the weekend, and there's not a lot of sports out there right now. Football is still a month away. Maybe go get the Tubi app. You should have it on your TV. If you don't have it on your TV, you can go to the apps on your TV and just type in Tubi, and it pops right up.
3: I got it rolling in the shop.
1: Thank you. Go to Tubi, and man, Tubi's got... Eric and I have watched like the last three nights different documentaries, all of which are free on Tubi. I didn't realize how much of an absolute honey hole of programming that Tubi is. Tubi's got some great stuff. Every documentary, like they got the P. Diddy, the Michael Jackson, the 50 Cent, like they got R. Kelly. They got all the really, really, really popular documentaries. They of course now have Video Killed the Radio Star. Go to the browse feature, type in video, it'll come right on up, and it's three episodes. The first one's 57 minutes, titled The Rise of Radio Royalty. The second one is The Video That Changed Everything, is an hour long, and then episode three, The Fallout, is 44 minutes long. So it over the weekend, watch it. If you got a shop, have it rolling in the background. I think it's trending well. I think Ian and Mark might have gotten some numbers, might be getting some numbers today. So I appreciate that. And it's really good. If you're a fan, or you kind of like the show, or you are an occasional listener of this program, you've obviously been exposed to the topic of the Hogan sex tape. And I, for the most part, have to take all of the brunt with regards to all of that. And I did participate in it. Yes, I did my part. But the effery and the shadiness and the behind the scenes of the chain of command and who did what and who sent what and who lost everything and who made, I don't know.
3: Part three.
1: Yeah, I mean, my Lord. And then they were actually using this sex tape to try to take down the president. And you're like, what? Yeah.
3: Yeah.
1: They tried like hell to use this sex tape. Well, this sex tape, brokered by a guy named Keith Davidson, was used to make Michael Cohen flip on the president. The president's personal attorney, was all in lockstep with his client. You know, Michael Cohen represented Donald Trump, was better known as the fixer, got stuff done for Donald, made things go away for the Donald. And this sex tape was used to make Michael Cohen completely flip on the president. Michael Cohen ended up doing how much time did he do prison? He did prison time, didn't he?
2: Yes, he did.
1: Michael Cohen did prison time because of this sex tape.
3: Not enough.
1: And Hogan put about $70 million in his pocket.
3: Uh-huh.
1: Mike Calta is the one that actually sent it to Gawker. He got my job. And because of the tape being housed on Cox servers, with management having access to it, and it having circulated around the building for a couple years... Cox was sued, too. Cox and Calta end up settling with Hogan a day before Mike Calta was to go do his deposition. Isn't that convenient? So most people don't, either they've not believed me over the years when I've tried to baby step you through this whole nightmare. It ruined my life at the time. I've rebounded quite nicely because of how well we were able to... Take this show digitally.
2: And find the right girl.
1: And find the right... Well, behind every... You know what? My grandfather, Fred Ehler. And this will be... I think I've said it on the air before. And it may be something I've said 3, 4, 5... I don't know. I say a lot of things over and over. Just because, you know, unless you're an absolute troll hater and you listen to every minute of every show, chances are you're going to miss things that I say from occasionally. So I have to, you know... Repeat them. Because
2: always got new guys.
1: Because the casual listener doesn't listen to every second, transcribe it, and then, you know, live and die by trying to absolutely bury me. The average guy occasionally catches it here and there, so you don't catch all of what I got to say all the time, so I have to every once in a while repeat it. But, repeat, you know, one of the reasons why I've been able to do so well post this sex tape, when I was at the bottom of my barrel in 2018, as I damn near lost my house, I had to short sell that. I did lose the studio, but Mark Tate and Pauly came in and saved that, or we would have had to vacate that. And, you know, the person that has stood beside me, other than my family and really, really close friends like Eugene, Fabrizi, you know, Jimmy Clevis, the Diacos, Tom Bean, you know, there's a long list of them. Long list of people. Larry Plummer, Sumo, Gooch, you know, just my boys. And I'm sure I'm missing a bunch. Lummy, you're in there.
3: Oh, thank you. Tony Stewart.
1: Yes, Dion, you know, but one of the reasons is I found an unbelievable woman in Erica. She stood by my side, and my grandfather had this expression, what I'm going to tell you now, that I think I maybe have said before, but it's so true. And Gene, you may not have heard this before.
3: Little girls won't smash you?
1: No. little girls don't smash you, but when you get, you know, tall ones, they... My grandfather one time sat me down, and I didn't really know what it was. I was like 12. Grandpa Fred lived in South Bend, Indiana. Grandpa Fred lived about 3 miles from Notre Dame University. Grandpa Fred's construction company built, where Notre Dame plays basketball, better known as the ACC. My grandfather's construction company were one of the main contractors in the building of, you know, where Notre Dame plays basketball.
2: Oh,
1: so
2: wow.
1: My grandpa Fred was, you know, pretty affluent. He did well. He always had a new car. He always had a new truck, had a nice shop, was really good at woodworking and things like that. So we're out at his shop one day. And, you know, Gene, my grandpa had a lathe that he could, you know, put like a hunk of wood on and make like a table leg. He was really good like that. He was a very good craftsman. And he's out there smoking his cigarette. And because this was like in 1970.
3: You know, everybody smoked.
1: Four. He's out there. By the way, he died of emphysema from smoking cigarettes. And he goes, Bubba. And they started calling me Bubba like around 8 or 9 or 10. Is when I kind of transferred from Todd to Bubba, because I was a bigger kid, kind of fat. And he goes, Bubba? Yes, Grandpa Fred. Have you ever heard that expression, behind every good man's a good woman? Yes, I've heard that before, Grandpa Fred. Well, what they fail to tell you, and they'll never tell you, nobody will ever tell you this except your Grandpa Fred was putting himself over. Like, you know.
2: Of course.
1: You know, he was Johnny Insight Wisdom. He goes, but you know, your Grandpa Fred talked about himself in first person. You know, your Grandpa Fred's going to give you some wisdom that they're not going to teach you, and you're not going to hear anywhere else. So you ready for it? Yes, Grandpa Fred. So the expression, behind every man is a good woman. That's true. Behind every good man is a good woman that stood by him on his worst times. But behind every failed man, a man that failed, is a bitch. And I go, what? He goes, every man that doesn't make it in life, there's a bitch.
3: I've been bitched up then.
1: But Gene, I mean, isn't that not so prophetic? Like, you know, behind every...
3: I needed him in my life, bro.
1: Yeah, behind every good man's a good woman.
3: It
1: behind
3: is.
1: Every failed man is a bitch. So go to Tubi and type in video. Watch that a couple times. Man, you will learn so much. And you know what you're going to do? I'm not trying to be the victim here or not, but you're truly going to appreciate everything that I've been through to sit behind this chair and this desk and this microphone and this equipment every day and come in here and try to do a good show. Try to be topical. Try to be... The show has obviously changed. We can't have strippers in here anymore. And the cancel culture and the
3: things... Can't have peeing in a can.
1: You can't have, you know... I can't have the squirt drag racing. I can't have, you know, a shower with a woman dildoing herself against the suction
3: cup.
1: I can't. I just can't. And so, you know, you got to be...
3: But we did it.
1: But I've done that. I have. And that's in my, that's in my history. But I come in here every day, and I try to be upbeat, and I try to be in a good mood, but you have no idea how much I have been screwed with along the way. even at my highest point, when I was syndicated in I don't know how many different markets and on Sirius XM, and you know the company grossed about $6-7 million. I didn't make that personally, but the company did. And you know, we were riding high. We had some very, very iconic times with regards to this radio show. We had some way different lineups, you know, the Manson, Ned, Spice Boy, Brent, me, Dave Rice, you know, that lineup. Lummy was around for the kind of the back end of that.
2: Yep.
1: You know, that was a very special time, but we can't do that anymore.
3: But what you've done on the radio and in your lifetime, it's kind of worth it.
1: Well, you know,
3: you've done things that everybody wants to do.
1: Well,
3: I've
1: lived an unbelievable life.
3: Right.
1: I really have, and it would be interesting to know, had I ever been given a break, meaning like the judicial system actually held those accountable that have wronged me. Those that are accountable that have stolen, you know, hundreds of thousands of dollars against me, you know, those held accountable for, you know, the distribution and the selling and the marketing of the sex tape.
3: That's kind of owed to you.
1: Like, what would have happened if this sex tape was never stolen and it never would have got out? Well, I probably would have remained with Cox, syndicated in 12 to 16 markets.
3: Would have been taking over Howard's job.
1: And I probably be in a better position to maybe be Howard's replacement. But this tape, you know, basically changed the trajectory of me. And I was at my lowest point where, you know, I was living in a trailer behind the studio that I was getting ready to lose. And the only person that came over was my sister and Erica.
3: But you got to see Hogan smash.
1: Oh, I mean,
3: you can take that to you to grave, man, bro.
2: I mean, you got to see his thermos
3: in your bedroom.
2: Yeah, with his 20.
3: I'm telling you,
2: exactly.
3: That's worth everything.
1: No, it ain't, Gene. It's not worth
3: it
1: nothing.
3: It kind of is.
1: It's not worth
3: at
1: nothing.
3: The end, you're still great.
1: Nothing.
3: You're still doing good. But you got to see things that us men will never get to see.
1: Here's the thing.
2: Yeah.
1: The Video Killed the Radio Star documentary will walk you through kind of my life.
3: It tells you the truth.
1: And what I've been through. And then I think the average non-hater, non-troll, you know, person that casually likes and or listens to the show, Greg Nicholson came through on the PayPal.
2: Woo,
1: thank you, Greg. It'll show you just how bad I've been screwed with. And you know what? I've been the culprit of a lot of my pain and suffering. It's my fault. I only have myself. I look in the mirror and blame myself for a lot of it. But I've also been really, really, really screwed over by the Mark Obers, you know, by the Department of DOJ and the U.S. attorney that refused to file charges on Matt Lloyd and Mike Calta and Cox Communications. You know, it'll give you a whole new perspective on the show and me personally on what I've been through. And I'm not looking for anybody to feel sorry for me. I just want you to watch this so that you can get a better understanding. Because this documentary, it doesn't say Bubba's completely innocent, Bubba got railroaded.
3: No,
1: Bubba,
3: it just tells you what happened.
1: Bubba got screwed. No, that says, I mean, there's a couple instances where Tom Bean goes, he put his head down on the floor and he smashed his head down on the desk.
3: What an idiot.
1: And he goes, what a f***ing idiot. How many times do I got to tell you that you cannot do this? He's a f***ing idiot.
3: You know, I backed that film up a couple of times just to watch Bean. He was from his heart mad at you.
1: Yeah. So anyway, that and then the two things I'm promoting right now that I really need the Bubba Army help. And the Bubba Army, people don't have any idea how big and strong it really is. I am so proud. Not the Big Reds and the New York Gregs and the Bob Cooks and the Creatine Travises and the Nashes and all the people that help out and do various things to help, you know, the studio and help, you know, various things. But that casual listener and or viewer that's somewhere in Iowa right now driving a truck that doesn't have a fancy screen name that nobody knows, but he's hardcore Bubba Army. He doesn't have a t-shirt. He doesn't have a new pair of shoes and he doesn't have a Bubba Army watch, but he doesn't miss a show. He's like, that's my favorite show. I listen to it every day. Maybe I'm a member of Bubba Army HQ, and I may be able to, you know, for go back and listen to the old archives and download and various things like that. That guy that doesn't get accounted, that guy who doesn't get thanked. But do you know how many of those guys we have? Tens of thousands. And those people are the ones that will go to get Tubi this weekend and watch Video Killed the Radio Star and have a better understanding of how their favorite show and favorite talk show host has been completely just railroaded. They're the guys, Lemmy, that are going to go to the Deadly Intentions podcast and listen to it when they're trucking up and down the road. It's a good listen, by the way. The newest one dropped yesterday. Go to the Deadly Intentions page on YouTube. It's at Deadly Intentions Show. Already at 1,100 views, and I think we're approaching, 1,500 subscribers?
2: Yeah, we're getting there.
1: So it's the Golden State Killer about this cop that turned bad guy in California, and I'm working on my co-hosting skill set to not use crutch words like right and what have you. This is a whole nother lane for me. being a podcaster, a co-host, not even the main dude, but just the guy that lobs questions and listens to your co-host explain these various killers is me.
3: Yeah, sitting, shut up is not in that category.
1: No, and I need to shut up, and I'm trying to. Please grow with me and see my progress. And I really think I made the most progress on the one I just taped this Tuesday. I just sat there. And so you're going to see the most progress when that one finally drops. Anyway, it's Deadly Intentions Show on YouTube, Facebook, X, about Instagram, about anywhere. I think it's right across the board, is it not?
2: Yes, it is.
1: Yes. So go listen to that as well. We need our listening hours. We've already, we're able to monetize with regards to our subscriptions. We just need listening hours now. A new episode next Thursday. Do they drop Thursdays, Lemmy?
2: Yes, they do. Yeah,
1: Thursdays at 10 a.m., correct?
2: Yes.
1: Yes.
0: Fox News alert, light them up.
1: Now, Lemmy, can I ask you a question? Who are the mullahs? Are they a sleeper cell of terrorists that are in a different country than Iran, or are they part of the IRG? Of
2: Iran.
1: So they're the mullah. Is this different than the IRG?
2: Yeah, they're the Muslim clergy.
1: Muslim clergy.
2: Yeah.
1: Am I assuming that's clergy as in like a head of a religion?
2: Yeah, it was Islam.
1: Trump lights up the mullahs. I up until this story here, I've not heard of the mullahs.
3: So we smoked some churches?
1: I don't know what we did.
0: Trump unleashed hell on the mullahs after they tried and failed to pull a sneak attack at our base. Oh. CENTCOM blasted Iran's command centers, missiles, drones, and surveillance and defense sites. This could be the opening act because Trump was handed a two-week plan of nonstop attacks by CENTCOM.
1: Yes. Yes, yes, yes.
3: But see, there's only one bomb right there. Why ain't there 30?
0: Com commander.
1: You know why, Gene? Can I be honest with you?
3: Yeah.
1: We probably don't have 30. We're getting low.
3: I asked Lummi. Lummi said we're making bombs.
1: But hold on. We're getting low on munitions. We're getting low on stuff. Like, you know, in order to
3: have... give me some product. I'll build it.
1: In order to get... You know, they have to... But think about this. They're halfway around the world... And we have to, in order to replenish our munitions, we have to get that stuff to them.
3: To them.
1: And it takes, I don't know, maybe a week to get there. Those boats only go about 25 or 30. You know, those big-ass boats. Maybe they go a little bit bigger, but I'm sure they got resupply boats that are out there, you know, having to... Just think of the jet fuel. Where do they store all that jet fuel on the aircraft carrier? They have to have a tank just for the... to refuel the jets, right?
3: Yep.
0: Admiral Brad Cooper, who's been reportedly jockeying with Raisin Cain for Trump's ear. Cain's usually a more cautious one. He's got to see the global picture, but Cooper wants to bring the heat in Iran. And Pistol Pete, all in. These wouldn't be tit-for-tat strikes. This is a full-on body blow meant to cripple Iran. And
1: that's what we need to do. We may be getting low, but we got to blow. We may be getting low, but we got to blow. Blow, blow. We've got to blow them up so they can't recuperate, regardless of what China and Russia are selling them, sending them for free. Don't think that China and Russia aren't sending the, you know, Iran a whole bunch of free stuff on the back, in the backside, coming right in through Turkey.
2: It looks like we have an order in for 28,000 missiles.
1: Yeah.
2: So
3: at Raytheon, 28,000
1: at Raytheon.
2: Yeah.
3: So, we've made jobs for United States people.
1: Well, I mean, yeah, maybe.
3: That's nice.
0: Drag them back to the.
1: It's called the. Are you ready, Gene?
3: Yeah.
1: I'm gonna see if you're gonna be able to rehearse it, recite it. It's called the. The industry, is it called the military industry complex?
3: Military industry complex. I want to be part of that.
1: The military industry complex.
3: I mean, I'll powder coat them bombs. They'll be quicker in the air.
1: It's what Dwight Eisenhower, on his farewell speech as the president of the United States, it's what he warned our country, what would finally take our country down would be the military industry complex, which means we get involved in wars so that we can support people who make military weapons and military stuff. And it's a very slippery slope into making these people a lot of money and keeping a war going, because otherwise the people who make, if you make bombs for a living, and there ain't no war, there's only so many bombs you can make before you...
3: Yeah, you got to store them.
1: Yeah, well, yeah, but...
0: Table. And Israel already saying Trump's prepped for something, quote, bigger than we've seen before. The president's...
1: Well, and so it's now it's time to deliver on that promise.
3: Right.
1: It's now time to throw
3: out... I want to see dead bodies.
1: And go. Well, that's not necessarily what... is going to be the answer.
2: Well, dead bodies of bad guys.
3: Yeah, that's what I'm saying.
2: Yeah.
3: Say I want to see people getting smoked.
1: Dead bodies of bad guys, Gene.
3: And then I ain't going to mind paying the $5.25 for my diesel.
0: Big mode. Ready to wipe out whatever fight the enemy.
1: You shouldn't be paying $5.25 for your diesel, because we've already determined that the United States petro companies are now making record profits. They could have that diesel down to $4.50, no problem.
3: Yeah, and only make $21 billion. Yeah,
1: and only have $19 billion in profits.
3: There you go.
1: Yeah.
0: He has left.
4: It would be actually bigger and more comprehensive than what Epic Fury has, because we have more targets through intelligence to take care of, and we also are at full magazine depth to deal with those targets. So it would be an all-out attack on their weapon systems every single day, 24/7, not just a two-hour attack that we saw last night. But this is daylight attacks, night attacks, and they're going on for a couple of weeks.
0: We're armed and dangerous. The War Department struck a multi-billion dollar deal for more Patriots.
1: Oh.
0: They're valuable. The Patriots have been protecting Saudi oil out in the Red Sea.
1: Are these Patriot missiles?
2: Yes.
1: And we just put it a billion dollar order?
2: Yes.
1: But here's the deal. Here's the deal. Hold on. How do you pay for it? We're $40 trillion. We're $40 trillion in debt.
3: Get them bonds moving.
2: Well, that's why we sold a couple planes to Saudi.
3: Yeah.
1: Okay.
3: I'll open up a printing press if they let me.
0: Navy also ordered 9 new attack ships, each one holding 40 Tomahawks and the future hypersonic long-range strike missile.
1: Again, who's paying for it?
2: The checkbook.
0: And they run on nuclear, so no need to refuel for about 33 years. On top of that,
1: what do they cost? What does each one of these ships, we just ordered 9, what do they cost? How many?
2: A couple billion.
1: A couple bill.
3: They're not making you buy them, so
0: whatever. The Columbia-class Boomer submarines. Over 20,000 tons of pure force.
3: That's a lot of pressure.
0: Carrying the Trident II D5 nuclear ballistic missile. Once deployed, she'll be hauling most of our sea-based nukes. The blockade's already armed to the teeth. The P-8 Poseidon's been hunting the Iranian Mosquito fleet over the strait. And our Mosquito Devil Dogs fleet. Are waiting on our...
1: Yeah, it's real little, ass 18 and 20-foot little John boats.
3: Well, you're gassing this guy up.
0: Warships ready for action.
3: Is that what he's
0: now
3: doing?
0: The Saudis are joining the fight.
3: That's what I want to see right there.
2: See, Gene, there you go.
3: Saudis all smashed up and burned up. Look at them.
1: No. The Saudis helped. Oh. This is Iran. This is Iraq.
3: Yeah, same guys.
0: Devastating blows to Iranian militia targets in Iraq. The gay Ayatollah is terrified. Reports say he's using a body double.
3: Did he say that?
1: What?
3: Did he say gay Ayatollah?
1: Yeah. So there's rumors.
2: Yeah, he's the gay guy.
1: There's rumors that the supreme leader of Iran is gay. Now, if you're gay and you live in Iran and they find out that you're gay, they throw you off the top of the building and kill you.
3: Do you think someday that the word gay will be illegal to say, be like, you know, calling and, the little people midgets?
1: Well, yeah, that...
3: You know, they don't over, like it, so over we call
1: there,
3: them little people.
1: Over there it is.
3: It is.
1: You cannot, you cannot identify as gay over there, or they will throw... No, you just keep your mouth shut.
3: Ah.
1: And you do your...
3: So why are the gays in America using them to say... You know, they like
1: even
3: their
1: know
3: place.
1: You don't even know.
3: You know what I'm saying?
1: You don't even know. No, I do not know. I do not know what you're saying.
3: The gays that say, you know, Palestine, you know, cheers to them or something.
1: Because they're stupid. They don't even know what they're saying.
3: I don't get
1: saying.
3: It.
1: By the way, I think those people were in Great Britain. But you can be gay and be in Great Britain, but you cannot be gay and live in Iran. If
3: right.
1: If you're gay and you live in Iran.
3: So why are they helping them?
1: Because they're stupid. They don't know even know what. Because they're just trying to get some attention. For themselves.
3: Man, I'm all mixed up.
1: Yeah, you are.
0: Devastating blows to Iranian militia targets.
1: Meanwhile, the head of all of this nonsense and the head of this country, the supreme leader, who's the problem, who has indoctrinated everybody in their country to hate America. Supposedly, he's closeted gay. So he's having his boys and his troops and the IRC round up gay people in Iran. And if you're gay, they kill you. But meanwhile, the person...
3: But he's gay.
1: But the person that's in charge of the truth... He's
3: man.
1: Gay. Yeah.
3: I don't get it.
1: Supposedly.
3: Man.
1: I mean, I don't know if that's verified or not, but it's supposedly.
3: Well, I can verify that. That's a 10-inch I-beam that's bent in half. That was a hell of a bomb.
0: The gay Ayatollah is terrified. Reports say he's using a body double. His own...
1: Lummi, I hate to say it, but we need to kill this guy.
2: Yes.
1: Like, this guy needs to be killed.
2: They're trying to find him.
1: Like, this guy needs to be killed. If we kill this, then we cut the head of the snake off. It's easier to manage that snake. And nobody's afraid of a snake with no head. I'll go up and grab that snake with no head that's still slithering around. But when that snake still has a head, he'll bite.
3: He'll bite.
1: And I don't like that. I'm actually afraid of snakes. But if somebody cut the head of a snake, I'll go grab that son of a bitch all day. A snake with no head is not a very
3: dangerous thing.
1: Yeah.
0: Caretakers don't even know if they're taking care of him or a fake. If he's still alive, he better stay in his cave because Trump's ready to slice off another layer of leadership.
1: Nice.
3: I like the way he said that.
1: When we return, Fauci, another day of testimony yesterday, and they're saying that he may have made $1 million in cash with various reward programs because of COVID. And
2: what rewards were they giving out?
1: Well, yeah. I think like Marriott rewards. I don't know. I don't know. I know that they broke it down on
3: Face Mask rewards.
1: I know that they broke it down on Jesse Waters last night, and then Stephen A. Smith came in and was like, man, it was not a good day for the Democrats or Fauci.
3: You think he's going to hang himself in jail?
1: He's not going to jail.
3: He's not?
1: No.
2: He's got a pardon.
1: It's going to be a real slippery slope if they can really get this guy or not.
3: Oh, wow.
2: Fauci come up to you, poke you in the chest, buddy.
1: Yeah, he'll come up, poke you in the chest.
3: I'll poke him in his throat.
1: No, you ain't doing nothing. Because you're going to go to federal prison.
2: Yeah.
3: But he don't.
1: No, this is completely what's wrong with our country, that before Sleepy Joe Biden left, he gave this guy complete immunity. So this guy can pretty, and he can sit up there on Capitol Hill
3: and say it.
1: And no, he can say, because of my constitutional right, my lawyers have advised me to plead the Fifth Amendment. I plead the so every answer
3: is that?
1: Every question that they ask him, he pleads the Fifth.
3: And can't get in trouble for that.
1: Well, yes, he can, but it's a real slippery slope. We'll get into that next.
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0: You only got one side today, Lummy.
1: Doug Clem's mistake, $25.
2: Oh, wow. Let me see. Man, you know, Lummy, it's still showing a size 11.
3: Come on, guys.
2: 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I think there's literally one pair of 11s left. And if I don't sell them today, I'm taking them down and giving them to somebody. But I've been very stingy about who I didn't give anybody. Lummy didn't get any.
0: I almost didn't get any.
2: First of all, Lummy, we don't have Lummy's size.
0: No.
2: So for you bigger guys out there, I think 13 is...
0: Cut the front off, Lummy, and make him into a slipper.
2: Shut up.
1: How could I disrespect that, Gene?
2: Gene is such a hillbilly. Is he not?
1: Yes.
4: If you wear a 14 and all Sponge's got is a 13, cut the
3: nose off.
4: And then use them as slides.
0: You just got to keep your toenails clipped.
1: Yeah, but wouldn't it be better for me to clip the back off so then I just slide into it?
0: Okay, now, I see there. Yeah, I'm not a slider guy, so I wouldn't think that. But that's a good idea right there.
2: He's so stupid.
0: Make a slider out of it.
2: Thank you to everybody.
0: Only guy that's got one.
2: Thank you to everybody. Don't forget this weekend, Tubi with Video Killed the Radio Star and then the Deadly Intentions podcast. I appreciate if I could get you to check out both, my friend.
0: Yeah, all you guys that got man caves, just turn the TV on and leave it on and like that. That's why I'm doing.
2: Should I announce what, you know, that five-person thread that we've been navigating through now nearly...
1: I'd say let's just wait till Monday.
2: Say it? No, I mean, till Monday?
1: Yeah.
0: Five-person thread?
1: Let's hope the weekend goes well.
2: Yeah. Okay.
1: Because...
2: Well, I think you and Monch already checked off on it and be like,
1: I know, but, you know... But Macho and I were talking about it. Bad luck happens all the time for some reason when we say things early.
2: Okay, we won't say it early, but I do got an exciting announcement. I do have an exciting announcement for you true hardcore Bubba Army guys out there. You're going to want to deal with this particular situation, and it's really good news. And it's just going to make listening to the show even that much easier and that much more carefree. So that's all I'm going to say.
5: Illegal already under federal law. You cannot use your staff to go and apply for cash awards for yourself. You're not even supposed to solicit cash awards, period. Fauci was out there doing it left, right, and center for years. He would write in his diary, today, hundreds of thousands of people have COVID, and then the very next thing is, and I applied for this award. $900,000 here, $50,000 there. $1 million, Jesse, that he got. $1 million.
2: So they're saying he got $1 million.
0: Award of what?
2: New Senator Josh Hawley says that Dr. Fauci made $1 million in cash rewards during COVID. Lummy, can you better help me understand? Is it like, was he applying for visas?
1: No, he was applying for like different like grants or awards. Like he won the Dan David Award, which was got him $1 million. He cleared 900,000.
2: The Dan David Award.
1: Yes.
2: What's that?
1: It's just like doing what's best in the medical field.
2: So it was various like federally subsidized grants and scholarships and awards.
0: Did Dan know this?
1: It was outside of the federal. That actually is through Tel Aviv University.
2: Oh,
1: it's an Israel based foundation.
2: So. This wasn't like Hilton Awards or Southwest. This is actual various scholarships and real money grants that he would apply for.
1: Supposedly he's not allowed to do that, so he had his like interns or staff apply for him.
2: Lummy, why is Terre Haute trending? If you look at our X page, it says trending in the United States, Hank Green and Terre Haute. Did something happen in Terre Haute?
1: I don't know.
2: Will you look up?
1: Yeah.
2: Why is Terre Haute trending? Why is Terre Haute trending? Stephen A. Smith yesterday, I appreciate this guy's candidness. He doesn't pull any punches. He'll call a guy out for, you know, regardless. He just pretty much says it like it is, whether it's a white guy or a black guy. You know, I like his stance. I think that he has been sticking up for Caitlin Clark and how just absurd and retarded the W is on how they're dealing with their golden goose. And yesterday he pretty much broke down how he thought Fauci was coming across to the American people and what he thought about Fauci.
6: This was not a good day for Dr. Fauci. He looks very bad. Very bad. And yes, through the advice of his lawyers, and yes, your lawyers compel you to do something, and they probably wanted him to plead the fifth on many occasions before he finally relented and did it yesterday. But the bottom line is, this man held dominions over the lives of a nation, if not the world, with what he was imploring and mandating. Everybody was listening to him. As Secretary Robert F. Kennedy Jr. pointed out on Hannity last night, he accused Fauci of misleading the country. When it came to masks.
2: Yeah, did you know now that they're saying that the masks did nothing? They did nothing. Do you remember if you didn't have a mask on, they would literally yoke your ass up and make you leave wherever you were for a while? And we lived here in Florida. We lived in one of the more lenient states. But there were states like New York, California, you know, Michigan, some of these more liberal states that, man, you know, our governor, at times he's been a really kick-ass governor. I think the way Ron DeSantis navigated us through COVID was one of the better leaderships of being a governor in the entire country. He opened up Florida. He let people like Jeff Jarragante and other restaurants have outdoor seating, and, you know, gyms, you know, had to socially distance, but he didn't shut the state down, much like, you know, California, New York. They were shuttered. I mean, you couldn't go outside. You had to stay inside. If you went outside, you had to have a mask. And so now we're finding out things like, you know, one, the vaccine that they made you get, two, masks. Three, social distancing. None of that mattered. None of it mattered.
1: Jim Todd, $50.
2: Thank you, Jim.
0: Thanks.
2: That's worth a gimmick right there. Hold on. Thank you, Jim.
6: Fauci was damn near encouraging us to wear two or three masks at a time. We damn near could breathe. How about the 6-foot social distancing?
2: Didn't matter. That didn't matter.
6: We can't ignore that. Where you get that from? He later admitted that it wasn't backed by science. He's just coming up with this stuff.
0: This guy's pretty animated.
2: This guy's really good. He's very polarizing. You know why you would like him? Because you people either love him or hate him, much like you.
0: Yeah, but he's like a real dude. He's not make-believe or reading out for script.
2: That's what he's noted for. He's very well-regarded. He's the second highest paid guy at ESPN.
0: Really?
2: Yep.
0: I'm watching him.
6: The lockdowns, the natural immunities, the vaccine's ability to prevent infection and transmission.
2: Making our kids get shots.
6: Fauci's pulmonary infection. It is!
2: I mean, it is. It really is.
0: This is Archie Bunker's friend. What was his name?
1: The black guy?
2: Jefferson, yeah. Mr. Jefferson.
0: That's Mr. Jefferson right there.
2: I know.
0: Just like him. He's got the same actions.
6: And the Democrats have nothing to say?
0: Of course not.
6: Wasn't it the Democrats that was enforcing stuff? People lost their jobs.
2: Yep.
0: This guy's a good actor.
2: Gene's not an actor. He's a talk show host.
0: I know, but he's doing good.
2: I mean, Gene's ignorance on who people are sometimes is...
0: What are you talking about? He's been animated the whole... He's been like five different people
2: it's
0: in one
2: does,
0: show.
2: It's what he does, Gene. It's what he does.
0: Why he's getting paid.
2: He gets paid handsomely for it. Yeah. He's also one of the most respected sports personalities with regards to his knowledge of sports as well. That's where he started in the sports gimmick. He's now just recently taken his sports fame, and now he does pop culture and newsworthy stories with his very, very, you know, very highly effective, technique of being animated and being, you know, very highly,
0: got me listening,
2: highly educated,
0: I'll watch him,
2: very well informed, and very, very, very astute.
6: Businesses went out of business.
2: Yep. There's a lot of businesses that are closing now because, you know, they thought they could hang on from that hit they took for a year from 20 to 21, and they're now closing because they just cannot make up.
6: Folks' quality of life was severely compromised. And we had reached a point in our society where if you even questioned Fauci, as opposed to celebrating.
2: I mean, let's not forget Dr. Dan Diaco.
0: Yep.
2: Who was completely against everything that Stephen A. Smith just laid out. Social distancing, the N95 mask, the vaccine. Dan was treating it with ivermectin, deoxycycline, a Z-Pack, zinc, a nebulizer. He treated it a couple different ways, mostly based around ivermectin, and they quacked him out. They quacked him out, and we got suspended on a few of our platforms for at least on a minimum of 2 weeks because we weren't following WHO, World Health Organization guidelines, which were instilled by none other than Dr. Fauci. And so if you did not follow to the absolute lockstep letter of what Fauci recommended, people like YouTube, people like Twitch, people like Facebook, and you had a doctor, not Lummy, Gene, myself, Macho Man, but you had a doctor that wasn't giving you his opinion, but instead was giving you boots on the ground, real life reporting to the nearly, you know, at that time, 300 or 400 patients he was treating for COVID-19. And he wasn't, you know, giving his opinion on how it could potentially work.
0: No losses.
2: He wasn't giving you your opinion on how it could potentially work. He wasn't giving you he was saying, I can't mention any names because of HIPAA violations, but I can mention them as a quote-unquote patient of mine. And that's what their name is, patient of mine. And of the 300 patients of mine that I have treated with a very non-conventional, non-WHO, you know, I'm not following their guidelines, but instead I have this ivermectin, deoxycycline, zinc, Z-Pack, nebulizer, you know, cocktail, if you will. And I have a 100% rate of success with regards to not getting jabbed and doing it this way. And Twitch, Facebook, YouTube. Our little old show, and at that time was had half the followers that we do now, thanks to the great Gary Cantrell that has just absolutely exploded our digital numbers. Thank you, Gary. That's single-handedly on him in his unbelievable shorts, in his reels, and just how he markets and promotes the program in various little segments, which has caused us unbelievable growth. Thank you, Gary. But, you know, with half as much audience as that we have now, they shut us down. They gave us a community standards violation, a community standards strike, and said, you know, one more strike and you will lose your channel. So at that point, and then I don't want to get too far down the path on this because it's not my business, and I'd rather have Dan explain it than me, but I will tell you that the state of Florida and the medical board that Dan has to be, you know, you have to have a medical license that is regulated by the Florida State Medical Board. And if you do something wrong or something that is, you know, worthy of potentially losing your medical license, you can no longer be a doctor in the state of Florida. And they were threatening, not because Dr. Dan had done something, you know, something horribly wrong, but because of Dr. Dan and the way he was treating COVID and publicly talking about it. Let me watch this.
1: Well,
2: That Dan was given a warning from the Florida Board of Health that he was potentially in violation and could potentially lose his medical license.
0: Nuh-uh.
2: Yes. And it was at Dan, he actually had to lawyer up with lawyers that specifically specialize in defending doctors that have misstepped, killed people, done, you know, various malpractice things, all because of the way that he treated COVID.
0: So that would be different lawyers than his family because
2: His family, you know, Jay and the firm, they defended him, but they also got outside counsel.
0: Right.
2: And so it cost them quite a bit of money.
0: Poor Dan. I used him, but I'm going to tell you, he fixed my wife.
2: I'm just going to tell you.
0: Quickly, 3 days.
2: And here's the deal. Boom. Here's the deal. Off of it. He's right. He was right.
0: You're damn right he was right.
2: Right.
6: As opposed to celebrate him, you were in trouble.
2: Let me, what's this?
1: I was going to jump on because everyone in chat, you know, they were hating on Stephen A. Smith. And I was going to call him a hypocrite because during COVID, he was big and calling people out for not taking the shot. He was saying, you got to do this. You got to follow the guidelines. He was trying to make the NFL do mandatory vaccinations.
2: Now, is this?
1: He called out Irving, and now he's apologizing. So at least he apologized.
2: All right, well, good. Hold on. Yeah. I want to hear it. And that even makes me like him more when he says, I was wrong. And
0: he should blame it on the white people.
6: Others.
2: Nobody's blaming on the white people.
0: Well, that's what he should do.
1: Yeah.
0: That's who the ones that did it.
6: Who had the courage to say, bump that. And one of those people at the forefront was Kyrie Irving. I bring his name up because I had my issues with him from a leadership standpoint. Never as a player. Because he's sensational. But with him, in terms of leadership, and I didn't look at it as being courageous. I looked at it as being selfish.
2: And let me remember the heat that Aaron Rodgers took?
1: Yep.
2: Remember
1: that? Yeah.
2: They pretty much damn near tried to throw him out.
1: Yeah, called him a joke.
6: And I watched Dr. Fauci on Capitol Hill yesterday.
2: Lummy Mushroom Mitch on the PayPal. Thank you, Mushroom.
6: And the person I thought about most was Kyrie Irving. Kyrie Irving stood out in my mind because of the heat that he was taking. And how folks were piling on because that was just the latest transgression in their eyes that he was committing and subjecting the public to. He refused the vaccine. New York City's mandate made him ineligible for home games. And he linked his stance to people losing jobs over vaccine mandates. In my opinion, particularly hindsight-wise, it didn't make him stubborn or selfish. It made him brave.
2: Yeah.
6: His willingness to stand up and say, nah, I'm not.
2: I mean, does he say he is sorry?
1: It said it did in the description.
6: Doing that.
0: Well, he's kind of saying it.
2: Hold on.
0: Pretty much.
2: I'm going to see.
6: It's just a time for reflection to look at things differently.
2: I didn't hear. I'm sorry.
1: He's
0: above the love sponge. He don't say sorry. He just kind of beats around the bush and makes you feel good.
2: You're an idiot.
0: That's how you do it.
2: Coming up next.
3: Gene Lasker, Is He Smarter Than a Fifth Grader? 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
2: That's coming up next. Gene, you ready? Lummy, make sure he didn't have his phone. Make sure he didn't have his phone. Make sure Chattamongos are turned down.
1: I'll turn Chat off once
2: you
1: get back.
2: Where are we on the thumbs up for Gene Lasker? Where are we? Are we at over 900? Yeah, we're at 914. Yeah. Gene, you could hit 1,300 today, Gene, which would be great.
0: Boom.
2: Boom. Is Gene smarter than a fifth grader? He's riding a one-session winning streak. The rules are this. If you win 3 weeks in a row, you get promoted to sixth grade. And if you lose 3 weeks in a row, you get demoted down to fourth. He's solidly in fifth right now, fifth grade. 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
0: Here we go. Lummy last. By the way, this is Jeff Gooch Patterson's favorite segment. I think it might be my favorite segment, too. And so Lasker is on a current one-game winning streak. If he could cobble together two more, he'll... And Lummy, we will have a big, a somewhat modest graduation party when he
2: finds... Like a raspberry donut?
0: Well, yeah, like, you know, we'll cater in some Krispy Kremes or something you can get off your diet for the day.
3: It's not going to be like the movie Billy Madison when he graduated each grade?
0: No, it's not.
3: Having jet skis in the pool?
2: That's what I'm talking about.
0: But here's the thing, I mean...
2: Put a jet ski in Bubba's pool.
0: There's a chance. Sure. I mean, you know, there is a chance. I mean,
2: that's content.
0: If he would throw together three losses... As much as you're going to celebrate him going to sixth. I mean, did you find out why Terre Haute was trending?
3: David Hernandez, $20. It looks like Terre Haute might be trending because the casino there might be up for sale.
0: Oh, okay. But if Gene, I mean, as much as we're going to celebrate Gene potentially going to sixth grade with a Krispy Kreme donut celebration, what if he gets demoted back down to fourth?
2: You can't starve him any worse than he is.
4: Oh, no.
0: Gene's going back to fourth grade.
4: Oh, no.
0: Gene's going back to
2: fourth grade.
0: Tobin
2: thinks it's funny as hell.
4: Oh, no.
2: He laughs at me.
0: Gene's going back to fourth grade. Here we go. Gene Lasker, are you ready?
2: Yeah, I'm ready.
0: Are all positions in place with regards to his Chattamongos have been turned off. His cell phone is face down so that Sarah can't give him the right answer, because she probably does. I do have the sound effects ready to go.
2: Ding, ding, ding, ding, ding, ding, ding, ding.
0: All right, so the way the rules go is the first to 11, meaning the first, if you answer 11 correct ones before you answer 11 incorrect ones, then you win. If you would get 11 ones wrong before you get 11 ones right, then you will get, you get the loser. Can you give us the week-to-week scores? First, this will be our fourth week,
3: yes,
0: right?
3: Yes, it is.
0: Okay, first, you got to keep, this is part of your show Bible.
3: Yeah, I got it. I got it here on my whiteboard.
0: Okay, first week.
3: He went 7 right, 11 wrong.
0: Second week.
3: 5 right, 11 wrong.
0: Second week, horrible.
3: And he pulled the nose up in the third week. 11 right, 8 wrong.
2: 8.
0: All right, Gene Lasker, are you ready?
2: Yeah, I'm ready.
0: All right. What are the three states of matter?
3: Okay, that's one.
2: Of matter?
0: Yeah, there's three states of matter.
2: California, New York, and Washington.
0: Okay. God, you couldn't be any more worse.
3: They do matter.
0: I don't even think they do matter, but not really. What country has the longest...

0: What country has the longest border with the United States?
1: Canada.
2: Right.
0: How many times can 49 divide into 7?
1: None.
0: Which planet in our solar system is known for its beautiful rings?
1: What?
0: Which planet in our solar system is known
1: Jupiter.
0: For its beautiful rings? What's that?
1: Jupiter. No.
0: You can get a piece of paper down and you may write this out, just like you're able to do a math equation last week. I'm allowing a piece of paper.
3: Okay.
0: How many zeros are in the numeral for 1 million? How many zeros are in the numeral for 1 million?
3: 6.
0: True or false, the kangaroo is a marsupial?
1: True.
0: How many sides does a quadrangle have? How many sides does a quadrangle have?
3: 6.
0: The ancient Egyptian Empire was based in what continent?
1: Egypt.
0: Egypt can't be based in Egypt.
2: But we may have a controversy on a question.
0: All right.
2: Where you said 40, did you say 49 goes into 7?
1: That's what he said.
0: I read it exactly this manner. I read it exactly. How many times does 49 divide into 7?
1: It don't. It can't. 7 can divide into 49.
0: Well, I'm just reading it the way it was written.
1: Okay, reader, you read wrong.
0: Let me just show you, just so I can show you real fast. I'm going to show you the actual where I get my questions from. If you will read that right now for me, you read it.
2: How many times does 49 divide into 7?
1: You can't do that.
0: So I didn't read it wrong. It's written wrong.
1: So I need to appeal every answer since then because it's got me all messed up.
0: We're not going to give him that, but it's not going to count as a loss.
2: Okay.
0: So I need to appeal that because it's got me flapped up.
1: That's right, man. I'm going like, how could I get that wrong? And I couldn't answer the next one.
0: So what you just missed was the ancient Egyptian Empire was based in what continent? Your answer was Egypt.
1: Yeah, that one shouldn't count either.
0: Yeah,
1: that was flapped up.
0: Why not?
1: Because I was messed up over the 7 and the 11.
0: What? What is the current score?
2: It is 3 right, 4 wrong.
0: There we go. What unit of measurement is abbreviated OZ?
1: Ounces.
0: True or false? The human shoulder is a ball and socket joint.
3: True.
0: Which continent is the least populated? Which continent is the least populated?
1: Which continent
0: is the least
1: populated? African. Nope. I knew there was a lot of them.
0: Yeah. I'm going through because I don't read them all. I skip a lot of them. They're way hard.
2: Yeah.
0: You know what I'm saying?
2: Oh, I'm sure.
0: Way hard. Yeah. Here we go. Okay. Ready. What type of animal can live on both water and land?
1: Water and land.
0: Mm-hmm. This type of animal it's called?
1: It's called alligator.
0: How many sides does a hexagon have?
1: 8.
0: If you have a half a cup of flour and you only have a quarter measuring cup, how many times do you need to use
1: it? Twice.
0: Hold on here. Just trying to get ones. There's some that are like, let me just give you an example, of one that I'm not saying.
2: Lawson won $50.
0: This does not count, Gene, but these are the ones that I'm skipping. Lummy, you ready for this?
2: Yes.
0: What was the most widely grown crop in the middle colonies?
1: Not that corn.
0: That didn't count. What was the name? Again, this doesn't count either. These are examples of ones that I'm skipping. What was the name of the last queen of France?
1: Like he's Elizabeth.
0: None of these count, Lummy.
2: Okay.
0: But you can see, Gene, like, I try to get one, like, you know.
1: Ain't no fifth grader want to know that. And why would we want to teach that?
0: Well, I'm just saying. Okay. I try to get easy ones. Ready?
2: Yep.
0: Lummy, what are we at score-wise?
2: We are 6 right, 7 wrong.
0: Uh-oh. Oh, you're right there, Gene. What force pulls objects towards Earth's core and helps keep humans from floating in the sky?
1: Gravity.
2: Tied it up.
0: In the sentence, Sally was a very good person. What part of speech is the word very?
1: Pronoun.
0: What is the capital for Connecticut?
1: Who the hell knows? I would say Boston.
2: It was close.
0: How many syllables are in the word creation?
1: 3.
0: Lummy, what's the official score?
2: We have 8 right, 9 wrong.
0: Oh, Lummy, this is a shootout, Gene. This is a shootout. The Statue of Liberty was a gift to the United States of America from which country?
1: France.
2: Tied it up.
0: Tied up at 9?
2: Yes.
0: What do you call a scientist who studies rocks?
1: Ooh. A rock ecologist?
0: A rock ecologist.
2: Just mispronounced it a little bit.
1: Yeah. Well, see, you can't give me a negative plus in my voice.
0: All right. Gene, I think you're at 10 to 9.
2: Yes, it is.
0: 10 to 9, Gene. Come on, buddy. You ready?
1: Yeah.
0: What's the largest and deepest ocean in the world?
1: I would say...
0: Let me just give you a hint. It borders California. That is a really good hint.
1: Pacific.
2: Yeah.
0: 10-10. 10-10.
2: Whew.
0: This next one.
1: It's 1.
0: 10-10.
1: Man, this is a good race today, boys.
0: 10-10.
1: Man, somebody need to throw some coins in for this one.
0: This next question determines whether he is a 2-week in a row damn near graduate of fifth grade, only one successful test away from
1: no pressure,
0: having, or he now is even and he's on a 1-game losing streak headed potentially to fourth grade. Are you ready, Gene Lasker?
1: Yeah.
0: How many amendments are how many amendments are in the Bill of Rights?
1: Well, there's 10 commandments, so I would say 15 amendments. And don't even look over at me, Lummy, and tell me that your boy would have known that answer.
0: He's 4, Gene.
1: Yeah.
0: He's 4.
2: He's not going into fifth grade.
0: Don't look at me and tell me that your boy would have... Hold on. Knowed. Don't tell me that your boy would have knowed any of that nonsense. Man, the closest one of all, 10 to 11. Lasker is now at even. He's solidly still in fifth grade. He now has to try to pull the nose up. The rules state that if you go 3 weeks in a row winning, you go to 6th. And if you go 3 weeks in a row losing, you go to 4th. Gene right now is solidly into fifth grade. But, man, Gene, this was a hell of a race.
1: Yeah, it was.
0: Oh, my God.
1: I mean, I was behind a couple of times and still came back.
0: But I put a slide job on the wrong guy.
1: You know, when it comes to government, man, I hate it all, so I don't know nothing.
0: So this next, I'm going to go to words so we're really on time, because this next segment's 4 minutes long, which is kind of long. But I am, and by the way, the cop lost his job, as he should have. And the potential victim in this case sued the Oskaloosa County sheriff's department and one here it. I'm wait to and it's so bad. Wait to hear what happens. So this cop, he has this bad guy. This guy had done something wrong. His name was Hernandez, Hispanic man. And for whatever reason, he was handcuffed in the back of this police officer, the sheriff.
2: So Hernandez was the cop.
0: Oh, Hernandez was the cop.
2: Yeah, Marquise Jackson was
0: I'm
2: the
0: sorry,
2: suspect.
0: Yes. Marquise Jackson had been handcuffed and secured in the back of the deputy sheriff's SUV. The deputy sheriff heard an acorn fall off of this tree and onto his squad car.
1: Thought it was him?
0: And it was just an acorn, and he flipped out. He said, shots fired, I'm hit. Meanwhile, he wasn't hit. There were no shots fired. And between him and his female backup, they fired 22 shots into the squad car.
1: No, they didn't.
0: Yes, they did. Thank God.
1: Right into the squad car to kill that dude.
0: Yes, thank
1: God. They've already frisked him and put him in cuffs.
0: Yep.
1: No, he didn't have no gun.
0: Yep.
1: They ought to kill themselves.
0: Here's the thing. Like, the cop didn't get hit, but he automatically he flips out, says, shots fired, I'm hit. The woman starts put 22 rounds into the squad car. Thank God. The guy that they had detained, Marcus.
1: He lived?
0: Yes. He didn't get hit one time.
1: So they got fired for missing a guy.
0: Well, no. They got fired for violating his civil rights. But right. I'm going to go through this story next, and it's so bad. And to think that they're firing into a car 22 times.
1: And never seen nothing.
0: And just like Gene said, this guy had already been frisked.
1: Twice. They get you detained, then they get you when the cuffs are on you and they arrest you.
0: And an acorn fell on top of... you can't write this stuff. You just can't write it.
1: I'm getting me acorns and flip them to cops today.
0: And I got to tell you, man, it is disturbing to see them gunning down this guy's squad car to know there's a human being in there. And, there's... Again... It's a very long story. It's 4 minutes, which is eternity.
1: It's going to be worth it.
0: It's going to be worth it. Stick around. I'll do it next.
3: Don't be mad at him, dude. Be happy for him. He would be happy for you.
4: Yep. They got it all figured out.
5: Oh, no. I'm happy for him. I'm so happy for him that I would like to beat him with my happiness.
4: Bubba the Love Sponge returns after this.
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1: Too human.

0: normally very, well, not normally, always very pro-Leo. But I actually have cops that are familiar with this story that said this guy's the biggest pussy ever to live. And we don't know, but like, if you're in the cop world and you know about this acorn, I'm shot.
1: Caper.
0: And you know about it, like a lot of the police officers do. I guess the guy tried to use his military experience and the fact that he suffered from PTSD as an excuse as to why this happened.
2: Lemmy's not in the seat.
0: Well, Lemmy must be running a little bit
3: late. I was hoping you. What a dick. I'm helping him. I'm getting his chat back up, zooming in for him.
0: And he's gonna he's a dick. Is he not a dick?
3: Jeez, Gene.
0: I actually have two stories.
3: Oh, by the way, a cop thing? You were full hot yesterday. I'm breaking it down.
0: Oh, my God. I was breaking it down with Bubba yesterday, and there was this cop from Martin County, Florida. And let me, I don't know if you saw, but at the end of the video, you actually saw a picture of this guy. Because all of the video at first was just his cam, so you didn't see him.
3: Yes.
0: And he arrested two women. He was a boat cop. And this really, really hot chick. Like, she looks like to be maybe 26.
3: She was 25 at the time. I thought you'd like that one.
0: Okay. Yeah. So, yeah, she's 25. This woman's 25, and I mean, Lummy, was she not an absolute smoke show?
3: Sure was.
2: If she was ugly, would have made a difference?
3: Yeah.
0: Yeah, everything makes a difference. I mean, everything makes a difference, ugly chicks compared to hot chicks. Would you be with Sarah if she was ugly?
2: Yeah.
0: Okay, well, I think you're lying. I think you're a damn liar. I think a lot of your initial attraction, now you've fallen in love with her personality, but you
2: didn't. I fell in love with a walk first. Well, I said, exactly. I'm going to take her from whoever she's
0: exactly.
2: with.
0: Exactly. When you saw that butt walk
2: and
0: beside you.
2: I saw that walk, and
0: it wasn't her personality that got your attention. You didn't even know her when you saw that apple bottom ass walk
2: and I
0: beside
2: said,
0: you.
2: Who's that? Oh, that's Ronnie's girlfriend.
4: Who's that?
2: I said I'm taking her. From him.
0: So don't even tell me that if Sarah was 362 pounds when she walked by you,
2: I wouldn't have noticed that.
0: That you would have bolted up to that thing. Okay. So stop with your nonsense. So the story that I broke it down, my break it down with Bubba is usually me breaking down hot chicks that are in trouble with the law in some way, shape, or form. And usually I'm very pro-law enforcement. I'm like, man, this drunk bitch deserves it. Lock her up. She's flunked the test. And remember the one chick from Pinellas Park? I think that might be next week. She was absolutely resisting and kicking the cops. They had to put a spit hood on her. And I'm like, yoke. I'm usually like, yoke that bitch up. Yeah. You can't be spitting on cops. Screw you, bitch. Like, that's how I usually am. Until I get a cop that could have given somebody a break. And then intensify the fact that this chick is probably one of the hottest. She didn't have an ounce of makeup on. She was just, she was a 10. She was absolutely a 10. And I supposedly, she's 25, she hands a tumbler that I guess was full of alcohol. And by the way, they're on a sandbar. So they got all these boats tied off. Nobody's, Gene, you've been a part of sandbars. People aren't causing no trouble.
2: No.
0: They tie off their boats. They got their Miller Lights. They got their cocktails.
2: Yep.
0: They got their dogs swimming around. They're just, nope.
2: Just chilling.
0: People aren't really... cause, and you got to understand, these are people that have a boat, probably a little bit more affluent, they're good people. This Johnny Boat cop pulls up and he sees this hot chick hand a cocktail to an underage girl. So he's like, immediately pulls up in his little cop boat. He's like, you're under arrest to this girl. She's like, why? What did I do? He's like, you handed alcohol to a underage.
3: Xerxes, $10.
0: And she's like,
2: No,
0: I didn't. And she's like, I saw you. And he tells her right there, you're under arrest. And I'm like, man, I know great cops. And I'm not going to mention their names, but they're listening right now. But from the Pat McGoverns to the Don Hesses, I just know a lot of good cops. And most good cops, unless you're being a dick, they'd be like, they would have pulled up and said, hey, listen, ma'am, I saw you hand her a drink. Can you, listen, have her pour it out. She's obviously underage. Have her pull it out. Have her pour it out and realize I'm going to be patrolling up and down here all day. So just stop. Just quit it. All right? And that's what cool cops do. He's like, he immediately tells them, you're under arrest. And go get your ID. So she traipses over to her boat to get her ID. Well, she's not getting the ID fast enough for his liking. Uh-huh. So he gets out of the boat, wades through the water over to her boat. Now, and it's all his body cam. Now, you see her searching around in her duffel bag or her little beach, you know, tote.
3: Yeah.
0: You see her. She's bent over. Boob. I mean, unbelievable. This chick's she's a 12.
3: We get to see her?
0: Yeah. Let me maybe just send me a screenshot if you could, so I could just show everybody just what's coming up here in a few weeks on Break It Down, Bubba. Oh my God, Gene, wait till you see her. She not a lot of makeup, dark hair, unbelievable jugs, nice ass, teabag. And because she's not getting her ID fast enough, he boards her boat. Now, his camera view shows her scrounging around through her tote bag trying to find her ID. And he cuffs her because she doesn't produce her ID fast enough. It's been 2 minutes. Like, on the body cam, it doesn't have like 5 minutes later or 10 minutes later. It's literally been 2, maybe 3 minutes. He boards her boat, cuffs her, and she's like, what? And she has her purse at that time. She had, you got it, Lummy? You're finding it?
2: Did he frisk her?
0: No, there's nothing to frisk. I mean, she's in a teabag. And so he boards a boat. She has her purse. She goes, I got my ID. I have it. And he's like, you didn't get it fast enough. Just this little sawed off little prick.
2: Really? He said that?
0: Yeah. Oh, yeah. So she gets off. She's handcuffed now. He escorts her off the boat. And he's got her wallet. Little purse thing, which is maybe just maybe two sizes bigger than an iPhone, and her mom or somebody. Wait till you see this.
1: How old are you?
0: 20. Hold on. Wait till you see this.
1: You're 25.
0: Is that Gene?
3: Yeah.
0: Is that not an unbelievable hot chick?
3: Yep.
0: Look at that.
1: License for the last time.
0: All right, so that's what we're dealing with.
3: That's a nice blurry shot.
2: So yeah. Why are they blurring the top?
3: It's the underage people.
0: Yeah,
3: there.
0: I guess.
2: Oh, okay.
0: So he goes and follows her to the boat, locks her up. They're getting off the boat. He's got her wallet in the left hand. Her mom goes to grab the wallet from the cop. And I guess the cop didn't, but to me, it looked like he was handing it to her. I broke it all down and what have you. It looks like he's handing it to her. And I guess because she snatched it out of his hand a little too aggressively, he then arrests her, mom.
2: Too.
0: The mom.
2: Yeah, what an idiot.
0: Throws him on the boat, takes him back to the dock. And the entire time, I'm like, this is you're the biggest pussy ever to live. Like, why wouldn't you give these people a warning? Instead, you're taking two attractive.
2: That was my girlfriend and my mom. I mean, they wouldn't go to jail because I would beat the hell out of him. But well, I'd go to jail.
0: You go to prison.
3: North yeah, Carolina, $50.
0: You go to prison.
2: Yeah, I'll go there.
0: So yeah, Lummy, you could hear me. I was yelling yesterday.
2: Yes, he go to hospital.
0: You pussy. And then I'm like, man, somebody is gonna have to be able to see this and tell me who that cop is. I don't want to dox the guy, but I want to verbally express my displeasure to this particular cop and whatever his name is and how much of a pussy he is. You're a pussy for what you did. You got to give people, you know what? Good cops give good people breaks.
2: Did it happen around here on our waters?
0: No, it happened in Martin County, up by St. Lucie, up by Port St. Lucie. So, Lummy, here's the cop that thought he was shot, but it was really an acorn, and they unload 22 rounds into this squad car. What if they would have killed the guy?
2: Well, they were trying to.
0: Now here's the acorn. They actually isolated.
2: Oh, he wasn't in the car.
0: No, he was. The acorn hit the top of the squad car, and he heard a dink. And he thought at that time, the guy somehow, like you said, Gene, had been frisked one, maybe two different times and was handcuffed in the back of this particular squad car.
2: And they thought he did it?
0: There was an acorn that fell on top of the squad car from the tree underneath it. And this cop automatically assumes it's a bullet and that he's hit. Now,
2: well,
0: before you're a cop, I mean, when you're a cop and before you scream, I can see you can maybe screen shots fired because you thought maybe that sounded like a shot, which I understand. But you, I mean, I think you check yourself. I think you kind of check yourself to see if you're hit before you. Now, see, that takes cops level of engagement to a next level when they not only think that shots were fired, but the cop was actually hit. Now, like their mindset is just absolutely to the next level. Shots being fired is one thing. I'm hit is a whole nother level. And you can, and the guy, I mean, okay, when you hear that, maybe you retreat. But maybe, don't you kind of like, okay, where
4: did the bullet come from if the window didn't come out?
0: Yeah, so here it goes.
5: Just fire!
0: So he distances himself from the squad car. Now, meanwhile,
6: this one over there too.
0: And there's a squad car, another deputy, and this guy. Here we go.
5: Fired.
4: Oh, you got to be joking me, right?
5: I'm hit.
4: He's laying on the ground shooting now, and sideways. And
0: meanwhile, he's not hit.
5: I'm hit!
4: Oh, he's going for another clip.
5: What? Ambulance. In the car! I just shot through the car! Oh!
0: Meanwhile, hold on.
4: He's not.
0: There was never a shot fired.
4: Why is he doing this?
0: Because I almost cussed. Because he's an effing pussy. Drama queen.
3: Could he get burned from one of the rounds?
0: Could he what?
3: Like one of the rounds when it came out, like maybe went in his uniform and burned him?
0: I don't know, but
4: jumped up in his shirt and burned his belly.
0: But hold on, but at that point, that's not anybody's fault other than your own.
3: Yeah.
4: I can't breathe.
0: Meanwhile, hold on. Like, I'd be like, okay, hold on. I'm not shot. I'm not shot. And he's laying down on the ground like a little drama queen.
4: Hands moving in the air. He's kind of crawling a little bit. Trying to pull his gun.
0: Hold on. Let me see here. By the way, empty his entire magazine out.
4: And then he got a full clip to the left and he can't get it to get in. He's trying to get his bullet.
5: I'm good. I feel weird, but I'm good.
4: I feel weird, but I'm good.
0: Now, can you imagine?
4: No.
0: If you're in that car and you got cops from both directions and
4: how did they not hit him?
0: They fired 22 into the car. Thank God. He must have leaned down, you know, like.
4: Even leaning down.
0: Trying to lean down, like, into where the foot compartment is. You know, that's probably what he did. But
4: luckily,
0: I mean, you know.
4: He's a little guy.
0: Oh, God.
5: I'm good.
0: At this point, you're probably thinking, I'm good, but I'm done. I'm in a lot of trouble here.
4: Oh, now he's realizing that he's not hit?
0: I think so.
4: And he's still crawling on the ground, moaning. He's hiding.
5: I don't know.
0: So the woman asks, where are you hit? The female officer, where are you hit?
5: I might have hit my vest.
7: Get back. You're back now. Whoa.
0: Again, there are so many good cops out there. The majority are really good people. But you get these outliers. Wait till you see. We're going to end the show with a chick from Lake City. Oh, my God, it'll break your heart what she does to this veteran. This guy's blind, and he's got his feeling stick. You know how they have those foldable feeling sticks?
4: Yeah.
0: He has it in the back of his pocket. He's just coming back from, I think, voting. I think it was he was coming back from voting. He's blind, and he's partially blind, and he's got his folding stick, his poker stick that you hit you can kind of see it. That's what they use. And she thinks it's a gun, and he even gets it out and shows her, it's my feeling stick. And they take him to jail. And all she did, and all she got was like 2 weeks suspension.
7: No! No! I don't care!
0: Now, I don't know who's screaming.
2: Somebody get hit on the side?
3: It's his girlfriend.
0: It's the, oh, it's the bad guy.
2: Oh, she thinks that he's dead in there.
0: Yeah. Oh, poor thing. I mean, yeah, you, I mean, so you can't blame her.
2: No.
0: I mean, she just saw you unload 22 rounds into the car where her boyfriend is.
2: And I'm sure he ain't moving right now.
0: No, I'm sure he's not. And she, I mean, it's not a wonder that she's not more aggressive than she...
2: Why?
7: Stay inside your house. Stay inside your house.
0: Yeah, we got deadly acorns out here, my friend. They're coming from all different directions. Please get inside your house. You don't want you getting hit with an acorn like I did. Nice gun. Too bad you can't hit the broadside of a barn. I mean, no, hold on. Thank God you're a horrible shot.
2: Yeah.
0: Thank God you are. Now, you know what? Tell me to stop right there. Good luck in controlling Ashley, Sarah, or Erica if we're in the back of a squad car and they just unloaded 22
2: on us. I'm telling you, if Sarah thinks that I'm dead from the cops, she's shooting cops, and she's going to be dead too.
0: Right. I'm just saying it's not going to be good.
2: Not
0: going to
2: end well.
0: But you know what Erica's doing.
2: Go, girl.
0: That's the guy in the back, right, Lemmy?
3: Yes.
0: Marquise, that's his girlfriend screaming at him?
3: Yeah.
0: Marquise! You know, at this point, man, as you're this bad cop and you're assessing what you did, now you need to go check on Marquise, right?
2: There's no fixing it from here.
0: No, you're right. But to do the right thing, check on Marquise and to make sure his girlfriend knows he's okay.
2: Yeah.
0: Right? Do the right thing.
2: Yeah, but he's going to open the door and he's going to be dead. He don't want to say that either.
7: It might have hit my vest. I don't know. But...
0: Are you bleeding?
7: I'm not.
0: Well, then you didn't get hit.
2: No kidding.
0: And, you know, all the cops, all the backups, they're going crazy.
2: Yeah, because they don't know where it's coming from.
0: They only heard shots fired.
2: And the
0: boys on the radio, the men and women of the agency, they only hear one thing, two things. Shots fired and I'm hit. That means they're coming blazing.
2: That's it.
0: They are coming out with their shotguns and their AR-15s.
2: They're going to shoot anything that moves.
0: Yeah, they are. They think one of their boys is hit.
2: And they don't know who did it.
7: Marquise! Hit. I don't know. It felt like it.
2: Felt like it.
7: Jesse, move over to me. I got you. Move over to me.
0: Okay. Meanwhile, they got full-blown other officers that got long guns, AR-15s pointed right at the car. Poor Marquise. Right?
2: Yeah.
0: Look. Jesse. I mean, they're out there with their... Let me... Those are the AR-15s. They're ready to put another 100 rounds into them.
7: Come back.
2: 60-round clips.
0: Right, yeah, 60-round magazines.
7: Dude, am I hit? Come on. Let's get further back.
8: We have an obligation to our staff to try and train them the best we can so that they can go home unharmed to their families. But we have just as equally and just as important of an obligation to our public. Even if they're being investigated for a felony crime, we have that same obligation to protect.
0: Absolutely. We'll end the show next with this bitch. I don't know why
2: she looks like one.
0: I don't even know why they didn't fire this bitch.
2: She a man?
0: No, she's just a bitch. She's just an.
2: She's mad. God made her ugly.
0: Well, she should be mad because I mean she's a real.
2: She's
0: bitch.
2: She's got a reason to be upset.
0: And how she? By the way, it says
2: she got bullied.
0: The largest police, blah, blah, blah, blah. A legally blind Navy veteran was arrested after deputies mistook his cane for a gun. This happened in 2022. James Hodges was then 61, walking home from walking home in Lake City, Florida. After he was at jury duty. So, Gene, he was doing his civic duty. Yeah, he was doing his civic duty, showed up for jury duty, which that's commendable. Jury duty got canceled, and now you're walking home. They start shaking him down. He refused to provide them information, demanded the officers' names and badge numbers. A sergeant ordered him arrested for resisting without violence. He spent the night in jail before the charges were dropped. And the sheriff came back and said the deputy's conduct was unacceptable and issued a public apology. One person received a 2-day suspension without pay, and the other one was demoted and given a 7-day suspension without pay and barred from raises or promotions for 2 years.
3: Oh.
0: Wait till you see how bad they screw with this dude. It's a veteran and a partially blind one at that. And they didn't fire these two?
3: No.
0: Yeah, come on.
3: No.
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3: I'm usually or always very pro-cop, but when I get a couple bad ones that are so egregious, it just makes real good cops cringe that these type of people are in the same brotherhood and fraternity as they are. Good cops that give good people breaks and listen and aren't on a power trip like this bull-dyking bitch.
4: Well, wait a second. If she smiled a little bit better, she'd be a better-looking girl.
3: Well, she's not smiling because she's got in trouble.
4: Because I like that roguish little hairdo with the messed up scene.
3: You tell me if you like the way she acts, okay?
4: Okay.
3: This is straight power trip. This is exactly what usually gets cops in trouble. Not listening and being a power trip.
5: Hi there. Hey. What's this in your back pocket?
3: Now, as you can clearly see, this guy's walking down a public sidewalk.
4: It's poking out 10 inches.
3: And this aluminum foldable, have a trouble seeing, partially blind walking stick is, you can easily identify that it's not a gun.
4: No.
3: Or a knife.
4: No.
3: Nothing. It looks to be
4: not
3: something.
4: Not even a beat stick.
5: I just saw you walking it.
6: The navigational aids. What's the problem? You a tyrant?
5: Yeah, I am, actually. What's your name and date of birth?
6: I don't have to give that unless
5: yes, sir. I was investigating.
6: You have reasonable.
5: Do you want me to put suspicion? You in handcuffs right now? Yes, sir, I do.
3: So you, as like a citizen that's done nothing wrong, it looks like you can't even defend your position and tell them, hey, go pack sand. Leave me alone. I've not done anything wrong. Like, you can't talk back. You can't argue with them. You can't plead your position. They just want to go right to jail. You're going to jail.
6: What is your suspicion?
5: It looks like you're carrying a gun in your back pocket. I'm stopping to make sure you're carrying it properly.
6: You well, don't have you to ensured that it's not a firearm?
5: No, you keep turning so I can't see it. You don't have to be a dick to me.
3: All right, so he now takes it out and shows the woman that it's a foldable walking stick.
6: Well, you're being one to me.
4: Yeah, no, you seem sir, like you need some.
5: My job.
6: Am I detained?
5: Yeah, you are. What's your name and date of birth?
6: It does not matter.
5: Yes, sir, it does.
6: Do you have a crime?
5: Would you like me
6: call
5: to
6: your
5: put
6: supervisor,
5: you in
6: please?
5: He's right here.
6: All right.
5: Don't. You know.
7: Where would she stop before? For a walking stick.
5: So,
7: it could look like a weapon. She asked you to
6: really
7: present it, okay?
6: Now she's asking me for ID.
7: Okay.
6: I don't need the ID unless there's a reasonable, articulated suspicion that I have committed.
3: I can't wait, but let me, because I have a handful, you know, three or four cops that watch and listen to the show. I'd like for them to give me their opinion on this.
6: Crime and committing a crime and or about to do a crime.
7: Sir, and her suspicion was that you were armed, okay? And she's asking for your ID.
3: But I'm not
4: but
3: armed.
4: But we're allowed to be.
3: But I'm not armed. Well, I am allowed to be armed, but I'm not. I've showed clearly what you thought was a weapon. I've showed you that it's not. The investigation, in my opinion, I'm not a cop, should be over.
6: Well, now she has verified that I am not armed,
7: okay?
6: So there is no
7: problem.
6: You
7: have your ID or not?
6: I do have my ID,
7: okay.
6: But you don't need it, okay?
3: And by the way, this is a sergeant. This is a sergeant. This is one of the guys that got in trouble.
7: Okay.
3: Because he should know better. Look, right to handcuffing. Right to handcuffing.
4: That's because he wants her. You realize that, though, right? Don't you?
3: What, the cop's trying to show off for her?
4: Yeah.
3: Well, you might know the street better than
4: I do. He gonna rub on it later and say, yeah, I helped you out. That's all that is. That's inside revenue.
5: 77 Whiskey Mike the team. I don't know where his wallet is.
7: Where's your wallet at, sir? I don't have a wallet on me.
5: Okay, where's your ID?
7: Where's your ID?
6: My pocket.
7: Which pocket?
6: You're not allowed to search me.
3: I mean, this is just free. This is a guy.
4: Yeah,
3: this guy's
4: ridiculous.
3: A Navy veteran. He just left jury duty and he's walking home.
4: Hopefully, he gets paid.
3: I think he got a little something. Let me. Will you look up and see if this guy got a settlement? I think they settled with him.
4: Yeah. Good for him.
3: This is such an abuse of power. This makes us look like we're in a military police.
4: Happens every
3: state.
4: Day.
3: Happens every day. I mean, you know, like, geez. I mean, the guy, like, you know, there was no, like, I can understand if they just, if there was a robbery in that area and, you know, there's this.
4: He looked like the guy.
3: Yeah, you know.
4: Wearing the same shirt.
3: Old guy with a gray beard and, you know.
4: Blue shirt.
3: There was nothing. This guy was just walking down the street after having just went to jury duty.
5: What's in this pocket?
3: So they find, they, you know, again, they don't find any drugs, nothing like that. They just find the guy's ID. That's it. A little bit of money.
5: Thank you.
3: The guy's driver's license.
6: I want your names and badge numbers.
5: 1257 on Nick, 65427.
6: 74427.
5: Preferably hotel 322-457-612540.
4: Didn't find nothing.
3: Yeah, he's going to come back clean. Just come back some old timer.
1: Undisclosed amount.
4: All right, good.
3: So what?
4: $200,000.
3: So it he did get something.
1: Yeah, it just says undisclosed amount and a settlement.
3: Oh, of course, here comes backup.
4: Oh yeah,
3: yeah, yeah. We got one detained. Here comes backup.
1: It's Lake City. There's not much going on.
3: But this is just exactly what's wrong with, like, this makes the cops look like a bunch of, like it's a military police state. You can't even walk down the street, and so a cop pulls you over, thinks you got a gun. You show them that it's a walking stick. It's a foldable walking stick. I think at that point, if I'm a cop, I'm like, okay, sir, you know what? I'm sorry to bother you. I can see that you don't have a gun. Appreciate you. Thank you, bud. You know, sorry.
4: Another one of the good old boys going to get in line with Milan.
3: Here comes squad. Here comes. Here comes. You know. Here comes a guy. Full lights and siren.
4: Hope he jumps out. Says, "Get on the ground." Oh, that's an ambulance.
3: Did they call an ambulance, or is that just somebody?
4: I don't know. No, it's just going by.
3: Yeah, just going by.
6: Sir, are you legally blind? Yes, I am. Okay.
4: Ah, now you know you're in trouble.
6: I had to walk up here in the dark for jury duty, which was canceled.
7: Why aren't you using your stick? You don't have to use your stick all the time?
6: Not all the time.
3: I don't know what all that police jargon was, but I think maybe he came back clean. Like, you know, had it been a warrant or something like that.
5: Green. All right, Mr. Hodges. Was that hard?
6: It's going to be. I want your name and your badge number.
7: You know, I'll put you in jail for resisting.
4: Yeah, why don't you do that?
3: Yeah. So now the sergeant.
4: I'm going to give you resisting right now. I'm going to hold on.
3: So now the sergeant.
4: Oh, man.
3: Now the sergeant, the guy that's her superior.
4: Tells her.
3: Is a real dick because the guy has not resisted. He's only asked a question. Meaning, yeah, it's going to be hard because y'all are, you know.
4: Y'all should have done what you did.
3: Yeah. And. Which is evident by, one, their suspensions, and two, they paid the guy out.
4: Uh-huh.
3: And so words shouldn't get you this type of attitude from a sergeant. Listen.
6: It's going to be. I want your name and your badge number.
7: You know, I'll put you in jail for resisting. Okay.
3: That guy, that sergeant should be in more trouble than her.
4: Yeah, sure should be.
3: You're going to get another charge for resistance for just saying something verbally, saying, yeah, it's going to be hard. I want your badge number because you did violate the guy's rights.
4: Big time.
3: And so now you're going to throw a resisting charge on the dude? You asshole. You're an absolute asshole. And I'm mad at the Lake County Sheriff, Lake City Sheriff, for only suspending these people.
4: Yeah. Fire
3: him. Should have fired him.
5: All right, let's go.
6: I want your name and badge number two, sir.
3: It's not illegal.
4: Oh, man.
3: He did not
4: resist anything, bro.
3: Nothing. No resisting.
4: Not even
3: at
4: nothing.
3: All. But the supervisor said, oh, discharge him for resisting over something that the guy said verbally. He didn't.
4: Oh, wow.
3: He didn't rear back. He wasn't.
4: No wonder they paid him so quickly. They had to.
6: You'll pick my property up, please.
5: I sure will. After you have a seat.
6: You want to pull this up?
3: This is horrible cop work. I hope my cops are texting me right now saying this is embarrassing.
4: It's got to be.
3: Especially when the supervisor says in a half-assed type, half-cocked type manner, oh, get him for resisting now. When the guy has done nothing of any type of resistance other than verbally ask you for your information.
6: In my back pocket,
5: Sure. Here, I'll grab your jacket for you, too.
3: Condescending bitch.
4: Yeah, with a tattoo on her arm.
3: It's all right.
4: She had to do that because she's ugly.
3: Anyway.
1: Looks like she was in trouble. Had another lawsuit out against her. But I guess those were dropped. But it looks like she sent a canine after a on a traffic stop. And the guy sued for that. That
3: really?
1: Was thrown out. But yeah. So it looks like she's kind of... And she gets into trouble. It looks like. It looks like she's been in trouble three times.
4: Because God made her ugly and she was bullied in school and she's taking it out on us now.
3: How mad would you be? This is the last story of the day. If your child was, you know... They're offering a drag show with a gay man to children. To children,
4: I'd punch him right in his face if I was one of the dads right now. Jump right up there and assault that thing.
3: My kid doesn't need to see. Well, I guess this University of California Davis offered free candy and cupcakes to kids to attend a drag show. You know who should be in trouble?
1: Well, the parents?
3: Yeah.
4: Yeah.
3: Not the kids. Not the people that even put on this event.
4: I'd be hollering out, kids, they gave us the cupcakes to throw them. Let's go.
3: Lick the frosting off and throw the big stuff.
4: Yeah, hit them in the face.
3: The parents should be in trouble for this.
4: They don't look happy about it, though. The parents don't.
3: Bunch of weird-ass parents.
4: They're weirdos. That's gross.
1: Oh, my God.
4: I'm telling you right now, Bubba, I would jump up on there and beat it.
3: I would beat the brakes off of that right there. Here
4: it'd
3: it goes.
4: Be assault
3: bam.
4: And battery for sure. I love you, Sarah.
3: Thank you, Sarah, for putting up with this nut job. Appreciate you. You're a true community hero. Don't forget to at Deadly Intentions Show on your YouTube world. 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Tubi this weekend. Video killed the radio star.
4: Turn it on and leave it on.
3: Appreciate you. Have a good weekend. We'll see you on Monday.
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3: Too human to be predictable.

0: normally very, well, not normally, always very pro-Leo. But I actually have cops that are familiar with this story that said this guy's the biggest pussy ever to live. And we don't know, but like, if you're in the cop world and you know about this acorn, I'm shot.
1: Caper.
0: And you know about it, like a lot of the police officers do. I guess the guy tried to use his military experience and the fact that he suffered from PTSD as an excuse as to why this happened.
2: Lummy's not in the seat.
0: Well, Lummy must be running a little bit
3: late. I was hoping you. What a dick. I'm helping him. I'm getting his chat back up, zooming in for him.
0: And he's gonna fucking he's a dick. Is he not a dick?
3: Jeez, Gene.
0: I actually have two stories.
3: Oh, by the way, a cop thing? You were full hot yesterday. I'm breaking it down.
0: Oh, my God. I was breaking it down with Bubba yesterday, and there was this cop from Martin County, Florida. And let me, I don't know if you saw, but at the end of the video, you actually saw a picture of this guy. Because all of the video at first was just his cam, so you didn't see him.
3: Yes.
0: And he arrested two women. He was a boat cop. And this really, really hot chick. Like, she looks like to be maybe 26.
3: She was 25 at the time. I thought you'd like that one.
0: Okay. Yeah. So, yeah, she's 25. This woman's 25, and I mean, Lummy, was she not an absolute smoke show?
3: Sure was.
2: If she was ugly, would have made a difference?
3: Yeah.
0: Yeah, everything makes a difference. I mean, everything makes a difference. Ugly.

0: that I broke it down, my break it down with Bubba is usually me breaking down hot chicks that are in trouble with the law in some way, shape, or form. And usually I'm very pro-law enforcement. I'm like, man, this drunk bitch deserves it. Lock her up. She's flunked the test. And remember the one chick from Pinellas Park? I think that might be next week. She was absolutely resisting and kicking the mm-hmm. cops. They had to put a spit hood on her. And I'm like, I'm usually like, yoke that bitch up. Yeah. You can't be spitting on cops. Screw you, bitch. Like, that's how I usually am. Until I get a cop that could have given somebody a break. And then intensify the fact that this chick is probably one of the hottest. She didn't have an ounce of makeup on. She was just, she was a 10. She was absolutely a 10. And I supposedly, she's 25, she hands a tumbler that I guess was full of alcohol. And by the way, they're on a sandbar. So they got all these boats tied off. Nobody's, Gene, you've been a part of sandbars. People aren't causing no trouble.
1: No.
0: They tie off their boats. They got their Miller Lights. They got their cocktails.
1: Yep.
0: They got their dogs swimming around. They're just,
1: just chilling.
0: People aren't really... cause, and you got to understand, these are people that have a boat, probably a little bit more affluent, they're good people. This Johnny Boat cop pulls up and he sees this hot chick hand a cocktail to an underage girl. So he's like, immediately pulls up in his little cop boat. He's like, you're under arrest to this girl. She's like, why? What did I do? He's like, you handed alcohol to a underage.
2: Xerxes, $10.
0: And she's like,
1: how you know?
0: No, I didn't. And she's like, I saw you. And he tells her right there, you're under arrest. And I'm like, man, I know great cops, and I'm not going to mention their names, but they're listening right now. But from the Pat McGoverns to the Don Hesses, I just know a lot of good cops. And most good cops, unless you're being a dick, they would have pulled up and said, hey, listen, ma'am, I saw you hand her a drink. Can you, listen, have her pour it out. She's obviously underage. Have her pull it out. Have her pour it out and realize I'm going to be patrolling up and down here all day. So just stop. Just quit it. All right? And that's what cool cops do. He's like, he immediately tells him, you're under arrest. And go get your ID. So she traipses over to her boat to get her ID. Well, she's not getting the ID fast enough for his liking. Uh-huh. So he gets out of the boat, wades through the water over to her boat. Now, and it's all his body cam. Now, you see her searching around in her duffel bag or her little beach, tote.
1: Yeah.
0: You see her. She's bent over. I mean, unbelievable. This chick's she's a 12.
1: We get to see her?
0: Yeah. Let me maybe just send me a screenshot if you could, so I could just show everybody just what's coming up here in a few weeks on Break It Down, Bubba. Oh my God, Gene, wait till you see her. She's not a lot of makeup, dark hair, unbelievable jugs, nice ass, teabag. And because she's not getting her ID fast enough, he boards her boat. Now, his camera view shows her scrounging around through her tote bag trying to find her ID. And he cuffs her because she doesn't produce her ID fast enough. It's been 2 minutes. Like, on the body cam, it doesn't have like 5 minutes later or 10 minutes later. It's literally been 2, maybe 3 minutes. He boards her boat, cuffs her. And she's like, what? And she has her purse at that time. She had, you got it, Lummy? You finding it?
1: Did he frisk her?
0: No, there's nothing to frisk. I mean, she's in a teabag. And so he boards a boat. She has her purse. She goes, I got my ID. I have it. And he's like, you didn't get it fast enough. Just this little sawed off little prick.
1: Really? He said that?
0: Yeah. Oh, yeah. So she gets off. She's handcuffed now. He escorts her off the boat, and he's got her wallet, little purse thing, which is maybe just maybe two sizes bigger than an iPhone, and her mom or somebody. Wait till you see this.
3: How old are you?
0: 20. Hold on. Wait till you see this.
3: You're 25.
0: Is that Gene?
1: Yeah.
0: Is that not an unbelievable hot chick?
1: Yep.
0: Look at that.
3: Your license for the last time.
4: Oh my God. Now you're lying.
0: All right, so that's what we're dealing with.
2: That's a nice blurry shot.
1: So yeah. Why are they blurring the top?
2: It's, they're underage people about that. Yeah.

0: Yes, sir. Enrique.
1: Okay.
0: So he goes and follows her to the boat, locks her up. They're getting off the boat. He's got her wallet in the left hand. Her mom goes to grab the wallet from the cop. And I guess the cop but to me, it looked like he was handing it to her. I broke it all down and what have you. It looks like he's handing it to her. And I guess because she snatched it out of his hand a little too aggressively, he then arrests her, the mom. Throws him on the boat, takes him back to the dock. And the entire time, I'm like, you're the biggest pussy ever to live. Like, why wouldn't you give these people a warning? Instead, you're taking two attractive.
1: That was my girlfriend and my mom. I mean, they wouldn't go to jail because I would beat the hell out of him. But no, I'd go to jail.
0: You go to prison.
2: $50.
0: You go to prison.
1: Yeah, I'll go to.
0: So yeah, let me. You could hear me. I was yelling yesterday.
1: Yes, he go to hospital.
0: You pussy. And then I'm like, man, somebody is gonna have to be able to see this and tell me who that cop is. I don't want to dox the guy, but I want to. I want to verbally express my displeasure to this particular cop and whatever his name is and how much of a pussy he is. You're a pussy for what you did. You got to give people, you know what? Good cops give good people breaks.
1: Did it happen around here on our waters?
0: No, it happened in Martin County up by St. Lucie. Up by Port St. Lucie. So, Lummy, here's the cop that thought he was shot, but it was really an acorn, and they unload 22 rounds into this squad car. What if they would have killed the guy?
1: Well, they were trying to.
0: Now here's the acorn. They actually isolated.
1: Oh, he wasn't in the car.
0: No, he was. The acorn hit the top of the squad car, and he heard a dink, and he thought at that time the guy somehow, like you said, Gene, had been frisked one, maybe two different times, and was handcuffed in the back of this particular squad car.
1: And they thought he did it.
0: There was an acorn that fell on top of the squad car from the tree underneath it, and this cop automatically assumes it's a bullet and that he's hit. Now, before you're a cop, I mean, when you're a cop and before you scream. I can see you can maybe scream shots fired because you thought maybe that sounded like a shot, which I understand. But I think you check yourself. I think you kind of check yourself to see if you're hit before you. Now, see, that takes cops level of engagement to a next level when they not only think that shots were fired, but the cop was actually hit. Now, like their mindset is just absolutely to the next level. Shots being fired is one thing. I'm hit is a whole nother level. And you can, and the guy, I mean, okay, when you hear that, maybe you retreat, but maybe, don't you kind of like, okay, where
1: did the bullet come from if the window didn't come out?
0: Yeah, so here it goes.
3: Just fire!
0: So he distances himself from the squad car. Now, meanwhile,
1: this one over there too,
0: and there's a squad car, another deputy, and this guy. Here you go.
3: Fired!
1: Oh, you got to be joking me, right?
3: I'm hit.
1: He's laying on the ground shooting now, sideways.
0: Meanwhile, he's not hit.
3: I'm hit!
1: Oh, he's going for another clip.
3: What?
1: Ambulance.
3: I'm in the car! I just shot through the car! Oh!
0: Meanwhile, hold on.
1: He's not.
0: There was never a shot fired.
1: Why is he doing this?
0: Because he's an effing pussy. Drama queen.
4: Could he get burned from one of the rounds?
0: Could he what?
4: Like one of the rounds when it came out, like maybe went in his uniform and burned him?
0: I don't know. But
1: jumped up in the shirt and burned his belly.
0: But hold on. But at that point, that's not anybody's fault other than your own.
4: Yeah.
1: I can't breathe.
0: Meanwhile, hold on. Like, I'd be like, okay, hold on. I'm not shot. I'm not shot. And he's laying down on the ground like a little drama queen.
1: Hands moving in the air. He's kind of crawling a little bit. Trying to pull his gun.
0: Hold on. You see here. By the way, emptied his entire magazine out.
1: And then he got a full clip to the left, and he can't get it to get in. He's trying to get his bullet.
5: I'm good. I feel weird, but I'm good.
1: I feel weird, but I'm good.
0: Now, can you imagine?
1: No.
0: If you're in that car, and you got cops from both directions, and
1: How did they not hit him?
0: They fired 22 into the car. Thank God. He must have leaned down. You know, like
1: even leaning down,
0: trying to lean down, like into where the foot compartment is. You know, that's probably what he did. But
1: luckily,
0: I mean, you know,
1: he's a little guy.
0: Oh God!
5: I'm good.
0: At this point, you're probably thinking, "I'm good." But I'm done. I'm in a lot of trouble here.
1: Oh, now he's realizing that he's not hit?
0: I think so.
1: And he's still crawling on the ground moaning. He's hiding.
5: I don't know.
0: So the woman asks, where are you hit? The female officer, where are you hit?
5: I might have hit my vest.
0: Again, there are so many good cops out there. The majority are really good people. But you get these outliers. Wait till you see. We're going to end the show with a chick from Lake City. Oh, my God. It'll break your heart what she does to this veteran. This guy's blind. And he's got his feeling stick. You know how they have those foldable feeling sticks?
1: Yeah.
0: He has it in the back of his pocket. He's just coming back from, I think, voting. I think it was he was coming back from voting. He's blind, and he's partially blind, and he's got his folding stick, his poker stick that you hit you can kind of see it, that's what they use. And she thinks it's a gun, and he even gets it out and shows her, it's my feeling stick. And they take him to jail. And all
1: he's
0: she did,
1: aiming.
0: And all she got was like 2 weeks suspension. I don't know who's screaming.
1: Somebody get hit on the side?
4: It's his girlfriend.
0: It's the bad guy.
1: Oh, she thinks that he's dead in there.
0: Yeah. Oh, poor thing. I mean, you can't blame her.
1: No.
0: I mean, she just saw you unload 22 rounds into the car where her boyfriend is.
1: And I'm sure he ain't moving right now.
0: No, I'm sure he's not. And it's not a wonder that she's not more aggressive than she...
1: Why?
5: Stay inside your house. Stay inside your house.
0: Yeah, we got deadly acorns out here, my friend. they're coming from all different directions. Please get inside your house. You don't want you getting hit with an acorn like I did. Nice gun. Too bad you can't hit the broadside of a barn. I mean, no. Hold on. Thank God you're a horrible shot.
1: Yeah.
0: Thank God you are. Now, you know what? Tell me to stop right there. Good luck in controlling Ashley, Sarah, or Erica if we're in the back of a squad car and they just unloaded 22
1: on us. I'm telling you, if Sarah thinks that I'm dead from the cops, she's shooting cops, and she's going to be dead too.
0: Right. I'm just saying it's not going to be good.
1: Well.
0: But you know what Erica's doing.
1: Go, girl.
0: That's the guy in the back, right, Lemmy?
4: Yes.
0: Marquise, that's his girlfriend screaming at him?
4: Yeah.
6: Marquise!
0: You know, at this point, man, as you're this bad cop and you're assessing what you did, now you need to go check on Marquise, right?
1: There's no fixing it from here.
0: No, you're right. But to do the right thing, check on Marquise and to make sure his girlfriend knows he's okay.
1: Yeah.
0: Right? Do the right thing.
1: Yeah, but he's going to open the door and he's going to be dead. He don't want to say that either.
5: It might have hit my vest. I don't know. But...
0: Are you bleeding?
5: I'm not.
0: Well, then you didn't get hit.
1: No kidding.
0: And, you know, all the cops, all the backups, they're going crazy.
1: Yeah, because they don't know where it's coming from.
0: They only heard shots fire, and the boys on the radio, the men and women of the agency, they only hear one thing, two things. Shots fire, and I'm hit. That means they're coming blazing.
1: That's it.
0: They are coming out with their shotguns and their AR-15s.
1: They're going to shoot anything that moves.
0: Yeah, they are. They think one of their boys is hit.
1: And they don't know who did it.
5: Hit. I don't know. It felt like it.
1: Felt like it.
5: Jesse, move over to me. I got you. Move over to me.
0: Okay. Meanwhile, they got full-blown other officers that got long guns, AR-15s pointed right at the car. Poor Marquise. Right?
1: Yeah.
0: Look. Jesse. I mean, they're out there with their... Let me... Those are the AR-15s. They're ready to put another 100 rounds into them.
5: Come back.
1: 60-round clips.
0: Right, yeah, 60-round magazines.
5: Dude, am I hit? Come on. Let's get further back.
6: We have an obligation to our staff to try and train them the best we can so that they can go home unharmed to their families. But we have just as equally and just as important of an obligation to our public. Even if they're being investigated for a felony crime, we have that same obligation to protect.
0: Absolutely. We'll end the show next with this bitch. I don't know why
1: she looks like one.
0: I don't even know why they didn't fire this bitch.
1: She a man?
0: No, she's just a bitch. She's just an. She's
1: mad. God made her ugly.
0: Well, she should be mad because I mean she's a real
1: bitch.
0: She's
1: got a reason to be upset.
0: And how she? By the way, it says
1: she got bullied.
0: The largest police, blah, blah, blah, blah. A legally blind Navy veteran was arrested after deputies mistook his cane for a gun. This happened in 2022. James Hodges was then 61 walking home from walking home in Lake City, Florida. So he was at jury duty. So, Gene, he was doing his civic duty, showed up for jury duty, which that's commendable. Jury duty got canceled, and now you're walking home. They start shaking him down. He refused to provide them information, demanded the officers' names and badge numbers. A sergeant ordered him arrested for resisting without violence. He spent the night in jail before the charges were dropped, and the sheriff came back and said the deputy's conduct was unacceptable and issued a public apology. One person received a 2-day suspension without pay, and the other one was demoted and given a 7-day suspension without pay and barred from raises or promotions for 2 years.
1: Oh.
0: Wait till you see how bad they screw with this dude. It's a veteran and a partially blind one at that. And they didn't fire these two?
4: No.
0: Come on.
4: No.
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3: I'm usually or always very pro-cop, but when I get a couple bad ones that are so egregious, it just makes real good cops cringe that these type of people are in the same brotherhood and fraternity as they are. Good cops that give good people breaks and listen and aren't on a power trip like this bull-dyking bitch.
4: Well, wait a second. She's, you know, if she smiled a little bit better, she'd be a better-looking girl.
3: Well, she's not smiling because she's got in trouble.
4: Because I like that roguish little hairdo with all the right. messed up scene.
3: You tell me if you like the way she acts, okay?
4: Okay.
3: This is straight power trip. This is exactly what usually gets cops in trouble. Not listening and being a power trip.
5: Hi there. What's this in your back pocket?
3: Now, as you can clearly see, this guy's walking down a public sidewalk.
4: It's poking out 10 inches.
3: And this aluminum foldable, have a trouble seeing, partially blind walking stick is, you can easily identify that it's not a gun.
4: No.
3: Or a knife.
4: No.
3: Nothing. It looks to be
4: not
3: something.
4: Not even a beat stick.
5: I just saw you walking it.
6: It's a navigational aid. What's the problem? You a tyrant?
5: Yeah, I am, actually. What's your name and date of birth?
6: I don't have to give that unless
5: yes, sir. I was investigating.
6: You have reasonable.
5: Do you want me to put you in handcuffs right now? Yes, sir, I do.
3: So you, as like a citizen that's done nothing wrong, it looks like you can't even defend your position and tell them, hey, go pack sand. Leave me alone. I've not done anything wrong. Like, you can't talk back. You can't argue with them. You can't plead your position. They just want to go right to jail. You're going to jail.
6: What is your suspicion?
5: It looks like you're carrying a gun in your back pocket. I'm stopping to make sure you're carrying it properly. You
6: well,
5: don't
6: have you
5: to...
6: ensured that it's not a firearm?
5: No, you keep turning so I can't see it. You don't have to be a dick to me.
3: All right, so he now takes it out and shows the woman that it's a foldable walking stick.
6: Well, you're being one to me.
4: Yeah, no, you sir, seem like you need some.
5: My job.
6: Am I detained?
5: Yeah, you are. What's your name and date of birth?
6: It does not matter.
5: Yes, sir, it does.
6: Do you have a crime?
5: Would you like me
6: call
5: to
6: your
5: put
6: supervisor,
5: you in?
6: Please.
5: He's right here.
6: All right.
5: Don't. You know.
7: Where would she stop you for? For a walking stick.
5: So,
7: and it could look like a weapon. She asked you to
6: really
7: present it, okay?
6: Now she's asking me for ID. I don't need the ID unless there's a reasonable, articulated suspicion that I have committed.
3: I can't wait, but let me, because I have a handful, you know, three or four cops that watch and listen to the show. I'd like for them to give me their opinion on this.
6: Crime and committing a crime and or about to do a crime.
7: Sir, and her suspicion was that you were armed, okay? And she's asking for your ID.
3: But I'm not
4: armed.
3: But we're
4: allowed to be.
3: But I'm not armed. Well, I am allowed to be armed, but I'm not. I've showed clearly what you thought was a weapon. I've showed you that it's not. The investigation, in my opinion, I'm not a cop, should be over.
6: Well, now she has verified that I am not armed, right? So there is no problem.
7: You got your ID or not?
6: I do have my ID, but you don't need it, okay?
3: And by the way, this is a sergeant. This is a sergeant. This is one of the guys that got in trouble.
6: Okay.
3: Because he should know better. Look, right to handcuffing. Right to handcuffing.
4: That's because he wants her. You realize that, though, right? Don't you?
3: Or the cop's trying to show off for her?
4: Yeah.
3: Well, you might know the street better than
4: I do. He gonna rub on it later and say, yeah, I helped you out. That's all that is. That's inside revenue.
5: 77 Whiskey Mike detained. I don't know where his wallet is.
7: Where's your wallet at, sir?
6: I don't have my wallet on me.
5: Okay, where's your ID?
6: Where's your ID at?
7: Pocket. Which pocket?
6: You are not allowed to search me.
3: I mean, this is just this guy's
4: ridiculous.
3: A Navy veteran. He just left jury duty and he's walking home.
4: Hopefully he gets paid.
3: I think he got a little something. Will you look up and see if this guy got a settlement? I think they settled with him.
4: Yeah. Good for him.
3: This is such an abuse of power. This makes us look like we're in a military police. Happens every day. I mean, you know, like, geez. I mean, the guy, like, you know, there was no, like, I can understand if there was a robbery in that area and, you know, there's this.
4: He looked like the guy.
3: Yeah. You know,
4: wearing the same shirt.
3: Old guy with a gray beard and, you know.
4: Blue shirt.
3: There was nothing. This guy was just walking down the street. after having just went to jury duty?
5: It's in this pocket.
3: So they find, they, you know, again, they don't find any drugs, nothing like that. They just find the guy's ID. That's it. A little bit of money.
5: Thank you.
3: The guy's driver's license.
6: I want your names and badge numbers.
5: 1257 on Nick 65427.
1: Yeah, 4427.
5: Hotel 322-457-612540.
4: Didn't find nothing.
3: Yeah, he's going to come back clean. Just come back some old timer.
8: Undisclosed amount.
4: All right, good.
3: So what?
4: Couple hundred thousand.
3: So it do, he did. He did get something.
8: Yeah, it just says undisclosed amount. And a settlement.
3: Oh, of course. Here comes backup.
4: Oh yeah.
3: Yeah, yeah. We got one detained. Here comes backup.
8: It's Lake City. There's not much going on.
3: But this is just exactly what's wrong with, like, this makes the cops look like a bunch of, like it's a military police state. You can't even walk down the street, and so a cop pulls you over, thinks you got a gun. You show them that it's a walking stick. It's a foldable walking stick. I think at that point, if I'm a cop, I'm like, okay, sir, you know what? I'm sorry for to bother you. I can see that you don't have a gun. Appreciate you. Thank you, bud. You know, sorry.
4: Another one of the good old boys so, going to get in line with Blonde.
3: Here comes squad. Here comes a guy, full lights and siren.
4: Hope he jumps out and says, "Get on the ground." Oh, that's an ambulance.
3: Did they call an ambulance or is that just somebody?
4: I don't know. No, it's just going by.
3: Yeah, just going by.
6: Sir, are you legally blind?
7: Yes, I am. Okay.
4: Now you know you're in trouble.
6: I had to walk up here in the dark for jury duty, which was canceled.
7: Why aren't you using your stick? You don't have to use your stick all the time?
6: Not all the time.
5: 26.
3: I don't know what all that police jargon was, but I think maybe he came back clean. Like, you know, had it been a warrant or something like that.
5: Green. All right, Mr. Hodges. Was that hard?
6: It's going to be. I want your name and your badge number.
7: You know, I'll put you in jail for resisting.
4: Yeah, why don't you do that?
3: Yeah. So now the sergeant...
4: I'm going to give you resisting right now. I'm going to hit... On.
3: So now the sergeant...
4: Oh, man.
3: Now the sergeant, the guy that's her superior...
4: Tells her.
3: ...is a real dick because the guy has not resisted. He's only asked a question, meaning, yeah, it's going to be hard because y'all are, you know... And,
4: y'all should have done what you did.
3: Yeah. And... Which is evident by, one, their suspensions, and two, they paid the guy out.
4: Uh-huh.
3: And so words shouldn't get you this type of attitude from a sergeant. Listen.
6: It's going to be. I want your name and your badge number.
7: You know, I'll put you in jail for resisting.
3: That guy, that sergeant should be in more trouble than her.
4: Yeah, sure should be.
3: You're gonna get another charge for resistance for just saying something verbally, saying, yeah, it's gonna be hard. I want your badge number because you did violate the guy's rights.
4: Big time.
3: And so now you're gonna throw a resisting charge on the dude? You asshole? You're an absolute asshole. And I'm mad at the Lake County Sheriff, Lake City Sheriff, for only suspending these people.
4: Yeah. Fire
3: should have fired them.
5: Hey, let's go.
6: I want your name and badge number two, sir.
3: It's not illegal.
4: Oh, man.
3: He did not
4: resist anything, bro.
3: Nothing. No resistance.
4: Not even
3: at
4: nothing.
3: All. But the supervisor said, oh, discharge him for resisting over something that the guy said verbally. He didn't.
4: Oh, wow.
3: He didn't rear back. He wasn't.
4: No wonder they paid him so quickly. They had to.
6: You'll pick my property up, please.
5: I sure will. After you have a seat.
6: You want to pull this up?
3: This is horrible cop work. I hope my cops are texting me right now saying this is embarrassing.
4: It's got to be.
3: Especially when the supervisor says in a half-assed type, half-cocked type manner, oh, get him for resisting now. When the guy has done nothing of any type of resistance other than verbally ask you for your information.
6: In my back pocket.
5: Sure. Here, I'll grab your jacket for you, too.
3: Condescending bitch.
4: Yeah, with a tattoo on her arm.
3: Sorry.
4: She had to do that because she's ugly.
3: Anyway,
8: Looks like she was in trouble. Had another lawsuit out against her, but I guess those were dropped. But it looks like she sent a canine after a on a traffic stop, and the guy sued for that. That
3: really?
8: Was thrown out. But yeah, so it looks like she's kind of, and she gets into trouble. It looks like she's been in trouble three times.
4: Because God made her ugly, and she was bullied in school, and she's taking out on us now.
3: How mad would you be? This is the last story of the day. If your child was, you know, they're offering a drag show with a gay man to children. To children,
4: I'd punch him right in his face if I was one of the dads right now. Jump right up there and assault that thing.
3: My kid doesn't need to see. Well, I guess this University of California, Davis offered free candy and cupcakes to kids to attend a drag show. You know who should be in trouble?
8: All the parents?
3: Yeah.
4: Yeah.
3: Not the kids. Not the people that even put on this event.
4: I'd be hollering out, kids, they gave us the cupcakes to throw them. Let's go.
3: Lick the frosting off and throw the big stuff.
4: Yeah, hit him in the face.
3: The parents should be in trouble for this.
4: They don't look happy about it, though. The parents don't.
3: Bunch of weird-ass parents.
4: They're weirdos. That's gross.
8: Oh, my God.
4: I'm telling you right now, Bubba, I would jump up on there and beat it.
3: I would beat the brakes off of that right there. Here
4: it'd
3: it goes.
4: Be assault
3: bam.
4: Battery for sure. I love you, Sarah.
3: Thank you, Sarah, for putting up with this nut job. Appreciate you. You're a true community hero. Don't forget to at Deadly Intentions Show on your YouTube world. 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
4: one.
3: And listen to the podcast, and also Tubi. Tubi this weekend. Video killed the radio star.
4: Turn it on and leave it on.
3: Appreciate you. Have a good weekend. We'll see you on Monday.
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0: 28th, 2026. The Bubba the Love Sponge Show. Myself, Lummy, Dr. Dan Diaco, Macho Man here in the studios. Jay will... I'm thinking Jay will probably be Zoom today. Yesterday's Zoom was unbelievable.
1: You reinforced it.
0: Yeah, like unbelievably... Like last week... Well, you weren't here, Dan. I think the last time we had Jay via Zoom, it was a little scratchy. And I think Macho Man went in there and made some changes... You know, some audio processing changes and stuff like that. And yesterday, man, was probably one of the best that he's ever sound. So I have no problem with him being remote when it sounds that damn good. Lummy, we're getting ready to sign on the show. By the way, if you ever wanted to hear a show where Dr. Dan might go crazy and have a potential meltdown, it might be today. And not a bad meltdown, but more like the, bitch, pull audio from March of 2020 when we first started getting into the COVID deal, and I was telling you that Fauci was a GD liar. I was telling you that he went back and during the AIDS days made it worse. He's a bought and paid for effing liar. I think that's a good paraphrase as to what you might be saying, Dan.
1: Yeah, it's going to be close.
0: Yeah, if not more, shout out. Dan called this guy out from second one, and Dan said it was a lab leak and the whole nine yards, and it looks like it's coming to fruition. Lummy, you gave me some great, and I'm in a great mood right now.
2: Awesome.
0: Because you were 30 seconds, 15, 20 seconds before air, and Lummy goes, Lummy, do you hate when I do your imitation? I hope you don't get mad at me because I make you sound way dumber than you really are.
2: It's in your top five of impersonations.
0: Thank you.
1: It is a good one.
0: Baba. Baba. What, Lummy? I just went to 2BTV.com and video killed the radio star is seconds on the front page. No way, Lummy, stop. There's no way that's true. No, really, I'm going to send you a link. Hopefully the link you get is the same link I got. And sure enough, if you go to 2BTV.com, which is their main page, we are, well, it's a rotate. I got to keep flicking it back. But when you first sign on, you get, Ben Kilner?
2: Yes.
0: I don't know what that is, but that's the number one gimmick going on right now. And second, video killed the radio star, me, Hogan, and Heather. That was his actual Christmas party of like 2002. And it's on the second most, you know, it's the number two suggested gimmick when you go to their main page, right out of the box. Now, Lummy, you said
2: I went to you go to recommended, popular. So you go to browse.
0: Okay, go to browse,
2: and then you go to popular, the first one, then over to recommended.
0: Okay, over to recommended. Okay,
2: you go down a little bit. You should be right there. There you are, right there.
0: Where? Oh, right here?
2: Yeah, top 15.
0: Video killed the radio star.
1: Unbelievable.
0: That's nice. And that's because of you, Bubba Army. And it's free. Like, there's no reason why you just wouldn't put this on and even let it play in the background or try to catch a little bit of it. But I think if you're a fan of the show or you like the show, maybe you don't like me. Maybe your favorite's Brian. Maybe your favorite's Dan. Maybe your favorite's Lasker. Maybe your favorite's Lummy. Maybe, you know, maybe I'm your favorite. Maybe you just like us all. I think that's what the average Bubba Army person is. They don't really fragment it into, I think they each day kind of has its own feel, and they like it all for the most part, except for the 19 people that gather together every day and try to hate on us. So, why wouldn't you watch it? I mean, I actually have watched it in its entirety on Tubi, and the commercials aren't that bad. They're like 29, they're like 30-second commercials, and at the most, you'll get four of them.
2: Oh, that's not bad.
0: No, but that's like at the most. They won't do that to you every time. Tubi's, they're quite crafty in the fact that, like, you know, your first one might have four 30s, okay, which is 2 minutes. Which is really just enough time. If you're really watching something, you shouldn't have your cell phone, you know, looking at your cell phone all the time. And you should be watching something. And then during the 2 minute commercial breaks, check your cell phone. And if you need to pause it at that point because you have to do some business or, you know, the office is melting down because you're not there, Dan. You know, Miss McGillicuddy doesn't like her Botox, so you need to get in there and fix it. You can do that. But then, you know, you put your phone down on wherever, and then you watch, and then it'll give you, like, 2:30s, like a minute. And then you watch, and then it'll give you, like, 2:15s. So, I mean, they sprinkle. That's how aggregators and content creators and people that put, you know, that own these various movies, documentaries, and other things, that's how they monetize it, is they get a split of the advertising. But from what I can, I don't know that Ian and Mark have gotten any numbers yet, but let me, if we're up, if you go to Tubi.tv and we're the second recommended thing from Tubi, I'm thinking they don't do that if you're not doing so swell.
2: Yeah, and that's less than a week too.
0: Yeah, it was
2: Wednesday.
0: Tomorrow's a week.
2: Yeah.
0: So in 1 week, no, I'm sorry, in 6 days, we've aggregated ourselves up to, well, we don't know if we're number two overall, but we're at least the second suggested thing by Tubi. And that doesn't just happen because we're not paying them nothing. I mean, like, you know, they don't even have a template where you can pay for placement there. Placement's completely an algorithm based on, you know, what people are watching.
2: That's so awesome.
0: Thank you, Bubba Army. Should we send out maybe another, have Gary send out another little reminder on our various platforms?
2: It goes out too, and it goes out in chat like every 30 minutes.
0: Oh, it does?
2: Yes.
0: Okay.
2: They send a link to where to go.
0: All right. Thank you. Thank you very much. Dr. Dan, I was thinking about you when I saw this yesterday. I was actually after the show. I cut, what, three Let Me Lock It In,
2: yes.
0: Look It Up, Lock It Ins? What? How did the one do yesterday where people probably thought I was going to be a dick, then I turned it around and baby-faced, and then threw in some factoid?
2: It's doing well.
0: It's doing all right?
2: Yeah.
0: One of my Look It Up, Lock It Ins, one of them will hit somewhere, whether it's X, you know, Insta, Facebook, you know, YouTube, one of them will hit somewhere once a week, usually.
2: Yes, yeah.
0: We're good for, like, and listen, these are numbers we could only dream of, but, like, we'll do 775,000, almost a million views on one of those once per week somewhere.
2: Either on X or Instagram, Facebook.
0: Did we get any comments on yesterday as people thought I was going to be a dick? But I mean,
2: that's how kind of it was. It was more people thinking that you were just being trying to be a dick.
0: But I wasn't.
2: You weren't.
0: I know, but did they still comment that I was going to be a dick?
2: It. Yeah, they understood it.
0: Oh. Well, now you're saying that they didn't comment that I was a dick.
2: No, some people just put in chat, like, the comments, like, stay with it, like, kind of telling people not to jump to the gun.
0: Oh, yeah. Because, I mean, I do kind of bait and switch there a little bit.
2: Yeah, you do.
0: But hopefully not, you know, because there's people who hate me a lot, so hopefully.
2: You did it perfect.
0: You can't hate on somebody if you don't watch it in its entirety. There's all kinds of twists and different things in life.
3: That's fair.
0: Yeah, exactly. I cut a couple things yesterday for Lummy and Gary, my Look It Up, Lock It Ins, and then I was kind of perusing around some prep for today, yesterday. I think, what did I get out of here, about 11th? Now, you were already gone, Lummy, by the time I got out of here. You were gone. You were out of here. Pew.
2: Was I?
0: Yeah, I don't know. I think.
2: No, I think I was over by the goats because it was raining.
0: Them, those damn goats.
2: We were just hanging out.
0: Merch Crick and I got in a little bit of argument over those goats this morning.
3: What was the controversy?
4: She's like, the goats, and for the goats, and for the goats. I'm like, I am sick and tired of New York Greg and Bob and everybody wanting to go out and build them a jungle gym and do all this stuff for the effing goats. I'm, you know what? And then I said, you know what? At the end of the day, Lummy, don't get mad at me.
2: Yes, sir.
0: But I'm the one that I own those goats.
2: That's right.
0: Those are my goats.
2: That's right.
0: And but they're Lummi's goats. Like, they're...
2: I'm just a caregiver.
0: Well, no, but, you know, I own them technically, but... You're the one that takes care of them, and they're really kind of your goats. But, like, I need to put a halt on all these people wanting to do all this stuff for the goats when we got stuff that needs to be done around here.
2: Yeah.
0: And, like, man, those goats are, like, everybody's number one priority. F them goats. So I'm going to take those goats over to Lummi's backyard and let them live back there. So anyway, she was wanting to run Wi-Fi out there or something like that, and power and Wi-Fi and all this kind of stuff.
2: I don't know if it was for the goats. It was more for the camera stuff.
0: Well, whatever.
2: Yeah.
0: But the goats always seem to benefit of it. So I was preparing yesterday for the show, and I saw this. I'm like, oh, man, this is right. I'm going to open up the show with this. So we can get Dr. Dan right involved. And Dan, let me ask you a question. I have not played the story yet, but, like, how far is the liver from the spleen?
1: Well, they're both in the tummy, but the liver's on the right side and it's big and it's sort of like burgundy and it's smooth.
0: And does it look like a liver that you can buy at the store?
1: Sure do.
0: So, like, the cow's liver and all those kind of people that eat liver and onions and things like that, I'm assuming that's a cow's liver, correct?
1: Usually, yes.
0: Yeah. Now, what?
1: Chicken. Okay. I mean, it depends. Chicken livers are little. Cow livers are big.
0: Now, is a cow liver bigger than a human liver?
1: Yeah.
0: Okay. So, I heard maybe the liver is just a little bit bigger than your fist.
1: No, it's bigger than that.
0: Way bigger than that.
1: Way double, two or three fists.
0: Two or three fists.
1: Mm-hmm.
0: All right. So how big is the spleen? Size of your iPhone?
1: Yeah, about that. You know, it's 6 to 8 inches. It's only a couple inches across.
0: Are they different in color?
1: Yeah, and the spleens are, you know, bumpy, and the liver's smooth.
0: Now, you can't live without them, with either one of them. Without either one of them, can you?
1: You can't live without the liver. But you can take out most of the spleen and live. The spleen does two things: digestion, and it does stuff for, you know, makes insulin.
0: Now, does the spleen? Is there any part, like, some? Are there some body parts that are regenerative? They can, like, kind of grow back. Like, if you
1: take out half a liver, you're fine.
0: Okay.
1: Like, your liver, whatever's left, will compensate for it. Just like if you take out a kidney, the other kidney will grow a little bit and take care of things.
0: Right.
1: You can take out maybe half the spleen and live, but if you take out all the spleen, I mean, you need insulin, and you also forever need digestive enzymes.
0: Let me know how much trouble this doctor's in right now. Let me, I think it's up in Fort Walton Beach, Destin area as well. Hold on.
3: No. History. He's the first medical professional to be charged with manslaughter for removing the wrong organ.
0: Now, Dan, a doctor, surgeon, being charged with manslaughter. Never heard of it.
1: No, that's unusual.
0: And this woman here is like, this is, by the way, this is Inside Edition.
3: It allegedly happened during a 70-year-old man's surgery. We spoke with the patient's heartbroken widow.
5: It's moving video of a Navy vet's body being...
0: So they're wheeling a 70-year-old Navy vet out of the hospital with a flag on top of him. I've never seen that.
1: Mm-mm. Well, that's giving respect to the military.
0: No, I mean, I didn't know that they started that early, though. Like, the minute... that they're wheeling him out of the hospital. I know that you get honors when you are having your funeral and your burial and all that. I've never seen him wheel him out of the exact hospital with the flag on.
1: Mm-mm.
5: Way after his surgeon allegedly operated on the wrong organ, mistaking the liver for a spleen. Beverly Bryan is the patient's grieving widow, and she still can't believe her husband lost.
0: Now, Dan, when you're a surgeon at the emergency room, and the guy comes in, and I guess they have a spleen situation. I know you're in charge. You're the boss of the entire operating room. But isn't there somebody that could say, "Hey, doc, I think maybe you're over there on the liver, bud." I mean, like,
1: you would think, you know, I mean, there's multiple people in the room, and right. If you're doing a big belly case, there's got to be at least four people in the room besides you.
0: I mean, so, like, with regards to ranking members, who would be underneath the head nurse, the scrub nurse, like the
1: circulator runs the room, and so she's an RN, and she should be aware of what's going on. I mean, was this done laparoscopically?
2: Well, this was it. It was a laparoscopic.
0: Yeah, laparoscopically.
2: Splenectomy.
1: Splenectomy?
0: Hold on. It's a split economy.
2: It's a laparoscopic blah.
1: Yeah, that's what they're doing in New York right now.
5: It's his life this way.
1: So laparoscopically, Bubba, you don't. It's not open. You can get lost. And so just like IFR in the clouds, you know, you gotta have.
0: Oh, as a matter of fact, I just watched a 32-minute piece on John Kennedy, and how he got lost up in the clouds, vertigo. And so
1: he had a cast on his foot too. He couldn't even make controls correctly because he couldn't rotate his ankle.
0: Well,
1: but here's
0: the thing: it had nothing to do with rudder control. Nothing. It had everything to do with spatial awareness, and it's actually called the graveyard spin. Mm. And because I watched this whole thing from a man who breaks down NTSB reports, and you know he just spiraled at one time.
1: I did that with my model airplane once.
0: No, but at one time, they say that your inner ear with the John Kennedy gimmick, it says the NTSB report, it actually says that your inner ear fluid starts like playing tricks on you. And even though your instrument indicators are showing that you're at a 42, your right wing's at a 42 degree level, and you're dropping altitude at 1,700 feet a minute, you think because you're over the ocean, it's completely black. There was no moon, that was a cloudy night, so it's completely pitch black, and you start getting vertigo.
1: Right, you have no visual cues.
0: And so they said as he thought he was going level, all he had to do was look at his instruments, but he was not instrument rating. He had 25 hours training on instrument, 25 out of like 60 required hours. And he, you know, your instruments don't lie. And like the guy that was talking about the John Kennedy deal, he's like, you know, your body and your mind's like, no, don't pay attention to those instruments. You're not at a 42 degree knife edge, wing down, 1,800 feet per minute drop. You're not that. You're level. Look, you feel level. Really, you're knife edging right into the water. Did you know he was full power, full trim when he hit the water?
1: Wow.
0: Meaning
1: he completely disoriented.
0: Had no idea. Be like, yeah. Dan, you running into a wall because your windshield's completely covered up, but you had instruments to show you, you know.
1: Yeah, the Cybertruck's like, you're about to hit something. I don't care. I'm just going to keep going.
0: Right. So, he should never
1: have been there.
0: No.
1: His wife, like, hung him up about an hour or two because of a nail appointment. So he should have landed an hour or two earlier when the visibility was good.
0: He didn't lose visibility until like the last 42 minutes of the flight.
1: Yeah, he should not. That none of that should have happened.
0: Back to this. So when you're in there laparoscopically, Dan, you just got lost. He just got lost, right?
1: He got lost, but still, I mean, it's like, you know, one is like a short Asian person, the other one's like a tall black guy.
0: One's Shaq, and the other one's Jackie Chan.
1: Exactly. Right? You should be able to tell the difference between the two. Right. I mean, they're pretty different. You should know, like, the blood flow, you see the gallbladder. I mean, there's a lot of things. But my question is why did he need a splenectomy?
0: I don't know.
1: Is he dying of, like, you know, pancreatic cancer?
0: I don't know. Let's hear it.
2: He had pain in his stomach.
1: So,
2: he had pain in his stomach when he was on vacation.
1: So his spleen, not his pancreas, looking for his spleen.
0: Oh, I'm sorry. He's looking for his spleen.
1: I thought we said pancreas earlier.
0: No, we said spleen.
1: Okay, well, spleen doesn't do insulin. Spleen does, you don't need your spleen. The spleen makes blood and also filters out blood and gets rid of old, tired red blood cells. And if you don't have your spleen, you can live fine, but you have to get vaccinated for like pneumococcal disease.
0: Oh, okay.
1: So taking out the spleen is nothing.
0: Compared.
1: And taking out the liver is catastrophic.
0: Right. I mean, you know.
1: The spleen is like one quarter the size of the liver. Maybe one fifth.
0: Again, Shaq compared to Jackie Chan. Right?
1: Right.
0: Shaq 7'2".
1: Or Shaq compared to, Chris Tucker.
5: In Florida in 2024.
0: No, let's go with Kevin Hart. All right, here we go.
5: Or when he complained of a pain in his side. They went to a local hospital outside Pensacola.
0: Love me, right outside of Pecola.
2: That's right.
5: For the surgeon.
0: Probably listening to Florida Man Radio up there.
5: And told William Bryan he urgently needed his spleen removed.
0: Now, Dan, what would the symptoms be when a guy would go into the emergency room and the surgeon would determine that you need your spleen removed right now?
1: There's usually two. One is like in trauma, because if you split your spleen, you know, rupture your spleen, like... Chris Sims did. I mean, you can die from bleeding out.
0: Which, by the way, your dad diagnosed.
1: Right, just by physical exam.
0: Yeah, but that was a big whodunit. There are a bunch of people that didn't agree with him.
1: No one agreed with him, including the guy in the ER. And then he crashed in the CT scanner, they tried to
0: quack Joe out. And Joe's like, I'm telling you right now, it's his spleen. And they're like, no, it's not, Joe. No, it's not.
1: If we had been on an away game and that happened in the plane, he would have died.
0: Right. And there was a big fight, a big kerfuffle. And then finally Joe's like, CT him. Let's go. And they scanned him. And they all pretty much, and Joe never ever will let that go. He would remind those assholes how many times if we had it up to you, Chris Sims would be dead right now. Just telling you.
1: It seemed like, because he was, he seemed okay. And spleen injuries are sometimes silent.
0: It was ruptured, wasn't it?
1: Yeah. I have a friend that got hurt during the hurricane. He jumped out of his window. He lived at the beach. His house was flooding. He jumped out the window and then waited until he got to another area of high ground, and that became too low. And then think about it. You're at the beach. It's the storm. All the power's out. It's pitch black out. No orientation. He can barely see this one flashing light down the street. And the guy's like, "Come to me. Come to me." So he gets back in the water, fights it, and gets. I mean, literally, his last strength was lifting his hand up, and the guy grabbed his hand and pulled him to safety.
0: How high was the water? Waist high?
1: Oh, no, higher. Overhead high.
0: Right.
1: Where he was. So
0: he's trying to go down to somebody that says, come down here.
1: Right. And rescued him. Now, the next morning, his next door neighbor was found dead, because if he hadn't gotten out, he'd have died. And then over the next 4 or 5 days, he's living with Steven, and Steven's helping him find a new place, and they find a place. He can't move. He can't move in. He can't walk up the steps.
0: Now, is he staying at Steven's, where Bella lives now, across the street from you?
1: No, in the nice house.
0: In the new one?
1: Yeah.
0: Okay, so he's staying in the new one.
1: He's staying in Camelot.
0: Right.
1: And
0: The new Miami Vice house.
1: Right, exactly. And, Steve's like, Dan, can you take a look at him? And I go and take a look at him. And I'm like, this is not good. You need to go to the ER right now. He goes, really? I'm like, dude, go right now. His hemoglobin was in the threes, Bubba.
0: What? You're supposed to be 14.9, yes.
1: I have never seen the hemoglobin that low in a living person, and no one in the ER had seen the hemoglobin that low in a living person, and was immediately transfused. They found the bleeding, they stopped the bleeding, and he lived. But he was literally hours from dying.
0: Where was he bleeding? What was he internally bleeding from?
1: His spleen.
0: Oh.
1: He got something underwater had knocked into him, or he got thrown against something in the water, and it was enough to rupture his spleen.
0: Now, can car wrecks and things like that cause,
1: rapid deceleration because, okay, so imagine that you take something and drop it. Things, decelerate rapidly, and some things are attached and some things aren't. So when you decelerate rapidly, everything in your gut moves forward.
0: Well, in the NHRA Top Fuel dragsters and funny cars, they have, when they leave the line, it's about 3 to 4 G's, but when they throw the chute, it's 5+ G's
1: rapidly.
0: When they throw the chute
1: suddenly,
0: when they throw the chutes, it's 5, sometimes 6 G's that is rapidly, and you're told to kind of close your eyes for that one half of a second. You got your car
1: tighten up,
0: and because they've had instances of detached retinas.
1: I believe it,
0: and
1: I'm sure ruptured organs too.
0: Yeah.
1: People rip a spleen,
0: right?
1: Tear an aorta.
5: But the doctor is now accused of committing an act of total incompetence, cutting out the liver instead of his spleen. This illustration shows.
0: Here we go. So, whoa. Dan, this is this the liver?
1: That's the pancreas.
0: Okay, what's this? This the liver?
1: That's a kidney.
0: Okay, show me the liver, bud.
1: On the other side. See that little green thing?
0: Yeah.
1: That's the gallbladder.
0: That's the gallbladder.
1: Right, and that's your liver.
0: This whole
1: big giant thing.
0: This big thing.
1: Giant.
0: Right. It's big.
1: It's huge.
0: Probably next to the lungs and hearts, it's the number 3.
1: It's bigger than the heart. It's next to the lungs.
0: All right, now where's the spleen?
1: On the other side, you can't see it. It's behind that stuff.
0: Oh, it's behind all this
1: stuff. Retroperitoneum. It's in another cavity.
0: I mean, would you?
1: You have your peritoneal cavity where the liver is, and you have the retroperitoneum where the kidneys and the spleen are.
0: Now, is this your bladder? What's this?
1: That's your stomach. And your duodenum.
0: My duodenum?
1: Duodenum.
0: How's your duodenum doing?
2: Oh, it's doing fantastic.
0: I heard it was fantastic. So, Dan, you're saying it's in the backyard, so to speak. So, if your liver would be in the front yard.
1: And taking up half of the front yard.
0: Yeah. And then, you have to go all the way around the corner into the back lanai area.

0: inches at least.
1: Right, that's what I'm saying. So, like, just based on how big the incision has to be to remove what you're taking.
0: Do you take the whole liver? Do you take part of the liver?
1: I don't know.
2: Oh, of the body. They said it to Mariah Carey's song, Hero. And then a
1: hero. I don't want to get a copyright violation. Let me see here.
2: Oh, and an extraordinary development that experts call exceptionally rare. The surgeon.
1: Look, he's already in the jumpsuit. They've already arrested him.
3: Oh, and yeah, Dr. There's body cam on of him. Guns pulled.
1: They pulled the guns on him?
3: Yeah. Really? Traffic stop.
2: He has been.
1: Can you get it for me if you got it?
3: I'm sending it to you right now.
2: Indicted on a charge of second-degree manslaughter.
4: He basically knew that he had taken out Mr. Bryan's liver, but hoped that he could report it differently and hoped that he could get away with this.
2: What was your reaction?
1: Oh, so Dan, here's the deal. Here's where kind of the kabuki stuff, instead of like immediately knowing you made a mistake and start, you know, doing whatever you could. I don't think you can save a guy at that point, but you can at least.
0: You do a liver transplant or you can put the liver back in. A liver transplant is, you know, you take out the liver from one person, you put it back in. So he literally.
1: But wouldn't he have, damaged it with.
0: Not necessarily. He could have arguably put that liver right back in.
1: But instead, he tries to pencil whip it and you know, say that, you know.
0: The liver could live for probably 12 to 24 hours without blood.
1: Really?
0: Yeah.
1: But instead, Dan, he tried to pencil whip it and lie about it, you know, and cover it up, and that's why they probably got him.
0: Mm-hmm.
5: Action to hearing that Dr. Shekhnovsky.
1: Can you imagine if your 70-year-old husband and you're 70, however, you guys have been married, you know, since the 30s, and you're there, you know, just having it's my understanding, Dan, that a spleen removal isn't like, you know, brain surgery or heart surgery. Like a spleen removal,
0: it's under an hour usually.
1: I'm saying it's not, I don't want to say not that big a deal, but it's kind of not that big a deal.
0: No, it's not.
1: And the overall, like, you know, real sketchy things you can be doing, you know,
0: right? You just medically. Identify the splenic artery and vein, and there's only one major vessel going to it.
1: Yeah, and go in there and get it.
0: Mm-hmm.
1: And you're just, you know, waiting in the waiting room because, you know, obviously there's some risks when anybody goes under.
0: But the spleen doesn't have this little thing called a gallbladder attached to it. It doesn't have all these biliary ducts and this massive vasculature.
1: So you're not, I mean, you know, like, well, listen, there's some families that are sitting outside the waiting room, and it's a real sketchy, you know, like Lummy, for instance, and God bless his little soul, Pedro, the pool guy, yeah, who's going through major brain surgery and things like that. When your loved ones are in the waiting room, you know, the doctor comes out and tells you, hey, listen, this is a very high-risk surgery. You know, be prepared. There's blah, blah, blah, blah. But, like, I don't think they necessarily have that, you know, this is a really, really, really, really intense situation for just a spleen removal. You
0: right,
1: know,
0: that'd be like taking out, like going in to take out a pituitary gland and taking out the whole cerebellum in the back of your head.
1: Whatever, I mean, Dan just said, sure.
0: It doesn't sounds make
1: like
0: sense.
1: Sounds like one was little and the other one is you take your brain taken out.
0: Right, you're done without the cerebellum.
1: I mean, I think that's what happened to us in one of our various surgeries we've had. We've had partial, like the Scarecrow on the Wizard of Oz, we've had the portion of our brain, of our smart part of our brains taken away.
3: It's
1: a wonder we can even put a show together, Lummy, as stupid as you and I are.
3: I know.
1: I'm saying.
3: Well, yeah, that's why we got Dr. Dan Amacho.
1: Right.
5: Was indicted.
6: I was so relieved.
1: All right, I can't play that because I get a copyright.
7: His lawyer says, in addition to the criminal charges, they are also suing the surgeon. He denies any wrongdoing, saying the spleen and liver were in abnormal places within the patient's body.
1: Now, that's a lie, ain't it, Dan? Like,
0: no,
1: I mean,
0: no,
3: really,
0: you can have reversal of the organs.
1: Well, now, what do you mean?
0: Well the whole organ, body's like backwards, well, like a mirror image.
1: Now, hold on. How does that happen, and two, how common is it?
0: It's super rare, and you can blame God.
1: That God put your
0: sometimes
1: spleen
0: people reverse. Yeah, the whole body is reversed.
1: I mean, but in an autopsy, they're going to probably be able to determine if that guy had that condition or not. Are they not?
0: Right, absolutely, in an autopsy, and even so, one's small, one's big. They look different. They have different vasculature. They have different connections. I mean. Should be able to tell the difference between a spleen and a liver.
1: I mean, Dan, if you're a doctor and you're a surgeon.
0: Right, a surgeon, a belly surgeon.
1: This is not a guy that, you know, a podiatrist or, you know, a dentist or, you know, like nothing. This is a surgeon. So wouldn't you even, now I'm going to be very rudimentary in what I say here, but wouldn't you even, isn't the piping even different as to how the liver's piped compared to how the spleen's piped?
0: Completely different.
1: Right.
0: Completely
1: one's
0: different.
1: Got probably some pretty big piping, and the other one probably doesn't have such big piping.
0: No, the

0: portal vein that goes to the liver is giant. The inferior vena cava comes right up the back of the liver.
1: Yeah, I mean, Larry, the inferior vena cava. Oh, no, yeah. Damn it.
2: Yeah.
1: So, Lemmy, this is where they arrest a guy?
2: Yeah. Guns out.
1: Police body cam shows the arrest of Florida surgeon accused of removing a wrong organ from a patient, killing him on the operating table.
3: Hands.
1: Now, hold on. Don't you think this is
2: three
1: a little...
2: to four squad cars? Walton County doesn't mess around.
1: I gotta think
0: he's armed. He had a gun.
1: Oh,
0: that's why
1: he did.
0: He had to have. There's no way they would remove him like this.
1: I'm just saying.
0: He
1: like
0: had
1: this
0: to
1: is...
0: have a permit. They knew he had a gun with
1: all
0: him.
1: All right, so still. I mean, listen, he's an idiot, mm-hmm. Okay? But there should come a little decorum with arresting a doctor.
2: No, John, he did not have one. It was, they said, a felony stop requires guns drawn.
1: I don't agree with that.
0: That's
1: at all.
0: That's ridiculous.
1: He's an idiot. He probably deserves to be convicted or tried on at least a fair trial on what they're trying him for.
0: He absolutely deserves a fair trial.
1: Absolutely. He deserves a fair trial to tell his side of the story. They need to do some autopsy to see if the guy had reverse organ willy. But do you need to actually... I mean, the guy is still... He's still a doctor. Give him some. Now you shouldn't get the respect of a doctor in good standing. That
0: you should get more respect than a homeless guy.
1: Yes, exactly.
0: That raped another homeless guy.
2: Yeah. You know what's even better? So he was operating his lift. So there was passengers in the back seat.
1: Oh, he
2: does. Was driving Uber pretty much.
0: He's driving an Uber.
1: Well, because you know what? Well, Lovey, he might have already been fired from. Yeah. This might have happened like a month ago. They're just now reporting it, and for the month, the hospital has to immediately fire him.
0: Yeah, but don't you think there's some place in between doctor and Uber to fall? You got to fall
1: Dan,
0: all the way to the whole
1: deck. Dan, for your sake, let's hope not. I mean, let's hope so. For your sake, Dan, let's hope so. Just in case you'd get hemmed up on some stuff.
0: If I ever pick you up in an Uber world, Dan, draw your gun
1: Dan,
0: and shoot me.
1: If you ever pick me up in an Uber, although it might be a Cybertruck, I'm going to tell you to pull over, we have to talk.
0: Yes,
1: okay?
0: I mean, at that point,
1: we're going to have, and you know, Dan, over our lifetime, whether it be me in duress or you, we've had some heart-to-heart talks before. We have. We've had some, like, brotherly in-tears talks. So, Dan and I have had some heart-to-heart talks before, and Dan, that's going to be a heart-to-heart talk when you call me up and go, hey, Bubba, I don't know if I can come in on Monday because Sunday was a big Uber day for me, and I'm just real tuckered out.
0: My battery's not charged.
1: The Bucks had an away game, and yes, I used to stand on the sidelines as an assistant doctor, but now I'm taking Philadelphia Eagles fans back to the airport. So, big day for me, buddy. I had a $300 Uber day. I'm going to say, Dan, you need to come. We need to burn a timeout, my friend.
0: Yeah. That's sad.
1: See, I'm just going to be honest with you, man. So this guy's in the middle of his Uber shift, right, Lummy?
2: Yes, he has passengers
1: come
2: in the back
1: on.
2: Seat.
0: How demoralizing.
1: As an agency, really? I mean, that's kind of... I mean, the guy's already... His life is ruined. His life is ruined. Like, his life is absolutely ruined, and I'm sure it was a mistake, but he'll have to pay for his mistake.
0: Yeah, I don't think he maliciously wanted to kill a 70-year-old guy by taking out the wrong organ.
1: But... Nonetheless, Dan, he's going to be held accountable for what he did. He killed a human being with gross negligence, probably, correct? I mean, something like
0: that's
1: that.
0: That's the argument.
1: Yeah. So, do you need to really come out? I mean,
0: more
1: look at
0: insult.
1: This. This guy's got his gun pointed right to the guy's head.
2: It's a felony.
1: I think this is a little chicken chiz, to be honest with you. The body camera video obtained by NBC News shows officers handcuffing Dr. Thomas Shagnovsky over a year after the alleged incident. So, again, you can see, Dan, that he hasn't fled in a year. He's going to answer his charges.
0: Yeah, I don't know. I'd be driving Uber in Europe right now.
1: Yeah, you'd be in Bora Bora right
0: now.
1: Yeah,
0: hell yeah.
1: I wonder what
0: name.
1: I wonder what the like from actually Tampa, Florida, where the furthest distance of a populated place that you can live would be? Would it be Fiji?
0: It's like that area, yes. Fiji, Australia. It's like 12-hour time zone difference.
1: Yeah. Like, isn't Fiji in between Australia and Hawaii?
0: Yeah.
1: Kind of in there.
0: Mm-hmm. Where I was in Indonesia was an 11-hour difference. It was almost the opposite side.
1: Yeah. So, fine, Dan. You know your way around Indonesia. Be going. Is Indonesia cool? Like, can you?
0: I mean, it's pretty cool. I'd be living, you know, in Mantua. I'm not even going to say it now, but
1: Dan, let's not hope that we're ever scratching
0: I'll be
1: together.
0: On some island off the coast of Indonesia. Look for me, bitch.
1: They call a meeting. Stephen calls an all, you know, heads of the family meeting, and Fabrizi's there, Jimmy's there, Bubba's there. Tom Bean's there, and we all have to come together with a Dan leaving the country fund, so we all got to scratch up like $5,000 or $10,000 to get to Dan so that he can live in Fiji for the rest of his life because he put a boob job on a woman's back and killed her.
0: Yeah, that's just not happening. I mean, and by the way, it's like you'll never find me.
1: No. Well, let's just hope that we don't have to have that conversation, Dan, please. Anyway, here's the deal, man. Like, the guy, this happened over a year ago, and he's certainly not a flight risk if he's sticking around the community and he's, you know, trying to, you know, drive Uber to make a living. Do you really have to? And so finally it goes through the judicial system where they charge him with these charges, which means there's probably a warrant for his arrest. Don't you think, Dan? And usually they will give you some ounce of respect if you're
0: call your lawyer, turn yourself in.
1: Exactly. So they call your equivalent to Kevin Hazlett because it's criminal, right?
0: Right.
1: Said, hey, Kevin, call your client and he's got till 6 o'clock today to turn himself in.
0: Right.
1: After that, we're going to put a bench warrant out for him and we're going to go looking for him.
0: Right.
1: Kevin calls him up or whoever. Hey, listen, you got to turn yourself in. I can go with you. You know, blah, blah, blah.
0: Yeah, drop off your last ride. Let's go.
1: Yeah, drop off your last ride. Terminate the ride and...
0: Brent.
3: Okay. We'll do that in a minute. Okay. Yes. Yes.
0: He's being polite and cooperative.
1: Yeah, absolutely is. I mean, there's really no, at this point, there's no
0: wiggle room.
1: Well, yeah, I mean, it isn't like anything you can say can get you out of this spot right now, right?
0: You can't go like, call your supervisor.
1: Yeah, no, yeah. I want your badge number.
0: I'm a sovereign citizen.
1: Badge number and supervisor. I was just traveling freely.
0: Exactly.
1: I'm a traveler. You know, all those sovereign nation, you know, idiots. I'm a traveler. I don't have to identify myself. I don't have any tags on
0: There's
1: my car.
0: No reasonable identifiable suspicion.
1: Right, exactly.
0: Yeah, there is, dude. We got a warrant. Whew.
2: It looks like during the surgery, he switched it up and did an open. I guess he opened them up.
1: Oh, so he went from laparoscopic
0: But at that point, you got to realize, come on, it's open. I got a liver here. It's 3/4 of the way out. Maybe I should start putting it back in.
2: Well, I guess what happens is that they said he opened it up. He didn't tell anyone why he did that. The colon burst out of the abdominal cavity. He tried to staple it back down. But I guess blood started pouring in and like flooded the whole...
0: Oh, God.
2: Cavity.
0: What a disaster.
2: Didn't ask for suction or clamp. The nurses started doing, CPR, and then he pulled out the liver and said that he got the spleen. And then told him to stitch it back up.
1: So, Dan, what
0: are you... I got a turtle. Look at this fish, and it's a turtle. It's not a fish, dude. There's no tail. There's no gills. It's
1: like
0: a freaking turtle,
1: fishing,
0: you dumbass.
1: You're out fishing, and I reeled in this big snapper turtle. I go, Dan, look at the grouper I got.
0: It's not a grouper, Bubba.
1: Yes, it is. Dan, it's a grouper.
0: It's a turtle.
1: It's a grouper. I saw a picture. This is a grouper. We're going to have some good grouper tonight.
0: You are a dumbass. That's a turtle.
1: No, it's not. It's a Goliath grouper, Danny.
0: It's a Goliath turtle.
1: Oh, my God. I saw this yesterday.
0: Did you measure it? Is it the right length?
1: I actually, this goes back to you, Dan, because of Sophia, and she, when she first started to drive, she got into a little fender bender or a little something, and then she got all kabukied out on it. But she, when responsible parents, you get your kid that turns 15 a learner's permit, and then you start working with the kid. You start working with him in the neighborhood, you know, places, maybe in the Walmart parking lot on a Sunday, or maybe, you know, just
0: Dale Mabry and Kennedy, rush hour?
1: No.
0: Oh,
1: no, Danny.
0: Not a mistake?
1: No. So you start working with the kid, and you start with just by simply, okay, put your right foot on the brake. Now grab the gear selector, put that down in D. Well, first let's put it in R, and we're going to back up. You're going to, you know, keep your foot on the brake. You're going to look both directions. You're going to look in your rearview mirror, and we're going to back up slowly. Okay, now come to a full stop. Now put it in D. Now let's go forward. Now let's go up to this stop sign. Let's make a complete stop. Turn your turn signal on because we're going to make a right. Okay, look both directions. They don't do the notorious California roll like we do, and then make a right. You start driving through the neighborhood. The kid gets acclimated on what the pedals are, you know, where your speedometer and gas indicator and all that. But it requires parents spending some time with your soon to be, you know, young licensed driver.
0: Right.
1: It does. Like you just
0: you'll just throw them in a car and say, here.
1: Right. Because more than ever, kids don't know how. Like, listen, when I got my first skill set of learning how to drive something on my dad's lawnmower. Now, even just driving the Ryder lawnmower around taught me how to turn and maneuver around objects and be mindful of the blades, and they might hit something, and, you know, stuff like that. That teaches you some hand-eye coordinations with steering. And then, of course, we had go-karts and, you know,
0: golf carts
1: and four-wheelers and things like that. So by the time I was 15, I was... Well, and I'd worked at the Warsaw Park Department moving tractors and things like that. So, you know, I'd build up. I was really, really good. Now, my son, on the other end, he started driving a race car at 3. So by the time my son was 9, he was driving, you know, 600 horsepower open wheel modifieds. But, you know, that's obviously the other end of the spectrum. This next video I'm going to play, I'm going to go to words and then we're going to come back with it. It actually comes from a driving instructor in Detroit. And this girl is, you know, I'm assuming they still do, you know, driving instructions with the
0: It's like a private instructor that you get so that the person is ready for the exam. Sophia had this for a while.
1: Yeah. So wait till you see, I mean, We're really in trouble.
2: Oh, no.
1: And this just, I can't even really explain it. Now, how good is Sophia? Does she got her driver's license and she's full good now? Like she can take the car to her girlfriend's house and you don't have anything to worry about? Or are you still, you know, a little nervous on her skill set?
0: She has her license and I'm still petrified on her skill set.
1: Okay.
0: She doesn't like driving. Now, Danny, like Tyler, you know, he drove go-karts to the point where he won a championship. I mean, the kid can drive.
1: Right.
0: And he's going to get his restricted at 15 and one day. And
1: you
0: then he's going to
1: no
0: get his regular
1: idea.
0: License. He's going to be great.
1: You have no idea by putting him in a go-kart at 12 or whatever age he was. That in itself like will put him right where he needs to be. Car control, spatial awareness. That in itself, just being able to race around others.
0: Three wide in a turn. The guy knows how to keep his line.
1: Yeah,
0: you know
1: exactly.
0: What I mean? He knows how to manage
1: a car.
0: He
1: knows how to pull into pits. He knows how to brake. He knows how to...
0: Pay attention to other stuff besides the guy in front of you. You know what I mean? See how your eyes, your peripheral vision gets bigger the more experienced you get. You know, when you first start doing any skill set, you have tunnel vision. You're just looking at what's directly in front of you. And then as you get more comfortable with it, you get that situational and spatial awareness.
1: Wait till you see this. It's just, it's almost so bad that you think it might be fake. Like it might, there's no way that somebody's this stupid.
0: And there's no way someone took out the wrong organ.
1: True.
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0: We're number three now on 2BTV.com when you go to the front page. We're number three. We got Tales from the Crypt at number one, Ben Kilner at number two, and Video Killed the Radio Star at number three. We've dropped one.
4: Oh, no.
0: Come on, Bubba Army. Especially this weekend. I know it's only Tuesday, but as you're planning this weekend, try to get that in for me. If you could, go to Tubi and just type in, it could be on a recommendation page, or it could be one of the very front page, part of the rotators. Currently, it's number three, but just go to the search engine, and as soon as you type VID, because it's been searched so many times, it comes up as the first thing. It comes in a three-part series. It'll really, you know, if you listen to the show and follow the show, and you hear me at nauseam talk about the Hogan sex tape and just how much it screwed me and just how unfair it was and how it went down, and I'm really the only person that it directly killed. A lot of people benefited from it. Hogan made about $65 million from it. I lost my job. Mike Calta took my job, and Spice Boy walked away free and clear. But it'll lay it all out.
4: Is he doing Uber now? What's he doing?
0: No, he's been with iHeartRadio for like 15 years, doing internal sales, supposedly. But anyway, Video Killed the Radio Star. It's currently the number three rotator on the top page. Appreciate it if you could watch it and sit through the little commercials there. It's a nice little break for you to go pee, get something to drink, check your phone, what have you. This actually comes from... you can tell that it's taped from the perspective of the passenger seat. It looks to be a Tesla. Boy, Dan, I'd be getting a little bit more junkier of a car than a high dollar Tesla to be having first. I'd be getting like a 2015 Toyota Camry or something like that. You know, reliable, but you know, not necessarily catastrophic if they total it.
4: Yeah, the last thing this girl needs is a brand new Tesla with white seats.
0: Exactly. The most confused student I've ever trained to drive. Now, this comes from the driving instructor, meaning like, you know, this isn't like somebody that's trying to create a viral moment. And they tell their 16, 15-year-old to get in the driver's seat and act as stupid as they possibly can so we can go viral. This actually comes from the driving instructor. This is today's youth that potentially can be on the road here in about a year. Oh, this boy. Woman, if she continues, you know, she potentially could have her driver's license. I don't know if she's 15 Dan, it's my understanding.
4: She has to be 16.
0: Yeah, you got to be 16 to even have the guy ride beside you.
4: Oh, no. You could be 15. If you have a restricted license with an instructor, you could be 15.
0: Okay, so she's
4: not taking her test. She's taking just like she's learning how to drive.
0: Exactly.
4: This isn't the driving test.
0: We don't really know how old she is because some kids wait till they're 18 to do this.
4: It's like, hard to age when you're wearing a wig.
0: Yeah, I don't know if that's a wig or not. Here we go.
5: I'm confused.
4: That's her real hair.
6: Show me your left foot.
5: This is my left foot.
6: Which one?
5: This one.
6: That's your left foot?
5: I mean, this is my... Wait, I'm trying to see which one I write with.
7: Yes, folks. These are the folks I got to teach how to drive. The ones that still got to think about what hand they write with to understand which is left and right. Let's start this one from the beginning. New drivers, pay attention.
6: Put on the pedal.
5: This the pedal, right?
6: Yes, but what are you doing with the left foot?
5: Huh?
6: What you doing with your left foot?
5: I'm trying to make sure they right.
6: Don't even put that one over there. Okay. We only use that right. Move that left one over. You're scaring me.
5: Okay.
6: Put the right one through the middle of the brake. That is your left foot, sweetheart.
0: Yeah. The only people that need to drive with 2 feet are those that have a manual transmission or race car drivers.
4: Mm-hmm.
0: That's it. If you have a standard automatic transmission, you shouldn't be driving with your left foot. I mean, you shouldn't be braking with your left foot. Unless, again, you're on a drifting expedition or you're in Sebring and you got a race car and you got to feather the throttle and the brake and sometimes heel to toe gimmick. But that's a whole other deal in itself. So
4: yeah, unless there's a clutch or you're in a racetrack.
0: Yeah, there's no.
4: Your left foot should be on that little thing all the way over to the left, resting.
0: Doesn't matter
4: where. Taking a nap.
0: Doesn't matter where it's at. It's just nowhere near the brake.
5: Okay. I'm just making sure. This is my first time driving.
6: You ain't drove before?
5: No.
6: Okay. I get it.
5: My first time ever practicing.
6: Oh, okay. Yeah, well, this is going to be good for you. Put your big toe through the center of the brake pedal. The brake pedal is to the left. That's the gas pedal. Move your foot to the left. Sweetheart, move the left foot over. We're never putting the left foot on any of the pedals.
5: Okay, so this one, right?
6: Yes.
5: That's what I asked you the first time.
6: No, yes, but on the left pedal.
5: All right. I'm confused.
6: Okay. Move your feet back.
0: I'd get out of the car. I'm like, I cannot teach this person. I mean, there has to just be a certain level of intellect for you to, it has to have a baseline of intellect for you to just get into car, strap up, and get ready to go.
6: This is the brake.
5: Mm-hmm.
6: That's the gas.
5: That's the gas.
4: Here's the problem, Bubba. Right. She's driving, approaching an intersection, has to hit the brake, and she doesn't know what to do.
0: No. Exactly.
6: Foot through the center of the brake pedal. Right foot, brake pedal. That is the gas. Right?
5: Okay, so this one.
6: Why do you keep putting your left foot on it?
5: I'm confused.
6: Show me your left foot.
5: This is my left foot.
6: Which one?
5: This one.
6: That's your left foot?
5: I mean, this my. Wait, I'm trying to see which one I write with. This my left. This my right.
6: Okay.
5: Yeah.
6: She here. Just get in the back. We're gonna start in a minute.
0: Yeah, we need to print a timeout on this deal. Now, fundamentally, like, are we just missing the ball on just rudimentary training or rudimentary learning in our educational system so that a person of that age just can't blurt out quickly which one is their right and left foot? Like, are we that stupid? I mean, like, are we just glad handing these kids to the next grade because, you know, we used to be held accountable, and if you didn't learn certain things, they kept you back. Like, you know, they held you back. Or do we just want to expedite these people through the educational system that we don't, when a looks to be 15 to 17-year-old girl doesn't know which foot is right or left, we just keep pushing her along?
2: No child left behind.
0: Yeah.
4: She's a 15-year-old, and it's pathetic to watch. I mean, it is really sad to watch. And she has no fundamental knowledge.
0: No, not even fundamentally which foot is which and where it fundamentally goes. Meaning, like, okay, right foot is going to do all of the pedals, both brake and gas or accelerator. And that left foot is nowhere to be found. Keep it over there. Do not bring it over here. And you're going to brake with your right foot, and you're also going to accelerate with your right foot.
4: I mean, dogs know the difference between left and right.
0: Well, I think they do. So, in my opinion, man, the WNBA is on an absolute crash course. I mean, a crash landing.
4: It's like JFK Jr.'s driving it.
0: I mean, they're headed to Dallas, and the bubble tops off, and they're getting ready to make a left in front of the book depository.
4: Yeah, they're taking the liver out by accident.
0: Yeah,
4: it's shameful.
0: And it's like, I know the WNBA. You help me here, but I think the WNBA is somewhat funded by the NBA.
2: They are, yes.
4: And they were originally subsidized entirely by them, right?
2: Yeah, they still are.
0: They still are. They're subsidized entirely by the NBA. Meaning the owners of the NBA franchises and the board of regents and the governors and the just all the people that are in charge of the NBA at the end of the day make the executive decisions for what happens in the WNBA, and the most important person in the WNBA is the commissioner. Now, The league goes by the way of the commissioner. If the commissioner has instilled various things and talked to referees about not trying to...
4: Policy. Yeah. The commissioner defines policy.
0: Exactly. Included but not limited to... I mean, so I'm just going to start with, I got one, two, three, I think I got four different pieces of things to play as to why I think the WNBA is absolutely done. And this woman right here, Caitlin Clark, should be signing with a European team after this season and let the WNBA crash out. She should sign a 3-year deal, do 3 years in Europe. I know they can make about $3-5 million a year over there,
4: mm-hmm.
0: and let this cesspool of ideas and leadership crash, because this is the person that has enabled the WNBA, the W as they so gracefully call it. The W, because of this woman, is why I and millions of other men like myself who never watched one game of the W prior now really at least seeks after when the Indiana Fever play.
4: And if I had a European female franchise, I would build my team around Caitlin Clark and Sophia Cunningham, because between the two of them, they're the two hottest women in WNBA basketball right now, and you could build an entire league around those two women.
0: And so the WNBA have absolutely shown a double Steve Austin-type tall man to this woman right here, which is why they got a big TV deal, which is why the W is as financially healthy as it is, because they used to put 2,500 to 4,000 at the most in a arena to watch these people 4 years ago. And when this woman came to the league, they started selling out venues at 17.5 and 18,000. Now the Indiana Fever average about 14 to 15, because the newness is kind of worn off a little bit. And she's been hurt a lot because the WNBA has allowed people to absolutely butcher her and flagrant foul her. And
4: Bubba, are her injuries, most of her injuries, because of her fouls?
0: Yeah.
4: They're not just like strains just from like...
0: No, I think most of them is just because she gets hacked and slammed. It's back injuries. And I don't know that a woman that's 23, 24 years old and is in really good shape and athletic starts developing back injuries.
4: She's getting knocked down all the time.
0: If she's not getting knocked down
4: all
0: the time.
4: Right.
0: Well, here's my path down the WNBA can absolutely pack sand, and this big nose bitch right here needs to go. Like, this bitch needs to go. Now, supposedly, this is the commissioner of the WNBA, and her contract ends at the end of this year. And if everything that happens in the W is at her direction, then let me take you down this trek. One, the WNBA refused to wear the patriotic USA 250 patches during the All-Star game on Saturday, becoming the only major American pro sport to reject the patch. That in itself had to be a commissioner call. And if Major League Baseball did it, and everybody else that has had an All-Star game did it, why wouldn't you? It just shows you how woke you really, really are, and how in the hell can you be that disrespectful to the country that are now making millionaires out of these girls, when the highest salary used to be $97,000 and now the highest salary can be $1.7 million because of this particular woman, and you're not going to wear the American 250 badge? That's
4: asshole.
0: Yeah, exactly. And you're letting a bunch of woke ass bitches run this league. Instead of you as the commissioner taking control, leading by example, you're letting all these woke ass bitches run the show. Secondly, one of the people that you promote and think is all that, by the way, this video did get taken down. Angel Reese was trying to show everybody her shooting form from the 3-point line, and she ended up having to take this down because everybody that knows anything, I'm going to tell you something. My 60-year-old T-Rex arms, blown out rotator cuff, 45 BMI count could shoot better than this.
2: Do you know why they did the reason why? Because they came out and said why they didn't do the 250.
0: No, why don't you tell me?
2: So the treasurer of the league said they changed their mind because the vast majority of people in America would not have been free 250 years ago.
0: Oh, so they're getting going. You know what? They're the most racially divided. Let African Americans run the show. And that is wrong.
2: She emphasized the league consists of more than 70% black women.
0: So you're going to not put a patch on because there's a percentage of the 70% of African Americans that make up the W would not have been able to be free 250 years ago. That's what we're going with?
8: Mm-hmm.
0: Strike two on that big-nosed commissioner bitch. My Lord. Not giving any explanation would have been better than that one. We're not going to put the 250, America turns 250 years old today, and we're this year, and we're celebrating our country's 250th anniversary of breaking away from Great Britain and being free and, you know, the greatest country on earth, because 70% of our players are African American, and had they been around 200, that's a pretty large jump. Had they been around for 250 years ago, they wouldn't have been free. Are you serious? Are you serious? I think all of our ancestors at one time might have been enslaved. Isn't there statistically, Dan, I think maybe you're the one that brought it up. I think that over the course of the world, there's been more white people of white pigmentation that have been enslaved than African Americans.
4: Yes, not by the United States, but the United States essentially enslaved the Irish before the blacks.
0: I'm talking about pigmentation.
4: Yes.
0: With regards to what your skin color is, I think over the course of time, there's been more.
4: Half the Middle East has been a slave,
0: right,
4: at any given time. The Greeks were slaves to the Romans.
0: And why are we still playing? Why are we still playing slave games? Why are we still even bringing that up? Why is that still a thing? Nobody's enslaved now. Nobody that we know ever owned slaves. My family came from the North, so we never owned slaves. Why are we even playing the slave game? Like, why? That's stupid. Anyway, here's Angel Reese, and she was trying to show everybody her unbelievable three-point form. And
4: Kamala Harris's family owned slaves, right?
0: I guess.
2: Was it Kamala?
4: Kamala Harris's family owned slaves, I believe. Her father in Jamaica.
0: Hey, Alexa, did Kamala Harris's family own slaves?
9: I'm not quite sure how to help you with that.
0: Yeah.
4: And that girl from The View, didn't her family own slaves?
2: Yeah, she did, yeah.
0: Anyway, I want to show you guys, even if you don't know anything about basketball, even if you're just a weekend warrior and you can shoot a few hoops with your kid, even if you're a weekend warrior and you play organized basketball with your friends, you're just playing horse.
2: But yes, Kamala.
0: And pig. Let me give me
2: Kamala
0: the report.
2: Kamala Harris did. It traces back in her lineage that a Jamaican-owned slave owner was her great-grandfather.
0: Great. That's great. I'm tired of the slave game. And when the WNBA says the reason we're not going to put the 250 patch on is because there was a portion, 70% of our players are African Americans, and they wouldn't have been free 250 years ago. So here is Angel Reese, who the league just absolutely loves and will do anything for her. And she decided this is her own social media. She wanted to show everybody how good of a shot she was from three-point land. And I think after this was up for a couple hours and the comments were like, listen, my 7-year-old can shoot better than that. And you can look at a person's form. And notice, Lummy, when I play this video, they never show where the ball goes. They just show her form. I think she misses every one of them.
4: Well, you don't hear that net going with every basket.
0: But here's the deal. You look at this girl's form and you're like, I've seen better form on girls that are playing sixth grade basketball.
4: Mm-hmm. I bet you that chick that couldn't drive the Tesla can throw better than this.
0: Watch this. I mean, like, what? Have you seen this, Lemmy?
2: Yes.
0: Watch this. I mean, that's push. First of all, that's pushing the ball. That's like, if you know anything about, if you've ever been coached up by a person that really knows how to shoot, that's you're not supposed to push the ball.
4: Supposed to roll off your fingers.
0: It's supposed to, yeah. You're supposed to use your leverage of it over your head or in front of your head and flick it. Not use your hand is supposed to be more of a flicker and less of a plunger. Watch this. By the way, I haven't heard a swish yet. And so after 2 hours, they took it down. Reminder that Angel Reese actually had somebody film and post this. And she got absolutely destroyed on social media, having somebody say the worst shooting form imaginable and made them delete it. And so there you go. And then here is, so during the All-Star game, Caitlin Clark continues to get snubbed. Snubbed. During the All-Star game, the WNBA announces they're going to do this new documentary. It's a six-part ESPN's announcement for its new six-part docuseries, Life in the W, being the central to the league's record. And by the way, so it's all about the league's record attendance, viewership, and media buzz. That's what this six-part docuseries produced by ESPN called Life in the W is about. It's about the league's record attendance, viewership, and social media buzz. Now, if that's what it's about, how do you keep out, how do you not cover the person that has created every portion of that? Instead, they follow Aja Wilson. Is it Napfizia?
4: Nafisa.
0: Nafisa Collier and Dewana Bonner. I'm assuming all three are African Americans.
4: Aja, Dafina, and Dewana.
0: They follow these three around as part of this six-part docuseries and never once cover Caitlin Clark.
8: Hmm. People kind of sweep us under the rug.
10: They call her fadeaway fee.
8: You don't even know, like, this is my livelihood. I do this for a living.
11: Three-time MVP.
8: For us to win it all, I need to perform.
12: I love you.
4: Well, she's worthy.
8: It's going to look like it's easy.
0: No, I think all of them are worthy.
4: Three-time MVP? I mean, she's worthy.
0: I think all of them are worthy. I think that all three of these, though, Dan, don't have anything to do with record viewership. Don't have anything to do with TV, the new TV deal. Don't have anything to do with the new social media buzz. That if she's the three-time MVP, then she's had 3 years prior to Caitlin Clark to make this league what it's become today. Right?
4: Right.
0: I mean, if they're going with the all-time greatest players, then yes, three-time MVP is in play, and probably the three-time MVP of the league is in play if you're going to go ahead and again, your record attendance. She's had her years to get record attendance. Under her tutelage, in her three MVPs, I don't think they were setting records in viewership, attendance, and or media buzz. Correct? I mean, like...
4: No.
0: So right. The person, if they're going to build this docuseries on, let me again make sure I get it right, the league's record attendance, viewership, and social media buzz. Well, if you do these three players that were all pre Caitlin Clark, haven't they had, when they were at their highest, they were putting 4,000 people in asses in the seats.
8: But it is not.
13: This year, I've come in with a mission.
14: Oh, here comes up with a steal.
13: And anger is a great motivator.
15: You would think playing 17 years in the league, you would be set for life, but I'm not.
0: In my mind. This woman's been in the league for 17 years. She's had 17 years to create record viewership, right? She's had 17 years to create social media buzz. She's had 17 years to have record attendance. She hasn't. She's part of the old regime that needed a woman named Caitlin Clark to establish all of that.
12: Mm-hmm.
0: And you're going to completely gloss over the person that's done this. It would be like doing a NBA docuseries in 1980, which would have been Larry Bird and Magic Johnson's first year as rookies. Larry Bird won Rookie of the Year. Oh, I think somebody else won Rookie of the Year, didn't they, Lummy?
2: Yes, they did.
0: Caitlin Clark.
2: Yeah.
0: And in 1983, 3 years into Larry and Magic coming into the NBA, saving the NBA, and them doing a docuseries on Dr. J, Daryl Dawkins, and some other African-American man that was, you know, Clyde Drexler. No, those guys were all good. Yeah, Dr. J is one of the greatest, but the league wasn't resurrected on those three. You'd have to put Magic and Larry in there. And not putting Caitlin Clark and Sophie Cunningham in here, is it a white and black thing? Well, I don't know. Let's go ahead and rewind to the last thing we just talked about and how that the commissioner says we're not going to put the American 250 patch on because 70% of our players would have been enslaved back then. Now we go to the six-part docuseries by ESPN, and it's three African-American girls, no white girls. Two white girls are pretty much instrumental on why you're able to do this docuseries.
16: Mine, I'm just like, what am I?
0: Am I the only one that's gonna step up and say it?
16: I'm gonna do next.
17: We're in a CBA year. About 85% of the league is free agents.
18: 2026 is gonna be one for the books.
19: You wanna say hi to your best friend?
20: Basketball is life changing, but is it worth missing your family?
21: Has this happened in any other sport where you're expanding this rapidly?
22: No, I wish that I lose so I can come home.
23: It's gonna be like mass chaos.
0: Boom, right there. Life in the W with these three women. Now, I'm sure that these three women are worthy, very much so. But I think you're missing the ball on a couple others. If you can do three, you can do five. Hmm. Right?
2: You would think.
0: It's a six-part series. Why don't you do one? Why don't you dedicate one series to one person? Each three of these have their own episodes. Caitlin's got her episode, and Sophie's got her own. Right?
4: Be probably more interesting.
0: Probably be more well perceived. And this is the old hag. This is the commissioner. And this is the woman that's calling all the shots.
12: Hmm.
0: And this is the woman that won't allow the American 250 patch. And this is the woman that's allowing Caitlin Clark to get flagrantly fouled. And this is the woman that has not corralled up the referees and said, we need to start calling a stricter game. And this is the woman that has allowed ESPN to do a six-part docuseries and not mention Caitlin Clark. This is the woman that when the WNBA did a 30-year poster, did not put Caitlin Clark on it. I mean, is it me or is Caitlin Clark really getting screwed over here?
2: It seems
24: misconception people have about being a league commissioner.
25: How hard we all work.
4: By the way, in her mouth. Oh, I'm sorry.
0: I don't know what's in her mouth.
24: Great it's been over the last few years to grow the league.
0: How great it's been over the last few years? Okay.
24: The league commissioner.
0: And prior to the last few years, what's the difference between 3 or 4 years ago and now? The reason why it may have grown. Everybody knows. I mean, statistically it shows. Caitlin Clark is the golden goose of the W.
4: It's true, Bubba, and everyone's... It's funny because it's so obvious, and they won't admit it.
0: They will not.
4: And they are all getting paid because of her. And like you've said, Bubba, if I were her, I'd be hightailing it to Europe. I would take Sophia Cunningham with me, and insist on a package deal, and I would build an entire league around those two, because no one cares about anyone else.
0: They don't care
4: except for those two.
0: Listen, here in the States, the league that she helped resurrect does not care, and in most instances snub her
4: right.
0: when they can.
4: Uh-huh.
0: And it seems like they only care about African-American players. They do not care.
4: Lesbians
0: and African-American players.
4: Mm-hmm.
0: The lesbian deal I can deal with.
4: Yeah, but, how but hard apparently we all there's a massive percentage of them are like
24: commissioner.
0: That's all right. That's all right. That's
24: how hard we all work. By the way, and how great it's been over the last few years to grow the league exponentially, be in this hypergrowth mode.
0: People why are you in the hypergrowth mode? The only thing that's hypergrowth is that big mole on your right side of your chin. That's hypergrowth.
24: Don't see that there's a real strategy behind the business.
0: Yeah, the strategy is you drafted this chick from Iowa to the Indiana Fever.
24: And that you have to execute on that strategy. I think a lot of people don't understand how hard that was, because when I first joined, we hit the pandemic and we had no people and no capital. And then we raised capital. We hired a great team. People don't realize like we have such a great team.
0: You mean you raised capital by putting in, instead of 4,500 people at the Gamebridge, wherever the Pacers play, when the Fever would, prior to Caitlin Clark, put 4,000 in there. And then they hired, then Caitlin Clark comes around and they're selling out the place at 18.5. That's not a capital infusion from investors, my friend.
24: Team at the W. I think now it's like strategy. So the off season, everyone thinks, oh, you take off. No, it's really strategic because you have to figure out where to invest for the next year. So we'll be talking about some of that, throughout All-Star Weekend, how we're thinking of investing, whether it's global, whether it's in technology, officiating, things like that. I don't think they realize how hard you actually work.
0: And yeah, I'll get the hell out of here, bitch. All right, when we return, Vita Vey for the Bucks. He wants a new deal.
2: No, I'm big surprised.
4: Yeah, but he's probably getting underpaid, right?
0: No, he's on a massive deal right now.
4: 18 million.
0: He's on a big deal right now. And they're like, man, dude, you're on a big deal right now. You're an $18 to $20 million defensive lineman. Like, granted, the upper echelon.
2: He's in his final year of his contract.
0: Yeah.
2: Yeah.
0: But I think his final year is $18 million.
2: Yes.
0: So, I mean, like, it's not like Danny's in the final year of a $4 million deal and he's an $18 million guy. He's in the final year of his $18 million, and he wants to think that he's a $25 to $30 million guy.
4: Well, he probably would be on a future contract, wouldn't he? I mean, what's the best nose tackle, getting paid in the NFL?
0: Probably $25
2: million. Yeah.
0: But, I mean, you don't need to be being a dick now. You still got a whole year left. Anyway, he's pissed off. The Shanahan head coach of the Niners got into a bad car wreck. Did you see that?
2: Yeah, and they kept it under wraps for like 2-3 weeks.
0: And Tony Romo got picked up for DUI in Milwaukee. And they're saying that I don't think that's going to jeopardize his CBS deal. I mean,
4: no, it shouldn't.
2: He's on Coronas every game. I mean, they know what he's on.
1: Don't chalk up their behavior to being crazy rednecks.
3: Yeah, think about that.
1: They're just totally insane. The Bubba the Love Sponge Show.
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0: 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They're coming here, I think, what, tomorrow or Thursday?
1: Thursday.
0: To kind of streamline our security system. And we want to have everything buttoned up and tightened up. And we're going to, courtesy of GPZ Cabling. Thank you. For believing in us and being a great advertiser. Are the Bucks always going to be cheap?
1: Yes, as long as Glazer owns it.
0: Are they the cheapest team in the league? Like,
1: they're one of them.
0: Like, if you're a free agent and you're thinking about, like, Baker really was kind of at the end of his rope, was he not?
1: Yeah.
0: He was kind of like, you know, he kind of didn't do anything at the Browns, didn't really do anything at the Panthers, and so we probably got him cheap. He came in here and has done a good job, but they're pretty much showing him the door by not giving him a big long-term deal. Are they not?
1: Yes, they are.
0: Does he know that? I mean,
1: yeah. He said that he wanted to try to get his contract done before the season, and it doesn't look like that's going to happen. It looks like the same with Vita Vey, and we will be one of the cheapest franchises, just like how the Rays were with Sternberg. We will be the cheapest franchises with the Glazers.
0: But you know, the Glazers are never going to sell. They're never going to sell.
1: No, they're not. They make too much money. They promised.
0: They bought the team for what was it, Dan? 195?
2: Yeah, 196, 195.
1: 193.
0: And here's the thing, man. Mark Tate actually represented George Steinbrenner, and it came down to Steinbrenner and the Glazers. Steinbrenner's final offer was 190. And the Glazers came in the 11th hour, bumped it up like 5 or 6 and got it. Otherwise, George Steinbrenner was trying to. I think that would have been a great.
1: It would have. Yeah. And the Glazers, you know, when they came in, they promised they were going to repair all the roads. They were going to build all this infrastructure around the stadium.
0: And they didn't even hold on. The county built the. They didn't pay anything for that stadium.
1: No. And then if you look at the roadways, they're all the same. There's nothing built around the stadium. There's nothing to do around the stadium.
0: Well, I mean,
1: it's awful.
2: They did not build up the areas like a campus, like. In Philadelphia, there's 3 stadiums and a bunch of other like restaurants and stuff
0: that. Well, they're trying to make that with the Rays. I mean, but you know.
1: Well, the Glazers are going to, you know, poo-poo on that.
0: Here we go.
3: Sources telling ESPN that Buccaneers nose tackle Vita Vea has requested a trade. Now, Vea is a 2-time Pro Bowler.
0: Now, Lummy, when you request a trade, do you usually get it, or do they just tell you to cool your jets? We're not giving you a trade. Like in baseball or basketball, it seems like if you want to trade and you want out of there, like when the Greek Freak from Milwaukee, the Bucks, whatever, I can never pronounce his name, but when he wanted out, they made it happen.
1: Well, it's kind of like with Myles Garrett with the Browns before he did his big-time deal. He's like, I want to be traded. And then the Browns came up with all the money and gave it
0: to
1: him.
0: So do you think that's going to... I mean, the Bucks cannot afford to get rid of Vita Vea.
1: No.
0: I mean, he's arguably a top 5 defensive lineman in the league.
2: But he's on the tail end of his career, and if he has value, they could get value out of it. Just the problem, like what Lumpy said, is they're not going to reinvest it.
0: Is he kind of like Dominican Sue in the fact that, you know, he's on the ladder, on the probably the final third of his shelf life, and you know you can't get the upper echelon, you know, 25 to 30 million defensive lineman sweetheart deal because you're what now, 33?
1: He's 31.
0: 31. Well, he would.
2: That's
0: think,
2: not that old.
0: He would think that he would have some shelf life left. Him.
1: Sure, about 4 years left, 3-4 years.
0: So, what do you think? Let's play the article on what they think, and then what you think.
3: Was a hold-in at mandatory minicamp after talks on a contract extension stalled. He's just the latest Tampa player.
0: Now, Dan, were you ever? I mean, I think the 6 years you did with the team. Was there ever any holdouts when you were part of the team, and how disruptive is that?
2: As soon as the player is perceived as being contrary to the team and the mission, they get sort of like excommunicated, and they avoid them, and then there's tension, and then most of the time they do leave.
3: I'm happy with his deal. Now, Baker Mayfield is in the same boat but hasn't yet asked for a trade. What do you make of this request from Vita Vea?
4: This is not surprising. Vea's been playing on a big contract here for multiple years with those big base salaries. We see most NFL teams restructure those salaries for void years, right? The Bucks haven't done that with Vea, which indicates that they want

0: past his prime.
1: Yeah, well.
2: Executive, right, so when the news broke, I said, if you were building a trade package for Vea, what would you do? He said, I don't know, like a second and a fifth, but it's going to be hard.
0: Man, if I'm any team in the league and I can get Vea for a second and a fifth, I'll get some knee pads, too.
3: Yeah,
0: and throw in some oral, because I'm telling you right now, a second and a fifth would be a score for a team to get Vita Vea.
3: Oh, yeah, because fifth-round picks hardly ever work out.
0: No.
3: And second rounds, I mean, you trade for players that good.
1: Yeah, I know, but
0: you go in, you give the Bucks a second and a fifth, and you, with the understanding of Vea is going to sign, you know, a new deal,
1: and you get three good years out of
0: him. You give him a 3-year, $75 million deal.
3: Didn't we recently draft another guy, 40
0: of it guaranteed
3: in that position.
0: That's 25 a year. Mm-hmm. He'd take that deal all day, wouldn't
1: you? Yeah.
0: Mm-hmm. Yeah, and all you're given is a second and a fifth with an absolute beast. Like, this guy's a beast. And like this little pencil-neck son of a bitch said, there's only two or three nose tackles that are real threats, you know, as a down lineman to get a sack, you know, like Sapp was. That's what made Sapp so valuable and a Hall of Famer, is because, you know, you weren't having, the defensive end and edge rushers, those are usually your sack guys. And when you got a guy that's up the middle and he's a sack threat, that's what makes unbelievable defenses.
1: When Vita Vea's been out of the lineup with an injury or whatever, the defensive line was absolutely atrocious. And the defensive line is atrocious.
0: He stops the run.
1: He's double teamed half the time.
0: He's good for 5 sacks a year. He's double teamed most of the time, which is going to give somebody else. You're going to free up a linebacker, free up somebody when you have to scrape that guard down on him. I mean, the Bucks not giving him what he wants is absolutely insane.
3: And a franchise tag him. They'll do a franchise tag on him and get another year out of him, and then they'll be done. They'll get this year, next year.
0: What's the franchise tag for a DL?
1: It's going to be probably about $27 to $30 million.
0: Oh, that much?
1: Yeah.
3: He's average, in the top five.
1: Yeah, average defensive tackles right now are making about $25 million, $20-25 million.
0: So he's probably looking for like a 3-year, $90 million deal.
3: Yeah, 75 to 90 probably.
0: Yeah. I mean, you know, with half of that guaranteed. Here's the Shanahan Niners deal, and supposedly, I mean, wait till you see his list of injuries. It's pretty significant.
1: And they said the accident was nobody's fault.
0: Yeah, there was no alcohol or drugs involved, and I don't know that there was anybody at fault. I think it was just kind of a racing deal. It was just kind of a car accident deal.
4: 49ers training camp kicks off on Sunday, but head coach Kyle Shanahan won't be there. He's recovering from a bad car crash. Here's what we know. It happened on July 14th near downtown Palo Alto when Shanahan's vehicle collided with an SUV. He went to the hospital suffering from a severe...
0: This is Dan. Severe concussion, broken nose, broken hand, 3 ribs fractured, and 40 stitches on the face.
3: And that's ER stitches. That's not like plastic surgery stitches. Those could be like 120 of big boys.
0: If Dan was to stitch that face up, it'd be well over $120, fine Italian silk thread.
1: And they said he almost lost his eye.
0: Yeah, that's 40 barbaric, you know, like Lummy had 8 or 9 stitches and Dan put 50 in them. And he closed it up right. And if he hadn't, Lummy would have this big Frankenstein scar on his left cheek. And now it's right on his beard line. And quite frankly, Dan the hands of an angel.
1: Yes,
0: I mean,
1: yes, he is.
0: I was there when he did it. The hands of an angel.
3: Well, thank you. But, you know, Kyle Shanahan's going to look like, you know, a monster.
0: Oh, yeah,
3: broken nose, broken hand, concussion. He probably broke some, maybe have some facial fractures.
0: Yeah, I guess the impact was close to his orbital and he almost lost his eye, they said.
3: Jesus.
4: Concussion, a broken nose, broken hand, 3 fractured ribs, and 40 stitches to his face.
0: Now, I've never fractured a rib, Dan, but I've heard it's one of the most painful things in the, because you can't lay.
3: You can't do anything.
0: You can't get up.
3: Breathe.
0: You can't breathe very deep. You can't sit.
3: Everything hurts.
0: Like, it just...
3: For like a month.
0: Yeah.
4: Police say drugs and alcohol, not a factor here. Niners GM John Lynch says coach's recovery could take time. The team's assistant coach now stepping up to fill his duties.
0: And then finally, Tony Romo. Milwaukee.
1: He looks so happy.
0: He does. He looks good as hell.
3: Yeah, he's a fun drunk.
0: I hope this doesn't affect his CBS deal because I do enjoy him. I really do like... Listen,
3: do you like him more than Troy Aikman?
0: No.

0: I like Aikman better, but I think Romo's good.
1: What,
0: like,
1: about Chris Collinsworth?
0: I actually think that Brady, Collinsworth, Romo, and Aikman all do a pretty good job. I think Collinsworth might be the weakest link of them.
1: He's smart, but he's kind of a dick.
0: Yeah, and he's got that I've been doing this for so long swagger, and you're an idiot, and I'm not.
1: Right.
0: Whereas, you know, but, you know, if you look at all, I mean, I like Aikman. I really do. I like him and Joe Buck's dynamic. But I like Romo, too. I don't know. And I like Brady. I think people kind of don't give Brady his flowers. I think Brady in the 2 years he's been doing it has gotten really good.
1: Do you know who really sucks? When the Peyton and Eli Manning do their little ESPN thing?
0: Yeah, they've
1: It sucks.
0: Yeah, I don't.
1: Those guys suck. And I like Peyton Manning.
0: A lot of people like it.
1: I think it sucks.
2: We are falling right into our newsroom, and that is that Tony Romo, of course, this is the former quarterback for the Dallas Cowboys.
0: Trivia question. Where did Tony Romo play college football at?
3: Eastern Illinois.
0: Eastern Illinois, home of EL Crackers, Lummy, this big nightclub, the big blue box that rocks. I was dating this chick named Christine Elifson, and we used to go over to it's Charleston, Illinois, where Eastern Illinois University is, and I used to try to go over and get a little Cheetos finger off of her.
2: Has been arrested here in Milwaukee for an OWI, his first offense here. We're told he was arrested.
0: Isn't he from Wisconsin? I thought I saw that he was from Wisconsin.
3: I'm not sure. I know he's doing a
0: Hey Alexa,
3: there.
0: Where is Tony Romo from, born?
4: Tony Romo was born in San Diego, California.
0: Oh, okay. I couldn't have been any further from Milwaukee. That's about as far from Milwaukee as Wisconsin as you can get.
2: On I-43, this was actually last night.
3: By the way, he went to high school in Wisconsin.
0: Oh, okay.
3: So, yeah.
0: I knew that he would... I thought I'd seen that he spent was grown up or was somewhat reared in Wisconsin. So
3: yeah, he was just born in San Diego and then he moved to
0: maybe
3: Wisconsin.
0: A military kid, right?
3: He was, yep.
0: Yeah. So, but I think he lived his high school playing years in Wisconsin.
3: Yes, he did.
0: Yeah.
2: He was booked at about 9:47 p.m. He has since been released. But again, certainly a story we're going to work to continue to follow.
0: Poor Tony. Just out having a few pops.
3: He was at a golf tournament.
0: He was at a golf tournament, probably a celebrity type deal for a good function.
2: Tells Tony Romo himself from Burlington, Wisconsin. And again, this is his mugshot that we have gotten.
0: Good. I mean, good mugshot. Like, Dan, you can't pick that mugshot apart other than he looks like he's having a good time, right?
1: Yeah, he looks like a happy guy.
0: Like, you know, a lot of times people can really pick apart your mugshot.
1: Eyes aren't bloodshot.
0: Like, you remember some of Tiger Woods' mugshots?
1: He looked
0: like he was literally, you know, still on pills.
1: Yeah.
0: Tony just looks like he's just a little bit buzzed a little bit.
1: He looks like that guy from The Office that Dallas does the action movies now. What's his name?
0: He's
1: the dorky guy, the tall guy in The Office.
0: Steve Carell.
3: I was thinking of the other main character, the one that was.
2: No, it is for an OWI that he was arrested, his first of that kind of offense.
3: What's an OWI?
0: Operating while intoxicated.
3: So what's the difference between that and a DUI?
2: Nothing.
1: States, just what they call it.
0: Just how they,
1: It used to be a DWI, then a DUI, now it's OWI. Yeah. I mean, there's like three or four different versions.
0: It's all about being drunk and being behind the wheel.
2: Into our newsroom, we're taking.
0: See, let me when they do OWI, then they could get you on a four wheeler. They could get you on a motorcycle. They can get you on anything. They can literally pull you over in front of your farm because you're out there getting crazy with your four wheeler. And you know, it's operating while intoxicated. You could be operating anything from a combine to a four wheeler to a Jeep to a motorcycle.
2: Look at his mugshot. So this
0: to a Tesla Cybertruck like Danny.
2: This is the former NFL star.
0: How many miles you got on that? Listen, all right, Tony Romo arrested, OWI. 12,000. Really?
1: 14.
0: And that's 12 or 14 that you'd be putting on your good car,
1: right.
0: your Lambo.
1: Mm-hmm.
0: And, you know, when's the last time you bought a tank of gas?
1: Before I went to Jersey.
0: Right.
1: A month ago?
0: Yeah, just in one of your other cars, right?
1: Yeah, on the Lambo.
0: Now, Dan, is this exactly the type of hair stuff that you... It's my understanding that this is the machine that this doctor has is exactly the same thing you got.
1: Yep, sure is.
0: And anybody that's going to do the hair transplant deal, they have to have the machine that this guy's got and that you got, or you don't have the latest machine.
1: Right, that really is the standard of care now. It's the gold standard.
0: What's it called? What's the machine?
1: Neograft.
0: Neograft. John Cena, call me the doctor of haironomics after her. This is him after. Look how good that looks. He had two of them. He's had two in the last year. And, you know, he was starting.
1: Make up for his tinky winky.
0: Starting. What?
1: No, go ahead.
0: And, you know, this is him with Dr. And Dan may know the guy, Ken Anderson. And this is the hair transplant specialist that John Cena used. But I'm telling you, Dan has the same neograft machine that this guy does. And if you, and this is, now, do you have to go, like, if I was to do
1: it? You don't have to shave it all the way.
0: You don't.
3: He says that. He says if you shave it up all the way, it grows back better, I guess. That's what Cena says.
0: Let's talk to the doctor that does it. Dan?
3: Yeah.
1: No.
0: No. You only have
1: it's to. It's easier to do it. It takes less time if you shave the head.
0: Why?
1: Because it's just easier to see where you need to be. You're not fighting with the hair.
0: So, like, if I was to do it, like we're talking about, I might do it at the end of the year in my little crown of honor, my male powder and baldness in the middle.
1: Probably won't shave that. We'll just take the extra time. The donor site gets shaved, but that's in the back.
0: No, but like what I'm saying is, like,
1: the top, you don't need to shave that.
0: Do you take all of my hair? Am I going to look like this?
1: No.
0: Okay. Are you going to put?
1: And you're not going to wear those stupid ass shoes.
0: Well, yeah, I'm not going to wear that, and you're not going to wear that stupid ass cap either.
1: No, I'm not.
0: Right, and I don't even know that you're going to be. Well, you'll probably be in scrubs.
1: Maybe.
0: What dictates whether you're in scrubs or not?
1: Well, I'm in surgery. Like, I'm operating in surgery at the surgery center. I'm wearing scrubs while I'm operating, and then I leave them there. In my office, if I'm doing something that could be messy, I'll put scrubs on. But usually, I'm wearing a dress shirt and slacks.
0: Right. Right. Because probably half of what you do at the store at the office is assess and give people estimates on procedures they will want. What they want down the road, and then most of the procedures like the Morpheus and Botox and things like that can be done by your nurses, and you don't have to necessarily do it.
1: I'll do little small lipos in the office or take things off of, like, moles and things like that.
0: Right.
1: So if I'm taking off
0: a mole.
1: Will
0: you scrub up for that?
1: If I'm taking off a mole, I'll wear what I'm wearing right now. If I'm doing a little lipo in the office, and sometimes I'll change.
0: Okay. I know that you think it's the biggest douche ever when doctors go out to like bars and
1: restaurants,
0: happy hour, wearing their scrubs.
1: Biggest douche in the world. Biggest douchebags in the world.
3: You should have seen Dr. Dan at the Tarpons game, or no, the Yankees game, when we were walking up, when I went to go get Dr. Dan, and this guy was walking around in his scrubs, and Dr. Dan had to do like
0: now,
3: a double
0: Dan,
3: and triple
0: take. Now, Dan, will you, because you're a very, over 20 plus years, going on 30 plus years doctor, and probably in the doctor arena, pretty popular, probably top five popularity of in this whole entire area with regards to name recognition is to being a doctor. Will you, when you see a doctor that's scrubbed out in public, will you take him aside and be, hey, where's your stethoscope there, Johnny Douchebag?
1: I won't take him aside. I'll start saying it out loud so he can overhear it.
0: Like what?
1: Oh, like, what is this guy? Is he the ER shift? Is it paramedics here? Is this guy a nurse? Is he trying out for a new TV show? ER sitcom? I mean, who the hell is wearing scrubs right now?
0: Yeah.
1: What kind of douchebag is wearing scrubs right now? The only ones wearing scrubs out in public should be a girl with tight, stretchy scrubs and a nice body that's working in a doctor's office and is going out to lunch.
0: That's it.
1: Nothing. Anyone else, you should be stapled to the wall in shame.
0: If it's past 2 o'clock, then the doucheness kicks in.
1: Oh, yeah.
0: But if it's
1: any doctor that wears scrubs outside of his office or the operating room or the hospital, again, douche bag. Yes, I said it. Douche bag.
3: Well, Dr. Dan, do you remember the guy that we saw? Remember he had all his credentials on his scrubs?
1: Yeah, I got douche bag.
0: Hold on. He wore his like name badge to...
1: Yeah, I'm Dr. Douchebag.
0: Dr. Douchebag, ER Tampa General.
3: Yeah, it was stitched on there.
0: Oh, embroidered?
1: Yeah, embroidered from the Douchebag Medical Center.
0: Embroidered scrubs.
1: Right.
0: Nothing screams douche worse, right?
1: Yeah.
0: Wow.
1: It's as douchey as you get. I know someone that was like stopped by a doctor wearing scrubs with his names on it, driving a golf cart around the Davis Island area, and introduced himself as like, I'm Dr. Douchebag.
0: And I got my scrubs to prove it.
1: Yeah. It's douche, dude. Douche
0: I think the only thing douchier, Dan, than scrubs is when they accessorize with a stethoscope
1: around the neck. Yes. Yeah, you add that to the costume.
0: Oh my God.
1: You are screaming asshole.
0: I mean, yeah. I mean, like, for real.
1: Right.
0: I mean, do you really use a stethoscope that much anymore?
1: Nope.
0: I mean, they hook those little probes up to your fingers, and it gives you all the information you need.
1: All you need.
0: I mean, if you want to hear the lungs, I guess, and some stuff like that.
1: There's zero excuse to wear scrubs outside the medical environment. It's dirty. If you're saying, like, I wear scrubs because I'm a doctor, okay, it's dirty when you wear them out. You shouldn't be wearing them again. You shouldn't be taking them home. Douche bag.
0: Plus, whatever you may have encountered.
1: Right. You're spreading all that crap around the world.
0: You're bringing that out to the world.
1: Right.
0: Those scrubs are to protect the patient when they're in there, and that they're sterile, and they're protecting you from when you leave. You're basically getting rid of a layer of clothing that may have been contaminated by whatever what we're treating at the time, right?
1: Mm-hmm.
0: And that your real clothes ain't got nothing on them.
1: Mm-hmm.
0: When we return, Lummy, this is where Dan will start doing the I told you so gimmicks, because the minute that Corona came out, or that we became familiar with it, Dan called it out. It's a lab leak. It's absolutely a lab leak. And everybody's like, no, we got it from a pangolin or whatever the hell it's called, or the wet market. And now it's are they investigating this? Or like, you know,
1: like, I hope it's a real investigation, Bubba.
0: Where are we going with this?
1: I like to just tell you a story about, you know, the Great Plague of Milan of 1630.
0: Can you hold on to that?
1: Okay.
0: Can we open up with that?
1: Sure.
0: All right.
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7: Whenever someone asks, how was your weekend? Or, what have you been up to? Or just, what's new? Have a good answer. Just do what you love. Toyo Tires.
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0: 843 Bubba, the Dr. Dan Full Effect Willie. Hold on, stand up. $100 from 843. 843 Bubba. Isn't he a Packer guy?
3: A Packer?
0: No, that's
3: Hierarchy.
0: That's Hierarchy.
3: Yeah, 843 Bubba is he's South Carolina.
0: Oh, he's South Carolina?
3: Yeah, Hall of Famer.
0: Thank you, my friend. 843 Bubba, appreciate you. Dr. Dangy, you made it right on the nip of time from that little outdoor TT.
3: Mm-hmm. TT night night.
4: It likely jumped species from an animal reservoir into humans and now is spreading among humans.
0: By the way, January 2020. This is what Fauci comes out with, January 2020.
4: Are into humans and now is spreading among humans.
5: The mutations that it took to get to the point where it is now is...
0: Dan, isn't that almost like not medically, factually even sound with regards to that a mutation could go from a... something that's sold at the wet market into humans, or can that happen?
3: That could definitely happen.
0: That could happen.
3: Yeah, it could happen with bird flu and certain things like that.
0: But it didn't happen here.
3: I don't believe it did.
5: Totally consistent.
0: How is this guy? Is this guy like a? Is he like a 5-footer?
3: No, he's tiny. Yeah, yeah. He'd be a good lawn jockey. He should carry a lamp and sit out front of my house for the next 10 years.
0: What were you gonna say earlier?
3: The reason that this didn't happen the way he's describing it all goes back to that original article that we talked about, and we talked about a lot of this stuff, but that we talked about where it's about like a 7-page article talking about the origins of COVID. It was in, I believe, Nature magazine. And the first 5 pages clearly proved to me that COVID was man-made because of specific genetic sequences within the virus that were only found in patented genes that have already been like defined and patented and were inserted into the virus's genome. That does not happen accidentally. That does not happen through evolution. That happens when some asshole takes a piece of a gene and sticks it into another virus to try to make it stronger, more durable, more infectious, and more dangerous. And so, after reading the first 5 pages of this article, which clearly shows man-made genetic material in this virus.
0: When was this article out?
3: In the spring of 2020.
0: Yeah, so
3: right in the middle, right when we were doing 5 days a week, and everyone ran like little bitches because they were scared. It was just you, me, and Lummy, Bubba. And everyone else was a big, giant, hairy pussy. And we were doing the radio every day, and the whole world was scared.
6: Huh? Who are you referring to?
3: I'm referring to a lot of people, starting with Seth and ending with Brian. But when we were like fearlessly coming in, disregarding our own safety to bring the public service to the world and try to give the truth to the world, and we're vilified and shut down and deplatformed and threatened.
0: You almost lost your medical license, and we almost got thrown off of YouTube forever.
3: You got thrown off for 2 weeks. Long periods of time.
0: Yeah.
3: You lost thousands and thousands of dollars. It's cost you thousands of dollars personally.
0: Yep.
3: I said that there's no way that this had a natural jump from animals to humans. It was impossible based on science.
0: And they quacked you out.
3: And I'm a scientist. I've been in school for 17 and a half years after high school. I am a published scientist. I can read an article, understand it, and make my own scientific determination as to whether or not the article is truthful, valid, and reproducible. And what I read on that day was complete bullshiz. And I couldn't believe it. It didn't make any sense to me. And it came out later that this asshole threatened the authors of the article and was going to ruin their careers if they had that conclusion that it was man-made. And instead, they changed their conclusion and were rewarded with further grants.
0: And weaponized.
3: All should be in jail.
0: And weaponized the government to come down on various platforms if you didn't toe the WHO guidelines.
3: Right.
5: Jump of a species from an animal to a human.
6: Are you calling for the closure of the wet markets?
7: I think yep. they should shut down those things right away. I mean, it just, it boggles my mind because what we're going through right now is a direct result of that.
8: And you have animals that come out of the wild that are sold.
0: This is a year later.
3: He is a psychopath, in my opinion. He's saying this with a straight face. There's absolutely no indicators he's lying. If you look at those little, like, you know, those physical indicators when someone's lying, he is a pathological psychopath, in my opinion, lying through his teeth and is personally responsible for literally millions of deaths, Bubba. He is the biggest, in my opinion, mass murderer of our lifetime.
8: What they call them wet markets, where people buy these things for festive dinners or what have you. So there's every...
0: So now, Dan, was it at the expense of he was financially... was in position to financially gain from Big Pharma? Like, I mean, you know, like, what would be his incentive to lie so erroneously and have such a bad, not truthful opinion that controlled the way we lived our life and how we took this particular, you know, pandemic, how we treated it, was all on his shoulders. He was, you know, he was tournament central. He was guy number one. You know, he was the head of the WHO who navigated us all through this. And why would he lie so much?
9: Well, but Dr. Nin, wouldn't you see from what you've seen in this one is that he was so in his head, like he was praising himself the whole time.
3: So
9: he loved the fame.
3: There's four reasons that guys do things like this. Guys do things that are dishonest. Four reasons: money, and three of the four are the reasons that he did it.
0: Yeah, because he's not getting out of a... I mean,
3: nah. His ding-dings, it's just pointing to hell.
8: Right. Reason to believe that jump...
0: So power,
3: I just can't wait for the prostate cancer to get to him.
0: Power, fame, and money.
3: Power, fame, and money. And he was seeking all three.
0: Yep.
3: He got all three. And you know, his blanket pardon, which I do have the text of, is very interesting. He was pardoned in January 19th of 2025, literally like a day or two before Trump takes office. And he is pardoned, full and unconditional pardon, for any offenses against the United States which he may have committed or taken part in during the period from January 1st, 2014, through the date of this pardon.
8: Thing of species.
0: Wow, that's a pretty big, encompassed all pardon.
3: Yeah, it's a 11-year pardon.
0: Right.
3: For 11 years of behavior.
0: Including how much he may have made from Big Pharma, no matter, you know, like all none of that's in, like, you can't investigate him for, it's a blanket pardon for, I think, anything, right?
3: The feds can't, but you know who can?
0: The states.
3: State of Florida, individuals. So this doesn't protect.
0: This is a federal pardon. This isn't like if the state of Florida was to, you know, say, hey, listen.
8: From an animal reservoir occurred.
10: I am of the point of view that I still think the most likely etiology of this pathogen in Wuhan was from a laboratory.
3: Jail. This guy should be in jail too.
0: No, hold on. This guy said from a laboratory escape, though.
3: No, listen to him, though.
8: So Dr. Redfield was mentioning that he was giving an opinion as to a possibility. But again, there are other alternatives.
0: No, I think you got that one.
3: Not him.
0: I think you got that wrong.
9: He was actually going against Fauci.
0: I think you got that wrong.
3: I thought it was the current CDC director.
0: No. I think you got. I think Dan.
3: You're right.
0: Yeah,
3: you're
0: this,
3: right.
0: This guy actually is on your team.
3: No, you're right.
0: This guy's on team Dan.
10: I am of the point of view that I still think the most likely etiology of this pathogen in Wuhan was from a laboratory. Escaped.
8: So, Dr.
0: Redfield. Boom. So then this guy, that guy says that, and Dr. Redfield, and then what's Fauci do right after? Doubles down on how wrong that guy was. And again, it came from a pangolin.
8: Redfield was mentioning that he was giving an opinion as to a possibility. But again, there are other alternatives, others that most people hold by. That the most likely origin is a natural origin from an animal reservoir to human.
11: What they did is they cleaned out the markets as soon as it turned out that it was clear that there were clusters coming from the market, which, you know, in typical fashion, I think trying to make sure that things don't get pointed to them, they probably got rid of the animals.
0: This is nearly two, this is him selling this down the river for 2+ years at this point.
11: That were the intermediary hosts there.
12: The place of origin was not within the market itself.
11: No, I don't think you could say that. I don't think you can say that. I think you can say we don't know how and where it originated. There are wet markets in Wuhan that are ample opportunity for a virus to jump, but more likely that it's a natural occurrence.
0: 3 years now. 3 years.
11: From an animal reservoir to a human.
13: So it came from a wet market right. In the same place where there's this huge lab that does all the right. Kind of development of...
0: good for Cuomo, Dan, for, you know, like...
3: Yeah, but this is March 23 before Cuomo does this.
0: No.
3: He defended him for the first 2 years.
0: I know, but good for him for trying here.
3: Yeah,
13: exactly what this thing is. That's some coincidence.
8: It's a coincidence, but, you know, there are so many labs all over China that have both labs and wet markets.
3: Bubba, this is after he already got canned by CNN. This is on his own nation news.
0: I understand.
3: This is like, now he's not sucking the CNN D.
0: Right, he's actually can form his own opinion.
3: Yes.
8: We're in Beijing or Shanghai, you'd be saying the same thing. You have a...
0: Now, at this time, Dan, does Fauci really know... I mean, he knew from January 2020 that it was a lab leak. It was a Wuhan lab leak. It was manufactured in a lab and leaked from a lab. Not from the wet market. So as he speaks for these 3+ years, he knew the truth.
3: He sure did.
0: He knew the truth. And
3: he
0: knew
3: the truth from at least January or February of 2020, in my opinion.
0: We can prove that.
3: Mm-hmm.
0: We can prove that. Here's Jesse Waters. Now let me. This is last night.
9: Yes.
0: So again, the Fauci stuff is all going down as we speak.
9: This is from his journals that Rand Paul released,
0: and he absolutely lied to the American public. Absolutely, bona fidely, absolutely 100% lied to the American public. He knew it came from a lab leak. He knew it didn't come from an animal, the pangolin, whatever it's called.
3: Pangolin.
0: The pangolin.
3: And this is not all he lied about, Bubba. This is just
0: He lied about it all.
3: He lied about the vaccine. He said if you get the vaccine, you're not going to get it. It's black and white. The social distancing was a lie. The masks were a lie. And so the Dan, fact that hydroxychloroquine and ivermectin didn't work was a lie because he couldn't get his emergency use authorization for the vaccine if there was any kind of
0: alternative
3: of functioning and effective alternative.
14: And he's writing about the press like it's a woman that he's sleeping with. Here's some quotes.
15: Or dreamed of.
14: Right. The press is still hot and heavy about me. The situation with my national and international fame is explosive and...
0: Oh. So he wants to talk third person. I'm sorry. He wants to talk first person. My international fame.
9: Yeah.
0: He wants to act like he's all that, huh?
14: Really unimaginable. The press is going wild with me. But he also writes about himself. Like it's like self.
0: What's his background, Dan? Like what? Like
3: Italian.
0: No. Like, where did he come from? Like, where did he practice? Was he ever a regular doctor?
3: I think he was an MD. And I think he was an immunologist.
0: All right. Well,
3: infectious disease doctor.
0: And he's
3: so back then they were taking care of, you know, like malaria.
0: He's been part of the government for God, I think maybe since Clinton, right?
3: In the 80s.
0: Yeah, since Reagan.
9: 69 he was with the US Public Health Service.
0: Oh my God, 1969?
9: Yes. Right.
0: That would have been Nixon. That would have been Lyndon Johnson Nixon.
3: Right.
14: Sure. He writes, the donuts are being named after me. T-shirts have my picture on them. And San Francisco radio is dedicating a song to me. It goes on and on. And this is really...
0: What a narcissistic asshole that should be behind bars.
3: Can I read you a story about what happened in Milan in 1630?
0: Yeah, please do. Yes.
3: There was an inscription on a column that was erected at the site of the... Here where this plot of land extends, formerly stood the shop of the barber, Giacomo Mora, who had conspired with Giulielmo Piazza, commissary of public health, and with others, while a frightful plague exercised its ravages by means of deadly ointments spread on all sides to hurl many citizens into a cruel death. What the accusation was is that this minister of public health was purposefully spreading the plague by mixing it with some stuff and spreading the diseased remnants on doorknobs and other things throughout the town. For this, the Senate, having declared them both to be enemies of their country, decreed that, placed on an elevated car, their flesh should be torn with red-hot pincers, the right hands be cut off, their bones be broken, and they should be extended on the wheel, at the end of 6 hours be put to death and burnt. Then, that there may be no remains, no trace of these guilty men, their possessions should be sold at public sale, their ashes thrown into the river, and to perpetuate the memory of their deed, the Senate wills that the house in which this crime was projected shall be razed to the ground, shall never be rebuilt, and at this place a column shall be erected, which shall be called infamous. Keep afar off, and then afar off, good citizens, lest this cursed ground should pollute you with its infamy. August of 1630. So that's what we did 400 years ago when this happened.
0: When somebody propagated
3: they were dragged around town, tortured, put to death, and they burned every evidence of them and their existence.
0: And their property was sold at auction.
3: Right.
0: Man, I'm all for
3: civilization.
0: I'm all for that. Let's do that to Fauci immediately, in my opinion.
14: What about is he's treating his guilty conscience because he knows he funded gain of function that slipped out of that Wuhan lab and infected millions
0: of people. And so listen now, let me just take it a step further. They're not only saying that he know about it. They're saying he helped fund this particular experiment, this gain of function that somehow slipped out of the lab. I don't know if a worker got it. And it just at that point, started mutating. It only takes what, Dan, one person to have it. Then you say, two people got it. Then,
3: five people,
0: then
3: 10 people.
0: Five people got it. Then 50 people got it. Then 500 people got it. Then 10,000 people got it. You just live your life and you pass it. And they're saying he actually funded, or the organization that he was in charge of, the WHO, the CDC, the many different monikers that he was in charge of, they funded this. They knew about it, and they knew it was a lab leak. Why couldn't they go to the American public with that?
3: Because they're so hurt. They're worried that we're going to hurt China's feelings.
14: People.
3: That's not the real reason, though. Do you know why they did that?
0: No.
3: Because they knew they had their hands. No, they had their hands were dirty because Fauci funded that lab.
9: Yeah.
3: That's why he was trying to protect the labs. Not that we love China. He was trying to protect his own ass. He's like, there's no way it could have came out of my lab. Not when I was in charge. So the other thing that really pisses me off that we don't talk about at all is all those Omicron variants. Remember the Omicrons that came around after about
0: Delta,
3: a year and a half?
0: And the Omicron.
3: Right.
0: And the
3: where they all come out of? Africa. And what was in South Africa? Where they were coming out of? Another COVID lab.
0: Oh, nobody even knows about that.
3: Nobody even talks about that.
0: No.
3: No one says anything about that. So these labs, they're run by clowns.
0: All these variants that came subsequently thereafter the original corona.
3: All came out of Africa. All the Omicrons came out of Africa where the other lab was.
9: So it looks like between 2014 and 2019, he granted about $4 million to the Wuhan for
0: lab.
9: COVID research. Yes.
14: It's in his diary. The COVID fatality rate's like 0.2%. Goes on TV, says it's like 3%. He's bragging in his little diary.
0: As much as Fauci's under fire right now, and we're finding out that he lied and he's a liar, And there's, you know, we actually have excerpts of this diary that he was keeping that I can get into next. But like, can we do anything? I mean, is there anything that can be done, or is this just fodder for us to be mad as hell? And he's been given a blanket pardon by Biden the last day Biden was in office, so that he can't be held accountable for anything that rolled back clear to 14. So, like, again, Dan, will states now start organizing against him potentially now that
3: I think so.
0: Now that, you know, this is a really big story that he's an absolute liar and right. They have absolute.
3: And states can't go after him in federal court because it can't be like a state against a person goes into federal court. And it's going to probably end up in federal court, but they have to do it under a state crime. It can't be under a federal crime. So even though it can go to federal court, it has to be, you know, germane to state law. State law. So but it's 50 gonna, states have laws right, against murder.
0: Exactly.
14: He told de Blasio
3: and, fraud.
14: And Newsom to shut everything down, then goes on TV and says, I never told anybody to shut anything down. And then he tells everybody.
0: So, Dan, did the masks mean nothing?
3: Nothing.
0: Did the social distance mean nothing?
3: Nothing.
0: Did the vaccine do anything? Good.
3: It in certain age groups, there were some studies that suggested that it would lessen the severity of the disease. But there's also studies that showed that it increased the likelihood of getting the disease, that the subsequent boosters made it even worse. And there were some studies that showed that the more vaccines you got, the more likely you were to get it.
0: Jay, standing by on Zoom, getting ready to go into words. Jay, you there, bud?
15: I am. Good morning.
0: Oh, man. Sounds like the voice of an angel. Look at that that bass. Hold on.
14: Buddy to go get vax. You couldn't catch it. And then he writes in his diary, oh, yeah, people are catching it. And then he tells people, don't have Thanksgiving dinner. Month before, he's having dinner with Jake Tapper.
16: Wow. Kennedy.
0: I mean, Jay, where do you... I got to go to words, and then we're going to... These are excerpts from his diary, correct?
9: Yes.
0: Now, where did we get? Where did whomever get
9: Rand, the, Rand, Rand Paul, he got it from the. I guess they're bringing it up, and that's something that they got.
0: Now, Jay, how would they be able to?
9: Megatron is $20.
0: Thank you so much, Jay. How would they be able to get a person's diary and publish it publicly? How would you have that standing?
15: The Senate is still investigating him, even though he is, you know, technically immune from prosecution. They're trying to see if they can set him up for something else in the future. He's going to be called. He was subpoenaed to testify under oath in front of Congress, and they're going to ask him a bunch of these questions and see if they can try to set him up for a new crime that he will have committed by lying.
0: But
15: so he may have to go take the fifth, which will make him look like a complete, as Danny said, and I have to agree with this language, asshole.
0: Right.
15: Because, you know, in these diaries, Bubba, you know how many times he said the word, you know, you're big on numbers.
0: Yeah, I am.
15: You know how many times he said learning deficit, cost benefit analysis, social distancing, and all those diary entries? Zero. He
0: None.
15: Said thing like, I'm a hero 60 times, and how many times he was on the news, and he said Instagram, and he said all these things about power and media influence and how he was against Trump, and it was weird. This dude was on a complete power trip from the very, very beginning, and you can see that all he did was continue his narrative for the entire time.
0: It makes me
15: just want to say thank you to Dan.
0: Well, like Dan said, there would be only four reasons Fauci would act the way he did: money, fame, power, and vagina. And the last one's probably not in play. So power, money, fame, and that's only validated by his excerpts from a personal diary talking about how famous, talking about how cookies are named after him, donuts, t-shirts, talk show hosts in San Francisco.
15: Talking to governors. Roberts talked about me. Oh my goodness.
0: Yeah.
15: You know, what really frustrates me is I just want to say again, thank you, Danny, my hero. Someone, my father and Danny, if you remember, they were on this on my birthday, May 21st, 2020. I was at the surf ranch. I already had hydroxychloroquine and a Z-Pak that I was traveling with. My father and my brother had already gone through all these articles from The Lancet, had already gone out publicly at great public expense. And I know you say it, but I mean, we give Dan so much shiz. And I just want to say thank you.
0: We don't
15: give 600 lives.
0: We don't give
15: saved.
0: Him shiz. We know deep down he's absolutely superior to all of us. But we got to keep him down because he'll just blow a spot up so bad. You don't understand.
3: But Dan doesn't refer to himself in the third person very often.
0: Well, sometimes you do, but not very often. Not very often. And you know what, Dan? You might be one of the very few people that can do it and pull it off. So anyway, when we come back, let me now. What I have on my screen here are these excerpts from his diary.
9: Yeah, that's just one of the pages. There's multiple pages, right, but
0: is it pretty?
3: And what dude keeps a diary? I thought that's a chick thing or like something you do like in middle school. I mean, what man keeps a diary?
0: I don't know.
15: Wouldn't you expect it to be like the deliberation of the cost benefit analysis of shutting schools down? I'm laboring over these consequences that have huge. Huge consequences for children and for huge demographics of our population of the world. Nothing.
3: No, I haven't slept in weeks. I'm so worried about humanity.
0: Right. Right. Not yet.
3: No, I get to talk to the mayor. I get to talk to the governor. I got a cookie named after me. I got t-shirts. I'm famous. Wow. Look at my Instagram. Wow. I'm the famous little midget.
0: Back with all that and more, we'll start diving into Fauci's diary. Here momentarily, and what you will not hear is what Dan said he should be saying is, wow, you know what? I have to make some pretty tough decisions here. I hope I make the best decision for my country and my people. I have all types of data from all different directions. I hope that I can make the right decision for all of for all of mankind, and in more particular, my country.
3: Yeah, I want to be the midget on Game of Thrones.
17: He's hit the rattler. What comes next? We can only guess. The Bubba the Love Sponge Show returns after these words.
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0: 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Tell them you listen to the Bubba Show, your Bubba Army, and get maybe an extra $1,000 or so off on your deal. Thank you, Rolo, for all that you do, my friend. Appreciate you.
1: Gooch, $100.
0: Yeah, can you believe that? Better known as Ebenezer, right?
1: Yeah. Ebenezer, 28.
0: Thank you, Gooch. Appreciate you. Dan, why? Medically, my eyes are like watering a lot lately, and like they burn, and I put eye drops in, and it lasts a little bit, but then it gets to burning again. Do you think I got some type of an eye infection or something?
2: Absolutely could, and also you just could be getting dry eyes because you're just getting, you know.
0: Because I'm old, just mature. Say it. Yeah. I don't think it's a dry eye. It's more of like a stinging sensation.
2: You probably got a little infection.
0: Maybe can I call NABA and get me some eye drops?
2: Yeah, we'll get you drops.
0: Get me the strongest ones known to man, please.
2: I will. And use 40 of them at a time. Just pour half the bottle in. I'll get you like 7 bottles. Just use a bottle a day.
0: 7 refills on Mr. Clem, the DEA has red flagged you for getting 7 refills on eye drops.
3: Yeah, he's an eye drop abuser.
0: Listen, don't worry about the fact that I don't get opiates or anything like that. I just get eye drops, buddy. Sorry.
3: It's like being addicted to laxatives.
0: Dr. Diaco, we're looking into you for aggressively prescribing eye drops. Can you imagine if the DA came and talked to you about eye drops?
2: I know.
0: Be like, are you kidding me, buddy?
2: Guys, good life.
0: Please, you got these pill mills over here giving, you know, full-blown 80 oxys with 35 refills, and I gave somebody 4 refills on some eye drops, my friend, please.
1: You know, there has been, I think, some links of eye problems to the vaccine.
2: Oh, definitely.
0: Shut up, Lummy.
2: Yes, there have.
0: Oh, you know what, Lummy? I just got some kind of deal. I did get a hold of I know somebody that works locally at the Alcohol, Tobacco, and Firearm.
1: Oh, yeah.
0: ATF.
1: Yes.
0: There's a good Bubba Arm. I'm not mentioning his name. I'm not mentioning, you know, what he's got mostly, like, I think his jurisdiction is, like, from Inverness clear to, like, Naples. Like, he has the whole Gulf Coast, him and the local ATF agents here, Alcohol, Tobacco, Firearms. That's a pretty broad enforcement bureau, and I asked him, Dan, about those switches.
2: That you learned about the other day.
0: I was on X yesterday, and now that I'm looking for them, now that I watched one of them, it's aggregating to, like, you know, now I'm getting all types of these videos of these people that have these, you know, 9mm or these Glock 40s or whatever, and they can shoot, like, this guy had a 60 round magazine in like his Sig Sauer 9 or something like that, and it was like
2: 5 seconds.
0: Yeah. And so I sent it to my buddy at the ATF, and I go, how is this possible? And he goes, it's not, meaning, like, don't let us catch you with it. But I mean, I, you know, privately, I think if you're just, you know, going to the local shooting range or maybe going outside because you got some property to blow off your gun, I mean, you could probably privately own them, couldn't you? Just don't get caught with it.
2: It's illegal to possess it, but I'm sure if you had one and used it, like, in, you know, in the woods with your friends, you wouldn't get in trouble. If you busted one out at a gun range, the guy in the gun range would call the police.
0: Yeah, true.
4: Or if you video it and post it on FaceTime or Facebook or whatever, you know, hey, look at me shooting this thing in my woods.
0: That's what I understand, Jay. Like, all the footage that I'm getting are people that are posting themselves as themselves shooting these off into the woods and stuff, and there's actually a couple places that were like selling them, and I don't understand how you could sell these things.
4: You would think that the you know, the ATF would look at those videos, and you could very easily identify who the person is and where they're doing it. Most phones are geolocated for the videos that you're posting. You have to like set every single privacy setting to the most private setting for Facebook, not the track where you are doing things. So I would think it would be easy, Bubba, and that would be very easy enforcement.
0: But they're selling, They're selling them.
2: Yeah, you won't be that guy on record buying it, because once that place gets busted, they're knocking on your door next.
0: Oh,
4: yeah. That's,
0: I mean,
4: really
0: listen, I'm all about the Second Amendment, but those things are something that we don't need.
2: You can't control it.
0: You just don't need that type of automatic firepower in the hands of just Joe P. Citizen. Like, those need to be in the hands of like SWAT and
2: not
0: like,
2: Joe P. Thug.
0: No, not Joe P. Thug. I mean, because they are, oh my God. Like, I mean,
4: you have the slippery slope argument with the Second Amendment. And so, you know, I'm one of you. We're all Second Amendment people, but there are reasonable restrictions.
0: Sure.
4: And saying that normal citizens shouldn't have fully automatic weapons is not that big of a deal. Taking away semis is a big deal.
0: No.
4: That just takes away any type of
0: handgun
4: that we would use.
0: I don't think any of us have a problem being big Second Amendment advocates that, listen, if you have a gun and you can fire it as fast as you can pull the trigger, so be it. I mean, like, that's a gun. Boom, boom, boom, boom, boom, boom. Like, you know, as fast as you can literally physically pull the trigger, I have no problem with you owning any type of gun for the most part. But when you start getting into the automatic aspects of it, things that our forefathers probably, I don't even know that we had automatic capabilities back then. It was muskets, right? I mean, you know.
2: Yeah, we didn't have rifles.
0: Yeah, I mean, like, yeah, we had, like, you know, slingshots.
2: Balls.
4: But ironically,
2: a ball in a tube.
0: Yeah, ball
4: but ironically,
0: too.
4: They were weapons. They were weapons of war. You know, when they try to say now, oh, no one should have an M16 because, you know, the founders never contemplated people having weapons of war. Actually, they did.
0: Yeah,
2: they were all everyone's rifles. Literally, like over half the rifles that were in the possession of Americans in the early days were ex-military rifles.
0: Right, because, you know, the war is over, and now what are we gonna do with Grandpa's musket? Right.
2: Exactly.
0: Well, we need it. I need Grandpa's musket. But I don't know that, you know, our forefathers that framed the Second Amendment ever anticipated some of the weaponry that, you know, that the technology has come up with. And I think that there could be some limitations on. Yes, I don't know if I'm a Second Amendment purist, where, you know, but I don't think that there's a problem that our government steps in under the Second Amendment and has some tweaking thereof, and one of which, I don't think the average Joe P. citizen needs to have a full-blown machine gun type gun. I just don't think you need that. I mean, you have every right to own a gun that can fire as fast as you can pull the trigger. What else do you really need to protect? If you're going to go with just straight protecting my family, my home, you know, my possessions, my property, any gun that you can buy that is semi-automatic is good enough for me. So continuing the Fauci lie, this is from his
1: journal,
0: and I'm all of this is, there's a lot of good reading in there, and it just pretty much validates that he kind of knew, he absolutely knew this was a lab leak, but he was strategizing, including the FBI in July 7th of 2021. They looked into the fact that it might have been a lab leak case, and Fauci called them a bunch of idiots, and they didn't know what they were talking about. So it summarizes here at the bottom. It says what he said publicly and what he said privately. So publicly, Fauci said the virus was totally consistent with an animal-to-human jump. Weeks later, he dismissed a natural virus escaping from a lab as a circular argument. Now, what he wrote privately in his journal is this. The scientists were staring at the, is it Furin?
2: Furin
0: cleavage site, and talking about the deliberate insertion.
2: What was he saying? Talking about like genes being inserted into the virus genome.
0: So Dan, why don't you read this, because you can probably navigate it through it better than I can, and you can start and stop and tell us what they're meaning here by some of this medical lingo.
2: The scientists were staring at the Furin cleavage site and talking about deliberate insertion. That means we're talking about someone taking a piece of DNA and sticking it into an existing virus. And then he says if the virus came from a lab, an accidental release was considered the more likely scenario. Here's where I even challenge that. Because I read a book that Lemmy gave me a long time ago that had made perfect sense. And see, viruses have a fingerprint. And the fingerprint can also date them. So you can tell like which one came first. If you have two viral samples and they're both COVID viruses and one came out 6 months later, you can tell them apart. So when taking that technology and looking at the origin of COVID, my theory is consistent with what I read, and that is that there was an accidental release because some of the workers contaminated themselves and then transferred it to their
0: you know,
2: family.
0: Just anybody they hung out with.
2: Right. And then in an attempt to cover that up, they went back a few months later to that wet market and purposefully released it again. So it was an accidental release followed by a cover-up purposeful release.
0: So accidental release initially.
2: Right.
0: Then they go back and try to cover their ass and make it come out of the wet market to try to give them that standing as to where that's where it came from.
2: Right. But the concept of it jumping from a pangolin or a bat to a human did not happen.
0: Period.
2: There's no animal isolated with the disease. In order for that to happen, you got to show an animal that's got that intermediary disease. It's Bigfoot. It's Loch Ness Monster. No one found it.
5: Wow. He was given a pardon.
0: Now, here's RFK. And I think he breaks it down a little bit as well, does he not?
6: Yes, he does.
0: Here we go.
5: Prospectively, from the last administration, we don't know if it was an auto pen pardon. It doesn't really matter for legality purposes. But Americans want to know, a lot of them, is there going to be any accountability for trillions of dollars lost, children's education destroyed?
0: What a great question. That's what everybody's thinking right now. Is this guy going to be held accountable?
2: DeSantis should file a criminal charges against him tonight or tomorrow.
5: Destroyed, and public health reputation, public health industry reputation shattered.
7: Yeah, and millions of people injured. You know, he lied about masks, he lied about social distancing, he lied about the transmission, he lied about natural immunity, he lied about the capacity, as you just said, of the vaccine to prevent infection. He got vaccinated at a very, very public press conference in January of 2020. And then 5 months later, he had, and this is the first time that we knew this from the diary, he had a pulmonary infarction, which is what?
6: What?
4: Danny, that means he may have had some adverse consequences from the vaccine. Is that what that means?
2: I don't know what a pulmonary infarction is.
0: Let me hear.
2: You killed part of your lung with
0: Let's hear it again.
7: 5 months later, he had, and this is the first time that we knew this from the diary, he had a pulmonary infarction.
0: A pulmonary infarction.
2: That implies not like a clot from your leg, but like a clot, like the kind of plaques you have for heart disease. You have a myocardial infarction.
0: And
2: the artery to the heart is blocked. So that means an artery to his lung was blocked with a clot.
0: Fauci's. Yes?
2: Yes. That's what they're implying.
7: Which is one of the adverse events that NIH, CDC, and FDA said are expected from the vaccine. He never told anybody. He got treated for it privately by the best doctors in America. At the same time, he was telling everybody that that was not an adverse event.
0: So he actually, this is new. He actually suffered from one of the side effects of getting fully vaxxed and had it secretly taken care of by physicians.
4: That's reprehensible. As he's telling people who don't need to get vaccinated, including children. If you remember, I don't know what the stats are now, but at one point in time, there were only 400 children that died within the United States, and all 400 of them had a

0: My boy had to be vaccinated, and my boy was in that. So is Danny's in that major age group that we're going to have serious myocardial issues, and there was going to be all types of cardiac issues for young boys. And there are lots of young boys and men that suddenly collapsed on soccer fields and football fields. And there's a lot of young boys and men who have problems with myocarditis that would have never had it. And I thought, because I'm just an ignorant lawyer, that myocarditis was just an infection of the heart that a kid gets over and it's fine. And Danny explained to me, well, most of the time when they get fine, they still have a deficit that's left. Is it a 10% deficit, a 20% deficit of heart function? And so it wasn't just like this little heart infection that the kids got over after a while. There's going to be kids that have clinical cardiovascular disease throughout their entire life because of this vaccination.
1: Let me ask you a question. Dan, is there a way that people moving forward that got fully vaxxed that potentially now could be having health-related issues to the vaccination, is there a test or is there anything that they can do to actually, you know, attribute whatever complication you may be having to the vaccination? Or will that never happen based on Big Pharma already having paid everybody off, already having made billions and billions, maybe trillions of dollars on all of this? Is there any means at all to be able to prove whatever you're suffering from might be vaccine-related, is what I'm trying to say.
2: There's overwhelming evidence. It's hard to prove there's correlations. It's hard to prove causation, just like Johnson & Johnson's dealing with the talc powder. They just signed off on a multi-billion-dollar settlement because a lot of people were able to convince a jury that the talc caused cancer, even though there may not be specific proof. And so when it comes to did it or didn't it, sometimes it comes down to a jury, and they determine whether or not, as a matter of fact, that this caused the disease. And so I think there's overwhelming evidence.
0: Circumstantial evidence.
2: There's overwhelming evidence from the reporting that these complications were so out of the ordinary, so highly represented in the vaccine samples, that there's no other conclusion but to say that these diseases were a result of the vaccine.
1: So are there going to be the Morgan and Morgans, you know, the people that can really, really, really finance a huge, huge, you know, potential, what is that called?
2: Class action
1: suit. I mean,
2: but here's the other problem, Bubba. There's several problems to this. Number one, you know, obviously that Fauci got federal immunity, doesn't prevent state charges. But here's the other thing: when COVID first came out, they also did a law saying that there is civil immunity to all healthcare workers for any kind of mitigation efforts, meaning that doctors couldn't be held liable for giving a COVID vaccine, even if it was ineffective and dangerous, because they didn't want to discourage doctors from participating.
0: Or encourage them to scrutinize it. And so they gave a blanket civil immunity to any doctor. And what Danny figured out during the process was, you also are immune from not giving it. So you could rely on the same immunity because it was treatment. And so if your clinical judgment was in your clinical judgment, you didn't think someone needed a vaccination, you couldn't be held responsible for that either. Right, Dan?
2: Right. And OSHA didn't want to talk about, because I got a letter from OSHA saying OSHA does not wish to have any appearance of discouraging workers from receiving COVID-19 vaccination. It also does not wish to disincentivize employers' vaccination efforts. As a result, OSHA does not intend to enforce recording requirements to require any employers to record worker side effects from COVID-19 vaccination. OSHA tried to hide the complications and told me in a letter, I got this notification, that don't report problems because we don't want to hear about it.
1: From OSHA.
2: From OSHA.
1: What? OSHA. To you.
2: Yep.
1: As a doctor.
2: Yep.
1: Saying, listen, if there's any complications, people rolling up in here saying that, you know, that might be vaccine related, our name's Bennett and we ain't in it.
2: Mm-hmm.
1: Do not report to us at all.
2: So it was from the top to the bottom, psyop.

0: misleading, power grabbing, genocidal event. And we all, like little bitches, fell into line and complied.
1: And if
0: and
1: you
0: then not, we stopped, not all of us. And no, then no. we stopped.
1: Hold on. We all fell in line like little bitches. And if we were not in line like little bitches,
0: got whipped.
1: And you were, you know, inquisitive or using your knowledge to potentially question what's going on in this, I mean, arguably am the greatest thing that we've ever had to face as a human race with regards to a medical shovedown, meaning get this or else.
2: 100%.
1: I don't know that we have ever or will ever face another medical shovedown like that in our lifetime. And it was sit down, shut up, and fall in line. And if you don't, and if you are a doctor and you're just asking some questions or might have an alternative, you know, a route to be able to rid yourself of this pandemic, you were told to sit down, shut up, and if you don't, we are going to deplatform you, whether that's your medical license or your delivery mechanism of your show that you create every day.
0: And this will never happen again, and it happened 10 years too late. This had happened 10 years earlier. We didn't have the tools that we have now to spread information. And, you know, I, again, also attribute a lot of this to Elon Musk buying Twitter. Because
1: yes.
0: he allowed the information that had been suppressed to start flowing. And then when it flowed so much, they couldn't contain
1: Let's
0: it any
1: Let's not
0: further.
1: Forget, Dan, we only got our Twitter back because Elon Musk bought it.
2: Yep.
1: We weren't going to get our Twitter ever back. It had been taken from us.
2: It was for Danny telling his. Remember, it was even more than opinions. It was he couldn't even tell his real experiences, his clinical experiences in treating patients was taboo.
1: Dan,
2: God forbid, a doctor talk about what actually happened with his patient. That was a problem.
1: Dan couldn't get on the air and give you boots on the ground, real time reporting of how he was treating this. Non-conventionally, meaning just don't get jabbed, but let's take X, Y, and Z. Let's roll in a Z-Pack. Let's roll in a deoxycycline. Let's have an ivermectin deal. Let's have a potential nebulizer. You know, there was different routes with Dan's, you know, madness, if you will, correct madness. And if we were, and it wasn't Dan's opinion. It was his recollection
0: research
1: of his existing patients.
0: It was exactly.
1: And not using any names for HIPAA violations, but said Sally S. and Johnny P., I'm treating with the X, Y, and Z. It's not the jab. It's working. And he damn near lost his medical license. Damn near. You guys don't even realize how touch and go it was. I mean, it was real. Steve was freaking out. I mean,
2: we all were.
1: Oh, yeah.
2: And I mean, how nice was it to have Danny reassure us constantly throughout this that everything was going to be okay? And I know there's a lot of listeners expressing that in chat right now. And Dan, you really did. You gave so many people peace of mind. In addition to the 600 people you treated, there were lots of people, thousands of people that were actually listening to you, because if I remember correctly, Rumble let a lot of it float, let a lot of it fly.
1: There
2: was a lot that you were able to say on Rumble
0: Twitch
2: that you were not able to say on Twitch.
1: On Twitch or YouTube. Those are the two worst.
3: Or Facebook.
1: Right.
0: And
1: yeah.
0: What else is weird is that so many doctors, my own comrades in my profession were so brainwashed that they would come after doctors if they thought for a minute they were thinking outside of the box. Family members, people that I've known and respected my entire life that are very highly educated, said that I'm an idiot.
2: Medical doctors.
0: You're just a plastic surgeon. You don't know what you're talking about. I was like, okay. Die, motherfucker.
1: Mm-hmm. There were doctors that called him an idiot, a quack, a plastic surgeon.
0: Mm-hmm.
1: What's he know? He's a plastic surgeon. Mm-hmm.
2: He's a boob guy.
1: Yeah.
3: When I was in the hospital with my throat thing, and I was, you know, they look up what you're on, and it was on ivermectin. I remember the doctor kind of rolled his eyes when he was reading out the prescription, and he said, "Who assigned this?" I said, "Dr. Dan." He goes, "What kind of doctor is he?" I said, "Well, he's a plastic surgeon," and he kind of just rolled his eyes and said, "Okay."
1: Yeah. Dan wants to fight those guys like you wouldn't believe.
0: I do, man.
1: He really does.
0: I'm dying.
1: Dan's like, I could do your job with my eyes closed. Come in here and do a full-blown tummy tuck on a woman that lost 200 pounds with an arm lift, a boob lift, and a gob chaser. Right, Dan? Yeah. I mean, please.
0: I mean, I fought with so many pharmacists, too, that were trying to practice medicine and telling me, I'm not doing that. I refuse to do that. I have the right to refuse your prescription. Okay, asshole.
1: Well, actually, I'm going to play this going into words. Back in 2006, and the Democrats, you so desperately need this. You need this guy back. You need Clinton back. You guys need to reset your policy and your thinking to when you had the two most successful Democratic presidents in our lifetime. Do it that were by today's standards right wing. By today's standards of not opening up the border and letting 4 million illegal immigrants come into our country illegally, undocumented, we basically, when Biden was the president, we had open borders. There was portions of the wall that were knocked down and were not enforced. You could literally just roll right up in here. They say that it's between 4 and 5 million people are in this country based on Biden's open border policy. Like almost like a don't ask, don't see, don't tell. Just come on in. Well, this is Barack Obama when he was a senator criticizing the Bush administration on his immigration policy.
4: One of the central components of immigration reform is enforcement, and this bill contains a number of important provisions to beef up border security. But that's not enough. Real enforcement also means drying up the pool of jobs that encourages illegal immigration, and that can only happen if employers don't hire illegal workers. Unfortunately, our current employer enforcement system does little to nothing to deter illegal immigrants from finding work. Just a few statistics. Overall, the number of workplace arrests of illegal immigrants fell from 17,552 in 1997 to 451 in 2002, even as illegal immigration grew during that time.
1: That was a two-term Democratic president when he was a senator from Illinois, questioning that Bush was too easy on immigration.
0: But he won't say that now. He won't say that now. He'll say, my opinion has evolved. And Clinton will say, my opinion has evolved.
1: I don't know that they do.
0: They won't. He was a man. He said a marriage is between a man and a woman. And then a year later, he's had the rainbow flag on the White House.
1: I can see how you change that one. I can see how you change a marriage just between a man and a woman. I see that. That ship has already sailed. All of America thinks that.
0: I'm just talking about his changing of opinions.
1: He
0: went in a year to change that. 1 year.
1: I think they need to go back to that immediately. When the way Clinton came through the system and the way that Barack came through the system is far more palatable and far more easy to understand and potentially get behind than these Mandami, AOCs, Omar, all of that. That's what the Democratic parties became, and they need to shuffle it right back to here. Because if you shuffled it back to that,
0: they'd be powerful.
1: There's people like myself that could potentially get behind that.
0: But it's moved so far. What was considered a liberal Democrat
1: is
0: 25
1: now
0: years ago
1: a conservative Republican
0: or an independent.
2: No, right wing.
1: Yeah, absolutely. But they need to be spewing that nonsense.
0: They've left you all behind. There's so many people that the modern Democrat Party has left behind
1: because they become woke and weird
0: and so fragmented to specific special interests.
1: Man, if Bill Clinton, I know he's older than dirt. I'd almost put him back in there.
0: But he'd be just like Kamala Harris because they lose their souls to the party.
1: I think he'd be all right. I mean, we're arguing over a moot point, but I think he'd be better than anything they got.
2: But it's not really a moot point.
1: Who do they got?
2: People like Bill Maher.
1: Gavin Newsom?
2: No, you're gonna put that in there?
3: No, he's dropping quick.
1: What's that, Jay?
2: I was trying to say Bill Maher, people like Bill Maher are talking about voting for J.D. Vance or having their mind open because traditional liberals no longer can support a platform where the platform is, you know, open borders, defund ICE, no prisons, no presidency, no Senate. It's the most insane platform ever, the DSA, and the Democrats are doing nothing to actually distance themselves or protect their party, and they're allowing these DSA candidates use their money.
1: Oh, yeah, I
2: and
1: got
2: using their money in the two-party system, they're infiltrating it.
1: I actually have. This woman was on Fox News, and she is the co-chair of the DSA National.
2: Yep.
1: So wait till you hear this bitch. And this is all this is doing is fragmenting the Democratic Party. Brian Petroni doesn't feel this way. John, nope. any of the any liberals.
2: John Morgan does not.
1: No.
0: But they accept him into their party. Nah, they let them fly with their flag on.
1: This is going to destroy their party.
2: Well, yes,
0: I agree.
1: This is going to destroy their party, and they need to be calling this out, saying, we're not with those whack jobs. We're not with them. I got that next. Stand by.
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0: show. It's kind of hard to find because we only have one episode up, which is the Gilgo Beach Killer. A new episode will drop this Thursday at 10 a.m. on the Deadly Intentions Show YouTube channel. And then we'll follow that up with a noon release on Friday on At the Bubba Army. But do me a favor. We're at like almost 900 subscribers on the Deadly Intentions YouTube. Love to, in about an hour and 15, 20 minutes when I start taping with Pete, be able to, you know, like, I need to, like, let me, I'd love to have 1,000 subscribers with our first week, and we're almost there. We're like 116 away from hitting that. And I know there's, you know, of the 1,700 people on YouTube, the however many on Rumble, however many on Twitch, however many on X, however many on Facebook, and so all the various places that you might be watching and or listening, AM 820, Florida Man Radio in Panama City, Florida Man Radio in Fort Walton Beach, Phoenix, by whatever means you're catching the program, there's got to be at least 120 of you out there that are not following our Deadly Intentions show page on YouTube. And if you could so kindly go over there and follow it, I'd love to get to 1,000. That would make me internally very happy. So thank you for that. I think that we're not too far from monetizing it, right? I mean, I think you might know, you and Gary might know more about that, but is it 500 subscribers?
1: 1,000.
0: Oh, is it 1,000?
1: Yeah.
0: So look, we're 116 before being able to make a little money.
2: It's easier to find now, Bubba. You remember I was having difficulty finding it last week? Now you can just put in the one word, Deadly Intentions, in the search bar, and it will come up within two things. You'll see the Gilgo Beach.
0: Because, it, you know, it, when we were doing it last week, it was brand new. It never been aggregated. There's no algorithm on it. Now there is.
2: Yeah.
0: We nearly have 1,000 subscribers. We need 1,000 to monetize it. It's a slow build. It's a true crime deal. I have watched the Gilgo Beach one. We have had meetings about it. How to make it better. On each episode, I think we'll get better. I'll keep trying to have Pete step up and talk into the mic a little bit more because he's very soft-spoken. Try to continue to work on our timing and tell good, true crime stories. And I think we're almost at 2,000 views on the Deadly Intentions on that side of the deal. And that's the channel I'd like to build. Yes, you can watch it through, you know, my YouTube channel, which I think is over 1,000 views, but would really prefer for you to follow the Deadly Intentions YouTube page if you could, please. It's at Deadly Intentions Show. Hit the subscription button. It costs nothing. And hopefully that's we can continue to slow build that. And, you know, it turns into something. I'd like that. The true crime space is big enough for us to come in, especially with Pete's knowledge. He's practically a rain man on all this stuff. Was sentenced to 40 years in federal prison, did 25. Jay, can you imagine doing 25 years in federal prison, how that would just absolutely harden you? Oh, my God.
2: I couldn't imagine I'm hardened already. I couldn't imagine what I would think of everything.
0: And I wish... I would love for you to meet him, a real lawyer, because this guy is like a jailhouse lawyer.
2: I would do a show with you, Bubba.
0: He had 18 prisoners that he got at least 50% of their sentence reduced. Some of his success stories were time served. They'd come and let him out after Pete filed his appeals and all the various forms. And he spent 10 hours a day, Jay, in the law library, reading case law, reading various things, very well read. I mean, you know, unbelievable.
2: A non-lawyer who just figured out how to practice law in jail, right?
0: Yeah.
2: That's amazing.
0: Which made him the most popular guy in the entire prison because he was the dude that if he took your case on, you know, he'd gotten, you know, X amount of dudes off already. So anyway, he's an amazing guy. He was one of the largest Los Angeles drug kingpins. His story in itself is unbelievable. We told it last week. That'll probably be episode like 7 or 8. Which one are we getting ready to tape today? Like episode 9, maybe?
1: I believe it. Yeah, 9 and 10.
0: 9 and 10.
1: Yes.
0: Yeah, we're doing
2: two. Got that many in the bucket already.
0: Yeah. Well, it's very labor intensive for poor Gary. I'm trying to get Gary some help on the deal. Gary, continue to look for that help. I want to help you, my friend. So this bag, man, if I'm Bill Clinton or Barack Obama and your Democratic royalty, you know, Jay, do you think that they still, those two big, huge twin towers of Democratic, Democratic prowess, if you will, do you think that they still have a major input within the party, or has the party gotten away from them a little bit?
2: I think it's a yes and no. I think within the traditional Chuck Schumer's, Hakeem Jeffries, and Nancy Pelosi's, yeah, he still holds some power. That's how they were able to, get Joe Biden back in there. But he still doesn't hold enough power that he thought there should have been an open primary rather than Joe Biden and picking Kamala Harris. And they ignored his thoughts. Because he thought with an open primary, they'd have a better shot at actually beating Trump.
0: When we had John Morgan on, I'm sorry to interrupt you, bud. When we had John Morgan was like, I'm not donating to the Kamala Harris deal because us true Democrats didn't have an option to choose.
2: Correct.
0: Much like you're saying.
2: So you talk about a threat to democracy. How about ordaining somebody to be a presidential candidate without a primary? And so he does have a lot of clout within the party, but not within these DSA people.
0: I know.
2: So the AOCs and not the Mandanis and all these new people that come up there. They literally will say, those are the old guard. What do they know? They don't know anything. They're old.
0: Can't there be somebody of sound mind in the Democratic world to say, listen, these are the outliers of our party. These are the weirdos of our party. Much like the Republicans might have Antifa or the Proud Boys or whatever like that. Those are outliers within our party. That's not the core of what our party as liberal, Democrats, what we represent. And these type of weirdos are going to ruin us. If we don't distance ourselves from this right here.
1: Don't they have Fetterman doing that, and they all hate Fetterman now?
2: Yeah.
0: I think Fetterman is making more and more sense. I think that guy's more on point than any of them.
1: Well, they're trying to get him out for his next election.
0: They're trying to get him thrown out?
1: Yep.
0: Hold on here.
3: Okay, so we're going to put up on the screen a few of the things that are part of...
0: This girl here is Megan Romer.
1: Oh.
0: This beast is named Megan Romer, and she's the co-chair for the Democratic Socialist,
2: of America. Democratic Socialist of America.
0: Democratic Socialist of America.
2: Doesn't that sound lovely?
0: No, it doesn't
2: even make
0: sense.
2: They make
0: sense.
2: It sound so good. It's like waterboarding. I want to go waterboarding. I just did that at Surf Ranch. I don't want to get forcibly drowned, a drown simulation. So they just choose words. There's nothing Democrat about this platform when you hear it.
3: Your platform, and I want to ask you, just give me sort of a true or false.
0: Now, I don't care where you align yourself politically. There is no way that this country, regardless of who is in charge, can abide by these beliefs. We will absolutely be over as a country on fundamentally everything that our forefathers framed for us to succeed by. We will absolutely lose all four. We will be on the axles and in a civil war if any of this would go through.
3: Platform, and I want to ask you, just give me sort of a true or false on
0: eliminate the U.S. Senate.
1: Oh, nice.
0: Okay. All right. Okay. Let's say we do. What are you going to do in lieu of that?
2: Well, it's only one of the three branches of government.
0: Right. Just, okay. You want to get rid of this? Okay. I got it. What are you proposing we do thereafter? Nothing? Replace the president and Supreme Court with an executive.
3: Abolish the Senate.
0: Replace the president and Supreme Court with an executive and judiciary chosen by and subordinate to Congress. So you're saying Congress now picks. First of all, the Senate's gone. We have 546 congressmen and women that seem like they run the entire show, including but not limited to picking the president and the Supreme Court. These people are going to pick them. The AOCs,
2: there's the other two branches,
0: and the Jasmine Crockett's and the Omar Ilhan and all of those. Those are the people that are going to pick our president, not the public, not you and me and Jay and the next guy, but the people that we put in the Congress They're going to pick our president and the Supreme Court.
3: True. Okay. Replace the presidency and Supreme Court as we now know them.
4: Yep.
3: Abolish ICE.
4: Absolutely.
3: Abolish borders and give amnesty to anyone currently in the U.S. illegally.
4: As a long-term plan, yep.
3: Defund the Pentagon.
4: Absolutely.
0: All right, so when you defund the Pentagon, so does that mean we no longer have a military?
2: Yeah.
0: Jay?
1: Well, there'd be a military. They just want to get rid of the higher-ups.
0: Well, okay, well, then how do you think the military operates without direction? The average the grunt that just went through basic training, he's supposed to know what he's supposed to do and where he's supposed to go and who he's report to and what his duties are. If you don't have any of the higher-ups navigating that ship, what, he's just going to be a bunch of trained killers?
3: Abolish
2: it'd be like the IRG, the Iranian Revolutionary Guard. It'd just be just like that.
0: Exactly. Here we go.
3: It's at least in large part.
0: Let me see what she just said here.
4: Absolutely.
3: Abolish prisons, at least in large part.
0: Abolish prisons. So now, okay. All right, I'm just going to... Where are those people going?
1: Well, you don't get prosecuted.
0: But I'm so... And but I'm
2: they're
0: saying
2: your neighbors,
0: it's like,
2: Bubba.
0: So the guy that is up for 40 years because he killed somebody, family of four, we're just supposed to say, come on, Johnny, come on out here, buddy. You're gonna be okay.
2: Community.
0: You're gonna be okay.
1: Yeah, he needs help, Bubba.
2: Yep. Support from his community.
4: Yeah, again, that is part of a long term program, yeah.
3: Okay, so no prisons. Government or public ownership of most large corporations.
4: Yeah, absolutely.
0: Hold on.
2: Yes.
0: So, hold on. Tesla, SpaceX, Microsoft, Meta, Chevy, Ford, Tesla. I mean, the
2: social media companies.
0: These are now supposed to be owned by the people?
1: Yes.
0: Me? Yeah. You? The next guy?
1: We would own Tesla.
2: Okay, that's what so Venezuela did when they took everyone's gas stations from them. They took everyone's properties from them. And then Venezuela went from one of the most successful, profitable countries in the world to one of the most starved and desolate countries in the world.
0: My question is, who gets them? Like, who gets these companies? Who gets them?
1: The people.
3: Government.
0: Here we go.
3: Or public ownership of most large corporations.
4: Yeah, absolutely.
3: Okay, so we're going to put up
0: all
3: on
0: right,
3: this.
0: Well, there you go.
2: There's not a lot of wavering in her answers either, Bob. No. It was like, yep, absolutely, well, long-term goal.
1: Her background, her working background before she got into her political career, she spent years working in nonprofit arts world, focusing on promoting folk music.
0: Yeah. Yeah.
2: Super qualified
0: and
2: to run
0: the
2: country.
0: She's the co-chair of this new up-and-coming Democratic Socialist, the Democrat Socialist of America party, which is what? Let me at this point, I mean, is AOC considered that?
1: Yes, she is.
0: Is Ilhan Omar part of that?
1: Yes.
0: Madami?
1: I believe so,
2: definitely,
1: yes.
2: Definitely.
0: You know, probably Tim Walz. Probably the mayor of Seattle. Probably the mayor of New York. Of Los Angeles.
1: The ball chick in Boston is. I know that. Or Massachusetts.
0: This is in... I got to do this and then go into words. This is Iranian television. And they released this yesterday. And it's not in English. It's in Arabic or whatever language they speak in Iraq. And it talks about killing Melania Trump and Barron Trump. It talks about literally, and this is running on their Iranian television system for people to watch. And it's been transcribed in English so that I can read it to you. But it starts out, Melania Trump's security team operates independently of the U.S. president.
5: تیم حفاظت ملانیا ترامپ مستقل از رئیس جمهور آمریکا عمل می‌کند. سرویس
0: The Secret Service also uses the unique identifier Muse for her instead of the traditional code name Mockingbird. So they are now releasing intel as to what her code name to be used when Secret Service is communicating back and forth as to where she's at, where she's headed. You know, we have her. We're protecting her. It's is it Muse?
1: Muse?
0: Muse.
2: Muse.
5: مخفی نیز برای او به جای رمز سنتی مرغ مقفی.
0: An Iranian state media channel published a video that appeared to be suggested possible ways to target First Lady Melania Trump. So these are like, this is Iranian, you know, an Iranian state media channel that's giving you, as a terrorist or as a bad guy, inside intel as to how to potentially try to assassinate our First Lady.
2: Well, they're doxing her, essentially, because anywhere she goes and stays, when she gets a reservation, it's a reservation under Muse or Mockingbird. And so now they're telling whoever's listening to this what how to look for her.
0: Right.
2: It's doxing her.
0: Exactly.
5: لید شناسه اختصاصی Muse را به کار میبرد. علاقه شدید ملانیا.
0: Melania's obsession for fashion has become her biggest weakness.
5: به داشتن ظاهری هماهنگ با استانداردهای مد به بزرگترین نقطه ضعف زندگیش.
2: See all those covers?
0: Yes.
2: Not one of them happened after she was first lady.
0: Oh yeah, I know.
2: She's the only first lady that hasn't. She's like, it's okay. I was on the cover before I was first lady. Look at all those covers.
0: Yeah.
2: And they haven't put her on one time as a first lady.
5: تبدیل شده است. ملانیا علاقه
0: Melania has a special interest in the luxury department stores on Fifth Avenue in Manhattan, New York. Again, furthering telling potentially a bad person that has bad thoughts and intentions onto potentially where she could be.
5: آسیب فروشگاه‌های زنجیره‌ای لوکس خیابانی.
0: You know, basically, Jay, at this point, you know, potentially setting up a potential bomb or something at these particular places. You know, what by saying this, it's certainly not for the good.
5: پنجم منهتن نیویورک نظیر برگدورف گودمن و
0: such as Bergdorf Goodman and Saks Fifth Avenue.
5: Saks Fifth Avenue دارد. این مکان ها می تواند
0: These places could be suitable for operations by global freedom fighters.
2: Oh my lord.
5: برای عملیات آزادی خواهان جهان.
0: Now don't think there's not some Iraqi nut job that lives here in America that, you know, still loves the regime and wants to do their dirty work here abroad and be, you know, that infamous martyr that you would be if you would do something bad of what they're suggesting. And so, like, this is really bad. This is really, really bad. And if I'm Donald Trump and I see this, I'm now fighting for my family. Not only am I fighting for the United States, you know, the average American, but I'm fighting now for my family.
2: You want to guarantee the obliteration of Iran? Have someone assassinate Melania Trump. That did not go well for Iran. That would be the most horrific, reprehensible thing ever.
0: I think I said Iraq a few times.
2: Ever.
0: I meant Iran.
2: Yeah. I mean, this essentially what they're suggesting is they're trying to get
0: to basically poking him
2: the civilians.
0: They're basically poking him in the chest, saying, what are you going to do about it, big boy?
2: Yeah.
0: Well, I got something for you, bud. The video comes after Iran displayed a series of disturbing anti-Trump murals in Islamic Revolution Square, which is equivalent to their Times Square, of him in a casket. Is that all? I think.
2: Isn't it, is it time to blow that square up?
0: Including yeah. one showing President Trump in a coffin with the Persian language phrase, "We kill Trump." Yeah, when you're doing propaganda videos about where another one depicting a burning White House with coffin imagery featuring Trump, the First Lady, and his children. If you're doing propaganda videos, there you go. Look at that. That's enough. That's all I've seen. That's enough I need to see to make them the next Nagasaki, Hiroshima. I mean, you know, at this point, you're protecting your family. When they're sending out propaganda videos for nut jobs that probably live in our country and so that you can potentially target where she shops or where she might be potentially, you know, doing business and what her code name is over the radio or over, you know, Secret Service intel, what her code name is and the places that she likes to visit and basically, you know, goading people into doing something not so cool. I'm done negotiating. What is there left to talk about?
1: Nothing.
2: I'm getting frustrated with it, Bubba, as well.
0: Yeah.
2: And I think that he's been waiting for the world to come rally, and so now some of the Arabic states may be coming around. But you know, where's France? Where's England? Where's NATO? Why aren't they helping us with the Strait? Like you're saying, what we're giving Iran the potential of a new control mechanism that if the rest of NATO and everyone would just help open up the strait, then we would have no problem. The rest of the world is letting Trump put himself out there, and the United States spend all of our time, our money, and our blood and for their benefit, when 90% of the oil that comes out of there goes to the rest of the world, not us.
0: Right, right, exactly. But we got to be the police. Let me, before I go to words, man, thank you. I think we're at 931.
1: Getting there.
0: I'm 69 away on the Deadly Intentions Show podcast page on YouTube. So it would be youtube.com/ or at Deadly Intentions Show. I got 69 before I hit 1,000. I'm going to start taping with Pete today about 10:30, Lum.
1: Perfect.
0: I got to go poop. I got to poop bad. And, you know, maybe get a little bite to eat. And then let's plan on maybe Macho having everything set up by 10:30.
1: Will do.
0: If Pete needs to print anything out, would you get that as well?
1: Yes.
0: Thank you. 69 away. I'd love to be able to be very boastful to Pete and say, Pete, we got a thousand subs today, my friend. 2,000 views. Baby steps. When we return, Ilhan Omar's day has finally come. There's no getting out of this one. Federal investigators are now circling her over the millions that she and her husband allegedly racked in while she was in Congress. I think she entered into Congress having a personal wealth of like $12,000, and I think as the latest reporting, she's at $30 million. Whew. And they're starting to circle the wagons on all this, including that new law that just went down where you and your relatives cannot actively be in the stock market or trading commodities or anything like that if you are a member of the Congress or Senate, which I'm all for.
2: Yep.
0: Let me, what was the hundreds of thousands, what was the tens of thousands of percent that
1: 16,000?
0: Yeah, Nancy Pelosi has gotten 16,000% returns.
1: Yes.
0: Well, this Omar bitch, I think she's finally, has she been rung up on congressional hearings or something? Are they
2: not
0: ringing
2: yet.
0: Her? Not yet.
1: Nope. And it looks like her net worth, according to this, was in negative when she joined Congress.
0: She was negative. Much like me, if I was to be a congressman, I'm negative. But I'd still be negative because I can't trade worth a crap. I don't have enough money to trade.
1: Well, you get the $174,000 if you're in Congress.
0: Yeah, I need that.
1: You can turn that to $33
0: million? Yeah. I couldn't even mess that up. We'll do that next.
6: Just so you know, hot dog.
7: There's not enough soap in the world to make him clean up his act.
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0: Lummy. They are
4: Sicilian Redneck $20.
0: Thank you, Sicilian Redneck $20. Let me give you a little gimmick here. Sounds good.
4: That's your macho for getting Jay's hot mic hooked up.
0: Oh, Jay's. Jay's mic sounds better than our mics. For real. I want Jay's processing.
4: Well, now Jay can talk to the chat or the people.
0: Oh, he can?
4: Hot mic, yes.
0: Nice.
5: Yeah. So, which is nice. I like to interact with them. But, man, if I could have my voice come out like this in a trial match, if you could come just do my AV for next trial so I could always sound like this, it would be amazing.
0: Or on depositions or whatever, yeah. Man. Sounds great. Lummy, we're only 35 away. The Bubba Army's helping me out so much. Thank you so much. 965 subs on the Deadly Intentions Show podcast page on YouTube. So, again, we're only 35 away. I think we were like, what, 70 away a little bit ago?
4: Yeah, about that.
0: So, thank you so much. I'm taping today. Pete's going to roll in here about 10:30. And I'd like to have over 1,000 and be like a little giddy bitch saying, Pete, we hit over 1,000, my friend. We're not doing this for maybe we can make a little bit of money with it.
5: You got this by today, guaranteed.
0: I hope so. We're again at Deadly Intentions Show on YouTube. Follow us now. When you follow us, try to watch the episode if you could. It's an hour and 12 minutes long, and it's very informative. And we have watched this episode and learned and made some wholesale changes on how we're going to do things. And things will continually get better. I'm trying to get Gary some help to help him because that poor guy is so underwater.
5: What a stud.
0: He is. He's such a good dude. Yes. And I hope his wife's getting better. Is she getting better, Lummy, from her little situation?
4: Yeah, it seems like it's getting there.
0: Is his headspace good?
4: Oh, yeah. Oh, yeah.
0: So, yeah, anyway. It's Gary. He overthinks everything.
4: Yes.
6: Fox News alert. Ilhan Omar under investigation after racking up millions while she was in Congress. Senior national correspondent Kevin Cork had...
0: Let me 26 away.
6: What's up, Kevin?
7: Good to see you, my friend.
0: Is it me or is it like Kevin paints on his hair?
5: He's got the best hairline in TV. It's unbelievable.
0: It is, man.
7: What's the old saying? Follow the money? Well, that's precisely what the House Oversight Committee is doing.
0: All right, so this is a House Oversight Committee. This isn't just, this is a real deal.
7: They are probing squad member Ilhan Omar's skyrocketing family wealth, Jesse, especially in the wake of that $9 billion, some would argue $19 billion, Somali social services fraud scandal that exploded in her district in Minnesota. The oversight chair, James Comer.
0: And I wonder how the people and the constituents of her particular area got the heads up that there was this child care loophole that you could get federally subsidized and basically get free money if you just set up a P.O. box and you were in the child care industry. Meanwhile, nobody was looking at, nobody was actually watching any kids. And some of these people were getting $50,000 and $80,000 and $100,000 a month, and all they had were basically P.O. boxes. They didn't have any facilities, any romper room or kinder care type deals. They just found this woman probably told a bunch of her Somalia constituents in Minnesota that there was this federal fund that was coming down and how they could go grab it, right? How else would they have gotten the information?
5: Well, one of the people that actually has been convicted in Minnesota has been proven to be in contact with Ilhan Omar's administration. And her only thing is, well, they don't have any proof I spoke to them. Well, your administration did. You're the people that run your campaign, the people that run your office, your congressional office.
0: That'd be like saying one of your attorneys underneath you, your cousin, Dan, whatever, they gave legal advice, bad legal advice, but it's not on you because it wasn't. It's on the firm, right?
5: Like that's right.
0: It's, you know,
5: it's a perfect analogy, Bubba, because if that happened, it would be like saying that, well, I didn't get the information, but my law firm did.
0: Yeah, but you know, two of my attorneys underneath me or partners of the firm, they gave bad advice that, you know, put you guys potentially at liable as a firm. But Jay couldn't say to the bar or anybody, listen, I didn't know about that, but three of my attorneys did. We're not on the hook here. Hang them out to dry. No, they'd be like, no, Jay, that's not how it works, buddy.
5: Exactly.
0: Try again, kid.
7: Says his team's lawyers are exploring the extraordinary step of subpoenaing Omar's spouse over his curious business practices. Republicans want to know how the Somali-born Omar and her politically connected husband, Tim Minette, went from being nearly broke to being worth around $30 million in just a year, according to her 2024 disclosure.
0: In just a year. From, I think Lemmy may have said, a negative deficit.
4: Negative $45,000.
0: Her personal worth was negative $45,000 when she took the job. And in a year, she's up to $30 million. Not to be confused with the hundreds of millions of people that were able to, in her district, fraudulently defraud the United States government under this big Somalia child care caper. That's just now starting to come to fruition, too.
7: Reforms. Quoting Comer now, there are a lot of questions as to how her husband accumulated so much wealth.
0: From negative $45,000 to $30 million in a fiscal year.
4: They started the right winery.
7: For the past 2 years.
0: You mean they made so much money they were able to start now dabbling in their own winery?
4: No, that's where all the money supposedly came from. Oh. They started a California winery.
0: Okay.
7: It's not possible. It's not. And he's a money guy. Minette and his partner, Will Haler, back in 2022, formed an investment firm, Jesse, named Rose Lake Capital. They had $42 in their bank account at the time. But
0: Rose Lake Capital had $42 in its checking in its account when she took office.
7: In a year, up to $25 million, according to Omar's filing. By the way, he also has a wine business that went from next to nothing to millions on its books. Not surprisingly, associates were so perplexed about the irregularities, they brought information and attention to the feds to, you know, look into it. Now, for her part, the Congresswoman has repeatedly, and I say defiantly, denied any wrongdoing.
0: How can there not be wrongdoing? I don't know of anybody, whether it's Jeff Chiaragante that has the most successful restaurant business of any person that's outside of a franchising concept, outside of, you know, Lummy, the only way that somebody could get that rich was be either hit the lottery or become a very highly sought after athlete that was, you know, like a first round or a first round draft pick or the hottest kid coming out of the NIL. There's no other way to go from 40. I mean, unless Jay won a case against Big Tobacco, Jay Diaco's not going to go from, what is that, a multiplier of negative $45,000 to $30 million? Like, there would be like, is there a percentage of turnaround on that? Like, well, I mean, I don't even know how you'd figure it out.
5: What percentage of human beings have ever made $30 million in 2 years? It's very, very, very unusual. It's not like it just happens by chance. That's lightning striking.
0: And not like having any really tangible things to say that you made it by other than investments. Nobody has that type of return. And nobody has that type of windfall unless you're a professional athlete, you know, and you get drafted first round, Jay, you could pull that kind of money. You know, you went
5: for
0: from,
5: sure.
0: You know, but there's so many rare instances as how a person could turn their financial, a non-celebrity, non-athlete, investor, I don't know of anybody.
5: Virtually impossible.
0: That goes from negative $45,000 to $30 million in 1 year. Well, even if you were on the, maybe if you were on the precipice of the initial IPO of Facebook or PayPal or, you know, Bill Gates, you know, Microsoft.
5: The SpaceX guys didn't make $30 million.
0: No.
4: So it looks like when they combined their net worth, him and her, it was 51,000 was their net worth. So it's a 3,500% increase. So they went from 51,000 to 30 million.
7: Being also careful to criticize the ongoing probe. But, you know, sometimes they say, Jesse, the ones who yell the loudest have the most to hide.
6: Well, innocent until proven guilty, I'm sure.
0: That's right. Oh, yeah, innocent until proven guilty, of course. That's what we all stand by. I got to go into words in short space, everybody. But I'm only 3 subs away from 1,000. Dang it, Bubba Army. I love you guys. Thank you. And make sure you watch the Gilgo Beach investigation that led to Rex Harriman's arrest. And I think did he have 8 or 9 murders? I think it was 8. I think they had 8 on him. That's last week's episode. This week's episode, is it the Golden State Killer? Do you know?
4: I believe so. Yeah, that was your second one. I'll find out.
0: Get a hold of the Gary Cantrell if you could.
4: Yes, we'll do.
0: Go to YouTube and follow us. I'm 3 subs away from 1,000. Thank you so much. That's awesome. Does that mean, Lummy, we can start making some money with it?
4: Yes, sir.
0: We might make $10 this month.
4: Right.
0: $10 for July.
4: Don't spend it all.
5: That's awesome, though.
0: Got to start somewhere, my friend.
4: That's right.
0: At Deadly Intentions Show on the YouTube. Follow us, if you will. We'll have a new episode that drops Thursday at 10 o'clock in the morning.
8: I began to hallucinate and thought a houseplant was talking to me.
9: Prescription medication.
10: Oh, man.
9: Prescription medication.
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0: What does it take to monetize my YouTube channel? 500 subscribers, 3 public uploads, which we won't have that till next week, 3,000 watch hours. There you go. Oh, well, hold on. Add 2. 1,000 subscribers.
1: There you go.
0: 4,000 public watch hours on long-term videos in the past 365 days or 10 million public short. Well, we're not going to have.
1: So we need people to start to keep watching.
0: Yeah, keep watching because now I need watch hours. Mm-hmm. I don't know how many watch hours. I don't have the back end to this.
1: I do.
0: You guys do.
1: We need a little bit more, so keep watching.
0: So Lummy's like, we hit the G ball, but we're. No. So what is it again? 4,000 watch hours?
1: Yes.
0: No, hold on. Yeah, 4,000 watch hours.
1: Oh, I'm looking at it right now.
0: You can just say how many watch hours we got. How many watch hours do we got? Do we got 1,000?
1: It's close.
0: Okay, good. Lummy's not wanting to let me down. this is the whack job mentality. I think of like a DSA type deal. Taxpayer dollars funding a program to prevent pregnancy and transgender boys. Yeah, Jay didn't even know what I was gonna talk about next, and just the headlines make him chuckle. Taxpayer dollars funding a program to prevent pregnancy and transgender boys. And by the way, Deadly
2: Intention, which is a girl,
0: Deadly Intention show on YouTube. Now start watching it so I can get my public watch hours up. And that's the last thing we got, Lummy. We hit the 1,000. Now yes. We just got to hit the 4Gs.
1: Let's go.
3: Adapting an LGBT+ inclusive teen pregnancy prevention program for transgender boys.
2: This guy's
3: awesome.
2: I can't
3: even say this without laughing.
0: Who is this guy? He's a congressman from somewhere,
1: yeah,
0: Mr.
1: Brandon
0: Gill.
1: Where's he
0: from? I like the dude.
2: He's been tearing people apart the last 2 weeks. I've just seen him recently, and he must be a lawyer because Texas. He does a pretty effective cross-examination.
1: Yeah, it's Texas.
3: Do you think that is a useful form of our tax spend?
4: I'm not familiar with that grant, but I think bench research, government investment in scientific and pharmaceutical
3: teen pregnancy
4: research
3: for transgender boys. Do you think that is a useful spend of our tax dollars?
4: I think government investment in all kinds of scientific research is of the utmost importance.
3: Including pregnancy prevention for transgender boys.
0: Now, Jay, if you break that down, what does it really mean? What does it mean? What does that mean? Taxpayer dollars funding a program to prevent pregnancy in transgender boys. Well, transgender boys, is that girls that have become boys, or is that boys that want to become girls? Like,
2: I think it's the first, but it's so perverted that you're not researching how to keep trans boys from getting pregnant. It's still girls. They're biological females, and here's how you prevent it's having safe sex, using condoms, not having sex, abstinence. Doesn't matter if you're trans boy
0: with a vagina,
2: or if you're a woman or a kid with a vagina. If you have a vagina, there's one way to have a safe sex: use a condom. And so, how do you avoid pregnancy, Bubba, when you're a transgender boy? Same thing as a woman.
0: Condom
2: or abstinence.
0: Yeah. So like. Are we getting into a word salad here? Like,
2: his point is, why do we need to research it? Why do we need to spend government money on something as basic as there's no such thing as a transgender boy? It's a female that identifies as a boy, and it's still a female. It's still XX, not XY.
0: So
2: and
0: at this point, are we just trying to be weird? Are we trying to come up with some program that's just weird?

0: for boys. I just, that's a waste of money. That's why I wanted Doge to be a real thing, because I thought that fraud, waste, and abuse was something everyone could get along with, Bubba, you know, and that the Democrats keep getting on the wrong side of the 80-20 issue. Since when's fraud cool and abuse? And so this is just abuse, Bubba. It's not fraud. It's called waste and abuse. We're wasting our tax dollars on frivolous crap that does nothing.
1: I wish, and we got like 15 seconds or so, I wish that Doge wouldn't have been just a one-year thing that Elon Musk came in. I wish we had a real Doge department, like a real one.
0: I think silently it's still been going on, but I do too. I wish there was actually an agency. A department. Yeah, I wish Congress would get busy and actually create a congressional whatever board that would look at that.
2: It's, for sure. It shut down July 4th, 2026.
1: Yeah.
0: Happy 4th, happy 250th. Fraud, waste, and abuse is back. Woo!
1: Fraud, waste, and abuse is officially back. Jay, appreciate you, my man. I'll be around all weekend if you need me.
0: All right, I'll talk to you later.
1: Thank you, Jay Diaco.
0: Thank you.
1: Lummy Man, thank you to the Bubba Army. We had a G-Ball at Deadly Intentions Show on YouTube.
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0: Monday, July 27th. This will be your last week. By the way, 2026. Dr. Dan Diaco. He is our Monday, Tuesday guy. He's back on his schedule from Jet Setting Across America.
1: Good morning.
0: I think this last vacation you just took, which you got back on Thursday from, might have been the longest.

0: time that I've ever known you, maybe outside of when you went to Oxford for a couple weeks, I can't remember you leaving that for
1: yeah,
0: that long.
1: Oxford was 2 weeks, Indonesia was 2 weeks, and then this.
0: Indonesia, what was that, a surfing trip?
1: Yeah.
0: Is that where you had to ago. Is that where you had to break out like suture like and use Silvadine and like there was like you had an emergency like suture kit or something?
1: Oh, I brought everything. I could have done an appendectomy. And yeah, I did a lot of work there. The first day I was there, the guy that runs the place split his head open on the reef.
2: Oh.
0: So like his was it like a in his hair or
1: yeah, it was a big giant scalp laceration to the bone.
0: So when that happens, when you go in the hair, like when you crack your head in the hair, so to speak, do you have to shave that little spot so that you can get, you know, in, or do you just keep, do you part the hair? Do
1: you try like, to yeah, I try to save the hair. Some people shave, but you know, usually it's nicer if you don't. You have a big bald spot for the next 2 months.
0: Yeah, but can you get in on the meat?
1: Yeah, this guy's hair was kind of thin. It was blonde. It was easy to see.
0: He was older. Do you, when you guys are surfing in the wild, so to speak, like you know the wave generator and the wave that's not in the wild. Meaning,
1: oh,
0: like,
1: it's in the middle of nowhere outside of Fresno.
0: But they're not gonna put coral reefs in there.
1: No,
0: they clear out the area so that underneath you it's completely sand. It's perfect.
1: It's cement, actually, like a pool.
0: Yeah. Okay. Well, you know, you're not gonna hit it. You know,
1: you do hit it.
0: You hit the cement?
1: Oh, yeah. I bruised my hip. They offer helmets. Some people split their heads there.
0: Really?
2: Oh, man.
1: When the wave is actually cracking in the middle, it's only like 3 feet deep.
2: Oh.
0: Will that suck you down in and hit you on maybe the concrete?
1: Yep, sure will.
0: Wow, think about the amount of concrete you have to lay. And think about how expensive.
1: 600 yards.
2: Wow, that's a lot of money.
0: That's, you know, like 6 football fields, right?
1: Yep.
0: Well, yeah, like, I mean, well, really, a football field's 120, right?
2: Yeah, yes.
1: It's like 5.
2: Concrete is expensive these days.
0: Man, you're the building and trades expert here that are all, you know, you probably have some type of concrete application either you've completed or you have in the works, because you're always up to something over there at your place or your Airbnb. So what's concrete go for now? Doesn't concrete come in different strengths and stuff?
2: Yes, it does.
0: Like different, literally different strengths.
1: Like qualities?
0: Yeah.
2: I mean, you're looking at like 100, 150, whatever, cubic yard.
0: Now, is that laid? Or
2: yes.
0: Is that just poured and you got to pay the Mexicans
2: you
0: to put
2: pay
0: rebar
2: the Mexicans.
0: In it?
2: Yeah, you got to pay the Mexicans. Sometimes they charge you an extra delivery fee depending on how far it is from the plant. So,
0: and a lot of times they don't like short, like low volume pours, so like they'll get you at the end of the day when they got like, I mean, if you don't need that much, like you're pouring a sidewalk or compared to like a driveway or something like that, they don't like short runs, right?
2: No, they do not. They
1: so
2: would
1: they
2: love,
1: tag you on those?
2: Yeah, they would love your driveway if you had to pave your driveway.
0: Here's the thing, man. I don't know that I'll
2: It'd
0: ever
2: be like
0: be
2: 50
0: able,
2: grand.
0: Oh, I don't think I'll ever be able to save enough money to get I never thought that I would be in the, I wish I could have a concrete driveway, you know, like that was my all-time aspiration. I didn't know that my life would be so dismal that my big coup de grace in life would be not owning another plane, not having a big mansion on the water, but can I just get a concrete driveway where I live now?
1: It's got to be like 300 feet, right?
0: Oh, I mean.
2: Oh, God, yeah.
0: I don't know how many I should feed it out one day. I mean, I got my little. My little, you know that...
2: Your roller?
0: Yeah, the little wheel, measuring wheel that you walk behind.
1: That's a long walk, though, man.
0: Yeah, it's too much for me. Like, Merch Crick puts the trash on top of the Crown Vic trunk and drives it down to the curbside.
1: That's perfect.
0: Hopefully, Bobby from Live Fast might be dropping off my four-wheeler one of these days. And I think you can buy, like, a Tractor Supply or Home Depot or something, like a little trash caddy, and
2: Tractor Supply has one.
0: Yeah, like you put like you hook it onto your little four wheeler, yep. And then you just trash caddy it on down. It's a long ass walk. It really is.
1: Oh yeah, and they redid the wave pool. Like after it was first built, they didn't like it and decided to redo it.
0: Talking about Kelly Slater's.
1: Yeah, right. I think they spent like $10 million redoing it.
0: Well, didn't they spend like $60 million building it?
1: I think so. Yeah, it's that range. If it wasn't 60, it was 50.
0: Jeez. And
1: it may have been 60 once they redid it. That was the extra 10.
0: And, you know, I mean, listen, I've never set foot on another place. I just watch videos from you and Jay. But it looks like that other one has more efficient technology with regards to not having to wait 4 minutes a wave. Like it looks like the other one seems like it would be more
1: marketable,
0: cost effective.
1: Yeah, more commercial. More commercial. This is more of a niche place.
0: But whereas Kelly Slater's, some of the lure is Kelly Slater, right?
1: Right.
0: I mean, now is he there for every, is he there most of the time?
1: No, he's there only some of the time. But he already, you know, he's got his like board section and he's got his own little like private locker and you almost like pay homage when you see it.
0: Now is it,
1: it's like, see, like, you
0: is
1: know,
0: it marketed Kelly Slater's Wave Ranch Willie? I mean, is it, or is it just, you know, Wave Ranch?
1: His name's all over it, and his face is all over it. I mean, it was him. It's personifies
0: him. Didn't you tell me that it's like, it's like $10,000 a guy or something to go like that? It's just unbelievable, the cost.
1: Closer to six, but yeah.
0: Yeah. True. Now, is that, do they feed you for that? Or?
1: Oh, like a king.
0: All right, so like, you
1: and
0: know,
1: lodging.
0: You're not getting, when you pay your $6,000 or whatever it may or may not be, you're not getting a hotel or a, you know, like room and board or paying for, you know, breakfast. It's all in.
1: It's all in.
0: It's all inclusive.
1: Yeah, exactly.
0: I mean, if you went and you love, by the way, you are the skinniest man I know for as much as you eat. And in fact, Erica and I were watching the Tour de France yesterday, and those guys were hauling ass, and they had bikes like Dan, and you know, they were just absolutely hauling ass. And then I turned to Eric and I go, just think about it. We were driving e-bikes going 27 to 30 miles an hour on our e-bikes, which are, you know, electrical assist, you know, and I can't.
1: But you still pedal.
0: And hold on. Yeah, you still pedal, but it, like, you know, come on. And so I said, think about this. Dan was able to keep up with us for 22 miles, 11 miles one way and 11 miles back on a non-assist, just straight bike. Pedal power. And she goes, Dan's an absolute freak of nature. And I go, I know he is, man. Think about it. This guy's nearly 60 years old, and he can keep up for 22 miles with an e-bike on just a regular. Are those 10 speeds or 12 speeds or 20 speeds? The ones like it, like the ones
1: 12 by 2, so 24 speeds.
0: You got 24 speed. Yeah. I mean, it was just, think about this. Let me, like, you, I could never even imagine.
2: No.
0: I mean, I couldn't even keep up for 2 miles.
1: Well, you did let me draft off of you.
0: Oh, did that, yeah. Help? Do you think that helped?
1: Oh, yeah. That adds a few miles.
0: For real?
1: Oh, it makes a huge difference.
0: Well, you can try to downplay your brilliantness and your athleticism, but I'm just telling you, you didn't have any, like, you were just straight stock, you know, straight leg power. Did you guys see the guy on that finished the I think it was the 12th leg yesterday of the Tour de France.
1: It was the final leg.
0: Oh, it was
1: the final leg, and he won it on the Champs-Élysées.
0: Yeah,
1: and he was riding one of my bikes, a Canyon.
0: And he collapsed.
1: I know.
0: He collapsed at the finish line and was all pretzeled up into the barrier and everything. Did that guy that won, did he win at all?
1: No, he just won that day. But he was a former, he's a world champion. If you the guy that wears like the rainbow stripes on his shoulder.
0: Well, yeah.
1: That's the world champion.
0: Well, usually the winner or the leader of Tour de France wears the infamous yellow jersey.
1: Correct. The guy that won the yellow has won it like 5 times. He goes for the United Arab Emirates team. He rides with Colnago.
0: Is he like the next Lance Armstrong without the cheating?
1: He's a modern day guy like that.
0: Did they
1: 5 times? It's huge.
2: So Jay with Lance Armstrong, Pogacar.
0: So without Pogacar. Did they pull all of Lance Armstrong's victories away from him?
1: Yes, I believe they did.
0: They did.
1: I think they took them all.
0: So wasn't it like 9 or 7?
1: I think it was 7.
0: And so they took them all away?
1: Yeah.
0: And all he
1: cheated
0: was
1: the whole time. Well, and I got duped on that because I defended him so many times. I'm so mad at myself for it.
0: Yeah, but hold on. Wasn't he just shooting extra Bubba Klim red blood cells?
1: That was one of the things he did. He probably did other stuff, too. I mean, those guys
0: always
1: tried to stay.
0: Oh, he was on human growth hormone, I think.
1: Yeah, they were always 5-10 years ahead of the testing. And he had the most money, the most technology backing him up at the time.
0: I mean, like, so, I mean, but equipment could, in the Tour de France, I mean, does equipment really matter?
1: Oh, yeah.
0: No, for real.
1: Oh, it surely does. Absolutely. And, you know, the tires that Lance Armstrong would have, he'd buy tires and then, like, have them, like, age for a couple years before he'd use them. I mean, he was down to, like, tire age.
0: Well, that, or you probably put them on some kind of machine where you can true them, and you can actually shape them into like quarter midget tires. Well, like,
1: yeah,
0: like,
1: I'm sure they messed with his tires before he went on. Yeah, they shaved them or scraped them,
0: made them more round.
1: Right. Yeah.
0: You know, and those are, they probably got all the latest in ceramic bearing technology.
1: Oh, all ceramic bearings. Yes.
0: All low drag, and a lot of their bearings, they'll take what they, in a bearing, that little cover that covers the actual ball bearings inside of the bearing is called the race, R-A-C-E. And they'll pop that race out, which that race actually just keeps, you know, water and dirt and stuff from getting inside the bearing. It's just a little rubber or even plastic piece that sets against the bearings, and you can literally pull a race out with like a pair of pliers or like a screwdriver. They'll take the, and it helps you for like water and stuff like that long term. But if you're going to be servicing your bearings after every race. So one of the things I used to do with Tyler's quarter midget is I would run ceramic bearings and I'd pull the races out because we weren't racing on dirt. We were racing on pavement at the time, and it didn't get, really,
1: would that lower the drag?
0: Well, it decreases. It doesn't have that much drag, but it's got a little bit, and right. Every little bit, you know,
1: it adds up.
0: Every little bit adds up. So I guarantee you, they pop the races out of all of their bearings and continue. I mean, go through a complete bearing, you know, overhaul after every race. I also used to, at the top of the shock mounts, I would take these real little needle nose bearings, and it would allow the shock to not bind up. So the top of the shock had these little needle nose flat bear, tapered roller bearings. And so the shock wouldn't bind up. So the shock could truly work when you were putting a load on it. So, the ins and outs of bearing technology, ladies and gentlemen.
1: Well, the bike technology is, they got one way just a little over 15 pounds. And so,
0: what's yours, about 20?
1: That mine's like a little over 15 pounds.
0: Oh, hold on. Yours is right there?
1: Right there. Okay. Yeah.
0: So your bike isn't that far removed from what they're winning in Tour de France.
1: No, it's the exact frame that they used last year. I mean, it's even technology.
2: Where do you think, where do you think you'd finish in the Tour de France?
1: Like last?
0: Yeah, I mean, you know.
1: Come on, man. This is pros.
0: These are 22-year-old dudes that, like, you know.
1: Right. How'd you do in the home run competition, Lummy?
0: Yeah. Yeah, exactly. Hello. Hello. Who's this? You're on the air. Go ahead.
3: Yeah, this is Jay calling out of Panama City.
0: Hi, Jay. 101.1 Panama City, Florida Man Radio. Thank you.
3: Yes, sir. I watched Video Killed the Radio Star on Tubi yesterday. I got to tell you, it's pretty good, man.
0: Well, thank you. It really gives people a different perspective, or kind of it kind of solidifies everything that I've been screaming about for years, that everybody thinks that I've just, you know, want to make up excuses and not take responsibility. As you can probably see, you learned a lot of things, but one thing you can tell people that might think it's a big Bubba propaganda piece is that I don't sit here and act like I'm innocent. I take responsibility in what I did.
3: Oh, absolutely. Absolutely. 100%. Yeah, I've been a listener since the SiriusXM days, and when I was an FTE, but once I got out of the truck, I didn't have SiriusXM no more, so I didn't listen for a long time. And when I heard Hogan had won the money in the settlement, I thought it was all a big work, man. Honestly, I did.
0: Yeah, a lot of people feel the same. Like, a lot of people were like, well, Bubba and him were in on it. So, Bubba at the end of the day is going to get his payday or whatever. But no, sir, it unfortunately wasn't that way. I wish it was, but I got left holding the bag of poop, definitely, on that one.
3: Yeah, it was really, really good. I mean, it was the production on it was really good as well. You know, I mean, it's really captivating, especially like chapters 10 through 14 when you start getting into all the Roger Stone stuff. That's really good.
0: Well, there. I mean, you know, a lot of people have no idea that at the end of the day, the FBI used this tape to broker testimony from Keith Davidson to try to get Donald Trump. And a lot of people just have, that mean, it blew my mind when they were putting it to, I mean, I've known it for years, but nobody would listen. But when they put it all together and kind of explained it the way they did, a lot of people was like, oh my God, I had no idea. So it was just, it's really sad on the people that got away with the crimes that were committed and got rewarded. Like, you know, Mike Calta, for instance, you know, he's the one that absolutely sent the tape to Gawker. And, you know, they never prosecuted him. And instead, they fired me over it. And, you know, Catapult put him in my morning show. And he's been there ever since.
3: It's a damn shame, man.
0: All right. Well, listen, man, Panama City, we appreciate you, bud.
3: Yeah, absolutely.
0: All right, man. Thanks.
1: I'm watching that right now on Tubi.
0: What, Video Kill the Radio Star?
1: Yes, it is. Yeah. Yeah, I started watching it this morning.
0: Thank you. Watch it as much as you can, guys. It's on Tubi as soon as you go to the search engine. I think it's on some recommended pages as well. Yesterday, I could barely get out of bed. I could barely get out of bed yesterday.
1: Why?
0: Because I did between Wednesday, Friday, and Saturday, in order to get that track, Ocala Speedway, ready, race ready. I figured my hours up. I worked 32 hours on that track.
1: It's more than you work.
0: That's more than, wow. I'm only on air, you know, like, well, if you 20, and then I
1: plus
0: do
1: another five or six.
0: Probably plus another four or five.
1: Yeah, so you're on 30 hours. It's more than you work.
0: I do 30 hours. Probably 30 to 32. I worked 30 hours on that track because it was just absolutely a mess from all the rain. You got to understand, when you have a dirt track that has banking, well, when it rains, if it rains hard enough, like it did in Ocala, it all goes and settles downhill. And there are not a lot of graders, even brand new ones, that got the horsepower to get all of that material back up. So you just got to take swipes at it. Now my graders are 1987, and, you know, under normal conditions it's fine, but I cannot get that bottom off the track. Thank God for Jared and Davis from Rent Pro, because my tractor went down and I needed a tiller, because that's the only way you can really fluff up the material, so to speak, to get it to dry. So I didn't have a tiller on Wednesday. I just had to keep taking swipes at it with the grader. Friday's practice was decent, but I really got the track dialed in for the Saturday night races. The track was unbelievable. It seemed like almost all classes were won from the high side, which means, like, that's the most exciting. The worst is when they, you know, it rubbers up, like Alltech did. Like when I went and watched Tyler race at Alltech was the Saturday after the Big Gus missing parts ride.
2: Florida Stanley, 1,000 Filipino pesos.
0: I don't know if that's that or 1,000 Filipino.
1: $10.
0: Is he in Philippines right now?
2: It looks like it. That equates to $16.20.
0: Thank you, my friend. So, between Wednesday, Friday, and Saturday, I put 32 hours in on that track.
1: Damn.
0: And, yes, we didn't get home until 2 o'clock Saturday night, Sunday morning. I slept till like 10:30.
1: Does that make you destroy you from going to bed early the next night?
0: Well, yeah, I mean,
1: like, did you have problems going to bed last night?
0: No, I didn't. Okay. But I, you know, I wasn't up that long. I ate breakfast about 11, and then I just laid around. I just couldn't get out. I just couldn't get going. I was just exhausted.
1: Watch the girls' flag football championships?
0: No, I watched yesterday. I watched I watched a little bit of the Brickyard 400.
2: Yeah,
0: the last 10 laps. It looked like follow the leader to me. Like there was no
2: passing.
0: Yeah, it was
2: boring as hell. Last like 16.
0: I watched the Rays win.
1: Wouldn't you think the bike race would be more exciting than a car race?
0: Yeah, that's why I watched the majority of Tour de France.
1: Yeah, my kid sent me video. Sophia and Romina are in France.
0: Oh, really?
1: Yeah.
0: Wow.
1: And I got video of it. I was like, man, I can't believe you saw a leg of the Tour de France. I would have loved to have seen something like
0: so
1: that.
0: So I was flipping between NHRA dragsters, NASCAR Brickyard, Tour de France, and the Rays game, which they won 1-0. So that's kind of what I was flipping in between. And then I was flipping into, there was something about, it was about Liberace being gay and doing all the famous people that had residencies in Las Vegas on the latter part of their career. And Liberace and Anne Margaret and all these people, and how they, and Tom Jones was the first sex symbol, male sex symbol, to have a residency in Las Vegas. And then came Elvis, and then came, you know, like, I don't know, I think Elton John's had one. And I don't know, I was all over the place.
1: If you were in that level, would you do that? Would you do a residency? If you were like one of those guys, one of the top, you know, 20, 30 people, would you do that for a year or two?
0: Yeah, I think that would be great. I think it would be great. Yeah, I mean, if all your kids were grown and you were just touring, yeah, I think a residency would be great, to be honest with you. Yeah.
1: No more buses?
0: Yeah. I mean, they usually give them the penthouse upstairs, or a lot of them will just rent or buy. A lot of them will just rent a real fancy mansion in Las Vegas because they want some separation between work and where they sleep at night. Hi, you're on the air, by the way. 813-90-BUBBA, 813-902-8222, if I keep the phone lines on. We're 1-for-1 on a good phone call.
2: Thank you.
0: Maybe we'll take a few here until somebody makes an ass out of themselves, and it just becomes irritating and distractive. Hello, go ahead. Yep, hello.
2: You
0: there?
1: All right, Bubba, so
4: yep.
1: Having
4: hello? Hello? Okay.
0: Hold on, yes.
4: Oh, there we go. Hey, guys. Florida Stanley.
0: Hey, Florida Stanley.
4: Hey, I'm in Cambodia right now. I was trying to donate to you with Cambodian reels, but it wouldn't let me. YouTube wouldn't let me, so I had to VPN myself into the Philippines. I'm not actually in the Philippines. I'm in Cambodia.
0: Now, what country is Cambodia in?
1: Cambodia.
0: Oh, sorry. Sorry.
4: Cambodia.
0: What are the big cities in Cambodia that I might recognize?
1: They're grass huts. They don't have big cities.
0: Now, Florida Stanley,
4: they do. I'm in Siem Reap right now, which, I mean, the roads are still paved, but there are still dirt roads.
0: But hold on. What could take you, what would bring a guy like yourself, Florida Stanley, to Cambodia? What kind of business are you doing there other than maybe just straight hookers?
2: What, women?
1: Cambodian hookers?
4: No. There's hookers in Cambodia. There's not really the hookers here. You want hookers, you go to Thailand for that. But then you got to deal with the lady boys.
0: So now hold on, but don't they have to? But hold on, I've heard various people go to Thailand, and you know they're maybe going to pick up a chick, but you have to ask them if like you're a lady boy, and they got to tell you
4: it is a new law. Yes, it is a new law where if you ask them if they're a lady boy, they have to tell you.
0: Yeah. Really? In the government, it's kind of a wink, wink, nudge, nudge deal with the government where like, you know, you have to like, you know, you can't go back to the hotel. Next thing you know, the beautiful Thailand chick that you thought you have's got a bigger unit than you do. And then, I mean, I don't even know what.
4: Right. Well, here's. The reason they passed that law, and this is just in the past couple of years, because, okay, so since I left the United States a little under 3 months ago, and I've been bouncing around. So I've been to Thailand. I've been to three different cities in Thailand. I've been in three different cities in Vietnam. Right now I'm in Cambodia. And so with the Thailand, with the ladyboy laws, recently they passed a law that the reason why they have to tell you that they're a ladyboy if you ask them is because so many of them were getting beat up by the tourists, and then the tourists were getting arrested for assault, and the government's like, well, we have to do something about this, so how about we just pass a law saying that if you ask somebody if they're a ladyboy, they have to tell you.
0: Right. And then, you know, those that are looking for ladyboys will find, you know, like, we'll get them.
4: Yeah, that's your thing. That's not my thing.
0: Well, no, what I'm saying is it's not my, what I'm saying
1: it's
0: is
1: really
0: like.
1: Difficult it's, to tell, though, it, there.
0: Well, what I'm saying is it's a win-win for the people that are looking for.
4: It's difficult to tell.
0: But it's a win-win for everybody. One, the people that, probably the majority of the people that aren't looking for a ladyboy. And then for those that would potentially be looking for a ladyboy, you know completely, you know, it's like truth in advertising. You know exactly what you're getting. You know.
4: Yeah, exactly. Now, to go back to what you said about what's the interest in Cambodia. Cambodia I am staying at a, let's see, you're in Tampa. So, all right, what is one night in a room at, Lummy would know this. What's one night in a room at the Hard Rock Casino in Tampa?
0: Oh, it's about, been to 450?
2: Yeah, no, now it's about 700.
0: So really? About yeah. 700, 700 for a really
4: seven,
0: nice.
4: 700 a night.
0: Yeah. And let me, it's my understanding okay. that it's not really that spectacular. Like, it's not really.
2: No, it's nothing great. Nothing. I am staying
4: at the Crown Plaza, which is the, there's 615 hotels in the city that I'm at in Siem Reap in Cambodia. 615 hotels. Now, that also includes the little hostels and the little bullshiz, little,
0: right.
4: You know, sure. hotels. But I'm staying in the top three hotel in all of Siem Reap, Cambodia. I'm paying less than $200 for a week here.
0: What? Hold on. For a week?
4: A week. 1 week, Bubba. 1 week. I rented a scooter and went down a dirt road and got lost a little bit, and I completely trashed the scooter. It was covered in mud. So when I was going back to my hotel, I found a little car wash place on the side of the road where they wash the car for you. So I pull in, and I'm like, hey, just wash my scooter, whatever. And then they wash my scooter. I'm thinking it's going to be, you know, 10, 15, 20 bucks, whatever. It was $1. I have it on video. I record all of my travels. I have it on video. It was $1 to deep scrub my scooter that was covered in mud.
0: Now, what type of, you know, as you're staying in a in one of the top three hotels in all of Cambodia for $200 a week, what is it as nice of, like you said, when you used an analogy as the Hard Rock, is it as, you know, upscale and nice as
4: it's just as nice. It's not nearly as big. I mean, it's small.
0: Right.
4: It's only five stories tall, but it is just as nice. And the people here, they treat, I don't know if it's because I'm American or if it's just because I'm staying at this nice hotel. But they treat you like you're a billionaire. When I'm walking up to the door, the concierge will bolt. I can see them through the windows. They will bolt from the concierge desk to the front door to open it for me and then follow me to my room and press the elevator buttons for me. Now, I'm literally getting treated like a billionaire now over here.
0: Do you tip those guys? Like give them a buck or two?
4: No, this is Asia, bro. You don't tip.
0: What do you mean
4: now, you can tip them.
0: No, hold on. What I'm saying is you... Okay, maybe you're not supposed to tip, or it's Asia and you don't tip. But let's say that you got like 50 $1 bills, and everywhere you go, you're handing out a $1 or $2. I mean, I got to think that if you, you know, like a $1 bill's worth.
4: If you do that, they're bending down and kissing your feet everywhere you walk.
0: Wow. Now, but
2: are you at the Crown Plaza Nampeh?
4: Yes, Crown Plaza.
0: Send me a picture. Now, what about the what is there to do? Is there anything to do?
4: Well, there's an insane amount. So the largest temple in the world is 20 minutes north of where I'm staying.
0: Oh, Dan, look at that.
4: I'm going to go look at that.
2: That's pretty nice.
0: That is pretty nice.
1: It's beautiful.
0: Now, is there a beach behind it, or is it just all concrete behind it?
4: No. I'm not on a coastal city. Siem Reap is not a coastal city. Phnom Penh is on a river, and then Priya is on the actual ocean.
0: So I'm
4: on a lake right now.
0: We've pulled up the
1: presidential.
0: What would the presidential suite cost?
4: Probably $500 for the week.
0: For the week.
4: Yeah. Yes.
0: Look at these. Look at how nice. Yeah, it's badass. Now, does that include? What's the food like? I need to know about the food immediately.
4: So the food is a little weird. I'm not. I've been listening to you since when have I been listening to you since? I don't even know. 2007 maybe. The food. I don't know if you'd like it.
0: All right. Well, I mean,
4: it's different. There is Western food here, but the way they cook it, you might have a little bit of trouble with it.
0: Now hold on. I'm. It says $1,800 a night.
2: Yeah, so it'd be 47 cents. That's Cambodian reet.
0: All right, so hold on.
4: That's probably 1,800 reels a night.
2: Real.
0: It's, well, hold on. Well, it says USD, Lummy. Like, if you look at the presidential suite, it says 2,000.
4: What city are you looking in?
2: We're looking at your hotel.
1: Crown Plaza, Phnom Penh.
0: Yeah, and it says...
4: No. Not Phnom Penh. I'm in Siem Reap.
0: Oh, let me. He's in San Reef, wherever the hell that is. So anyway, now, do they have like noodles and chicken fried rice and like, do they have anything like that?
4: Yeah, they have all that. I mean, you'd be fine with some of the basic food, but as far as like the authentic local food, there's no way you'd be able to.
0: Nah,
4: handle
0: I'm
4: it.
0: Not big on cat or dog, so
1: yeah,
0: no
1: cat fried rice.
0: Yeah, I'm not big on dog. Don't you know? I'm not big. Do they sell dog and cat?
4: That's more northern Thailand and Vietnam. That's not necessarily Cambodia.
0: And do they actually say cat and dog on the menu?
4: Yes, yes. I went to two different cities in Vietnam, and here's the thing with Vietnam. The reason why they eat dog in Vietnam isn't because they're just it's a passed down generational power thing. So in the Vietnam War, Americans would send dogs into the jungle to find the Viet Cong, and our dogs were very good at killing them. So when they were able to kill one of our dogs, they would eat the dog because they felt it gave them power, and that just got passed down generation to generation.
0: Yeah.
4: So that's why the Vietnam eat dogs. They think it gives them power.
0: Yeah. I couldn't eat a dog. I'm sorry. I might go vegetarian if I had to eat a dog.
4: Yeah. I don't know if I want to do that either. I'm too much of a dog lover.
0: All right. So what business brings you to Cambodia? We didn't talk about that. Like, what do you act? Are you just traveling and seeing the world, or do you?
4: Oh yeah. My goal was to be retired before I was 40. I started two successful companies 7 years ago. I'm 38 years old now. I sold them, and now I'm just bouncing around Southeast Asia, finding where I want to live permanently.
0: Now in Cambodia, are there any hookers?
4: I've only been here for 48 hours. I haven't found any yet.
2: I say it's illegal.
4: In Thailand, they're literally everywhere. Vietnam, they're not everywhere, but they're easy to find. Cambodia, in the 48 hours I've been here, I haven't really seen any, but I also haven't really been looking either.
2: Well, look, because if you do try to get one, it's good luck going to prison.
0: Yeah. Now, hold on.
2: It's illegal.
0: But can you get a hold of, like, that door guy that's so quick to open that door up for a buck? Can you ask him, hey, Jimmy-san?
4: I'm sure I could.
0: Where's the L hooker, though? You know, the Sys X for Ms. Honey kind of deal?
4: Yep, I'm absolutely sure I could. I haven't asked yet. I literally been here 48 hours. I'm here for the next 2 weeks.
0: No judging, Florida Stanley, but did you partake in a little hooker action in Vietnam and in Thailand? I would. If you're a single man, why not?
4: Thailand, yep.
0: And were they like, was she unbelievably hot? Was she, you know?
4: You pay for what you get. I paid extra, and you get extra. Some of the high-end ones have their own scooter. So, like, if you're walking down the club area, the higher-end ones have their own mode of transportation. So instead of you saying, hey, I got to get us a cab to go back to the hotel, the higher-end ones will be like, oh, I have a scooter. Let's just jump on my scooter, and I'll take you back to your hotel.
0: The high-end hooker's got a scooter.
4: Hell yeah.
0: And like, okay, so what was the, you know, what do they got bought over there? What was the American U.S. dollar amount for the highest end hooker that might have her own scooter?
4: Well, I don't know about the highest end, but I paid about $150.
0: And was that like, you know,
4: I spent more than that on a girlfriend out on a night for, you know, dinner and drinks.
0: Oh, absolutely.
4: So $150 wasn't anything to me.
0: $150 when you know what you're getting and she's, you know, a hired hand and she'll leave afterwards, you can't beat it.
4: Yeah, it was expensive based on the type of place I was at, but at the same time, it's like, whatever.
0: But was she super attractive?
4: I spent more on dinner on a girlfriend.
0: Was she that attractive?
4: Yeah.
0: Did you have her multiple nights? Like when you find that one, do you have them come back the next day? Because that's probably
4: No. You don't ever want to do that. You don't ever want to do that because then they won't leave you alone.
0: Oh, okay, yeah. Not that I ever find myself.
1: That scooter out front all week.
0: Yeah, exactly. She's got that thing up with a kickstand all week.
4: One night, kick him to the curb, and then that's it. Don't ever contact them again because then they won't leave you alone.
0: Yeah, then they want to come to America and be your wife.
4: Exactly.
2: You got to be worried about AIDS in Cambodia.
0: Yeah, I'd be wearing a condom over there. I'm not
4: double
0: big.
4: Bag it.
0: Yeah, well, I don't it know says 48%
2: of the people living in Cambodia have AIDS.
0: Yeah,
1: 48%.
0: Yes.
4: Okay. Half the country? Whoa. Let me. Hold on. We're not talking about Cambodia right now. We're talking about Thailand. And the freelancers in Thailand are required to take
0: test.
4: STD test.
0: Right.
4: STD test every single month.
0: I don't know that AIDS is an STD, though.
4: I don't know about the rules in Cambodia.
0: I think, Dan, isn't there's STDs like herpes and gonorrhea and chlamydia?
1: AIDS counts as one.
0: Okay, I didn't know. I thought AIDS was like a next level past that.
1: It's next level, but it still counts.
4: Thailand requires, if you want it's called a freelancer license. They actually require these. So if you want a freelancer license, you're required to take an STD test every month.
0: So you're
1: want to catch that girl on day 29.
0: Yeah,
1: Bubba.
0: But hold on now. Now hold on. So when you're in Thailand, your first question is, "Are you a lady boy?" She says no. Then you're like, "Man, you got your freelancer paperwork, babe." You check out her paperwork.
4: Yeah.
1: You want to last? How long since your last test?
0: It's like almost.
1: It's like
0: how
1: long since you like calibrated
0: like
1: this radar?
0: It's like almost.
4: Yeah, you know. Yeah, Dan, you don't want day 29. I'm telling you. Hey, when was your last test? 3 days ago. Let's go.
0: It's like you're almost. A cop look asking for a registration or proof of insurance, please, before I give you $1.50. One, are you a lady boy? And two, do you got your freelancer paperwork? So anyway, Florida Stanley.
4: One of the things that I did recently learn in the last 24 hours in Cambodia is there's no legal age minimum for serving beer at a bar. So hitting on a bartender, you could be hitting on a 14-year-old.
0: Yeah. I'm not going to be doing that. Anyway, Florida Stanley, man,
4: cool.
0: We appreciate you. I know you're catching the show from abroad. Thank you so much for the however much that equaled out to about $12 US. We appreciate
2: $16.20.
4: $16.25, Bubba. Yeah.
0: And we appreciate the world update, stuff that we'll maybe ever never know, but thanks to you, we will. We appreciate you, my friend. Thank you.
4: I'll call you in a few weeks.
0: All right, Florida Stanley, thank you.
1: That's the other thing in Asia. You don't even know how old they are. It's hard to tell how old they are.
0: World travels of Florida Stanley, the ins and outs of picking up a ladyboy in conjunction with going to Cambodia. Nothing that I think any of us will ever experience.
2: Maybe Dan, but that's us.
0: Our phone lines are blowed.
2: Yes, they are.
0: Will you see what they're about
2: and, yes, they will.
0: And get rid of the fleas? And if there's any good ones left, let me know.
2: Of course.
0: All right.
5: Bubba, you're hot.
6: Yes, Bubba-isms are the best thing in the world, man.
5: It's fun. It's so much fun.
6: Bubba the Love Sponge. We love you, Bubba.
7: The Bubba the Love Sponge show returns after these words.
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0: Stay inside with your hot wife and never pay for TV again.

0: You're on the air. Go ahead.
1: Yes, sir. Saturday night. Great show. Great show. Couldn't believe how great it was. First time at the show. I took my wife. She wanted to see dirt late models really, really bad. So, in fact, I've had 30 years experience in the, or more. I started working racetracks when I was 13. And I knocked on your door, said hello to you. Yeah. I was the guy that sat right in front of you all night long.
0: Yeah, I wasn't trying to be short with you, my friend, but we were just in the middle of scoring and stuff, so I appreciate the kind words.
1: I did it under that caution where they were digging the track out. I made sure it was not racing. You know, I've been around a long time, so yeah. I came because I heard about your race director position, but man, when Tyler laid that 17, that 15, 7-2, man, it lit up. I couldn't believe how fast he was, faster than everybody else.
0: The 21 was tough. The 35 was tough. And we're talking about the 604, 602 division. It was, I was glad as a race director and a track prep guy, the guy that does them both, that it wasn't, squatted down to the middle, rubber down, that everybody, it seems like almost every race was won from the high side, which, you know, as a dirt track guy, you can't expect, like, that's the best case scenario.
1: It was great. The dirt track around by where I come from, because I just moved here from Ohio a couple of years ago, and back and forth, long story, but I'll get into it when you give me one of them empty chairs on your set there. I would love to come in on your show.
0: Oh, well, that ain't happening, my friend. I'm just going to be honest with you. That ain't happening. I'm just telling you that. I mean, you got a better chance to sit beside me while I'm race director at the track than being in here. But I'm not trying to be a dick. I'm just saying we got.
1: That's great.
0: These are very highly coveted positions that people have spent years honing their craft on. So. Just because you're a 35 year track veteran and track prep guy slash race directing type of guy
2: that doesn't know not to bother the race director during the races, don't think that
0: you can just slide right in and be a radio guy too, my friend. It's very much a learning curve.
1: No. Just kind of banter back and forth. No. I couldn't do what you do. You guys are great at this.
0: All right, my friend. Hey, I appreciate the kind words, and thank you for coming to the track on Saturday, buddy. Appreciate you.
1: You will see a whole lot more of us.
0: All right, my man. Thank you. Phew. Hello.
3: Good morning, Bubba. How are you?
0: All right, put those on hold. Let me. Yes, sir. Go ahead.
3: Good morning. I had a question for Dan, a medical question for my daughter.
0: Absolutely. Go ahead, sir.
3: Okay, Dan, I've actually called in before, and we've talked about my daughter. She's got level 3 nonverbal autism. And so she has to be put under anesthesia for some dental work, nothing serious or nothing. But I've never had surgery. None of my other kids. I'm just kind of freaking out about it. I just want to know, is there anything I need to do to help prep her for it? What the recovery is like? She's going to be doing it at Tampa Children's Surgery Center in just a few weeks.
2: It shouldn't be a big deal. I mean, they don't have to, put them real deep. Sometimes they'll just give them a little ketamine just to put them down for 15 minutes and, do the cleaning, and they're done. I remember when my kids were really young, they would have to do that sometimes. And it's real benign. I wouldn't stress out about it.
3: Okay, thank you. It's just one of those things, overprotective, but it's sketchy to
2: have that requirement, but it's not that far of a stretch, and they do it all the time, so it should be pretty safe.
0: Yeah, I mean, again, it's something. It's probably something never you've been. It feels very drastic because it's something that most kids don't have to do. But when you're in your daughter's situation, it's going to be more. It's probably more verbally shocking than what it really is. I mean, I'm just saying.
3: Right. She doesn't understand that this is what you need to do, and that's why they have to put her under. But just that for a 4-year old, it's just kind of very nerve wracking.
0: How old is your daughter, my friend?
3: 4.
0: Okay.
2: And 4-year-olds, even if they don't have autism, are difficult to deal with if you're trying to do dental work. So, I mean, it's not uncommon for them to put a 3 or 4-year-old down for dental work.
3: Okay. Well, I greatly appreciate you guys. You guys have a great day.
0: You too, my friend. We can help you out, buddy. And finally, right before we go to hold, hi, who's this?
4: Hey, it's Jason.
0: Hi, Jason. How are you?
4: Man, I'm doing great. Bubba, thank you for the Tubi. Wow, they got a lot of great stuff on Tubi.
0: Oh, you know, I got to tell you something. Yes, you know, the documentary Video Killed the Radio Star is on Tubi for free. It's a three-part series, but I feel the same way you do, sir. I really wasn't familiar with Tubi until, you know,
4: we
0: cut a deal to be on Tubi starting, I think, July 22nd was our first date, so we've been on nearly a week here in a couple days.
4: I tell you, the better deal that I have, better than Tubi, are you ready?
0: What's that?
4: Dr. Dan needs to buy the J-Law Bronco. If you click on my little picture on Rumble, Dr. Dan, you will get a Bronco, one owner since 1996.
0: All right, buddy. Good talk. Thank you for trying to sell me a Bronco.
5: He's trying to sell Dr. Dan a Bronco.
0: Yeah, but Dr. Dan's not buying any Bronco. Okay,
5: J-Law Bronco. I mean,
0: we're not buying any. Like, thank you, sir, for using the Video Killed the Radio Star, doing really well on Tubi as your way on the air. But then trying to hard sell Dan on a one owner Bronco. I think I could step in for Dan on that, saying not interested, buddy. Right, Dan? I mean, Dan, are you interested in a one owner Bronco?
2: Is it teal?
5: Yes, it is. Teal. It is teal.
0: Oh, Dan, don't encourage the nut jobs out there, okay? I wanted to go over some results from Ocala Speedway. A lot of these racers listen to the show or catch the replay or what have you. I don't have the street stock division. I don't have that for some reason. I got to find it. But in Crown Vic's, Bubba Durden beat Chad Scranton and Jimbo Warden. In Gladiators, we got Bailey, I think it's, I forget how to pronounce her name, and Wayne Kissam. I think Bailey's a girl. Factory Stocks, Jason Garver, Patrick Thomas, and Mikey Kopka in the 604, 602 late models. Tyler Clem over Christian Osberger, better known as Cheddar. And in Street Stocks, Seth Geary won a great race Saturday night. Thank you to everybody. I saw a lot of new people out there. Our next race isn't this weekend, but next weekend, August 8th. So I'll be up there busting my ass for that, too. I wish I could find a competent person to help me. Now, Buck would be great, but it's an 8-hour drive for Buck.
5: Yeah, if he retires, he moves to Ocala.
0: Is he thinking about that?
5: No, hell no.
0: He's got a whole life in Charleston. Buck does. He ain't moving to Ocala, please. Don't even put that thought in his head. Was it WNBA All-Star game this weekend?
5: Oh, yeah. What in hell of a game.
0: Jesus. Somebody sent this to me, and it's obviously not the highlights of the 2026 WNBA All-Star game. It was Caitlin Clark voted on the team, and she just decided not to go? Or
2: I thought she played.
5: She played. It just this is the highlights from everyone else. Caitlin Clark wasn't in the WNBA.
0: She what?
5: If she's not in the WNBA, this is what we would get.
0: Yeah, yeah.
2: This is without Caitlin Clark. Yeah. This is everybody else.
0: I was actually watching something. I don't know if it was ESPN or something, and it was talking about the WNBA, and it was tracking a couple players, an African-American center from African-American girl. She was from Las Vegas, and then another girl from Phoenix. And they're talking about the collective bargaining agreement and how they need to, they don't have enough money to support their family and enough savings and what have you. And they need to get their piece of the pie now that ratings are up and attendance is up and all this kind of stuff. And I'm thinking, don't you really realize that all of what you're talking about with attendance being up and television revenue being up and the new TV deal, don't you realize that that really is because of one person?
5: No.
0: And you want to sit here and act like, you know, you deserve to get yours, and up until last year you never got a competitive pay. Is that because you were putting 24 to 3,200 people in the average WNBA game, that there was not any really television money to speak of, and that each franchise on the average lost about $15 million a year?
5: Well, you would think with the All-Star game, you know, like the NBA nowadays and the Pro Bowl and MLB, they all kind of, they kind of relax. It's a relaxing thing. But you think for a proving league like the WNBA, they would actually put their best foot forward which was the complete opposite of what was this. It was awful.
0: What did Caitlin play?
5: Yeah, I'll see what her stats were.
0: I'm trying to see
5: $50.
0: Oh, who's that again?
5: J-Law Bronco, the last caller, for $50.
0: Thank you, my friend. So it was Spoon versus Team Coop. What did that stand for?
5: Let's see. I think it's Cooper.
2: Spoon each other and... Okay.
0: So Spoon, Caitlin Clark had 21 minutes, 17 points, 6 for 17 shooting... 5 for 15 and 3, 4 rebounds, 5 assists, 1 steal, and 5 turnovers. Who led in points? I think it was the girl from her team.
5: Yeah, the names of were Cynthia Cooper and Teresa Weatherspoon, two Hall of Fame WNBAers.
0: Well, led the team in scoring?
5: No, that's the naming. Yeah, that's the names. That's the captains or the
0: Well,
5: the
0: it looks
5: coaches.
0: Like
2: yeah, so owed to like some, you know, Hall of Famers from the WNBA that no one's ever heard of.
0: Team Spoon had Jessica Shepherd, Aja Wilson. That's the girl they were actually following around that I was watching on ESPN, how she said she didn't have enough money for her she needed to get the girls needed to get their portion of the they need to get paid, basically.
2: Yeah, fake eyelashes and long nails cost a lot of money, man.
5: Jonquel Jones won the MVP with 22 points and 13 rebounds.
0: Yeah. Who is she? Never heard of her.
5: Never. Great question.
0: Where was the girl from? I thought the girl from the Fever also had a lot of points, but maybe she was on different. She couldn't have been on the same. She couldn't have been on a different team than Caitlin, or did they just draft it to the
5: they
0: players?
5: Them,
0: so that wasn't territorial.
5: Correct.
0: So an Indiana Fever girl could be on both sides of the fence.
5: Yes.
0: Because it's my understanding that, let me see, what's her name? Let me see.
2: That's stupid.
0: I forget.
5: Indigenous D, $20.
0: Kelsey Mitchell.
5: Yeah.
0: Doesn't she play with Caitlin?
5: Yeah.
0: Kelsey Mitchell is a guard. And so
5: she's in Dallas.
0: Kelsey Mitchell's in Dallas.
5: Yeah, she was on Team Coop. She had 28.
0: Yeah, she had 28. She actually lit it up. 11 for 19 and 5 for 11 and 3. I mean, she had a hell of a night. 28 points and only 11 for 19 from the field and 5 from 13. I mean, 5 for 11 on 3-point. That's pretty damn good.
5: Well,
0: 4 rebounds.
5: What I saw is they didn't play defense. And they still only scored 129.
0: Yeah, well, here is the WNBA, and it like, yes, there are some superstars in there, and yes, Caitlin Clark, this thing's all built around her phenom and her generational talent rolled up in the league and selling out stadiums and stuff. But this is the highlights. I'm sorry, pretty much the lowlights of the WNBA. Am I going to get a copyright on this, Lummy? You think?
5: No, they cut it off halfway. So we should
0: Stewart's okay. Watch some of these plays.
5: For 4 points, by the way.
0: Oh, what do you mean? Like
5: they had a big, they had a thing. If you shot it back there at 4 points,
0: but how would you know if you're on behind the 4 points?
5: It's behind. See how there's like 2 3-point lines.
0: Oh yeah, so that's the difference between 3 and 4.
5: Yeah,
0: that's it.
5: Well, it's the WNBA.
6: Tips it alive, Williams from 4-point
7: air
6: range.
7: Ball. Ty Young almost subbed them in when we were down by 11. She drew that up.
0: Honest to God, the average decent high school boys basketball team would smoke these bitches.
2: Yep.
5: They're all stars, too.
0: Like a really, really good 9th and 10th grade, you know, like 15 and like the McDonald's AAU 14 and 15 year old boys would smoke these guys. Like Dan, the IMG Academy would smoke these girls
2: all night long. They could play 4-on-5 in this.
6: Look, Howard just takes it right back. What a pass from Nneka.
0: Miss.
6: Asia Wilson can't finish it.
0: Watch this.
6: Clark gives it underneath, and then Wilson. You haven't isolated on Caitlin at all for a blow by yet. Is that coming? 5 seconds left in the third. Coppers jump.
0: These girls suck.
2: They
6: unable to hit that one. As Clark,
2: and they want to make $500,000.
5: Here's Angel Reese.
0: Right, this is Angel Reese right here, isn't it?
5: Yes.
0: Watch this. Ready?
6: On Angel Reese. Asia Wilson getting the block.
2: Pathetic.
0: And then the announcers, they really can't announce like they want to say, but like, man, these bitches suck. They got to sit here and Johnny knee slap it.
8: Saying, hey, I wasn't even trying to there.
0: Girl walked, by the way, Lemmy. Yeah. I mean, watch this.
5: Nice little travel.
0: Watch this. Ready?
8: I wasn't even trying to there.
0: Walk.
8: Angel Wilson and Angel Reese.
5: People pay $350 a ticket.
8: Angel goes down. And Angel Wilson has to pick her up.
6: Young. Can't flip it.
0: I mean, Lemmy, you would be like Shaquille O'Neal if you played there.
2: It's got to be hard to play with a weave, huh? That's what they're showing me.
6: Malanga.
0: I mean, this is absolutely horrible.
2: It's disgusting.
5: Hey, that's

0: than Cleveland, but Cleveland's got Harden. I think I read where that might be the disconnect is that he doesn't know if he could play with Harden.
1: Yes. Yeah, that was a whole thing.
0: I think that's it.
2: I'm just saying I'd rather be confined to a wheelchair and live in Detroit than live in Cleveland.
0: That bad?
2: Yeah, Cleveland sucks. Yeah,
1: have you ever been to Cleveland?
0: Yeah, we did a Bubba Palooza at the Fillmore.
2: Spent a year there.
0: No, I spent two days there. And didn't basically leave my hotel room other than to go do the gig and then come home.
2: Get a real feel for that city.
0: I think Brent and Manson and Spice, they all went out. I think Brent and Spice did, but Heather was with me at the time, and my mom and dad came over from Warsaw, and so we had a little family like kind of deal. We went out, I think we had dinner at the hotel, and then Saturday night was the gig. We did the gig Saturday night, had shuttle service over to the Fillmore, and then we left the next morning that Sunday. So we did good, though. I mean, we did well. We did really well. The fine people. The Bubba Army is kicking.
2: Well, I'm sure the people that live in Cleveland are nice, but I think living in Cleveland would be torture.
0: When we come back, we'll do the LeBron deal and some of their stuff.
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2: T-shirt yeah. Will, $20.
0: Thank you, T-shirt Will. 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It's called Deadly Intentions. It's listed everywhere. Facebook, YouTube, TikTok, X, at Deadly Intentions Show. Deadly Intentions Show. Go follow us on all the various different platforms. I think we're at almost 3,000 views.
2: Yes, we are.
0: Between the two, and I think we're approaching, 851 to almost 900 subscribers on the Deadly Intentions YouTube channel. I'd like to hit 1,000 here in the next day or two. That'd be kind of great. That would be well above what we were potentially pacing. So if we could get 1,000, the next one drops noon at Thursday, correct?
2: Yes.
0: And then Breaking It Down with Bubba tomorrow at 10.
2: Yes, it is.
0: And no, is Thursday 10 o'clock too? Yeah, Thursday yes. Is Deadly Intentions page on YouTube. It drops at 10 o'clock on Thursday, and then we wait till noon on Friday when Lummy's done with his weekend review. Now, I actually.

0: listened to a little bit of it. Let me, and I thought you guys did well. I think you guys are gelling pretty good, and I like it.
1: Yeah, actually, Macho made a little pipe in on Friday to talk about his different things, from his data centers to...
0: Well, Macho Man participating, that's step up, better. Whatever, Macho yeah. Man, we appreciate your insight.
1: A lot of people liked his insight of the data centers and the Hellcats that could beat a Mustang, just different things, so...
0: Mm, fantastic.
2: Well, Hellcats, you got Hellcats beating up on Mustangs?
1: Yes.
0: Does Macho know that?
1: Well, he doesn't think so. People were arguing that the Hellcats...
3: No, they're running E85 fuel, so if I put E85 fuel on mine, I could rip its ass, no problem.
2: Really? It makes that big of a difference?
3: Yeah, yeah. You have to change the injectors and all kinds of crap, though, too, though.
0: So, obviously. Hold on. You're trying to say, like, a higher octane is slower than an E85? Because are they tuned for E85s?
3: Correct. So the Hellcat does, like, 1,000 horsepower with E85 fuel.
0: Now, it's my understanding.
3: Mine will do 1,200 with E85 fuel, and it's lighter too.
0: Well, do you run E85?
3: No.
0: Well, why would you?
3: Because we can only go 100 miles an hour. I don't need that. I don't need that problem too. Bubba.
2: And is it really 1,200 horsepower? Or is it like 1,200 BS horsepower?
3: I don't know what it is at the wheels, but it's supposed to be 1,200 at the engine.
0: Mm. And at the end of the day, man, like, here's the deal. You can have this performance vehicle like Dan has and you have and Jay have, but realistically, unless we go out to Jay's Enclave, we really can't stretch it out, because now the super speeder, they just want to get you going 101 miles an hour so they can put you in jail, and I think they impound your vehicle. Now, they don't own your vehicle, do they? I mean, they can't take it, can they, Dan? They can impound it, and you got to go get it through at the yard and what have you, but I don't think they can take it from you, can they? Like in drug, like I think in drug trafficking or something like that, like if you have a certain volume of drug trafficking, they can actually seize the vehicle, and they, like, you give up ownership of your vehicle as part of the penalty if there is a certain amount of weight you're pushing.
2: Yes.
0: But I don't think they can I think super speeder, they can probably get you for the absorbing it, you know, a really high fine, maybe a lot of points on your driver's license, potentially the night in jail. But I think other than that, they can't keep your car.
2: I hope not. Doing 101, I mean, yes. That's pretty stiff for doing 101.
0: Can you look at the actual law on the new super speeder deal? It's 50 miles an hour over the posted speed limit or 100. So like 70 on I-75 here, that's speed limit 70. You don't use the plus 50. You use the over 100. So that's for those speed limits. Anything else, like anything, like if you were going, if you're going like 91 in a 40, that's 51 miles an hour faster, then they can get you for that too. Even though you're under the 100 threshold, you're 50 over the posted speed limit. So to my understanding, it's like a $1,500 fine. Like, I don't know how many points on your driver's license. You got to take a course. You have to go in. This isn't anything that you can handle online, or you got to go in front of the judge. This is like a mandatory court appearance with a super speeder law, and they immediately, or they can, but I think all cops are they can handcuff you and put you in jail for the night. I'm sorry, Dan, what were you going to say?
2: The statute says for the first offense,
1: 30 days.
2: 30 days or fine of 500 or both.
1: Yes.
2: And for the second offense, 90 days or $1,000 or both.
0: So, Dan, let me ask you a question.
2: And if it's within 5 years of your first offense, you can lose your license for between 6 months and a year.
0: So here's the deal.
2: That's pretty stiff.
0: So just
2: 30 days in jail?
0: I was getting ready to say, so just the very first time, if you don't have a Kevin Hazlett to go in there and work you a deal, and you're just, you know, either represent yourself or whatever, they're on the state recommended state statute, it says, Dan, first offense up to 30 days in jail?
1: Yes.
0: My God, do you know how, I mean, 30 days in the Orient County, that'd be horrible.
1: It said it depends on how you're, like, if you're putting a lot of people's life in danger.
0: Well, I mean, they could say that with anything.
2: Well, they say at 100 miles an hour or more in a manner that threatens the safety of other persons or property or interferes with the operation of any vehicle. So that argument, I would say, like, if you're by yourself on an open road doing 120 miles an hour, they ain't got nothing on you.
0: Well, But they could say, Dan, if you had wadded up, then the guy that's half a mile or a mile behind you, you know, doesn't see the wreckage and he slams into you. I mean, like they can pencil whip that however they want. You know that. I mean, you would be. I think you could argue.
2: That's a vague law, man.
0: I mean, you could argue, but Dan, in order to do that, you got to lawyer up with a Kevin Hazlett, you know, defense guy, right?
2: Right.
0: You just can't roll in there by yourself and hope the court's mercy is going to be cool at you because you got Johnny State Trooper over there, you know, testifying against you. And you don't know. I mean, you don't know what the judge is going to do, right?
2: Mm-hmm.
0: I mean, you gotta hire a sling and D to make contact with the prosecution to try to work out a deal so that you're not to the judge's mercy. Because, I mean, you know, the judge may not really like the fact that you got a Lamborghini and that you're a big swinging D doctor and lawyer rolling up in there getting caught doing a buck 20, which in all honesty and some very, you know, like and very much performance rated, you know, vehicles, 100, it doesn't take really much to get a Ferrari or, you know, Macho Man's Mustang GT500 or any of that. I mean, you get on it just a little bit and you're at 100.
2: It doesn't take much at all. And if you could argue that like a Ferrari that can be safely driven at 200 miles an hour by yourself on an interstate without a bunch of traffic, go ahead. Clock me at buck 50. I'm not endangering the lives of anyone else.
0: Dan, I don't think it's time to be a dick at this time. I don't think it's time to go ahead and start giving go-ahead parameters to any slick-sleeve cop that wants to shoot you with his K-band radar. And just, 150? I mean, can you go ahead and you go and tell him, go ahead and get me at 150, buddy? I think it's time to back it way down with the attitude, my friend. And you're at the mercy of that gentleman that pulls you over, and you are so very sorry.
2: Yes. Which is why that with the driving now, having a car that does a really good job of going between, you know, 30 and 90, like a Cybertruck, is wonderful to have because I don't need to go 200, but it's nice to be able to accelerate between 40 and 80.
0: No, let's not go 40 and 80. That bitch will run it up to 100 faster than anything. I mean, I know we're trying to be user friendly here and not incriminate ourselves, but let's be honest, Dan. It's not 40 to 80. It's 40 to 110, and that bitch is gone.
2: Yeah,
0: just like my sister's Tesla, just like Macho's GT500, just like the Lamborghini that Jay drives daily, just like your Ferrari, just like your Lamborghini. Like, I mean, you get on it a little bit, you're going 50 or 60 and you punch it to pass that guy,
2: 3 seconds,
0: you're at 115 and you don't even know it. The car's made to go that fast. You got tires that are rated that fast, and you got, you know, an 8 to 10 speed transmission that's got that thing running about 2500 to 3000 RPM, so it doesn't really sound like you're blowing the guts out of it. And you're, next thing you know, you're 110 and you're not really driving, you know, recklessly. You're in control. The car's made to go that fast.
2: Right. And everyone on the interstate, even driving here in the morning, everyone on the interstate is doing over 80.
0: Oh, 80,
2: everybody.
0: 80 is the new 60.
2: Yeah.
0: I mean, I'm just saying.
2: Right.
0: Like, I mean, all these cars.
2: Not being a dick. It's true. I mean, just the flow of traffic on I-75 is in the low 80s.
0: If you go 70 miles an hour, which is the speed limit, you better be in that far right lane minding your own business, because you're going to get absolutely just pummeled with people going 90.
2: Yep.
0: Or 80. And all too often when I'm headed to Ocala, you get that guy going 72 and he's in the right, in the far left lane, and he just bottlenecks it all up. And you can look ahead of you, and about 12 cars ahead of you is Johnny Grandpa from Connecticut that's going 10 and 2 in his Dodge, in his Buick SUV, and he's going 72 miles an hour. And there's a semi in the middle, there's a semi in the right, and it's just completely gridlocked. What I do when I go by that guy is I actually turn way too soon and make him hit the brakes and short space him and then flip him off. Yeah, I'm that guy.
1: When you're in the Crown Vic.
0: When I'm in the Crown Vic, yeah. Yeah, I don't want to cut anybody off on, you know, my truck or anything like that. But I mean, think about it, Dan. If you were running a little bit late, your Cybertruck laughs at 100 miles an hour. Mm. It laughs at it. Mm. And you're zipping on down the road to get here. You're going 105. You don't even know it because you're following somebody who's going, you know, just as fast. The cop radars you, and we get our next call is from whom? Steve saying, Dan's in jail for super speeding. We're hoping to get him out today, but he could spend up to a month in jail. What? For what? Going 105 and a 70 at 5:35 in the morning? Right? When it's not like, you know, there's not near the volume of traffic, you know, this morning than there is, you know, later this afternoon, right?
2: Yeah. I mean
0: it's pretty desolate, isn't it?
2: Yeah. No, there's traffic on 75 coming here.
0: Is there?
2: Yeah. It's not a lot, but there's absolutely traffic.
0: But I mean, there's no like starting and stopping her though.
2: Not like that.
3: Well, the other problem with 75 is the pavement's so bad, there's rocks flying everywhere. So now, do you really want to take your nice car on that? No.
0: Dan, what's it like going back in? Is it? I heard Babyface says it's not that bad going back in. Like you don't get. You know, it's a steady flow.
2: You get bogged down sometimes, like between Bears and
0: Hillsboro.
2: Sort of, yeah, exactly. That little spot right going up before Hillsboro, but it's you know, for 5 minutes, it's not a big deal.
0: Here's the LeBron story as he's going to the Philadelphia 76ers. Lummy, I think you said that he's going for like $4 million a year.
1: Yes.
0: I mean, like
1: 2 year, $8 million was his deal.
0: I mean, like
2: that's a bargain, dude. That's a bargain.
0: I don't even know if I lace my sneakers up for form. If you've made, I don't know what's some of his highest earning years, $60 million.
1: Last year he made $53 million.
0: Yeah,
1: a year.
2: Is that just salary? Or does that include endorsements?
0: No, that's just salary.
2: Well, I mean, you have to think his endorsements are huge too. So his endorsements are more valuable if he's still playing.
0: True.
1: Well, 53 to 4.
0: Yeah. I went from $3 or $4 million to nothing. You know, when I got thrown off of all my terrestrial big sexy FMs, I went right down to zero.
1: True.
4: Breaking news in the sports world. Shockwave sent through the NBA as minutes ago, LeBron James announcing he will be signing with the Philadelphia 76ers.
5: Did not see this one coming. So LeBron posting in part, quote, I believe I can help make the Philadelphia
0: 76ers. I got to be honest with you. No disrespect. I come from the Magic, Johnson, Larry Bird, Michael Jordan era, where I think those are the best, you know, athletes. They did more for the NBA than anybody. I do really appreciate how good LeBron is and the level that he can play at the age that he is. But I'm kind of LeBroned out with regards to where is he going. Remember the one time when he went from Cleveland to Miami and it was a big ESPN? Like they actually made it an ESPN special, and where's LeBron going? And I'm kind of over the drama as to
2: which is worse, him or the douchebag Aaron Rodgers.
1: Well, Aaron Rodgers is fine this year.
0: Yeah, Aaron Rodgers is
2: fine. Oh, this is the first year he's been fine though in like 7 years.
1: Well, the NBA, the NBA, what's his name, Adam Schefter, I think, is the commissioner. He was over the whole LeBron thing. He pretty much, I guess, blew a call in and said you got to make your mind up because we're trying to set this schedule.
0: Well, they're trying to make the schedule.
1: Yeah,
0: and you know where he plays has a lot to do with who might play on Christmas, and you know some of these really, really high profile games that they play during the holidays will a lot of times be based on the talent. You know what I'm saying? They're not going to put Minnesota versus Orlando for the Christmas game. You know, a couple ass bucket teams.
1: Yeah.
0: I mean, they're going to put the fan power. So as the NBA is trying to make their schedule for this year, where LeBron goes is in play.
2: Because he's still relevant,
0: right?
2: And because he's still an impact player.
0: Absolutely is.
2: And it's absolutely a freaking deal for $4 million a year. I mean, I would take you for $4 million a year. NBA prices?
0: Yeah, thanks.
5: 76ers, a championship team, and I am so excited to energize a new fan base and start the incredible journey. One.
0: But I have lived in Philadelphia. Dan, you're very familiar with Philadelphia.
2: I was there a week ago.
0: I know, but I lived there for about 8 months. Certainly don't know the ins and outs like you do, because Philadelphia is like the biggest city to your guys' shore, you know, home. So you guys spend a lot of time in Philadelphia. But Philadelphia ain't that great to live in either. Let's just be honest.
2: Oh, no, it's no Cleveland, but still.
0: I mean, it's not, you know, it's not a Miami.
2: No.
0: You know, it's not.
2: L.A.
0: It's not an L.A. You know, it's not a Vegas. It's not a Tampa. It's not, you know, it's not a San Diego. You know, some beautiful places in Dallas. That you could play.
1: That was your only really stop that you didn't get the vagina, right?
0: What?
1: You weren't getting groupies there? It was kind of a boring town.
0: Yeah, I didn't get any groupies in Philadelphia. Not one.
2: Really? What a
0: not
2: dry
0: one.
2: Spell.
0: Yeah, well, I was doing afternoon drive, and I had to play like 10 or 11 songs an hour, so I really couldn't infuse any of my personality. I was just literally jocking records and you know, afternoon drive doesn't tend to lead to the groupies. So yeah, I did afternoon drives two times in my career. Once in Milwaukee, which let me, I did great on groupies.
1: Yeah,
0: Dee Dee Milliman. Oh my God. Oof. And but
2: now, did you play fewer records during the other one?
0: Yeah,
2: the
0: see them. One? Yeah, like Milwaukee, I was playing like 8 an hour, which gave me some time to do a 2 or 3 minute kind of funny, shocking, you know, get a hot chick on the phone, you know, that, you know, just the various things that I would do in between while I was a top 40 guy. But you know, Mark Driscoll was my PD in Philadelphia, and he was like, Johnny, you know, music, you need, so like a typical break on Q102 would be like, Q102, today's hits, that was Madonna, whatever, what was that controversial song?
1: Like she, a Virgin?
0: No, that she did with the Jesus, Live to Tell, or I don't know what the hell, it got banned, and had a black Jesus, and like, yeah, I don't know. And here,
1: well,
0: and
1: like
0: here,
1: a prayer. It was like a prayer.
0: And here's, yeah. So Madonna and Like a Prayer running, you know, a 62-minute super sweep. Here is Debbie Deb, Lookout Weekend for all my people in the Conshohocken right now, bumper to bumper on the new Q102.
1: Oh God!
0: Now, so one thing my boss made me do, which is actually kind of brilliant. If you had, well, I don't think they really have radio personalities come into different cities now and have to learn the city, and like they just. They just voice track the guy, and he didn't have to set foot in here. But Mark Driscoll hired me, this girl named PJ for middays, and a guy named Joe Mama for nights. And we all started the same time, April 1st of 1989. No, 1990. But for 30 days, we had to stay at the Corman Suites downtown Philly, and we had to learn the city. That's how I know how to say Conshohocken. And so Conshohocken is an area, and it's also a freeway in Philadelphia, but we had to learn all of, so, and then every Friday for 4 Fridays in a row before we were able to start, we would do a quiz together about what we knew about the city. And so he made us learn all these, you know, things so that when we got on the air, we actually sounded somewhat local, which is good, but I think radio's that ship has sailed. I don't even know that they actually hire people from out of town and come in and do music radio anymore. I don't think they do. I think they just import the person. It's all AI and imported now. But a couple of the highlights is I got to do opening day for the Phillies, Lemmy, at the old Veterans Stadium on the first week of April in 1990. I did my show live from a luxury box for opening day at the Phillies.
1: Oh, nice.
0: That was pretty cool.
2: That's cool.
0: Yeah, and then I got fired by the time football season came around, and I was already in Orlando.
2: And why were you fired?
0: I didn't do very good. Like I wasn't doing very good in the ratings. I wasn't moving the needle because they wouldn't let me do anything.
1: It sounds like it was miserable.
0: It was miserable. I lived in the penthouse right by St. Joe's University in Bala Cynwyd. Off of City Line Avenue.
1: Didn't you say a lot of the chicks were like that Jersey kind of big hair?
0: Yeah, they had
1: their brothers were Italian.
0: Yeah, like I dated this one girl named Maria, and I went to go pick her up, and her brother Antonio was literally like that guy who had a Z28 and wore a wife beater, and he was like, "Where are you going to take my sister tonight?" I'm like, "Well, you better have her back by 11:30." I'm a grown man, my friend. We're not in high school anymore. I'm a grown man, okay? I'm Bubba the Love Sponge. I was Bubba the Love Sponge by then.
5: Okay. NBC News sports reporter Rohan Nadkarni joining us.
0: Who? Rohan Nadkarni?
5: This is an earthquake. Let me ask you this, Rohan. First of all, were we anticipating him?
0: Is it me or is Rohan's got like squirrel cheeks? Like, his body doesn't look very fat at all, but his face looks like he's a man of fatness.
1: His head's too big for his body.
5: Signing with the 76ers, you know, did he think this makes them with Tyrese Maxey and obviously Jaylen Brown acquired recently from the Celtics, does this bring the 76ers into championship contention?
0: Well, of course it does. Please.
6: Yeah, I'll tackle your first question. This is a shock. This is a shock. I think a lot of people were expecting Cleveland.
0: Man, if you're gonna be a Zoom interview with on an NBC affiliate potentially that I don't know if it's in Philadelphia or what.
1: No, it's Philly, yeah.
0: So you're gonna, it's a pretty, you know, high standard of television. You know, it's not like you're in Terre Haute, Indiana, and you're not going to have a better backdrop than that, than some Chicago
2: hot dogs.
0: Yeah, delicious Chicago dog, hot dog. Like, this is ridiculous. An old stack of newspapers over here, or whatever that is, a couple NBC hats.
2: Is that calendar at least on July?
0: I don't even.
1: Is that a cat or a dog calendar?
0: I don't know.
2: It's like a dog.
0: Jesus.
2: And Butler?
6: Miami had picked up a lot of steam here in the last few days, so this is definitely a surprise.
2: He talks out the side of his mouth. Look at him.
6: We
2: got a fat Indian guy that's never played basketball a day in his life. with a hat, looks like he's got the athleticism of a grape, and it looks like he's hiding a stack of grapes in each cheek. Why are we listening to him?
1: He's got a lot of tongue in that.
0: I don't know, man. There's probably so many other people that you could throw it to that would be an expert of the NBA that maybe even played the game in some way, shape, or form than Fat Squirrel Cheek Willie here. With a Chicago hot dog kicker.
6: On paper, but they look great on paper.
0: I've seen before. I've actually seen enough.
6: This is going to depend a lot on the health of...
0: Yeah, I'm done.
2: My God.
0: My Lord.
2: I'd rather listen to Angel Reese talk about this.
0: I'd rather watch Angel Reese miss 14 shots in a row.
2: I know, she sucks.
0: And get 7 of her rebounds.
2: I can't wait till she's like literally like destitute in 10 years.
0: There was a shooting yesterday in Seattle. 3 people dead, and it was like at a carnival.
1: Yeah.
0: Like just like a regular neighborhood carny kind of deal. And do we know the suspect? What was it?
1: Let's see if they've released it yet.
7: At 6:01 p.m., gunshots were...
0: So 6:01 Seattle times, 9:01 Eastern. So it's 9 o'clock on the East Coast.
1: Yes.
7: We had officers in the area, in the immediate area, when these gunshots went off. Officers responded.
0: This looks like to be maybe the chief of police. Oh, Assistant Chief Tyrone Davis, Seattle Police Department. So he's given us the information.
7: And addressed one of the shooters. That person gave up and was taken into custody. There was another person that we believe that was also involved that fled the scene, and officers began an active search.
0: Hold on, Dan. This is your next vehicle right here. Mm. Look at that.
2: It's badass.
0: That's badass. Pick up little Danny and that.
7: That fled
2: with the
7: scene.
2: Turret at the top.
7: And officers began an active search for that person.
0: So there were 2 shooters?
1: Yeah, it looks like, yeah, 2.
7: There were.
0: Now, were they 2 shooters that were working together?
1: Yes.
0: Okay, so there were 2 shooters that were working together. They've got 1. Was it 3 dead?
1: Yeah.
0: 3 dead out of... Injured. 3 dead... Okay. 3 dead or 3 injured out of Seattle. 2 shooters, 1 they've gotten.
2: Does it bother you, Bubba, when you see all the military-type vehicles that the police have now?
0: No.
2: And the military equipment?
0: No. They got a lot of scumbags they're dealing with.
2: Okay.
1: Why? Are you thinking that it's a conspiracy?
2: I don't think it's a conspiracy. I just think that the police have a little bit more, you know, hardware than they probably need.
0: I don't think so.
2: Okay.
7: A total of 7 victims that suffered gunshot wounds.
0: So 7 shot.
1: One was a 2-year-old boy.
0: Oh, man.
7: Let's see. Now we have a total of 3.
0: How bad is it that you can't even take your little 2-year-old in a stroller out to the local neighborhood carny gimmick? You know, like let your 2-year-old see the clowns and see, like, just whatever. Just ridiculous.
7: Three fatalities.
0: So 3 are dead, 7 shot, 3 of which died.
7: Those 7 victims.
8: People started yelling, shooter, shooter, and there was like a stampede of people just running, knocking down a lot of products from the vendors, etc. And people
2: running.
8: Just run.
9: I realized it was semi-automatic, probably it sounded like a switch. I looked to my left, I saw at least one individual.
0: Now here's what's bad. Let's say Dan, me, whoever rolls around with our, you know, our weapons permit, our concealed weapons carry permit with a tactical bag or something slung over our shoulder, and we're going to this event with our kids, and now somebody's got an AR-15 out and they're starting to shoot people, 7, 3 of which are dead, and we strategically try to position ourselves with our gun to take the guy out because he's already shot and killed 3, wounded 7. Here's the bad thing, Dan. They could mistake you for the shooter and shoot you. The authorities. So it's like you almost got to run and get the hell out of there and not really fight back for in fear that they'll confuse you as one of the bad guys.
2: Mm-hmm.
0: Right?
2: Yes, so like, I understand
0: what,
2: your point.
0: So what would you do in that situation? Like, let's say that you and the kids are at the local Yippee-O, you know, first of all, I wouldn't go to this sort of thing, but let's say that you did, and a guy whips out an AR-15, he starts picking people off, he's killed three, he's injured seven. Do you strategically, let's say he's like, let's say he's right here, okay? Do you strategically get back here with whatever handgun you have and try to shoot him and take him out and be the hero? Or are you, if you do that and the authorities roll up on here and they see that you got a handgun that's trying to take out the bad guy, I mean, they're I don't know that they can decipher all of that. They may take you out.
2: Well, you know, if I was outgunned, but I could take a superior tactical position and take a shot, I would 100% do that. I would also have the element of surprise. If the police were actively rolling in and didn't know what was going on, then obviously trying to distinguish yourself from the bad guy makes sense.
0: Right.
2: But if I had a gun and I had a shot, I would 100% take it.
0: Here's the deal.
2: And I would take it fast, and that guy would be down. And then I'd put my gun down and my hands in the air and protect myself and, you know, and just deal with what's next.
0: Well, here's
2: but
0: the deal.
2: I'd protect my kids. I wouldn't just sit there idly and just take cover.
0: No. I think it would be determined on, one, can you get out of there? Like, you know, is there a safe route out as he's going one way and you're going the other, so you can kind of, you know, mama duck your kids into the right way? Or two, how quick are you on the scene? Because it's going to take a little bit for the authorities to get there. And if it's in general proximity of when it just happened, you can probably whip your gun out and get them, as long as it's not 5-10 minutes afterwards and you're still trying to run the guy down. At that point, you got probably cops there looking for him, and that's where they could potentially confuse you. The longer it goes, the more you probably want to get out of there. More so than if it spontaneously happens, you can strategically take your spot and take them down relatively soon to when this all started.
2: Yeah, I mean, the alternative is, you know, grab one of the big stuffed animals and run. But
0: now you're loitering? Okay, Dan, you saved your entire family from the shooter, but what? Oh, I got a pink elephant, too, on the way out.
2: It's my shield.
9: With a switch, semi-automatic, I saw another one that was two. That's when I heard over that those shots fired. That's when I took off around the corner.
2: Do you know what he means by switch?
10: One female was...
0: What's that?
2: Do you know what he means by switch?
0: No.
2: Have you seen those things they put on the back of Glocks? It's about the size of, God, it's like the width. It's about a half inch by a half inch by a half inch, a little black thing they put on the back of a Glock. It turns it into an automatic weapon. And a lot of the hood guys brag in their videos about having them. And it literally makes...
0: Do they call it a switch?
2: Yeah, they call it a switch.
1: Glock switch.
2: And it's a little black square that goes in the back of a Glock and turns it into a zipping automatic lock.
1: I sent you what the one suspect that...
0: Let
1: they
0: me. Can you send me
2: super dangerous?
0: Can you send me like a video of the switch gimmick?
1: Yes.
0: Oh, so is this one of the?
1: That's one of the suspects.
0: Oh,
2: nice. I like when the boobs hang down below the belly button.
0: Yeah,
2: that's sexy.
0: I like when our society has pretty much given this person a pass in life, and nobody has distinguished this person as a possible threat. I don't think a person on a Sunday at 6:01 in the afternoon decides to become a mass killer just at that particular spontaneous moment. I think this, obviously, to be able to be this sick and want to do this terrible of a thing, it takes, you've had to slip through the mental health cracks in some way, shape, or form.
2: That person crazy.
0: Yeah, I mean, like, this person just didn't wake up Sunday and go, oh, I'm going to take an AR-15 down to the carnival today. No, I think this is something that had been planned, or, you know, obviously slipped through the mental health, you know, checks and balances of life.
1: Supposedly they're in a gang.
10: Open her out while they're doing CPR. People were grabbing people, chairs to help them put them up, sit them up. The yellow blanket for tarp covered up is the victim that died.
0: All right, what did you send me?
1: I sent you what the Glock switch looks like in action.
0: Now, why don't we make these illegal?
11: So this is automatic, a single pull.
0: So these are not legal?
2: The Glock switch is illegal.
1: Yes.
11: So this is semi-automatic, a single pull of the trigger, and I'll do three shots as fast as I can. So that's a pull of the trigger each.
0: So this switch, what, Dan, puts extra pressure on the back slider to get it to recoil faster? Is that what it does?
2: It removes the lock that prevents a second fire when you squeeze the trigger.
0: So that guy actually fired off three?
2: He did it conventionally, old-fashioned way.
11: Pull the trigger each time. And then this, again, is...
2: So now he's got that black thing. He flipped the switch on it.
0: Now
1: he flipped the switch on?
0: Now it turns this from a semi-auto to cut more towards an auto?
2: To a Mach 9, yeah.
0: Oh my God!
2: It's more than 10 rounds a second.
0: Oh my God!
11: Pull the trigger each time. And then this again.
0: All right, so hold on. This is him shooting as fast as he can natural, where you have to pull the trigger three times. Bam, bam, bam. And this is what it sounds like when you do that. All right, so that was boom, boom, boom.
2: As fast as he could pull.
0: Right, and this is this is probably the fireworks expert for this agency.
2: He's an ATF guy.
0: Right, so what I'm saying is he's trained, Dan, to... The average guy may not even be able to fire that fast. It's the average consumer.
2: Right,
0: average,
2: this is a professional cop that is dealing with firearms as a career.
0: Exactly, this is his life. And so he, his three-round burst is far quicker than ours. That's pretty fast.
2: Right.
0: Now he makes this switch.
11: So that's a pull of the trigger each time. And then this again.
0: And literally, Dan, it's just a little switch that you...
1: You can make on your 3D printer.
11: Is turning it on fully auto.
2: So an M16 fires around 600 rounds a minute, which is about 10 per second. That's faster. That's a fire rate of about 800 rounds
1: a minute. According to this, it says it allows a pistol to fire at approximately 1,200 rounds per minute.
2: Double the speed of an M16.
0: I hope they're highly illegal.
1: They are, but you can make them on your 3D printer. So.
0: Well, still, when you get pulled over and the cops see that you got one of these devices on your gun, you're probably going to prison for a long time. This is the last
2: thing. How much lead do you think goes downfield, downrange with that? That's a ton.
0: It's the last thing that bad guys need.
1: So it looks like there's thousands of these devices imported from China.
0: I am all about... There's nobody that really... me and Dan, we absolutely love the Second Amendment. I'm a huge Second Amendment guy. I really am. But I am not that guy. I am not for that. No way.
1: Looks like it costs about $20 to make.
0: Jesus.
2: Yep, and they can flip them off and flip them on. They can remove them in moments. It doesn't take much to hide it, so you don't have to keep it on your gun. But when you're about to roll up, then all of a sudden you got 30 rounds in literally 2 seconds. The problem is you have no aim, and most guys that have those guns can't shoot them for crap, and
0: they're probably shooting them sideways.
2: Right, but still, I mean, that's a lot of lead downrange. Yeah, you gotta hope you're not getting hit by.
0: And if you do get hit by, you do not have a chance.
2: No. Now here's the other thing. Those guys that buy that $20, $50, whatever it is switch, and they're buying 30 rounds, 35 rounds to fill that long magazine. The funny thing is, Bubba, is they use crappy bullets.
0: Crappy ammo.
2: And they use full jacketed bullets because they actually feed better and they're cheaper. They're not spending, $50 for a round of 20 or a box of 20 rounds. They're buying the cheap stuff. So hopefully they'll, jam up. Jacketed bullets don't kill you nearly as easily as a hollow point. So your best bet's just, relying on their cheapness.
0: Anne Hathaway, I always have loved her, especially with the first Devil Knows Prada or Devil Does Prada, whatever the hell it was. The very
1: Devil
0: first
1: Wears Prada.
0: Devil Wears Prada, the first one she was absolutely gorgeous in. I didn't know she was this big of a weirdo.
1: Oof.
0: Like, I didn't know that she was this big of a weirdo. I thought she was actually fairly. And listen, I don't care what your political affiliation is, whether you're a Democrat or you're a Republican. I could care less. Probably geographically, there has a little bit to determine as to what you are politically. I could care less what you are. But when you are, at an award show and you start spewing this nonsense, I'm done with you. Like you're just making no sense at all.
2: Three quick comments. First of all, she's mathematically beautiful. Second of all, I don't know why she tries to look like a boy so much when she sort of has masculine features. But the final thing is, maybe I'm misunderstanding this. Is she saying that when she says this, is she... I don't know what her point is. Do you understand what her final point is?
0: No.
2: Is she against it or for it?
0: No, here's the deal. That's why I'm so upset with her, because I don't know necessarily what she's saying here. And I really, really have really been a big fan of hers. I kind of like this look, you know.
2: Oh, yeah, from 25 years ago. God bless her.
0: And this look, I mean, I you know, this, I mean, she's very gorgeous, and this is very good. This is a very good picture of her. But I don't know what has happened. And just like Dan said, I don't necessarily know what she's saying.
2: Right.
0: I don't know what she's saying. She's talking about maybe how she's a cis male, or I don't know.
2: But did she see that picture that you were just going through her pictures? The one on the far left in the black suit on the red couch? She's dressed like a dude.
0: Okay, hold on. Let me go back here. I have to go to words, and then we'll break this down. And then, of course, P. Diddy got into a fight.
2: Right there on the left.
0: Right here?
2: No, more. Two over. Two more left.
0: Here?
2: Yeah.
1: No, that can't be her.
2: That's her.
0: Yeah.
1: Oh.
0: That's her.
2: Uh-huh.
0: When I'm used to this.
2: Right.
0: I'm used to that or this. Look at that.
2: Yeah, well, when she's got bangs and she's doing the banging, you got to watch yourself.
0: That's last year at four, you know, that's 2025, and that looks good to me. I'm fine with that.
2: Yeah.
0: And then this new one that came out yesterday.
2: Well, date her in Thailand so you can ask her.
0: Is that where she was?
2: Well, no, but that's where you're going to have to ask.
0: All right. We'll get into that. And then, of course, P. Diddy gets in a fight. Supposedly in prison, they've put him in solitary confinement.
2: You think it was a little slap fight, like a little bitchy slap fight?
0: Probably. And they're saying now it might jeopardize his game time. Good, like it might jeopardize his release date because he might have been the one that started it, and now they've put him in solitary confinement. That in the end, Anne Hathaway weirdness that I watched the story that you sent me today, Lummy, and I'm like, what? What is she saying?
2: I played it three times. I couldn't understand.
0: That myth is that gayness orbits around straightness.
1: Yes.
0: Transgender orbits around cisgender, and all races orbit around whiteness, and it's not a myth. Dan, you're the smartest guy here. What does that mean?
2: It's a myth that gayness orbits around straightness, meaning that it's using like gayness as an opposite to straightness, almost as if it's a foil.
0: All right.
2: But I don't understand how, like...
0: Okay, so you broke the first part down. Now there's two more parts. Can you break that down? Transgender orbits around cisgender.
2: Well, cisgender is a new word, but it just means like conventional gender.
1: Yeah, like what we are.
2: And so transgender is a modification of a cisgender.
0: Okay.
2: Just like gay is modification of straight, and white is... And races orbit around whiteness. Again, it's nonsensical, Baba. It doesn't make sense. And sometimes these people like to, I mean, Kamala Harris did it sometimes. This isn't being political, but they'll just grab onto a couple words and just keep repeating them over and over and over again, trying to make them fit into their narrative, and it doesn't make any freaking sense.
0: We're going to break that down along with the P. Diddy stuff next. Stand by.
12: Don't be mad at him, dude. Be happy for him. He would be happy for you.
13: Yep, they got it all figured out.
14: Oh, no, I'm happy for him. I'm so happy for him that I would like to beat him with my happiness.
13: Bubba the Love Sponge returns after this.
0: Bubba Army, listen up. 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
4: So I have until Friday to get my stuff dropped off. Hopefully you as well. 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Lummy made his drop off and videotaped it. Me and Erica will be doing the same by the end of this week, and I'm taking it right on down to see Daniel at 301. And was it I-4 and 301 or no?
5: It's a 301 and MLK.
4: Yeah, there you go. It's actually just past the fairgrounds a little bit, right?
5: Yes, sir. Yes. Yeah,
4: there you go. So thank you, Daniel, and thank you, Bob, and Kevin, and all of our great friends at Sunbelt Rental. 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You can go to Sunbelt Rentals, and they actually have a little section of the supply wish list. Go and, you know, load up. I mean, spend 50, 60 bucks, whatever, 25 bucks.
5: And it's tax-free.
4: It is. So, and then take it down to your local Sunbelt Rental. They have a display for you to put all your stuff in. And just holler at the counter person, "Hey, I'm Bubba Army." That's all you got to say. Then enough of these people will tell their, you know, regional supervisors, "Hey, people are saying Bubba Army." I don't know what that necessarily means. There's probably some people like in Texas or something like that that are Bubba Army, but their local Sunbelt Rental's not familiar with us. And they'll tell their district guy, and it'll better us with regards to already a strong relationship we have with Sunbelt Rental.
5: Yes.
4: So thank you, Bubba Army, for doing that. I appreciate you. We were talking about Anne Hathaway, and I'm a huge fan. Like, I don't like this look. Like, she trying to do a Princess Diana gimmick? What is she doing? She's so naturally beautiful. I prefer her with dark hair. I didn't know that. I thought she had better jugs than this.
5: No, she's flat.
4: And what is this gathering? The Human Rights Campaign? Like, what is it? Where's it at? What are they doing? Why is she speaking? Why are you talking? Did you win some kind of award? Or what? Are you just spewing this nonsense?
6: With the exception of being a cisgender male, everything about how I was born...
4: So hold on. She identifies as a cisgender male. Is that what she's saying?
7: No. She's like, other than being a cisgender male, which is the worst thing you can possibly be.
4: A
7: dude. That she's the second worst you could possibly be.
5: So it looks like she received an award, National Ally for Equity, National Ally for Equality Award.
4: What does that mean? I mean, I would think
5: she's
4: that
5: an ally for equality.
4: I would say that she has had a very much easy way. The average person has to struggle in Hollywood and never gets discovered and never is part of a huge franchise and never the acclaimed or the accolades that she has won as an actress. And I'm sure that
7: she had to blow Weinstein. I mean, how did she get there? She had to have her break. Was she a Weinstein complainer?
4: I don't think so. I don't think so. But, I don't know. Is that what she's getting at here? Let's listen to it for me.
6: The exception of being a cisgender male, everything about how I was born has put me at the current center of a damaging and widely accepted myth.
4: Dan, what did she just say?
7: I think she's speaking out against the DEI shaming of cisgender and white people.
4: Meaning, like, if
7: conventional people, Americans that were like, you know, Republicans and Democrats in the 90s, the people that are now vilified because, you know, we were just us.
6: That myth is that gayness orbits around straightness. transgender orbits around cisgender, and that all races orbit around whiteness. And it is a myth that keeps money and power in the hands of the few instead of being invested in the lives of the free.
4: Is that like a socialistic kind of deal?
7: I think she's saying that there's people are... I'm not certain.
4: It's kind of bad. Let me just interject you, and then the floor is yours. It's kind of bad when I got a guy that's a doctor and a lawyer that's arguably probably in the upper 1% of the intellect, table of your IQ, and he can't quite wrap his smart head around what you're saying.
7: Because what she's saying doesn't make sense at the venue. I think she's saying that this DEI and promoting, you know, transgenderism at the expense of cisgenderism, and promoting gay at the expense of straight, and promoting other races at the expense of the white race is damaging and dangerous.
4: I don't even know what she's saying.
7: But it doesn't make sense.
4: I don't know what you just said.
7: She goes, it's not right to vilify the straight white man to make room for the importance of these other...
4: Maybe we really should appreciate what she's saying, because she's kind of sticking up for us a little bit.
7: I think so, yes. And I think there's a lot of people that she says that are taking advantage of these...
4: DEI
7: stuff.
4: Okay, well, maybe we should take a step back, realize that maybe she's kind of dancing with us a little bit here, because we feel the same way.
7: But she just got the award for it, so why would she say that?
4: I don't know.
7: So that's what doesn't make sense to me.
6: I appreciate this community so much, because it's where I learned to reject this myth.
5: She's saying the opposite of it.
4: So she's saying
5: the opposite of what you're saying, Dr.
4: So
5: Dan.
4: Dan's trying to give her the benefit of the doubt by saying she might be saying how we feel, and that DEI hires are nonsense, and that everything should be based around just how good you are and not necessarily what you are or who you are. And Lemmy's saying that's not what she's saying.
5: Yeah.
4: She's saying full steam ahead.
6: Learn to reject this myth. I appreciate this community, because together we are not just going to question this myth. We are going to destroy it.
5: She's saying how society works now.
4: She's saying
5: how society works is like the white race. Everything revolves around the white race, and everything revolves around cisgender. Everything goes around that. But they're going to destroy it, and it's not going to be that everything has to go around the white race and the cisgender. It's going to be...
4: Dear Anne Hathaway, you completely lost me. I no longer am going to seek out any of your movies based on you being hot or like me thinking you're cool, because I think you're a weirdo and I hate your new look. And pack sand, bitch.
7: Just show your penis at the next movie.
4: Yeah, since you're, I don't even know. We don't even really know what you are, Anne. I know this. You lost some fans today. Now, this is funny. Before I get into the P. Diddy stuff, this is actually Bill Clinton of 1992 and the things that he campaigned with Al Gore and the things that he believed in would make him a far right candidate today. And what Bill Clinton championed and campaigned. Listen, this is from 1992. And tell me, and here's the problem. This is what the Democratic Party needs to get back to. I might join.
2: New generation of Democrats, Bill Clinton and Al Gore, and they don't think the way the old Democratic Party did. They've called for an end to welfare as we know it, so welfare can be a second chance, not a way of life.
4: Boom! Is that how we feel?
5: Yeah.
2: They've sent a strong signal to criminals by supporting the death penalty.
4: Boom! That's how we feel.
2: Mm-hmm. And they've rejected the old tax and spend politics. Clinton's balanced 12 budgets, and they've proposed a new plan investing in people, detailing $140 billion in spending cuts they'd make right now. Clinton Gore, for people, for a change.
4: I mean, is that not...
2: New generation.
4: I mean, is that not the right wing today?
5: Yeah.
4: Right? I mean...
5: Cutting spending?
4: Cutting spending. Welfare's not a way of life. It's a second chance. You know, balanced budgets. Death penalty? That's completely...
5: No, you're just a Nazi if you believe it.
4: Now you're just a Nazi, but really, you're Bill Clinton. The Democrats should say, hey, listen, let's go back to a couple of the more successful Democrats and see what they were doing. Oh, Barack Obama and Bill Clinton. Let's take a hybrid between those two and roll that guy or chick out. I think you'd have a far better chance than the AOCs and the Jasmine Crockett's and some of the whack, the Kamala Harris, Bernie Sanders, Tim Walz. Give me a break.
5: They'd have to run as an independent.
4: Yeah, that candidate right there, Bill Clinton, a two-term president, and the last president that didn't have us in any wars and had a balanced budget, ran on those things, and that would make you an independent today. Doesn't make you a Democrat, it makes you an independent. Just like John Morgan said when we had him on a while. He's like, listen, the Democratic Party, I didn't leave the Democratic Party. The Democratic Party left me.
5: That's why he started his own party.
4: That's why I'm starting my own party.
5: The Common Ground.
4: The Common Ground. Mm. Hell yeah.
7: Nice party.
8: A star in legal trouble?
9: Bad boy.
8: Diddy, who was reportedly thrown into solitary confinement after allegedly choking a fellow inmate out, now his early release could be in jeopardy just after 19-year-old twins Jesse...
4: Whoa, these are his kids, I think.
5: Yeah.
4: They're the two in the tracksuit, and then the reporter is the girl that
7: needs... The prettiest one in the middle.
4: Well, and she needs to eat a cheeseburger, though. My Lord. I like thin, in-shape petite chicks, but my God.
8: And Delilah broke their silence about his life behind bars.
4: So this is his two twins, correct?
5: Yes, they're 18.
4: Right. And they're his daughters.
5: Yes.
10: Is his spirit still up? Is he?
11: Yes, he's been very focused, you know, like being a better person for his family.
4: Yeah, you know, being a better person. He beat the crap out of some dude, choked him out. He's in solitary confinement right now.
8: The Breakfast Club's Lauren LaRosa was...
4: The Breakfast Club. What a bunch of race-baiting mother effers. This Charlemagne the God, where the hell did he, what type of dues did he pay?
5: Let's find out.
8: Doff about the alleged altercation, which she says occurred yesterday at around 4 p.m.
10: Literally, the phone call was, hey, Diddy choked the man out. He was placed in solitary confinement, and he'll be there for at least 30 days, is what I was told. I said, why? They said, you know, sometimes people think that they can play with him.
8: Diddy's rep tells ET they have no information about the alleged assault. If prison officials determine he violated their rules, Diddy could lose good behavior credits, potentially pushing back his scheduled release date of February 23rd, 2028.
4: February 23rd, 2028. He's still got a year and a half left.
7: Almost 2 years.
4: Yeah.
7: Take out a couple, good conduct things, and all of a sudden that starts stacking and creeping up.
4: Exactly.
12: It's contingent upon.
4: Listen, I do think that they overcharged him on, you know, they basically he had his driver provide car service for hookers. That's what they got him on.
7: Yeah, and all Al Capone did was cheat on his taxes.
4: Right, but right.
7: That's what they got him on.
4: They make examples out of people they're going to make examples out of. And I think that P. Diddy should have gotten time served. Now, listen, had the more serious sex trafficking, you know, that type of deal stuck, had they found him guilty of that, then I could understand him being in prison for how long, if not longer. But basically just providing car service to a hooker. I think they way overcharged him.
7: Yeah, but do you think he should have served any time for beating the crap out of that girl in the hallway?
4: Yeah. I mean,
7: that's what they did. So no one cared that Al Capone cheated on his taxes. That was just the one way they could get him.
4: I know.
7: And this was the one way they could get Diddy.
4: That's not the way the judicial system's supposed to work, where they come back and, you know, get you on something that really isn't that big a deal because they're really getting you on something that they didn't get you on.
7: Well, ask OJ. That's what happened to him.
4: Yeah, true. I mean, like OJ.
7: That's American justice on the backside.
4: OJ actually went in to get his stuff back on a guy that was trying to sell his stuff back to him. So Dan, that would be like somebody coming.
7: Right, I understand. You should have just written him a bad check.
4: And here's the deal. OJ didn't know that the guy that was taking him there had a gun on him. He didn't know that. OJ didn't have a gun, and OJ. But when you're a felon, he wasn't a felon.
7: But you're committing a felony.
4: Yeah, when you're committing a felony act,
7: and there's a gun involved.
4: And there's a gun involved, and you're the leader or the
7: or person, an accomplice. They all get charged with the same.
4: That's what they got him on.
5: Didn't they hold him hostage for a couple of days?
4: No, I don't think so.
7: I think it was for like, you know, half hour while they were cleaning out their stuff.
5: Oh, if you want to know Charlemagne the God's career, he was an intern Z93.
4: Okay, so he's
5: for
4: an
5: for 1 year.
4: All right.
5: And then he was the co-host to Wendy Williams' show.
4: Right.
5: For 3 years.
4: Right.
5: He was laid off, and then he worked at 103 The Beat for 1 year, was fired, and then started The Breakfast Club.
4: Mm. What a DEI fast track.
7: My Lord. And just to clarify, Anne Hathaway did not accuse Weinstein.

0: these entitled little brats. And I hope I hope that he screwed up his game time and he has to stay longer. I wish
1: But you just said you think he was overcharged.
0: No, he did. He got overcharged on what they got him for. I wish they would have had better prosecution and the Cassie stuff was in play, but it wasn't. So, you know, what they got him for I thought was chicken shiz, but I wish they would have done a better job on the front side of charging him something that was going to stick. I just wish the prosecution would have done a better job on finding something a little bit more sticky than what they got him for, because the main charges that he got out of, because I think that the Cassie tape was not I don't think that was entered into evidence. I don't think the jury could consider that crime in the crimes that he was facing. I don't think that they could consider the Cassie crime in charging him. I think that that was settled, Dan, and they couldn't necessarily use that as against him. I think. I don't know. I know. Didn't the jury watch it, though? Didn't the jury watch it? So if they're allowed to watch it, then they should be able. It should be in play.
1: If they watch it, it's in play. But it probably shouldn't be in play because it has nothing to do with what they were charging him with.
0: Right. And I think that's what
1: it would taint the jury.
0: I think that's what the defense said.
1: Prejudicial.
0: They've rolled this tape out. This is not in question. He's not being charged with anything on this tape. I think they somehow got it in. I don't know.
1: I didn't follow the trial that much.
0: I mean, I knew
1: it was going to be nothing but a clown show.
0: I did, but I didn't. When we return, a Secret Service agent from Miami was on some kind of deal. I think Trump was going to be in town and he had to secure some type of golf course or something like that. And while he was in town in Miami, this is a Secret Service guy. He's outside these women's doors masturbating.
2: No.
0: Like,
1: how do people think they're going to get away with that?
0: I don't know.
2: He's Secret Service. He knows how to hide.
0: I don't know. Come like, on. I'm Secret Service. You'd think that, okay, maybe he got drunk or whatever, but if I got drunk, I'm still mindful of the job position that I have, and how do I think I can be in the hallway of an upscale Miami, you know, hotel masturbating to chicks that I've seen walk in and out of the other room? And if you were to masturbate, why wouldn't you like, okay, like, I'm not saying you should do this because it's creepy, but in the privacy of your own home, if you were to be looking out that little peephole to the girl next door, that's it, all the people that are entering and out, coming in and out of that particular room, maybe you could masturbate to those people, but it would be in the privacy of your own room behind a door. Now that's still creepy, but it's probably not going to get you thrown in jail.
2: He was trying to show her what he was working with.
0: Is that what he did?
2: Yeah.
0: He and, like, that's ever going to work.
1: It doesn't work.
0: Like,
1: it doesn't work.
0: Unless a chick says, hey, big boy, show me what you're working with, don't assume that showing a person what you're working with is ever going to be okay. Ever. And quite frankly, I don't know that women are attracted to just straight penises.
2: Yeah, I don't think the people.
0: I mean,
2: though,
0: penises
2: really
0: are
2: help.
0: Not pretty. Penises are just not pretty.
1: Speak for yourself, Bubba.
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1: Back to the sponge.
0: Bubba the Love Sponge.
2: So I'm starting to get like my stuff positioned as we're going through various boxes. Of course, we've got all the on-air things that we need and the TVs and various things so that we look good on air, if you will. But like I'm starting to get like my little aloe lotion over here to my left. And then I'd like to, once a show, dental floss my teeth.
3: There you go.
2: During the 5 minutes and 20 seconds that we have, if I'm not, I usually go out one time and pee, maybe. Sometimes I don't go the entire show. But in the one couple things I like to do is one break, I like to moisturize my face. And then the other break, back in the old studios, I had always had some dental floss. And I would try to dental floss my teeth, which...
4: So important. People don't... people underestimate how important it is to floss. It helps your gums. Well, there's always crap in between your teeth.
2: So here's the one... So one of the reasons why I do that is because a lot of people don't realize that most of the people that are going to have later in life teeth issues is it's actually gum disease issue more likely than, you know, teeth issues.
4: It's more fragile.
2: Right. So... The one thing, and I was going to ask Dan if he medically knew, but I was told, or I read, or maybe I was told by a dentist, is that your gums are the only thing in your body that act in this way. And that is if you irritate them and you make them, well, I mean, first of all, the more, if you dental floss and your gums just bleed a bunch, it shows you that you haven't dental flossed in a long time. The more your gums bleed, the more unhealthy at first they are. But yes, they're very resilient. And the fact that I was told medically, one of the reasons why you dental floss is to irritate your gums, because when your gums build back, they build back stronger.
4: Just like your muscles do.
2: Is that true?
4: Yeah.
2: So if you dental floss, and when you first start, let's say you started getting on a daily dental floss regimen.
4: Mm-hmm.
2: Well, at first, you're going to be spitting up a lot of blood. Your
4: first week or two. Yeah,
2: first week or so. But then after that, you'll notice that I'm just getting food particles and, you know, plaque and what have you between your teeth. And you have very little to no blood because you have toughened your gums up so much that now that irritant, that piece of dental floss that's, you know, aggressively going back and forth through your teeth and side to side, no longer your gums are bleeding because they've kind of, for lack of a better term, built themselves up. And every time you irritate your gums and they repair themselves stronger. Now, is that kind of the premise, Dan, of the way the gums work, so to speak?
4: Yes. And because also, if you don't floss, there's a lot of chronic bacteria in there. That chronic bacteria makes your gums chronically inflamed.
2: Like if you do dental floss, a lot of times you feel like you got kind of maybe bad breath because you're kind of getting all that bacteria that a toothbrush won't get.
4: Right. That's why I always brush after I dental floss.
2: Yeah. Well,
4: people usually brush and then dental floss. You should, you know, if you do a quick brushing, just get the big stuff, dental floss, and then comprehensively brush your teeth because you've just released all that dirt from between your teeth.
2: Right. I got to find my water pick because that's the ultimate.
3: Yeah, it is.
2: If you water pick your teeth and you go to, when you go to the Walmart or whatever, you actually buy like some gum medicine. They make medicine like mouthwash for your gums, and you throw a cap full of that into your water pick hopper. You mix it, you know, with one cap of that gum medicine and then all the rest water, and you start blowing out your gums every night before you go to bed, you're going to be that much more ahead of the gum.
4: And receding gums doesn't happen if you floss. You don't, your gums don't recede.
2: Oh, really?
4: Yes, it helps that.
2: I did not know that. Mm-hmm. Well, I'm back to I found my, I only use the Glide, the Oral-B Glide.
3: Yes.
2: And I found it, and I'm starting to dental floss.
3: I like it.
2: So you guys should dental floss as well. Realize that when you first start it, you're going to have like somebody hit you in the mouth, like you lost a tooth, you're going to have so much blood. But then eventually you have no blood and your gums are that much better. Okay. New video obtained exclusively to 7 News shows the moment when a 32-year-old John Spillman, a Secret Service officer, was arrested back in May near the Miami International Airport for committing a sickening act in front of hotel guests.
1: Hands up!
3: This hotel takedown involves a Fed.
1: Against the wall!
3: But not in the way you might think. 33-year-old John Spillman, a Secret Service officer, busted May 4th.
2: How can you be...
4: He's not a bad-looking guy
2: like
4: either.
2: ...that prestigious of a job and think that you can masturbate in the hallway of a upscale hotel and get away with it?
3: At the DoubleTree near Miami International Airport, seen on body camera footage obtained exclusively by 7 News.
5: Thank you.
3: A victim thanks Miami-Dade deputies during Spillman's arrest after guests here and hotel staff said they saw the defendant with his pants lowered and masturbating on the 6th floor next to a woman's...
2: Like, does he look... Do you think that... Oh, Jay's on. Okay, cool. I got Jay. Jay is now with us.
6: Good morning.
2: Hi, Jay. Boy, you sound so much better than you did last week. You guys must have dialed it in a little something.
6: I don't know. Maybe just a different Zoom signal.
2: Oh, man. Lummy, he was a little scratchy last week. He's dead on now.
7: He sure is.
2: Very nice. Hello, Jay. How was your weekend?
6: It was amazing. How was yours?
2: Horrible. But, I mean, it was amazing in the feat that I was able to pull off and how I could get the track ready after having 14 inches of rain in the past 2 weeks. But, man, I laid in bed all day yesterday because I spent 32 hours on that track Wednesday, Friday, and Saturday.
6: Lord. Oh, my.
2: I spent more hours at the damn track than I do here on the air.
6: Did the races go off well?
2: Oh, yeah. They went really well. They went really well. Oh. We had a great crowd, great car count.
6: Nice.
2: Dodged a weather bullet. So, yeah, it looked great. So, welcome, Jay.
6: Thank you.
3: Hotel room, according to an arrest report. Spillman's from Marble Falls, Texas. And at the time, he was based in Washington, D.C.
2: He still has his pants. Look, Dan, he's still got his pants unbuckled like they may have just caught him, you know.
4: Yeah, he was probably just doing it right there.
7: Yeah, no, they walked up on him. He was still.
2: How can you ever do that? Like Dan said during the break, every chick you ever try to date, or maybe this guy's married, they're always going to be like, "Oh, you're Johnny Public Masturbator." Ew. Like, you might as well be borderline pedo at this point.
3: He was based in Washington, D.C. He was in South Florida in May to work a security detail at Trump Doral for the president's visit to the Cadillac Championship Golf Tournament. He'd later visit Miami-Dade Jail.
8: All because of...
2: Does he get fired for this?
6: Yeah. I would think so.
2: I would think so, yeah.
8: Alleged dirty deed here at the DoubleTree. And here's how it...
2: I mean, here's the one thing. If you're a Secret Service guy and you and the boys, after your detail, had a couple too many, and maybe they got you for a DUI, or maybe they got you for public drunkenness, or just something guys can get themselves into that isn't going to be good, but I don't think it's going to be, like, you're not going to be frowned upon. You're like, oh, listen, you're Johnny Dirty DUI guy. Like, people are like, listen, the guy made a mistake. He drank too much, got in his car. But when you're Johnny on the 6th floor masturbating and several people are calling the cops, and when the cops come there, they catch you with your pants, you know, unbuckled, with you, you know, taking your penis around the farm, I don't know that there's a lot of compassion in that.
7: No.
8: Went down from start to finish.
1: Put your hands up. No. Stand up.
9: 3-1 in custody.
3: After calls to the Miami-Dade Sheriff's Office about an alleged masturbating man roaming the DoubleTree, scaring guests with his pants down, and sending at least one woman scrambling to her room, the federal officer would then meet the local authorities.
1: Yeah, don't talk too much.
3: They were careful where they'd put their hands.
1: An
3: officer, but not a gentleman.
1: Oh, your pants down.
2: Man, what a salacious cheese dick, an officer.
4: But where do you go from here? I mean, do you end up opening up daycare in Detroit?
2: No, I don't know what you do.
6: He's screwed in the law enforcement business.
2: Right.
6: He's screwed in that business.
2: I mean, he might be able to be a mall cop, maybe. Maybe. Whack and hunt.
6: Hall monitor.
5: I have to drink. What? Look, I have to drink.
1: Yeah, no.
5: I'm sick of service.
1: Yeah, it's all
6: your sick of
1: service.
6: Watch out.
4: So, they're even telling him he's fired. Dude, you have a new job tomorrow.
2: Lemmy, I'm looking at the actual Brent crude oil futures right now. It's $84.70.
4: Down.
2: Which is down from, I think, Friday it was 90, it was 91. Yeah. So it's down a little bit. Oil prices ease in early trading Sunday falling further from a two-point-month high set last week. The United States and Iran have refrained from launching military strikes in the Persian Gulf for the second straight day. The price of a barrel of Brent crude to be delivered in September dropped 4.9% to $92 shortly after trading resumed. The decline followed a 4.9% drop on Friday. So, I mean, like, all of the futures in the oil, that has to be, that's be like how much we are attacking and they're attacking us is that's what it is completely, you know, completely controlled by.
4: And you're predicting what the price is going to be in September.
2: Yeah, what if we have a hurricane by then?
4: Well, then it changes, and so that affects it.
2: The United States has not attacked Iran for the second day.
9: It has not attacked Iran for a second day in Tehran.
2: Now, what does that mean? We just take the weekend off? Or are we actually making some progress where we've absolutely got them buckled to their knees where we could actually get something done? And even when we do get that, can you believe necessarily what they agree to? You know what I'm saying? Like, I mean, I don't know that if we even get an agreement that lets us gracefully get out of here, are they going to abide by it?
6: I mean, no way.
2: Yeah, I don't think so.
4: They're not going to abide by an agreement until it's a complete surrender.
2: Right.
4: If they think they can negotiate and they have anything left to negotiate, they're going to keep being dicks about it.
2: Which means we got to take away.
4: Just destroy them.
2: We got to take away the remaining pieces of the very, very, very, very, you know, nearly gone puzzle that they cannot use as negotiation tools because we've bombed them or taken them.
9: Ron says,
6: and they need to take out this group of leaders has proven to be untrustworthy, unreliable, and people that are going to, you know, put egg on the face of this administration when he tries to enter into a deal.
2: Right. And so, Lummi, is it still part of the Supreme Family or whatever? Mm-hmm. Is it still part of that guy?
7: Yeah, well, what's the guy?
6: It's an Ayatollah. Yeah, it's an Ayatollah Khomeini.
7: Yeah.
2: So the guy in charge is a descendant of the asshole that we had to get out of office in 79-80. That Ayatollah Khomeini, wasn't it? That's his name?
6: Yep.
2: Yeah.
6: Yep.
7: That's Tehran's grandson, right? That's who it is, the gay one now? Is the son, grandson?
6: Exactly.
7: Yeah.
6: And they killed his father in the first round of the bombings of Epic Fury, Bubba.
2: So it would have been Ayatollah's son got killed in the first couple days of bombings, and now his grandson's in charge, and didn't we blow off one of his legs, maybe?
7: Supposedly.
9: As it has also halted attacks. This pause comes amid efforts to resume negotiations on an interim ceasefire deal. The U.S. previously targeted Iranian coastal areas after Iran fired at ships in the vital Strait of Hormuz.
2: And here's the deal. Where are they getting all this stuff to be able to fire at us? Where are they getting it at? Like, because one would think that they don't have a lot left. Are they still getting stuff in from China and, you know, like various other stinky bastards that are helping these stinky bastards out? Like, where are they getting this stuff? And how much of it can they have that really hurts us?
4: Just lobbying a couple things at civilian ships hurts us. But, you know, we gave them 2 months off, at which time they shipped, they retooled, they rebuilt, they reconstructed, and they rehid as much as they could. And so, which is one of those things that,
2: so you're saying, Dan,
4: taking the foot off their neck was a mistake.
2: So you're saying, Dan, in that month of we're going to give them till next Tuesday, they, instead of negotiating in good faith, they went and used that opportunity to restock their resources they had to be able to take a couple swipes at us.
4: It sure seems that way, Bubba. Yeah. And you know, again, trying to balance compassion with success, and that's the problem. You know, I think that Trump was trying to be a humanitarian and not destroy a bunch of civilians or infrastructure, but these guys are dicks, and they're just not going to. They're not going
2: to. And they use
4: surrender.
2: That time. They use right. that time instead of to negotiate to restock and cause us, you know, the latest nightmares of last week when we had to really, really give them the good news. Yeah.
9: The Pentagon has not commented on the pause. Mediation efforts by countries like Pakistan and Qatar remain unclear. Concerns about shipping in the region persist, especially with threats from Iranian-backed Houthi rebels. Talks with Oman about safe passage in the Strait of Hormuz are ongoing, with some progress reported.
2: Here's what I can't understand. The Strait of Hormuz was never in play before Epic Fury. People came and go as they wanted. They traveled freely throughout that 29 to 30 mile an hour little bottleneck of a Strait of Hormuz that they call, and nobody was paying tolls, and nobody was afraid, and nobody was getting bombed and what have you. And so the minute we start this deal, they now make this a part of negotiations when realistically, I don't think anybody can really own it. It's international waters. And like, am I correct or not in the fact that, like, it wasn't necessarily up for negotiation until we started this deal, and that was they were grasping at something to hold over everybody's head, and they grabbed this.
4: They realized it would cripple the world if they did this, and they found out their one power, and that's the Strait. If they just terrorize the Strait, and all it requires is a drone every 5 days, then they shut down world trade.
9: Some progress reported. Israeli Prime Minister Benjamin Netanyahu plans to travel to Washington and meet with U.S. President Donald Trump on Tuesday.
2: All right, so BB's coming over here on Tuesday. Hopefully we can get on the same page. That's half the problem, ain't it? Like when during that ceasefire that we had, we would honor our ceasefire, but then Israel would lob some stuff into Hezbollah, and then that would piss off the Iranians and be like, listen, you can't keep Bibi in check, so we're not going to keep our Houthis in check, right?
6: That's right. Yep. So it was Lebanon, and the president of Lebanon was at the White House last week, and basically Lebanon's going to agree to take care of Hezbollah in return for Trump getting Netanyahu to stop lobbing things into Lebanon, because like you're saying, that's every time we're getting close to a ceasefire or something, Israel seems to do something to kind of aggravate the situation a little bit more, or try to put their regional issues, they're making them our regional issues, which sort of are, but that's exactly right, Bubba, what you just described.
2: Yeah, so that's why we can't really negotiate, because we got Israel over there acting like they're on their own little deal there, and then Hezbollah reports back to Iran saying, you know, Netanyahu's being a dick, bombing us, so you guys need to keep up your pressure on America, and we are where we are at this day.
7: So it looks like with the Strait of Hormuz, in 2025, it looks like when Israel launched some attacks, it looks like Iran shut down the Strait, and I guess that's what kind of got on Trump's radar about going after Iran, because it really spiked oil prices.
2: I mean, if we had a chance to redo it over, I mean, I think everybody potentially appreciates that somebody's trying to finally hold these people accountable, and they can't be the bullies of the Middle East for over nearly 50 years. Mm-hmm. But I mean, did we miscalculate on how resilient and how just insane they really, really are? And I think that we thought it was probably going to be quicker than this. I think maybe. Potentially.
6: I think there was a miscalculation by this administration. I think that the Straits of Hormuz was always one of those things we've pussyfooted around for 50 years. We've always known it's really been under Iranian control, but this really made it obvious, like Danny said, that they don't need a huge military to make it risky and unpassable and have effects on international trade. And so at the end of this ordeal, there's going to be some sort of a resolution where that Strait of Hormuz is wide open and Iran has no control over it. Or as a Trump voter, this has been a huge failure, even with elimination of the nuclear issue. What you just said is the truth. They've always kind of had control over it, but now it seems like they've got this big old bargaining chip. And so if they have this big old bargaining chip at the end of this, like, escapade that Trump likes to call it, not good. Not good at all. So it'll be interesting. And you know, part of me is now saying the Bubba philosophy is what he should have done all wrong, because you've been saying from the beginning, let's just keep going.
2: Yeah.
6: Why don't we take that 15% out? Let's go. Let's do it. Let's do it.
2: And that's the only thing that's gotten their attention when we did 13 straight nights of bombing. That's what's got us now where we potentially are on maybe getting some kind of deal, when we completely obliterated a lot of their infrastructure. Something, because now we've found out that negotiating with them in good faith simply is never in good faith. They're a bunch of lying mother effers. They're never going to tell us what we want to hear. And if they do tell us what we want to hear, they're not going to abide by it. So
4: they're fragmented. And whoever does rise to power is going to have a very tenuous position, because the people of Iran are so fickle. And, you know, they killed 40,000 people that protested a year ago or 6 months ago. And so the strongest, hardest reformists are all dead.
2: Yeah, at that point, that leaves the regime in charge, and you can't trust them for nothing.
4: No, so may as well kill everybody and start over.
2: Yeah, that's what I mean. I mean, they're not, you know, What are they going to do? Rally up Trump on some war crimes? You're not going to get him on nothing.
7: No.
2: Unless you're some bitch shopping for a hat back in 1982 at a department store in New York. I mean, please. You're not going to get that guy for nothing. What an absolute screw job. Jay, how does the judicial system wrong, even on the appellate arena, how does that happen? How does something like that, where you're awarded $85 million because you supposedly grabbed some woman's vagina in a hat department, 52 years ago, how does that work?
6: New York court system. And that's why no one pays attention to it. Even me as a lawyer, when I see things on the ballot of which judge to vote for, I really don't know a lot about the judges, but this is what happens when you have a judiciary in New York State, and specifically Manhattan, that is anti-Trump, super left-wing, and, I would have thought basic evidentiary rules, like Danny and I from law school, that you're not allowed to admit prior bad acts, okay? So a prior bad act is like, say you're alleged to have done something.
4: Did he beat up his girlfriend in the hallway?
2: They didn't know why.
6: Yeah, they bring all that stuff in. Now, that one was relevant to his, they were trying to make it relevant to one of the issues in the case. And so you're not supposed to be able to use it unless you can use it for one of the exceptions. And so in my legal opinion, those prior bad acts that were unsubstantiated accusations from other women who never had prosecuted, let alone obtained a conviction against the president, I don't think that should have been admissible. When you're a jury and you hear this crazy story about something that happened allegedly in a dressing room, the person can't remember the month, can't remember the year, can't remember exactly.
2: There's no videotape. There's nobody that was on duty that day that she reported to. Like, it's literally her and him, he said, she said deal. And when can you get an $85 million judgment against you for a he said, she said, with no other evidence? And no,
6: because you let the other evidence in. I just said that's what you're right. If that trial was done the way it should have been, which is just the issues related to the allegation, and they could have brought in all the things about her past history to impeach her credibility, because there's two ways you win a case like this. One is impeach the credibility of the memory of the witness who's throwing these allegations against you. And that was, that was impeded heavily by this court. There was a lot of limitations on what they could use to impeach her as the witness. Additionally, you had the other side of it, which was allowing all these other stories in. So if you don't allow them to impeach the person making the allegations, and then you let four or five or six other salacious allegations in, what do you think a jury's going to do in New York that hates Trump?
2: And I don't know why 85%
6: voted against him.
2: Why does New York hate him so bad? He's been so good for the infrastructure and the building and the amount of money and the amount of money that he is, probably the tax code and the property taxes and just
4: Orange Man bad. It's all they know.
2: Yeah.
4: Orange Man bad. The entire Democrat platform is based on Orange Man bad. And that's all it is. There's no substance. It's only to vilify, dehumanize, and denigrate anything associated with Donald Trump. And you said it already this morning. Bill Clinton's like, we need a border. We need to get rid of all these illegal aliens. We need to spend responsibly. But because Trump says it now, it's Satan's words.
2: Well,
4: it's hypocritical. Democrats would be so much more believable, so much more better supported if they came up with a real platform and said, okay, we can agree on maybe we should have a border. Maybe we should prosecute criminals. Maybe we should have a sustainable system here that helps everybody succeed and not just the fringe people.
2: So
4: then all of a sudden people jump on board.
2: So hold on. Remember for years thereafter Ronald Reagan, where the cry for a Republican candidate would be, I'm a Ronald Reagan type Republican. They really, that was a big battle cry. That really was. And because, you're coming from a two-term, well-liked president that, was well-liked and so in a lot of people's eyes did. Now, if you really pull the curtain back on Reagan, he was really part of some shady stuff. The Iran arms controversy, Oliver North, G. Gordon Liddy. Like, there was a lot that a lot of people that Ronald Reagan got a pass on. But needless to say, he's been looked at by Republicans as the ultimate Republican president, and people would say, I'm a Ronald Reagan Republican. Well, you know what the Democrats need to go back to? I'm a Bill Clinton Democrat. Because you know
6: I
2: what?
6: I could say I'm a Bill Clinton Republican.
2: Yeah, I mean, Bill Clinton, like, I mean, somebody needs to latch on to that, because it was most adults can remember when he was in office. We weren't struggling for the most part. It was a better time. We didn't have any war. We had a balanced budget, and he made sense. You know, he brought back the death penalty, wanted to lock down our borders. You know, it just
6: put work back in welfare.
2: Put work back in welfare. But they'd laugh if you were a Democrat. You go, I just want to let you know I'm a Bill Clinton type Democrat. They'd laugh at you. Be like, what? No.
6: You know, you're so right about it, because the moment he went down the golden escalator, like Dan said, it was like a switch, a toggle switch, where he was one of the most beloved people in Hollywood and among the Democrats. He was invited to the Clintons' wedding, Chelsea Clinton's wedding. I mean, he was one of their hugest donors, and they would go kiss the ring of the dawn when it was campaign season to go get their checks. The moment he went down the escalator, everything changed. And so, you know, I love to hear when they're like, I wish we had our own Joe Rogan. You had him. You lost him. You know, Trump was a Democrat. Yeah. Trump's opinions on certain things are way more middle of the road than Republicans that would have called themselves Reagan Republicans back in the day. And it's more aligned with a Bill Clinton. Bill Clinton and Donald Trump's policies are not that far off, other than Bill Clinton was the best steward of our money, along with Newt Gingrich, with the deal with America. By balancing our budget and eliminating deficit spending, it's hard to say this, but I'll say it's probably the best president in my lifetime, second Ronald Reagan behind him.
2: Yeah. Yeah. When we return, Dan, I don't know if you ever saw this in the emergency rooms of New Orleans, but because there are large bodies, including the ocean, but all too often when people drown while trying to save somebody that's drowned.
4: That's how Jeff Chigazi's dad died.
2: Mm-hmm. Oh, I don't want to necessarily, I mean.
4: Well, it was a long time ago, but he died saving another person drowning. Well, and that person pulled them underwater and killed them.
2: All too often, this person's struggling, absolutely beside themselves, you know, frantic, getting ready on the verge of dying. And when you go up to save them, they drown you and save themselves at the expense of the, well, you know, trying to be hero.
4: That's when you got to be willing, if you're trying to go in to save someone, to knock a bitch out while you're saving them.
2: Yeah.
4: Because it's for their own good.
2: So anyway, this is last week. This is last week.
4: I will knock your ass out and then save you.
2: Dan will come in with a tranquilizer shot to your arm.
4: Nah, dude.
2: Like Dexter. Dan will come in and put one right in your neck.
7: How many
2: like Dexter. And but so anyway, it I'm talking about that in the midst of a story I'm going to get to next time when we come back. Five drowned in an Ohio river while trying to help a struggling swimmer. So there's this struggling swimmer, and five people died trying to help the struggling swimmer. Same thing like for the Jeff Chiaragante deal. But this time it was, how do you drown five? You know, you would think that two would be enough, right?
6: You could take down three or so.
2: Yeah, I mean, plus I float. Like, you can't drown me.
4: Bubba saved five people drowning.
2: All I would do is I'd float up there on my back, be like, listen, just grab a limb.
4: Hop on.
2: Grab a limb. I got four of them. And I can save four. Grab a leg, a left, a right leg, grab it, you know, and then maybe somebody on my belly.
4: You could have saved Leonardo DiCaprio and the chick on the Titanic.
2: Yeah. I might have froze to death and been an ice cube, but I'm buoyant like you wouldn't believe. I am so buoyant. You can't drown me. We'll do that story next.
10: He's not part of the solution. He's part of the problem. It's Bubba the Love Sponge.
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0: JD Aco via Zoom. Sounds great. Looks great.
2: That's awesome.
0: As promised earlier, or teased, five drowned in an Ohio river while attempting to help a struggling swimmer. Several people trying to save a struggling swimmer in an Ohio river have died. Two children left alone watched the tragedy unfold before running for help. So did the parents jump in off the boats and the kids were watching their parents, you know, try to be a hero and inevitably had to watch them die?
3: Yeah, they were on the shore. Okay. Watching them get swept out.
2: Oh, my Lord.
0: Let me see here. Here we go.
4: Harrowing 911 calls. Next year to the harrowing 911 calls just released tonight, revealing the scope of a horrific family drowning tragedy in Ohio. Two children watching as their mother and father die. A total of five people dying, all trying to save a struggling swimmer. Here's Trevor Ault.
0: So one swimmer.
2: Wow.
5: Tonight, these are the harrowing 911 calls from a mass drowning in an Ohio river.
6: We're right here on the riverbank, and we think we see a floating body.
5: A driver reporting a young boy screaming for help moments after his parents died.
7: There was, like, a little baby. I think it was, like, a boy. He was, like, screaming, like, crying, like, mama, mama.
5: Okay. Police say Sunday evening, a group was fishing in the Scioto River just north of Columbus when one of the adults dove into that river and started to struggle. Two children left on shore, both under 10 years old. They saw that heartbreaking struggle as their mother and father jumped in to help.
8: Two people went in to try to save them.
0: So originally there's one guy, he jumps in. Then the mom and dad jump in to save him, right? That's what we got so far?
3: Yes.
8: Those people started to struggle in the river. Now we had two additional go in the water. Other people attempt to save them, yet they don't have the skills to do that, so we end up with multiple deaths.
5: The children running into the street for help. Rescue crews scoured the river with helicopters and drones. Two women died at the hospital. Monday, the bodies of three men were found in the river.
4: David, every adult who entered the water in this tragedy drowned. Those two children are now in the care of Child Services.
0: Now, Dan, do you think a certain amount of them drowned from the trying to help the struggling person, and that person was flailing around, and then maybe the other two just didn't know how to swim because of the current or the what? I mean, like...
9: They weren't real specific about how it happened.
0: They weren't. They were
9: and,
0: just like,
9: you know, I think people panic like a riptide when you get pulled out to sea. If they start floating down the river, they start panicking and, like, exert too much energy. Mm-hmm. And then, Bubba, you know, when you like, out of nowhere, without a good warm-up, go as hard as you can, you hit the wall fast.
0: Oh, that's, you know... I hit the wall about 7 minutes after wake up, usually.
9: but anyone that's not warmed up, if you just, it's all like people like run from the cops, you know, you all of a sudden just chill and then you just go into a full sprint. You can't go that far. Now, your body's not ready for it.
0: When you actually.
2: And some of these people probably weren't athletic. It's like they said, they didn't have the skill set necessary to go help somebody in, you know, a river that has wild undertows and currents and things they're not familiar with, like I would be. And I'd still not jump into a dark river.
9: Yeah, not a lot of real good athletic swimmers are on pontoon boats.
3: Well, it looks like you're not supposed to be swimming in the reservoir.
0: So, Dan, let me ask you a question. The actual act of drowning, how does that, is it you end up swallowing so much water that it, like, you drown your lungs? Like, what's the actual physical attributes of drowning?
9: Usually you don't take that breath in while you're conscious because you know it's going to be filled with water. But then once you go unconscious, your body will just reflexively try to take that breath in, and then that fills your lungs with fluid.
0: So do you become unconscious when you've lost your breath, like you cannot hold your breath anymore, and then does that cause you to black out?
9: Right, and then you reflexively take a breath in, and that's when all the water gets into your lungs.
0: And your body naturally just says, okay, at that point, the mind no longer is controlling your breath because
10: you're holding your breath, and when you don't have mind control anymore, now your body just reactionarily wants to breathe.
9: Right.
10: And what you like is not that you could ever ask anybody that survived it, because I don't think it's when you
9: some
10: drown.
9: Some people survive.
10: You can. There's been some people that survived drowning.
9: Oh yeah,
2: lots of them.
9: A lot.
10: How?
9: Well, you hopefully that they haven't been underwater for more than 6 minutes. You know, you black out after, you know, 90 seconds to a two and a half minutes, get pulled out of the water. They do CPR. They push all the water out your lungs, and all of a sudden you're awake again within 6 minutes, and you have a really good chance of survival.
10: So let me ask you a question. Let's say a person, you say the average blackout period's about a minute to 90 seconds after you've, you know, like after you can't hold your breath anymore and your
9: it's
10: body
9: shuts 2 minutes.
10: So your body shuts down at two, okay? And let's say somebody yokes you out of the water within a minute of you being damn near dead, and they immediately start administering CPR, and you've often see that movies where they start coughing up water and kind of getting the machine running again.
9: Mm-hmm.
10: Does that person that has been yoked out of there and given CPR within 1 or 2 minutes, does that person have really good chances of being okay?
9: Yes.
10: Like not fried their brain or anything, mm-hmm. anything like that?
9: Mm-hmm.
10: When does the brain frying start? 5? 6 minutes. 6 minutes.
9: Yeah. With CPR, maybe 9.
10: Oh, because you're helping
9: because you're moving blood around
10: the breathing process. So, what a tragedy, huh? I mean, what an absolute
9: catastrophic
10: tragedy. Have you ever treated a drowning in ER?
9: Mm-mm.
10: Never.
9: No.
10: You do a couple shootings a night, but no drowning.
9: Yeah, I mean, people aren't drowning in New Orleans.
10: I'm all for this. And I pulled up the 20 oldest people in our Senate and Congress. And it's ridiculous. It's absolutely ridiculous that these people.
2: I can't stand this.
10: I think we need to have, you know, just like you have to be 35 in order to be the president and a U.S., you know, an American. I think we should have, you cannot run for reelection before your 80th birthday. Meaning, like, now, if you're in the middle of your term, you can complete it. You know, let's say you got, you know, elected at 78. And that term takes you to 82. After you're 80, I feel as if there should be a cap on how old you can be in order to be, you know, somebody from president on down to congressman. Just because
2: I'd rather see term limits, but I do see your argument. It's a very strong argument because of the people over 80 that are in the Senate or Congress or in some sort of government. A lot of them, when you look at them and talk to them, you think, what do they have in common with an 18-year-old voter or a 25-year-old or 30-year-old voter? And the answer is nothing. And most of them have been there forever, and they just get rid of them.
10: Could Nick or Bella or Trey have anything in common to talk to Mitch McConnell about?
2: No.
10: I'm just saying, like the Republican who's now struggling and been in the hospital, here's a report on Mitch McConnell.
11: Nearly 2 years ago, President Joe Biden ended his reelection campaign after mounting questions about his health from Democrats and Republicans alike. My opponent, Andy Barr, was one of those voices. Here's what he said. If Andy Barr believed that Joe Biden should step down because of his health, why is he not demanding the same thing from Senator Mitch McConnell right now? After years of visiting.
10: Now, isn't Mitch McConnell, it shows Mitch McConnell on some of his latest pie-facing episodes. Watch, ready?
11: Decline. Yes. Mitch McConnell's poor health has kept him in the hospital now for over a month with no transparency and no clarity on whether he would ever recover. And in that time, he's missed dozens of roll call votes while Congress is preparing to make.
10: We've had a lot of important votes that have gone through the House and the Senate a lot. The big, beautiful bill, the Save Act. I mean, a lot of that that the people of Kentucky need to have their representative voting for their rights and what your constituents of Kentucky would want. And when you're a no vote, that's the biggest bunch of bull crap, you know, because your area is not being representative and you're not helping the party either.
9: I agree, but I don't think that the level of scrutiny for a senator should be the same as for the president. And so even though he's not the executive, he's not running the country, he's a representative, supposedly representing his state. And they
10: do a
9: poor
10: job.
9: He's a
10: senator, too. I mean, he's one of the hundred most.
9: But he still acts as a representative of his state. He's not any kind of executive branch. He's a rulemaker. and he's a representative. So, you know, I don't think that the
2: he's absent, though. That's the problem.
9: Absence sucks, but competency isn't as critical as like a governor or the president that actually runs
2: things.
9: No, but
2: he's one of the most important people in the Senate. And as you know, you could be, we're not wildly Republican. He needs to go. He's already said he's not going to run for reelection. Let someone else go sit in his spot until he's done, and let's go, man.
10: And
2: come
10: if he's going to be a critic, as everybody was about Joe Biden, rightfully so, his cognitive skill, and he was just cooked and done. One could argue that Mitch McConnell is in that same arena. So if we're gonna hold Joe Biden to that and call him that he's cooked and that he's grandpa, he doesn't know sic'em, I would think that you could have the same argument for Mitch McConnell.
9: And about, you know, 8 other House of Representatives and 2 or 3 other senators.
10: Let me tell you something. Let me just give you...
3: What, Chuck Grassley?
10: Hold on. He's 91? After I get through this article, I have a whole list of everybody over 80. And it's like 13 Democrats and like 9 Republicans and 2 or 3 independents. It's both sides of the fence.
11: Make decisions over what to do with your tax dollars. This silence is costing Kentuckians. Andy Barr has loudly called out the health decline of elected officials when it was politically expedient. And now, when all Kentuckians are demanding answers, he's doing what he always does, ignoring Kentucky. It's clear that he feels no obligation
10: if our senator here in Florida missed, you know, a lot of different votes and was absent during the last couple of very important deals, and you're in the hospital and you're not necessarily being transparent as to what you got going on, we wouldn't put up for that for a minute.
11: And that's why I'm running for U.S. Senate. Andy Barr would not be a replacement to Mitch McConnell. He'd replicate him. We can't afford 6 more years of big government lies.
10: Yeah, let's not forget that the senators are on 6-year plan.
2: Right.
10: They're on 6-year deals.
2: Terms.
10: Now, I think that's ridiculous that a congressperson is 2 and they're 6. I think they should both be 4 because a poor congressman, it's like they're always campaigning. Like, you know, like they're never not campaigning because their term's only 2 years. And whereas a senator, they're hardly ever campaigning because they're 6. So anyway, the oldest senators and representatives currently in the... Is this the, I forget which, the 119th Congress? I don't know which one this is. Yeah, the 119th Congress. Chuck Grassley, 92, out of Iowa.
3: Yeah, and he actually just announced he's going to rerun.
10: Get him out of there.
3: What? Yeah, he's going to rerun. He said he's up for it.
10: Oh, Lord. Eleanor Holmes Norton, a Democrat from D.C., 88. Hal Rogers, a Republican from Kentucky, 87. So Kentucky's being led by Hal Rogers, who's 87, and Mitch McConnell, who's 82. Maxine Waters, Democrat from California, 87. Steny Hoyer, Democrat from Maryland, 86. Nancy Pelosi, Democrat from California, 85. James Clyburn, Democrat, South Carolina, 85. Danny Davis, Democrat, Illinois, 84. Bernie Sanders, Independent, Vermont, 84. Mitch McConnell, Republican, Kentucky, 82. James Risch, Republican, Iowa, 81. Angus King, Independent, Maine, 80. Dick Durbin, Democrat, Illinois, 80. David Scott, Democrat, Georgia, 80. John Carter, Republican, Texas, 81. Frederica Wilson, Democrat. Is that our? I don't think so. Frederica Wilson, Democrat, Florida, 80. Hmm. Who's our senator from this? Probably Rick Scott.
3: Yeah, I think it's Rick.
2: And Ashley Moody.
10: Rosa DeLauro, Democrat out of Kentucky, 80. Virginia Fox, Republican. I'm sorry, Rosa DeLauro was a Democrat out of Connecticut. Virginia Fox, Republican out of North Carolina, 80. And Jim Baird, Republican out of Indiana, 81. And Grace Napolitano and Haley Stevens are 78 and 79, respectfully. I mean,
9: so your cutoff's 80?
10: My cutoff, my cutoff is 80. My cutoff is 80, unless you got like elected when you were 70. By the time that you get...
9: You can't run at 80.
10: Yeah, you can't run. You can run at 79, and if it pushes you into 80, then fine. But you can't, you know, you can't officially be a candidate if you're 1 minute over 80.
9: But your law wouldn't have stopped him now.
2: Biden or Trump.
9: Or the guy we're talking about now, the old man, the
10: Mitch McConnell.
9: Mitch McConnell, who's, you know, an invalid at 82.
10: Right, but he's done. Like, he's done.
2: But for those of us that have had people around us that have gotten sick and have fallen, I mean, the decline is rapid, Bubba. You've seen it before where there's a guy that's super, super sharp, and then they cross 80, 81, 82, and all of a sudden there's a massively quick decline. It's hard to watch. It's part of the cycle of life. And, you know, I would say what you're saying is right, because the average life expectancy in the United States for a man is 79 years old.
10: Is it really?
2: Yes.
10: Yeah. Here, now, let me. This is
3: Chuck Grassley. I mean, this is him at 91.
12: It's the responsibility of Congress every year to pass appropriation bills to fund the government. Failure to enact the 12 annual appropriation bills by the end of fiscal year of September 30th.
10: I want some 45-year-old dude in there that is, like, sharp and doesn't poop his pants. And, like, that's who I want in there.
12: As
9: the problem is, all those guys, the politicians, are in their, you know, early 40s and late 30s, are, you know,
10: jobs.
9: barely men, if they're men. If they're women, they've got blue hair. And they're hard to have any kind of authority because they don't even have real educations anymore.
10: I don't necessarily disagree. I really do not.
2: And their policies are socialist policies. You know, when you look at the Democratic Socialist Party and you look at the platform, it's absolute insanity. It's crazy that those people are the ones that are going to be running our country, maybe. But the truth is, people like Danny or me or you or people that could hopefully give back to their communities,
10: we can't
2: would
10: get elected.
2: Never do so.
10: No.
2: I would never, ever expose my life to that type of scrutiny. When you look at a guy like Trump who could go anywhere, and now he's vilified and hated. And he's like the case study in what happens to a successful billionaire that tries to.
10: I should be a politician because, you know, I'm already hated.
9: Yeah, Jay won't even post a picture in a group chat.
2: That's right.
10: Hold on here.
12: Frequency.
10: Let me. Does it show how sharp he is here? Or is he?
3: Yeah. Can't you hear him? I mean, he's 91. I mean, if he gets reelected, he will be 101.
9: Damn.
10: Yeah. I'm out.
3: Oh.
10: Is Bunny thinking that she has to respond now to critics? I guess Jelly Roll's daughter, Bailey Ann, made some allegations, and now Bunny has to respond to it. Is that what we got going on here?
3: White trash.
10: Will this ever go? This is white trash that cannot stand just to let things lie. Has to just. Well, it's kind of like me. I'm white trash, and I can't let it lie. I gotta get my side of the story out.
13: Bunny XO is setting the record straight days after Jelly Roll's daughter Bailey Ann.
10: I just never have gotten the Jelly Roll.
9: Is that the daughter on the right?
10: Yeah.
9: Oh, my God. Very makes pretty, Honey huh? Boo Boo look intelligent.
13: And claims the real reason behind her dad and Bunny split would make the internet f***ing crumble. Bunny responds to a fan's comment on her July 22nd TikTok video after they asked about, quote, some weird stuff the 18-year-old had been posting, writing, nothing to clear up. She didn't say anything. People just want to run with a narrative. Love my baby forever. The response comes just days after Bunny and Jelly... Roll finalized their divorce, and after Bailey shut down rumors that anyone cheated during a July 19th TikTok live stream per People magazine, explaining, nobody cheated, y'all have no idea what happened, wait till y'all find out. Bailey then added, okay, the internet in totality is about to...
10: I'm out. I just can't. I can't do it.
2: Me either.
10: I can't. Sorry, Jelly Roll, Bunny, Bailey, the whole white trash. You know what? Maybe now society will see for these people for what they really are. A bunch of white trash that made it and manipulated, you know, country music.
9: Why can't we just like the music? And why do we have to deal with the whole rest of it? Why can't musicians just post their music and we don't have to hear about all the other crap? Because everyone's lives are screwed up. And highlighting this white trash, redneck, uneducated criminals... And trying to make them, like, you know, elevate them to the same level of importance as, you know, even a Kardashian is pathetic.
10: Well, we've done it to ourselves. Everybody made him a pop culture phenomenon. WWE came a running like everybody, the Emmys and the Grammys, or the Grammys, I should say. And they just, everybody propped this guy up for his I used to be in prison. I used to be a drug dealer. I used to be a fat ass with face tattoos, and now I'm clean as the wind-driven snow, wholesome. I love Jesus.
9: Yeah, it's fake redemption.
10: Yeah, well, exactly. When I return, I don't necessarily know that I would charge this woman. If you roll up to your house and there's a 20-year-old man underneath the bed of your 13-year-old daughter.
2: What?
10: She should be a hero.
9: She should be a hero, Bob.
10: They arrested her because she put a bullet in the guy's head.
2: Is this California?
10: No, this is Tennessee.
9: What?
10: Memphis, Tennessee mom is charged with murder after she shot a 20-year-old man she found hiding under her 13-year-old daughter's bed at 1:45 in the morning. Now,
2: was it like consensual? Was this a dude that was...
9: There's no consensual with a 13-year-old?
2: No, Dan, that's not what I meant to say. Wrong phrase. Was this somebody the girl knew, or was this like an intruder?
10: It said that she said, the mom, who's in jail now, I saw a dude under my kid's bed, and I did what I gotta do. Absolutely.
3: Huh? Yeah, but she shot him when he was walking outside.
10: So? I don't care.
3: In the back of her head, isn't that... You can't do that, right?
10: You're probably not supposed to do that, but I mean... He's just supposed to let him walk right out?
3: Well, she asked him to leave.
10: Dan,
2: take one in the right ass cheek.
10: I'm just telling you right now, Dan, if you found when your daughter was 13, or Jay, when your daughter was 13, which wasn't even...
2: Right now.
10: And if you and Candle came home from a little bit of a dinner, you guys stayed out a little bit, had a couple of desserts and some cocktails, you came home at 1:45, and there's a 20-year-old man underneath your daughter's bed, I don't know that you don't shoot him in the back of the head as well.
9: Well, the only way he's getting outside is through the second floor window.
10: What's that?
9: The only way he's getting outside is through the second floor window.
10: And they arrested this woman. We'll get to that next.
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I think we rolled out on July 22nd. It's been doing really well. I think they're supposed to get numbers sometime this week. But I know on some different, I watched it a couple different times, or at least went to it, and it was on a